0: 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This is 5AA News, always Adelaide.
1: Good morning, Kerry Turner with the 9:30 news headlines. It is State Budget Day today. Treasurer Tom Koutsantonis will hand down his budget this afternoon, confirming that state debt is set to grow. Police dog Bomber has helped to arrest five teenagers accused of running from a stolen car at Modbury early this morning. Three people have been caught trying to break into cars at Gillis Plains. And in sport, the Crows host the Round 13 opener at Adelaide Oval tonight, taking on Geelong. The 5AA forecast: showers today, a top of 15. Right now it is 13 degrees. We'll have more news at 10 on 5AA, always Adelaide.
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8: 27 to 10, 5AA from the text line. Carol says, I would like to know that recycling electric car batteries. Never heard anything about this. Would also like to know which cars would have a 700-kilometre range. Both of these facts sound a bit sus. Well, Carol, actually, they do recycle the batteries. They can be used. I've heard of people taking them out of the car and using them, mounting them as attachment to their solar panels and use the battery that way, because evidently for household use, an ageing car battery still has plenty of juice in it. So I'm told, but we'll take a closer look at it. Well, the ACT was pushing for a three-day week in the wake of AI. Australian Council of Trade Union Secretary Sally McManus says companies should share AI productivity benefits with their employees through more time off. She envisages this leading to a three-day working week. Joining us now is South Australian Business Chamber CEO Andrew Kay. Andrew, good morning.
10: Good morning, Graham.
8: The thought of a three-day week, how would business in South Australia react?
10: Graham, now I know it's June because we are about to have the state budget handed down today. But when I heard that announcement, I did have to have a quick check at the calendar to see it wasn't April the 1st. Seriously, that is one of the more ludicrous things that I've heard in recent times. And the timing of it, given the challenges we know the business community is facing right now, that the economy is facing right now, that where productivity in this country is, to suggest a three-day week just beggars belief.
8: Do you see this probably just as an ambit claim? Because I remember not that long ago, probably 12 months ago, the ACTU was saying, you know, a four-day week's a good idea. Mm. Do you reckon if they sort of throw out this pitch of a three-day week, business might say, oh, well, 3 days, terrible, but maybe 4 days is not so bad?
10: Look, I'd hope not. It's interesting. Businesses are offering more flexible terms and conditions now than they ever have before in terms of opportunities for staff to work from home, to come in early, get home late, work late if they need to, start late if they need to, whatever it might be. And I know some businesses that have reverted to four-day weeks, and in just about every case, they've gone back to five-day week, or they've been at nine-day fortnights and they've gone back to the 10-day fortnight. So I think there's been experimentation going, but it hasn't necessarily proven to be the panacea.
8: I mean, over history, you know, working hours have gone down. You know, there was a 44-hour week once, then it got to 40, mm. then you know, 38, 35 and whatever, and more flexible timing. So the trend is downward, but this would appear to be a leap too far.
10: I would think so. And but we dropped our the data from our most recent survey of businesses earlier this week, and it's telling us that conditions as far as South Australian business is concerned in South Australia are back to where they were during the pandemic, that their confidence, how they see things trending for the next 12 months, back to where that was in the pandemic. And even worse, the profitability for these businesses is back to levels that they haven't seen for about 20 years in terms of the slump. So there's an absolute squeeze on businesses coming from every direction at the moment. And as I said before, at a time when GDP, the growth in Australia's economy is declining, when our productivity levels are declining, I don't think 3 day weeks is the solution.
8: Well, what are we to make of the Fair Work Commission handing down the 4.75% increase? On the surface, I mean, lowest paid workers certainly could do with a pay increase. Is this going to have a big impact on business?
10: Well, it absolutely will. And I think that everyone, I think to your point, is supporting the fact that lowest paid workers are getting a pay increase as they should. But it's just how much can the business community bear at a time when the RBA is trying to put that inflation genie back in the bottle. They're increasing interest rates. We have, on the other hand, an increase in wages that's above the current rate of inflation. Now, that the two don't quite line up, and the challenge that we see when these wage increases come through is that they do tend to flow onto the private sector, because we have people on salaries saying to their employers, hang on a sec, I know you're telling me business is tough, but you're offering me 3% and the award's gone up 4.75, so I'm not excited about that. What are we going to do about it? So that the pressure tends to then flow on into the private sector at a time, as I said, that the margins are absolutely squeezed and we're seeing businesses fold. So the challenge for a business is, how do they pass this on to their consumer, or do they absorb it? And we're seeing so much pressure on businesses that they're getting to the stage where they cannot absorb these costs anymore.
8: And of course, if they don't absorb it and pass it on, that means higher prices for the consumer. Higher prices mean cost of living goes up, inflation goes up, and we're on the vicious cycle.
10: It does too. And at a time, Graham, where our surveys told us that consumer demand is slowing and businesses are saying that their forward orders and their expectations for the next quarter are right down, because they are seeing the impact of increasing fuel prices, the impact in interest rates. They are biting, and that's having its impact on demand. So they're copping it from every direction right now. I mean, you have to say, who'd want to be a small business right now? We tip our hats to those people who take the risks and take on those challenges.
8: Well, I think probably more than most countries, Australia is a small business nation, isn't it?
10: We absolutely are. 97% of businesses in this country are small businesses, and South Australia tends to tick a little bit higher than that as well. So they are, we often say, the backbone of the country and our economy. Yet right now, certainly at a federal level, when you think about the capital gains taxes announced in the last budget and the impact on discretionary trusts, they are making it very tough for these operators.
8: Well, the state budget's out this afternoon. I know a lot's been leaked so far, but what are you expecting?
10: To be fair, not a great deal, Graham. I think we saw from this government in its previous term that they tend to want to deliver on they tend to want to deliver on pre-election commitments in their first term. And That's not necessarily a bad thing, given what we've seen coming out of Canberra in recent weeks. And there wasn't a great deal announced for business. I think business will be the beneficiaries of spin-offs from increased housing and construction, from focus on getting more skilled workers into the workforce. We'll benefit from that, but I'm not expecting a great deal. As always, I'd love to see reform around payroll tax, but I think I wouldn't hold my breath on that this time around. At the least, very least, if we see the government try and address productivity by removing more of the red tape, because that's one of the costs and issues that businesses have been faced with more and more over the last 3 or 4 years. We hear it all the time, compliance costs, regulation costs. If they can make that simpler and really not pay lip service to it, but really try and address it in consultation with the business community, that would be a good thing.
8: So where does business confidence sit in South Australia at the moment, and in relation to other states?
10: Look, our latest survey has it down to a level we haven't seen since March 2020, which is in the height of the pandemic. We tend to view ourselves always in the surveys we do a little bit better than we see the national scenario, but that gap is starting to close. There's no question that the impact of the war in the Middle East, what that's done to fuel prices, but also anything related in the supply chain where goods and services have to be moved, where those prices have gone up, it's really knocked the stuffing out of the business community.
8: Well, let's hope there's some positive news. Andrew Kay, thanks so much for your time. Always great to chat.
10: You're welcome, Graham.
8: South Australian Business Chamber CEO, principally on the three-day week, the possibility of it. He said, you know, it's June. He's thinking maybe the 1st of April. But, yeah, in a time where the nation is really struggling, business is struggling, cost of living is going through the roof, businesses are folding by the day, to even hint at pushing for a three-day week. We know that AI is going to play an increasing role in businesses throughout the nation, but it's a quantum leap to sort of even hint at this stage. I would have thought of saying, well, let's pass on the benefits of AI to the worker. And that there's part of the point, isn't it? If a company is moving towards AI, it's because there are economies to be made in that respect. So if all those economies pass on to the worker, the company might sort of say, well, dear idea, we're not getting anything out of this. Where are we progressing? There's no future. And a three-day week really can't... I don't know if it's happening anywhere in the world. I know they'd move towards flexi time and four-day weeks and so forth, but a three-day week? What are your thoughts? Mark has some thoughts. Three-day working week, what a joke. My late dad used to work 6 to 7 days a week. Industry would struggle, and there's no question about that. I mean, times change. I recall my father worked a five-and-a-half-day week. I don't know how many hours that was. Was it about a 44-hour week or something like that? Well, with productivity gains and streamlining operations and so forth, we've got down to more reasonable. The work-life balance is better, and it will continue getting better, hopefully, but we have to find that right balance. And that's the secret.
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8: It's 30 minutes to 10 on 5AA. Let's take a look at what's happening on the stock market. What has happened overnight? What has happened locally? Well, the All Ords is down by 87 points. ASX 200 also down by 83 points. The Dow Jones down by 620 points. The Nasdaq also down by 239. Oil has crept up a little. Brent crude, $97 a barrel. West Texas crude, $95. Gold down by $28 to $4,461. An ounce, and the Aussie dollar currently buying 71.3 US cents. Well, something is happening at Adelaide Oval tonight other than a footy match, and as a Crow supporter, I tell you what, I'm very anxious about it. There's a big game between the Crows and Geelong, one that the Crows really need to win, but something that is in the big picture probably of more significance, and that is the reason I have in the studio at the moment a very special guest, Mark Soderstrom. Soders, welcome.
23: Graham, it's great to be back in here. Great to be back alongside you as well. I mean, geez, we spent years.
8: Many years.
23: Yeah, now I've got to deal with your son every night. but it's brilliant. It's like another Goodings reunion. Fantastic.
8: That's your idea. Yeah, he's doing all right, the lad, isn't he, I must say.
23: He's doing wonderfully well. He's absolutely killing it. We're actually at a charity lunch yesterday with Will as well, and he was up there strutting his stuff magnificently for Unite for Kids and helping raise nearly $300,000. So you've done well, Graham. The apple doesn't fall far from the tree. There's no doubt about that.
8: I tell you what, now I go around and people come up and look at me and say, aren't you Will Gooding's dad?
23: That can't happen, can it? This is where you got to change things. But, he's doing really well, and obviously you've taught him. Was he always keen to do it when he was little?
8: No, not at all.
23: Really?
8: Not at all. His first job was as a shell stacker at Foodland at Westlake Shore. And he got sacked from that. True story.
23: Yeah, right. Yeah. He's come a long way. Yeah. You used to bring him in when he was a little kid to the studio.
8: He came in a few times, but he never expressed any desire until later he'd been doing uni. He did a bit of uni radio, and I think that gave him the taste for it.
23: Yeah. He's doing a wonderful job, doing some great stuff with Seven.
8: Yeah, you make it great. Speaking of Seven, I was watching last night, and of course, as you were about to do your sports segment, you're involved in the big freeze at Oval tonight. Tell us about it.
23: Yeah, look, Graham, it's a pretty amazing situation given that, we've lost Neil recently as well. And it was one of those scenarios where it was inevitable. You knew it was going to happen. But, gee, the courage that he had to fight against adversity for so, so long. And I heard his daughter, Beck Danaher, speaking last night on the front bar. And I think you can sort of sense there's the acceptance because they were probably prepared, but it just, kept going and going. So I think for this sort of big freeze series camp, of course, Monday is the cherry on top when it's the big day on King's birthday. But around the States, they're doing different things. So I think this year has that really special feel to it because Neil's no longer with us.
8: Yeah. I mean, like the average life expectancy once diagnosed with MND is about just over 2 years. He lasted about 13.
23: Yep.
8: I mean, and we knew what was going to happen, but he just seemed invincible. I mean, he's just a remarkable human being.
23: Look, his courage was unbelievable. He, one of my best friends I grew up with, Ross, Ross's sister is Neil's wife. So he, you know, we've watched this all the way along for years and years. And Ross was saying, like, they watched his decline physically, but mentally, even we got to the point where once he lost the chance to speak, and then they were using his eyes to be able to look at a screen to allow him to talk still. Yeah. And he kept saying, he goes, mate, this bugger is unbelievable. He has got this will to fight and this will to survive like they've never seen. And the family, you know, I think it's just been an unbelievable, really, nearly decade and a half. So, yeah, amazing, amazing man.
8: Yeah, the legacy he's left. I mean, listen, over $100 million or something he's raised. It's just remarkable.
23: And there's going to be a lot more. There's no doubt about it. So in Adelaide, of course, so tonight the Crows are driving this. Your club, Graham, doing great things, getting on the front foot. So they've picked five people and we are going to be now, and I'm not sure you go down a slide. I think you're actually sort of up on the hill. They're calling it the chill on the hill, which, and I'm sure it'll be absolutely pelting down with rain and it's going to be a freezing night, which is quite fitting.
8: A little bit of ice won't make much difference. Yeah,
23: exactly right. So I think we're about to be absolutely belted down. So there's five of us, three before the game. Like Blair Boyer, the now health minister.
8: Yeah,
23: he might have to duck into the RAH afterwards and deal with the chill because he can check out how things are travelling. Matilda Garrett, who is a wonderful netballer who's just been picked in the Diamond Squad.
8: Yep.
23: She's having a go. Ryan Fitzgerald, who's a ripper, big part of this particular station. And then I'm at halftime with Barrett, who's a great commentator with Channel 7 Cricket as well. So it's going to be good fun.
8: Yeah, look, it's good. So you can't practice for this, can you? Yeah, I mean, you haven't gone home and got the ice cube tray out for the fridge and tipped it over your head or anything.
23: Graham, it's been so horrendous outside over the past few weeks. Just taking the dog for a walk is essentially practice, isn't it? It's absolutely freezing. And you have to dress as someone who inspires you, obviously off the back of Neil. So I've actually been workshopping this at Channel 7 with Rosanna.
8: I watched last night and they were grilling you and you are very cagey. Well, so can you tell us any more?
23: Cagey is appropriate because I've actually decided the most inspirational person that I could think of is actually not a person. So it's not a human being.
8: When you said KG, I think not KG.
23: No.
8: I thought, what? How inspiring would that be?
23: That's actually not too bad. Yeah. But if you had to dress as KG, what would you wear?
8: Well, he'd have his baggy green.
23: Yeah,
8: he would. Loves his baggy green. Yeah. And his cricket cream.
23: Well, and if you did, and you just have a massive big heart drawn on you because that's exactly what KG is. No, but I've picked something that is someone who is not human, but I think is an amazingly inspirational creature slash character.
8: So a real type animal?
23: Yes.
8: A figment of the imagination?
23: No, it's a character.
8: Yeah.
23: But from the animal world.
8: Wow.
23: Right?
8: The mind boggles. Folks, if you've got any ideas, give us a call. I'd like to hear from you. 223-0000. So does taking part in the big freeze. Well, it's not the big freeze. What is it called?
23: It's the big freeze, but they're also calling it the chill on the hill.
8: Chill on the hill. Yeah.
23: So if you're up on the hill tonight and you're having a cold can, just look to your left or your right and something astounding and ridiculous will be going on and, we'll be in all sorts of issues, I think.
8: Something I've got to ask. I mean, it's going to be cold. It's going to be icy cold.
23: Yep.
8: Have they got any sort of, hot bath to jump into afterwards?
23: Well, getting changed in one of the old change rooms, because in Adelaide Oval, as people know, there's so many different change rooms sitting under the grandstands for cricket and so forth. So I think over in the Western Grandstand, there will be a shower on extra hot once I've finished. And you know when you're so cold, you can't even feel the heat?
8: Yeah.
23: So I think it'll be sort of one of those situations, get straight in and then get the hot water on and hopefully relax a little bit and have some fun, Graham. So, and then I'm going to have to wash some stuff off.
8: Oh, there's a bit of a hint. Yeah, there's a hint. All right, we're still thinking. Can't let you go without your expertise on footy. What do you reckon of tonight, Crows v. Geelong?
23: I think Tex back. How did you see much of Tex's highlights when he played in the Sandful the other day?
8: He was like an 18-year-old gone crazy.
23: Look, he essentially put in a Sandful goal of the year contender and a mark of the year contender. And the funny bit I watched, when I watched the vision of him taking that hanger in the forward line, because he's such a big, powerful unit, he actually got up on the shoulders, but the Glenelg opponent he was on couldn't handle him and just crumbled. Like, it was like Jenga. It just Like, if the bloke had any strength, he would have stood up there and Tex could have sat on his head for the whole trip. But Tex essentially just rode him into the ground. But look, he's back, which is fantastic. No Isaac coming, which opens the door. I love this story. And you would have heard about Hugo Hall-Kahan, who got picked up in the mid-season draft. We watched him a couple of weeks ago and called the game when he was playing for the VFL against the Sandfield and Gatherround.
8: Yeah.
23: And he came over, watched him off half-back and went, geez, he's a pretty smooth mover. He'd been picked up in the mid-season draft in Sydney about 4 years ago, but never got a game. So this is, I think he's the first guy to be picked up in two mid-season drafts recently. But, geez, he moved really well. But Isaac Cumming not being available and a couple of other changes, Phil Thorpe out as well. It's opened the door for this guy to make his debut 9 days after he was drafted. How good is that?
8: Amazing. I mean, it's a real fairy tale. Monday morning we'll know whether that was a coaching genius move or what the hell?
23: Yeah, no, I love it. I love it. And I think for that mid-season draft, for these guys to get this chance, like he was playing at Williamstown. So don't worry. If you know Williamstown in the VFL, that is at Point Gellibrand. That is on the edge by the beach. That is the coldest football ground I've ever seen in my life. So Hugo will walk in today and he'll think it's like he's playing on the Gold Coast. So he'll have no issues in these conditions.
8: And what about Port for the weekend? Oh, actually, you didn't give me a tip.
23: Look, I'm going to run with the Crows. I think it might be a Tex-inspired Crows. Geelong are always good.
8: Yeah.
23: And Port Adelaide, well, they've got West Coast, haven't they? West Coast are getting better. But I really like Josh Carr, and I think he's going to do – oh, he's doing a good job. And I think as they sort of get their heads around, how they're evolving under Josh, I think they'll be okay. So surely Port beat West, don't they?
8: West Coast look pretty good.
23: They're getting better. There's no doubt. They're getting better and better. But, geez, Port, these are games that Port have to win, to really show that they are making some ground under Josh. So I'm going to go with Port without a lot of confidence. And I'm going for the Crows without a lot of confidence either, by the way.
8: Midway of the season, this far out, who would you tip? Who's going to play off in the grand final?
23: Gee, that's a good question. That is a really good question. I think Freo look good.
8: At their best. They are awesome.
23: I know, but can they keep that up? Because they haven't had that consistency, that top level. I mean, even like a Geelong, who are up and down a bit, they always scare me because they always seem to come good at the right time. So it's still so open.
8: Yep.
23: I can tell you one thing, I'm pretty certain I don't think the Crows will win the minor premiership this year, Graham. I know you're on the board there, so you need to pull a few strings and get some stuff sorted.
8: I'm doing my best.
23: Hey, you're doing a great job.
8: So thanks for coming in. We really appreciate it. And all the best tonight. Stay warm.
23: Thank you, mate. It was like winding the clock back, mate. I miss sitting next to you, but like I said, I've got your son now, so maybe if there's a grandson down the way, if I can long last, I might get a third goodings at some point.
8: It's like the ghost who walks. Remember the phantom?
23: Yeah. Mr. Walker.
8: Mr. Walker.
23: There you go.
8: Devil the dog. Mark Soda's from joining us, and you can see Soda's in action on 7 News and, of course, tonight at the Big Freeze at Adelaide Oval. 8223-0000 is the number to ring. 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
5: Showers today, a top of 15. With the 10 o'clock news, good morning. I'm Kerry Turner.
6: Formula Honda's end of financial year event is on now with huge reductions. Glen Osmond and Modbury.
5: Today's state budget will include a $90 million spend over the next 5 years to improve safety on the southeastern freeway. There will also be cost of living relief for seniors. An expansion to the seniors card system is set to be announced so that people over 60 but who are still working can enjoy discounts and free public transport. But state debt will rise to more than $50 billion. The opposition is calling on the Greens to help block Labor's contentious tax reforms in the Senate. A bill to reduce capital gains tax discounts and limit negative gearing is expected to pass the lower house today. The legislation also includes a $250 tax deduction and a $1,000 instant write-off for work expenses. Liberal leader Angus Taylor says he's happy to work with the minor party.
7: The Greens have an opportunity here, though, to stop this legislation. And we'll work with whoever we can to stop this toxic legislation getting through the parliament.
5: Nurses and midwives at Lyell McEwen Hospital are on strike today as they push for a fair workplace agreement. The action will see nurses, midwives and their supporters gather outside the hospital for 24 hours in protest. The Lyell McEwen is the first site to undertake rolling industrial action across the metro area. Australia could soon be facing a new round of tariffs from the United States. Nelson Scott explains.
24: A US trade representative has alleged Australia is one of many countries which have failed to prevent the imports made by slave labour. As a result, the Trump administration may impose a 12.5% tariff on goods we sell to America. Prime Minister Anthony Albanese has told the ABC, Australia has tough anti-slavery laws and the trade penalty would be completely unjustified.
25: Australia has robust, comprehensive and world-leading legislation addressing forced labour.
24: Opposition leader Angus Taylor argues friends and allies should not impose new levies.
7: It's not what we want to see and we'll fight against rotten tariffs.
24: The new impost would replace Australia's existing 10% tariff, which expires in July.
5: A car has slammed into the driver's door of a second car in Campbelltown, leaving a man fighting for life. The two-car smash happened at the intersection of Newton Road and Montacute Road around 10:30 last night. Police are investigating the circumstances of the crash. Police dog Bomber has helped arrest five teenagers accused of running from a stolen car in Modbury this morning. The group allegedly abandoned a red SUV on McIntyre Road just before 4:30. The four boys and one girl, aged between 15 and 17, will face the youth court next month. And one in four new cars sold in South Australia last month was a battery or plug-in hybrid electric vehicle. It's an increase of 179% year on year, prompting the RAA to renew calls for more money to be spent on fast charging infrastructure. Now turning to 5AA Sport, the Crows host the Round 13 opener at Adelaide Oval tonight, taking on Geelong. Adelaide's lost 9 of its past 10 matches against the Cats. Taylor Walker and Hugo Hall-Kahan come into the lineup, while Riley Thilthorpe will miss the match through suspension and Isaac Rankin is injured. Dean Solomon says he hasn't spoken with James Hurd about a return to Essendon. The interim Bombers coach insists his focus remains on the rest of the current season.
26: It's the first I heard of it was yesterday when someone told me the footy club, so haven't spoken to Hurdy about football at all, so that's the first thing I've heard of it. My sole focus right now is with this football club, with these players and the staff. I can't look outside of that bubble. It'd be distracting for me and I wouldn't be doing the right things.
5: And game one of the best of seven NBA Finals series is just getting underway between the New York Knicks and San Antonio Spurs. Now checking 5AA traffic.
0: Roads wet out there, folks. Drive carefully. Wipe off 5 all day if you can. Reports of a crash in North Adelaide. Prospect Road at Fitzroy Terrace delays in all directions. A burst water main is being fixed in Bedford Park on Sturt Road near University Drive. No right turn onto University Drive, so do be mindful if you are travelling on through. 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Adelaide's most accurate traffic on 5AA.
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5: I think over the last couple of years, we've seen a few things happen. So firstly, the government's vehicle efficiency standards have encouraged OEMs to bring really good EVs here. Secondly, we've got the electric car discount. And finally, as you mentioned, when you've got the price of petrol going through the roof, and especially diesel, where people are increasingly saying, well, why am I going to get slugged at the Bowser? I'm going to use my EV instead.
4: Australian Council of Trade Union Secretary Sally McManus says companies should share AI productivity benefits with their employees through more time off. She envisages this leading to a three-day working week. South Australian Business Chamber CEO Andrew Kay.
6: When I heard that announcement, I did have to have a quick check at the calendar to see it wasn't April the 1st. Seriously, that is one of the more ludicrous things that I've heard in recent times. And the timing of it, given the challenges we know the business community is facing right now, the economy is facing right now, that we're product activity in this country is to suggest a three-day week just beggars belief.
2: 5AA Mornings with Graham Goodings.
4: Good morning to you. Thanks for sharing part of your day with us. Peter says, I'd almost come out of retirement to work 3 days a week for 5 days pay. That basis would almost be the same as a public servant. Maybe that's where the model comes from. Thank you for that, Peter. Campbell says, why don't we just all stay home, not go to work at all and still get paid? That'll work. Thank you so much for that. Well, the budget comes out today, this afternoon, although a lot has been revealed already, including the fact that the government says it'll save $120 million in public service cuts. That has angered the Greens. Joining us now is Rob Sims. Rob, good morning to you.
7: Good morning, Graham. Thanks for having me.
4: Now, tell us, public service cutbacks, a lot of people say it's bloated, and if they can save money, why not?
7: Oh, look, I think a lot of South Australians are getting sick and tired of the public service being used as a punching bag. Now, what the government are talking about here is putting a pause on half of public sector appointments. So it's about 1,000 jobs that will go. Now, they say it's not going to impact on frontline services. But what we know, of course, is that frontline workers are supported by a lot of people behind the scenes. And so, you know, who's going to pick up the slack if you cut people working in the health department, for instance, behind the scenes? Then that puts more pressure on our nurses who are already struggling. We know they're out there taking part in industrial action today. If you cut staff behind the scenes in our schools, well, then teachers come under more stress because they're expected to pick up the slack. You know, you cut away resources in the police and bureaucrats working in the Department of Police, well, as police officers that are going to come under more pressure. And indeed, the Commissioner, Grant Stevens, made that point yesterday in some media that he did. He said, well, you know, if there are cuts, we're going to have to pick up the slack, in effect. So I think it's really easy for the government to kind of use public servants as a punching bag. The harder thing is to actually get corporations to pay their fair share of tax. I mean, why not actually increase mining royalties? Why not have a big bank levy here in South Australia, or increase the taxes paid by the pokey barons? These are things that could bring in a lot of revenue.
4: Would you like to see the government cut back? I mean, there's talk now that we're heading towards a state debt of $50 billion. Would you like to see some sort of suggestion that we're going to try and rein that in?
7: Look, I prefer to see governments offering quality services rather than being preoccupied on debt.
4: So growing debt doesn't bother you?
7: Well, I think I'd like to see them actually plug the revenue problem that we have, and they could do that by increasing the taxes paid by these large corporations. I mean, a big bank levy, the Greens have identified, could raise $4 billion in one parliamentary term. Now, I mean, that's a lot of money that could go towards reducing the debt burden and also delivering services that people need. So it's government's budget choices that have put us in this situation. But if it's a choice between taking on more debt or cutting public services, then I'm comfortable with us carrying a bit more debt.
4: The government says, you know, the north-south roadway and the Women's and Children's Hospital are big-ticket items, and that justifies a growing debt.
7: Look, it's hard to criticise investment in a hospital. I think everybody

0: Body recognises that we need that, and indeed the Greens were supportive of that, although we did have some concerns around the process around the old heritage listed police barracks. But the North-South Corridor project, I think, and we've consistently said, is a waste of money. I mean, there's about $15 billion that's been spent on that, more than $7 billion of South Australian taxpayer money, and then an increased investment from the Commonwealth. Now, if you were going to pump $15 billion into South Australia and transport, wouldn't you use that opportunity to transform the state's transport network, roll out first-class public transport, bikeways, really set us up for the future? Instead, all that Labor has done is just offered up some, tunnel vision, and it's pretty disappointing.
1: You've made comment about the amount of money that the government is spending on public consultants. That should be reined in?
0: Yeah, absolutely. And look, I don't have the exact figures, but we do know that they spend a lot of money on external consultants. We also know that they outsource a lot of public services to the private sector. I mean, a really good example of this, Graham, is the Adelaide Remand Centre. Now, that has been dogged by controversy and scandal over the last few years. It's been an absolute basket case, and it's been run by Serco. Now, it was privatised by the former Liberal government. The contract is coming up soon. What do the Labor government decide to do? Well, they've renewed the contract. Now, again, that's a contract that's costing taxpayers a lot of money, and we're not getting a great return because of all of the problems that have unfolded within that system. So again, if the government's serious about trying to, reduce waste, why not look at those issues? Why not rein in privatisation and the outsourcing of essential services? And of course, this is a government that spent over $100 million in the last term on promoting itself through government advertising. I mean, rein that in as well. There's lots of areas where they could be making these cuts, not going after public servants and putting more pressure on our nurses and our teachers and people working in the police force and the judiciary and the like.
1: Do you hold any fears that they might start pouring more money into the wireless steelworks?
0: Oh, look, I wouldn't say I have fears about that because, I think the wireless steelworks play a vital role in our economy, and it's really important for sustaining the community. What we have said, though, and we've been consistent on this for a long time, is that public investment should be matched by public equity. We should actually have a say in the decisions that are being made at the boardroom. If the Greens' view is that if public money is being put forward, then we should actually have an equity share. And I think that's a pretty reasonable proposition, rather than governments just continuing to allow the private sector to control the fate of Whyalla.
1: Rob Sims, thanks for your time today. Greens MLC Rob Sims. Regarding the budget today, what we can expect, what they would like to see, what they don't like, and of course we already know that the state government is going to rein in spending on the public service. They'll say it will save $120 million. The Greens don't believe it's a good idea.
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1: 17 past 10, 5AA. 5AA's Best of SA is about celebrating and profiling some of the great brands in our state. Today we're celebrating Care Alert. And for your chance to win an elderly accessories package and 2 tickets to our Best of SA dinner, keep listening. For over 20 years, Care Alert has helped Australians stay safe, independent and with help at the press of a button. It's as simple as that. Good time to call if you want to get on and talk about what we've been discussing, 8223-0000, if you would like to give us a call. Ginger says, "Hi, Graham. Couldn't get in to see my doctor today, so went to an urgent care clinic. Can't see a doctor without an appointment. I always thought they took walk-ins. Wasn't that the point of having them?" Well, that absolutely surprises me, Ginger. Yeah, exactly. I thought that it was the step below going to an emergency department and you could get an appointment. So, look, if anyone is listening in a similar situation, has gone to an urgent care clinic and has not been able to see a doctor without an appointment, I'm quite surprised about that. But if you've been confronted by the same thing, let me know. "Hi, Graham. It's a more efficient use of AI to have fewer employees and work for them longer. The more people you employ, the more trouble you have, what with delicate personalities and inter-work conflicts. AI could be a good way to prune the dead wood. There's less long service leave obligations, holiday pay, super and so on, less worries for the boss." Mark of Newton. Yeah, Mark, I hear what you're saying, but that's pretty savage, isn't it? That is pretty savage indeed, that AI sort of could wipe out a workforce like that. There are interesting turnarounds with AI that, and we'll pursue it on another time, but AI seems to be sweeping the world at the moment. But there are some countries, particularly some companies, particularly in the US, who are pulling back on their AI expenditure. We'll look into that. Bob, good morning.
14: Good morning, Graham. I've got a fully electric car. I've had it for 2 years. It's the same make as the big ship came into Melbourne this week.
1: Oh, yeah,
14: It's absolutely fantastic. And that guy you spoke to, he was spot on everything he said. It's been applicable to me. I will put my battery, it'll probably go for 25 years, but I will put it into as a house storage battery, right? They're the same batteries as BYD's house storage battery.
1: So the story goes that once they're not fit for purpose for a vehicle, they're perfectly fit for purpose for storing power in a house.
14: Yes, once they get down to about 80%, they're not efficient for cars, but they're more than efficient for house storage.
1: Yeah, well, I think when people look at it from that point of view, because at the moment, the thought of you know, after 8 years or so, having to replace the battery and spend $10,000 or $12,000 or whatever it is a massive impost. But if you can reuse that battery or on-sell it, It makes it far more practical solution. Good on you, Bob. Thanks for your experience. EVs. Have you driven an EV? Would you like to drive an EV? What is stopping you from buying an EV? And there's no question, put aside all the subsidies and government incentives, it's been the price of fuel going up that has pushed people towards EVs, and logically so. Kelly, how are you doing?
15: Hi, Graham. I'm good, thank you. How are you?
1: Good, thanks. Tell us about urgent care clinics?
15: I was at urgent care a couple of weeks ago, and I overheard them saying that apparently the government is planning to extend the hours. And then they said the hours may not always be extended because we struggle to get doctors. So I went to an urgent care clinic this morning because I had a radiology appointment, and it wasn't open until 9 o'clock because they couldn't get a doctor. So the hours 8 to 8. Today, that particular urgent care is 9 to 5.
1: Yeah, and that's not fulfilling the promise of the government, is it?
15: No. Yeah. No. So, and I went there last year for something, and I had an infection or something, and I'd been in hospital with a heart condition, and they turned me away and told me that it wasn't urgent.
1: Is that right?
15: Yeah.
1: Oh, yeah. So, you didn't find you needed an appointment? You could just walk in off the street and then they make an assessment?
15: Yeah, you can walk in off the street. However, if they don't deem it urgent, they won't see you. Like if they think that you can wait to see your own GP, they won't see you.
1: Yeah, Kelly, thanks for your insight. More experiences on urgent care clinics. How have you found them? Have they worked well for you? I've heard some very positive stories, but the 8 till 8 was supposedly the time frame that they'd be open. Because of a lack of doctors, they're not opening as much as they should. Andrew, how are you today?
16: Oh, good, thanks, Graham. About nurses, I think they should be paid twice as much. Maybe not twice as much, but far more than what they're getting. And the Premier talks about it keeping him awake at night. He doesn't look too perturbed. And I think Elizabeth DeBars of the Nursing Federation and all those striking nurses, and maybe the ones working, should wear like football jumpers to work over the top of their uniforms to display the sort of parody that sport gets the money, but these bum wipers get bugger all. That's using the Premier's language. And I don't understand at the same time the top cop and the health Mrs. Spiria, why they accept these pay rises where they're up near $1 million a year? You know, wouldn't they say, look, I'm doing okay, I'm happy with 500, but what is it always about these bureaucrats just wanting more and more, but keeping those on the bottom rung downtrodden?
1: You make some good points there, Andrew. I mean, we can't just double nurses' pay rise, and I agree with you. They really, you know, who would want to do that job? You'd have to be driven to do that. You must have to, you know, it must be something that a calling. But
16: it's a noble profession.
1: Exactly.
16: Like
1: and the money, and exactly
16: the same
1: like
16: time,
1: teaching.
16: There are savings to be had. I mean, we've got as many councils as Victoria almost, except they've got 6 million more people.
1: Yeah.
16: So why don't we just merge half our councils, sell off some assets, still have community halls and libraries, and maybe run it out of a super department? I'm just saying that model of local government has never been really upended, where most others have been through the internet and now with AI.
1: Yeah, well, look at Brisbane, the Greater Brisbane Council. I mean, it services a population far larger than Adelaide. They've got one CEO who's on well in excess of $1 million, but there's only one of him.
16: That's right. That's right.
1: I think it's because
16: the public servicing councils kind of act like a Praetorian guard for the Labor government, so they're untouchable.
1: Yeah, well, you're right about pay rises. Well, I only mentioned yesterday the fact that our politicians, the Prime Minister got a $57,000 pay rise. All the leaders of the parties got substantial pay rises. Even the backbenchers got substantial pay rises. And when you sort of say, well, that's well in excess of what the low-paid workers can get, I mean, the Prime Minister has got a pay rise equal to what the lowest-paid workers get per year.
16: I agree.
1: He's got that per week.
16: I used to do a lot of work for government departments and councils, and at most meetings, there was platters, drinks brought in, et cetera, et cetera. And you know what? One thing, a disturbing habit I noticed on Fridays, they used to order corporate flowers, and one person in the office would take them home that weekend.
1: And who was paying for them, Andrew?
16: That's right. Us mugs with another. And do you ever see a council give us a rate reduction? Now, wouldn't that set a great example for how to live within your means and save a dollar?
1: Yeah. Look,
16: I must be a dinosaur. Sorry.
1: Andrew, thanks for your call. You speak a lot of sense. As I was making the point about the politicians, whenever they're challenged about accepting a pay rise, I say, well, it's not up to us. There's a pay review tribunal, and they're independent of politicians. Well, they're appointed by politicians. And wouldn't it have been great for the Prime Minister, the opposition leader, Pauline Hanson, all those people earning huge amounts of money, to say, look, we'll forego this pay rise. Australians are doing it tough at the moment. It might be symbolic and it might not add up to that much money overall, but what a great symbolic gesture for the Prime Minister to put his hand up saying, Australians are doing it tough at the moment. I've just received a $57,000 pay rise on top of my $600,000 I'm getting. I really don't need it. But has he said anything? And I'm not just going to single him out. Angus Taylor could do the same thing. Pauline Hanson could do the same thing. It's called leadership. Doesn't seem to be much of it happening in Canberra. Amber, good morning. How are you?
17: Oh, good morning, Graham. Great show as usual.
1: Thank you.
17: I think it was Kelly stole my thunder a bit, but yes, with the emergency clinics, I've been to the one at Royal Park twice. Unbeknown to me, both times I had a broken bone, and they And what they do, when you go in, you speak to the receptionist first, who I think is a nurse aide or something, and she takes your details, and Kelly was right. It's like casualty. They gauge the emergency of your injury, and with me, I mean, they could see I had a broken wrist and broken arm.
1: Oh, dear.
17: But they got me, they organised me, I saw the doctor straight away, went down for x-rays and was in hospital 2 days later. Well, once it was 2 days, the other it was one, but they made all the appointments for me.
1: So urgent care clinic is working really well for you.
17: I swear by it. I swear by it. They were wonderful.
1: Oh, that's and great news, Amber.
17: The nurses, but they have... They have about six or eight doctors there. So, if they can recognise it, you've probably got this or that. Yeah, they do ask you to make an appointment to see a doctor.
1: Yeah.
17: It's not actually. I just thought I'd throw that in because I think they're the best thing ever.
1: That's great, Amber. Thanks for sharing your story with us. I mean, we're getting mixed messages about urgent care clinics, but when it works, it really works. Gail, good morning.
18: Yes, good morning, Graham. I've been a frontline nurse for over 30 years, did my training at the QEH, and I can remember when I first started my training, we were still struggling to get a pay rise. Interesting to note that in Victoria, I think they're paid at least $20,000 more a year than nurses in SA.
1: Is that right?
18: And I think so, And whenever we get a pay rise, I think it's just keeping in line with inflation. So... In other words, it's not really a pay rise, but, it's hopeful that we'll get this one. And like you said, politicians are getting pay rises all the time. And we're the backbone of the health industry, along with doctors and other essential services. You know, we're there on the front line. We're there 24/7, 7 days a week. And it is a difficult job. It is a calling and, you do it because you love it. You're not just there for the money. But having said that, you can't just live on platitudes either. So
1: you've summed it up brilliantly, Gail.
18: You're needing that.
1: Yeah.
18: So hopefully they will. But, it is a difficult job. But hopefully the government will accept that nurses need to be rewarded in some way, for the hard work and the dedication for what we do and keeping the health industry, the people out there that are needing essential services. So, it's interesting because in my career I've always seen we've always struggled to get a pay rise and hopefully we'll get this one this time.
1: Good on you, Gail. Yeah, thanks for your input. Yeah, we all appreciate the work that nurses do, but appreciation isn't enough. You've got to pay the bills. We're taking a break for news headlines then. After that, our legal segment for Johnston with his lawyers. We have... Tim Downey and Robin Nader in the studio to answer your questions. Get in now. Get in early. 8223-0000 is the number.
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20: Good
19: morning, Kerry Turner with the 10:30 news headlines. There has been a serious crash on the Horrocks Highway near Clare this morning. Emergency services are at the scene. A machete, balaclava and an amount of cannabis has been found in Torrens Park this morning. The Adelaide Cabaret Festival gets underway tonight with the Variety Gala. And in sport, Taylor Walker has recovered from a hamstring strain and is back in the Crows lineup for tonight's match against Geelong at Adelaide Oval. The 5AA forecast, showers today a top of 15. Right now it is 13 degrees. We'll have more news at 11 on 5AA, always Adelaide.
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1: It's Thursday morning at 26 minutes to 11. You know what that means.
29: You better get a lawyer, son. You better get a real good one. Get yourself a lawyer, son.
1: Johnson with us, lawyers. We have Tim Darney and Robin Nader in the studio. Good morning to you both.
30: Good morning, Graham. Thanks for having us.
1: Yeah, it's a pleasure. You were about to regale me with a lawyer joke. We save that to the end because we have people that tune in. They say, I'm not needing any legal advice. I just got to hear the joke.
30: Oh, gee, it just the pressure builds because like anything in life, there's a finite number. And, you know, as more and more people tune in, they probably, the quality might drop off. And
1: you're trying to suggest there's a finite number of lawyer jokes? No, there's not.
30: There's going to be mass disappointment. You reminded me of one because the Crows have a line in the sand game.
1: Yeah.
30: But maybe I'll just run with that one.
1: 8223000, not if you have a lawyer joke. Save that. Don't make life any easier for Tim. If you have any legal question for Robin or Tim, give us a call now. 8223000. Lots to talk about, but we have a caller right off the bat. Amanda at West Beach. Good morning, Amanda.
31: Hello.
1: Go ahead.
31: My father passed away in May, and I have received a letter from the aged care facility saying that they will require a grant of probate or a letter of administration before the RAD is given back to mum. So I listen to you most Thursday mornings, and I've listened a lot about wills and estates and things like that, but I don't know what this means, and I don't know how we go about getting it, or
32: yeah, for sure. Firstly, sorry for your loss, Amanda.
0: what they're asking for, a grant of probate or letters of administration, is the legal authority for an executor to deal in the estate. So a grant of probate is when there is a will in place. Letters of administration is when there's no will in place. So it's an application to...
31: So we've got a will, so that's no problem.
0: Yes.
31: My brother and I, as far as I know, are executors, which I've got to go and dig the will back out and check that.
0: Yes.
31: So does everybody have to get probate in...
0: Mostly, when
31: you have a will?
0: Yeah, look, mostly these days, most places will require you to get probate to release funds.
31: Yes.
0: So you'll need the original will. If you go to the Court SA website, you can do the application yourself online. It will guide you through how to apply for probate and what the steps are. But if you need any assistance with it, then we can certainly assist with that.
31: Should I ring the lawyers that they originally did the will?
0: Up to you.
31: To let them know?
0: Yeah, look, it's completely up to you. You can go with those lawyers or you can choose another lawyer to do the probate for you. As I said, you can actually do it yourself on the Court SA website.
31: Yes.
0: So you'll need the original will and all of the assets and liabilities of the deceased at the date of death.
31: Okay. All right. Yes. So if most things had already been transferred over to mum, then that should have made things simpler.
0: Absolutely. Yes. Yes. So you only need to include anything that was in his name only. So if things are in joint names, then they should automatically pass to your mum.
31: Oh, okay. Right. Joint names. Yes. Because the council have already said we just have to send a letter to explain. And there's no, they don't need to see the death certificate or anything.
0: Right.
31: We've been told the death certificate can take a while.
0: Yes.
31: Okay. All right. Well, I will get onto Court SA website and have a look. And is there any other key points that we should know?
0: No, I don't think so. Just so long as you've got that original will, the executors will need to mark the back of the will, and that needs to be lodged with the court following your online application, and then just collate together bank statements, and the nursing home will give you an idea of what the balance was at date of death that they'll reimburse. So if you've got all of that information, you should be able to put the application in online.
1: Amanda, thanks for your call. 822-3000 if you have a question, a legal question for Tim or Robin. Now is the time to call. Get in early. Before we take any more calls, Tim, AFL is always in the news, but in particular, concussion is a serious... I mean, it's far beyond the AFL. Concussion is serious in all levels of sport. But something that caught my eye and was quite concerning is that Zurich, the main insurer of concussion and an insurer for the AFL, has dropped out. What is happening in this area?
30: Yeah, Graham. So from the 1st of May, Zurich announced that they would no longer be covering concussion injuries for AFL players. This has obviously caused a huge amount of concern. If I just go back a bit, and what all of this means is that under your standard superannuation policy, 90% of people have a benefit which is called we call it TPD, total and permanent disability, and it comes with a lump sum. So you get a lump sum benefit, and the idea of that lump sum benefit is if you are so injured that you can no longer work in an occupation for which you've got education, training or experience, you then will receive a lump sum, and you will also be entitled to get your superannuation benefit, right? So effectively, it's like you're retiring, but you're retiring early, and you're retiring with, in theory, the same superannuation money that you would have got had you worked to age 67. So that's the idea of a TPD benefit.
1: Yeah.
30: And like I said, just about everyone's got it. And as a law firm, I do lots and lots of those claims. So people come to me, they've been so badly injured they can't go back to work, and I will assist them in making those claims. because often the insurers, and I don't want anyone to fall off their chair here, but often the insurers don't necessarily pay them out that easily, and it takes some gentle persuasion, let's say. In this case, let me just say from the outset, Zurich is the only insurer that had offered this, right? So Zurich has a TPD component to their insurance of the players, meaning if they got an injury that prevented them from working, then they would they'd be entitled to this lump sum, and they've often quite large sums. So you get players like Angus Brayshaw, should say, Paul Seedsman, who was an ex-Crow.
1: And Collingwood before that, yeah.
30: Collingwood went around a bit, didn't he? And Nathan Murphy, who was Collingwood, I'm pretty sure. So those three players are examples of players that have had to retire from the game early because of concussion. As a result, they put in these claims and all three have been knocked back because the insurer is basically saying, well, look, you are capable of doing other things. Mm. So in Brayshaw's case, they relying on him giving a speech at the Brownlow medal count, photos of his wedding where he's happy and smiling. It's a bit harsh, but at the end of the day, they're saying, well, look, you've got capacity to do A, B and C. Nathan Murphy worked for Collingwood as an assistant. So there's a whole lot of things that the insurer can say, well, you're capable of being retrained.
1: Yeah, you can't play football. They accept that, but you can do other things.
30: Yeah, yeah. We'll take this call and we can come back and cover it a bit more.
1: We will. Helen, good morning.
2: Yes, good morning, gentlemen. Look, I'm wondering, can a class action be taken against the federal government for aged care?
30: Helen, that's a very big question.
2: It's a damn big mess too.
30: Yeah. So there's been successful federal government class actions, and who can forget robo debt?
2: Yes, that's correct.
30: It's probably our last big one. My mind, I'm really trying to think hard here and talk, which is not easy for a man. But no. I've got, you can see the steam coming out. But I think Robo debt is our best example, Helen, of it. So, yeah, absolutely. I mean, what you're looking for is obviously something that's just a blatant breach of the government's duty and responsibility and obligation.
2: Absolutely.
30: But, Helen, I suppose it's a matter of trying to articulate, you know, exactly what it is and what's the exact thing that they've done. So robo debt was a better example where you can say here was a particular policy that was implemented in a manner that was foreseeably going to cause harm and breached a whole heap of laws. Aged care is more just an insidious, poor historical allocation of government resource. I think being able to just say, okay, on this day or on this policy, on this implementation of this exact thing, it was negligent and breached the appropriate standard. Whereas aged care, I don't know, Helen, you might struggle. You need 25 people to make a class action. You probably will find them in your own suburb. But
2: but they're not honouring what they're saying that they're supposed to be doing. And people are dying because of them not honouring and helping these people.
30: Yeah.
2: And it's thousands of people and you cannot get any sense out of them.
30: Yeah.
1: That's a politician's promise, Helen, I'm afraid.
30: Yeah. Huh?
1: The politician's promise isn't worth a whole lot.
30: No, it's probably outside what I can help with, Helen, but it's a problem that this country is going to have to really tackle because we aren't getting any younger.
1: And thanks for your call, Helen. We'll take more calls after the break. 822-3000 is the number to ring.
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1: 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Di, good morning. Go ahead.
11: Good morning. I just had a quick question about enduring powers of attorney. I lost my husband recently and I've got to do a new one, naming my two sons as enduring powers of attorney, but I'm not sure which clause to use. The one that says upon the execution of this deed and remain effective, notwithstanding, blah, blah, blah, or only in the event of my suffering any subsequent legal incapacity?
0: Yeah. It's a good question, Di. So the first one would commence immediately. So that would mean that your two sons would have the power to take over your legal and financial affairs straight away upon everybody signing the power of attorney. And it would continue. So if you lost legal capacity or mental capacity to make decisions on your own, it will continue in those circumstances. The second one is that it will only come into effect once you lose legal capacity. So in most cases, we see people go with the second option because they still want to be able to make decisions themselves while they've still got capacity. So just depending on what you want to do, whether you want it to commence immediately or only after you lose capacity.
31: No, that makes sense. Yes. I think the second one would be the right one.
0: Yes.
31: Okay, thank you so much for your help.
0: You're welcome.
31: Okay, bye-bye.
1: Thanks for your call, Di. 8223 0000 for a question on legal issues. Graham at Smithfield. How are you, Graham?
12: Yeah, not too bad. I'm just wondering, I paid my house off a few years ago, and we paid money to get the, the deeds, but they reckon they don't send them out.
14: That doesn't surprise me.
0: No. So, Graham, all certificates of title deeds are now electronic. So the Land Titles Office don't actually produce any physical deeds anymore. So if you had an old certificate of title, when you discharged that mortgage from your loan and made that application, if that title was lodged with the discharge of mortgage, then it would have just been destroyed by the Land Titles Office. So there's no physical deeds issued anymore. They're all electronic.
12: Yeah, but they're still sending us letters and that.
14: Is the bank sending you letters? Do you mean the bank or the titles office?
12: The bank.
14: What do the letters say? What's in the letters?
12: I'm not sure. My wife handles that. I don't really know.
14: They're probably wanting you to borrow more money, Graham, because you paid your loan off. Congratulations to you.
12: Probably.
14: If you have got any spare money, if you could help me pay mine off as well, that'd be terrific.
12: I'll give them your number.
14: You'd need to know what it is, the bank. I mean, the bank might, there might be, I'm just trying to think out loud. Sometimes when you pay off a loan, there may be a piece of paper they want you to sign. But that'd be unusual. You just on the other issue, I mean, you can seek a copy of you can do a property search and get a printout of your property, which will show that you now own it unencumbered. But you'd have to have a look at those letters from the bank and just work out what it is they're writing to you about.
12: Yeah.
14: All right.
12: Okay, mate.
1: Good on you, Graham. Thanks for your call. Let's go to Matthew now. Matthew, good morning.
15: Good morning, Graham. The problem I've got is my daughter's house leaked water. Had the insurance company come around. They said they were going to fix it. They're now saying they're not going to fix it and possibly pay her out. But they're not coming to the party with a payout or the code violation, apparently. What do I do about it?
14: So, hold on. In the first instance, Matthew, they said, yep, we'll pay this out. Was that pre-inspection or post-inspection? When did they...
15: Post-inspection, and they only did it with a drone. It's a townhouse.
14: Right, wow. So, and sorry, when you say leaked water, was it defined as storm damage or was it just like leaking from a maintenance issue, if that makes sense?
15: Yeah. For like a maintenance issue / since I've seen, it's actually a design fault where it doesn't have a drop box. It's got an open gutter in the cavity in the roof, kind of box guttering.
14: Right, okay. Yeah. So it's just coming out of the gutter, the internal, it's coming out of the internal gutter, effectively,
15: correct.
14: By the sound of it. Yep. So in the first instance, they said, yep, we'll fix it up, we'll pay out for proper repair.
30: And then why was there the change? Why did all... I mean, they had to write you a letter. They have to let you know why they've knocked it back. Why did that... What are they saying?
15: They're saying it's in violation of a building code and they're not giving her the letter. And it's been two or three weeks. And then she keeps ringing up asking for the letter.
30: Yeah.
15: And they won't send it.
30: Yeah. Yeah. All right. Okay. Just quickly, how old is the house, the townhouse? Is it new?
15: No, she didn't buy it new. I believe it's 16 years old.
30: Right. And does she owns it? She bought it herself?
15: Yeah.
30: Mm. Yeah, all right. Look, I think in the first instance, she's got to email, of course. Calling's great as well, but email is really important. And you need to email and refer to what they're saying is the rejection. And she needs to say, within 14 days, I need you to set out the reason why this has been rejected, because then you could go to AFCA and lodge a complaint and ask that it be reviewed and tell them that you're doing that. I wouldn't necessarily call in the lawyers just yet because of cost. But I always recommend in the first instance with insurers is that you email as well as call, because you've obviously got something in writing and very civil, refer to the rejection and, of course, ask for the reasons within 14 days. And then go from there. All right.
15: Yeah, that's excellent. I really appreciate your help.
30: That's a pleasure.
1: And thanks for your call, Matthew. Probably not time for any call. I've been asked about legal aid and something it's changing. Is that as easy to get legal aid as it has been in the past?
0: No. Well, look, we're finding it's getting more and more difficult, Graham. So the law societies across Australia have been asking the federal government for more funding and also the state government for more funding for legal aid. There's been a rising demand due to the cost of living and the prevalence of family violence. So in the federal budget, there were no funds allocated for legal aid, and I believe in the state budget that will be handed down later today, there's no additional funding either. So what we're seeing, legal aid is mostly offered in criminal or family law matters. So in criminal, it's for matters or offences that carry a prison term. Family law matters, they will provide funding for parenting issues. Sometimes they will provide funding for financial issues, but that's limited in what they can provide. So we're just seeing more and more people getting knocked back for legal aid that might have been eligible for it previously. And in New South Wales, they've really cut down. They're not offering legal aid in family law matters at all anymore, unless you're a victim of domestic violence or have an Aboriginal or Torres Strait Islander background. So it's getting harder. There's three different things that they look at to assess you for legal aid. So it's means tested, depends on your income. Your partner's income can also be included. Any assets that you own, and you've got to provide proof of all of that. They also look at the merit of the claim. So if there's no merit to defending it or bringing a claim, then legal aid will be knocked back, and it also has to be based in South Australia. So it is getting more and more difficult to apply for legal aid. There are some other options if you do get knocked back for legal aid, and that's to see a private lawyer like us, can be unaffordable to many. So if you can't afford that, Legal Services Commission, Community Legal Service, Women's Legal Services can also assist.
1: Thanks for that, Robin. Just about time to go. Tim, we can't leave without your lawyer joke of the week.
30: Oh, Graham, I was looking into this, and did you know the difference between a lawyer and a vulture?
1: The difference between a lawyer and a vulture? No, I don't.
30: The lawyer gets frequent flyer points.
1: Oh, dear. I pushed the button, nothing happened. So that must have been a dud.
30: Robin, that's Tim, the pressure I'm under, Graham.
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17: 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With the 11 o'clock news, I'm Kerry Turner.
18: Formula Honda's end of financial year event is on now with huge reductions. Glen Osmond and Modbury.
17: After 25 years in jail, notorious paedophile and former magistrate Peter Liddy has been released on home detention to a location not publicly disclosed. The 83-year-old walked out of the remand centre in Curry Street just over half an hour ago. He looked weak and frail as he climbed into the front seat of a waiting vehicle. He was jailed in 2001 for the sexual abuse of minors in the 1980s and has always maintained he is not guilty of any crime. Emergency services have rushed to the Horrocks Highway near Clare, where there has been a head-on crash. It happened just after 9:30 this morning at Stanley Flat. The highway is closed in both directions. It comes less than 12 hours after a two-car smash at Campbelltown left a Glenside man fighting for life. State debt will rise to more than $50 billion when the state budget's handed down this afternoon. We also know already that there will be a partial freeze on the number of public service jobs. It will not impact police, teachers, doctors or nurses and will save $120 million a year. The seniors card scheme will expand to include over 60s who are still working and $90 million will be spent improving safety on the southeastern freeway. The US president has described the Iranian leadership as volatile, and he says he will wipe the country out if a peace deal can't be reached.
19: If we can get something down in writing which will accomplish the same thing without killing everybody, I'd like to do that. Most of my people, I think, would like to do that. Some people wouldn't, but most of them would.
17: At least one person has been killed in an Iranian airstrike on an airport in Kuwait. A machete, balaclava and an amount of cannabis has been found in Torrens Park this morning. Around 2:30, police patrols stopped a group of youths on Braemar Terrace. A 17-year-old boy from Seacombe Gardens has been charged with carrying an offensive weapon and going equipped to commit an offence. He'll face the youth court next month. And June in Adelaide means the Cabaret Festival. It all gets underway tonight with the Variety Gala. Artistic Director Ruben Kay says there's a long list of must-see performers this year.
20: Mahalia Barnes is singing the soundtrack to The Rose. Alfie Bow from London's West End is coming to sing. Ursula Jovich is performing the songs of Nina Simone. Casey Donovan is performing the songs of Amy Winehouse. There's so much in this festival for every taste.
17: Now turning to 5AA Sport, and the Crows are coming off a bye last weekend and take on Geelong at Adelaide Oval tonight in the Round 13 opener. Taylor Walker's back in the side, while mid-season draft pick Hugo Hall-Kahan will make his debut. Isaac Rankin will miss through injury and Riley Thilthorpe is suspended. Port Adelaide will name its team later today ahead of Saturday night's match against the Eagles in Perth. For the first time, Melbourne will go into Monday's Big Freeze King's Birthday match against Collingwood without the support of AFL great Neil Danaher. D's coach Stephen King says despite the emotion, it will be about getting back to basics.
21: I think the occasion will speak for itself. Then it's just the importance around us getting back, playing a brand of footy that we know we can and coming up against a quality experienced opposition. And then, you know, I'm really just looking forward to putting on a really good show.
17: And the Socceroos are preparing for their final hit out before the World Cup, a friendly against Switzerland this weekend. Now checking 5AA traffic.
22: Roads are wet out there due to passing showers, so do be careful if you're driving anywhere today. There's been a breakdown in Woodville North, Hanson Road southbound at Torrens Road, a burst water main yet to be fixed in Bedford Park, Sturt Road near University Drive. Currently no right-hand turn onto University Drive, so do be careful if you're driving on through. And in Glen Osmond, we've got delays on Port Rush Road on its entry to the freeway. 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Adelaide's most accurate traffic on 5AA.
17: Now the 5AA forecast. Showers today, a top of 15. A shower or two tomorrow, 17. For Saturday, partly cloudy and 17. And partly cloudy again on Sunday, 18. Right now, it is 12 degrees on 5AA. Always Adelaide.
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11: Eight past 11, 5AA on a bleak, cold, did I hear the right temperature there? It was 12 degrees. Can you possibly believe it? Well, it's a Thursday morning. Where would you rather be?
12: Welcome to On the Road with Ned McHenry. Thanks to Travel Auctions.
11: Ned, good morning. How are you doing?
13: Graham, you beautiful man. Good morning. Great to be here.
11: Is it as cold? I mean, I saw the temperature there, 12 degrees. Looking out the window, it looks bleak. You've been out there recently.
13: I must say, the weather is bleak. Life is not bleak if you make the most of it. But the air temperature is colder than what it has been the last 2 weeks.
11: Mm.
13: Because we've had rain, but the remarkable thing about this season and this winter to this point is it's been warm. The air temperature's been warm, but this is the first day where you really feel like you're in winter.
11: Yeah.
13: Yeah.
11: Well, good footy season. Well, we might talk about the footy a little bit later on, but yes. Where are we off to today for Travel Auctions?
13: Well, we're going to the Riverland, a place very close to your heart.
11: The Riverland.
13: Morgan specifically, obviously thanks to Travel Auctions, we do this segment with them. They're a brilliant partner. And the great thing about Travel Auctions is you bid what you're prepared to pay. So it's not an accommodation offering and that's the price and that's it. You know, if you can't have a crack at it, too bad, too sad. It's like, hey, let's make this work. Make a bid on that one. Have a go at that one. And I promise you, you'll snag a deal. So today is Morgan Riverside Caravan Park on the beautiful river.
11: You can't beat the river. I am an absolute addict to the Murray.
13: Yes.
11: I love it. House boating holidays, just sitting there, wetting a line.
13: Mm.
11: I won't say water skiing because I don't do that, but I'll happily sit in the boat and tow people around who want to.
13: Water skiing's an interesting one. Does anyone have any stories about older folk, and I say that incredibly respectfully, who still water ski? Because John Olsen still water skis. Is that correct?
11: Yeah. 80 years of age. I don't think he'd mind me saying this. Is the former Premier of the state and chairman of the Adelaide Football Club at 80, still and barefoot water skis.
13: Amazing.
11: Yeah. He's very fit.
13: I'm sure there'd be a couple of local legends that are of similar age and experience on the river there that are still barefoot skiing, wouldn't they? How do people do it at that age?
11: We might do this might be a good segment for you and Sam early morning. Mm-hmm. You're about to write it down, eh?
13: Yeah. I'll take notes.
11: Older people doing great things. Have you heard of Chris Spiru?
13: Chris Spiru.
11: Aerobatic pilot.
13: Oh, wow.
11: He's one of the great aerobatic pilots in the world.
13: I don't know, to be honest, no.
11: I believe he is around 80, and he still flies, you know, and aerobatic pilots, you
13: wow.
11: know, they do the flips and turns and...
13: Yeah.
11: His plane was a pit special, but the G-forces that they encounter.
13: Yeah.
11: And he still regularly flies and does stunts.

0: Unbelievable.
1: In his 80s.
0: I saw that video of John Olsen barefoot water skiing at his age, and I thought, that's remarkable. Like, that is truly awesome.
1: Yeah.
0: What a legend.
1: Yeah. Well, I'm happy to watch him.
0: Yeah, you can be the spotter in the back of the boat, Graham.
1: Yeah, well, that's a tough job too. Richard says it's still shorts weather, Ned and Graham.
0: Okay, really? Richard, your legs might be a little furrier than mine. I don't have much covering on the small little pins, but I've got the jeans on today, Richard, but happy to go off your advice, my friend.
1: When I used to go and watch my kids play sport, and particularly Will, because he's the eldest, and the sports master at Emmanuel Primary School, in weather like this, the rain could be coming in horizontal, and he'd be in shorts and T-shirt.
0: Really? Yeah.
1: Yeah. In July.
0: Yeah.
1: that was his rig the whole time.
0: Oh, hilarious.
1: How he did it.
0: We've got these
1: duffel coats on and leggings and umbrellas, and he was shorts and T-shirt with a whistle.
0: Gold. Absolute gold. Well, we are talking about the river, so if anyone's got any stories, any favourite memories, something they like to do, a little hidden gem, any great businesses that you'd like to promote, we'd love to hear it, wouldn't
1: famous
0: we?
1: People from Morgan
0: famous
1: and
0: people.
1: Surrounds.
0: Morgan's brilliant. So what? Just a bit of fun before we get to some calls, GJ. I thought we could do the top five towns in South Australia named after what could be a person's name. Do you know what I mean? So Morgan.
1: Yeah.
0: What are the top five towns, as people would know and familiar with the segment, I do a top five of things. I do a jetty or rock pools or beaches. Top five towns in South Australia named...
1: With people's names.
0: With people's names.
1: Like you couldn't say Renmark or Paringa.
0: No.
1: Or Loxton.
0: No, or something posh and boring like Parkside or something like that. I mean, Norwood. Boring.
1: Hang on, Norwood. Norwood, the legs. Come on. Don't pick my favourite
0: footage. I've got absolutely no love for Norwood. Oh. It's boring. It's over-commercialised. It's busy.
1: I'm reaching for the dump button.
0: I'll take Morgan any day of the week, folks. Anyway, my top five.
1: Yeah, can you just hold that for a moment? Because we have on the line from Sweets on the River, co-owner Sue Diamond, who's going to tell us all about the beauties of Morgan. Sue, good morning to you.
2: Good morning. How are you?
1: Firstly, tell us what Sweets on the River all about.
2: Oh, Sweets on the River is a riverfront cafe, unique, nostalgic lolly shop as well. So we have a lot of old-fashioned lollies here, boiled lollies. We also do a cafe menu and got the best coffee in town.
1: Beautiful. Well, that's lovely. And what is the attraction? Why, other than going to Sweets on the River, why should people go up the river and particularly go to Morgan?
2: Oh, we've got various amounts of things to do and have a look at. You've got the Landseer Museum, which talks about the Whyalla-Morgan pipeline. It's also got displays about the railway lines that went through. And we've also got the two historic hotels, Terminus and Commercial, right next door. And you've got great places to stay, like the hotels and the Riverside Caravan Park, plus River Shack rentals as well.
1: And once you've done all that, you could drop into the Sweets on the River, have a coffee. What's your biggest selling sweet? What do people love? What is the go-to lolly?
2: Oh, at the moment, it's taffy. So we've got saltwater taffy at the moment and the boiled lollies. Also, even in this cold weather, we've been selling lots of Golden North ice cream.
1: Oh,
0: beautiful.
1: You can't beat Golden North. You don't sell licorice blocks, do you?
2: Yes, we do. Oh. We've got three different types of licorice.
1: Ned, can you finish the show? I'm off to Morgan.
0: Yeah.
1: I used to love licorice blocks as a kid. Absolutely adored them.
2: We've got the old licorice twists and the all sorts and the meter-long strips.
1: Oh, please.
0: Yum,
1: stop
0: I
1: it.
0: Say.
1: Good on you, Sue. Thanks for your time.
2: Thank you.
1: Great to chat. That's Sue from Sweets on the River. I've lost the thread now. I've got licorice blocks. That's all I can think
0: if
1: of.
0: If I combine, as a hybrid, the river and licorice with you, I think you actually implode with happiness.
1: I'd never be back in the studio. In fact, unless if I could do the show from on the Murray or at Sweets on the River, wetting a line, having a coffee and some licorice blocks, you'd never see me again.
0: Stop it. Stop it. What a good time.
1: 8223000 is the number to ring. Now, you want to tease your top five or do them?
0: Do you want me to do my top five now or do you want me to wait after the break? Or do you want to get to Ian?
1: Do your top.
0: I like doing it all in one run, though, because otherwise I lose momentum and get distracted. You tell me, you're the boss, Graham. I'm on your program. You tell me, what do you want out of me right now? Do you want my top five? Because I can do it quickly.
1: I want you to jump in the car and go to Morgan and get me some licorice blocks. That's what I want you to do.
0: I'm doing my top five. I'm taking control, folks.
1: All right, off you go.
0: Okay, top five places named with a name that could be a person's name. Number five, Laura.
1: Laura, yes.
0: Laura's a good one.
1: That works.
0: North of Crystal Brook, or kind of northeast-ish of Crystal Brook. Number four, and this is a bit cheeky, Peterborough.
1: Peterborough.
0: Peterborough.
1: Yeah. Okay.
0: That's got to be included.
1: Oh, yeah.
0: Oh, come on, please.
1: Imagine with a squeeze.
0: Number three, Jamestown.
1: Jamestown, yes.
0: Great that merino works. Sheep that out works. Of Jamestown, but you've got to keep an eye on the grass seed, folks. Number two, and we're heading to the southeast, Keith.
1: Keith?
0: That's a good one.
1: Keith. Yeah, that's right.
0: And number one, obviously, as mentioned, as loved, as chatted about today, Morgan. Number
1: Morgan.
0: One.
1: Yeah. Yeah.
0: It is the best town named with a name that you could name your child.
1: Well, if you're looking at a really big town, Adelaide.
0: Oh, you could. Yeah, people get called Adelaide, don't they?
1: Yeah, there's a queen named Adelaide.
0: I missed that one. Yeah.
1: Phil says Loxton could be in the top five, as Australian cricketer was Sam Loxton.
0: Okay.
1: So you didn't say it had to be a Christian name.
0: I didn't know. Oh,
1: it could be a surname.
0: No, I would never be divisive like that. Anything at all. Folks, if I've missed one, I'm happy for feedback. 8223 0000.
1: And we have a $100 voucher, travel auction voucher to give away for the best caller. So get in ringing now. 8223 0000. Back in a moment.
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1: Are you dreaming of a holiday? 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Ned, what are we bidding on today?
0: Folks, this is a cracker deal thanks to Travel Auctions, but you'll have to be quick because I think Graham might bid on this. He's heard about licorice, he's heard about the river, he's very excited. But it's an escape to Morgan on the Murray. 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Morgan's packed with things to see and do. 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
1: And we're on the road with Ned McHenry for Travel Auctions, and we're in the Riverland at the moment, where, in fact, Morgan is the place that we're talking about. And from the text line, morning, Gigi, fond memories of John Olsen waking everybody up at 6 a.m. He used to own a shack just down from ours at Morgan. P.S. John Reynolds, a.k.a. John Reynolds Music City, retired to build houseboats at Morgan as a hobby.
0: Wow.
1: Lovely story. Thank you very much for that. Let's take another call. Ian, good morning.
10: Good morning. Good morning, Ned. I'm off to the Riverland right now on a road train.
0: Oh, Ian, fantastic. What are you carting and where are you going?
10: I'm going to Berry, then I'm going to Mildura and carting groceries for supermarkets.
0: Oh, you're a great man, Ian. We appreciate the logistics industry. You got any tunes on or a podcast or you just listening to 5AA?
10: I'm listening to 5AA on the app all the way to Mildura, mate.
0: All right. Well, tell us a story about the river. Come on.
10: River. I've stayed at that caravan park. And it's brilliant. It's in front of a massive lawned area.
0: Oh.
10: It goes right down to the caravan park, set back a little bit, and then you've got the lawned area, which is council area. It's massive. It's green all year round, so they just water it crazy. You've got the ferry there. You've got nice walks. You've got two great pubs, which I've both been to. And here's a fun fact for you. All the ferries are made and maintained just down the road at Morgan.
1: Is that right? Wow.
10: That's where they make them. That's where they make them and service them. Because that must be a central sort of area. I don't know. But, yeah, it's right just down the road in a dead-end street. So, yeah.
0: Brilliant.
10: So that's a fun fact for you.
0: That is more than fun.
10: I still water ski as well, and I'm nearly 64.
1: Oh, you're just a youngster, though, Ian.
0: Wow.
10: And I'm on a one ski. I don't barefoot. You've got to be crazy to barefoot. You hit a twig or something like that, and you're going to split your foot open.
1: Oh, stop it. Good on you, Ian. Thanks for your call.
0: You're a legend, Ian. Safe travels, mate.
1: You're in the running for the $100 voucher for Travel Auctions. Bronte Manuel from Toop and Toop, director. First son is called Loxton.
0: Oh, really?
1: How about that?
0: He's funny, Bronte Manuel. I like it when he has a go at the state budget. Brilliant. And the federal budget, probably more so.
1: And somebody says, I've been trying to get my son Loxton to call in.
0: Oh.
1: Yeah. So anyone named Loxton or Morgan to call in,
0: yes.
1: You'd be front running for the voucher.
0: If someone calls in with a Loxton, I can guarantee you will win the prize. But how do we verify it? If someone pops up and it's Peter from wherever, you know,
1: and he says he's Loxton.
0: He goes, mate, my name's Loxton.
1: Yeah, well, I mean, 5AA listeners, they're honest bunch.
0: No, they wouldn't do that.
1: They wouldn't do
0: You're
1: that.
0: You're right, sorry.
1: Glenn, good morning.
11: Good morning. Just a quick one. Back in, just a Riverland story, I was a rep for a food service company back in the 90s and early 2000s, and I used to stay at the Barmer Country Club. They had a restaurant in there, and they had accommodation, motel accommodation, and because a lot of the reps back in the day were on the road, obviously they're from homes on their own, so instead of having all the reps sitting at tables for two with one person sitting at it, they come up with an idea of having what's called a reps table. So that's where you as a single person, you had a common interest, you had someone to talk to, rather than sit there on your own and stare at the ceiling or the wall or whatever and have a meal in comfort. And the hosts at the time were extremely, they'd come and sit down and if you'd had a couple of drinks, they'd buy you a drink, this sort of thing. And it was a really good country, home country feeling place.
1: Good old country hospitality. You can't beat it, can you, Glenn?
0: Unreal, Glenn.
11: No.
1: Good on you, mate. Thanks for your call. Yeah, there is something about country people, isn't there? They're just so generous with their time and, you know, they're just good-spirited people.
0: You cannot replicate it. Yeah, it's amazing. I think particularly South Australian country people, haven't met a bad person in the country yet. I know there's great people in the city too, let's be honest, but yeah, no, it's just a great vibe, particularly the river, fantastic. You know, I love Port Lincoln too, but regional South Australians are one of a kind.
1: We forgot, or you forgot, or left off your list, Claire.
0: Oh, that was such an obvious one. Who said that?
1: Elizabeth.
0: Oh, Elizabeth, you're right.
1: No, that's another place. Millicent?
0: Wow. I think I'm losing brain cells every day.
1: You're hanging around the wrong people, and I won't suggest who they are.
0: Is another beauty. Oh, no. I did Peterborough, and I didn't even have Elizabeth or Claire.
1: You said Keith, didn't you?
0: I said Keith.
1: Keith. You did say Keith.
0: Oh, that's great ones from those folk. They're texting. How did I miss them? One quick story too, GG. Mm-hmm. I was at Neil Doddy the other day, about a week ago, caught the little ferry over, had a look at Neil Doddy, came back, wanted to get a quick sandwich at the Walker Flat General Store. There's a bar in the general store. Have you ever been there?
1: No.
0: At Walker Flat?
1: Yeah.
0: I'm sure some of our listeners would know all about it. It was... Walker Flat. There was a bar in there.
1: Celeste Ford's joined in. Celeste, how are you? Welcome.
0: Walk into the studio.
12: You got Walker Flat.
0: I know, I've missed that one too. I'm not sure why 5AA even bothers to have me in here now. I'm missing so many in the top five.
1: The boss is listening. You might be putting thoughts in his head.
0: Well, at least our listeners are listening and they contribute. Maybe that's what it's all about.
1: Celeste Ford is the marketing manager for Travel Auctions and she's joined us in the studio for a very special reason. What's happening?
12: Thanks, Graham. Sorry, couldn't help myself jumping on all the chat. Travel Auctions is very exciting. We've actually just launched our app, which is very, very exciting. 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
1: And that's free, gratis, and for nothing?
12: That's correct.
1: Brilliant.
12: We're all about saving money here, Graham.
1: You're doing a great job. And on and to the bargain, Ned, do you know what Celeste's middle name is?
0: No. What is it?
12: Adelaide.
1: There you go, folks. Oh, no. I think she just said that for the voucher. I think she's after the voucher. What
0: I thought
1: do you
0: she
1: reckon?
0: Was going to say Loxton and give the voucher to herself.
1: Good on you, Celeste. Thanks for coming in. Just about time to go.
0: Yeah. I'm on this app now, Graham, honestly. Yeah. So you just scroll through. It's so simple. You just go by location. You have a think about where you'd like to go, SA, and then straight away all the different regions pop up and there's just deals there. So I'm looking at holidays for 10 nights for $420 at the moment, and you can bid on it. So that's
1: crazy.
0: Not even, you know, that's the advertised price. You can get it for less. It's just gold. 10 nights with the family. Oh, there's one for $300 and something here. There's something really groovy too. Wow, look at the pink shack. That's a bit more, but fantastic. So many great options.
1: Hey, guys, the Riverland is a gem. Love Loxton. We are south of Meadows and have had so very little rain from it at this winter. Or this weather, it's come close but still rather dry, and it's been unusually warm for winter, still shorts weather indeed. Tim, you're not out in your shorts today, are you, surely? We should have done a poll. Anybody wearing shorts at the moment out in 12 degrees?
0: Yeah, that's very brave. It does look chilly out there from High Marsh Square, but we need the rain. It's good.
1: Final word, Crows tonight. How do you think they'll go against the Cats?
0: Well, head says Geelong, but heart says Crows. I think the Crows win for some unknown reason.
1: I've got a funny feeling. I haven't felt confident about the Crows for a couple of weeks.
0: Well, that's concerning.
1: This time. No. Well, last week was a bye.
0: We played the Kangaroos 2 weeks ago. That's really bad.
1: All right, please. Okay, but I'm moderately confident tonight.
0: I hope the Crows win. I think the Crows need to win too, Graham. They need to win tonight.
1: Good on you, Ned. Thanks for coming in.
0: Thank you, and thank you, Travel Auctions, and thank you, Celeste. Thanks, everyone.
1: Travel Auctions will be back next week to do it again.
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17: Good morning, Kerry Turner with the 11:30 news headlines. Notorious paedophile Peter Liddy has walked from jail a free man this morning after 25 years behind bars. He has climbed into a waiting car in Curry Street and is now on his way to an undisclosed home detention location. A head-on smash near Clare has closed the Horrocks Highway in both directions. Treasurer Tom Koutsantonis will hand down his state budget this afternoon. And in sport, Game 1 of the Best of 7 NBA Finals Series is underway. At halftime, the Spurs are leading the Knicks 55-48. The 5AA forecast: showers today, a top of 15. Right now it is 13 degrees. We'll have more news at 12 on 5AA, Always Adelaide.
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1: 27 to 12, 5AA. Just as a follow-on from our segment with Ned and people in shorts. Apparently, lots of people are out in shorts. Yuri the Courier in shorts. From Harry, I am in shorts right now with a jacket. I know, no sense, no feeling. And someone else I saw, oh, yes, I have my shorts on walking at semaphore. Caesar. So there you go. There are some crazy people out there. Well, the gloves are off between Premier Peter Malinauskas and Lord Mayor Jane Lomax-Smith. Speaking on the national broadcaster, Dr. Lomax-Smith, who's a former Labor minister, by the way, argued that while she supports major events, the city is the wrong location for the proposed MotoGP. The Premier hit back at a press conference, labelling her comments madness, accusing the council of catering to a select group of regular protesters instead of fulfilling their broader public responsibility. It appears to highlight the growing rift between the state government and the Adelaide City Council over Adelaide's major event strategy. Joan Lomax-Smith joins us now. Lord Mayor, good morning to you.
19: Good morning, and I can confirm I'm not wearing shorts.
1: Yeah, join the group. I mean, you know, Adelaide, it's winter after all, no shorts.
19: It is.
1: So, Lord Mayor, is this ongoing tiff going to be for the benefit of the state or not?
19: So I think what we need to do is just stick to the facts. It's not about events. And everyone knows I've defended, developed, enlarged the scale of every major event possible, and I've done it for decades. Now, I'm not privy to the business case, and I don't expect to be for any of these events, but I have every right to understand what it means for our city's road assets and our parklands. And what I've learned over the years is that every headline announcement is just fabulous, but the devil's in the detail. When you learn, for instance, with the MotoGP, that all the existing streets that are part of the old racetrack need to be dug up and changed because they're the wrong kind of streets. When you learn about the width of the tracks that have to be cut through the parklands, when you find out about the size of the buildings, which may or may not be permanent, and you think about the ongoing annual disruption, you have to say this is not just about the money we might earn with the event, but do we have to think that all this pain is actually worth the gain? And we don't know that. But one of the issues that I've really complained about frequently is that the matter of transparency, accountability, and being honest with the community. And whilst every time I meet them, I have such respect for the public servants trying to make this idea work, clearly there are NDAs, non-disclosure agreements, and confidentiality agreements, so that we don't really feel that we've been consulted as much as having received a press release. And, you know, it is about transparency in our parklands and our streets, wanting to know what it means and what will occur and how we're going to fund it. It's all very well to dig up all the roads, but if they're flattened and the water doesn't run off, are they going to have to be returned to normal every year? I don't know how it's going to work. And I'm fearful that we don't know the detail, and neither does the public, when they're being told about these events at the moment.
1: So you're concerned that the City Council is effectively shut out of all these negotiations and preamble leading up to a MotoGP?
19: Well, I think it's a bit of a pattern, and I understand that. You know, I've been on the other side of the fence. I know that governments do deals, they sign contracts, they sign agreements. I understand that, and I understand you don't share business cases with the likes of us. I know our role, but my job is to look after the city, our assets, our streets and our parklands and our finances. And at the moment, I understand the decisions haven't been made, but the last time we heard the decisions hadn't been made, legislation was put through Parliament that actually took us completely out of the picture on the golf course, even though we'd spent 6 months being helpful, cooperative and collaborating. And I'm just beginning to say, we have to know what this means, because there could be very significant implications, not just for disruption, not just the parklands, but our finances as well.
1: This has all been played out very publicly. Have you had any private discussions with the Premier?
19: Oh, yes. The Premier knows exactly where I stand. I've been saying, I've never said anything in public I haven't said privately. I've been saying it in speeches for 30 years that the parklands are precious. But this is a more widespread issue in terms of the way democracy works, the way transparency works, and the way accountability works. This is about being open and transparent and the public wanting to know what it all means. I keep saying with events, you know, you say we've got this U-Butte thing and it's wonderful. We all think it's wonderful. I love it. I love all the major events. I love the buzz, the excitement. I love the economic impact. But at the end of the day, there's a cost. There's always somebody whose life is disrupted. There's always a part of the city that's blocked and changed. And people need to know what they're getting into. I don't think it's quite correct to say there's a mandate, because the mandate was an announcement that there'd be a MotoGP. I honestly don't understand how roads are built, but I have got more and more anxious speaking to the people who do know, and I get more and more anxious finding the rules that are required to make this work. And just because you can do it doesn't always mean that it's a good idea.
1: The Premier, as you've said, the City Council was virtually shut out of the North Adelaide Golf Course development after the initial stages. He obviously sees you as a total roadblock to any future development in that area.
19: Well, hardly. The legislation has given the government the power to do what they like. No planning legislation, because any development's complying. The land has been turned from land that was owned by the community into freehold land. And the council has, you know, quite frankly, been very cooperative all the way. And I have to say, our council is the most interventionist and developer-friendly council in the state. Our council has had the highest rate of residential growth in the state, 3.2% last year, higher than any other council. We have committed to go from 26,000 up to 50,000 by 2036. And we're interventionist. We've got money on the line. We are investing in housing in the city, unlike most other councils. We've been a good partner for the state government. We've been a good partner in investment in housing, development, the environment. I don't think you can ever complain about the council. We've invested at the moment in two of the most significant housing developments the city has ever had, one in O'Connell Street, another next to the Central Market. We're in the throes of getting agreement from a potential partner to develop City East, which we have amalgamated jointly with adjoining land with the state government. We are a good partner, but we're grown-ups. We can do two things at once. We can be friendly, we can be cooperative, we can do a deal, and we can occasionally say, just frankly, let's think about this. This is not opposition. This is not blocking. This is being a grown-up and having a sensible conversation.
1: Now, I believe the South Australian Motorsport Board briefed city councillors about the Adelaide Grand Prix final and the Motorsport GP. What did you take out of that?
19: Well, I have to say I admire the South Australian Motorsport Board. They do an amazing job. The organisation of the event is exemplary. I understand they comply with all the regulations and they have been committed to delivering the ambitions of the government. And I know they will do that to the best of their ability. I'm not arguing with the event. I'm just highlighting the unexpected consequences of this major event, which is, as I understand it, the city street circuit comprises the wrong kinds of streets, the wrong kind of road. They all have to be dug up. It's about safety for the cyclists. I understand that the tracks that go through the parkland will be very wide. I understand there will be buildings. I understand there will be ongoing disruption and roadblocks. I'm not arguing about the event. I'm just saying, of all the events we have, this may be one too many, and maybe this isn't the best location. This is having a grown-up conversation. It's not blocking. It's not stopping. It's trying to be reasonable, considered, and helpful, and also supporting the city, the residents, and of course, the surrounding suburbs. This parkland belongs to all South Australians and is heavily used. And I remind listeners that when they say that the parklands are underutilised and underloved, it's nonsense. 42 million people a year go into our parklands and enjoy sport, recreation, arts. We support manicured areas and wild conservation, biodiversity-rich areas. We do that in the parklands willingly for the people of South Australia.
1: Any indication of how many more trees are likely to be removed?
19: Well, I'm not going to predict because we keep being told the route has not been finalised, but inevitably there will be trees that go and some of them will be established trees. But this is an issue that's broader than just the trees. It's about managing in a transparent, honest and accountable way a major asset and a part of our capital city that affects not just me and the residents of the city, not just the businesses in the city, but the whole metropolitan area, because there are more cars going on these roads than perhaps any others around the city. And this is about having a sensible conversation. And, you know, you can make an announcement, but let's talk about the detail.
1: Jane Lamack-Smith, thanks so much for your time today. Lord Mayor, who's having a head-to-head with the Premier, Peter Malinauskas, who has got more of the crash-through-or-crash approach to the MotoGP and the refinements or the need for change, because it's not going to be like the supercar course that has to change dramatically for MotoGP. What extent that will be, time alone will tell, but obviously at this stage, loggerheads between the Premier and Jane Lomax-Smith. William, good morning.
20: Good morning, Graham. I love your show, by the way. You get me through the day, or the mornings at least, anyway, so that's good. Thank you for that.
1: Pleasure.
20: Look, Graham, I would respectfully like to say that the Lord Mayor is a massive hypocrite. But for reasons, for example, you know, all the things that she got involved in regarding bike lanes, what's happening to Hutt Street, et cetera, et cetera. But what I want to just make a quick comment on, she just made in her statement that 42 million people visit the Adelaide Parklands per annum. And I find that so hard to believe when the population of Australia is only at 28
1: Well, I think it's repeat visitors, isn't it? I mean, that is obviously...
20: That's
1: how you count it, because when they assess how many people go to the football, for example, over a year, and it's, you know, 2 or 3 million or whatever the figure is, it's a lot of people going many times. So if she says, and I've got no reason to doubt her, 42 million, it's 42 million visits to the parklands, just not the 42 parklands. Million people, because you're dead okay. right. We only have 28 million in Australia.
20: Yeah. I just find her, you know, she makes very strong statements when something happens that she wants to happen. And then when, you know, the Adelaide City Council have their nose put up in a direction that they find offensive, but they get all huffy and puffy. And I just wish she was, you know, more of an even playing field lady instead of, you know, I believe a fence sitter, really. So I don't mean to be rude, but that's my opinion.
1: Good on you, William. Thanks very much for your call. 5AA's Best of SA is about celebrating and profiling some of the great brands in our state. Today, we're celebrating Care Alert. 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
1: Still 10 minutes of the show to go. If you'd like to ring up and have a chat about what we've been talking about or something you'd like to introduce to the show, love to hear from you. 8223-0000 is the number to ring. Well, I have Peter online. Peter, you're there.
26: Yeah, hi, Graham. Wow.
1: Congratulations. You've won an elderly accessory pack that includes a blood pressure monitor and a Care Alert voucher valued at $200. And two tickets to our Best of SA dinner, Friday the 12th of June at Adelaide Oval. Can we look forward to seeing you there?
26: Oh, absolutely. I'm so thrilled. Thank you so much.
1: Ah, it's a pleasure. And you can make use of the elderly accessories pack?
26: Unfortunately, yes.
1: You're not old, you're just older.
26: Well, the brain's young, but the body isn't.
1: Ah, well, look, I tell you what, we'll look forward to seeing you there. Make sure you come come up and say hi to us.
26: I certainly will. So glad to be there for the 50th anniversary. I'd love to.
1: Oh, it's going to be a great night. Good on you, Peter. A Care Alert voucher, $200 and tickets to our Best of SA dinner. For over 20 years, Care Alert has helped Australians stay safe, independent, with the help and the press of a button. Yeah, I had a Care Alert for my mother, but they're much better now these days. They have their watches effectively, and they're always terrific, the Care Alert. Care Alert, whatever you call it. Yeah, you hang them around your neck. But now they have watches. They've certainly come a long way. Yeah, they're really looking forward to the big dinner, the Best of SA dinner. No calls at the moment. If you want to ring, give us a call, 8223 0000. Plenty of text. Now we can't ask the Lord Mayor about that. Is the conflict between the Adelaide City Council and the government actually about power, control and political optics, not just trees? The council did the same for decades, clearing trees through the parklands for the development of ovals, soccer pitches, cricket grounds, netball courts, club facilities, sealed car parks, access roads, lighting towers, etc. But now the council doesn't have the power. They are outraged. And somebody suggests that the Lord Mayor's losing credibility when she comes up with ridiculous ideas. But somebody else says, about time somebody was standing up to Mally. So the Mally versus J-Lo continues. 8223 0000. Harry says, Bruce Coburn sang and wrote a song in 1989 which reflects today's tree destruction, If a Tree Falls. There you go. Lots happening, and plenty happening this afternoon too with Stacey Lee. G'day, Stacey.
3: Hello, Graham. How are you?
1: Good, thanks. I believe it's really cold outside.
3: It is. It's freezing. It's biting.
1: Yeah, when I heard Kerry say it was 12 degrees, I think it might be up to 13 degrees now. But
3: oh, wow, lucky us.
1: Yeah, that's yeah. Seriously cold. I'm about to go out into it. I'm not looking forward to it.
3: And it just feels like it's constantly dribbly. There'll be patches of no rain, and you know, you attempt to go for a walk and then you've got to run back home because the rain comes again.
1: I left Melbourne many, many years ago because of drizzle. Melbourne is famous for drizzle.
3: Yeah.
1: You know, people sort of say, oh, Sydney people always say, oh, you know, it always rains in Melbourne. Well, Sydney has more double the rain of Melbourne. But when it rains in Sydney, it dumps and yes. It just boom.
3: Yep.
1: You know, 10 or 20 mils in no time. In Melbourne, you just get this drizzle. All day.
3: Yep, for days
1: gray
3: on
1: skies.
3: End.
1: So we've got one of a Melbourne type day today.
3: We do. Thankfully,
1: we don't get too many of them. So it becomes a novelty here. Mm. Although it might be a bit bleak for the footy tonight.
3: Oh, yeah. It'll be freezing.
1: Yeah. Well,
3: The big freeze.
1: Yeah. We had Mark Soderstrom in the studio earlier. And he's all prepared. He told me he's
3: going to be dressing up as a lion.
1: Are you? Where do you get that idea from?
3: Well, he said something about cagey, and he mentioned animal, and then he mentioned paint.
1: You could be on the money. Well, it's funny. Did you hear when he said cagey? He's dressing up as cagey. What a great idea. I mean, if you want a South Australian legend dressing up as cagey. And as he said to me, how would you dress up? I said, his baggy green cap and his cricket creams and an umpire's whistle and a football. I mean, you know, he's done it all.
3: Yeah.
1: And a microphone. Yeah.
3: Yeah.
1: So maybe next time somebody has to go.
3: I like
1: the big
3: that
1: one. In Adelaide.
3: No, but my guess for Sodas is a lion.
1: You could be very close to the money.
3: Okay.
1: Well done.
3: There we go.
1: We'll know for sure tonight. What have you got on the show?
3: This afternoon, we are talking about Peter Liddy. He's been released.
1: Yeah.
3: We knew this was happening. Today, it's happened.
1: Yeah.
3: Words fail me. Me too. I actually can't believe this has happened. I thought when we spoke about it last week that, you know, there'd be enough pressure because people are outraged. I do not know one person that's in support of the notorious pedophile Peter Liddy being released.
1: Well, he's out there conditionally, apparently, because there's some investigation going on, and if it turns out to be negative, he'll be back inside. Well, couldn't he stay inside for another 2 or 3 weeks after 30-something years?
3: Yep.
1: What's another few weeks going to make any difference?
3: Yep.
1: You know, leave him locked up and throw away the key.
3: Yep, I totally agree. So we'll talk about that. We'll have entertainment news with Shane A. Bassett, so new movie and TV show reviews. And if you've watched something recently and you'd like to give us your review, you can ring in and do that on 8223 0000.
1: I'm looking for something new to watch.
3: Are you?
1: Yeah, Eve and I often say, you know, we've got regular shows that we like and you watch it and the series finishes and you go, oh, well, that was, what now?
3: Mm.
1: And we can't find anything at the
3: moment. Have you watched Lioness yet?
1: No.
3: It's on Prime or Paramount. I can't remember which one. It's a CIA sort of American war TV show, and the unit is called the Lioness Unit, and they're undercover women that go overseas. I can't remember if it was Syria or Iran in the first season, but there's two seasons of it, and great, it is so good.
1: Lioness.
3: Yeah,
1: I'll make
3: Lioness. It is really, really good.
1: That might be one for us.
3: And then there is also, I recently watched Should I Marry a Murderer on Netflix.
1: That
3: was fascinating.
1: Yeah.
3: And with the title, I thought, well, we all know what this is about. I'm not sure if this will be interesting, but so many of our listeners rang in and said, Stacey, you need to watch it.
1: So it's a sort of a whodunit. I mean, if you know who done it already.
3: And that was the premise of it, which I didn't understand. I thought, well, if I know that this person's a murderer, the answer to Should I Marry a Murderer is definitely no. But watching the TV show, it's really compelling.
1: Oh, okay.
3: And you learn more about the woman who's asking, should I marry a murderer, and said murderer along the way.
1: Yeah.
3: So, yes, it's fascinating. It's
1: titles can be misleading.
3: Yeah.
1: Yeah.
3: Definitely.
1: Brilliant.
3: So we have that, and we're talking about vegetables. Do you eat enough vegetables? Matt Moran is going to be coming on the show, celebrity chef. He's got some tips on how to eat more veggies because we don't.
1: I heard a figure of like 15 vegetables a day, some silly number. I mean, seriously?
3: You're meant to eat a lot of veggies.
1: I mean, I love veggies, but really, other than putting them in soup when you can get lots of different veggies in, which is great, it's pretty hard to cram them all in.
3: Yeah, I thought it was four serves a day. But anyway, we'll ask Matt this afternoon.
1: Yeah.
3: And budget, of course.
1: Oh, yes.
3: Yes, Dave Pemberthy's in lockup, and he'll be on the program when he gets released from lockup this afternoon after three, and we'll find out what's happening.
1: Can there be anything left? What is it about budgets, federal and state, these days that they leak out all the stuff?
3: Yeah.
1: So when the budget actually does come out, they go, oh, okay.
3: Well, they usually leak out the bad stuff and then wait for the day to make an announcement of some positive nature.
1: Think there might be a sweetener or two?
3: Yeah, so they think that the reporting on the debt bomb won't be done today because it was done a couple of days ago, and we'll announce a big, shiny new data centre in South Australia or something like that.
1: Don't talk to me about data centres.
3: Mm.
1: Yeah. Stacey Lee.
3: Thanks, Graham.
1: We'll be listening this afternoon at 1. That's it for today. Look, stay warm, stay dry. If you're going to the footy tonight, rug up and go the Crows.
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5: 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And after several hours, my son finally stopped by and found me. It was really frightening.
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12: Showers today in a top of 15 with a 12 o'clock news. Good afternoon, I'm Mel Usher.
13: Formula Honda's end of financial year event is on now with huge reductions. Glen Osmond and Modbury.
12: Notorious paedophile Peter Liddy is a free man and on his way to an unknown home detention address after 25 years behind bars. His location hasn't been publicly disclosed. His jail term for the sexual abuse of minors in the 1980s was imposed in 2001, and he still maintains he's not guilty of any crime. The 83-year-old ex-magistrate walked out of the remand centre in Curry Street just before 10:30 this morning, looking weak and frail as he got into a waiting car. It's Budget Day in SA, the first for the second-term Malinauskas government. It'll be handed down at 3 this afternoon. State debt is set to increase to over $50 billion. Treasurer Tom Koutsantonis delivering his first financial blueprint in almost a decade.
14: Yes, my first state budget since 2017, and I think the team's pretty excited about it. It's a good budget. We're going to deliver on our election commitments and get through the building of the North-South Corridor and Women's Insurance Hospital.
12: The opposition argues One Nation leader Pauline Hanson has an unacceptable parliamentary attendance record. The Queensland senator has missed around 90% of hearings over the past decade. Senator Hanson has also been absent from 12 sitting days since last year's election. Liberal MP Andrew Hastie claims this conduct would see her fired from a regular workplace.
15: It's also questions about whether she's got what it takes, frankly. She's got a 12% attendance record at Senate estimates over the last decade. If I turned up to Parliament 12%, or if you turned up to 2GB 12% of the time, you'd probably get sacked along with me.
12: The opposition is vowing to help fight a push by the US to impose new tariffs on Australia. The United States is considering hitting us with a 12.5% levy on goods sold to America. The Trump administration alleges we are one of many countries that's been importing products made by slave labour. Liberal leader Angus Taylor says allies should not restrict trade with one another.
17: They're wrong. There shouldn't be tariffs like these imposed on Australia, and the United States shouldn't do it. They are a great friend, and they shouldn't do it to a friend. We've fought with them in every war, every major war.
12: Older people with motor neurone disease will soon get fast-tracked assessment, funding and support. The federal government is amending aged care rules to recognise MND as a distinct condition. The move follows determined advocacy from federal member Rebecca Sharkey, who says 5,000 people died last year waiting for a high level of aged care.
18: Right now, just over 1% of people are deemed either urgent or high priority by this government when they're assessed for their aged care package, no matter what it is.
12: 13,000 Toyota Prado vehicles are being recalled due to a software error. The issue could cause critical safety information or warning indicators to not display properly. Affected models were built in 2024 and 25. Now turning to 5AA Sport, and the stage is set for a wintry blockbuster at Adelaide Oval tonight. The Crows kick off the second half of their season against the Cats, the home side boosted by the return of Taylor Walker after his Sandful appearance. Gates open at 4:15, first bounce is 7 p.m. Meantime, Port will name their squad tonight for the trip west. They face the Eagles on Saturday. Excitement is building ahead of the FIFA World Cup, which starts next week. Australia will begin the group stage against Turkey on June 14 in Vancouver. Former star John Aloisi thinks Australia will get through to the knockout stages.
27: I think Tony Popovich has done a great job. I think that he's got a good mix. He's got some experience, but really good young talented players as well.
12: And we're at the end of the third quarter of the Knicks-Spurs NBA final currently being played in New York, and they're locked at 76 each. Now checking 5AA traffic.
28: 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Take care as you're driving past. Also works in Bedford Park. Crews are working on a burst water main on Sturt Road near University Drive. And works in Felixstowe on Paynham Road near OG Road. Speed back to 40Ks in both directions. 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
12: The 5AA forecast: showers today, a top of 15, a shower or two tomorrow, 17, partly cloudy on Saturday, 17, partly cloudy on Sunday, 18. Right now, it's 14 degrees on 5AA, always Adelaide.
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19: G'day everyone, welcome to Conversations. Roy Eccleston is in the studio with me today. Roy has had a big career in the print media here in Adelaide. He for many years was an editor at the News Corp, the Advertiser, Sunday Mail, and has done freelance stuff as well. But he has presented me with this amazing book called The Joy of Giving, The Story of James and Diana Ramsey. Roy Eccleston, welcome to the program. How are you?
20: Thanks very much, Cornsey. How are you?
19: Long time since we've used to collaborate. Roy used to tell me what to do and how to tidy up my columns in the old days.
20: No, he's written some brilliant pieces for me.
19: At the News Corp, the Advertiser, Sunday Mail, and has done freelance stuff as well. But he has presented me with this amazing book called The Joy of Giving, The Story of James and Diana Ramsey. Roy Eccleston,

0: bound, it's presented, you get a carry bag with when you buy it. You were commissioned to write about James and Diana Ramsay.
1: That's right. So they were a very big philanthropists in South Australia, and Diana Ramsay started a foundation in 2008. So she died in 2017. The foundation she started wanted to have a book to explain who the Ramsays were, because the way it's structured, this foundation will continue in perpetuity, well beyond the lives of all the people who are currently running it. And so for future generations, they wanted people to know who the Ramsays actually were. And frankly, they didn't know a lot about the background of the Ramsays themselves, their families, and, you know, that they knew the general, but they wanted a more in-depth, detailed look at that, and also the work that they did and their philosophy. So it's not set in the past entirely. The foundation does a lot of work now, plays a very big role in the cultural life of South Australia, and I've sort of looked at both the past and the present and the future in the book.
0: I don't know how you did it. I mean, there's a family tree that goes back into the 19th century. There's no doubt about that. And you follow. I found it difficult to follow the family tree. Tell me, what is the foundation? That's the James and Diana Ramsay Foundation, isn't it?
1: Yeah.
0: And that's an item or a...
1: Yeah, it's just based across the road from you, actually, in Hindmarsh Square. But it's a group of people funded by Diana and James's money, which has been invested and so continues to grow, which is dedicated to helping three particular areas of life in South Australia. The first and the most prominent is definitely the arts. So they're big supporters of all types of arts here, including the art gallery in particular. They fund the Ramsay Art Prize, which is held every 2 years. It's the $100,000 prize, the richest in Australia, for contemporary art, by artists under the age of 40. They provide support for the State Opera, various other organisations from time to time in the arts. But they also support two other areas, medical research and I suppose you call troubled young people. So those three areas, the arts, medical research and troubled youth, were interest areas of the founders.
0: Through the troubled youth, there's a chapter about Flinders.
1: Operation Flinders
0: in there.
1: Yeah.
0: So they support that.
1: That's one of those. They do help, and there are others. A lot of work goes into, they're interested in particular the mental health of young people, and so Operation Flinders is one example of that, where people, young people are taken out in groups, and, you know, 7 or 8 days they're marching across the Flinders and Flinders Ranges and that area, and taught some resilience and working with each other and challenging themselves, and that's been going for some years. But there are other areas where the foundation works, and they also support SAMRI.
0: South Australian Medical
1: That's right, medical research. And there's a particular area there which is a bit of a complicated one, but it's to do with genomics. So that what they do is they're trying to help the researchers there find the genetic clues in our body which point to a disease. So these days, you know, when they first started mapping the human genome, it was only a few years ago, it took them years. Now you can do it in about 3 hours. So you can tell your genes, his genes, my genes, in a few hours. So the work then is to look at how you compare that body, which might be healthy or unhealthy, with another, and then come up with where are the genes that are causing the illness, and then target those genes. So it's a complicated, but it's right at the cutting edge of modern medicine.
0: So were they causes that were close to the heart of, let's say, Diana Ramsay, because she was mainly instrumental in the foundation of the foundation?
1: Yeah. And, of course, she was mindful of her husband's interests as well. The couple never had children themselves, so they were interested in young people. But they were also interested in young people for another reason, and that was that Diana was a social worker in hospitals in her early adult years, and worked in Sydney at Queen Elizabeth here, and in Sydney in particular, saw the results of neglect of young people, and she's also close to that cause of giving young people an opportunity in life.
0: So many questions when you look at foundations. How much money would the foundation distribute it in any year? Did they release those figures?
1: I think it'd be a couple of million. It's hard to say, depending on the year, really, but it's certainly, since they started in 2008, and they've distributed, I believe, $25 million since then. But there's more than just the foundation's work. It's a little complicated, but Diana started the foundation. When James died earlier, his money has gone into another cause as has some of Diana's money. And I should just explain that the Art Gallery of South Australia has received from the pair of them of a huge grant. It was $38 million, and it's now worth about $60 million. They have a fund.

0: land, a bequest, which was given to them by the Ramses, and that money, they are allowed to use a portion of the interest that they make every year for art. So in South Australia, the government doesn't buy the paintings in the art gallery. It's done by donors. And thanks to the Ramses, the art gallery has now got a sort of magic pudding of funding, because it just continues to grow, get bigger, and each year they can withdraw something like $3 or $4 million.
1: So many questions, Amber. What's the total amount of money that they've got invested? Do you have access to that, or is that secret?
0: But it'd be a lot. It's obviously a lot of money, because the whole idea is you don't eat your capital. That's how you grow. With these funds, whether it's the bequest to the art gallery or it's the foundation's money, what you're doing is you're managing the money so that you only spend a portion of the interest you make. And some of that interest goes back into the capital, and you continue to grow your capital. As you grow your capital, you grow the amount that you can take away each year from interest. So it's a very clever operation.
1: How were you asked? Who approached you to do this story?
0: Well, the foundation's executive director, her name's Kerry DeLorme. I'd met Kerry during my time as editor of SA Weekend, because that's how I'd become aware of Diana Ramsey. I mean, the Ramseys are very low-key people. You never would have heard of them.
1: No.
0: And Diana was 90 when I met her, and she unfortunately had dementia at the time. So she was in a nursing home. But knowing, first of all, that I didn't really know much about her, and secondly, then I found out what the Ramseys were doing and what they had done, I thought that she really did need to be in a book that my wife, Dr. Carolyn Collins, and myself wrote called Trailblazers, which was about 100 inspiring South Australian women. So I did write 800 words on Diana in that book, and that's about all I knew about her. So when they came asking for a book, I thought, well, just I have no idea how I'd write a book.
1: Well, you're an editor. You're a journalist. I mean,
0: yeah, I decided that I could have a look and see what I could find. And I found she had a sister, Anthea, who was still alive. And in Anthea's house in the garage, there was a trove of boxes which hadn't been opened since Diana was alive, which basically had diaries going 50 years, letters they used to write to each other when they were courting, financial stuff. So it was, in the end, I had probably too much.
1: Well, we'll get to that. But I must say, I mean, you've written this book, The Joy of Giving, The Story of James and Diana Ramsey, and it's got gold lettering on it. It is an amazing production. I mean, who decided it would be so lavish? I mean, and how was that decision arrived at?
0: Yeah, I think it's because they wanted to, I suppose, catchphrases of Diana Ramsey was, it's always about the quality. So when you're buying paintings or doing anything, you want the best quality you can have. And so the foundation wanted to have the best looking and quality book they could have. And the person who did it was the Art Gallery of South Australia's designer, Antonetta Itropico, and she designed that book as she would do an art book. And so we looked for all the best pictures we could find, and it looks great.
1: Can it be bought? Can the public buy it?
0: Yeah, you just go to the Art Gallery of South Australia bookshop. It's for sale there.
1: Well, I hesitate to ask. It's so lavish and grandiose. How much does it cost?
0: Well, I don't think it's a huge amount. It's not like $100 or anything.
1: You're
0: like that.
1: Kidding.
0: No, it's nothing like that. It's a reasonable price for an art book. Yeah, reasonable.
1: Oh, it's amazing. If it's less than $100, it's...
0: Oh, no, well under that.
1: Is that right?
0: Yeah, for sure.
1: Roy Eccleston is my guest, folks. He's written a book called The Joy of Giving, a truly magnificent tome. We'll find out his research into it. I mean, a little bit of Roy's story as well, because he mentioned another book he'd been involved in, The 100 Inspiring SA Women, back after the break.
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1: Welcome back, everybody. My guest in the studio is Roy Eccleston. Now, Roy, well known to us, and edited the SA Weekend magazine, and did you edit Sunday Mail at some stage, the Advertiser?
0: Occasional editor of Saturday's Advertiser, but mainly SA Weekend.
1: Oh, you're always on my case.
0: Yeah.
1: He's written a book called The Joy of Giving, The Story of James and Diana Ramsey. It's an amazing book. Let's start with James Ramsey. From where did their wealth come?
0: Yeah, that's an interesting story. The Ramseys came from Scotland to Melbourne and arrived just in time, really, for the gold rush years in Melbourne, so the middle of the 1800s, late 1800s, and made a bit of money in the real estate market, quite a lot of money. And James's father, gets confusing, John, was one of the sons of the people who moved to Melbourne. And he became a famous surgeon, very good surgeon, trained in Melbourne, but he moved to Launceston. And he was outstanding, did some amazing early surgery.
1: This is John Ramsey.
0: Dr. John Ramsey, one of the first to really use x-rays in Australia. And he actually one time his patient's heart stopped on the operating table and he just slit her open and stuck his hand inside her chest cavity. And he's one of the first people to start the heart with a heart massage. Yeah. So he was a really brilliant surgeon. But his two brothers were very famous too. So one brother was Hugh Ramsey, who was a famous painter. His works are in the major art galleries in South Australia. Unfortunately, he died just when he was coming into his own, when he was 26, from tuberculosis. And John's other brother was William. And he founded the Kiwi Boot Polish Company.
1: You're kidding.
0: Not kidding you. So Kiwi was named after William's wife, who was Annie from New Zealand, Kiwi Annie. So it wasn't a New Zealand company. It was started in Melbourne by James's uncle. So James Ramsey, we're talking about the book, his uncle founded Kiwi. And he died quite early again, but his sons continued with that company and made it a multinational, international success story.
1: We still have Kiwi Boot Polish, don't we?
0: Yeah, I'm not sure who owns it now, but it was a family company up until the 60s. Then it became a public company. Okay. And then people moved in on it. It amalgamated. Then it was sold to Sara Lee in the 1980s. And I think that's where James made a lot of money.
1: What, through the...
0: For the sale. He had a lot of... sold those shares, yeah. Well, his nephew told me that... So James and his mother had equal amount of the shares. And he said the nephew told me that his mother made about $2.5 million. We're going back to early 1980s. So
1: wow.
0: That was a lot of money. It's equal to about $10 million today. So that would have been a good basis for James's investments.
1: So his dad's... Dr. John Ramsey, in Tasmania.
0: In Tasmania, yeah.
1: So what's James' childhood like?
0: Yeah.
1: What's his ambition? Okay. He's got this famous father.
0: Totally. His father was a champion at everything he did. Champion golfer, champion sportsman, man about town, pilot, you know, like brilliant surgeon, helped found the College of Surgeons. So James was born a twin. His bigger brother died after 3 months.
1: Oh.
0: And James was sort of a bit squashed in utero, according to the relatives, his relatives who I've spoken to. And so he was small and never very healthy for most of his life. Most people wouldn't have thought he would survive.
1: Did he have a disability?
0: No, he just wasn't ever very healthy or big. The other thing you'd notice about both of them, James and Diana, they're very small people. They were probably 5'2". They were tiny.
1: Really?
0: Yeah. So... Yeah.
1: But some tiny people can have enormous presence.
0: Totally.
1: Was he one of those people?
0: Not James. I think James was more reticent. Diana, on the other hand, had personality. Yeah, she came to have a lot of influence and she felt at home because they started off in Launceston and they didn't last there very long after they got married, moved to Melbourne, that didn't work. They came back to Adelaide. So she was in a home environment and he really wasn't. So Diana comes from a very famous family here, Hamilton winemaking family, Diana Hamilton. So they came in 1837, the Hamiltons. They claimed to be the first to sell wine in South Australia. They were certainly selling it in the early 1840s. That family kept on making wine for a very long time, up until probably the 1980s. Many of the family are still making wine, but not where they were. They were down at Glenelg. When you drive down these days from, say, Glenelg down to Marion, all that area on the left of Diagonal Road used to be vineyards. And they had those vineyards, and they made some very, very successful wines.
1: So she's from Adelaide.
0: Yeah.
1: So how does she meet James, who's from Tasmania?
0: Well... Yeah, so she was from Adelaide. She, when she left school, she qualified for university, but her father just thought she'd best helping a mother around the house. And anyway, so no future there. But she decided she wanted to do something, and so she twisted his arm and she got some funding so she could go to uni and ended up as a social worker. And so she then went to Sydney to work, and she worked in Sydney about 1950s for a while. And there someone gave her a blind date with this guy, James Ramsay from Launceston, who had a bit of money because his father had died, left him a bit of money, and he'd come up to Sydney for something. So they went to dinner, not much happened. Then a few months later, his brother died. She wrote a letter, you know, telling him she was sorry to hear that. He offered a bottle of champagne. Next thing you know, and I've seen the letters, you know, they're falling in love over by mail, because the next time they met, so they met like late in 1959, next time they meet in January, he gets off the plane and asks her to marry him.
1: And then, can I stop there? When you say, so these are passionate letters?
0: They sort of go from, they start off like polite.
1: Yeah, polite, yeah.
0: And then they go a bit warmer and not there's nothing inappropriate.
1: So
0: you know, it's 1960. So, you know, but it's like, no, it is definitely warm and, you know, really, really very, I would say passionate without being...
1: Without being
0: over the
1: explicit,
0: top. Yeah,
1: explicit.
0: Yeah, exactly. Nothing like that.
1: Well, that's disappointing.
0: But, yeah, no, well, you know. But they're very loving letters and yeah, next thing
1: so
0: you know.
1: So had he been in a relationship before? It sounds like he's a shy, quiet man.
0: Yeah. So I think he had a couple.
1: Because they weren't young, were they?
0: They weren't. So that's the thing. I think she was about 33 and he was 36 when they met. They're probably at a time of life where they thought the clock was ticking a bit. But having said that, there's no suggestion from their letters or their behaviour, their relationship, that there was any desperation. It wasn't like that. They loved each other. They were peas in a pod, really.
1: So Diana, like early 30s, remember when women those days were getting married, 20, 21, basically, had she had other relationships that you're aware of?
0: Not much. No, her father thought she'd never get married.
1: Oh. He didn't give her much hope, did he?
0: He wasn't. But she, you know, the weird thing is she really wanted to be, I reckon she would have been a great winemaker. But, you know, it was a brother who got that sort of nod, and he didn't want to be a winemaker. So, anyway, that's another story. But, yeah, no, she didn't. I don't know. No, but nothing that went that far, anyway. The great tragedy, of course, was that they couldn't have children, and they only found that out when they got married, and a little bit heartbreaking.
1: So did James flies into Adelaide and proposes?
0: No. He goes into Sydney. Like, Sydney had a record heat wave. Mm. People were dying. It was so hot. It was in January 1960, and he turns up at the airport in an overcoat, come from Tasmania. Anyway, he gets in the – she's driven her car there, and he gets in the car, and he's got this plan. She doesn't know. He's got a plan to ask her to marry him, and they're driving along, and so he stops, or she gets her to stop at this park, and just as he gets into position to sort of get her outside and get on his knee, heavens open, it belts down in Sydney. So they can't get out of the car. The whole car steams up. He asks her to marry him, and she says yes. So there you go.
1: How did you find out that information?
0: Well, yeah, it was like really not known. Hardly anyone knew what had actually happened. I don't think even Anthea, her sister, knew the detail of that. But the Ramseys were very great friends with Ron Radford, who was the Art Gallery of South Australia's director and had been a curator before that, went on to be the director of the National Gallery in Canberra. And they told him that story. And that's how much they trusted him. That's how close they were to the Art Gallery of South Australia. This secret little funny little thing they confided to Ron Radford. That's how good a friend he was.
1: Roy Eccleston is my guest, folks. He's authored a book called The Joy of Giving, The Story of James and Diana Ramsey. It's an amazing, you hold this book and you're holding something special. I know I'm raving about it, but you can buy it at the art gallery for $80, which I think is quite cheap for what I'm holding. Back after the break.
2: Father ran away to sea as a boy because his father had died and the mater couldn't stop crying when her husband had died. And father couldn't bear people wailing all day long about something like that. He was quite young then, and we had been about 13 or 14. He learnt about survival and the best way to use materials at hand.
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1: Welcome back, everybody. If you've just tuned in, it's a fascinating discussion with Roy Eccleston, close friend who used to tell me what to do when I was writing columns at the...
0: Never happened.
1: You'd
0: never listen anyway.
1: just change stuff around for the better.
0: I had to do something. I was the editor.
1: He's written a book called The Joy of Giving. It's the story of James and Diana Ramsey, great benefactors of the arts and other charitable pursuits here in Adelaide. But the story about James and Diana, James grows up in Tasmania, meets Diana, flies to Sydney and proposes to her. So they come back to live in Adelaide, is that right?
0: Eventually, yeah, that's right. Quite quickly, they went to Melbourne first for a little while, ended up here in 1963. And that's where they stayed. And but Diana, this was her home territory. You know, she had her family been here since basically the start of white settlement. So very, very good. And her father, of course, was a big winemaker. So she was part of the old Adelaide families, if you like. You know, the Walkerville, North Adelaide set. So she was very comfortable in that sort of...
1: What school did she go to?
0: Woodlands, was down in Glenelg. Yeah,
1: just around the corner from me.
0: Yeah, right.
1: But when James comes to Adelaide, you were telling me, he works as a bookkeeper.
0: Yeah.
1: I mean, it's hardly the occupation for a tycoon.
0: No, well, neither of them. They always said they had very little money. And don't forget, Diana worked as a social worker at Queen Elizabeth Hospital. That wouldn't have been highly paid either.
1: Yeah.
0: Their money really, they would have been comfortable. They've had families with money. But they did get money from their families over a period of time. James, I don't know how much money he had originally. His father left him quite a lot. He died in the early 50s, late 40s. And so James had a lot of money for a while, but I don't think he didn't make much money. And they didn't live like kings or anything. So, yeah, it's an odd one. But Diana, her father, Sid Hamilton, he got out of the Hamilton vineyards, had an argument with his brother. And Sid was a winemaker and he, innovative person. His brother was more the accountant. They clashed on how much money was being spent. He left, bought this property in the south of Adelaide, and he made a lot of white wine there. What happened was Adelaide expands. This huge vineyard becomes very attractive to developers.
1: That's down near where Marion Shopping
0: is. It's now Aberfoyle Park.
1: Oh, okay.
0: This area where he went was Aberfoyle Park. It wasn't Aberfoyle Park. Then he sold it to developers who turned it into Aberfoyle Park. Well, so he made a lot of money.
1: Let me pause there. My first job when I was at school, in the school holidays, was a snail baiter at Hamilton's Winery. And we called it Happy Valley. But
0: yeah, it was Happy Valley. Where it was. Correct.
1: Who would have thought?
0: You were a snail baiter at Happy Valley.
1: Snail baiter. What
0: year was this roughly?
1: That would have been 1964.
0: Yeah, they would have still had it then. Yeah, they only sold about 1970.
1: Anyway, it's not about me. It's about the Hamiltons.
0: No, but that's a connection people have with, you know, Adelaide's sort of a small place in many ways. Like, you know, a lot of connections between people they don't realise.
1: You didn't ask me what a snail baiter does.
0: Well, I presume they kill snakes.
1: You get a big bucket of bran and pollard mixed with arsenic or whatever, and you walk along. We had bare hands, no gloves, and just put a dollop on each vine or the boughs of each vine and every second one, and hopefully that kills the snails.
0: And not the drinker.
1: And not the drinker, and not the kid handing it out with the... Anyway, so they've got all this property.
0: And so they sell it. In late 60s, 70, and so that's probably worth, I think it was $1.5 million. It would have been worth to Diana, her share of it was around $3 million in 2020 prices sort of thing. So she had quite a large amount of money from that and some from Ramsey, and he already had the money from his...
1: So is it enough for them to stop working, or do they still...
0: No, well, she didn't. She didn't work after she left the Queen Elizabeth Hospital, but he worked right through to when he was 60 or thereabouts as a bookkeeper, a company called Flavels in Norwood, made a lot of canvas products.
1: He still worked as an employee.
0: Yeah.
1: And he's donating all of this money to...
0: Yeah. Well, he was investing in the company. I think Luxaflex took it over, that company, so he was investing in the company behind them. So... Yeah, he was always investing his money, but I guess he had to do something.
1: Where do they live?
0: They lived in Walkerville.
1: And what sort of house?
0: It was nothing spectacular. It was behind a brick fence. They ended up selling, it was on a big block, so they ended up selling some of the blocks for other people. And yeah, so they probably made some money out of that too. But the house that they bought, you know, towards the end was quite a small place.
1: As you're researching this book, and you're going into all sorts of depth, you're going back to the family tree, as you know, as difficult as that is to read sometimes. Mm. Are you feeling closer to them?
0: Yeah, you do get to feel. I think when you do a book like that, you start to see them. around the place. And you start to see Adelaide slightly differently. And like I was in just down in North Adelaide the other day, down Melbourne Street. And so as I was going back, I drove up a street where Sid Hamilton built the house. It's a double story, big Georgian place. And I just drove, and you sort of, because you know what happened there, like where she lived there, you've seen conversations where she was in there, he was ringing her. You start to live it a little bit in your own head. People become a bit realer than you might otherwise, you know, if you're reading it. But with me, they become a little bit, became a little bit real.
1: So you met Diana, but she's stricken with dementia, but you had a bit more to do with her sister.
0: Yeah, Anthea, who's, I had dinner with her on Saturday night. She's, because, of course, it was 100 years ago this month that Diana was born, so it's a centennial.
1: Oh, wow. That's how old's Anthea?
0: Anthea's, she's 89, I believe.
1: And
0: absolutely, sharp as a tack and lovely, really interesting story in her own right.
1: Why do you say that?
0: Anthea was quite artistic. She was a really good pianist. She married a guy who was a Czech violinist, world class, and they moved around quite a bit. Their son was, Richard was born in Prague. Interestingly, it's not in the book, but not for any reason, although I didn't have room, but, you know, like, little things about that. But Anthea's husband, Lada, he was asked to spy on Australia by the Communist Party in you know, Czechoslovakia. Of course, he didn't have any interesting information. He was a violinist, you know, and a brilliant violinist. But her story's interesting in its own right.
1: So is it their son that's on the board?
0: Yes,
1: of trustees?
0: Richard. Yeah, Richard Jacek. Yeah.
1: Well, that's an interesting story, and it's
0: he was very, very good. His father, yeah, absolute world class.
1: Does Richard play violin?
0: I think he plays piano, but I don't know. I've never heard him. My mother said he's good.
1: So James and Diana are a close, affectionate couple and with a shared interest in the arts, or was it mainly Diana who just dragged James along?
0: No, they were both. James was very much, he loved the ballet. They both loved the opera. They both loved painting. I mean, James's uncle had been one of the great painters early last century. So definitely both into that big time. I'll tell you one thing that really influenced them. So they were in Melbourne a very short time in the early 1960s. They actually joined the Australian Ballet. But the big thing was, in Victoria, one of the reasons the Victorian Gallery, Art Gallery, National Gallery of Victoria, has got such great paintings, like it's got so many impressionists and, you know, it's amazing quality of early works. It was funded by a guy called Alfred Felton, who left a bequest, a Felton bequest. He left £380,000 back in early 1900s. With the art that they've bought in Victoria, the Monets, the Renoirs, the Turners, that's now the work, the money that he provided has now bought art today worth $2 billion.
1: Interesting you make those comments about the art galleries in Australia, because I read The Weekend Australia and their art critic is so critical of the state of particularly the National Gallery of Australia and Victoria. I mean, is it that bad? I mean, you're painting a much more positive picture.
0: He's a critic. He's allowed his opinions. I don't know whether he's right or not. I haven't seen what he had to say. But, yeah, I mean, there's always room for criticism. Otherwise, you know, things don't improve.
1: We'll take a break. Roy Eccleston is my guest, folks. The book he's written, I'm raving about it. You get that impression. The Joy of Giving, The Story of James and Diana Ramsey. A magnificent present for somebody who might be interested in the arts. Back shortly.
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1: My guest on Conversations in the studio today is Roy Eccleston. I've known Roy for many years when he was working at the Advertiser and the Sunday Mail. He was the director of the Weekend magazine in the Advertiser. Sometimes had a bit to do with what was written about sport, but well, he's been commissioned to write this book, and that is magnificent. Just a few more. Obviously, it sounds to me like Diana was the stronger partner in the relationship, and it was her taste that dictated where the funds went.
0: The first part's definitely right, I think. Not necessarily strongest in the relationship as a private relationship, but in terms of their public persona, you know, as like Diana was sort of leading the way. She was the more, you know, engaging one, and she had a real personality, and she liked other people. And James had a reputation of being a bit more reticent. Not that he was unpleasant or anything, just a little bit less
1: quiet,
0: sort of
1: the, quiet.
0: I just think he was a quiet man.
1: Shy?
0: Yeah, I think so. I think the feeling was that, you know, when you're a small person, it's hard to get sort of that sort of presence. But Diana didn't seem to bother her. She was always front foot forward. Someone said to me it was a bit like the Queen and, you know, when we're Queen and Prince, you know, the Prince behind the Queen sort of walking on. That was the sort of impression they gave. But James is not a weak person and certainly not weak at home. They both shared all of these things. They both believed in what they were doing.
1: Why did you get asked to write the book?
0: Well, I think I knew a little bit about them because I'd met Diana. I'd written that section in Trailblazers, as I mentioned, and I'd recently left full-time work at the Advertiser, so I was sort of available, I suppose, but I wasn't actually looking for something to do, and I didn't think it would actually make an entire book, but I was surprised there was so much on at the end of the day.
1: It's an amazing book.
0: Thank you.
1: Are you proud of it?
0: Yeah, I'm very proud of it, actually, yeah. I think it's great.
1: The front illustration is a portrait that was commissioned by the
0: Ramses,
1: wasn't it?
0: Anna Platton, yeah.
1: It looks like a photo, but it's actually
0: beautiful.
1: How did you end up in South Australia?
0: Well, I came here because I wanted to sort of spend more time here with my wife's from South Australia. So we have a couple of kids, and so I thought it'd be good to have more time around their grandparents. And I worked for The Australian at the time. So The Australian had offices all around the country.
1: Where were you raised originally?
0: From Ipswich. I was born in England, but when my family moved out, they were 10-pound poms. They landed in Australia in 1966, and I was I lived in Ipswich and grew up, just outside Brisbane. And that's where I got my first job as a journalist, the Courier Mail, as a cadet journalist there.
1: Why? What was the interest
0: in journalism?
1: Yeah,
0: that was just, I guess I thought I'd always written, so I was good at English, you know, that sort of. He was good at English, so so it was easy to write for me, and I liked writing, and I could do it. So I did apply for a job at the Courier Mail. I didn't hear from them. I enrolled in law at Queensland University, thinking I had to do something, and had no real desire to spend years at university without any money. And one day I got a telegram from the editor, and it said, ring me urgently. So it was like January after I left school, and I went down to the phone booth because we didn't have a phone at home, and rang up, and they said to me, well, we haven't heard from you. I said, well, I haven't heard from you. They said, well, how did you go at, you know, your end of year results? And I told them, and they said, oh, it's fine, it's good. Because I had to go to journalism degree course at Queensland University. Yeah. And so I had to have a certain score to get into that. So once they knew I could do that, I said, well, do you want a job? And I'm sort of sitting there in the, you know, phone booth thinking, oh, do I want to spend all these years at uni with no money, or do I want to go, yep, okay. So I took the job as a cadet.
1: What did your dad do?
0: My dad was a fitter turner, but he got out of that and worked in the building industry as a brickies labourer for a while, actually.
1: Really?
0: Mm.
1: What's are you interested in your British heritage? Or do
0: I tell you what, I nearly couldn't get into the country recently. They've changed the laws. I had to have a British passport to even get into. I couldn't get in there on my Australian passport.
1: Back into England?
0: Yeah, just like a month or two ago.
1: Because you were born in England?
0: Yeah, because I was born in England. I didn't have a British passport. They've changed all the rules. That's another story completely, but that is weird. But, yeah, my British heritage. I used to cheer for the British, the English cricket team. And then, you know, years and years ago, I just, no, I hate them. I'm going to go for the Australians, you know. So I changed all that. So I've become a real Australian now. I don't feel like I'm English.
1: So how did you meet Carolyn, your wife?
0: I was working from, I think, Canberra. When I was in Canberra, I was in the Federal Press Gallery working for the Australian. And I think I came here during an election campaign in 1990, and I was with John Howard, actually, and he was no longer opposition leader, so I was just following him around. And yeah, I met Carolyn, and yeah, fell in love.
1: How did you meet her?
0: Well, she was working for the Australian too. Yeah, we both worked for the same paper, so that's how we sort of met, in the office, really. So after that, it was, yeah, we've been together for, I don't know, 36 years, whatever it is, a long time.
1: You collaborated on that book, 100 Inspiring SA Women. I think there's Trailblazers.
0: Trailblazers, yeah, by Wakefield Press. Still, you can still get it. It's still very relevant. Yeah.
1: What was most interesting about that? Because, I mean, I looked through the book and there's so many women who we don't know about.
0: Yeah, well, that was it. The most interesting thing was choosing the women. And I left a lot of that to Carolyn because she's the historian, and I had some input into it, but we divided it into, obviously there's a lot of women who are dead and a lot of women who are still alive. And so I probably handled more of the ones who were alive, interviewed as many as I could, and she looked after most. She also did some like that, but she did a lot of women who were dead. And we wanted to make sure we got some artists in there, Aboriginal women. You know, we tried to give it a breadth that, you know, we weren't saying these were the most of anything. We were just saying, here are 100 inspiring South Australian women. And there's no doubt that all of them have their own inspiring stories.
1: I bet there's somebody who contacted you afterwards and said you missed out so-and-so.
0: Not really.
1: You covered them all.
0: I wouldn't say that. I just think, I don't know why, but I certainly expected that. And I'm sure there probably would have been people who said that, but no one actually said it to me.
1: Apart from Diana Ramsey, who's stimulated you to write this book, is there anyone there that you wish you could have met?
0: In terms of that book, most of the ones I wrote about, I either met or I felt I knew enough about. I don't think there's anyone there. I don't remember a single person who I thought, I really wish I could talk to that person.
1: Oh, really?
0: I put him in the book. No, because most of them I got that I wanted. So, yeah.
1: Well, back to the Ramses. they're still giving, even though they've departed, they're still giving. How is the money divided or distributed?
0: Yeah, it's a good question, really, because, you know, a lot of people might think, don't forget, I think I said earlier on that the Ramses were inspired by Felton. I've certainly talked about Felton, but if I didn't say that, I meant to. That was their inspiration. They saw what he'd done for the National Gallery in Victoria, and so they were inspired by him. And when Diana wanted to sort of, she was sort of 2008, getting old, she thought if she died, what would happen to the people she supported? So she spoke with her financial advisor, Nick Ross, and they came up with this idea. He said to her, you can easily now build a foundation yourself. You put your money into it. You have to spend, I think it's about 4 or 5% each year of the total amount that you have. There's a tax deduction involved. You can actually give in your life. So Felton gave when he was dead. Her husband, James, died and left a lot of money. But Diane had the opportunity, thanks to these new laws in the early 2000s, to actually set up a foundation readily and see the work as she was still alive. And so she appointed a group of people around her to help with advice and put the money in. They then decided which areas they were going to put the money into. And as I've said, it was mainly the arts, but also medical research and young people. But anyone can do that if they have some money, and it doesn't have to be multi-millions, to actually set up a foundation of something they're passionate about and give while they're alive.
1: This book is decorated, is that? That's probably not the right word. There's some amazing...
0: Illustrated.
1: And they're just amazing photographs and colour pieces of works of art and ballet dancers dancing, and it is an amazing book. Do you have a favourite piece?
0: A picture or story?
1: Well, a favourite picture in here, because there's, I don't know whether you can...
0: Well, one of the, you know, there are so many beautiful pictures because they supported the Australian Ballet. There's a huge array of ballet. So many paintings in the Art Gallery of South Australia come from their money. They're all in there, so they're beautiful. But one of the pictures I really like is one I found. It's one of the opening pictures, and it's a picture of Bondi Beach in 1960. And the reason I like that is because that's where the story starts. It was Diana was living near Bondi. She'd run on the beach every morning. It was when she met James, and I wanted to start the story at this pivotal moment in their lives, and I wanted to show what Australia looked like then, and where was this beach she ran along. And when you see the picture, it's the opening chapter. It's a big picture I found in the National Library, and it just shows us an Australia that's not there anymore. So it's not the most beautiful picture in the book, but it is evocative of that era that they were in, and that's what I wanted.
1: It's Australia, isn't it?
0: It is. It's probably similar today, but not quite. You know, it's got that lovely quality of the colour.
1: But you're right. There's a bit of Nina Colotta in it too.
0: Yeah,
1: totally. It really is
0: that
1: Australia.
0: Era. Yeah.
1: Great to catch up, Roy. Great chat. The book is amazing. I know I'm raving about it, but it's for somebody who likes the arts and would be impressed by the arts, and it's a great present, and not that expensive, really. Thank you so much for coming in.
0: My pleasure, Cornsey. Thank you very much.
1: Roy Eccleston is my guest, folks. The book is called The Joy of Giving, The Story of James and Diana Ramsey. It's a magnificent book. They tell me $80 from the Art Gallery of South Australia. Thank you so much for joining us.
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35: Showers and 15 today with the 1 o'clock news. Good afternoon, I'm Mel Usher.
36: Formula Honda's end of financial year event is on now with huge reductions. Glen Osmond and Modbury.
35: After 25 years behind bars, one of South Australia's most notorious pedophiles has walked free from prison. Peter Liddy is now 83 and under an interim supervision order. He was jailed in 2001 for the sexual abuse of minors in the 1980s. He maintains he's not guilty. It's a big day on North Terrace. The state budget will be handed down this afternoon with debt to increase to over $50 billion. But Treasurer Tom Koutsantonis says it's important to remember there's good reason for it.
37: Well, debt will increase because the North-South Corridor and Women's and Children's Hospital aren't being built for free. We've got to pay for them.
35: Opposition leader Angus Taylor has accused Labor of political bastardry after ramming through its tax legislation. Changes to capital gains and negative gearing have passed through the lower house and will now be debated in the Senate. The federal government's bill includes a $250 tax offset and an instant $1,000 deduction on expenses. Mr. Taylor telling Parliament the government's legislation will leave people worse off.
38: This tricky treasurer has deliberately tied these measures to its toxic taxes. Ramming this legislation through the Parliament without sufficient scrutiny is an act of political expediency, an act of political bastardry, Mr. Speaker.
35: Experts believe Australia's demand for electric cars will only continue to grow. Nearly 20% of all cars sold last month were battery-powered. And an EV topped the sales charts for the first time ever. The Electric Vehicle Council's Aman Gore says the recent relief in petrol prices won't cool demand.
0: Because I think what we've seen over the last couple of years is that EVs have become normalised. So there are now 10 models available under $40,000. Now, people know they can save thousands of dollars just by driving electric. So why would you go back to driving on petrol?
35: The Adelaide Cabaret Festival opens tonight. This year will feature almost 80 performances over 12 nights. Artistic director Ruben Kay says cabaret caters to all tastes.
1: This is a bastard art form that snatches from every artistic discipline, right? It's got comedy, it's got music, it's got storytelling, it's got song. It's completely ebullient and also surrounded by amazing food and wine. It's a little bit edgy and frisky, but it's a damn good time.
35: There's been a mini ABBA reunion in London. Former bandmates and former husband and wife, Benny and Frieda, were in the audience at the Voyage show to launch a new music program for children. Now turning to 5AA sport, two players are in the spotlight as the Crows prepare to kick off the second half of their season tonight. Taylor Walker is back for the Cats clash at Adelaide Oval, along with new face Hugo Hall-Kahan. Darcy Fogarty has told Seven, 1 week, Kahan was a mid-season draftee. The next, he's pulling on the boots.
2: We watched his highlights and he's a pretty smooth mover, so I think everyone's pretty excited to play with him.
35: Port are also back from the bye this round, but without Kane Farrell. He's been ruled out of Saturday night's clash against West Coast in Perth with a sore groin. The Power will name their side tonight. And the New York Knicks have won Game 1 in the NBA Finals Series against the San Antonio Spurs. The final score, 105-95. The game played at a packed Madison Square Garden. 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
4: A breakdown to watch out for in Happy Valley on South Road near Panalatinga Road. Urgent works continue in Kilburn on Churchill Road near Jersey Avenue. And crews are working on a burst water main in Bedford Park on Sturt Road near University Drive. Take care as you're driving past. 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Adelaide's most accurate traffic on 5AA.
35: Now the 5AA forecast, showers and 15 today, a shower or two tomorrow 17, the weekend, Saturday partly cloudy 17, Sunday partly cloudy 18. Right now it's 14 degrees on 5AA, always Adelaide.
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7: Good afternoon to you and happy Thursday. It's the 4th of June and I'm Stacey with you through until 4 p.m. today. I hope you're managing to stay nice and warm. Hopefully you're staying indoors. It's windy out there. I'm looking at the leaves fly past the window on Hindmarsh Square as we speak. So what a great afternoon to spend a day inside. Go and make yourself a cuppa and let's have some interesting conversations, because there will be lots of that this afternoon, including how much your council rates could be increasing by. It's that time of year again when the council's put out their proposed increases. I've got the list in front of me. How much will your area be going up by? You can check it out. And I will be talking to Dr. Heather Holmes-Ross, who is the president of the Local Government Association, this afternoon about that. It is something that pops up, as I say, every year. But from the LGA's perspective, let's get some information from, I guess, this is the council's perspective. Why do they think they need to raise rates by so much in some areas? Holdfast Bay was one of the highest in Metro Adelaide, 6.6% was the average rate rise, and 2.3% was for the Jetty Road project, which we know we've heard so much about over the last few months. In the regions, though, it's a lot higher than that. So Berri-Barmera Council, 8.7% increase, Coober Pedy, 8.3%, Yankalilla, 7.9%. And these figures are quite big, especially when you look at the inflation rate of around 4%. So why such a big increase above inflation, and why is there such a discrepancy between metro and rural and regional councils? We'll talk to the LGA about that. How did they justify such a big increase? What's the council's perspective on it? And as always, your calls are welcome on 8223 0000. We're also talking veggies today. Do you eat enough veggies? Because I think most of us would like to think we do, but when it comes down to it, I'm sorry to say, you're probably not. When I looked up what the recommended vegetable intake every day for an adult was, I realised I wasn't eating enough either. So I'm trying to increase my vegetable intake, and I'd love your tips this afternoon. How do you make sure you're eating your veggies? 8223 0000. We're going to hear from Matt Moran. He's an ambassador for Plus One Serve, which is a new initiative that's been launched by AusVeg to try and get us eating more vegetables. And the reason for this is twofold. One, health reasons. We know they're good for us. We should be eating more. How can we do that? He'll tell us. And then the second reason they've launched this new campaign is for growers and producers, because we know we have so many awesome vegetables grown right here in South Australia, but all across the country. Plus One Serve, which is a new initiative that's been launched by AusVeg to try and get us eating more vegetables. And the reason for this is twofold. One, health reasons. We know they're good for us. We should be eating more. How can we do that?

0: Do you cook up a stew? What do you do? Do you buy them fresh and freeze them so you've always got something in the freezer? I love your tips. 8223-0000 is the number to call. And as you know, it is state budget day. So after 3:30, our very own David Pemberthy will join you. He's going to have all of the information you need to know straight out of budget lockup. So he will tell you what you are wondering about this afternoon. And if there's any particular questions, let me know. 8223-0000. Stay tuned for Best of SA tickets coming up in a few moments' time as well. But as I say, first up today, it is very cold. I'm actually sitting here in the studio with a blanket on my lap because that's how cold I am today. And blankets are extremely important in winter, but as well, if you're able to give, the salvos want. Colin Sampson is from Unley Salvos and he joins you. Hello, Colin.
1: Hey, how you doing?
0: Good, thank you. So the annual blanket blessing is on again this year. For those who haven't heard of it or don't know a whole lot about it, tell us, what is the blanket blessing?
1: So the blanket blessing is a project that is run between us and Mitcham Square Shopping Centre with the support of Scotch College. We're in the Mitcham Square Shopping Centre on Thursday afternoons and Saturdays. Collecting blankets for people in need. They can be homeless and people at risk who really suffer over the winter months with the cold.
0: It's so important. And I think one of those things, you know, we often talk about the statistics of people sleeping rough and people who are needing to access support services from different organisations like the Salvos. But we don't think about the basics like a blanket.
1: No. The basic blanket can really be very, very important, from someone sleeping rough in a car to someone that's couch surfing to someone who can't afford to use their heater in the house. It's a very, very vital tool for us to be able to have in our toolkit to support people.
0: And so you're asking people to bring a blanket and come down to Mitcham Square and donate it?
1: Yeah, so they can bring a blanket from home, they can purchase a blanket from the shopping centre, whatever they like to do. We're down in the Avery area towards Woolworths, and we've got a station there that people can bring a blanket down there.
0: What if you have I've got quite a few baby blankets that are almost new. I received lots of them as a gift before I had Molly and washed them all ready to go in anticipation and then never used them. Do you only accept brand new ones?
1: No, we do accept good, clean, second-hand ones as well. If it's something that you would go, you know what, I would happily hand that on to a friend, that is something that we will happily take, and so that way we can automatically give it on to another person that's absolutely in need.
0: But only if you would give it to a friend, not if it's old and has holes. And
1: that's right. Yeah.
0: Okay, so remind us again of the times and dates that you'll be there for people to drop them off.
1: So the blanket blessing is on Thursday afternoons between 4 and 6, and Saturdays. We're there from 10 right through till 4 o'clock in the afternoon.
0: Great. And for the whole month of June?
1: For the whole month of June.
0: Perfect. All right. So get down there today, first day, and you can donate your blankets. While I've got you, Colin, I need to ask how you would describe, demand for the services that Salvos offers this year compared to previous years.
1: Oh, we're absolutely seeing a lot more first-time people coming through our doors. People that would normally be able to afford the basics are not able to afford it anymore.
0: Yeah, we saw a report by the Salvation Army just last week, I think it was, or maybe the week before, just a warning about the cost of living crisis. So many people are seeking services, and potentially different people than have needed to access the services than previous years.
1: Absolutely. And with the cost of living, that brings on many other things that people put off, you know, being able to afford to go out and see family members, which creates isolation, which creates an ongoing mental health increase in our community, which just compounds the issues even more.
0: And is it across the board, you know, men, women, children, or are you noticing there's a particular group that might need a bit more support?
1: It's right across the board. We're seeing an

0: increase in first-time families that have never needed support before, through to older couples that normally traditionally would be well set up, who are now needing support as well.
1: Gosh. Yeah, it's just shocking. And so I guess whatever help we can provide for those who are doing it tough right now, and a blanket feels attainable for so many people, you know, when you're asking for different organisations maybe asking for a donation every month or every week or something like that, it can feel a little bit overwhelming, and maybe people might not be able to provide that, but a blanket is probably attainable for a lot of people.
0: Absolutely.
1: Is there any blankets in particular? Baby blankets, adult blankets, quilts, anything? Or do you take it all?
0: We'll take it all. Some of the most favourite ones are those good old woolen, like the Onkaparinga blankets, those really hardy ones. They seem to be the favourite, and the sleeping bags for the rough sleepers. They're the favourite ones of the people that are sleeping rough, because they're really hardy, but we are happy to take whatever people can afford to give us.
1: Sleeping bags too?
0: Yeah.
1: Oh, great. Okay. Well, there you go. Colin, thank you so much for telling us all about it this afternoon, and I hope you need a bigger truck to take away all the blankets donated.
0: That would be awesome. Thank you.
1: That's Colin Sampson from Unleash Salvos, and yes, you can donate those now at Mitcham Square on Thursdays and Saturdays throughout the month of June. 14 minutes past one here on 5AA. Libby has sent a text. Council rates go up because their CEOs get paid more than our Prime Minister. Thank you, Libby. And Jay has some thoughts on the budget. Summary of the budget. Yes, Mally is doing a very good job, but has our lives in SA by a $50 billion debt? Every person on the planet would need to pay $7 to pay off the $50 billion debt. If only we could distribute it in that way, Jay. It doesn't sound like a whole lot of money when you put it like that. $7 each, that's not that much. But everyone on the planet, yeah, not going to happen. David on the text line, does a prisoner like Peter Liddy still get his pension while in prison? If so, he would have accumulated millions of dollars. That is an excellent question, David. You would hope not. You would hope you're not still receiving a pension while you're in prison. I absolutely hope not. And we will be talking about Peter Liddy's release this afternoon. He was freed from the remand centre this morning. Channel 7 reporter Hannah Ford was there when he was released. So we'll cross to her. We'll see what he had to say as he was walking out of the remand centre. And he's got some damage to his ear. So we'll find out about that. Do we know how that's happened? Do we know where he's going to be living? Do the people in the area around where he's going to be living know that he'll be there? 8223-0000 is the number to call. If you've got some thoughts on that, I have some views on the fact that he's been released, and we'll be talking about that throughout the afternoon. You can send me a text as well, 0448 08 1395. But now at 16 minutes past one, it's time. Get on the phone now if you'd like to come along to our Best of SA dinner on Friday, the 12th of June at Adelaide Oval. Tomorrow is the last day to win tickets. So the second last day is today. You're running out of chances. You're running out of opportunity. Make sure you get on the phone now. And today we are featuring Care Alert, and they have very generously donated an elderly accessories package as well as the two tickets to our Best of SA dinner. So that includes a blood pressure monitor and a Care Alert voucher valued at $200. So get on the phone now, 8223-0000. To come along to the dinner and to win that prize. For over 20 years, Care Alert has helped Australians stay safe and independent with help at the press of a button. And we'll hear a little bit more up next.
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1: Deb in Edwardstown, congratulations to you. You are coming along to our Best of SA dinner and you've won an elderly accessories pack from the team at Care Alert, which includes a blood pressure monitor and a Care Alert voucher valued at $200. So congrats to you and we will see you at the dinner next Friday. And that is, of course, generously donated by the team from Care Alert. And Mike and Darren join me in the studio, father and son duo. They run the business together. Hello to both of you.
12: Good afternoon, Stacey.
1: Thanks for coming in.
12: Thanks for inviting us. We always love this little session every year when we come in to have a chat. It's great.
1: Well, it's a great opportunity to get to know you and your business a little bit better, and particularly when you've got, you know, new innovations like the like the watch that you've got this year. So we'll talk about that in just a moment. But I want to start at the start, if I can, Mike. What got you into the business?
12: Look, Stacey, we've been involved with safety products for 40 years, back when Darren was only a young tacker, actually. And they were, it started with Clipsal Safety Switch, which I'm sure a lot of people out there might remember that. And so safety products are not new to us. And we did that for about 20-odd years, right around Australia nationally. And we decided once Clipsal were, the Girard family were going to sell the whole organisation to a French company, Schneider, we felt distance because we had a really good family relationship with Girard Industries. And I said to Ruth, I said, we probably should just take a bit of a break and let's see where we want to go for the next 20 years. So it was back in about 2003, we basically took safety switches out of the out of the curriculum of our business and started to think about what else can we do. Now, at that time, my mum, who's passed away now, in 2015, she was like a bit of a matriarch of the family, and she had 4 children. I was the youngest. She had 18 grandchildren, 58 great-grandchildren.
1: Oh,
12: so she
1: my
12: was,
1: goodness.
12: Yeah, so she was like a real matriarch.
1: Yeah.
12: And I was worried about it because Dad died when we were young and she'd lived on her own all this time and she was getting into probably early 80s and living at home on her own. I said, you know what? I said, we need to get a product that is inexpensive, that really does a good job. If she falls over or hurts herself, that we can have her get help straight away. So there were products on the market, but I wasn't real happy with any of them. And so I said, you know, let's design our own and basically bring our own out, hence the name Care Alert. Mm. Started, and we really started marketing it in 2005. So it's our 20th year, just realised. No, 21st year.
1: 21st year.
12: And it really started with my mum. And it branched out from there and we started selling them and suddenly the name Safety Electrical Services went from Clipsal safety switches across to more personal alert systems for the elderly.
1: Mm.
12: It was a good transition because one was family safety and this is now elderly safety.
1: And I think that's how all good businesses start, with a personal story. You identified a gap in the market that you yourself needed or wanted to be addressed.
12: Correct.
1: And you addressed it. And that's where, why you have been so successful over the years, I think, because your family is like every other family across South Australia and Australia. And if you've got a concern, so do other people.
12: That's a good way of putting it, actually.
1: I can do your marketing if you like.
12: No, that's right. We might employ as our marketing manager. I think basically you hit the nail on the head that when you see the need for something within your own family, you know, well, we're not unique, like you said. Mm. There would be so many other people out there that have elderly parents that they can't always be looking after them. So why not use technology to look after them, in the place of us, you know, constantly ringing them up, say, you're right, Mum, you're right, Dad. And it does it brilliantly, the Care Alert.
1: Yeah. And so then, Darren, did you always want to get into the family business?
13: Okay, Stacey, here's the thing. I'm one of three kids and we kind of got forced into being brought up in the business simply because I remember as a kid, my mum would be on the phones talking to customers, Dad would be making sure the phone is ringing and us kids would be playing chasey around the house. Mum would be waving her arms, telling us to be quiet. And so that was as little kids and we watched the business kind of expand and get bigger and to the point where we then got dragged into being on the TV ads. So Dad's actually killed me off many times with the sticking knives in toasters and things into PowerPoints and all of that sort of thing. And then he would take me on the Bert Newton show. Mm-hmm. We would come into this studio here with Bob Francis.
1: Yeah.
13: So it was constantly being involved with the business in some form that eventually it got sort of big enough where Dad couldn't handle all of it. So he invited me on board and that was...
12: 2011, 12, yeah, something like that.
13: Would have been back then.
12: Yeah,
1: wow.
13: And that's given him excuse to now travel. And actually, I should point out, he's flown in from Dallas today.
1: I
12: came straight from the airport.
1: You look
12: here.
1: Great for someone who's just got off a plane from America. That is impressive.
12: It was a big flight, but I didn't want to miss out on it. So,
1: well, thank you.
12: No, that was good. But
1: so, how's the business evolved over the years? You've gone from your very first product to being able to innovate. So much so now that you've got a smartwatch.
13: Yeah, that's right. I think the biggest thing with this industry is the technology is constantly changing.
1: Yeah.
13: So we have changed a lot since we started 21 years ago and we have developed now from, you know, just the basic at-home system. We now have a GPS pendant and we also have our watch. So we have three main products that just covers everyone, people that are at home and stay at home, right through to people that want to go travelling, they can actually use one of our products to do that.
1: Yeah, right.
12: Actually, you talk about technology. I'm sure the listeners will find this interesting. If you go to our website, we've got a clip from the 1960s of what the technology was back then for looking after the elderly.
1: Mm.
12: And it's really quite a humorous video, but at the time they were very serious. And it was in the streets of London, I guess it was the government at the time, said what we are going to do for our elderly to ensure if they happen to fall over in their own home, we are going to give them the latest technology so that people will know they've fallen over in their own homes. It is a double decibel whistle. And no, seriously, it was a whistle. And they had the whole thing portrayed and people were walking along the street and all of a sudden they hear a, you know, whistling inside a house. So, whoa, someone's hurt themselves. Let's go in.
1: You wouldn't want to live next to a sports oval, hear the whistle going off all the time. You'd be worried what was going on.
12: It is a very funny video, but it's on our website if people want to go and have a look at it. It's quite humorous, but technology has changed considerably since then. And we think we got the ants pants of the units now right up to scratch.
13: Absolutely, and I think the thing with technology as it has become better, the one thing that we've done with our products is to still have that technology built into it, but we've kept it very simple. Mm. We don't think there's any point in having complicated products that are hard to use and people don't know how to use them.
1: Yep.
13: We've kept it very simple, but still kept up with the technology as well.
1: Yeah, you don't need your Care Alert watch to, you know, tell you how to speak Italian. Yeah. You just need it. You need exactly it when you need it, and you don't need the other function.
12: No, exactly.
1: Yeah.
12: No, yeah. That's exactly right.
1: And the best thing, I don't know if you two know this about me yet. You'll get to know me. I'm a big tight ass, so I like to save money wherever I can.
12: Yeah.
1: And whenever I hear your ads and you say you may be eligible to get one for free, my ears prick up. So what would be your advice to someone out there thinking, well, I would like this, but I'm not sure how expensive it is and it's probably too much of a cost right now. What should they do to try and see if they're eligible for a free one or a discount? What's the first step?
12: Well, first of all, let me explain and then I'll let Darren talk about the funding arrangements that are available. But what we're finding more and more is the children of the elderly, even the grandchildren, are saying, you know what? It's not expensive, you know.
1: Mm-hmm.
12: $399 is not expensive to protect mum 24/7. So they're actually buying it for the parents, which is really lovely and it's really nice. And, you know, they're using Mother's Day and Christmas, but some of them just say, nah, I'm just going to get one of these because I don't want mum on her own. But as Darren's now going to point out, I think there is some good funding.
13: There sure is. So there's three different types of funding. The first is the My Aged Care Support at Home. So anyone that's got access to one of those home care packages, they can use that to get a fully monitored Care Alert system, and it will not, there's no out-of-pocket expense.
1: Wow.
13: So that's one. There's the NDIS. We all know about the NDIS. And the third one, a lot of people don't realise that this is available, is a South Australian state government rebate for a Care Alert system. So if you don't qualify to be able to get the support at home funding, you can go through the state government package, and that is absolutely free for someone that qualifies for that, and it's fully monitored as well.
1: Right.
13: So it's definitely worth looking into.
1: Mm. Where should people go to find out more information?
13: You know what? Give us a call. It's the easiest way. It literally takes 5 minutes for us to work out what funding they might be available to them. It's an easy number to remember. It's 1300 75 85 95, but we also have all the information on our website, carealert.com.au.
1: It is an easy number, 1300 75 85 95.
12: You know how that number came about?
1: No, please tell me.
12: See, back in the old days when we had the Clipsal safety switch, it used to be, don't ring this number, by the way, folks, so you won't get anywhere. It used to be 131 240, just think 240 volts. So that stuck with everybody. It was such an easy one. So when we came to do this particular phone number, we said, what can we do that has something to do with ageing? So 1300 is your prefix.
1: Yeah.
12: Oh, 75, 85, 95. There's your
1: ages. I love that.
12: Yeah. And he says, Dad, you're getting into that age group soon, so you better start, you know, looking for funding to get yourself a product. I bought him into this world. I can take him out. Let that be known. But, yeah, that's how the number came about. So 1,375, 85, 95.
1: There you go.
12: Yeah.
1: Oh, well, we've got to leave it there. I'm late to news headlines, but I really appreciate you both coming in and having a chat, and look forward to seeing you next Friday.
12: Yep, absolutely.
13: Thanks, Stacey.
1: See you there. Thank you. Mike and Darren Steele from Care Alert. The 1-300-75-85-95. It's time for news headlines now. And after that, Hannah Ford from 7 News was at the remand centre this morning when Peter Liddy was released. We'll talk to her. We'll see what he had to say. And where is half of his ear? It's missing.
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15: Good afternoon, Mel Usher with the news headlines. The Malinauskas government will hand down its fifth state budget this afternoon. Tom Koutsantonis promising relief for families and stability for business. Federal Labor's tax reforms have passed the lower house. A man and woman have been charged following a drug bust at Selick's Beach. And in sport, it's game day for the Crows. They meet Geelong at home tonight. The 5AA forecast: showers 15 today. Right now, it's 14 degrees. We'll have more news at 2 on 5AA, always Adelaide.
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1: It's 23 minutes to two here on 5AA. Notorious pedophile and ex-magistrate Peter Liddy has now been released from custody after serving 25 years behind bars for the abuse of boys in the 80s. Hannah Ford, police reporter with 7 News, was there as he was released this morning. Hi, Hannah. Thanks for your time.
2: Good afternoon.
1: What happened this morning? Where was Peter Liddy released from and what did he have to say?
2: Well, we were waiting out the front of the Adelaide Remand Centre from early this morning, and it was about 20 past 10 when a couple of caseworkers for him came out of the building carrying big bags of his items. There were his name, Peter Liddy, splashed across them, and that is when we knew that he would definitely be coming out today after 25 years in prison. So we were waiting there. He followed these caseworkers out. He didn't say a word to us other than, excuse me. We were obviously firing lots of questions at him, asking whether he was indeed remorseful for what he's been convicted of throughout his time in jail. He's always said he's innocent and shown no remorse. But today he didn't show any of that remorse again either. He didn't talk to us at all. He didn't answer any of our questions. He sort of shuffled towards the car and got in and was driven away. There was an interesting part of his aesthetic or the way he looks, a lot different to when he went to trial many years ago now. We noticed that he's only got a quarter of an ear left on one side of his face. We're not sure how that's happened. He definitely had 2 ears when he went into jail and when he was on trial. And there is certainly the bottom part of his ear is completely gone. It looks like it's only the top. We've asked sort of the corrections department what's happened to that and if they're aware of any fights or anything that he may have come into trouble with while he's been behind bars, but they declined to comment. So it's sort of unclear. It's a bit mysterious as to where his ear has gone. But other than that, in terms of how different he looks from when he went to trial so long ago, he certainly looks quite frail. He definitely had a bit of a shuffle, but considering he's 83 years old now, he looks old, but he doesn't look particularly unfit from what I could see. He certainly looks like he's aged, but not aged a lot. Mm. You can certainly tell that it is still Peter Liddy, and he was certainly fit enough to walk to the car. We did see a walking frame moved into the jail at one stage, and there was speculation that maybe he'll need to use that, but he certainly didn't need it. So now he was driven off. Some of the media followed him to Services Australia on Henley Beach Road. So he went in there. Obviously, he's got decades worth of his life to sort out now. And he was taken out a back door and taken off in another car. And that's where the last time we saw him. So where he's going to be living remains unclear under these home detention restrictions.
1: Will the community be told?
2: No, we've been told it's unsafe for the community to be aware of that information. I have spoken to some victims today and they haven't even been told. As far as I know, when his conditions were read out in court, there weren't any specific areas that were mentioned that he wasn't allowed to frequent. That's as far as I know. Whether there is some and they haven't been made public, that could certainly be the case. But at this stage, he could be going anywhere. We do know that he does own some property around the state, one in Wallaroo Mines. You may have seen a story from 7 News earlier this week. We spoke to some residents who live on the street that he owns property on and bought several years ago before he went to prison. We understand that's still his property. Whether he goes there is unclear. I've spoken to some people in the street and they certainly haven't seen any movement today. But, yes, it's a mystery as to where he'll be living among us.
1: Gosh, I would encourage everyone to go on the SA Police Sex Offender Register online. It's really easy to access if you just enter your driver's license details, and you can see if there are any convicted sex offenders in your area. It won't, you can't search Peter Liddy's name and see where he's living, but it will come up with a photo of any convicted sex offenders living in your area. So I'm going to go and check that as soon as we get off air, Hannah, at 4 o'clock, as soon as I'm out of the studio. I'm going to go and check just to make sure he's not living in my suburb. And if he is, I'd rather know about it. So, yes, I would encourage everyone who's listening to go on there and do that anyway, regardless of Peter Liddy's release. Hannah, while I've got you, though, we know he had a big gun collection before he went into prison. Will he be getting that back?
2: So I was under the impression that some of those guns were handed back to South Australian Police. They, from what I understand, back in 2015, they were no longer part of their property. One government spokesman has told me that they were destroyed. So as far as we know, he won't be getting that back, and for the fact that they may not exist, but also because as part of his conditions, he's not allowed to own a gun or be registered to own one at all. He's also banned from using the internet and being within 50 metres of a school, which, you know, that's another thing that could be argued. 50 metres doesn't sound like far enough to me as a mother.
1: No.
2: These are part of his conditions, and as I'm sure you spoke about before on your show, Stacey, there is the fight from the government to have these home detention restrictions indefinite, so that what he's currently being forced to do in his electronic monitoring, so that continues for over 6 months, because at the moment that's only going to be for the next 6 months.
1: And we know he's going to be... While the government has applied to have him indefinitely detained, there's going to be some, for lack of a better word, testing undertaken. Do you know anything about that?
2: As far as we know, they're waiting on several reports, which would also include his ability to control his sexual instincts and sexual urges. We haven't seen that report yet. That's still some time before we're expected to see that come back. The next hearing is being set down for November, but you would hope that I think the community or the government or the corrections authorities at least would get a bit more of an idea now that he's walked free from the Adelaide Remand Centre this morning and is somewhere in South Australia.
1: And you would hope, you would think, and hope that if that report, for example, about his willingness to control his sexual instincts, if it comes back in the negative, that he would be straight back in prison, that they're not going to wait till November to release that to the court and then put him back behind bars.
2: Well, yes.
1: We don't really know how the justice system works in that respect yet. We've never really come across this.
2: No, this is an unprecedented case. I mean, his crimes are the most vile and some of the most horrific we've ever seen in this state. You know, I think 25 years seems like a long time, but it's come around perhaps before people were even ready or prepared. I mean, we know that the government didn't make an application to have this indefinite detention until March, when we knew he was going to be released in June. So this is sort of a test case for the whole of the state. I mean, this is, 25 years is a long time, but it's happened. He's done his time and he's out.
1: Mm. And the fact that he's shown no remorse over the years, he still maintains his innocence, it just beggars belief that this guy's on the street while these tests are being, or the assessments of his willingness or ability to control his sexual urges is being assessed. I would have thought they could be done while he's behind bars, but anyway, that's just my opinion.
2: I think everyone in the community is waiting with bated breath to know more about what these reports will say. I'm sure that perhaps if we were armed with those before this moment, things might be different.
1: Yep. Absolutely. I couldn't agree more, Hannah. Well, thank you for your time today, and we look forward to seeing your report tonight at 6 p.m.
2: We'll have more then. Thanks, Stacey.
1: That's Hannah Ford with 7 News, and as I say, you can see her story tonight. I'm happy to take your calls now on 8223 0000, because there's a lot going through my mind right now. I'm angry that he's been allowed to be released as someone who has been convicted of such heinous crimes and has shown no remorse and still denies that it happened. This man cannot even, after 25 years, acknowledge the wrongdoing and show any remorse. I'm feeling sad for his victim survivors who are out in the community somewhere, who have been wronged in the worst way possible and have had to go through years and years of court proceedings, who got a mere $10,000 in compensation. And they were the victim survivors that were able to be involved in the court case. There were other alleged victim survivors who were not a part of this court case and who never got their day in court. So I'm feeling sad for them. I'm feeling angry that this has happened. I'm feeling nervous, because if this guy could do this 25 plus years ago, what could he be capable of now after spending 25 years in prison? I don't know. Maybe prison changes someone for the better. I don't know. But if someone is that evil to the core as Peter Liddy, do we really think he's going to change? I don't. I'd love your thoughts. 8223 0000. Maureen's in Morphett Vale. Hi, Maureen.
3: Hi. My husband was interfered with by his uncle.
1: Mm.
3: And he had nightmares all his life, even to the day he died. And I wish, give Peter Libby the two choices, castration or back in jail. I would hate to think he got out and he interfered with another person. That is so, so wrong, and the government shouldn't have any say in this. The people have the say. It's their children, not them. I'm sorry to be so furious about it, but I've been through it for many years, and I have heard of the Libbys because I lived up that way, but I never knew that he was as bad as he was. Well, thank you so much for listening to me. Thank you.
1: No worries, Maureen, and please don't apologise, because you say you're furious. I am too, and so many of our other listeners are. So your sentiments that you're sharing with us are shared by so many other people as well, and I'm extremely sorry for what happened to your husband as well. That must be just the most horrible thing that he's got to live with, and you supporting him over the years. I can only imagine how difficult that would have been for you as well. And it's just shocking. I'm with Maureen. I wouldn't usually call for someone to be castrated, but in this situation, I don't know why this guy's been released. And I've got so many messages here of the same. Julie, Helen, both of them are saying, well, someone removed the wrong part of Liddy's anatomy. Helen said, yep, someone bit off the wrong section. It's just, yeah. Anyway, I'll probably say the wrong thing, so I'll shut up and I'll let Rick in Clare Valley have his thoughts. Hello, Rick.
4: Yes, I think it's a good idea that you be careful what you say. When you serve a penalty, with respect, of course, I'm saying this to you, if I do murder, theft, bash somebody up, I get a penalty, I serve it. End of story. But now, they take your house, they take your super, they give you a 10-year sentence. What am I missing here? Why doesn't a guy serve his sentence and re-released?
1: Sorry, I misunderstood. You're defending him. You're saying it's
4: fine. I'm defending nobody. I'm saying you do the time, you do the crime, he hasn't murdered anybody, and whatever he's done is wrong, but he's got a penalty which he served. Now, isn't that the end of the story?
1: No. You're saying
4: why?
1: You're saying he hasn't murdered...
4: Why?
1: I'm trying, if you'll let me speak, Rick. You're saying he hasn't murdered anybody, like that's a good thing. What he did do was sexually assault a number of boys over a number of years. Is that better than murder?
4: If you read the Kingsley Report, you'll find out how many boys get sexually assaulted.
1: And does that make it okay?
4: Growing up.
1: Does that make it okay?
4: No, but if we put everybody in jail, or when he's serving a penalty. Let's just get on the horse.
1: And this guy has never been able to acknowledge his wrongdoing. He's never apologised. He hid assets so he didn't have to compensate his victims. He's never been able to even say that he had sexual urges because he's never admitted to the crimes. And now he's been released before they've assessed him to see if he can control his sexual urges. Would you be comfortable if you had kids living next door to him?
4: No, but what's the system say?
1: Well, what's the difference?
4: The system released him.
1: What are you going on about? You don't want him living next to you.
4: The system, you've got to go with the system. That's the law.
1: Wow.
4: Isn't it?
1: I've never thought I'd hear...
4: Well, you tell me what...
1: No, I'm just shocked, Rick. I never thought I'd hear anyone ring up and defend a convicted pedophile
4: If I robbed a bank, I serve the penalty.
1: I think this is very different to a bank robbery. Crimes against a person.
4: All right, okay. Yeah. Well, that's what I just want to clear. Thanks for listening. Thank you.
1: No, that's all right. Thanks for the call. And, you know, this is the point of Talkback Radio. We can disagree. That's everyone's opinion is valid. 8223 0000. Antoinette says, Stacey, it's horrific. This monster is out. It doesn't matter if he's in his 80s. He's still an evil creep. I hope the schools and the community will be protected. Helen, the government is so incompetent. Why the hell weren't the tests done before he was released? The people involved in this stupid decision to release him should be sacked. They are as bad as him. Oh, Helen, I could not agree with you more today. I do not understand how these tests have not been completed before he was released. If something happens now, heaven forbid, I don't even want to think about what might happen, but we know what crimes this man is capable of. And if anything like that was to happen now, while he's been released and these tests are being undertaken, can he control his sexual urges? Well, I hope he doesn't show us before the tests reveal the results. Karen, oh my God, Rick, that filthy man Liddy doesn't deserve to ever be released. He is evil. Marco, I had the displeasure of meeting that animal Liddy for a few court dates back in the day. He was cold-hearted and strict as most lawyers always tried to avoid him and get court adjourned any time he was the magistrate. He is a cold, he's just a cold, unremorseful human being. P.S. Rick, you've got to be joking. This person, Rick, is an idiot. Antoinette, I wouldn't descend into name calling here, please, people. Let's keep it respectful. But yes, I respectfully disagree with Rick. Andrew, what system in their right mind lets out a convicted pedophile before a report comes back to say whether he can contain his sexual urges or not? Yep. The real tragedy is that a longer and more appropriate sentence was not able to be handed down at the time. Yeah, I agree with you on that one, Maury, as well. And this person, Liddy's living place should be published for the people, especially with kids. I understand you can't cure your sexual urges. Why aren't we adopting Singapore's laws for crime? Their country's safe. And the thing that this is just the cherry on top about Peter Liddy's assets. Before he was sentenced, he hid a number of his assets. As I say, his victims were only able to get $10,000 in compensation, while he had huge multi-million dollar assets, and they were divided among various parties. Some of it, he was able to keep his properties. So as we know, he's got a property on York Peninsula. He has multiple other properties. He's allowed to keep those. So he gets out of prison today as a multiple homeowner. I don't know where he's allowed to live, but, you know, as I say, get on the SA Police website and find out if it's near you. Some of his items went to private collectors. Some of them were sold off. At the time, he had $1.5 million that he put into superannuation. And as we know, we speak about on this program all the time, superannuation cannot be accessed. Superannuation of a convicted pedophile cannot be accessed to give victims compensation. So he sold off some of his assets and put them in super so to not give it to the victims. If that just tells you anything about this man, it's that. He hid some of his assets so his victims couldn't get it. And now he's out of prison and he gets to do with it what he wants. 8223 0000 is the number to call to have your say. I'll continue to take your calls this afternoon. You can send me a text as well, 0448 08 1395. The text line is running hot. I'm getting stacks and stacks of those, so keep them coming. After the 2 o'clock news, I'm sure you'll want to keep your thoughts coming because we're talking about rate rises. The rate increases for councils across the state have been released. Some are high, some are not so high. Where does yours sit? We'll tell you next.
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15: Showers and 15 today with the 2 o'clock news. I'm Mel Usher.
28: Formula Honda's end of financial year event is on now with huge reductions. Glen Osmond and Modbury.
15: Peter Liddy walked out of the Adelaide Remand Centre this morning. The notorious pedophile and former magistrate has been released on 6 months home detention after serving 25 years for the sexual abuse of minors. Hannah Ford from Seven News was there and says one aspect of his appearance has changed.
2: We noticed that he's only got a quarter of an ear left on one side of his face. We're not sure how that's happened. He definitely had 2 ears when he went into jail and when he was on trial. The bottom part of his ear is completely gone.
15: The Malinowskis government will hand down its fifth state budget next hour. Treasurer Tom Koutsantonis promising relief for families and stability for business. The financial blueprint will include a $90 million spend over the next 5 years to improve safety on the southeastern freeway. Well, the Prime Minister has brushed aside criticism of Labor's tax changes after they passed their first parliamentary hurdle. Changes to capital gains tax and negative gearing will now be debated in the Senate. The government bundled a $250 tax offset and $1,000 deduction on work expenses into the same bill. Anthony Albanese telling Parliament the tax reform is fair, even though the opposition argues the policy is poorly designed.
13: Every Labor member voted to deliver real change, the real change that Australia needs. And every single member of the three right-wing parties, the Liberal One National Party, voted against these changes.
15: The opposition claims the federal government is not serious about investing in defence and the AUKUS pact. The US will now only supply Australia with three second-hand subs rather than a combination of new and used. Several Labor MPs believe this opens the door to renegotiate the deal. Senior Liberal MP Andrew Hastie says the government is failing in its responsibility to defend the country.
14: This Labor government is that they're running down defence, they're not committing enough investment and funding to defence, and now they're selling off a lot of our prime bases and real estate. So this is a government that is not serious about defence, and I think the Americans are picking up that it's not so serious about AUKUS either.
15: Charges have been laid after a drug bust in the southern suburbs. A search was conducted at Selix Beach yesterday, police locating 100 grams of cocaine, meth, steroids, almost $40,000 in cash and other evidence supporting allegations the items were linked to the sale of illicit drugs. A 27-year-old woman and 30-year-old man are facing a raft of charges, including trafficking in a controlled drug and money laundering. The man was also charged with breaching his bail. Now turning to 5AA Sport, and the stage is set for a blockbuster at Adelaide Oval tonight. The Crows will kick off the second half of their season against the Cats, and the home side will be boosted by the return of Taylor Walker after his Sandful appearance. First bounce is at 7 p.m. Port will name their squad tonight for the trip west this weekend. They face the Eagles on Saturday. Well, the Knicks have kicked off their first NBA Finals series in 27 years with a win. They beat the San Antonio Spurs 105-95 in Game 1. Knicks head coach Mike Brown is not celebrating, though, just yet.
16: A good win. We have to keep taking it one game at a time and stay present and see what happens.
15: And Arianna Sabalenka says she wants to quit tennis after crashing out of the French Open. Now checking 5AA traffic.
17: Crews are continuing works on a burst water main in Bedford Park on Sturt Road near University Drive. Take care as you're driving past. South Road still a heavy run northbound from Henley Beach Road to Ashwin Parade. Works underway in Felixstowe on Paynham Road near OG Road. Speed back to 40Ks in both directions. That's also the case in Parry Hills West on Bridge Road near Somerset Road. Faster Pasta's mighty 1290 lunch just got better. Now there's 9 delicious dishes from just 1290. Now that's mighty good lunch value at Faster Pasta. Adelaide's most accurate traffic on 5AA.
15: The 5AA weather: showers 15 today, a shower or two tomorrow 17, Saturday partly cloudy 17, Sunday partly cloudy up to 18. Right now it's 15 degrees on 5AA, always Adelaide.
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1: Good afternoon. Welcome to the second hour of the afternoons program. After 2:30, Shane A. Bassett, he is the movie analyst, and he's got some reviews of movies and TV shows that you can watch at the cinema or stream at home. And as always, if you've seen something recently, I'd love your reviews as well. 8223 0000 is the number to call to have your say, because I'm always looking for something new to watch. Always need a new TV series or movie on the list of things to watch. So get involved in the conversation. And it was Clint Eastwood's birthday recently, and on his birthday he announced via his son that he's officially retired from filmmaking. So if you've got a favourite Clint Eastwood movie, let us know what it is. 8223 0000. Still getting lots of text messages from you about the release of convicted paedophile Peter Liddy this morning. He walked out of the Adelaide Remand Centre and he will be on home detention bail with reporting conditions while he is assessed to see if he can control his sexual urges. Still, I find it unfathomable that he's been released while the assessment is underway. Why wasn't that done before he was released? But anyway, lots of thoughts coming through on the text line. Keep them coming. I'm happy to take your calls throughout the afternoon on 8223 0000. But now it's that time of year where we find out from our local council how much our rates will be going up by. Because it's always, it's at the moment, it's a how much, not if. It is a how much. And I've got some good news for you if you live in the Adelaide Plains Council, Onkaparinga and Copper Coast, Campbelltown Council as well. You're at the lower end of the spectrum. Adelaide Plains has a proposed rate rise of 2.8%. The other three, Onkaparinga, Copper Coast, Campbelltown, 3.3%, 3.5%. Prospect, Playford, Barossa's 3.6, Unley's 3.8. So they're at the lower end of the table here. At the upper end seem to be regional councils. Berry Barmara, 8.7. Coober Pedy, 8.3. Yankalilla, 7.9. Robes as of 2.8%. The other three, Onkaparinga, Copper Coast, Campbelltown, 3.3%, 3.5%. Prospect, Playford, Barossa's 3.6, Unley's 3.8. So they're at the lower end of the

0: Good afternoon, Dr. Heather Holmes-Ross. Thanks for your time.
1: Thanks, Stacey. It's great to be here.
0: Do we know why there's a discrepancy between metro and regional councils when it comes to rate rises?
1: Well, we know that there's a difference between all councils because you're not comparing apples with apples. I mean, a rate rise tells you what is happening this year. It doesn't tell you what's happened in previous years, and it doesn't tell you what will happen in the future. So it's just a snapshot. And because councils are delivering different things for their communities at different times, it makes sense. Sometimes the rate rise will be higher. You know, if, for example, a community is adding a big piece of infrastructure, a big building, a pool, a new library, sports centre, something like that, you would expect that that cost would be more than a council that, for example, isn't doing anything like that each year. There is a difference, as you said in your intro, between the regions and the metropolitan areas. I'm only surmising here, but it seems to me that the reason that it might be greater in the regions is, one, there's been droughts and things, there's less capacity for them to pay, so with droughts and floods and those types of things affecting the regions. The other thing is that local government, since for the last 4 years, has had independent oversight by ASCOSA, that's the Essential Services Commission, and what they've been doing is independently viewing councils' budgets. They've been in the metro areas and in the regional areas, and what they've found is that some areas have not been doing enough maintenance. If you don't do enough maintenance, then you end up with bigger rate rises in the future because you have to spend more on maintenance. If your council hasn't been looking at how much maintenance money it should be spending, then you can get yourself into a position where you have to apply a really big rate rise to get back to where you should have been in terms of maintaining your assets. Regions have huge road networks. And the cost with the war that's going on in the Middle East, the cost of bitumen has gone up a lot. And so that's also having an effect on all council rates, but in particular in the regions where they have huge road networks and not a huge number of ratepayers to pay for those. So I'm sorry that was so long, but I was trying to tick off all the boxes.
0: No, it makes sense. And I've spoken to ASCOSA before when they do those assessments of different councils, and they work out, I can't remember the exact terminology they use, but whether the council's viable or not financially. Yeah, what's the term?
1: It's sustainability.
0: Sustainability.
1: Yeah, so whether they're financially sustainable or not. And when councils aren't sustainable, that's often there's probably two reasons. It's because either their rates haven't been high enough, or the rate base they have is never going to be able to pay for the services that the rate base wants, in which case you need outside money to top them up, either for state or federal government.
0: Mm. And that's the hard part for regional councils, I imagine, is you don't have as many people as you have in a metro council area to pay the rates, but you've got vast distances to travel, and diesel and fuel, and the price of all of that is going up. You mentioned bitumen as well. So it's becoming more expensive for regional councils with fewer people living there, hence why ASCOSA has deemed some of them to be unsustainable.
1: Absolutely.
0: What's the, I guess, you know, we're talking big picture here, but is there a solution? Is this where council amalgamation might help more ratepayers? But I guess that just increases distances
1: I mean, amalgamation is always the answer that's bandied around. From my point of view, it's not the answer, but shared services are a large part of the answer. So, for example, across councils in South Australia, each council runs their own payroll system. We could be running a centralised payroll that wouldn't so that each small council didn't have to do that. We would do that, but we would do it as, you know, at a charge, a break-even charge. But if there's a lot of things that councils offer that could be centralised or shared between either others in their area or across the state, a lot of services, you know, HR services, legal services, water delivery, you know, CMWS, which is your sewage. So although there's many services, you know, IT.

0: the AI that could be delivered differently. But I think what's important with amalgamation is that what people really love about local government is their local representation. And so what we really want to retain is people's ability to vote for someone local that understands their issues to make their decisions. So that has to remain. The way those decisions are delivered, so if you will, the back end of council, doesn't necessarily have to happen there. That can happen from somewhere else. The back end can be elsewhere, so the finance, those kind of things. So what we're doing at the LGA is we're trying to improve our ability to provide these shared services so that councils can be more efficient but can still maintain that local representation that people love.
1: So how far away might that be? I know you listed off a whole heap of areas where that might be possible. So I imagine you have to look into each and every individual one and come up with a system that will work. So it might take a while. But, you know, is there an example of a payroll system that's underway that might be a few months away for, I don't know?
0: The one that we're looking at the moment is HR. So human resources. A lot of the regional councils in particular don't have the capacity to attract and employ people with the capability to do the job, which doesn't mean those people aren't out there. It just means that the councils aren't able to easily find them. So we're looking at the moment at how the local government sector, how the LGA, could help all councils by providing HR help at a reasonable cost to help fill these kinds of vacancies. So we have, there's a new strategic plan that was put in place at the beginning of this year by the LGA board, and that speaks to us wanting to get into these shared services, always opt in to make sure that we're working at our best. But the challenge for us is to work out where to start, which ones would be most beneficial, and then put together the business case so that we can start getting on with the work. We very much at the LGA want to help the sector help themselves rather than always having to be asking for handouts from the other tiers of government. So we're working really hard to work out how we can do that. Because the other thing is, if we're not getting money from other tiers of government, then it's the ratepayers. And we're always working hard to reduce what they have to pay.
1: Okay. So back to the rate rise, if someone's looking at the list or the proposed rate rise in their council area and they're not happy with it, is there anything they can do?
0: There's a couple of things. So all councils are required to ask that to consult with their community on their budget. So you can go and talk to your council. You can, most of them have online My Say surveys. We are all required to hold a public meeting about our proposed rate rise. So you can ring your council, you can get online, you can go and verbally tell them what you feel. We hear both from the community. We hear people that don't think that they can cope with a rate rise. We also hear from various members of our community that they just want services. They just say, we want more services, charges. We just want the things that we want. So there's always that balance. There's also, so you can talk to your council. That's one thing. The other thing is, I'd like to talk for a moment about valuations. There's this idea that when house values go up, that's a windfall for council, and that's absolutely 100% wrong. The City of Adelaide rate differently, so I'm going to leave them out of this conversation, but in metropolitan and regional South Australia, what councils do is calculate how much money they want or they need to deliver the services that they're going to deliver. So let's think of that as a pizza. And they know that they need one pizza worth of money. If valuations go up, some houses go up in value. That just means that those houses that have increased in value pay a little bit more, so a slightly larger piece of the pizza. And houses that have gone down in value or gone up less in value will have a smaller part of the pizza. The pizza doesn't get bigger when the valuations go up.
1: So the rates are set before the valuations come out?
0: The valuations come out, but what we do is decide on the final budget figure and then divide that through by the valuations. So we know how much the total valuation of all the houses is, and then we apportion the size of each pizza to all the houses. Does that make sense?
1: It does, but I'm just wondering how, like, there's obviously people there's obviously people on my text line who are skeptical about that. So I'm wondering what prevents a council from saying, well, the valuations have gone up and this, that means our rates are going to go up from that person's house. That's why I ask which comes first, but we are running out of time. So I don't want to get into a whole nother conversation about intricate, you know, mathematics if we can avoid it.
0: Okay. We'll avoid math. Okay. Sometimes your rates might go up because you've done a capital improvement on your house. Sorry, the value of your house will go up because of that. That will incur a rate rise.
1: The council rates. That is land value.
0: Yeah, no. So the valuation of your land and your property. So if you for example, put on a second story, then your rates will go up because you've increased the capital value of the house.
1: Right.
0: Yeah. But if everybody's, if all of the city, so if all of the suburb or if everyone's valuations have gone up, then their rates should stay almost the same because of this whole idea of one pizza and just cutting up the different slices. We can do this another day, but we don't get a windfall. It's all the increase in valuation is compared to all the other people in your neighbourhood.
1: So now, if values drop. If the CGT changes and negative gearing changes come in and some people are predicting values will drop, will rates drop?
0: Yep. No. If everybody's values drop, the rates won't drop. If everybody's values increase, rates won't drop. They'll only increase or decrease with your house compared to everybody else's. Yeah.
1: Okay.
0: No. We'll do that another day. If you think that your house has been overvalued, that you can go to the Attorney General and say, "I feel my house has been overvalued; that I'm paying too much," and they will do a reevaluation. If you feel that your family, your home in particular, has been unfairly discriminated against in the setting of rates, you can also go to the Ombudsman with that issue. That's something that becomes that's under the Ombudsman. Capability to look at.
1: Okay.
0: I know it's a really difficult idea, this whole rating thing, to get people to get your head around. And maybe we can do a lesson on it another day when there's more time.
1: Mm, yes. Well, we might consider that at another time, but we do have to leave it there. Thank you.
0: All right. Thanks, Stacey. Thanks
1: See you.
0: For having me.
1: Bye.
0: Bye.
1: That's the president of the Local Government Association, Dr. Heather Holmes Ross. Happy to take your calls next on 8223 00 00. Maybe you managed to get your head around it better than I did. You can call me up about any matter we've been discussing on the afternoon's program, or if there's something else happening near you that you'd like to talk about, you can ring me up now as well. 8223 00 00.
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1: 25 minutes past two here on 5AA. Jamie and Davern Parks called in. And Jamie, there's an incident on the expressway you need to report.
10: Yeah, between Bolivar Road and the Port River Expressway heading south. Looks like a car's lost its load and it's, yeah, down to one lane. Backed up on the expressway all the way to Bolivar Road. So it'd be going a different direction if you can.
1: Oh, gosh. Okay, heading south as well.
10: Yeah.
1: What sort of load?
10: I could only see roughly over the barriers from the opposite side, but it looked like concrete plinth of some sort. The car behind has copped the brunt of that and didn't look too great.
1: Oh, no. And, yeah, if it's something big and heavy, might take a while to clear.
10: Yeah, and it looked like there was only one cop on the scene at the moment, so they're still waiting for backup.
1: Gosh, okay. Well, thanks for letting us know.
10: No worries.
1: See you. Bye. That's Jamie and Davern Park. The incident on the expressway there, it's backed up to Bolivar Road heading south. So take care or find another direction if you need to head that way. Getting lots of text messages here from you about council rates. Steve says, my shack was destroyed by the Murray River flood in 22-23. My valuation went up. How does that work, Steve? He goes on to say, when I contacted the council about it, I had to pay the bill regardless, and they then reviewed it down by 20% 2 years later. Still in the same condition, the shack value is back where it was. It doesn't make any sense. And that was the point of my question. So if home values go up, rates go up, but if home values go down, rates don't go down? I don't understand. So Glenn here says, what about the Holdfast Bay rate rise? Yes, the Holdfast Bay rate rise is 6.6%. And he says that's ridiculously high due to the Jetty Road Glenelg upgrade, and now council is undertaking an upgrade to Jetty Road Brighton. Yeah, interesting though, when the council did do consultation with Glenelg residents or residents within their council area, 71% said that they supported the upgrade. And I fear that this is another example of people disengaging from local council, because it can be really easy when local council sends you an email to say, have your say, to just delete and think, why do you don't care what I've got to say. Why would I do this? Why would I consult you on this? But then if you don't consult with the council or have your say, then something like this can happen. And if you're not happy with it, who's to blame? I don't know. I just always, and this is another example of why we should all vote in our local council elections. They're coming up later this year. There's always such a low, low voter turnout when it comes to local council elections. And I often have the view that if you don't vote in local council elections, I don't think you should be able to complain about local council. Have your say. Have your vote. Have your voice heard. That's my opinion. Roy is in Salisbury Park. Hello, Roy.
11: Hey, how you doing?
1: Good, thank you.
11: That was quite interesting about the council rates and that.
1: Mm.
11: And I don't know if a lot of people know this, or I think it's sort of normal. When you insure your house, they go on the council value.
1: Mm.
11: All right? And I said, look, I've built a house. I've had a couple of houses built, you know, like when, you know, negative geared.
1: Mm-hmm.
11: And I said, well, I'm not paying that much for me. I said, my house burns down. My block of land is still there. Because my block of land is, it's about 700. It's nearly the old quarter acre block.
1: Oh, wow.
11: Yeah. So why am I insuring my land? I said, my house burns down. My block of land's still there. And yes, so I argued with the insurance company and they could check someone else. I said, well, I'll go elsewhere. I said, but I'll tell them the same thing. They said, oh, okay, yeah, no worries. So it's just one of those things. I mean, your house does burn down. You need insurance. I've got that in contents.
1: Mm.
11: But your house burns down, your block of land is still there.
1: Yeah,
11: and just
1: okay.
11: Just the block of land itself is probably worth a fair bit. So I've got enough. I said, I know how much a bid is to build a house. And that. I said, so I'm not paying what you're asking. So
1: what about if something? I'm just thinking. What about a flood, for example, and you need to get your land all excavated, and you need to?
11: I'm fine there. No, don't flood damage and that. I'm fine. The house is raised and all that sort of stuff.
1: Right. But, okay. Well,
11: I mean, if it was in a floodplain area and that, but I've been paying it, and I thought, well, hang on, I'm insuring my block of land. No one can steal that. You know?
1: Yeah.
11: Yeah, come around in the morning, there's a big hole there. I'm like, okay, no worries. But it's just a thought.
1: It's an interesting thought, Roy. Yeah.
11: Yes. Mm. Yes.
1: So you're saving yourself some money by just doing the house insurance, not the land.
11: Yes.
1: Yeah.
11: Yeah. No, house and contents and that. But why should I insure my block of land?
1: Yeah, it's definitely an interesting thought.
11: Yes. Okay. I'll just sort of throw that one across to a few of us.
1: Yeah. Thanks for that.
11: Yeah. No worries.
1: Have a good one.
11: Yeah. Good for it. I listen lots, but.
1: Thanks, Roy.
11: No worries. Thanks a lot.
1: See you. Talk soon. Bye. That's Roy in Salisbury Park. All right, it's time for the 2:30 news headlines now, and after that we are talking movies and entertainment news with Shane A. Bassett. So if you've seen something recently, if you've got a review of your own, I'd love to hear it.
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12: Good afternoon, Mel Usher with the news headlines. It's Budget Day in SA, with the financial blueprint to be handed down in half an hour by the Treasurer. Drugs, cash and steroids have been seized in a police raid at Selick's Beach. 13,000 Toyota Prados are being recalled due to a software error. And in sport, Port's Kane Farrell has been ruled out of Saturday night's game against West Coast with a sore groin. The 5AA forecast: showers this afternoon, a shower or two tomorrow, 17. Right now it's 14 degrees. We'll have more news at 3 on 5AA, always Adelaide.
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1: 25 minutes to 3 here on 5AA. Morgan Pump is at the Bureau of Meteorology. Hello, Morgan.
21: Hey, Stacey.
1: I hope you're warm inside because it was freezing today.
21: Yeah, absolutely. Look, the minimum's not too bad because we do have plenty of cloud overhead and quite a bit of showery weather conditions, which we did see through this morning. But since 9 a.m, just the 0.2 millimetres. But I would say through the rest of today, really just have the wet gear on you if you are heading out and about. The hills definitely more of a focus getting into the double digits. But while we did get to 14.6, as an air temperature, the feels like temperature has been sticking in the single digits as we have seen some strong wind gusts pretty much throughout today already. And we've even just seen above 40 kilometres per hour for our gusts over the last little bit. So a bit windy out the door, a bit chilly, but that's just the winter we like, isn't it?
1: Yeah, I guess so. Like, maybe maybe not the word I'd use, but it is the winter we expect, I guess.
21: Yeah.
1: All right, what about heading into the weekend, Morgan?
21: Look, it's still a little bit chilly tomorrow, so we will still see a little bit of wind, but not as windy as today. So we've still got the medium chance of showers. So with that south and southwesterly airflow, probably around the hills a little bit more than the city. But otherwise, at least we'll be getting to 17, the top temperature. And look, next week on Tuesday, top of 21 on the forecast. So we are going to see some warmer conditions with the return of some high-pressure system, but at the moment it's all just some very cold and chilly air over us.
1: Oh, all right. Thank you for the update.
21: No worries. Thanks, Stacey.
1: See you. That's Morgan Pumper at the Bureau of Meteorology. I don't think the dressing gown or the fluffy slippers are going anywhere. They will be staying out and they will be in high rotation at the moment, that's for sure.

0: Movies and Entertainment with Shane A. Bassett.
1: He is the movie analyst and joins you now. Good afternoon to you, Shane.
2: Hello there, Stacey. Good afternoon, everyone.
1: Now, it is perfect movie-watching weather, isn't it?
2: Well, I work from home a couple of days a week because I have to, and like today. So I had a late lunch and I had a nice big warm bowl of porridge with some walnuts and pistachios and honey. So that was my lunch.
1: Yum! <I'm warm. laughs> Go you! That sounds delicious.
2: Oh, I love cereal, breakfast cereal, and in particular oats and stuff like that, and muesli, and I eat it all the time.
1: Oh, good on you. I'm not very good at making porridge. I try, but it's just always a bit gluggy.
2: Yeah, I get the big packet of the ones you do yourself, but it's so easy. You can get little sachets now, and all you got to do is put a little cup of water in there, and you don't have to do anything but put it in the microwave for about 2 minutes.
1: Yeah, that's a good point. I don't buy those ones because they're more expensive. I just buy the big bag of oats, and then I can never do it myself. So maybe I should buy the little ones.
2: Maybe, yeah. Well, you know, there's a little bit more, but if, you know, you got to save some time at least if you use those.
1: Mm. Now, I put the call out to our listeners, Shane, if they've watched anything recently and have a review of their own or a recommendation. Karen says, my husband and I have just started watching The Four Seasons on Netflix and we're really enjoying it. If you're looking for something easy to watch, check it out. Do you know about The Four Seasons?
2: I do. It's a Netflix show. It's into season two now. Now, I haven't seen season two. I only saw season one and it had Tina Fey in it. It was actually a remake from an Alan Alda movie from the early 80s, I think The Four Seasons was.
1: Yeah, I think and it's I about saw two, it.
2: It's about some suburban sort of couples that all know each other and they take a bit of a holiday together. And, you know, there's a little bit of things that go on amongst them. So, yeah, it's all right from what I remember. I only seen season one, though, but Karen must be already started season two, I guess. Just dropped recently.
1: Okay, I reckon I did see season one now that you mentioned Tina Fey.
2: Yeah, Tina Fey and one of the husbands is broken up with the ex and brings, like, his new girlfriend.
1: His new girlfriend, yeah. And there was a funny scene with a guitar, I reckon, you know. the cliche man wants to play guitar for new girlfriend.
2: Yeah, that's very cliche, the guitar around the campfire.
1: Yeah.
2: Steve Carell is in it too from memory. And I liked it. I remember liking the show, but I haven't caught up with season two yet.
1: All right. Well, thank you for the recommendation, Karen. I do remember enjoying the first season, so I might need to check it out. Something you have managed to catch up with, though, is The Christophers. This is a new movie out in the cinemas. Here's some of the trailer.
3: You said this was a restoration job. It's a forgery job.
4: No. What we're trying to get you to do is merely complete them.
3: By forging them?
4: By forging through them.
5: This isn't about the unfinished Christophers, is it? They shall be burned at the crack of noon.
1: Oh, sounds funny.
2: It's very funny, but very dark, and it's like a role reversal movie because it's something, it starts one way, then goes into another. And I love movies that do that, that keep you guessing. And Sir Ian McKellen is one of the, well, he's the lead actor in this. And he gets my attention no matter what he does. And this movie's probably, unfortunately, going to go under the radar because there's other bigger budget films around. But this film's worth watching. The Christophers is about his character in McKellen, who's a artist of very big distinction and he's world famous, still is, but he hasn't painted for a long time and he's got a few unfinished works. So he, under the radar, he sort of hires this forger that can do a perfect, you know, imitation of his work to finish off these paintings because, you know, he wants the money, he can sell it. And then a few things go a little bit up, wrong from there. The roles are reversed, tables are turned. His son's played by James Corden, who's actually really good in this. I think he's a pretty good actor in general anyway, the talk show host and the British. He's a singer and he's done a lot of different things in the past, but he's quite good in a serious role here. as Ian McKellen's son. But, yeah, The Christophers. It's directed by Steven Soderbergh, who back in the day was a trailblazer for a movie called Sex, Lies and Videotape, where he did a very low budget and just made a big amount of money and set the scene for the independent movement back in the early 90s. And he's still going strong, Steven Soderbergh. And he does this, like this is only a low budget movie, but he calls in favours from actor friends of his and puts on a good movie. So The Christophers, if you get a chance to watch it, it's probably only playing in like art house or smaller independent theatres though.
1: Okay, yeah, check it out. We've got a few of those around Adelaide. So, yeah, if it sounds like something you're interested in, I'm sure you can find somewhere to watch it, The Christophers. There is another one with Jennifer Lopez out at the moment. This one's on Netflix. It's called Office Romance.
6: Daniel, you need to be in Miss Cruz's office in 5 minutes.
7: Have you met Miss Cruz?
8: She's tough.
9: She hates the sound of breathing. Don't breathe. But if you have to, try to take a quick gasp through the side of your mouth like this.
10: He wanted to see me.
11: You're the new lawyer?
10: I am he, Daniel Lanceflower.
11: For most people, work is something that you have to endure. But for me, running this airline, this is the best part.
10: There is someone I like. It's my boss. She's dynamic. She's incredible.
11: This is not a date. This is a work dinner.
10: Cheers.
12: What's happening right now?
11: It's nothing.
12: One man.
11: Go home.
12: Jack.
1: She does a good rom-com, J-Lo.
2: This is her wheelhouse. Jennifer Lopez, definitely. Do you like her in general? What do you think of her as an actor?
1: I actually quite like her. One of my all-time favourite movies is The Wedding Planner.
2: Oh, yeah, of course. Me too. Like, it's up there as one of the greats.
1: Yeah.
2: And she doesn't get enough credit. Like, we all know she can dance and sing. She's a huge, you know, popular performer and always has been. But as an actor, she's got the credit behind her, I think. She's really good in drama, but you know, Office Romance, as it says, a romantic comedy. And, you know, I wouldn't advise an office romance, so it's only the name of the movie. I'm not suggesting anyone should have one because, you know, they don't normally turn out. Not, I'm speaking from experience, but I hear they don't turn out very well most of the time. Anyway, Jennifer Lopez plays this, like, CEO of this, or president, whatever you want to call her, of this huge company, and she's straight down the line. She's, you know, by the rules. Doesn't break any rules, just loves to run a tight ship. And they love her for it, a staff love her for it. But there's a new employee, this lawyer that sort of comes into the company, played by Brett Goldstein. And he, if you don't know who he is, he's also from Ted Lasso, very popular show, Ted Lasso. So he sort of catches her eye, and as you just heard in the clip, there's a bit of flirting going on, and she's breaking her own rules. And as you know, you can guess what's going to happen. It's another one of those, but it doesn't matter. It's just funny. She's good. It's lighthearted and definitely, you know, definitely something that Jennifer Lopez knows exactly how to, you know, do those comedic moments, you know, with the looks on her face and running around or slipping over on a heel or something. She's good at it.
1: Yeah, she is. No, I'm with you. A lot of people don't love her in movies, but I do.
2: Okay.
1: Yeah, I think she does a good job.
2: I do too. Like, she's been in a lot of dramatic roles as well, but comedy like Made in Manhattan is another one she's in that's just terrific, with Ralph Fiennes as well as the Wedding Planner, among others. I think she's good.
1: Yeah, for sure. All right, we'll take a quick break, Shane, and when we come back, I've got some more recommendations from listeners on the text line.
2: Good.
1: And someone's asking about the TV show Riot Women. I'm not sure if you're across that one.
2: No, I'm not.
1: Matthew wants to know if the TV show Riot Women is going to continue.
2: I can research it while the ads are on, but I have not watched it as yet.
1: All right. Well, we'll see if you can find anything. Otherwise, maybe you can give us an answer next week. We'll give you more time than a short
2: break.
1: Thank you. All right.
2: Thank you.
1: We'll be back in just a moment.
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1: We're in the middle of movies and entertainment news with Shane A. Bassett, the movie analyst. And if there's something you've seen recently, a movie or a TV show, and you'd like to give us your review, it is very welcome on 8223 0000. Shane, Jeanette on the text line said she loved the sheep detectives at the movies. I know you spoke about that last week or the week before. She loved it. And she also said Michael was excellent. His in that film and movie. I tried to say two words at once, where his nephew played him beautifully. So thank you for the update, Jeanette.
2: Yeah, I totally agree that the nephew of Michael Jackson played a very good role, as I've said before, though. I wasn't a big fan of the overall film itself, but I'll rest my judgment until part two comes out next year. It's due, and see if I like it a little bit better. And then, I love to hear what everyone's watching, so thank you.
1: And Matthew on the text line, who asked about Riot Women.
2: Yeah. Yeah, so I was unaware of the show. It sort of rang a bell, and that's because it's a BBC show, and I try and cover as much BBC stuff as I can. It's tricky, though, because they churn out so much, don't they?
1: Oh, your job would be impossible. You can't keep up with everything.
2: Yeah, it's hard, and they even introduced a new streaming service recently called Mubi. Oh. So I've even got some more movies and things to test out. But, you know, I do my best, and if I don't talk about them on the radio, you can always see my social media. I try and keep things up to date on that, as you know.
1: Mm-hmm.
2: But, yeah, Riot Women I did check out, and it's got it's been renewed for season two. Season one was 2025. It's been renewed for season two with no date. No screening date, but it has been renewed. So you can look forward to that. The fan of the show that gave us the text can look forward to a new season, but I can't tell you when it's out yet.
1: There you go. Some good news for you there, Matthew. I hope that helps. Now, Shane, you and I always talk about how much we enjoy Apple TV TV shows and movies, and there's a new one on Apple TV called Cape Fear. It's a series. Here's some of the trailer.
0: Let me ask you a question. What is your worst fear?
3: Max Cady was released from prison.
4: What does that have to do with us?
23: He's been locked up 17 years for a murder he didn't do.
0: I had a good life once, too. Are you afraid of me?
3: Why would I be afraid of you? Is there any way Max could know about what we did?
0: We did what we thought was right.
1: Ooh, sounds eerie.
2: Yeah, it is. It comes with a warning, this show, definitely. Actually, before a couple of the episodes, I've seen six episodes so far, and before a few of them, there's a little warning because it's a quite violent show at times. Not all the way through, but it does have some sort of flashes of violence, which could be a little bit upsetting to some people. But it comes from a source, Cape Fear, which is two movies from 1962. There was a really popular movie then, the original film, that had Robert Mitchum and Gregory Peck. And then it was remade by Martin Scorsese in 1991 with Nick Nolte. Juliette Lewis was in that too, Robert De Niro. He was Oscar nominated. Big hit movie. But it's quite a solid drama, and it's got some really serious things in it because it's about a prisoner or a guy who was sent to jail. He's been in there for a long, long time, but he says he's innocent and always maintains that. Now, the district attorney and the lawyer that, you know, were trying to represent him weren't doing the right thing, and he's gone to jail anyway. So in that time he's been in jail, he's studied the law and just knows it, learns it back to front. So when he gets out, he starts sort of harassing the attorney and the family that put him in there. But he goes around it using the letters of the law. So it's even scarier than what would be just someone stalking you, what he does. Very manipulative. But it's an intense show, but really well done. The movies, I really enjoyed the movies, and I like what I've seen the show so far. A good legal drama thriller. And, yeah, Javier Bardem is the guy that gets out of prison. So he's really good. And you've got Amy Adams in it as well. So she's wonderful. So I do recommend it, but just remember it's kind of violent at times and not for the faint-hearted. So maybe watch one or two of the movies first and then you get the idea of what the show is going to be like.
1: Right, okay. Sounds like one I would not watch before bed.
2: No, as much as we love what's on Apple TV at the moment, and there's some things coming up on Apple that I'm looking forward to, and they're really standing out as a streaming service. This one is definitely not for everyone, and I don't always say that, but it's definitely, I think, an acquired audience that aren't shocked easily because they do go all out. He's a very manipulative character, and he does things that are a little bit upsetting. Yeah.
1: Okay. All right. Well, sounds interesting, but yes, thank you for the warning. It's always good to know that ahead of time. And thanks for your time, Shane. We're out of time, unfortunately.
2: Oh, it's gone so quick.
1: I know.
2: No problems at all.
1: I know. Thank you, and talk to you next week.
2: All right. Bye, everyone.
1: Sounds good. See you. That's Shane A. Bassett, the movie analyst, here every week to give you his reviews of TV shows and movies. And as I always say, I like to hear yours as well. 8223-0000 is the number to call. Or you can send me a text, 0448-08-1395. In around half an hour, David Pemberthy is going to join you. He'll be stepping out of budget lockup very soon, so he'll be able to tell us the key figures and the headline announcements out of today's state budget. But up next, are you eating enough vegetables? Because apparently so many of us are not. And Matt Moran has joined a new campaign. 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So how do you do it? How do you try and sneak in more veggies? 8223-0000 is the number to call with your recommendations. I've recently tried a new little trick and it's going okay, but I think I could do better. So how do you make sure you're eating your veggies? 8223-0000.
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31: Showers this afternoon, a shower or two tomorrow, 17. With the 3 o'clock news, good afternoon, I'm Mel Usher.
32: Formula Honda's end of financial year event is on now with huge reductions. Glen Osmond and Modbury.
31: The Treasurer is just about to take the floor in State Parliament, Tom Koutsantonis, to deliver the budget for the Malinauskas government, their first since being re-elected in March. State debt will rise to more than $50 billion. We also know there'll be a partial freeze on the number of public service jobs. The seniors card scheme is being expanded, and $90 million will be spent improving safety on the southeastern freeway. The whereabouts of Peter Liddy following his release today are not known. The convicted sex offender and former magistrate walked out of the Adelaide Remand Centre this morning. He spent a quarter of a century behind bars for sexually abusing four children in the 1980s. Hannah Ford from Seven News says where he'll serve 6 months home detention hasn't been disclosed.
33: I have spoken to some victims today and they haven't even been told. At this stage he could be going anywhere. We do know that he does own some property around the state, one in Wallaroo Mines. Whether he goes there is unclear.
31: Drugs and cash have been seized in a police raid at Selix Beach. Cocaine, meth, steroids and almost $40,000, along with other evidence supporting allegations the items were linked to the sale of illicit drugs, were located yesterday. A 27-year-old woman and 30-year-old man have been charged with trafficking and money laundering offences. The male also charged with breaching bail. Nurses and midwives at the Lyell McEwen are on strike today as part of their push for better pay and conditions. It's a 24-hour protest. The Lyell McEwen is the first site to undertake rolling industrial action across the metro area. In Canberra, Labor's changes to capital gains and negative gearing have cleared their first parliamentary hurdle, the lower house. The contentious changes will now be debated in the Senate, where they're likely to come to a vote at the end of the month. The government's legislation includes a $250 tax offset and an instant $1,000 deduction for work expenses. Well, the federal government says the United States has nothing to gain from hiking tariffs on Australia. The Trump administration claims we have failed to prevent the import of goods made by slave labour. As a result, the US may increase its tariff on Australian products to 12.5%. Foreign Minister Penny Wong has told a parliamentary hearing the move would be harmful to both nations.
8: Australia Tech continues to assert our view that we are not supportive of tariffs, and we continue to value open trade that has benefited both Australia and the United States.
31: And June in Adelaide means the Cabaret Festival. It all gets underway tonight with the Variety Gala. The curtains come down on the festival on June 21. Now turning to 5AA sport, Adelaide will be looking to break its hoodoo against Geelong when they meet tonight at Adelaide Oval. The Crows have lost 9 of their past 10 matches against the Cats, with 4 of those losses at Adelaide Oval. Taylor Walker and Hugo Hall-Kahan come in for the home side, while Riley Thilthorpe is suspended and Isaac Rankin is injured. The rest of the sides for round 13 will be released tonight, including the Power, but we already know defender Kane Farrell has been ruled out of Saturday night's clash against West Coast in Perth. He's been suffering with a sore groin. The New York Knicks have fought back from a 14-point deficit to win the opening game in the NBA Finals Series against the San Antonio Spurs. The scoreline 105-95. Knicks guard Jalen Brunson says there's plenty to work on ahead of Game 2.
9: It wasn't really our night. It wasn't really my night most of the night. But we kept finding a way, kept chipping away. I just like how resilient we were tonight.
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10: Afternoon, Swagger crashes look out for today. One at Nedley, Marion Road near Richmond Road. Another at Blakeview, Main North Road near Yulee Road. Another smash at Elizabeth, Main North Road near Phillip Highway. And the last collision to look out for, one at Salisbury today. Salisbury Highway near Spains Road. Do take it easy on the roads. Camera, Lewis Street, Brighton. 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Adelaide's most accurate traffic on 5AA.
31: The 5AA forecast: showers this afternoon, a shower or two tomorrow, 17. Saturday, partly cloudy, 17. Up to 18 and partly cloudy on Sunday. Right now, it's 12 degrees. Now let's hear what's happening on 9 News tonight.
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12: Brazen daylight firebombing attack of a Torrensville supermarket.
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1: Good afternoon to you. Welcome to the third and final hour of the afternoon's program. And we are now live on the Facebook and YouTube live stream. Jump on there to say hello. In around half an hour, David Penberthy will join you. The Treasurer is on his feet down on North Terrace at the moment, outlining South Australia's budget. Just some key facts and figures for you. I think the big figure that people have been very interested in is state debt. It was forecast to be $48.5 billion. Well, as everybody expected, that's gone up and it's projected to reach $53.654 billion by mid 2030. If you're looking at the interest on that, the advertiser has broken it down. Daily interest payments of $9.61 million or $67.5 million a week just in interest to pay off the $53.5 billion debt. It's expected to get to that figure by mid-2030. As I say, a lot of this is largely being driven by the two major infrastructure projects, finishing off the Torrens to Darlington and building the new Women's and Children's Hospital, and that is something that the state government has been saying for some time. But if there are any other interesting parts of the budget this afternoon, you know David Pemberthy will bring it to you in around half an hour. But first, I think we all know we should be eating more veggies, but now there's been an official campaign launched and Matt Moran, you know him well, he's on your TV screens, you probably made his recipes before, he's a celebrity chef and one of Australia's most respected chefs as well. He's joined up with Plus One Serve as an ambassador and he joins you now. Hello Matt, how are you?
0: I'm well, how are you?
1: I'm good. Tell us about
0: a bit cooler in Adelaide than Sydney, I have to say, but still as beautiful as ever.
1: Yes, yeah, sorry about that. We've had

0: they're good for you, and you know, you live a happier life. And it's not that hard to do, because you know, you think back now, 10 years ago, we were actually eating more vegetables then than what we are now.
1: Oh, that's disappointing, because we have so much variety.
0: Yeah. You know, look, I was at the trade show today and yesterday, and just walking around and seeing, you know, the incredible different varieties of veggies. Not only that, you know, there's more chefs out there giving more recipes, so there's always a lot more things that you can do with them too.
1: Yes. I mean, I actually think there's probably too many recipes out there, and a lot of them online and on, you know, TikTok and Instagram. Once you make them, they don't turn out to be that great. So I like to go to my trusted sources for recipes these days.
0: You need to find a better chef to get better recipes.
1: I need to stick with the ones I know. Don't try anything new, I think.
0: There's only, I'm walking around yesterday, and I saw a massive pile of Brussels sprouts, which are in season now, and you know, I came from an upbringing of a piece of protein, three veg, and you know, I remember my nan cooking Brussels sprouts, and I reckon she must have cooked them for a couple of days. But you know, Brussels sprouts are one of the most versatile vegetables known to man. You know, not only can you you can braise them, you can sort of roast them with, you know, bacon and things like that, but also as like a cabbage, like a raw cabbage. You know, you chiffonade them and put a bit of olive oil, lemon juice, you know, a little bit of vinegar and some Parmesan cheese, and that's the best salad you could ask for.
1: That's a great call, because when I like Brussels sprouts, and whenever I talk about cooking them, someone will always ring up and say, if you lather them in butter and put them in with some bacon. And I think, but anything tastes good with butter and bacon.
0: that's true. But Brussels sprouts taste good too, you know. And
1: yeah.
0: I actually met a Brussels sprout farmer last night who I went to his farm. Oh, God, when was it? 2013, I think it was, where I went there and did a Paddock the Plate episode. And I remember getting out of the car, and Brussels sprouts are grown on a stick. You know, they come up in a brassica, and then they just, like, they're the bizarrest thing. A lot of people don't even know how they're grown.
1: No, they look like aliens when you see it.
0: Yeah, they do.
1: There's an instrument that looks like that. It's a big wooden stick, and it's got little bells all around the outside.
0: That's exactly it.
1: Yeah.
0: But I remember getting out of the car, and it nearly knocked me over from the smell.
1: Oh.
0: You know, I hate to say it, but it smelled like someone had, you know, let off. that is the smell of a Brussels sprout farm, which is interesting. And two of the biggest farms, actually, I think 80% of Brussels sprouts are grown in South Australia by two different families. There you go.
1: There you go.
0: Yes, found that out. Yes, they had no idea.
1: Well, that's what I was about to say. I think we all want to support our local growers and local producers more. Mm. How can we make sure what we're buying is, you know, locally grown when we're going to the supermarket or to...
0: If you're going to a fruit and veg market, you know, and I always, you know, state that they are the best, or even a grower's markets if you've got one handy, you know, because the grower's markets are the guys that are actually growing it. And you know, I always say, when you actually, you know something about the product you're buying, you know, if you're talking to the grower, you know, the producer or the farmer, and, you know, they're so passionate about what they do, and, you know, they'll tell you little stories about how they do it and what they do with it. And, you know, you get that beautiful romance of the product. And I don't care what anyone says, when you know something about it and a little bit of a romantic story, it just tastes better. You know, so look, majority of all fresh fruit and veg, you know, in Australia is from Australia, which is great. You know, it's only the things that are out of season that they tend to pop it up with somewhere else from around the world. But, you know, I'm one of those guys, I like seasonality. And, you know, when asparagus is in season, I love using it. And when it's out of season, you know, I don't mind it. I actually look forward to getting it back again when it comes back. So, you know, it's, whenever you see something in abundance and a very good price in a fruit and veg shop, that tends to mean that it's in season and there's lots of it around.
1: Okay, great tip, because I was about to ask you what's in season. So obviously Brussels sprouts. I've seen corn on the cob really cheap at the moment, you know, about a dollar per corn.
0: Corn and you know, it varies, you know, on different states and, you know, the heat, you know, things tend to start in Queensland, it comes down the coast, you know, as it gets cooler. But, you know, you've got all your brassica, like, your broccolini and your Brussels sprouts and your cauliflowers and things like that, you know, and they sort of are more conducive to winter too. You know, and there's nothing better than a whole cauliflower. I'll give you one quick recipe.
1: Oh, please.
0: Whole cauliflower, right? You put it into like an earthenware dish, like a Le Creuset or something with a lid on it, you know, heavy based. You put a lot of olive oil over it, a little bit of

0: salt and pepper, and you just bake it. You bake it in that, you know, capsule. And as it gets a little bit better, you throw in a heap of butter, heap of capers, anchovies, chopped parsley, and a squeeze of lemon juice. And that is one of the best, you know, main courses, if you like, of vegetables you'll ever get in your life. It's something that I do all the time. The butter will start to brown and caramelize, and you just sort of baste it over the cauliflower. It is the best. It's like having a cauliflower steak. You slice it into big pieces.
1: Yum. That is a recipe I know I can trust.
0: Yeah, there you go.
1: There we go. I've written it down because I've got all of those ingredients at home right now. Because I'm actively trying to eat more veg in my house. I've got a young daughter, my husband and I, you know, we, especially in winter, we'll make a pasta or we'll do something, and I just don't feel like we're eating enough veg. And something I've started...
0: No, we're not. And, you know, sign the pledge for more veg is something that we're doing, and we're trying to get as many people to sign it. We've already got one premier, which is the premier from Tasmania. And we're just trying to, you know, get the word out there. And once people start talking about, you know, vegetables and how good they are for you, and, you know, how simply you can cook them, because you don't have to do a lot to them either, you know, like veggies are, you know, the ones that we obviously get in Australia and definitely South Australia, they're as fresh as anything, you know, and they stand alone on themselves. You know, a bit of roast carrot, you know, with a little bit of cumin, you know, sprinkled over the top of it and salt, you know, that's just the best slow roasted. You know, maybe a little bit of heat right at the end, so you get a little bit of caramelization and all those beautiful sugars come out. You know, it's the best thing for you.
1: Yes, and it's really not that hard. The way I've started to try and introduce more veg is just at the start of the week on a Sunday afternoon, even a Monday night, I just get a big tray, just cut up whatever veggies I've bought that weekend and roast them all, and then they're in the fridge for the week to add to the chicken, to add to the meat, to even the other day I just had an egg on toast for breakfast, and I chucked some eggplant and zucchini on the side, and I thought, why not? You don't just have to eat veggie in the afternoon.
0: Yeah, you know, on your Sundays, do your meal prep for the rest of the week. You know, my son's a uni student, and he's got no money, so that's all he does. He goes shopping in the markets on Saturday, gets all his fruit and veggies, and then goes on the Sunday and does meal prep for the rest of the week for uni.
1: Good on him.
0: You know, well, he doesn't have his dad around to cook for him.
1: Yeah, exactly. I bet he's not doing the whole roasted anchovy and caper cauliflower at the moment. But.
0: No, you'd be surprised. You know, he used to say to me, you know, he's been at university for 7 years. He's just about to become a doctor, so he's been there forever. Oh. And, you know, he's at college at first, so they cook for him. And then when he moved out, you know, and he's got, you know, his other mates with him, he's like, Dad, why didn't you teach me the basics? I'm like, mate, you never were interested. You love food, but you just never asked me. He goes, oh, now we'll start from scratch. And now, you know, 3 years later, he's actually a fantastic cook, you know, and most of our conversations on text messages are photos of food that he sent me. So you know, anyone can learn, and it doesn't take long, you know. If you get passionate about it, you use really good produce, really good veg, you know, you'll go a long way.
1: Matt Moran, it's been great talking to you. I hope the rain clears up a little bit while you're in Adelaide and you get some time to explore.
0: Yeah, and great having me on. And I love Adelaide. I'm here for a few days. I'm going to go up to the Barossa Valley to see my old friend and, you know, Maggie. And, every time I get here, I get very, very excited because I think it's a great town and great produce and great wines and great people.
1: Yeah. Oh, well, we're glad you always enjoy your time here. Say hi to Maggie for us and,
0: I will.
1: Enjoy it.
0: No worries. Thanks very much.
1: Thanks, right, Matt. Bye. See you. Yeah. That's Matt Moran, ambassador for Plus One Serve. And there are so many of you sending me text messages with your vegetable recipes. Most of the messages, I will say, are just you telling me how much you're salivating. This person says, I am salivating over the cauliflower recipe. Stacey, you might lose some listeners as we're all salivating and going off to cook our veggies now. This one says, I love my Brussels overcooked and soft and buttery. Sue in Christie's Beach, if I had kids, I would trick them with my veggie donuts. The gravy looks like chocolate. I've tricked myself. Anyway, I love them right now. And she sent me a photo. They do look like donuts, Sue. How do you do that? They look great. With a nice gravy glaze over the top. That's my kind of donut. I love that idea. Keep them coming. 8223-0000. How are you eating your veggies at the moment? Let's share some ideas, because the appropriate amount of veggies per day for an adult is 5 serves. I'm ashamed to say I can't think of a day recently where I've had 5 serves of veggies in a day. It's pretty sad. It's pretty bad. So let's share some ideas. How are you eating your veggies? What's the best way to do it? How can we all encourage each other to have an extra serve? 8223 0000 is the number to call.
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1: 22 minutes past three here on 5AA. Lots of messages from you coming in about how you like to eat your veggies. Rob says, how do you sneak in more veggies? Potatoes wrapped in bacon, carrots wrapped in bacon, bacon sandwich on potato bread. Rob, I think that's cheating. Thank you, though. This person says, at some past volunteer places where I gave food services to the elderly, they would say, wait until you're over 80 years old to eat vegetables as you have no choice for easy digestion of food. Well, I wouldn't be giving that advice. I think we all need some extra veggies in our life. Andrew says, I made a green chicken Thai curry stir fry yesterday. I just threw in whatever veg I had, potato, mushroom, capsicum, onion, with the chicken breast, all thinly cut, very yummy, and you get lots of veg as well, and it looks delicious. You've sent me photos. I don't know why I do these conversations on a day when I haven't had lunch. You're making me hungry, Andrew, looking at all of those veggies and your green curry. This person says, David says, the best thing about kale is when you cook it up with olive oil, it fits into any sized rubbish bin. Good one, David. Thank you. I actually don't mind kale if it's done right. Lucy says, I put up to 5 vegetables in my bolognese, carrots, zucchinis, lentils, etc. There you go. And Sue has sent a photo of her donut tray. I was wondering how you got the donuts looking like that, Sue, but it's a tray. Very nice. Brett, if I'm not eating enough veggies, I smash the veggie juices like V8 or the healthy greens or purple power with beetroot and purple carrot. And the U Foods veggie juices. That's my streamlined veggie intake for quickly absorbed, healthy and beautiful. That is a great tip, Brett. Holly in Andrew's Farm is on the phone. Hello, Holly.
9: Hi, I just wanted to update you.
1: Yes, this was your daughter Amelia had her football.
9: Yeah.
1: Yep.
9: Yeah, with Salisbury. And she kicked her first goal in game 3.
1: Oh.
9: Yep, and it was the goal and I was the goal umpire.
1: Oh.
9: And it was 6-point win. So, she was just so ecstatic. And she got player of the game and everything.
1: Oh, Holly, that's so awesome. How nice for you to be there as the goal umpire when it happened as well.
9: Yeah, I know. I got to do the flag. It was awesome.
1: That is great.
9: Really awesome. I just wanted to update you because if it wasn't for you guys, she wouldn't be playing. So thank you so much.
1: Oh, no, anytime, Holly. I love getting the updates, so keep them coming. I'm so glad she's doing well.
9: She's doing really well.
1: And loving it. That's the most important thing.
9: Yeah, she is loving it.
1: Good.
9: Thank you.
1: Good. And I hear you've got a veggie recipe.
9: Oh, yeah, I've got chicken and vegetable soup going right now.
1: So. Oh, it's such good soup weather, isn't it?
9: Yeah, cauliflower, it's got everything in it.
1: Yum.
9: So everything's going ahead. They're going to love it.
1: Good. Well, it'll give us some nice protein and veggies ahead of the game on the weekend.
9: Oh, no, there's no game this weekend.
1: Oh, long weekend, of course.
9: Yeah, because of the long weekend.
1: Yeah. Oh, well, thanks for the update, Holly.
9: My pleasure. Thank you. Thank you so much for doing what you did, because if it wasn't for you guys, Amelia wouldn't be playing.
1: No, you are so welcome. Only happy to help. That's what we're here for. Thanks for the call and the update. Holly in Andrew's Farm there, her daughter Amelia. If you missed it, she rang a few weeks ago at the start of footy season. Her daughter was just above the cutoff for playing in the under 12s, I think, from memory. I might have the age wrong there, but there's only a certain number of children per team that can play if they are born after a certain date. So she did apply to Sandfield Juniors for an exemption, and she wasn't granted an exemption despite training with that team and the club pretty much guaranteeing that she would be able to play. So she rang us on the Friday afternoon before the first game on the weekend and was told her daughter wouldn't be able to play with the team that's got all her friends in it and the team she'd been training with for so long. And we rang Sandfield Juniors and they sorted it out and gave her the exemption. So she's been playing with them ever since, and she scored her first goal on the weekend, which is just so good to hear. And thank you to Esther and Karen as well for your excellent suggestions. Minestrone is an excellent soup packed with veg. Yes, it certainly is. And Gail on the text line says, during the colder weather, I've been making vegetable stew with potatoes, carrots, turnips, leeks and pearl barley, using vegetable stock and served on a bed of rice or mashed potatoes. You can also add diced lamb to it. My mother's handed down recipe. It's so nutritious and comforting in this cold weather. Oh, Gail, that sounds beautiful. Julian Burnside says, I've been veggie for 30 years. My favourite, particularly in this weather, is baked vegetables with the Mingles seasoning. Yeah, I like the Mingles as well at the moment. That's that, I think it's a newish brand, and they don't have any nasties. Like when you look at the ingredients list, there won't be any random numbers or regulators or acidity, this, blah, blah, blah. It's just ingredients that you know and recognise, which I think is very important. All right, keep them coming. 8223 0000. How are you making sure you're eating enough vegetables, particularly in this weather? Let's share some ideas with each other. And after these news headlines, David Pemberthy is going to join you. He's out of budget lockup. And I wonder if he's been able to find something interesting in this state budget, because I'm looking around, I'm looking on the news websites, I've read the Treasurer's speech, and I'm looking at it now, and There's not a whole lot new in there that I can see, but Dave's been locked up in the budget lockup. He's had much more time to put his eye over this and to analyse it, and hopefully he's been able to find something a bit more interesting than I have.
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1: Good afternoon, Mel Usher with the news headlines. The Treasurer has handed down the 2026-27 state budget. Cost of living relief is the centrepiece, and despite debt forecast to hit $53 billion by mid-2030, Tom Koutsantonis says the budget lives within its means. The federal government's tax changes have cleared their first parliamentary hurdle and have now moved to the Senate for debate. Convicted sex offender and former magistrate Peter Liddy has been released into home detention. And in sport, the Crows and Cats go head-to-head at Adelaide Oval tonight. The 5AA forecast: showers this afternoon, a shower or two tomorrow, 17. Right now it is 12 degrees. We'll have more news at 4 on 5AA, always Adelaide.
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1: Still getting text messages from you about how you eat your veggies. Mike in Parafield Garden says, yas or Stacey, pea and ham soup made with a nice big smoked hock. Oh, Mike, you're speaking my language. That sounds delightful. Keep them coming. How are you eating your veggies at the moment? We all need to eat more. Share some ideas. 8223-0000 is the number. I know our next guest will have some thoughts on cooking veggies, but let's get his thoughts on the state budget first. David Pemberthy, hello.
0: Oh, I tell you what, Stace, it's minestrone weather. I just left the convention centre and it is as cold as charity in the city. It was blowing a gale up Montefiore Road. I've just managed to jump in an Uber and come home, though, which is good. I think I've got all my stuff filed for the newspapers. But yes, $5 billion, that is the increase in state debt. This time, 12 months ago, I was in the lockup with Matt Abraham and Smitho and Paul Starrick and all the usual crew from around the traps. And we're being told that within 4 years, state debt would reach $48.9 billion. The new figure is that within 4 years, it'll reach $53.6 billion. So that's a jump of about $5 billion. Mm. Now, the government says it's manageable. I had a long chat in there, both at the press conference and then one-on-one with Tom Coutts and Tonis. He's saying a couple of things that are different from our approach in SA. He's sort of positioning himself as Dr. No when it comes to new infrastructure spending. He's saying, look, we're doing this for two reasons. We definitely need a new women's and children's hospital, and we've got to fix South Road, and there's an economic argument for fixing South Road. So between them, that's, you know, $20 billion almost, which is a huge chunk of that debt. The other thing is he's put a cap on, 12-month cap on public service hirings, which we already know about because they leaked that one out. Mm. So any public servant who leaves, they'll only replace every second public servant and they won't hire any new ones apart from for emergency roles. So there's a few things that they're doing that make them look different from, say, Victoria, where the debt there is basically debt that has been entered into to just keep the government running. Here, the debt, he says, is around two things that we need, new road, new hospital. But I still worry that there's this, you know, it's like the old term exponential growth from the pandemic, where, you know, this time last year, the increase was going to be $4 billion a year, every year for 4 years in debt. Now it's a little bit more than $4 billion a year. And the most confronting thing was he completely admitted that they have no idea how much the new Women's and Children's Hospital was going to cost.
1: Oh, what?
0: Yeah, and I said, look, the last estimate was $3.2 billion. And he goes, that's correct. And I said, and that was, what, 4 years ago? And he's like, yep. And I said, so is this the only building in the world that hasn't gone up in price in the last 4 years? And he smirked and he said, well, he said, I'm holding their feet to the fire. So what he's done, he said to SA Health, I still want you to work within that parameter. As absurd as it might sound on the face of it, I still want you to aim for a $3.2 billion build cost. But you have to come back. If you make the case that it needs to now cost X, let's cross that bridge when we come to it. But I think the answer was that it was the most dramatic softening up from Tom Coates and Sonis yet, that through gritted teeth, he might have to soon say, okay, here's the new number.
1: Oh, yeah. Well, at some point, they'll have to have an updated figure. There is no way we'll be able to work to that old number. What was it? 3. What billion?
0: Yeah, 3.2.
1: 3.2.
0: And that was revised when Marshall was premier.
1: Oh, so, God.
0: But, like, you know, the cost of building anything. I mean, you get a quote to put up a new length of shed or fence in your backyard, you know, if you get a quote like 3 months ago for $4,000 or something, they've probably rung you already by now and said, oh, it's actually gone up to $5,000.
1: Mm, exactly. Imagine the hospital.
0: I mean, we're going to build a hospital that's got 6 beds in it.
1: Well, that's the thing. You almost don't want them to be working to that old budget because you want a functioning hospital. But
0: well, this is it, exactly.
1: Yeah.
0: Yeah.
1: So
0: the woman and child hospital.
1: Yeah, exactly. One at a time. Please don't get sick at the same time, people.
0: Yeah, that's right. Exactly.
1: So, Dave, I was now, kind of reading.
0: I know you made a special request.
1: Yes, thank you.
0: Either I'm completely inept, which is the most likely explanation, or maybe the government's being sneaky. I couldn't find the exact amount that's set aside for events. I saw the tourism line, which is about $156 million all up. But I think that for commercial and confidence reasons, they don't actually put a line item in the budget that says, this year we have set aside $80 million to attract events. It might be there, but I couldn't find it.
1: Okay, interesting. Look, it's been a couple years since I was in a budget lockup because unfortunately I'm on air these days while the lockups are taking place. But I am almost certain that just a few years ago there was a line in there that was major events fund and it would just have a total figure and it would obviously wouldn't break it down. They're not going to say we're doing this much money for Live Golf, we're spending this much money on Gather Round. They wouldn't break that down, but I'm almost certain they used to have that.
0: Well, maybe it's in there, but I couldn't see it.
1: Okay, so, well, that's interesting. Yeah. No.
0: Well, it's the sort of thing Will will find because he reads all the... He reads all the pages with the numbers on them. I only read the pages with the words. So all I've done, I've read the speech.
1: Yeah.
0: I always read the speech.
1: Yeah.
0: But I'm not sitting there reading volume four, brackets one, you know, horizontal fiscal equalisation.
1: I was about to say, like, it's usually in volume four. So.
0: Yeah. So maybe I missed all the good bits.
1: That's all right. Thank you for chiming anyway.
0: I'll work out how much debt we're in.
1: Yeah. Fair enough. Now, I also did what you did, read the words. I read the speech, well, I'm, you know, very briefly, and I skimmed it because I've been a bit busy. I don't know. Is this the first thing that came to my mind was boring? It's nothing. Is there anything new?
0: Well, actually, I would describe it as boring in a good way.
1: Yeah.
0: And this is where you can say that Jim Chalmers' budget was a lot of things. But boring, it wasn't.
1: Yeah,
0: like, it was
1: true.
0: Really, really eye-catching for all the wrong reasons because it set a world record for broken promises. And this is where one of the most interesting parts of the lockup was at the start, and I got there late, but Matt Abraham was there furiously taking notes for this. So Mally spoke, and I was still, you know, getting myself organised after doing the brekkie show today. But Mally got up and he made some quite pointed comments, either by accident or design, and I'd charitably say I think they're probably by accident, but he really talked about the need for people in politics to keep their promises. And given the national debate over the last few weeks, it was, I met Abraham sort of ask him and ask Coots questions about this. This actually sounded like he was reflecting on the manner in which the feds had gone about their budget, because Mally said, you know, you've got to keep promises. It's not just important in a political sense, it's important in a policy sense because you don't want business to have any surprises. And that's long been his mantra. But because of the debate about Albo and Chalmers having no mandate for their changes, having repeatedly ruled them out, it did actually sound like a reflection on the PM and the Federal Treasurer. And like that's why the piece that is up now that I've just written half an hour ago, finished it for the Australian, and it's leading their website now, is that the state budget is framed around a $53 billion debt bomb and a small hand grenade lobbed in the direction of Anthony Albanese, reminding him that honesty matters in politics. Mm. So to your question, is it boring? Well, yeah, it is. It is kind of boring because it does everything they said they were going to do in the election.
1: Yeah, okay.
0: Which I think is... like, you know, a good thing for people in politics. It's got all the housing money in it. It's got all the free education stuff in it where you don't have to pay public school fees at primary or secondary level anymore. It's got all of the transport projects as outlined. There's nothing new in it. There's nothing different in it. The only new thing, and sort of people's eyes will glaze over, is this research and development fund, which is actually a really, I think, good story about encouraging new high-tech businesses and unis to do more investigative stuff, take more risks. Well, that's a really good enterprising sort of thing that's in there, which is a Malinowskis sort of passion project. But the rest of it, no, it is boring, but it's boring in a good way because they haven't suddenly said, oh, we've had an idea and we're going to do this and it's going to cost this. Like, it is just the bland delivery of everything that the election campaign that just gone was framed around. So,
1: and in this economy, we know further spending that could fuel inflation is not welcome by the community.
0: Correct.
1: We don't want any more interest rate rises, please, at the hands of government spending. So maybe South Australians will see it as a good thing.
0: Totally. And, you know, the debt increase is a worry, but, and, you know, all things are relative in life and in politics. And, you know, it's a political sort of advantage for Mali and Cooch to have, you know, Australia's equivalent of Venezuela over the border in Victoria. But when you look at all the completely demented things that the Allen government has done, like bringing in new unforeseen land taxes, tourism taxes, property taxes, like just killing business, killing investment, there's nothing at all like that here. The only concern is debt keeps going up and they need to do more to act on that beyond just a one-year freeze. I mean, I thought Ashton Hearn's proposal the other day, why not make the freeze last longer? I think that there's merit in that. Mm. I know Corey Bernardi's been talking about a debt ceiling. Yeah, I'm not sure about that, because it encourages people to spend up to that level, so you'll always have debt. Like, why not try to actually get debt down and gone, you know? But anyway, it is unspectacular, and it's not going to alter anybody's life except for the big bill still on the horizon.
1: Yeah, okay. Well, Dave, we always appreciate your insights, but before you go, probably the more important topic to talk about is cooking vegetables. We've been discussing it today. Do you have any veggie recipes?
0: I love a veggie. For people who don't like veggies, I'd say the Spanish and the Italians give us good tricks, particularly for getting men to eat them. All you got to do is get a bit of chorizo or a bit of pancetta or a bit of bacon involved with some vegetables, and they suddenly become a lot more alluring. So, you know, big hearty stews of diced vegetables with, you know, cannelli beans. But if you put in like half a chorizo diced up at the start and a big slug of paprika before you chuck the veggies and the tomato puree in, I think you're going to enjoy your vegetables a lot more with a bit of meaty goodness on the side.
1: Oh, stop it. Now I'm hungry. That sounds delicious.
0: it's the weather for it. I've got to go inside and thaw out.
1: Yeah, good. All right, get inside, get warm. Thank you, and we look forward to hearing more tomorrow on Brekkie with Will.
0: All right, Stace, good on you, mate.
1: See you, Dave. Soon. Bye.
0: Bye.
1: David Pemberthy there. You can hear him from 6 o'clock tomorrow morning with Will for the Brekkie Show, and I'm sure they will have much more information for you and they'll continue to break it down tomorrow. All right, on the tourism, Maddie was able to find this grab from Tom Coutts and Tonis from his speech. This is pretty much the only mention of tourism in his speech that he gave to Parliament a short time ago.
2: South Australia's visitor economy is currently valued at $11 billion. That translates into economic activity for business in our state, both in our cities and across our regions, from local cafes, restaurants, hotels and caravan parks, and to tourism experiences far and wide. The value of the tourism dollar is felt across every corner of our economy. It lifts our business sector, supports communities and adds vibrancy to our state.
1: There we go. So that's what he had to say about the tourism and the visitor economy, valued at $11 billion. Nothing in the budget, though, about how much money is in the major events fund, which is that pot of money that they use to attract big events. That's where the money for Gather Round, for Live Golf, for the MotoGP, for the Adelaide 500, all of those events, the payment of them comes out of the major events fund. And we know, because of commercial in confidence, we never find out how much each individual event costs. But usually there's a figure put on the major events fund so you can see how much that fund has grown by over the years. I was very keen to see how much it's grown by this year because there's also the MotoGP announcement that was made recently and the Australian Open, the golf, men's and women's Australian Open, but not there, apparently. I'm going to have to find the budget papers and have a little look and double check. I might have to go back. I've still got the USBs at home from the budgets that I covered. I didn't do last year's. I was on maternity leave, and the year before I was on air with you, so I didn't go into that one. But for the probably about 10 before that, I've been in every budget lockup before that. I'm almost certain there was a major events fund line. Anyway, I'll see what I can find out for you and I'll update you throughout the week. But next, if you've got some thoughts maybe on the budget, if you've got a specific question, get on the phone and let us know what it is. 8223 0000, or keep sharing your vegetable recipes. Now I want some chorizo and vegetables. That just sounds amazing. You chuck a bit of rice in there, it's almost a paella. Dave probably won't like my pronunciation of that. Is it paella? paella? I can never get it right. I always feel a little bit wanky when I try and pronounce it because I don't know how to do it properly, so I'm probably not doing it justice, so I'm doing it incorrectly anyway, so I'll just do the Aussie paella. I'll have a paella, please. It's grouse. 8223 0000.
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1: I have just managed to find a press release from the state government about the Major Events Fund back in the 2023 and 2024 state budget. And they announced in that budget just a few years ago that it included $20.8 million over 4 years in additional money for the Major Events Fund. That funding is designed to secure further new events and grow existing events in South Australia. They said this is in addition to the government's commitment to hosting Live Golf and Gather Round, boosting the economy. And they go on to give the the figures about how much the economy is boosted by these major events, which makes sense. And I think most people see, well, we don't get to see because we don't find out the full amount, but can see that investing money into major events does give a return for the economy. But really interesting that just, what, 3 years ago, there was information in the budget about how much money was in the major events fund, and it appears that this year there is not. I wonder when that was removed. I'll try and get some more information on that tonight and update you tomorrow. I'll see what I can find out. I'll make some inquiries and keep you updated. Doug is in Shido Park. Good afternoon, Doug.
5: Oh, hi, Stacey. Yeah, I haven't seen anything on the budget today. I've just popped off work, but curious whether anything was said about stamp duty relief or abolishment for first home buyers, or
1: yes.
5: I haven't heard anything on established homes. I know they talk a lot about new homes, and they have released a few things for victims of harassment and
1: domestic
5: and
1: violence.
5: That's really great,
1: yeah.
5: You know, like it's been fantastic. You know, I'm just wondering whether. And I've written quite a few letters to the Treasurer and the Premier. Haven't had any responses about removing stamp duty on first home buyers for established homes. And I think we're the only mainland state that charges stamp duty on established homes to first home buyers.
1: Well, Doug, I've got bad news for you. No, yep. There was no change in the budget to that, just the pre-existing, already announced discount for new homes for first home buyers.
5: I'm not surprised. And well, if you get a chance, I'd love you to ask anyone from the government or either side of government why they don't do that and why all the other mainland states do it. And on a second note, the first home buyers suburb of choice that they've talked about in the last week, and they've said they've put $50 million into it. I'm just curious, how do they fast track 400 homes to the tune of $400 million off to the track? For 400 homes, 50 million.
1: Mm.
5: I think it's about $125,000 a home. What are they actually spending that $50 million on, and how much do those homes cost? You know what I mean? So,
1: yeah.
5: At the end of the day, I think they should just align themselves with the other states and abolish stamp duty on established homes for first home buyers.
1: For first home buyers. I reckon there'd be a lot of young South Australians who agree with you on that one, Doug. Thanks for the call.
5: So, I'm not so young, but. Yeah, I'm talking for people that are young.
1: Yeah, no, and that's a good thing. You know, it's a lot harder to get into the housing market now than it was for me. So I agree. I'm all for supporting young people to be able to get into the market because, as we know, it grows wealth. We might not feel rich right now if we've got a mortgage because we're a bit more asset rich than we were last year, but it doesn't mean there's money in our pocket. However, it means if we did need to sell our home, then we would have some money in the bank because it's grown in value by so much. And that's how you get ahead, by growing equity. And if young people can't do that, I don't see how they'll be able to get ahead like we've had the opportunity to do. So, yeah, I agree with you totally.
5: And one other point, Stacey, because I know the Premier, whilst he hasn't answered my letter, and I appreciate you getting lots of letters, he had the time to put out a TikTok to talk about abolishing stamp duty, and he said that it was inflationary. And he had a little example there. Now, the only reason that it would be inflationary if it was only first home buyers bidding on the one particular house, but we all know when we go to auctions and we put in our best offers that there's lots of different buyers there and they're not all first home buyers. So all it would do would give first home buyers more opportunity to compete with all the other types of buyers that are in the market. So I think he's a little bit misleading there on the TikTok, and, you know, maybe he should have a bit more of an open discussion about where he can make a true difference. Maybe it's not as shiny as some of the announcements that have been released lately, but, you know, it's what every other state in Australia has done.
1: All right, and I just got some more information, Doug, on that $50 million. That was just for enabling infrastructure. So it is $125K per allotment, you're right, and that money is going towards connecting the sewer and the water and the roads in that housing development to turn it from just, you know, barren land into somewhere that houses can go,
5: which is fantastic. But you know what I mean? Like, isn't that normally what comes out of a development anyway?
1: Well, you need the sewer and the water connected. That's why all our water bills went up a couple of years ago, because the government added a tax onto all our water bills so they could connect water to all the new housing developments in Rivoli and Mount Barker and Murray Bridge and all of these areas when it's urban sprawl and they're going further out, they don't have water and sewerage. So, yeah, they need to connect it.
5: Yeah.
1: Thanks for the call.
5: I think it's a really shiny and flashy thing that they can say they're doing, but there's something really much simpler that they could do.
1: Well, I would love to be able to get into it with you, but the 4 o'clock news is upon us and I've got to get out of the studio. Thank you.
5: Thank you for taking my call, Stacey.
1: No worries. See you, Doug. Bye.
5: Thank you. Bye.
1: Yes, I do have to get out of here. So thank you to everyone for your calls and your text messages today. The sports show is next with Timmy and Campo. The Crows are playing tonight. And on the program, they'll have Seven commentator Brian Taylor, the Crows CEO Tim Silvers, former Crows coach Brenton Sanderson, and NBA's Bo Estes. So stay tuned. It's time for the news now.
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1: Showers this afternoon, a shower or two tomorrow, 17. With the 4 o'clock news, I'm Mel Usher.
0: The Treasurer has handed down the 2026-27 state budget, the first since the Malinauskas government secured a second term at the March election. A $500 million cost of living package and a fund to supercharge research and development in SA headline today's state budget. The major cost of living measures are the already announced money for free public education, abolishing stamp duty for downsizers, and the IVF rebate scheme. There's a $2.5 billion housing package aimed at building 13,500 new homes a year. Net debt is forecast to hit $53 billion by mid-2030, but Tom Koutsantonis says the budget lives within its means.
2: Net debt remains at a sustainable level as we continue to deliver critical infrastructure in a bipartisan way. As forecast in recent budget, net debt is expected to increase as we complete major projects such as the final piece of the North-South Corridor and the new Women's and Children's Hospital.
0: After 25 years behind bars, one of South Australia's most notorious paedophiles has walked free. But the now 83-year-old Peter Liddy is under an interim supervision order. He was jailed in 2001 for the sexual abuse of minors in the 1980s. The federal government's tax changes have cleared their first parliamentary hurdle and have now moved to the Senate for debate. Labor is planning to rein in the capital gains tax discount and negative gearing concessions. The opposition and independents put up a range of changes to the legislation, but the government used its numbers to vote them down. Liberal leader Angus Taylor used question time to ask the Prime Minister why Labor took that approach.
3: Why did your government vote against lower income taxes 11 times, including the Coalition's plan for bigger and better income tax cuts year after year after year?
0: The opposition claims there's no justification for the United States to increase tariffs on Australia. The US government is considering raising tariffs on Australian products from 10 to 12.5%. The Trump administration claims we are one of many countries that's been importing goods made by forced labour. Caught today for a 27-year-old woman and 30-year-old man charged with trafficking in a controlled drug and money laundering. A search was conducted at Selix Beach yesterday. Police allegedly locating 100 grams of cocaine, meth, steroids, almost $40,000 in cash, and other evidence supporting allegations the items were linked to the sale of illicit drugs. Now turning to 5AA Sport.
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0: Two players are in the spotlight as the Crows prepare to kick off the second half of their season tonight. Taylor Walker is back for the Cats' clash at Adelaide Oval, along with new face Hugo Hall-Kahan. Gates open in just under 15 minutes. Well, Port are also back from the bye this round, but without Kane Farrell. He's been ruled out of Saturday night's game against West Coast in Perth with a sore groin. The Power will name their side next hour. A new era at the French Open. All of the men's semi-finalists, Matteo Arnaudi, Flavio Cabolli, Jacob Mensik and Alexander Zverev, will be gunning for their first Grand Slam title. And the New York Knicks have won Game 1 in the NBA Finals Series against the San Antonio Spurs. The final score, 105-95. The game was played to a full house at Madison Square Garden. Now checking 5AA traffic.
16: Afternoon, roads are wet due to passing showers. Take it easy on the drive. Got the footy on tonight, the Adelaide Oval. So road closures, delays, lots of folk around there tonight. Look out for that. Crash at Salisbury to look out for the Salisbury Harwin and Spains Road. And a bit of water main at Bedford Park, Sturt Road, just near the uni at Flinders there. Cameras, Cashel Street, Pasadena and Dunrobin Road at Hove. 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Adelaide's most accurate traffic on 5AA.
0: Now the 5AA forecast.
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0: Showers this afternoon, a shower or two tomorrow 17, Saturday partly cloudy 17, Sunday 18. Right now it's 13 degrees. Now let's hear what's happening on Nine News tonight.
18: I'm Brenton Rackless. Tonight, watch as a notorious SA paedophile walks from prison after 25 years inside. Budget breakdown. What's in it for you? Chilling video. A murderer arrested in his bed after killing his mum in Crayfers West. Hikes to car insurance. The quick ways you can save. And we're live at Adelaide Oval with a final word from the Crows camp. Nine News. 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

0: is normally pretty good.
1: Yeah. Now, nothing against Campo, because I can see him here and I can hear him and I can feel him and touch him, and he's a ripper. But where's Rowie?
2: Yeah. Yeah, he's in the hands of the trainers.
1: Is he? Is he cactus for good? Are we done with him?
2: Well, no. Oh, he'll definitely be back. Well, I'm not sure by popular demand, but he will be back, no doubt about that. So we do miss him. All the best, Stephen. He'll be listening and taking notes. Tonight, it feels like it's more important to Adelaide than the Cats.
1: Yes, it probably is, because you're from Adelaide. But for the Cats, who haven't been that great over the last couple of weeks, I know they've put they put four or five together prior to their loss last week, but they haven't been in scintillating form. They were really good in the first quarter last week, and then that was it. So they've got a little way to go. My concern for the Adelaide Crows is simply that they cannot beat teams that are competing for the top end. And that's a little bit of a concern for me. They haven't beaten one this year.
0: Yeah, well, the same as last year, BT. They're 5-13 against the top eight teams over the last 2 years, and they're 20-0 against teams, below them. So that's really important. And I guess the biggest thing for Adelaide, Brian, is the way that teams have been able to stop their ball movement. In particular, they were obviously top two last year in the way they move the ball. This year, they've taken away the corridor and they're actually defending them a lot differently, and that's really dried up that front half game that Adelaide were able to do so good and finish top of the ladder.
1: So it'll be interesting to see what they come out with tonight then. And, you know, I often look at the break. So Adelaide coming off the bye, you know, have they had a rest during the bye? I mean, if you look at American sport, in the rest, they train to get better. Now, we have an attitude here in Australia, in our sport, that when we get a bye or a break, we go to rest.
2: Cocktails.
1: We don't go to training to necessarily get better, improve. So I am really interested. Have they had time off, or what's been the story?
0: Well, you wouldn't probably have seen it, but Matthew Nicks did a press conference with his first day, and he didn't call it days off. He called it, we went and had a rejuve, is what he said.
1: Yeah, I did see that.
0: So that was quite an interesting conversation. We were joking in at Channel 7 today. I was in there. And
2: Sounds very Instagram-ish.
0: Well, I don't know. Is that, you know, I would have thought days off for days off. Like, you go away, you know, recalibrate, have freshen up. Because part of it is actually getting away from the club.
2: It's the old
0: a little
2: freshen
0: bit
2: up
0: as well. Yeah, it is. Yeah. But to call it a rejuve.
1: It is. But I just wonder whether there's room for that in footy in our break, in our so-called breaks.
2: Yeah.
1: Rather than having breaks, we'll back off the physical activity, but we're going to do that many walkthroughs because we are going to change and tinker with our style a little bit because we're not competing with the top sides. So we're going to change this. It's all about walkthroughs. It's all about videos. But I get it. They want to get away from the club. But, you know, it's professional sport, mate.
0: Well, the other thing too, Brian, is Matthew Nicks in his press conference said he's not going to change the way that they've gone about it, which is quite interesting because, as you said, you've seen a lot of footy this year as well, that forward handball and the ability to break it open rather than kick mark. And that's going to be the interesting thing tonight, Brian, because I reckon the only team I've seen that's been able to kick through Geelong was Brisbane last year. I called the game for 3AW live, and Brisbane were unbelievable that night in terms of being able to kick through them. They hit every target through the corridor. They're really aggressive. But the teams that have got Geelong this year have been teams that are happy to handball, receive and try and break through and cause some issues with their defenders. So if you think about it, the way they set up behind the ball with Tom Stewart, who wants to intercept mark, if it kick mark, they can predict where it goes. Handball receives when it breaks it open is a little bit different.
1: See, Scotty looks at it in a very detailed way, Timmy. Yes. You and I couldn't give a shit. We're more big picture guys.
2: Yes, correct.
1: And,
0: sorry for boring you, Brian.
1: No, it's colour. But we need people like you that actually understand the game.
2: We just like the vibe.
1: Sitting next to us so that we don't look silly in describing the game. Funny. So it's very nice.
2: Oh, I love it. Mate, it is Big Freeze round, and we're remiss of us not to speak of the great man, Neil Danaher. He's passing. They're going to obviously have Big Freeze on Monday and then his memoriam and celebration of his life on the Wednesday. he truly was an inspirational bloke. I mean, you hear a lot about people sometimes, but I've read his book now and I'm just blown away by the simplicity of the man, but how driven he was and how unselfish.
1: Yeah, he's an amazing guy. Known him for a long, long time and had a lot to do with him from the very start of this MND campaign, from the very, very first one, when we all got in a room and had a bit of a chat about it. So, you know, he's an amazing man. But even knowing him before that and what sort of guy he was and just the Dan

0: Her family. If you know the Danaher family, you know Neil because he is just like his family. Yeah. Got a million siblings and they're all great people. They're all just like Neil, the sisters as well. So he's just a ripper. And what he's been able to get going here has been unequaled in charity history in Australia. It's absolutely amazing what he's been able to achieve with the beanies, the money, the Commonwealth and state backing of premiers and prime ministers. And hopefully out of all of this will come a cure. I always wonder with these things, I'd like a bit more detail on if they are making ground
1: progress,
0: that sort of thing. The progress is really important to keep, because if people can see progress, they will keep putting in.
2: Yeah.
0: They will keep putting
1: in. I reckon we're going to get a record on the beanies this the year for sure.
0: I reckon we're going to have I think the average crowd for this King's Birthday game over this period that Neil's been involved has been 71,000 or somewhere about that. We will definitely get 90,000, in excess of 90,000 at the MCG this time. Not only that, that's not unusual during a game of football for us, but that is unusual 2 hours before the game to have 90,000 people.
1: Yeah, true.
0: And so that's going to be absolutely amazing.
1: You've done the slide yourself, courageously.
0: Yes. Yes.
1: Not this year though.
0: No, I did the very first one.
1: Well
0: so,
1: done.
0: So I was involved in the slide, but I've called every one of them
1: since.
0: Yeah. So been involved from a commentary sense in calling the slides, but very proud to be involved in the first one, because we didn't dress up. We just put sort of suits on, swimming suit, because it wasn't a dress-up thing.
1: Yeah.
0: That has just sort of
1: evolved
0: over time to make it better and funnier and more relatable to people, I guess. It's been really good the way that they've really taken it. I would imagine, strangely enough, not always looking at the negative, because I'm very positive about this particular issue, there must be a list of people that have said no for whatever reason, I would have thought.
1: There's some juicy stuff.
0: I would love to get my name, my hold of that list. Have a look at who those bastards are.
1: I reckon you'd be too scared to say no.
0: I'm thinking Polly's, but look at someone like Anthony Albanese or our premier Jacinta or your premier Peter.
1: I reckon our bloke would.
0: I reckon he would. But I just don't reckon the others. But I reckon they would avail themselves to the crowd.
1: Yes,
0: there'd be an initial boo, but I reckon people would go...
1: Once they hit the ice.
0: Good on you. Well done. That's a bloody good thing to do. So I'm not sure why they don't want to do it, if they've been asked.
2: Yeah. Well, I reckon the treasurer might want to go down just to endear himself to a few out there.
1: He needs some points.
0: He does.
2: Hey, quick one, BT, the Nick Watson one. I did some goal kicking with you when I was at Essendon, and Richo got you down there, and you're big on, routine and those sort of things. How did you see the Nick Watson one play out in terms of the halftime when the umpire called a no goal?
0: Yep.
2: Do you agree with that, or is that just part of the way that the game's going to be adjudicated from now on?
0: I thought he was unlucky,
2: and
0: I thought they just too much attention to detail from the umpires. I just thought that was a little unlucky. You know, the fact that you can start off your mark as long as you end up on your mark, you can start off your mark 2 metres if you want to the left, as long as you end up on your mark,
1: right?
0: That means you're running on an arc anyway. Yep. The fact that you cross over slightly the line of the mark...
1: To the negative angle.
0: Yeah, to the negative angle, it doesn't make any difference as long as in the end you're kicking over the man on the mark. Fair enough if you're not kicking over the mark and you're trying to avoid him, but if you are kicking over the mark at the end of the day, that's all that matters.
1: Yeah.
0: So I thought he was unlucky.
2: Yeah. Well,
1: see, I told you Brian makes lots of sense.
2: Yeah, he does. Well, I knew he'd be all over it because that's his thing.
1: Yeah, absolutely. And look, in the end, we looked up the rule.
2: We had a
1: listener call up, show us the rule, and it said if you go to the acute side of the angle and you're not improving your angle, it's all thumbs up.
2: As long as it's no more than a metre.
1: No more than a metre.
0: Oh, you can't go more than a metre.
2: And Razor Ray confirmed it. He did on one of the footy shows during the week. He confirmed that as well. But there is apparently a bylaw underneath that as well.
1: Oh, of course there is.
2: Which never gets brought up. But, apparently that's the reason
1: why. That's the bylaw.
2: But he was, Razor Ray was all over exactly what we were all saying in terms of, because it was to the negative, it shouldn't have been an issue.
1: Yeah.
0: We'll tune into Seven on Sunday night. We've got the big game, Essendon Carlton, but on Monday, King's birthday, it is going to be an absolute ripper.
1: Got it, mate. Got it all covered here. Seven, mate, Seven Plus. Tell you what, it's going to be awesome tonight. Thursday night footy off on Seven, thanks to Brian Taylor.
3: 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The Knicks got up over the Spurs. It's 20 after 4. 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
3: 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First, let's check traffic.
10: Afternoon, big delays tonight with a few crashes. One at Oakden, Grand Junction Road near Foster's Road. Another with solid delays, Main North Road at Parra Hills West, just next to Kester's Road. A few showers passing through, that's not helping things either. And two, the footy's on as well. Look out for that. Adelaide Oval Road closures around there and lots of folk too. Cameras, She Oak Road, Belair and McGill Road, McGill. 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Adelaide's most accurate traffic on 5AA.
1: Yeah, we're at the magnificent Adelaide Oval getting prepared for the Cats v Crows game. Campo joining me tonight. We got a caller on the line from Crafers. G'day, James.
11: G'day, Timmy G. I'm ringing to congratulate you guys since Rowie's been crook. And the reason why he got Crook is he's changed his name since moving into North Adelaide and wanted to fit in. Unknown to a lot of people, he changed his name to Stephen James hyphen Rowe. And that's caused his illness. Now, Campo, I was the guy that walked past you when you're on the way to Motor Edge with your daughter. I see you survived. Interesting to see how the family car survived with her learning to drive.
2: She's a good Timmy driver, G, thank goodness.
11: Yeah, Timmy G, you have we've met a few times in life's journey, mainly in the front bar of the Clare Hotel. You've carried a huge weight this week, and don't worry, when Rowie comes back, those growth pills you've been taking will get you back to your normal height. You've carried a huge weight. And Tuggers, I don't know how long you worked at 5AA, but watching your performance on the Sandful Games, joint host this week, I reckon you might have a career in sports media, all right?
1: Yeah.
11: I'm pumping your tires up. You've been the star. And as far as tonight, I'm cautiously optimistic would be the term. The ball's going to be on the deck, no big fellas, and hopefully we can outcome them. So that's my thoughts on tonight. And
1: but what a summary.
3: Very good, James.
1: What a summary, James.
2: It was all good up until you pumped up Tuggers. We've had to try and just drag him down a little bit this week, haven't we, Timmy?
1: Well, behind closed doors. It's been difficult, let's say that. Yeah. There was a moment, you know, where I even gave him a rap to Bruce McAvaney last night and said, you know, After we'd spoken to Bruce, I said, he's done his first game for seven and it looks like he might get another one. He said, oh, I think you've got a big career. Sam, just keep at it, you know, and all that in the Bruce method. And then I thought to myself, this is going well. And then just yesterday, I was just innocently sitting at my desk preparing for the show, as James said, diligently and carrying a heavy load. And I said, just out of the blue, I just said, you know, I don't know whether I'm doing the SNFL this week. You know, I'm not sure. He said, no, you're not. I said, what do you mean? I'm not. What do you mean? No, I'm doing it and I'm on the email chain. You're not.
3: Hang on a minute.
1: Here's a man. Here's a man trying to help a partner, to help a young fella in his career. And that's what I got, Capo.
2: Wow. I wouldn't have thought you were that type.
3: That is a very unfair representation. But I tell you what, I think James is maybe the early winner of the Ocean Bar $100 voucher, to be honest. We are not far away from taking a break for the headlines. But Bo Estes is going to join us next. He's over in the States. What a massive day for the NBA finals, rather, with the Knicks and the Spurs earlier this morning. If you watched it, you'll know exactly how thrilling it was. We'll get a recap next.
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22: Good afternoon, Mel Usher with the 4:30 News headlines. There are no new taxes in today's state budget, but debt will top $50 billion in the next 5 years due to major infrastructure projects. A 66-year-old woman from Clare is fighting for her life in hospital after a two-car crash this morning. Peter Liddy has been released on 6 months home detention after serving 25 years for the sexual abuse of minors. And in sport, Port will release their Round 13 side next hour as they prepare to kick off the second half of their season in the West this weekend. Now checking 5AA traffic.
10: Big delays tonight with a few crashes, one at Oakden, Grand Junction Road near Foster's Road, another with solid delays at Main North Road at Parra Hills West just next to Kester's Road. Footy's on tonight at the Adelaide Oval, so road closures, delays and lots of folk around there tonight with the camera, Cashel Street, Pasadena. 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Adelaide's most accurate traffic on 5AA.
22: The 5AA forecast down to 10 tonight, a shower or two tomorrow, 17. Right now it's 11 degrees. We'll have more news at 5 on 5AA, always Adelaide.
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3: 28 minutes to 5, live from Adelaide Oval, ahead of Crows and Geelong. 5AA football tonight from 6:30. Looking forward to a huge Thursday night clash. 5AA's Best of SA will be held here with our amazing dinner at the Adelaide Oval Friday the 12th of June. We'd love to get your tickets away very shortly. We're celebrating some of the great brands around our state today. 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
1: Well, a sensational game one in the NBA Finals, Campo. Amazing finish, and what a game. It's an away win for the Knicks. We'll go to NBA.com. Bo Estes, welcome, Bo.
23: Hey, guys. Thanks for having me on the show. I tell you what, that was one of the more wild NBA game ones for the finals I've seen in a long time. So much back and forth. The Spurs were heavy favorites coming into this thing. But I tell you what I tell everybody else. I've got five words for this NBA finals. Old dudes at the gym. They were veterans, man. They were not scared of these kids out there. They had the muscle. They pushed them around. They didn't get intimidated. And down the stretch, those Knicks got it done. You know, OG Anunoby and Jalen Brunson combined to outscore the whole Spurs roster in the fourth quarter. Just a huge clutch win for the Knicks.
1: They were under pressure early, no doubt about that. I thought they worked their way back into it in that second quarter, but it was that third term when they were nearly 14 down, I think, at one stage. And of course, Brunson having some first half issues with injury, it makes it an even better win.
23: It's a huge win because, you make a good point. Jalen Brunson going down for any length of time is a fire alarm for the Knicks. He is their heart and soul. So that they were able to stay in contact with the Spurs was a huge deal for New York. And then, you know, you just give those guys an opportunity to hang around. That's why they're veterans. That's why they're here. They came in winners of 11 straight playoff games. They've now won 12 straight playoff games. That's good for second all-time in NBA history. They're on a historic tear, and Jalen Brunson's leading the charge.
2: How surprised were you by the New York's composure, particularly in an away game?
23: Not at all. I think that the San Antonio Spurs are a better basketball team. Mm. I really do. I think the Spurs are more talented. I think the Spurs are going to win several championships with this roster. So if you're going to get them now. They are younger this year than the Oklahoma City Thunder were last year when they won a title. So this is just a special, special opportunity for the Knicks. They're not going to win a run of titles. The Knicks aren't that sort of dynasty squad. This is their one big shot, and they know it. So, swing while you can.
2: And so what, I guess the next question is, Bo, what are the adjustments that the Spurs need to do to make sure they don't go down zip two?
23: I think it's where they get Victor Wembanyama the ball. Much of the Knicks' success was based on their ability to push him out beyond that elbow when he catches the ball. So he had two dribbles to make and those help defenders could get there. His spin wasn't really that effective. Karl Anthony Towns is not known famously for being a great defender. He did a great job tonight. He poured everything he had into that. It was a double-double performance from him. But I think, the Spurs did a lot of good things. Julian Champagne had a terrific first half. Dylan Harper set a rookie record for the first quarter of an NBA Finals game, scoring 11 points. So they did some good things. I do think that there will be some questions about the lineup that closed that game for the Spurs because Dylan Harper was on the bench. Mm. Maybe you get that kid back out there because he is enormously talented and everybody knows it. So I think you can make adjustments, but the Knicks hit their shots down the stretch. They made tough shots, and they did what you expect a veteran team to do.
2: So there's obviously New York had the easier way to get in, for want of a better word.
23: Yeah.
2: The Spurs had to go seven games against the previous champions. Was there a little bit of fatigue, perhaps, that crept in?
23: I didn't think so at first, but I kind of do buy into that. I saw Wembanyama running up and down the court in the fourth quarter, and he looked gassed to me.
2: Yeah.
23: If you watch Wembanyama, particularly in the first half of that game, he was helping out on every penetrating shot.
2: Mm.
23: In the fourth quarter, he was not. And the Knicks got some easy opportunities because he wasn't flying over there to challenge the shots. So I think, you make a good point. Maybe fatigue played a part. Maybe that's just part of being a 7'5 giant human being running up and down the court. At some point, you get tired. I don't know. I have never had that experience myself. But, he did look a little tired out there. I think the Spurs are fine. Look, historically, this isn't like a giant deficit. Road game one winners are 8-11 in final series, meaning that they don't win most of the time. So the Spurs are still fine. The Spurs were medium to heavy favorites coming in. I think they'll be okay. But again, the Knicks won't beat themselves. The Spurs are going to have to take it if they want it. And the Spurs have already beat a better team. Oklahoma City's better than New York.
2: Mm.
23: But New York, in this moment, their shots are falling. Everything's clicking. The defense is absolutely on a string together. I mean, they are helping each other all over the court. They're flying everywhere. So they're just on a great run. They're in great form. You see it in other sports as well. It just happens when a team gets on great form. That's the Knicks now. But, there are some things that the Spurs can do for sure.
1: 12 straight wins, Bo, and that's got to be form that you don't want to stop. You want to keep that winning run going, and sounds like they've got it together. What are they like, you think, as a team culture compared to the Spurs? You said Spurs a little maybe inexperienced. They might go on a dynasty, but this Knicks outfit looks like it's got it together now.
23: Yeah, I think there is a little bit of that. These guys, some of them played in college together. They went to the same college, the Villanova connection with Jalen Brunson. They've been together. They've been through the battles and the wars. I just think that they're old dudes at the gym. They're not going to be scared, man.
1: Yeah.
23: Nothing is going to bother them. And I think that is, to the Knicks, huge, huge, huge advantage. And I will say one other thing. They're all tough dudes on that team. They're real tough dudes. Think of a guy like Jose Alvarado, who's not expected to do much. Jalen Brunson gets hurt, and that guy walks right in, confidently strokes 2 3-pointers. Just a huge, gutty, gutsy player that fits right into that Knicks culture with a little bit of arrogance, a little bit of swag. And look, this is just – we had Linsanity in the NBA years ago where one guy went on a personal wild run. The Knicks are as a team going on that run right now, and we'll see if the Spurs can stop it. I don't know that they can.
1: What about game two? What are you predicting? Because I'm with Campo there. I reckon if they were to go down 2-0, might just damage the confidence to maybe go out very quickly.
23: Yeah, no, you're right. You're exactly right. If they lose game two, we're in trouble here. This could be a quick series because back at MSG, the Knicks wanting to, look, they're legends in New York if they win this championship. They are legends forever in New York if they win this title. So I think there is every chance in the world that if the Knicks can pull off a game two win, this thing is curtains for the Spurs. And I think that it's not just you and I that know this. I think the Spurs know this. Yeah. So I think they'll leave everything on the court in game two to try to push this thing. They want this to be a longer series. I still think that, there's no reason not to believe that San Antonio can win a title this year. They are the more talented team, but it's not always just about talent in sports.
2: Well, my last question to you, Bo, is if there's only one player that you think might make the difference on either team to get it done and get them over the line, who would it be?
23: That's a great question. If I'm thinking, look, the obvious choices are Jalen Brunson and Victor Wembanyama. Let's set them aside. I think that Karl Anthony Towns play in game one was enormous. I think it was either 18 or 19 points, 12 rebounds, and great defense. He's not known for that stuff, and he did it. So I think if Karl Anthony Towns keeps up that level of play and that level of defense, that's devastating for the Spurs. If you go over to the San Antonio side, I'll give you a name that you should keep an eye on, De'Aaron Fox. De'Aaron Fox is their veteran. He is their guy that can really sort of calm things down because Steph Castle, 20 years old? They've got really young players in Devin Vassell. All these guys are just really young. Dylan Harper. Mm. I think De'Aaron Fox can calm them down. And if he can hit shots, he didn't really make shots in this game. In fact, he missed a critical free throw line jumper in the fourth quarter that would have tied it up. But I think he could be an important factor. The Spurs have overwhelming talent and size on the perimeter. But I think De'Aaron Fox mentally could be key for them.
1: Well, we look forward to game two, Bo, and really appreciate your time giving us a wrap-up of game one.
23: Always a pleasure talking to my friends in Australia. Thank you so much.
1: Good man, Bo Westis. NBA.com, the Knicks getting up by 10 points, 105-95 against the Spurs. Can't wait for game two.
3: Yeah, it's going to be an exciting series, no question. It is 18 minutes to 5 next. Stick around. The Crows CEO, Tim Silvers, is going to join us live here in the Combox at Adelaide Oval ahead of Crows and Cats tonight. Here's your traffic.
10: Big delays tonight with a few crashes. One at Oakton, Grand Junction Road near Foster's Road. Another with solid delays at Main North Road at Parra Hills West just next to Kester's Road. A few showers rolling through tonight. Take it easy on the drive. And the footage's on tonight too at the Adelaide Oval. Road closures, delays and lots of folk around there tonight. Camera, Reed Avenue, Tranmere. 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Adelaide's most accurate traffic on 5AA.
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3: 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And you can jump on our YouTube and Facebook live stream right now, because in the commentary box with us is a very important guest. Whether your block's the size of Adelaide Oval or the goal square, remember you can build with Sterling Homes.
1: Absolutely you can. We've got the CEO of the Adelaide Football Club in the room with us, Tim Silvers. Welcome.
25: It's good to be here. Thursday night footy. Everyone's in town. Let's hope we get a good crowd.
1: Well, I've had a look at the bombs. Every bomb that has been named. And it says only 1 to 2 mil. So we're just about petered out as far as rain goes. I think, yeah, it'll have a little bit of coolness about it. But I think if you've got a nice rug and a scarf, you'd be laughing.
25: Yeah, I looked through every weather app, and I found one that said it wasn't going to rain tonight, so I stuck with that one.
1: Yeah.
25: And I just hope as many people get down to the game and support the team. And we're playing a big club in terms of Geelong, and I think it's a really good cause that we're supporting tonight.
1: Of course, the big freeze, no doubt, this weekend. Awesome stuff. We'll ask you about that in a moment. Just for mine, Tim, this feels like it's more important for Adelaide than it is the Cats.
25: It probably is. The Cats have just been unbelievable for so long, and they've gone into the mid season, and they aren't playing potentially as well as they'd like to last week, but they just seem to get the wins on the board. And for us, we've been able to reset during the bye. We're not playing as well as we would like. There's no doubt about it. But to be 6-5, we're only sort of one off where we were last year. We're 7-4. And we're not playing as good a footy. There's no doubt about that. But, we've been able to scrap, fight and contest to get to where we are. And now hopefully we can reset and sort of get some momentum into the back end and get some, game time into some of those players that missed the pre-season, and probably get a few players into form. And we like to think we're going to hit our straps and approach finals on a high.
2: Yeah, well, Tim, it's a pretty important month this month, straight after the bye, in terms of who you play and where that might get you to. But you talk about the Cats. If you have a look at the did a bit of analysis on where they've lost their games this year, and a bit similar to how the Crows. So if you get done around the contest, that part, ground ball, clearance, some of those things. The interesting one, and I'm interested on your take, is the handball receives. That's where teams have actually been able to get Geelong. So they haven't been able to kick mark through. And previously, Tom Stewart's probably had his best games against Adelaide because they keep kicking it to him. And, yep. And that's not always by design. That's just that he's a very good player and reads the game really well. Do you reckon Nixie's going to be brave enough to attack it with handball receive rather than kick mark? I heard his press conference during the week around, no, we're going to stay and back our system. Now, is that fraught with danger against a team like Geelong tonight?
25: Look, we haven't had the best record against Geelong. We've been close and near, but we haven't actually knocked them off for a long time. And I think what he's suggesting there is that he wants to stick with his game plan, that he, you know, it's around the contest and the method. But I think you'll see how we've played last year compared to this year. We probably haven't been as brave as we would have liked. So it is part of our plan to move the ball, not kick down the line, and we don't have Riley Silthorpe down the line tonight. So, and we brought in a young debutant that you might ask about as well. But, you know, we're lacking a little bit of that run off halfback and that sort of aggressive nature. And that's something that we've been alerted to through the bye. Oh, look, I suppose we've known all season it's something that we want to improve. But you've also got to play the conditions. And if it is wet and it might be surge footy, probably don't kick it to Tom Stewart. But, you know, if we can, you know, we're a team that fight hard and, you know, we're strong in the contest. And if we can break even in the middle, get it down to our forwards, I think we can kick a winning score.
2: Yeah, well, you spoke about Hugo who's debuting. I mean, he's only been around for a week, couple of sessions.
25: Yes.
2: Bold choice at selection. Like, yeah. If I'm a coach and I'm sitting there going, we obviously, you know, the recruiting saw something in him, and that's absolutely fine. But to bring him in against, you know, a quality opposition in a really important game, he must have really strong belief in what he's going to bring for you.
25: Yeah, look, a few things may have gone his way in turn, but it has been, it's brave. Yeah. It's brave, there's no doubt. But sometimes you want your coaches to be brave and take it on, a little bit like our game plan. So made the bold choice, but we did have, you know, plans for potentially Hinge to be playing this week. And he's not quite right. You know, Isaac coming not quite right, and he was going to play in defence. And like what I was alluding to before, we've lacked a bit of that run off halfback. And we've been watching this kid for 2 months, and he's been outstanding in the VFL, was a forward, has gone to halfback this year, and has just dominated at that level. And we do think if he was playing in the sample for our program, that he would have played a month ago. And he came in and impressed with his dare and, you know, throwing caution to the wind and giving him a shot tonight. He might be a bit nervous. I'm sure he's going to be very nervous. But, you know, if he can just play with that attacking flair, it might help us what we've been missing.
1: I did see the announcement at Jarman's restaurant there and the like, and I was concerned for him. The amount of times he shook his head, it was like I thought he was going to leave the room.
25: Yeah.
1: He was that stunned. But it's a great story. I think I was talking to Ian Chattelworth earlier, and he said, I think it might be the boldest move at selection since Dangerfield in 2008 came out of school and went straight into the A grade team over in Melbourne. So if it works out anything like that, it's going to be okay.
25: I'm not sure he's going to be danger, but like it was, you could just see the shock on his face because he wasn't aware at any stage. But you know, Isaac Cumming had fallen over during that training session, so they made a late change and
1: door opened.
25: He's great friends with Josh Worrell. He's been staying with Josh only the last week, but hopefully he fits in and plays well to our system.
1: I heard you talking about, you know, getting some guys back that have been injured and getting form into them. Dan Curtin's got to be one of those, doesn't he? So we'll probably see him up on the wing and maybe, you know, going through the centre. And I think him being able to do that, and it's been a pity that you haven't been able to get the continuity out of Isaac Rankin. Just as we were seeing the results of him playing on ball, he's down again. How long will he be out? And you expect Dan to start playing some midfield time?
25: Yeah, in terms of Isaac, look, it's the calf isn't as bad as what it could have been. It's a low grade. We're actually hoping he'll be ready next week, so he'd only miss the one game. And in terms of Dan, like he's been so dominant during the preseason and looked like he was going to tear this season apart. Wasn't to be. He's been coming back into AFL footy. He's still finding his feet. He's showing moments, and you're seeing the moments of brilliance. We'd love him to be more consistent. I think that'll come with time. I think tonight we'll probably see him again on the wing. But what's great about Dan is that he can play a variety of roles. He could play third tall up forward. You could throw him in the midfield. And he was doing a lot of midfield time during the pre-season, but we'll sort of work through our mix there.
2: Yeah, and Tim, I did a thing with Timmy and Roey on Monday around a bit of a mid-season review. I think we saw a lot of growth last year in players and a lot of consistency in terms of availability, and that's really important if you're going to march towards September. But I probably put down four players that have improved this year, whereas last year, I mean, there was probably 10 to 12 players that have gone to another level. Now, some of those have been injured and haven't had an opportunity, but the four were, you know, McAndrew has obviously come in with a new centre bounce rule. He's had a good start to the year. Wayne Miller, I think he's been in really good form. Sam Berry, I think, has improved through the middle of the ground. And Braden Cook is the fourth one. So those four have sort of jumped up again, but the other guys have been well below what they were being able to produce in 2025.
25: Yeah, look, that's a fair comment. I can't think of many others as well. But if I look at last year, and we're probably blessed with no injuries last year, and we really hit our straps around this time of year, and we went on a 9-game winning run, and we peaked too early, and we're sort of chasing the finals and working so hard to make the finals. We hadn't played finals for 8 years, and I sort of look at our last three games. And maybe should we have rested players? Should we have got them to that final so they're up? And we felt like we dropped off and we hadn't peaked at the right time. So my glass half full approach here is that, you know, it's been a different start to the season. Mm. Players aren't peaking. But because of the timings of few of them, hopefully we can take some momentum into the second half of the season and hit our straps when the whips are cracking. So I like to think we've still got growth and improvement in us. It's just been a tough start to the year. But to still be 6-5 and talking like this, you know, I'll take that as long as we can get some momentum from here on.
1: You're at the 1,600-metre mark of the Melbourne Cup. That's what you're telling me.
25: Yeah.
1: And just planning the next 600 before
2: sitting
1: you
2: two
1: start.
2: Sitting two off, two back.
1: Yeah, I got it. And then come down that 1,000-metre at Flemington. Sorry about Terry's tips.
2: That's tomorrow.
1: That's tomorrow. I'm a bloody day ahead. Sorry about that. A bit of off-field stuff. Ruffy, how's he settling in? And he's got a couple of names that he's got to get settled. Buttsy, we've heard some scuttlebutt around him and Cookie. There's a couple that he probably needs to sign up.
25: Yeah, Ruffy's going well. Great footy person. He's come into the club and he's got a bit of an aura. And he's just fitted in really well culturally. He's getting to work on contracting a few of our players and also looking at how we can, in the off-season, make ourselves better. In terms of Jordan Butts, you know, we're in deep conversations with him and his management around an extension there, and we'd like to finalise that soon if possible. And same with Braden. I don't think with Braden Cook we're too far away. So, they're two guys that are important. You know, you talked about Braden Cook and his improvement this year, and Jordan Butts, you see how important he is to our structure. He sort of missed out towards the back end of last year when he got an injury, but he's an important cog to our back line.
2: One last one, Tim. We saw the concessions and the drafting that's coming through from Tassie in a couple of years' time. How big a job is that? And I've been involved in list management in terms of, you know, the 3 to 5 year plan and what that might look like. How difficult is that right now, considering what Tassie are potentially going to get in a couple of years' time?
25: Look, it does make it difficult. Like, at least we know now. Talk about what's known and what's unknown. We're aware of what we're going into. It's heavily favoured towards Tassie. There is a unique part that they need to trade some of their picks, so we need to take that into account. But basically, every second pick for the first 15 are
2: crazy.
25: Gone. So it makes it tough if you're the low end and want to get high-end talent. So it means this year's an important year around what you're doing and which direction you're heading, because it's the last uncompromised draft. But I'd like to think that we always are going to want young, high-end talent, but we've probably gone through that block of 4 years of draft and develop. Hopefully, we'd like to get another good young player this year or a couple, but, you know, we're trying to top off our list a little bit, so we're in a slightly different period. But if you're a club that was probably in that bottom four, geez, you're looking down the barrel a little bit. There's some, I shouldn't say that, but, you know, there's some real challenges.
1: Yeah. Tim, thanks very much for coming in tonight. Obviously, big freeze weekend. Encourage as many Crow supporters to come along tonight and buy a beanie when you're coming in.
25: Yeah, that'd be great. Thanks, guys, for your support.
1: Excellent stuff. Tim Silvers, the CEO of the Adelaide Football Club.
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1: Hey, I said it won't rain during the game. I told you that.
3: We're trying to be positive, but it is starting to rain a little bit. It's just been in big bursts, hasn't it, throughout this afternoon, so hopefully it disappears by game time. News is next, and we're going to speak about Crows and Geelong next.
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22: Down to 10 tonight, a shower or two tomorrow, 17. With the 5 o'clock news, I'm Mel Usher. There were no big surprises in today's state budget, the first economic blueprint from the re-elected Malinauskas government. But a $189 million surplus has been overshadowed by debt, which is forecast to climb from $35 billion this year to almost $54 billion by 2030. Cost of living relief for families and housing initiatives were in there. Treasurer Tom Koutsantonis telling Seven they're delivering on promises made before South Australians went to the polls.
19: Per family, this budget delivers about $2,300 in savings. You know, in terms of public schools or stamp duty exemptions, there are tax cuts where we can afford them. So it really does target people who are trying to get into the housing market. We've got young children. It helps people trying to start a family with IVF payments, which are very, very expensive.
22: Opposition leader Ashton Hearn has weighed in on what she calls the eye-watering net debt and the repayments the state is facing.
26: The interest bill alone is soon going to be up to $10 million a day, which is just not manageable into the future. I think this is a really concerning budget for the people of South Australia. And whilst the government likes to say that this is all about, you know, managing two major infrastructure projects for the future, it's about a government who doesn't have fundamental respect for the taxpayer dollar. And we can see that pretty plain and simple in this year's budget.
22: Bread and circuses, that's how One Nation's Corey Bernardi has described the budget.
27: The circuses are there to distract people from the downfall and the decline of this state. And the bread's there, there's handouts for everyone thinking they're getting something for free. The problem is nothing is for free. This is coming at the cost of our future generations.
22: In other news, the Prime Minister maintains Labor's tax changes are fair, claiming they'll lift housing supply and give workers extra money in their pocket. The government's legislation to rein in the capital gains tax discount and negative gearing concessions has passed the lower house in Canberra. The bill includes a $250 tax offset and workers can claim an instant $1,000 on their expenses. Anthony Albanese telling Parliament it's important reform.
28: Every Labor member voted for Aspiration for All, not just for some. And we did that by making sure that Australians can have a crack at owning their first home. Every Labor member voted for Australians to earn more and to keep more of what they earn.
22: A woman is fighting for her life after a two-car crash at Stanley Flat this morning. Two cars collided on the Horrocks Highway just after 9:30. A 66-year-old from Clare is in a critical condition. The other driver, a 26-year-old woman from Wyala Stewart, sustained minor injuries. The highway remains closed while major crash investigators continue their examination of the scene. Peter Liddy walked out of the Adelaide Remand Centre this morning. The notorious paedophile and former magistrate has been released on 6 months home detention after serving 25 years for the sexual abuse of minors. Hannah Ford from Seven News was there and says one aspect of his appearance has changed.
0: We noticed that he's only got a quarter of an ear left on one side of his face. We're not sure how that's happened. He definitely had two ears when he went into jail and when he was on trial. The bottom part of his ear is completely gone.
22: Now turning to 5AA Sport.
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22: All roads lead to Adelaide Oval tonight for Crows fans. Adelaide face the Cats in the Round 13 opener and Tex Walker is back for the home side. Well, Port's Tom Cochran will play his first game in 14 months against West Coast on Saturday. It follows a series of injuries. The side will be released in full later this hour. Miles Bergman is looking forward to getting back into it after the bye and going head-to-head with the Eagles.
5: Ready for the challenge. We played them earlier in pre-season as well and actually played some good footy then, so learning from the two games and seeing what we need to do this time.
22: The Knicks have kicked off their first NBA Finals series in 27 years with a win. They beat the San Antonio Spurs 105-95 in Game 1. Knicks head coach Mike Brown is keeping a level head.
7: A good win. We have to keep taking it one game at a time and stay present and see what happens.
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8: Big delays tonight with a few crashes, one at Oakton Crane Junction Road near Foster's Road, another one with solid delays in Main North Road at Parrot Hills West next to Kester's Road. Rain's floating around tonight with a few passing showers. Take it easy on the drive. And the footy's on tonight too at the Adelaide Oval. Road closures, delays, and lots of folk around there tonight. Got a camera at McInerney Avenue, Mitchell Park. Abolish net zero, save up to $1.9 trillion, increase pensions by 30%, newdeal.au. 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Adelaide's most accurate traffic on 5AA.
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22: Down to 10 tonight, a shower or two tomorrow, 17. Saturday, partly cloudy, 17. And Sunday, partly cloudy, 18. Right now, it's 11 degrees. Now let's hear what's happening on Nine News tonight.
10: I'm Brenton Rackless. Tonight, watch as a notorious SA paedophile walks from prison after 25 years inside. Budget breakdown. What's in it for you? Chilling video, a murderer arrested in his bed after killing his mum in Crafers West. Hikes to car insurance, the quick ways you can save. And we're live at Adelaide Oval with a final word from the Crows camp. 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
2: Yeah, well, I do go down there, but I get a little lost, but they help you and they show you exactly what you need.
1: Well, this is the sort of thing they can do. You go in there and they go, what are you painting? 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
2: It's 9 minutes after five. Thanks for joining us here on this Thursday night ahead of 5AA football. Massive game for the Crows as they kick off round 13 and host the Geelong Cats, who are sitting fourth at the moment. Adelaide would love to make a statement this evening. We'll have the call here all this evening on 5AA. Campo and Timmy G, good evening to you.
1: Thanks very much, Sam. Here at the beautiful Adelaide Oval, come on down and make sure you buy a Big Freeze beanie on the way in. Want to make it an absolute beauty for everybody at Fight MND, and respecting the great work that Neil Danaher has set up before his passing and his big memorial on a Wednesday that will be taking place. We're here at the Adelaide Oval and we're actually watching the curtain raiser, Campo. It's the Dom McSweeney Aboriginal Lands Cup and it's APY Thunder versus Yarrara. By a Big Freeze beanie on the way in. Want to make it an absolute beauty for everybody at Fight MND, and respecting the great work that Neil Danaher has set up before his passing and his big

0: conditions, and they lead by 8 goals accordingly. That's tough.
1: Well, you couldn't get two poles apart in terms of where they've come from at the moment.
0: Yeah, true.
1: To where it is now. Yeah. Like, feels like 7 degrees out there.
0: Yeah.
1: And they would normally be running around at sort of good 30, 35 degrees.
0: Yeah.
1: But they're enjoying themselves, aren't they?
0: Fantastic.
1: Having a run around. What an experience for them. They probably wouldn't.
0: Mate. Adelaide Oval.
1: Yeah.
0: How cool. So amazing stuff. Keep it going. Entertaining game here. Hey, we sort of skipped our opener a bit from the normal 4 o'clock slot. It was because Brian Taylor came in and gave us his time so kindly, talked about the game and other things. So we're going to go through a little bit of what we normally would camp on. And one is, we spoke about it with Tim Silvers earlier, the shock debut of Hugo Hall-Kahan, which I think all took us a little by surprise. But here's the young man on debut and how excited.
2: Yeah, been a whirlwind. Fair few messages from the boys and everyone around the club. Phones blowing up, but coming here over pretty quickly, straight into training today, which was nice. Blow out the cobwebs a bit, which is good with the lads. But yeah, it's definitely been a whirlwind for sure.
0: You spoke about it with Tim Silvers. You said, like, gee, you probably had 3-4 sessions at the most to come into a brand new side. I could feel his pain a bit when it was announced. I could see him shaking his head thinking, what is going on? How's this happening? But I suppose once you get selected, you've got to go and take the most of it.
1: Yeah, well, he's obviously dreamed about this moment,
0: yeah.
1: So he'll hopefully take his opportunity that he's been given, that's for sure. But it's an interesting one because I sit there and you go, yeah, what an opportunity for the young fella. Gets drafted, comes in, maybe gives the group a bit of a lift. And we heard Tim say they've been looking at him for a little while. Does he help with the... But that's a big onus on a first game player to come in and expect to go against Geelong, who's, you know, ranked third or fourth in terms of defence. The pressure of the AFL game, hasn't played an AFL game. And we're asking this young fella in terms of games. I mean, he's 22, 23, so he's a little bit older. Bit different playing VFL than it is AFL from the speed. And then the other side of me, so I sit there and go, well, that, yeah, opportunity. But then I sit there, the other part of me goes, how does that affect the group in terms of the guys that are not playing at sample level, that have been there all year, toiling away at sample level, putting good games up, thinking that you know there's an opportunity, and then all of a sudden there's a mid-season draft.
0: So you sort of get that idea of like the old song, what about me?
1: Well, a little bit, because there's a little bit of that in footy clubs, because there's only 23 that play every week, and there's probably 20 that get disappointed that they're not playing, right?
0: Playing sample.
1: And that's everyone. That's across the competition.
0: Yeah.
1: And so when you're toiling away, getting feedback from coaches, this is what you need to do, how do I get in the team? There's always those constant conversations. Then they pick a guy that has had 2 training sessions that is expected to understand what the game style is. Yeah. And even from Matthew Nick's point of view, like, I could understand, you know, when Damien Hardwick did it in the grand final.
0: Marlon Pickett.
1: With Marlon Pickett. Mm. You know, it's a bit different. It's not that, but the way their philosophy, the way they see the game, Nixie, from what I can see, is very role-based, very, you know, making sure that, you know, you do this and you do that. How's that young fella expected to, you know, he must have good footy IQ, which is a bonus, but you're coming in, you're asking a lot of a first-game player to do that. So, and then it's, as I said, the conversation around the other players in the locker room going, and because that can affect the locker room. It can, you know, there's no question. And
0: it's certainly no fault of his.
1: No, correct. Yeah, it's not his fault. No, and I'm not blaming him at all.
0: I
1: love the fact that he's getting an opportunity, because that's what the mid-season draft is about, to give these guys an opportunity. But I just look holistically around what does that look like in the locker room and what – because players talk. They understand. Selection integrity is the biggest thing in coaching as far as I'm concerned. That's just my opinion.
0: Yeah.
1: Players sniff that stuff out and they go, well, hang on, and let's take Hugo out of it.
0: Yeah.
1: It doesn't matter. How does he keep – getting a game when I'm in good form and I'm getting critiqued harshly, but these guys are getting away with some of those things. So it's an interesting dynamic, but I hope it works and I hope he plays really well.
0: Well, the thing is, it sounded like he got that opportunity because Isaac came out of it with the hamstring and they went
1: hinge as well that they thought might be.
0: And here's Hugo Hall-Kahan actually on his positional history.
2: A lot of positional changes throughout the years at the Swans. I was predominantly a forward, half forward, and then spent a bit of time in the midfield last year at Williamstown. And then, yeah, was fortunate enough to speak with my coach this off-season and see what was the best fit, and he thought it would be halfback, and just absolutely

0: absolutely loved it.
1: There you go. Halfback, loved it. Started as a forward. So halfback is the position I presume he'll go out in. Now, has the team been named and has he been named on the interchange? Has that come out?
0: That'll be 1 hour from the bounce. So 1 hour from the bounce. 6 o'clock.
1: We're a bit early. All right, we'll keep an eye on that.
2: Well, the other challenge is too, though, Timmy. You look at what the Caps potential forward line might look like. Jack Martin, Shannon Neal, Dangerfield, Dempsey will go through there. Manor is in really good form. Jeremy Cameron's really good through there. So you're sitting there going, that's a pretty talented forward line.
0: Jack Martin as well.
2: Yeah, that's what I said. So in terms of, like, you want to be really good with your ball movement, but just you'd want to be able to defend as well in case.
1: Because they're
2: averaging about 58 entries. So you want to be able to defend and make sure that that's part, which I'm sure it is, and that's what he's worked on as well, not just offense. So
1: All the best to the young man. Matty Crouch, he comes in every Tuesday, gives us a bit of a rundown. One of the issues we know that Adelaide have had is managing Tom Stewart.
2: Mm.
1: We had a chat about it and said, you know, I sort of asked the question, would, you know, Benny Keys be able to do that and push up and get him the other way? And he said, well, Tom Stewart doesn't really leave home. He marks everything and he's, you know, painful like that, reads it really well. And unfortunately, we haven't done that well in the past. But he said, I reckon Archie would be your man. Now, we'll just have a listen to what he said.
3: Yeah, well, I think you want a guy who's smart enough defensively to make him accountable, but also hit the scoreboard as well. And I think Archie, he's done some roles for Brisbane in the past on guys and been able to hit the scoreboard as well. So I think, I think he'd be a guy that could potentially do it.
1: I found out that he had played on Stuart Pryor.
2: Oh, okay.
1: Yeah, so there's a history there for him.
2: Yeah. No, it makes sense. An experienced player, understands the game, understands
1: good overhead,
2: can challenge him in the air. But you're right. I mean, guys like Tom Stewart, Jeremy McGovern, these guys that are the great interceptors of the game, they rely on a couple of things. They rely
1: on pressure
2: up the ground, and they also rely on his direct opponent, if they do go that way, to run in really poor positions so they don't get used. So they're the two really critical things that...
1: If you're on him.
2: That you're on him. And Adelaide tried to... I think it was last year where they tried Luke Pedler.
1: That's right.
2: Which was a disaster. That was never going to work. But I think that's probably the matchup that would work. And the other thing too, Tim, is that they've got a bit of a conundrum here, Adelaide, because if you have a look at what Carlton were able to do against Geelong last week in terms of winning clearance and getting field position and locking in the ball in their front half, which I think Adelaide need to do tonight, they haven't been good enough to do it with six forwards. They've always had to throw a Ben Keys up or an Alex Newell-Bullen.
1: Yeah.
2: Have someone up there to get some support.
1: That's where he gets free.
2: So then they manipulate it. It might not be his direct opponent, but they're too good. They're as drilled as good as anyone in the competition for the last 10 years, trying to absorb that and then go, well, okay, I'll just go and stand here and you pick up my man. So that's going to be the challenge for Adelaide tonight. And these conditions, I think it needs to be six forwards to keep him engaged. But that puts heavily a reliance on your midfield to get it done around clearance.
1: Fair enough. Well, talking about that game style, Matthew Nix was asked in the break, you know, what do you think of it? Are you changing it and the like? And he said, no, it's holding up.
4: We respect our opposition. We respect the game. We're always looking at game trends, but we also have confidence in what we're doing. We believe in our game plan. We're not trying to be someone else. We feel like we've got a game plan that holds up. We're still yet to prove that in the big moments. You know, the big moments is finals footy. That's what we want to hold up in. We'd like to get a little bit more attack and a little bit more zing off halfback in our game and off intercept. Our numbers look okay off intercept, but yeah, we're not going quite as well in that space as we were last year. So we're going to stick with what it is we're doing, but we're also going to acknowledge we have some work to do on a couple of areas.
1: Right.
2: Yeah. No, and I totally agree with that. You've got to have a philosophy as a coach, right? And you live and die by that because that's what you're judged on as a senior coach. And along with that goes win-loss. So they've won plenty of games of footy doing it, but they haven't won against the best teams in the competition.
1: But that's...
2: So don't worry about finals.
1: No.
2: That was an obliteration in terms of finals. They haven't been able to do it consistently against the best teams above them in 25 and 26, even though they finished top of the ladder last year. So they've been in more games against the better teams this year. They had one blip, which was against Brisbane, and that was a real opener in terms of what happened. But teams, once again, are defending him differently. They're attacking him differently. There's reasons why ahead of the ball they haven't, you know, had fluency or continuity with that forward group that they had last year. Their midfield has been a bit of an issue, you know, for the last 2 years in terms of what that makeup looks like. Jake Soligo hasn't had the year that he had last year. They've had some injuries through there. Jordan Dawson obviously had some personal things as well, which you can't help.
1: Just feels like the break, all of that's been said, and it's almost like, okay, that's it.
2: Yeah.
1: No more excuses. Let's get on with the season.
2: Yeah, and that's easy to say, Timmy, as you know.
1: Yes.
2: And we've all been there. And words are one thing, but actions are another thing. And
1: what's what Neil Danaher says?
2: Right, and it's a perfect weekend for them to live by Neil's philosophy.
1: Yeah. When all is said and done, more is said than done.
2: because tonight, let's say that Adelaide put up a pretty good fight, but they still don't get it done. The narrative is still around
1: correct.
2: That.
1: And that's why I said it. I think it's more important to Adelaide than it is the Cats tonight.
2: So it just breathes. It just keeps breeding. Yeah. So when they get in those situations, the players is not sitting there going, oh, here we go again. But subconsciously, it just keeps building.
1: Yeah, well, for Port Adelaide, Josh Carr also had a bye and lots of things to work on in the bye to get that right. But here's Josh's assessment on where it's at.
5: It's a bit of everyone. You know, one is how we help each other. I mean, we talk about Zach and Horner, but it's also how they can help their teammates at the same time and you know, develop their leadership and what that looks like on field, as well as the players around them to improve and get better and chip in. But ultimately it comes back to understanding clearly what everyone's roles are, and we rely on that. And we relied on that for our first half of the year, and we've got to improve with what that looks like.
1: Yeah, it dropped away definitely, I think, in the last three or four. So they'll be hot on that, and let's see if that can be produce the win over in the West. Teams will come out not too long, about half an hour, 5:50, but Willem Drew was good enough to tell us last night, Cain Farrell's out.
6: Yeah, he had to sort of kick off training today, and he wasn't able to get through. So Faz won't be playing this week, just hasn't come up 100%. So, yeah, the club's just sort of ruled him out, so he won't be available this week, which is disappointing.
1: Yeah, we've got some inside info on selection. There's Cain Farrell out. Jack Watkins will be omitted. Tom Anastasopoulos omitted.
2: Your man.
1: A bit shattered by that. I thought, yeah, you know, he showed enough in his first 2 weeks to keep the spot, but he hasn't been able to. In comes Tom Cochran, Lockie Jones from concussion protocols, and Jackson Mead, who's been putting three or four really good games together in the sample. So they're the ins and outs, I believe, will happen in half an hour. But
7: that's
1: we'll
7: great for Tommy Cochran,
1: there.
7: Though. That's fantastic.
1: Awesome to see Tommy back. I think he would have been back a lot earlier had he not done those horrendous hamstrings. So good to see him back in the lineup. Josh Carr talked about West Coast, but also the Harley Reid battle.
5: We plan against him as we do for any opposition and the best. And he's in great form. He's a beast inside. We've got to more than match that. I'd like to think, you know, when our players are up and about with, obviously, with Hornet, Buttsy, you know, Drewy, Ollie, we've got some good players that can go through there that if we bring it together, then we'll have a good game.
1: I did see Horn Francis and Harley Reid go at it last time, I reckon,
2: in the forward pocket
1: last time
2: here.
1: They played. So yeah. I'm looking forward to something like that happening again. It's good to watch.
2: Yeah, well, they both
1: we'll have a couple of young balls.
2: Well, they both improved.
1: Yeah.
2: Over the last, you know, since they played that game last year. I mean, Harley had a wonderful couple of weeks, and Jason, who played more midfield time, he couldn't do much more than what he did 32-3 last time. So that those two, I expect a. Don't argue off through the middle of the ground.
1: That's such a thing.
7: 24 minutes after 5 live from Adelaide Oval. Very soon we will have Where Are They Now with Brenton Sanderson. But you can call into the program 8223 0000. Have a chat with Campo and Timmy. $100 Ocean Bar and Kitchen voucher up for grabs for awesome and delicious Italian and seafood dishes at Henley Beach Ocean Bar and Kitchen. 8223 0000 is our number. 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
8: Right, due to passing showers, take it easy on the drive. Kilkenny, level crossing, playing up David Terrace near Belmore Terrace. Brahma Lodge breakdown, main north road affecting Frost Road and Park Terrace. And footy's on tonight at the Adelaide Oval, so road closures, delays and lots of folk around there tonight. Cameras, Dawes Road, Melrose Park and Dunrobin Road at Hove. 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
7: It's 28 minutes after 5, very soon. Where are they now? With Brenton Sanderson. That's coming up from 5.30. We're live at the Adelaide Oval. 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
1: Absolutely, Sam Tugwell. Well, the other night, Campo, you weren't with us. It was just me and Sam having a yarn. And Tony from Bondi rang and I said, no, you're a day early, mate. You're a day early. So I've made him ring back tonight. G'day, Tony.
19: G'day, boys. How you going?
1: Good, mate.
19: Can I tell you, Campo, they're just dining out, right? Like, don't you think you and I are going to do Brokeback Mountain too? I don't know. So, look, I just thought perfect night. I just wanted to put a pin in something. I'm very interested to hear your thoughts and just bear me out. But lots of agitation around Adelaide's game style. But something I think we just need to keep in mind is Nixie came to the club with a reasonably defensive mindset. He took over a development group and taught them to do all the things you should do. Prioritise running in both directions, prioritise pressure, and then put ground ball as the number one thing. But then he taught them to get that ground ball sort of out the back generally and from in dispute to in control as quickly as possible, because that's how you protect your list from being scored against heavily when they're young. The issue with that is, and Adelaide have kept on doing it, is you just get one choice of score chain after that, and that's pretty much to kick through a zone. And that works well when teams will let you get to the corridor and you've got three functioning tall forwards ahead of the footy. That's not a bad way to play. But the problem we've had is that part of that game plan is when we win that footy and get it in control, we go wide and we go long, but we separate to make the ground huge. to play that forward handball game, you need to stay together and use the players around you in the contest. And Adelaide just don't, they're just not designed to function that way. So we can all keep wringing our hands and go, oh, it's going to be hard, but they're just not fundamentally built to do it. And then the last thing I would say, it's exactly why that young fella's playing today. Your next choice then is to get a scoring chain from your back half. But we don't really have that personnel either. Other than Wayne, we've got stay-at-home backs who either aren't great by foot, not super proactive. And this is just sort of where we are at as a part of its personnel and part of its just game style.
2: Yeah, good call. Tony, can't disagree with some of that. But they're definitely, as a, I guess, to back up that in terms of the kick mark chain and scoring from there, Tony, the biggest thing from there is that teams now are blocking the corridor and they're forcing them an extra layer wider now. So instead of corridor, they're now pushing to the wing in terms of their ability to score out of their back half. And so that makes it a lot more difficult and the ground's more skinny for the forwards to work into.
1: Well, maybe the change of personnel changes that. We'll find out.
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22: Good evening, Mel Usher with the news headlines. A $189 million surplus in today's state budget has been overshadowed by debt, which is forecast to climb to almost $54 billion by 2030. Nurses are continuing their 24-hour strike at the Lowell McEwen as part of their push for a better deal on wages and conditions. The Adelaide Cabaret Festival opens tonight. And in sport, Port's Tom Cochran is set to play his first game in more than a year against West Coast on Saturday. Now checking 5AA traffic.
8: Afternoon, heavy showers rolling through quite a few areas, to take it easy on the drive. Kilkenny, level crossing playing up, David Terrace near Belmore Terrace. Breakdown at Brahma Lodge, Main North Road affecting Frost Road and Park Terrace. And the footies on tonight should be wet at the Adelaide Oval. Road closures, delays and lots of folk around there tonight. Camera, Lewis Street, Brighton. 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Adelaide's most accurate traffic on 5AA.
22: The 5AA forecast down to 10 tonight, a shower or two tomorrow, 17. Right now it's 11 degrees. We'll have more news at 6 on 5AA. Always Adelaide.
2: Aussies love the ocean, Timmy. The sound of crashing waves, the sight of storms, which he's had the last couple of days over the water. That's what life's all about.
1: Yeah, and it's what Ocean Bar and Kitchen are all about. If you haven't been there, go and do yourself a favour. It's brilliant. And the delicious dishes. Now, some of the food there is just unbelievable. You can just have a drink and go and have a look at the views of Henley Beach if you want, because the balcony is awesome. Great views. And if it's a bit chilly, maybe like tonight, they've got ceiling to floor glass walls.
2: Yeah, enjoy the sight, sounds and feel of the ocean, plus the taste of a mouth-watering menu, as you said, including pasta, seafood and a huge range of cocktails and wines. Make sure you look up their weekday special dinners throughout the winter too, like their bottomless pasta Wednesday nights and schnitzel special Thursday night. So that's tonight.
1: Yes,
2: Thursday night.
1: Tonight's a night.
2: Schnitzel night.
1: Well, I went there with the wife and we had this tower, like a seafood platter, come out like a tower.
2: Wow.
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7: 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But right now we're stepping into Where Are They Now? 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
1: Yeah, well, it's always my favourite time of the week. I love Where Are They Now? Thanks to Walco, as I put my pool to sleep. It's got the blanket
2: That's
1: on.
2: It.
1: It's copped all the rain this week. Okay. So
2: yeah, no more chlorine, no nothing like that.
1: Exactly right. Turn the pump off. It's awesome. But we've got a man, a South Australian-grown product, and a lot of people might not know this because he spent so much time at Geelong, but he ended up playing 209 games, and most of those at the Cats, and then he went on an incredibly successful coaching career, assistant at Geelong, Port, Collingwood, and then coached the Adelaide Football Club themselves. Adelaide take on Geelong tonight. We're just going to find out who he's barracking for. Brenton Sanderson, welcome.
25: G'day, boys. Thanks for having me on.
1: Oh, fantastic stuff. Firstly, I want to go back. I know you're a Sturt junior and the like. Where did you actually grow up and play your junior footy?
25: Yeah, I grew up in the Adelaide Hills in Blackwood. And
1: right.
25: I love playing footy out there. It's a really good league, and most games, I can remember as a junior, we were playing underwater, you know, some of those up in Harndorf and Lobethal and all those places, you know, it was cold, wet and windy most Saturday mornings and stuff. But no, I actually loved it. I loved playing in the hills. And then I was zoned to Sturt. Actually, no, I was actually zoned to South. And then I got a transfer as a 15-year-old to play for Sturt, which worked out really well because I used to boat for the Blues and, you know, idolised Peter Motley when I was growing up, and obviously the rivalry with Sturt and Port Adelaide and Norwood and all that. It was, and the Bays. It was really good footy. So that was, I guess, where my footy journey began. And you know, my dream was just to play, you know, SANFL. I just loved it. And then obviously the Crows came in, and then sort of went from there. But no, I loved my time growing up in Adelaide playing footy up in the Adelaide Hills.
1: I like early influences and people that maybe had an impact on you when you were, say, a teenager coming through the like. I mean, for me, I had Alan Stewart as a junior till cup coach, and he had a massive impact on me. Was there somebody in your life in those early days?
25: No, him as well. Yeah, he was a big influence on me as well. I was part of that till cup program coming through.
1: Yeah.
25: The great Russell Ebert was my coach when I was in the till cup. We had a really good team as well. We were, I think, back then we were one of the few South Australian teams to win it. But I think the guy for me at Sturt was Robert Oakey. He was the, like, every Sunday morning he had this development group down at Unley Oval doing all the extras. You know, there was 50 or 60 boys, and he mostly did it on his own. And he was so passionate about skill development, and we just don't see that now. Unfortunately, now you know, with all the game sense training the players do, which is awesome. But he was a real stickler, I guess, for doing the fundamentals really well. So we just did hours and hours of kicking, you know. And the boys and obviously the girls wouldn't get that now because everyone says they do too much training. But anyway, yeah, that was probably my biggest influence, along with Stewie and also Russell Ebert.
1: Unreal. Now, I did read, I don't know whether it's fact or fiction, that you injured your right leg, so you had to get on your left foot and just train on your left foot. Is that a true story? And Robert Odie had something to do with that?
25: Absolutely not. That's false, because in my whole AFL career, it's false. But I don't know. I know where you're getting that from too, Timmy. I know you've read my Wikipedia page, which I don't know who does those things, but apparently everywhere I go...
1: That's why I had to clarify.
25: I know. Yeah, someone's giving you bad information there, because I'm probably the worst left foot kick to ever play AFL. So,
1: you've been stitched by a mate.
25: I can remember them. I can actually still remember them. From the 209 games, I kicked four times on my left, and two of them were in the same game against Hawthorn at Cadinia Park, and they were terrible. I could barely get the ball on my left foot at all. So, but do you know who I actually blame? And he's probably listening. Is my dad, David, who I idolise as a kid as well, but. We used to kick for hours and hours and hours out in the backyard at home, and yeah. We'd kicking back and forward, and he would say, I'd say to him, I actually said to him, like, when are you going to teach me how to kick on the left? Yeah. And he said, when you've perfected the right. So we never practiced left. We never did it. So I used to
1: blame
25: the old man.
1: Funny.
25: But anyway, he'll have a little chuckle about that too, I'm sure.
2: Well, I don't see Nick Dacos kicking on his left, Sam.
1: Nah,
2: so
1: good point.
2: Emergencies only these days.
1: Yeah.
25: Well,
1: now they
25: just banana, don't they? They just banana the right one around and all that stuff. Yeah, they don't kick on their left as much as they used to.
2: No, they do the outside of the foot. Now, you went from Sturt, and then you were part of the initial Adelaide Crows, you know, the concession picks back in 92.
1: Young.
2: Very young. And, like, obviously we hear a lot about how Adelaide, you know, started out with the Jayco Huts and those sort of thing. Can you take us back to that first day when you walked in to that playing group?
25: Yeah, it was a bit of a blur, to be honest, Campo, because what happened is, as obviously the Crows came in, and part of their draft concessions was they could pick 10 South Australians before the draft that had never played AFL before. Mm-hmm. And it just happened to be, it was the year, it was myself, Ben Hart, Mark Rusciuto, Sean Wren. Like, all these guys went on and played like 300 AFL games, and it just happened to be a bit of a sweet spot at that time. But I mean, I wasn't half as good as those guys. But what happened was I played under 17s for Sturt, and then all of a sudden I was actually on the Crows list. So
2: yeah, right.
25: I didn't go through the draft or anything like that. It was I'd never played a league game for Sturt, but the Crows picked 10 players from the SANFL pretty much, and or from sort of the junior SANFL. And a lot of those guys went on and had really good AFL careers. But you're right, it was very much, you know, the portables, and we were training down at West Lakes there. And, I mean, it was for me, you know, training with guys like Chris McDermott and Modra and all those guys, you know, I had to really pinch myself being a kid, and I was only 17. But yeah, I mean, it's now like that in the AFL. These guys go from playing school footy or sort of community footy, and then all of a sudden they're thrust into the AFL at the age of 18. So, I mean, Campo, you were the same, mate. I mean, you get drafted and you played in a premiership in your first year. You know, you come over and play for Carlton. It's amazing how quickly these boys are asked to grow up really fast. And it was one of those unbelievable moments to come in as a kid and experience all of that.
2: Well, and obviously it was a pretty experienced squad at that stage. You play six games, and then at the end of that year you moved to Collingwood. Was that more around that you wanted a better opportunity at the Pies?
25: No. What happened, Graham Corns came up to my house and sat down with my dad, and they this might not be 100% true, but I know Brett Chalmers had got drafted by Collingwood. Yep. He was Port Adelaide, but he didn't want to go. He wanted to stay in Adelaide. So I think how it worked, and like I said, I'm not 100% sure this is accurate, but I think the Crows traded me to Collingwood, and then Collingwood traded Brett Chalmers to Adelaide. So then he remained in Adelaide. Obviously, he was at Port Adelaide in the SANFL, and then went on the Crows list, and then I got traded to the Pies. So I obviously didn't want to go, but once again, a great opportunity to go and play with you know, guys like Tony Shaw and Gavin Brown and all those guys, Dacos. I just thought, yeah, let's do it. And then obviously I met, it was the same year that Bucks had come down from Brisbane, from the Brisbane Bears. So we got a house together. We rented a house together in Bourne, actually. And then that's where I guess our friendship started. But also too, I had the just had the one season at the Pies.
1: You lived with Bucks, and I know you guys sort of roomies, if you like, and you sort of admired the way he prepared and the like, but he could be grumpy as well. I mean, he would have been a pain in the butt, wouldn't he, to live with?
25: Yeah, and, you know, he was.
1: I can say that. I'm a man.
25: I think to be that good, and I know you guys were unbelievable players as well, but there is an element of, like, he was just super professional. He did everything he possibly could to be the best player he could be. I mean, we still had some fun, but nowhere near as much fun as what other guys were doing, you know, in the industry at the time. You know, it was just, it was good for me because I could see what the real good players do in their preparation. And, you know, we're watching a guy like Scott Penrobe now play 430-something games, and he's just super professional. And, I guess for me it was quite lucky, even though I only lasted 1 year at the Pies. I was able to see what the real pros, how they prepare for each game and how they get themselves up to be the best possible players they can be.
1: Well, your head would be spinning because you end up at Geelong in 95 and you're probably thinking, gee whiz, this has been a bit of a journey so far, a bit of a rocky one. What was to come would have been unpredictable for you, mate. Like 11 seasons at Geelong, the consistency you're able to put in, you know, both in your performances, but your ability to keep coming up and playing and the like. That must have been. At what point did you go, I've got this now. I can play this game.
25: Yeah, it took me a while to be honest. Like I was at my third club before I was 21.
1: Yeah.
25: And, you know, I still, not that I fell out of love with the game. That was never really the case. It's just I was like, you know, why am I doing this? You know, I'm at my third club. And to make it worse, Timmy, I actually got dropped for the 95 grand final, which Campo was a premier in. And I got dropped, and which I deserved to. I only played about 20 minutes in the prelim when we beat Richmond out at Waverley. But, I lost my spot in the grand final team. We lost anyway. But then... Yeah, so I'd been at my third club before I was 21 and dropped for a grand final. So it wasn't really the way I was hoping it would go. But after that, it actually worked out really well. I didn't have any time off that season. I just got a bit stronger, a bit fitter. Gary Ayres came to Geelong after Malcolm Blight left. And then, I sort of learned a lot from him and then was able to, I guess, establish myself in that team for the next sort of 10 years or so.
1: And they were fluctuating seasons, weren't they? Some were right up the top and some, you know, outside of finals and the like. You had a mixed bag of lollies.
25: Yeah, for sure. And you know what? I was sort of at the end of that really strong Geelong era, even though they didn't win any flags, but they were always up there competing. So it was, you know, Gary Ablett Sr., Billy Brownless, Paul Couch, Gary Hocking. So it was an incredible squad. And, Pickering, Mansfield, all these guys. And I sort of learned a lot from those guys, but then they all started to sort of retire. And then it was very much when then Bomber Thompson came in, he really did clear the decks. And it was then the next wave of juniors coming through. You know, it was Joel Corey, Jimmy Bartel, Gary Ablett Jr., Cameron Lean, James Kelly, Paul Chapman, Steve Johnson, you know, Scarlett.
1: You're two eras, aren't you, mate? You're definitely two eras.
25: You know? So I was sort of wedged between, really, like the sort of old Geelong and then this great new, you know, dynasty that sort of started with all those young kids coming in and then being really determined to win premierships, which they did, obviously, in 2007. And I retired at the end of 05. So I missed the flag, but I was lucky enough to be involved in the development, watching the development of that team become something really special.
2: Well, and after you retired, Sando, you then headed into a coaching career. You came across to Port Adelaide for 3 years with Choco. Did you, in your last year of footy, did you think that was a pathway that you might head down? And did you do any work, you know, preceding that to get yourself ready for an opportunity after you retired?
25: No, I didn't. I did all the, as most of the players do towards the end of their careers, they do the level one and level two coaches course.
2: Yep.
25: And I had a couple of conversations with Bomber Thompson around, you know, potentially getting into coaching, but I had my commerce degree and I just got my pilot's license and I didn't really know which way I was going to go. But then the opportunity to come back to SA and work with Port was great. And then I got the opportunity to go back to Geelong as an assistant coach. So that, and that was the premiership year. That was in 07. So that, and then it was just like unbelievable ride, like three premierships in 5 years, four grand finals and five prelims in a row, you know. So it was an incredible experience for me as an assistant coach, you know, sat next to Bomber Thompson each week and then had the 1 year with Chris Scott when he won a premiership in his first year as a coach. So, yeah, that was, I guess, the best apprenticeship you could get was all that success and watching how like a really strong club goes about it and obviously being part of it.
2: And then obviously after you finished that apprenticeship, Sando, you came across here where you threw your hat in the ring after a long tenure of Neil Craig at the Adelaide Crows and you beat out some pretty good competition, Scotty Burns at that stage, and Bix was the caretaker coach at that point in time. How confident were you, I guess, with your apprenticeship to say, I'm ready to be a senior coach?
25: Yeah, it's a good question. You know, I was, I mean, I think we all think we're ready at the time. Mm. And I think I was 38. So, I mean, in footy terms, I was still very young when you look at coaches' experience. But, and, you know, Campo, you were part of that coaching team with me and Bix and, you know, Doc Clark, Darren Milburn. It was such a good experience for me. Like, I loved working with you guys, and you guys provided me with incredible support and knowledge. And we had some fun too, you know. Like, we obviously won 17 games in my first year as coach, and we just got beat in that prelim, which would have put us into a grand final, you know. And
2: bloody umpires.
25: I know. We had a few things not go our way that night. Yeah. But, yeah, I mean, I sort of felt like the club was in such a good spot, you know. We had great young players. You know, Tex Walker, Danger, Slaney, and all these boys had a really strong coaching group who, like I said, provided me with great support. And then just the wheels fell off. You know, we just obviously poor old Dean Bailey lost his really short battle with cancer, which knocked us off to six. You know, and then we lost Kirk Tippett to Sydney. And then Tex blew his knee out. And we missed him for a year. You know, so we had to get creative, and unfortunately, we missed the finals 2 years in a row. But yeah, it was definitely, you know, foot flat to the floor, you know, the way that we trained and the way that we prepared the team. And I really enjoyed it, even though it was only 3 years for me. It was a great experience, and I love working with you, Campo. But yeah, the guys that I was working alongside with, I really enjoyed that 3 year period, as hard as it was at times. And obviously losing the role was really disappointing, and I'm probably still suffering, buddy, 10 years later. But it was a really, really cool time for me in my life. I really, really enjoyed it.
2: Well, we had such a great time. And Timmy, you probably remember, you know, it was the Crobots when Neil Craig was there. Mm. And Sando's ability to come in with his philosophy, and I guess he coined a little bit of that from what Geelong did. Yeah. The players just love the freedom and the way he play. And the other thing too, Sando, take us in, because you were probably one of the innovators in terms of the interchange and how that in terms of we spun them really quickly. And everyone was sort of fascinated by what we did. And we were lucky, as you would know, we had Doc Clark that was behind the scenes with the maths behind it.
1: What was it, 160 something, the record?
2: Oh, I can't remember, Sando, but we were talking about it before. You might remember.
25: Yeah, I reckon it was 160 something. I know we actually hold the record. Like, so that's more than one interchange per minute, you know. So we were spinning and we were putting speed on the game. It was almost like a game of ice hockey where it's just rolling subs. And I think they changed the rules because of us, because it was just chaos, wasn't it? They were coming, the players were coming on and off the bench like really rapidly. But we just put high speed on the game in offense, and of course in sort of defense as well. But yeah, we just kept spinning them, and I don't think the league liked it. But they obviously changed the rule now, where you've got the interchange cap of 80, but I think the Crows hold the record of 160 something in one game. But anyway, that's just
1: coaches will always do that. There's no doubt about that. Now, I said at the beginning of this interview, like, who are you barracking for tonight? Who takes this out, Adelaide or Geelong?
25: Well, it's funny. I'll probably in order, I would say I barrack for Geelong, and then I'd probably say Collingwood, and then definitely the Crows. Like I love watching the Crows play, and I want them to have all the success in the world. But when they play each other, it goes in that order. It goes
1: Geelong, Collingwood, yeah,
25: Geelong one, and then if Geelong are playing Collingwood, I still go for Geelong. But if Collingwood are playing Adelaide, then I'll go for I'll go for the Pies. Only because the Pies were so good. Like when I was working as an assistant coach during COVID, the Pies looked after myself and my family so well. You know, when we had all those hubs going on and all the COVID stuff, and they were just absolutely brilliant. You know, like I said, in the same breath, I still love coming home now. I love watching the Crows play. I watched, I came over for Gather Round and I watched, I think I almost went to every game. I might have only missed two games in Gather Round. So I just, I still love watching as much footy as I can and I really do hope the Crows go well.
1: Excellent stuff, Sando. Really appreciate you coming on. Where are they now? Brenton Sanderson, our guest.
7: Yeah, and it's SA's biggest cover-up. Walco's mesh pool cover keeps leaves and debris out of your pool all year round. And because it's pulled super taut, it never sags. It looks fantastic. Just ask Walco about their mesh pool covers. We have Port Adelaide's team as we are just about going to the break. And we have three changes. As we mentioned earlier, Port Adelaide have Tommy Cochran coming into the side to play AFL for the first time this year with Jackson Mead and Lachie Jones returning from injury, going out as we knew yesterday. Kane Farrell is out of the side. Tommy Anastasopoulos will go out. Same for Jack Watkins, and it is Jacob Ware's 50th game in AFL football, so that will be celebrated on Saturday night. We'll take a break, check your traffic, and come back to the Adelaide Oval shortly.
8: Heavy showers at the moment passing through. Take it easy on the drive. Smash at Morfordville to look out for with quite big delays. Morford Road near Oaklands Road. Kilkenny, level crossing fault playing up tonight. David Terrace near Belmore Terrace. And the footy's on tonight, the Adelaide Oval. It should be cold and wet, so lots of folk and a few road closures around there too. Did someone say free donuts? That's right. 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Donuts miss out. 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Adelaide's most accurate traffic on 5AA.
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7: 1 minute to six, live from Adelaide Oval. Massive game tonight. We're about an hour away from the opening bounce. Thursday night footy for the Crows and the Cats. The players starting to warm up out there. And it looks like it's going to be some challenging conditions for the players tonight.
1: It might be a bit slippery. There's no doubt about that. We'll get a ground report soon. Don't worry.
2: Slippery
1: when the next sneaks down there.
2: Slippery for both, Tim.
1: Just wearing it.
2: Slippery for both.
7: Well, that's a good way to put it.
1: That's true. Absolutely.
2: Let's not put any waivers on it.
7: Monique's going to have her work cut out for her tonight on the boundary. Hey, James from Crafers, one of our earlier callers tonight, congratulations. You're the winner of the $100 Ocean Bar and Kitchen voucher.
2: That's because he pumped you up.
7: Well, he pumped all of us up,
2: No, he gave us all a nice little... Did you get consulted about that?
1: I didn't. No, this is a sham.
7: I love this word from Tim. He decides to pick the winner before the break and then completely removes himself from the selection panel.
2: It's good radio. I like that, Timmy. Good radio craft.
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22: Down to 10 tonight, a shower or two tomorrow, 17. With the 6 o'clock news, I'm Mel Usher. The Treasurer handed down the budget in State Parliament this afternoon. Tom Koutsantonis outlining his economic blueprint for 2026-27, which he's described as a budget that lives within its means.
16: The budget reflects the mandate received at the March 2026 election, with major investments in education, health and infrastructure, alongside a substantial focus on increasing housing supply to help more South Australians own a home.
22: A $2.5 billion housing package will support the state government's target of building 13,500 new homes each year. There's a $189 million surplus, but all eyes are on net debt, forecast to hit $53 billion by mid-2030. The Treasurer citing infrastructure projects like South Road and the new hospital. Opposition leader Ashton Hearn is confused as to why the price tag for the new women's and children's never actually goes up.
17: There's been no change to the women's and children's hospital now for a number of years, despite the fact that nearly every other major health infrastructure project has gone up. But the women's and kids seems to be exempt from these global pressures. I just urge the government to get their skates on. We've got a near $54 billion debt in South Australia, and that doesn't include the real cost of the women's and children's hospital.
22: The AMA's Peter Subramaniam wasn't overly impressed with how health was addressed.
19: This was an opportunity to make bold investments in the things that cause ramping, and that is primarily in the community. We didn't see that.
22: To other news, the whereabouts of Peter Liddy following his release today are not known. The convicted sex offender and former magistrate walked out of the Adelaide Remand Centre this morning. He spent a quarter of a century behind bars for sexually abusing four children in the 1980s, but where he'll serve 6 months home detention hasn't been disclosed. Nurses and midwives walked off the job at the Lowell McEwen Hospital this morning as they ramp up pressure on the state government for a better pay offer. It's a 24-hour protest. Elizabeth DeBars from the Nursing and Midwifery Federation says they'll continue to campaign for a better deal.
20: I'm hearing consistently of people looking for alternate employment because they simply don't feel valued. They do not feel respected.
22: Horrific allegations have emerged about one of Melbourne's ISIS brides in her fight to be freed on bail. Stephanie Wacklowick has more.
26: 31-year-old Zainab Ahmed is accused of helping her family keep a sex slave who her father repeatedly raped inside their Syrian home after buying her for $10,000. The mum of three is facing two counts of crime against humanity following her return to Melbourne last month. Her lawyer has proposed strict bail conditions such as curfews, sureties or electronic monitoring to try to convince the court Ms. Ahmed could be safely allowed back into the community.
22: Now turning to 5AA Sport.
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22: A refreshed Crows after the bye will be out to give the Cats a flogging at Adelaide Oval tonight. There's a new face for the home side, Hugo Hall-Kahan. He spent 18 months on the Swans list but never played an AFL game. Now he's pulling on the boots for Adelaide the week after being drafted.
28: Oh, it means everything to get another crack at it. Yeah, I definitely don't want to let this one slip, but it feels different this time. I feel ready to really come in and play.
22: Port Adelaide have made three changes ahead of the trip west to take on the Eagles on Saturday night. Jackson Mead and Tom Cochran have been recalled, while Lockie Jones returns from a week off while in concussion protocols. Jack Watkins and Tom Anastasopoulos have been omitted, while Kane Farrell has a groin issue.
0: The New York Knicks have fought back from a 14-point deficit to win the opening game in the NBA Finals Series against the San Antonio Spurs. The scoreline, 105-95. Knicks guard Jalen Brunson says there's plenty to work on ahead of Game 2.
3: It wasn't really our night. It wasn't really my night most of the night. But we kept finding a way, kept chipping away. I just like how resilient we were tonight.
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4: Heavy showers at the moment passing through. Take it easy on the drive. Smash at Morpheville to look out for with quite big delays. Morford Road near Oaklands Road. Kilkenny, level crossing fault playing up tonight. David Terrace near Belmore Terrace. And the footy's on tonight, the Adelaide Oval. It should be cold and wet. So lots of folk and a few road closures around there too. Did someone say free donuts? That's right. Donut King is giving away free hot cinema donuts this Friday, June 5th to celebrate National Donut Day. Donuts miss out. Conditions apply. Adelaide's most accurate traffic on 5AA.
0: Now the 5AA forecast.
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0: Down to 10 tonight, a shower or two tomorrow, 17. Saturday, partly cloudy, 17. And Sunday, partly cloudy, 18. Right now, it's 11 degrees. Now let's hear what's happening on Nine News tonight.
8: Thank you, I'm Brenton Raglis. Tonight, an SA predator walks from prison after 25 years inside. 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
7: 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And the man that will be carrying us tonight is Brian Taylor, BT. Welcome.
9: Timmy, thank you for that. Yep, enjoying doing the footy and big night in Adelaide tonight. It's great. The rain's gone for the moment, so it has been raining for those back in Melbourne around the country a little bit today.
7: Yes, a little bit. On and off, but I'm not sure it'll have a bearing on anybody. Campo, welcome to you.
2: Thanks, Timmy.
7: You reckon it has a bearing on any either team?
2: Oh, not really.
7: Nah.
2: I think the key forwards would obviously like it a little bit dry, but the best thing about this ground...
7: Carrying us tonight is Brian Taylor, BT. Welcome.
9: Timmy, thank you for that. Yep. Enjoying doing the footy and big night in Adelaide tonight. It's great. The rain's gone for the moment, so it has been raining for those back in Melbourne around the country a little bit today.
7: Yes, a little bit. On and off, but...

0: He's a ripper. But where's Rowie?
1: Yeah, he's in the hands of the trainers.
0: Is he? Is he cactus for good? Are we done with him?
1: Well, no. He'll definitely be back. Well, I'm not sure by popular demand, but he will be back. No doubt about that. So we do miss him. All the best, Stephen. He'll be listening and taking notes. Tonight, it feels like it's more important to Adelaide than the Cats.
0: Yes, it probably is because you're from Adelaide. But for the Cats, who haven't been that great over the last couple of weeks, I know they've put they put four or five together prior to their loss last week, but they haven't been in scintillating form. They were really good in the first quarter last week, and then that was it. So they've got a little way to go. My concern for the Adelaide Crows is simply that they cannot beat teams that are competing for the top end. And that's a little bit of a concern for me. They haven't beaten one this year.
2: Yeah, well, the same as last year, BT. They're 5-13 against the top eight teams over the last 2 years, and they're 20-0 against teams, below them. So that's really important. And I guess the biggest thing for Adelaide, Brian, is the way that teams have been able to stop their ball movement. In particular, they were obviously top two last year in the way they move the ball. This year, they've taken away the corridor and they're actually defending them a lot differently. And that's really dried up that front half game that Adelaide were able to do so good and finish top of the ladder.
0: So it'll be interesting to see what they come out with tonight then. And, you know, I often look at the break. So Adelaide coming off the bye, you know, have they had a rest during the bye? I mean, if you look at American sport, in the rest, they train to get better. Now, we have an attitude here in Australia, in our sport, that when we get a bye or a break, we go to rest.
1: Cocktails.
0: We don't go to training to necessarily get better, improve. So I am really interested. Have they had time off, or what's been the story?
2: Well, you wouldn't probably have seen it, but Matthew Nicks did a press conference with his first day, and he didn't call it days off. He called it, we went and had a rejuve, is what he said.
0: Yeah, I did see that.
2: So that was quite an interesting conversation. We were joking in at Channel 7 today. I was in there. And
1: Sounds very Instagram-ish.
2: Well, I don't know. Is that, you know, I would have thought days off. Like, you go away, you know, recalibrate, have freshen up. Because part of it is actually getting away from the club.
1: It's the old
2: freshen up. A little bit
1: as
2: well. Yeah, it is. Yeah. But to call it a rejuve.
0: It is. But I just wonder whether there's room for that in footy in our break, in our so-called breaks.
1: Yeah.
0: Rather than having breaks, we'll back off the physical activity, but we're going to do that many walkthroughs because we are going to change and tinker with our style a little bit because we're not competing with the top sides. So we're going to change this. It's all about walkthroughs. It's all about videos. But I get it. They want to get away from the club. But, you know, it's professional sport, mate.
2: Well, the other thing too, Brian, is Matthew Nicks in his press conference said he's not going to change the way that they've gone about it, which is quite interesting because, as you said, you've seen a lot of footy this year as well, that forward handball and the ability to break it open rather than kick mark. And that's going to be the interesting thing tonight, Brian, because I reckon the only team I've seen that's been able to kick through Geelong was Brisbane last year. I called the game for 3AW live, and Brisbane were unbelievable that night in terms of being able to kick through, and they hit every target through the corridor. They're really aggressive. But the teams that have got Geelong this year have been teams that are happy to handball, receive and try and break through and cause some issues with their defenders. So if you think about it, the way they set up behind the ball with Tom Stewart, who wants to intercept mark, if it kick mark, they can predict where it goes. Handball receives when it breaks it open is a little bit different.
0: See, Scotty looks at it in a very detailed way, Timmy. Yes. You and I couldn't give a shit. We're more big picture guys.
1: Yes, correct.
0: And, you know, we...
2: Sorry for boring you, Brian.
0: No, it's fine. But we need people like you that actually understand the
1: game. We just like the vibe.
0: Sitting next to us so that we don't look silly in describing the game. Funny. So it's very nice.
1: Oh, I love it. Mate, it is big freeze round, and we're remiss of us not to speak of the great man, Neil Danaher. He's passing. They're going to obviously have big freeze on Monday and then his memoriam and celebration of his life on the Wednesday. He truly was an inspirational bloke. I mean, you hear a lot about people sometimes, but I've read his book now and I'm just blown away by the simplicity of the man, but how driven he was and how unselfish.
0: Yeah, he's an amazing guy. Known him for a long, long time and had a lot to do with him from the very start of this MND campaign, from the very, very first one, when we all got in a room and had a bit of a chat about it. So, you know, he's an amazing man. But even knowing him before that and what sort of guy he was and just the Danaher family, If you know the Danaher family, you know Neil.
1: Yeah.
0: Because he is just like his family.
1: Yeah.
0: Got a million.

0: siblings, and they're all great people. They're all just like Neil, the sisters as well. So he's just a ripper. And what he's been able to get going here has been unequalled in charity history in Australia. It's absolutely amazing what he's been able to achieve with the beanies, the money, the Commonwealth and state backing of premiers and prime ministers. And hopefully out of all of this will come a cure. I always wonder with these things. I'd like a bit more detail on if they are making ground
1: progress,
0: that sort of thing. The progress is really important to keep, because if people can see progress, they will keep putting in. They will keep
1: putting in. We're going to get a record on the beanies this year for sure.
0: I reckon we're going to have a, I think the average crowd for this King's birthday game over this period that Neil's been involved has been 71,000 or somewhere about that. We will definitely get 90,000, in excess of 90,000 at the MCG this time. Not only that, that's not unusual during a game of football for us, but that is unusual 2 hours before the game to have 90,000 people.
1: Yeah, true. Got it all covered here. Seven, mate, seven plus. Tell you what, it's going to be awesome tonight. Thursday night footy on seven. Thanks to Brian Taylor.
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1: We've got the CEO of the Adelaide Football Club in the room with us, Tim Silvers. Welcome.
10: It's good to be here. Thursday night footy. Everyone's in town. Let's hope we get a good crowd.
1: Well, I had a look at the bombs. Every bomb that has been named. And it says only 1 to 2 mil. So we're just about petered out as far as rain goes. I think, yeah, it'll have a little bit of coolness about it. But I think if you've got a nice rug and a scarf, you'd be laughing.
10: Yeah, I tried to find, I looked through every weather app and I found one that said it wasn't going to rain tonight.
1: There
10: so I
1: go.
10: Stuck with that one.
1: Yeah.
10: And I just hope as many people get down to the game and support the team. And we're playing a big club in terms of Geelong, and I think it's a really good cause that we're supporting tonight.
1: Of course, the big freeze, no doubt, this weekend. Awesome stuff. We'll ask you about that in a moment. Just for mine, Tim, this feels like it's more important for Adelaide than it is the Cats.
10: It probably is. Had the Cats have just been unbelievable for so long, and they've gone into the mid season, and they aren't playing potentially as well as they'd like to last week, but they just seem to get the wins on the board. And for us, we've been able to reset during the bye. We're not playing as well as we would like. There's no doubt about it. But to be 6-5, we're only sort of one off where we were last year. We're 7-4. We're not playing as good a footy. There's no doubt about that. But, we've been able to scrap, fight and contest to get to where we are. And now hopefully we can reset and sort of get some momentum into the back end and get some, game time into some of those players that missed the pre-season and probably get a few players into form. And we like to think we're going to hit our straps and approach finals on a high.
11: Yeah, well, Tim, it's a pretty important month this month, straight after the bye, in terms of who you play and where that might get you to. But you talk about the Cats. If you have a look at did a bit of analysis on where they've lost their games this year, and a bit similar to how the Crows. So if you get done around the contest, that part, ground ball, clearance, some of those things. The interesting one, and I'm interested on your take, is the handball receives. That's where teams have actually been able to get Geelong. So they haven't been able to kick Mark through. And previously, Tom Stewart's probably had his best games against Adelaide because they keep kicking it to him. And, yep. And that's not always by design. That's just that he's a very good player and reads the game really well. Do you reckon Nixie's going to be brave enough to attack it with handball receive rather than kick mark? I heard his press conference during the week around, no, we're going to stay and back our system. Now, is that fraught with danger against a team like Geelong tonight?
10: Look, we haven't had the best record against Geelong. We've been close and near, but we haven't actually knocked them off for a long time. And I think what he's suggesting there is he wants to stick with his game plan that he, it's around the contest and the method. But I think you'll see how we've played last year compared to this year. We probably haven't been as brave as we would have liked. So it is part of our plan to move the ball, not kick down the line. And we don't have Riley Silthorpe down the line tonight. So, and we brought in a young debutante that you might ask about as well. But, yep. We're lacking a little bit of that run off halfback and that sort of aggressive nature. And that's something that we've been alerted to through the bye. Oh, look, I suppose we've known all season that's something that we want to improve. But you've also got to play the conditions. And if it is wet and it might be surge footy, probably don't kick it to Tom Stewart. But, if we can, we're a team that fight hard and, we're strong in the contest. And if we can break even in the middle, get it down to our forwards, I think we can kick a winning score.
11: Yeah, well, you spoke about Hugo who's debuting. I mean, he's only been around for a week, couple of sessions.
10: Yes.
11: Bold choice at selection. Like, yeah. If I'm a coach and I'm sitting there going, we obviously, recruiting saw something in him, and that's absolutely fine. But to bring him in against, a quality opposition in a really important game, he must have really strong belief in what he's going to bring for you.
10: Yeah, look, a few things may have gone his way but it has been, it's brave.
11: Yeah.
10: It's brave, there's no doubt. But sometimes you want your coaches to be brave and take it on, a little bit like our game plan. So made the bold choice, but we did have, plans for potentially Hinge to be playing this week. And
11: yep.
10: He's not quite right. Isaac coming not quite right, and he was going to play in defence. And like what I was alluding to before, we've lacked a bit of that run off halfback. And we've been watching this kid for 2 months, and he's been outstanding in the VFL, was a forward, has gone to halfback this year, and has just dominated at that level. And we do think if he was playing in the sample for our program, that he would have played a month ago. And he came in and impressed with his dare and, throwing caution to the wind and giving him a shot tonight. He might be a bit nervous. I'm sure he's going to be very nervous. But, if he can just play with that attacking flair, it might help us what we've been missing.
1: I did see the announcement at Jarman's restaurant there and the like, and I was concerned for him. The amount of times he shook his head, it was like, I thought he was going to leave the room. Yeah. He was that stunned. But it's a great story. I think I was talking to Ian Shuttleworth earlier, and he said, I think it might be the boldest move at selection since Dangerfield in 2008 came out of school and went straight into the A-grade team over in Melbourne. So if it works out anything like that, it's going to be okay.
10: I'm not sure he's going to be Danger, but you could just see the shock on his face because he wasn't aware at any stage. But, you know, Isaac Cumming had fallen over during that training session, so they made a late change. And he's great friends with Josh Worrell. He's been staying with Josh only the last week, but hopefully he fits in and plays well to our system.
1: I heard you talking about, you know, getting some guys back that have been injured and getting form into them. Dan Curtin's got to be one of those, doesn't he? So we'll probably see him up on the wing and maybe, you know, going through the centre. And I think him being able to do that, and it's been a pity that you haven't been able to get the continuity out of Isaac Rankin. Just as we were seeing the results of him playing on ball, he's down again. How long will he be out? And you expect Dan to start playing some midfield time?
10: Yeah, in terms of Isaac, look, it's the calf isn't as bad as what it could have been. It's a low grade. We're actually hoping he'll be ready next week, so he'd only miss the one game. And in terms of Dan, like he's been so dominant during the preseason and looked like he was going to tear this season apart. Wasn't to be. He's been coming back into AFL footy. He's still finding his feet. He's showing moments, and you're seeing the moments of brilliance. We'd love him to be more consistent. I think that'll come with time. I think tonight we'll probably see him again on the wing, but he can. What's great about Dan is that he can play a variety of roles. He could play third tall up forward. You could throw him in the midfield, and he was doing a lot of midfield time during the pre-season, but we'll sort of work through our mix there.
1: Yeah. Hey, Tim, thanks very much for coming in tonight. Obviously, big freeze weekend. Encourage as many Crow supporters to come along tonight and buy a beanie when you're coming in.
10: Yeah, that'd be great. Thanks, guys, for your support.
1: Excellent stuff. Tim Silvers, the CEO of the Adelaide Football Club.
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20: The Crows just couldn't resist the pressure. Geelong are just too good, and they win yet again at Cadinia Park.
21: Yeah, it's a huge test against the Cats, who was played already this season, so the first double up, and they got a stunt down there in Geelong.
22: They're a quality side. Scott's an absolute gun. Got a lot of respect for him.
23: You know, you get to that point after around 10 games that the group at times can grind into that bye, but yeah, they came back really refreshed. I think we'll benefit from that as a group.
24: There's 12 games left. They got Cats Thursday night, Dogs at Marvel Melbourne. That little block of football, we'll see whether they've had any correction.
25: My opinion is they need to move the ball faster from their back half. I think that's the way the game's going. So I think that's where they can get that edge and improve as a team, as well as around stoppage as well.
23: We're constantly challenging ourselves with where our game's at. Just small details. And that can be the difference at the moment. The competition's so tight, you know, let alone beating what are top four and top eight teams.
22: They've added to their game a little bit across the board. They're playing some good footy and they've got some talented players. So we're looking forward to it, and going to be hot in the contest. We're going to bring a massive pressure game.
26: I mean, they finished on top of the ladder last year. They just had quality everywhere. I think they're rightly considered a contender.
12: Welcome to 5AA Football. It's Adelaide taking on Geelong, live from Adelaide Oval, with Adelaide's premier call team, Sam Tugwell, Tom Wren, and Scott Campo-Reilly.
27: Thank you for joining us here live from Adelaide Oval as we kickstart round 13 with Thursday night football at the Adelaide Oval. Fresh off a bye, the Crows, and with a point to prove, no doubt, Adelaide at 6-5 at the midpoint. They will be looking to take a big scalp in the second half of the year. And why not start with the travelling Geelong Cats? Sitting in the top four right now, they've had some very good form to start the season. But with a short turnaround of only 6 days from their game last Friday against Carlton, which was a real unexpected loss to the Blues, this is a big occasion for both clubs. A big, big primetime clash. It's time for a statement from the Adelaide Crows. This is Before the Bounce for Biurban Bathrooms and Kitchens, your home renovation experts, biurban.com.au. It is a 7 o'clock opening start for this game, so we are 27 minutes away from getting this one underway. I'm Sam Tugwell, with me Scott Camporeale and Tommy Render. Join us very shortly, and Monique Vander Hayden on the boundary for us tonight, where it could be a bit wet as conditions will play its part. Campo, good evening.
28: G'day, Sammy. Yes, as you mentioned, really important game for Adelaide, particularly after the bye. I know we talk about, you know, one game less win than they were this time last year. Completely different set of circumstances played. Teams below them, and they got on a bit of a run, didn't they, from here on for the next sort of 7 or 8 weeks. But this next month's going to really sort them out. Lot to play for tonight. We're all expecting Adelaide to jump out of the blocks, aren't we, in terms of their pressure and what they bring. It's always an interesting one from a coach point of view after the bye, how you group. You're a little, you know, you think the players are freshened up, but sometimes the rhythm of the game is important as well. And Geelong are coming off, you know, as you said, perhaps an unexpected win against the Blues last week, so they'll be reeling. But they've won 9 out of the last 10 here at Adelaide Oval, so this ground is a good hunting ground for them as well. Well,
27: they certainly have, and they've come off 9 of their last 10 wins against the Crows as well. So it hasn't been since 2021 that Adelaide have beaten the Cats, and you'll remember the game that was the opening round of that season where you had the likes of some really... it's been a long time since we've heard of these names. James Rowe was running around in the side. Tom Duday was in that side. Yeah, Seedsman played. Kelly, Brown, Hamill, Frampton, McAdam. This is a long time ago. Five-year Crows are different to today. But the last six meetings, they've been competitive against the Cats when they've played them. Just fallen short. I remember the Gather Round game here a few years back, which was the opener, and it was a high-scoring affair. The Crows led at most changes, and then toward the end, it was a big last turn where the Cats got them. At Cadinia Park earlier this year, it was a real tight contest as well. Adelaide had to play from behind. They got in front, and then it lived in the forward half for the last term for the Cats. So Adelaide aren't too far away in the recent battles, but they do need to find ways to win.
28: Yeah, absolutely. And I guess against those top eight teams or the teams above them that they've played this year, they haven't been blown away bar the Brisbane game. So that's probably the one outrider that they've dropped, which is fine. That happens throughout the year. You can't expect it to be there. But even the last one against Geelong, they got smashed around the contest. You know, they lost that by 32. So you can get caught up a little bit on the scoreboard and perhaps what happened in the game, but they were never really in control of that game. You know, uncontested possession by 51. Geelong had 22 more inside 50s. Jeremy Cameron didn't play that game, so there were some players out in their forward line that they didn't have. But tonight, really interesting to see how the makeup of the team. Obviously, we've got a debutant tonight, which we'll talk about, obviously, a little bit later, but it's... This midfield for mine has to stand up tonight for more than, you know, two and a bit quarters. Like, they did it for a quarter last week, last game against Hawthorn, which I thought that might have been the turning point. I thought, gee, here we go. Like, this might be the difference, you know, in turning the year around. But, you know, with Bailey and Holmes and Atkins and these guys running through, and it looks like from a ruck perspective, Blitzavs is going to, like, try and really test Lachie McAndrew like he did in round three.
0: He did, so he ran him ragged, basically, in the second half. Once they realised that Edwards, the youngster who they've backed in for basically every game this year, wasn't keeping up with McAndrew, he was doing a lot of great work, McAndrew, around the ground in that first half. They decided to put Blitzarves in full-time and then just ran him around the ground. So while McAndrew might win the odd tap, that he couldn't keep up with Blitzarves. So you expect that to be the similar tactic tonight?
28: Well, I think so, because if you have a look at the team, there's no one really else that plays ruck. Like, I'm sort of struggling to see... Well, he's the obvious one, but he's a defender.
0: Yes.
28: So you're sitting there going, okay, so what does that look like for them? But, you know, they're smart operators at Geelong, but that would be the two that's going to do it. And obviously Blitzhouse has got a pretty good, or maybe is a little bit of Shannon Neal from the other end.
0: True.
28: That just comes in, you know, for that 5-minute hit, which is could be the other option. But, you know, there's going to be some unbelievable matchups tonight that'll be pivotal. So... Your best players in these games, like, system's important, but in these games, your best players. So if you look at, you know, Jeremy Cameron, Tom Stewart, and then the two midfielders in Max Holmes and Bailey Smith, they're probably the four. And then if you look at Adelaide, it's probably Jordan Dawson and Josh Rochelle, perhaps through the midfield, then Taylor Walker and maybe Josh Worrell at the other end. So if you're looking at like for like, they're probably the ones that will have a big say in the result tonight.
0: So, of course, you speak of stars. We're not going to see Riley Thilthorpe through to the suspension
28: stupidity
0: that he's had to take.
28: Stupidity.
0: Exactly right. And Isaac Rankin did his calf, which is a shame. It was 50-50 to try and get into this game, but ended up they took the cautious approach. So he won't be featuring either. So, like we saw in round three, and you mentioned Josh Rochelle there through the midfield, which I would love to see again. He had his career best night at the Cattery when he played through the midfield against this same group of midfield players in the Cats uniform tonight. Can he recapture that if he plays in the midfield this evening? And do you think they'll put the same faith in him as they did early in the season?
28: I don't, no, because last week says to me he didn't go in a centre bounce against Hawthorn. So that says to me that they...
0: But Rankin played.
28: But Rankin played only for a half, but they didn't even include him in there that second half when he went in there, like after he was injured. So I don't think so. With the way that they've picked the team, I think it's business as usual in terms of how they're going to go about it with Dawson and
0: Berry.
28: Peatling, Berry, and probably Saligo's the other one that might go through there.
0: So does that fill you with confidence, that four?
28: Not really, no, because we've seen it before and it hasn't really been got it done in particular these games. And then if you have a look at who they're up against, I think Mullen goes to Wade Miller. That's what I would be doing. He's had the biggest job each week. And if you're looking at who's the most influential player, yes, you could argue Jordan Dawson, but I think they'll go, you know, with O'Connor might go with him through there, or even Atkins, because that's what they do through there. And Mullins will challenge you both offensively and defensively. And if you're looking at the team, metres gain, who's their bounce off half back, I think Mullen goes to him, and that'll be probably the first time that Wayne will have to deal with someone like right up his ginger.
0: Well, he's had an unbelievable season. You're expecting him to be in the All-Australian talks at the moment. He's had three games this year of 30-plus disposals, one of those against Hawthorn. He's never had a season where he's had three games during a year, and we're only halfway through where he's had 30-plus. So good on him. But you're right. This now attracts attention. This now, especially with the understanding at this point in the year, opposition are understanding that the Crows play with a very, very...
27: a limited amount of creativity and speed off halfback, except for when Wayne Miller has the football. They've tried to bring in the debutant tonight in Hugo Hawker-Hahn to try and create some more run and a bit more kicking through the midfield and get it to the other end, which is an exciting prospect. Let's see if that comes with something. But you're right, Adelaide are already struggling, and if they lose Miller's influence in the game, they lose a large portion of scoring possibility.
28: Well, especially when you take out, I think Mitch Hinge has been a real miss for him all year because he allows that to happen as well. You get both guys, I think a left footer as well as a right footer allows you to, you know, manipulate the corridor in both ways. They tried Isaac Cummings back there. Now, obviously, he's fell over with another hamstring or another soft tissue injury, which doesn't help. And Josh Worrell, I think teams have actually making, even though he's had a pretty good year, they're making him more accountable now. They're not allowing him to sort of drop off and do his thing. So they've lost probably two out of their three counterpunch. Yes, Wayne has gone to another level, but they've lost a couple on the flip side. And, you know, you could even argue Mark Keane. He doesn't mind ripping a few through the corridor as well. So you've lost that part of your game as well. So, yeah, it's going to be interesting because, you know, Geelong averaged 58 entries. So you're going to be defending, like, and if you can't get it out there, out of there, you're going to be in trouble. And Adelaide so far this year have ranked 15th at being able to transition the ball from defensive 50 forward.
27: And we heard the coach acknowledge that it hasn't been a strength this year and they want to get better at it. Before the bounce for Bioban Bathrooms and Kitchens. So their solution to that is they've pulled the trigger on the mid-season draftee, Hugo Hawker-Hahn. He's 22 years of age. He's a descriptive as a running defender, and they're hopeful that he can create some ball movement off the halfback line. Do you think this is going to work? Do you think this is a really brave decision? And is it too gutsy, perhaps?
28: Oh, it's brave. Absolutely. I mean, you can't hide away from the fact that you're playing a guy that's been at your club for a week and he's come out of a VFL system. He's never played AFL footy at the level. He hasn't played in your system either. So in terms of what you're understanding now, I would imagine he's got pretty good footy IQ because, you know, his transition has been forward, a little bit of mid, and now he's gone back, so he understands the game pretty well. But that doesn't necessarily set you up for success. So, and I think, you know, ultimately, Tuggers, are Adelaide relying on a first-game player to turn their fortunes around?
27: It sounds like a really bold idea that could horribly go wrong, or it could be the greatest thing that they've ever thought of. But it is so bold and it is so brave that I don't think anyone usually would put a lot of trust in that being the best option available. Do you think they had anything better than this, or is this all they got?
28: I think they could have manipulated something. You know, maybe is it, you know, a Braden Cook that goes to halfback with his kicking ability?
27: Great kick.
28: You know, is it that? And then you sort of manipulate what another wing might be. Like, did you put Nankervis up on the wing and flip him out of the back half into there? That might be their thinking as well. Maybe he's not at halfback. You know, if you're looking at what the, you know, Keys is forward, Saligo, this is the interchange for people at home, Ben Keys, Jake Saligo goes a mid, Nankervis would arguably be, you know, sort of wing half-back support, and so would Hawker-Hahn. So maybe he plays a little bit of wing as well, you know, through there, that rotation with Cook and Dan Curtin, you know, through that part, and try and see if they can get him kicking the ball inside 50 as well, if they get some forward half opportunity as well, which I think they need to do tonight. Like, no one in the AFL wants to play a back half game. And Adelaide have fallen into that trap on the basis that they haven't been able to win field position majority of the year. Geelong are the number two forward half scoring team in the comp. So that suggests you're going to be trying to get it out of your back half. So really important midfield to play centre forward, wing clearance, and give that forward group an opportunity. So, but a lot now relies on a 35, 36-year-old Taylor Walker.
27: Yes.
28: He needs to probably kick a half a dozen tonight, doesn't he? Like,
27: is that the expectation?
28: Well, I think so. Like, for them to win tonight,
27: you think he needs to kick five or six goals?
28: Absolutely. Absolutely. Because, like,
27: it's a slippery night. It probably isn't a night for the bigs.
28: Well, but Taylor Walker can still be good at ground level. He can kick around his body. He's not just a straight-up lead player and then mark and kick goal. If he kicks two or three on the lead and then kicks two half chances, which you know he does, there's your five, right? Yeah. Tex is good enough to kick one a quarter. like in my, you know, if they get supply. But then you're there going, well, is Toby Murray? I don't think Toby Murray's going to necessarily hit the scoreboard. And then you look at who else is going to go through there. So, yeah, we understand that Archie might be there, but he might have a job on Tom Stewart. So he's trying to, he's got his hands full.
0: Fogarty is your other leader.
28: Fogarty needs to find some form. And I think he needs to probably kick three or four, you know, to help Tex on that, you know, there. Zach Taylor's shown that he's not a real goal kicker, but yeah, he's a role player in terms of their structure.
0: Rochelle and Keys
28: and Neil Bullen. So yeah, they need to, at ground level, they need to probably kick, you know. And when Adelaide win, we know they've got multiple avenues to goal. But I still think they need a key forward tonight to kick four or five to keep them in the game.
0: Well, Adelaide are up against the number two in the Coleman race and last year's Coleman medalist in Jeremy Cameron, the All-Australian captain at the other end of the ground. So it will be a tough challenge for Thursday night football. Before the bounce for Bowburn Bathrooms and Kitchens, Adelaide and Geelong, we are 14 minutes away from the bounce and we have the teams just about ready to enter the field of play and through their banners to get this evening's proceedings started. 5AA footy will be back in just a moment, live from the Adelaide Oval for Thursday night football.
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0: 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Before the bounce, the Adelaide Crows are making their way out to the Adelaide Oval from the race, and it is SA Freeze Night, so everyone getting behind the Fight MND cause. It's long King's Birthday weekend, which of course culminates on Monday, and we are doing all we can to support and of course remember as well. Neil Danaher now with the memorial at the MCG coming next Wednesday. So the SA Freeze happening on the hill and at halftime as well, with plenty of South Australian icons and celebrities, so that's fantastic to see. It's time for us to get into our player spotlight for Unique Homestyle Foods, just 9 minutes away from the start of this game, Crows and Cats. Matthew Nix has spoken on Fox Footy Campo and given us some insight into how they're going to line up tonight. And we understand now through what Matthew Nix has said that Callum Archie is going to match up on Tom Stewart, and that is how they're going to start tonight. What do you think?
28: Well, we said before, Timmy brought it up, that Matty Crouch had mentioned in his segment during the week that he's done that role at Brisbane before. So obviously with Murray Davis there, he's seen that firsthand, that he was able to execute that. I think it's a good matchup, size and shape and strength and smart in terms of not leading to silly spots to allow Tom Stewart to do it. So, yep, tick. Let's have a look at it. I think it's a better option than Luke Pedler that they did last year. So I think that's a good starting point.
0: Of course, we've got a whole host of tall defenders here for the Crows tonight, and Worrell and Butts and Borlase, but they've gone for the matchup of Max Michelani on Jeremy Cameron, the number two in the Coleman race this year. So what are your thoughts around that? They've gone for a little smaller option.
28: Yeah, well, they've done that before. I seem to remember a game out here where he did it. And that's more around, I guess, the flexibility that Max can play on a tall and a small, and his ability to follow him up the ground, you know, and not get lost in transition. So he's very disciplined, Max. That's it. I don't mind that. I think that's the obvious choice. I don't think... you could have gone to Josh Worrell, but I think that takes away from what he needs to bring tonight in that back six. So, yep, I think both of those are the right call going into the game.
0: I'll ask you about Josh Worrell in a moment, but Josh Rochelli, it was also said by Nixie that he will play 50-50 midfield and forward tonight.
28: Yeah, okay, well, let's have a look at it. You got your opportunity. He's the one that's that wants to play through there. You're up against the tough, hard finals AFL midfield with plenty of experience and plenty of grunt. I want to see you put your head over the ball and get after it at ground level and see whether you can ask a question. I got no problem with him centre forward, but can he transition back and chase Bailey Smith on turnover? Because I watched him live last week, and there's no secret why he gets the ball. He just works from goalpost to goalpost, and if you don't go with him, he's the overlap, and Holmes is the same. So that's going to be the challenge for him when he goes in there, other than, you know, trying to win the ball.
0: Well, while Rochelli had 31 career-high disposals against the Cats last time they met, it was 40 for Bailey Smith. He had 40 touches. So, yep. Yes, you're right. When he goes in the midfield, he has to do a little bit more as well for Unique Homestyle Foods, supporting South Australian businesses, large and small, our player spotlight. And I did want to talk about Josh Worrell quickly. So Adelaide with Archie are going to go to Tom Stewart. Do you think the Cats will do a similar role in trying to shut down the intercept marking of Josh Worrell?
28: I think Geelong team generally they've got enough firepower there to tie him up anyway. So with the, you know, with Henry, you know, there and those sort of guys, Jack Martin, you know, he will have his hands full there. And I would suggest that the Cats will play six forwards and try and separate Josh, that he can't sort of come over and try and intercept. So it'll be interesting, but I just had a bit of a look. Tuggers on the thing we spoke about. You know, does Mullen go to Wayne Miller? He's in the midfield group, so you would suggest maybe he goes to Jordan Dawson.
0: Yes.
28: He's coming off the interchange, but if you have a look at what that matchup might be, and it looks like Max Holmes is just going to, he's with the back six. So that'll be an interesting one as well, in terms of, because he's been so powerful when he's gone to halfback, a bit like what Connor Rosie was doing for Port. Mm. His ability to, you know, counter punch off that halfback is super impressive, and he can go into the midfield. Jeez, what a luxury.
0: Isn't it amazing to have a player you can do that with? But it is interesting, is it? Because of all the star power in this Geelong side, I feel like Max Holmes sometimes just, I wouldn't say underrated, but he gets overlooked sometimes in the bigger picture of the big name players who are in this side.
28: That's because he's not all over Instagram like his mate. He's won two, hasn't he? Won two BNFs.
0: No. He's also number three in the coaches' votes at the moment. He's been very highly touted around the comp, but you're right. Bailey Smith loves a bit of attention, doesn't he?
28: Wow.
0: You know what I'm going to do
28: tonight? I don't get it, because there's no way. I mean, there's enough pressure on it as it is. I mean, some guys just absorb it and move on, but I wouldn't be doing it, that's for sure.
0: Hey, I know one person in our commentary team that doesn't mind a bit of social media tone recently, by the way. We're going to be graced by his presence very soon.
28: Shall we ask him?
0: I don't know if he's listening right now, but
28: shall we ask him?
0: We will have to ask him.
28: Yeah, we can't.
0: It's
28: been a noticeable increase.
0: A noticeable increase is a good way of putting it. Before the bounce for Viurban Bathrooms and Kitchens, 4 minutes away from the opening bounce between the Crows and the Cats. You can't say opening bounce anymore, but it's still in my lexicon.
28: Yes, you can.
0: Can you?
28: Yeah.
0: All right, good. Have I got a year's grace?
28: No.
0: Do we have to get rid of it?
28: No.
0: Well, I love the bounce.
28: Well, I still call it centre bounce.
0: Yeah, it is centre bounce.
28: It is centre bounce. Like, whether it's a throw up or not, it makes no difference.
0: Nah, it doesn't matter. Yeah. I don't like the sound. The ball up doesn't sound good. Toss up, throw up doesn't. I don't like it.
28: Why don't we just do rock, paper, scissors instead? Go on.
0: All right, 5AA footy, we aren't too far away from this one. As we said, it's a really important game for the Crows to keep their credentials, but also for themselves to take seriously and the rest of the competition to be taken seriously. They are 0-5 against any clubs in the top 10 this year. So this is a huge scalp for them if they can get them. But as we've talked about, their ball movement and the way they play is very different to how the competition has moved. And you've talked a lot about, and a lot of commentators have talked about, the handball chains. From what we understand, from what Matthew Nick spoke about during the week, it doesn't sound like he's keen on moving away from the kick mark, which is what Adelaide's number one blueprint has been for the last year and a half, and try and incorporate more handball. But it just sounds, is that too stubborn a thought to have at this stage in the season?
28: I don't think it's stubborn, because, you know, as we've discussed during the weeks, like, you've got to have a brand of how you want to play. And, you know, they've won a lot of games of footy, but as we keep highlighting, it's not holding up against, you know, the teams that are contenders.
0: How can you say that it holds up when it doesn't against the top teams?
28: Well, because they never really get blown away, do they?
0: So they've always. But is that good enough? That's not good enough.
28: Well, no, but ultimately, you know, what they're trying to do, they believe that can get done, and there's little things around it that perhaps. So for, you know, 85%, does that get you to the point? Yeah, so what's the last 15%? I think what, instead of the meters going, because they're poles apart between what Sydney are doing and what they're doing. You know, Sydney are like 7,000 meters gained by hand. Adelaide are 1,000. Like, that's the difference between across the season. So you couldn't get any more. What I think Adelaide will try and do, and I'd be interested to see early in the game, I think they're going to try and move the ball quicker. So even though they want to kick it, they want to get the ball moving, perhaps with a handball received from the side. Not necessarily meters gain, but get the ball in motion to see if they can shift the defence. That's what I think Adelaide will try and do for this start of this back half of the year.
0: Before the bounce for Biobun Bathrooms and Kitchens, we might cross down to the boundary and get some conditions with Monique van der Hayden, all thanks to AFM Wealth Strategy. Monique, tell us what it's like down there.
1: Well, it's looking pretty soggy, you'd have to say, down here after a few days of back-to-back solid rain. And there's some fresh downpour, maybe just over an hour ago as well. So I definitely think we can expect a few slips pretty early today. It does look like the rain should ease up as the night goes on. It's not raining at this very moment, which makes me very happy down here on the boundary. But looking at that starting bench for the Cats, we've got Jack Bowers, Tanner Bruin, Oshie Mullen, Mark Blickhalves and Sean Manner. And then for the Crows, Ben Keys, Toby Murray, Jake Sligo, Luke Nankervis, and then, of course, the man of the hour, Hugo Hall-Kahan, coming to play his first AFL game after being picked up in the mid-season draft last week. And he looked a little bit lost out there during the warm-up. I do say he hasn't had enough time to really memorise it since he's been at the club. And I know that you guys have touched a little bit on him already tonight, but I've been watching him throughout the week down at training at West Lakes, and there's something special about this kid. He really does have that bursting speed out of the back line. That's something the Crows have been lacking. Nixie said in the week it's something they went away to work on throughout the bye, getting that attack from the defence. It's something they've seen as a priority that they've been lacking compared to other teams around the competition at the moment. So maybe this kid can add just that bit of spice they need in the back line tonight.
0: Thank you, Monique. That is an excellent report from down on the boundary as Adelaide Oval is getting real loud and the players are in their final huddles about a minute away to get this one started. Sam Tugwell and Scott Camporeale with Monique van der Hayden on the boundary. And, of course, we have to welcome him as he rushes back from his 9 nude duties. And sorry to interrupt, his social media influencing, which has been very, very prolific with the last couple of weeks. May I welcome Tom Wren to the call tonight. Tommy,
10: now,
0: good evening.
10: Now, I've just got to say, you know who ordered this campaign.
0: Oh, I don't want to hear it. You can't be throwing people under the bus yet.
10: I'm going to throw the missus under the bus. She said you've got to be more active on social media.
13: What?
10: And she said you, three times a week, you've got to be... She wants me to do one post-game tonight.
0: You've chucked really? In the trouble yeah. and strife
10: so,
0: straight away.
10: I've got to... Can you do one with me?
0: No.
28: Oh, no.
13: I'll send Sarah an invoice.
10: What also, the? I've got to say...
0: Tommy, you're getting some good traction, I tell you. The numbers are working.
10: No, thank you. I'm just throwing some bait out there. I'm loving it. But, boys, I've got to say, Monique did a great report, and we'll do so all night. It was nice to have a boundary rider that was on the boundary.
13: Are you deflecting? You are deflecting. I don't like it. Sammy's not even here to defend himself. I don't like it.
0: Low-hanging fruit, Tommy.
1: I love the shout-out, Rennie. I appreciate
10: it. There we go. Love you, Monique. Monique, you and I will team up together, Monique. We're going to look after each other.
0: Now, let's get a quick tip. 15 seconds from the bounce. What do we like tonight?
13: I'm thinking Geelong by... 3 goals.
0: Okay, Tommy.
10: Geelong by 10 points.
0: Yeah, you'll see that on social media later. And I'll say, Geelong by about 10. But here's hoping the Crows can pull out something special tonight. Adelaide Oval is heaving.
13: I thought he just called the games.
0: He's got opinions that you didn't know he had. Tommy ran to take us off for 5AA football.
10: Great work. Thanks, Tuggers. Thanks, boys. Here we go. And Monique on the ground now. Peatling tackled immediately by Bailey Smith. Just dispossessed him beautifully. Sockered forward by the Cats. They gain about 25 metres or so. Going in after it there was Laird. He couldn't take the ball cleanly. Spills out to Curtin. He overran it. Picking it up there was Holmes. Gives it to Cameron. A long way up the ground. He bombs one inside 50. Dangerous ball. Off hands. Free kick. Whistle. Going to be a Geelong free.
13: Yeah, Wayne Miller on Jack Martin. Didn't allow him to jump at the ball.
10: So a free kick in the first 30 seconds of the game. And that is not the start the Crows wanted. Martin, a shot at goal 15 metres out directly in front.
13: Yeah, you can just see on the Lynn Andrews real estate replay, he had a handful of jumper, his left hand, but it was a missed ground ball by Dan Curtin. The old rule, Tommy. Oh, he's sprayed it.
10: Wow,
13: that's a let off.
10: Huge let off. I'm not sure how he's missed that one, but he has, Campo.
13: I was just going to say, Dan Curtin, there's never been a handle on a football. You've got to bend at the knees, Tommy, particularly in wet conditions.
10: I love it. And that is on the budget. Current truck rental scoreboard. The Cats one behind. Crows yet to score.
0: Now the mark's been intercepted by Patrick Dangerfield.
13: Well, he started in the centre bounce. He's been a little bit down in form.
0: And he's just stepped around the Crows skipper, banged it from outside 50. Miller is at the back of the square and marking the ball. Somehow Jack Martin. And that's a brilliant take. And he'll set shot from 10 metres out, almost directly in front. And he'll snap quickly on the left, so waste no time. And the Cats are on the board with their first major. And Jack Martin getting active, leaping around in that forward 50.
13: Well, we've highlighted Wayne Miller his year. He's had two shots on goals, kicked on him in the first. What have we played? A minute and a half. They've had two entries for RAA stats. They've dominated. Adelaide have only had one possession, so they've dominated field position, and this is not the start. They've won three first quarters for the year, Adelaide, and already they're under the pump. And just some positional things while we wait. Jeremy Cameron started on the wing with Dan Curtin. We heard before the game that Max Michelinie was might be that matchup. Paddy Dangerfield started in the middle of the ground, and he's normally leaned forward. And DeConning, he's been the one in the ruck. He's actually started in there.
10: So a red-hot start for the Cats. Jack Martin in particular. Both scoring shots, and he's kicked one goal one. Here we go, the Crows now. This is better. Berry gives it off to Dawson. The skipper out. Long raking left foot kick up towards attacking 50. Taylor's there, so too Guthrie. Well done, Neil Bullen. Oh, he sold the candy, then gave it back to Taylor. Right foot snap towards goal. Finish from Taylor, all set up from Alex Neil Bullen. That's a Beachwood Homes goal of the day.
13: Well, it was a centre clearance. That's what's got him out. It was well done by Sam Berry. They need to make sure they control that part of the ground. Geelong are a very good centre bounce team. They score a lot from that source. Adelaide, not so much, but isn't it a game of inches? Get it inside forward 50, and both teams have got super talent. But as you said, it was a good one-on-one by Alex Neil Bullen. Great composure. And great finish. We highlighted him before the game, didn't we, Tug? Is it not a massive goal kicker, but that'll settle him absolutely in front of the sticks.
0: And out come the ponchos. Monique on the boundary for AFM Wealth Strategy. It's raining.
1: Yeah, it sure is, boys. It's coming down reasonably heavy at the moment, but hopefully it shouldn't last too long for my sake.
0: It's good luck to you for the evening, because it's been coming in spurts the whole way through this afternoon, with Geelong taking it from the centre bounce and away to Cameron, who started on the wing again at that stoppage, goes to half forward, leading up really well. Once again is Jack Martin, and he's got it just about 55 metres out at the top of the arc for the Cats, kicking to the southern end.
27: Told to play on, so goes to the forward pocket, running after it, Neil. Good double fister from Butts, sees it boundary side, and we'll have a throw in 25 round from the Cats goal.
28: Well, so, this is the danger, you know, like forward 50, Geelong are the best at it, or second best in the competition at forward half footy, and this is where Adelaide can't move the ball out, so they need to try and win this stoppage and try and find a mark.
10: 4 minutes gone, first term, it's the Cats by a point, one goal apiece, as Martin goes after it again, he's been so good early, good tackle there by Berry, going in after it, Worrell ambles towards the boundary, Cook, he accepted, then kicks it up the line, they gain some good territory, but it's going to come back in, all to kick around the body, missed mark there, Berry, hot handball there to Dawson, might have to shelve the handballs for now, Neil's got the football, gives it to Dangerfield, swings around, right foot snap towards goal, he's got it, what a finish from the Geelong captain. He's a magnificent player. He only needs a moment of space. He accepted, and he kicks the Cats second.
28: Well, their pressure's been great, Geelong, once they've got it in forward 50. They look way sharper than what they did, although they started pretty well against the Blues last week but couldn't go on with it. But Patrick Dangerfield, he just loves these conditions. He loves being back at Adelaide Oval. I like the fact that, you know, Chris Scott's gone, you know what, you've been down a couple of weeks, get your skipper in there, let him throw his weight around and use him spasmodically in there and then move him forward. But good start by Geelong.
27: So 2-1-13 the Cats, the Crows 1-6, all on the budget car truck rental scoreboard. It is absolutely teeming down here at Adelaide Oval on a Thursday night. Fans getting a little uncomfortable and the ball getting very greasy as DeConing goes into the ruck against McAndrew, and it'll be the Cats with Dangerfield to get the clearing ball. Real tight work there from Miller, trying to keep the defences strong. Now a whistle's gone for too high, and it's going to come back for the Adelaide Crows. Zach Taylor to receive the free kick. Jake, in fact, Saligo. Jake Saligo. Thank you, Campo. And he's told to come back on his mark. And this is really difficult conditions. Saligo just goes long and strong, which is probably the idea at this stage with this weather the way it is on the ground. Colin Jasny's handball was ill-directed. Tex took it away, handballed wide. He wanted his skipper, but he couldn't get it to him. And then Atkins couldn't handle the ball. And a little soccer accidentally towards the boundary line sees a Crows forward line stoppage about 30 metres out at the northern end.
28: Don't mind it. Now, I mean, these conditions are about field position, isn't it? So they can't, on the flip side, like Geelong didn't do, Adelaide can't let this ball out. They've just got to continue to build some pressure in here.
10: 5AA football, thanks to the Fourier Milk Company. They toss it back in, Crows into attack, forward 50. Curtin going after it. Oh, it sells a nice little dummy. Then outside of the left, ball bending back, but has too much work to do and just scrapes in for one behind. And that's their first blemish, the Crows. They're 1-1-7, the Cats 2-1-13. 6.5 gone on the Zambrero clock. You can hear the rain is really coming down now.
27: So for those hoping it would be a dry night, they haven't got that. And Stewart does the kick-in duties. Went to this broadcast swing. McAndrew was in front, dropped the mark. And DeConing almost in the back as Dangerfield releases the handball to Cameron. Does a little check side. Oh, and look at it, it's pinpoint. Ollie Henry couldn't hold the mark. Good work by Worrell to get involved. Good tackle on him as well. So ball spills free. Inside forward 50 goes Myers with one hand. Dragged it in. And now Wiltshire with the snap. It's going to come from 40 out right to the line. Miller got a fist to it. And the last line of defence for a minor score. 2-2-14 the Cats. Crows 1-1-7. Budget car truck rental.
10: And they bring the ball back in, but the short kick was dropped. It is like a cake of soap now. Miller, though, good enough to get it back. Goes long up the line. Great mark there from Lockie McAndrew. You might have to write that one down, Kempo. We're not going to get too many grabs, I don't think, tonight. Right. It was a really good effort. He goes long, 2-on-2. Archie, not a bad effort. Rochelle hacks it off the ground. Smart, gains about 15 metres. Great pick up by Tex. Got around one, then a second. Right foot snap, but ready at best. He's Holmes, and he takes the mark on the last line of defence.
27: He's a classy player indeed. Goes to the half-back line. Manor with the wide handball. And now they'll go short. So the Cats on the wing connecting up, and Jack Henry asking his teammates to come up to him. Instead of going long for territory, he goes short instead to O'Sullivan, a very young, promising defender here for the Cats this season. Goes inside the forward 50, numbers in front there for Adelaide. Miller couldn't hold the football, and now the Cats can pounce on this one in the forward pocket. Handball now, and Manor has a look at the goal face and misses to the near side. So 5 scores to Geelong early. They've gone 2-3, and we've only played 8.5 minutes in this opening term, Zambrero clock.
10: It's end-to-end stuff at the moment, Campo, isn't it? Both sides taking it on. The Crows really trying to take it up to the Cats, but they're going to rebound here and come back in. It's Colin Jasny with the ball just forward of centre wing, handballs it away. Brune, under pressure, got rid of it quickly, did well. Great mark, Geordie Dawson. Third man in. We know he's got beautiful hands. The rain just starting to subside ever so slightly. Peatling takes the mark. He gives it straight off to Saligo. Usually loves the wet. Gets the ball up towards attacking 50. Ball goes over the top. Tex again. Great hands. Gave it to Neil Bullen. He can run all the way in. He does just that and finishes. Beautifully done by the former skipper, receiving from the skipper a couple of kicks earlier. And a great finish there. Neil Bullen with the Crows second. Fantastic team goal.
13: Well, that was a nice bit of transition. Jordan Dawson marked the ball. And then they went with a couple of handball receives. We highlighted that Tuggers in the pre-game around. It's not necessarily forward handball meters gained. It's just getting the ball moving. So that's turned Geelong defence around. And Neil Bullen reset really hard. It's what he does really well. And the ex-skipper, how clean is he at ground level? He's had three or four ground balls that makes it look like dry conditions. So, end-to-end game at the moment, isn't it?
27: It's fun transition footy. Yeah. So the Cats, five scores from their six inside 50s and the Crows, three scores from their four inside
13: 50s. Forward handball metres gained. It's just getting the ball moving. So that's turned Geelong defence around and Neil Bullen reset really hard. It's what he does really well. And the ex-skipper, how clean is he at ground level? He's had three or four ground balls that makes

0: Company from the centre. It's Bailey Smith who did his best to try and gather the football, knocked it to half forward, and then it got socketed back to the corridor. And now it's in loose hands. Cats through Bruin, got his kick smothered. Dempsey tried to sock it along the ground. Didn't work out for him in the first quarter last week, and doesn't again this time as the Crows take it away. McAndrew on the wing, bit slow to release, but finally got the kick to the 1-on-1. Toby Murray brought it down to the deck. Saligo with good socket feet. And now Fogarty, oh, the handball didn't quite connect. It got cut off. Kyle Jassy tackled it. The pressure is high. Umpire stays away from the call. And they all dive on top now as we're 40 out from the Crows' end for a ball up.
1: Well, there's a real marked difference with the way the Crows are playing as we look at the Lynn Andrews real estate replay.
2: Holding the ball.
1: Yeah, maybe because of the conditions, the umpire gave the benefit, but gee, it looked like it was there. Dawson and Bailey Smith see the ball towards the boundary. Now, Tanner Bruin's calling for a lasso. Not sure if he knows the rules. It's inside defensive 50.
2: I haven't seen that as a law.
3: What's that?
2: If the umpire, if it's raining, they gave him the benefit of the doubt.
1: Yeah, that's right.
2: Is that in the law before?
1: Well, yeah. No, it's exactly right. I was trying to give the umpire an out.
2: No, don't do that.
1: Don't do that. Oh, great pick up there from Pete Ling, but his hook around the body went straight to a Geelong defender, and it's Kolodziejczyk who takes the mark on his chest. He was going to go to the opposite side of the ground, but then elects to come back to Bruin, who was confused with the rule himself just a moment ago. Thought that it was his free kick, even though the ball went out of play. It was a last touch, but it was inside the 50-metre arc. He goes up the line, ball off hands, should go out of bounds, and does so now. Half-forward flank for the Crows. They've settled well after the Cats dominated the first 3 or 4 minutes. It's Geelong 2-3-15, Adelaide 2-1-13. Nearly 12 minutes gone, and that is on the budget car and truck rental scoreboard.
0: And the rain, which was really, really heavy only a few minutes ago, is now backed off to more of a mist, if anything. So, clearer conditions for the players. But the ball's still slippery. Holding free kick against the Crows here from the stoppage. They were rushing that ball into the forward line, but they've had to give it away to the opposition for a free kick. And Atkins will be the recipient on the half-back line. Decides just to go to the short option in Manor, who's boundary side on this member's side, western side of Adelaide Oval. Two-point leaders, the Cats, 12 minutes in on the Zambrero clock of this opening term. Manor gets right up and under the ball. Shannon Neal up against Butts. Good spoil from Butts. Brought it down for himself. Handball to Laird. And his snap was blind around the body. And it ends up in the hands of Jeremy Cameron, who's a player who's really handy on the wing. Has been used there for a long while now by Chris Scott. And kick comes back inboard to O'Sullivan. Now to Kolodziejczyk. He has to step around Keyes. Did quite well, but the kick was mismanaged because of the pressure there of Keyes. Now Mullen goes in the forward line. An easy mark for Manor. In fact, he's taken the mark just inside the forward line. Rushed in there, 30 out on a slight angle.
2: Oh, well, that's really poor. I was watching here. James Peatling, all he's worried about was Bailey Smith. And he didn't turn his head. He didn't have any idea of who was behind there. Now, it wasn't great communication, but you got to swivel your head. As soon as the ball looks like it's going to come back in the corridor. I mean, they got lucky, Geelong, in terms of that kick from Kolodziejczyk, but you got to actually, like, have a look around and be part of team defence.
0: Sean Manor, 20 goals, 7 for the year. So accurate kick at goal. This time, not so. It's come off the wrong side of the boot and off to the left for a minor score. 2-4-16 Geelong, 2-1-13 the Crows. Adelaide probably lucky they haven't got the kicking boots on early. Budget car truck rental scoreboard.
1: Well, they've missed a couple, haven't they? And is that the debutant who takes the kick in? Hugo Hawke-Hahn, he goes long down the middle. Couple of Crows missed it, and that allows the Cats back in. All mark drop, though. Peatling goes back after it. Fogarty's there, but Bowes beats him to it. Handball will kick back in board is nice, and Bruin will take the mark on his chest. So Tanner Bruin is probably 75, 80 metres out from goal. He's got just about every player in front of him now. He goes into the hot spot, looking for a mark. Fist comes forward. Manor under pressure, high up and under kick. Has it gone the 15? Umpire will say yes. It pitches inside the boundary line. No one able to take the mark, goes out of play. Deep forward pocket here for the Cats. They lead 2-4-16, Adelaide 2-1-13. 14 and a half minutes gone, opening term on the Zambrero clock.
0: So what are the RAA stats telling us to this point in the game, Campo?
2: Well, Geelong are still trying to manipulate it by marks. They've had 14-4, so they've been able to shut that down. But the ground ball, which we highlighted, Geelong plus 8 in that category in there. And the contested possession plus 8 as well.
0: So Saligo's kick to the far side wing. Tex was right up against the boundary, tried to knock it forward for some territory. And ends up going out of play, and it'll be a boundary throw-in. True centre wing on the outer side under the Max Bashir stand, where the fans are currently pretty drenched after the first 10 minutes of rain. It's come back a little bit this

0: misty rain. Hasn't really gone anywhere, though. A toss back into play. Toby Murray thrown into the ruck now against Blitzarves. And he just took it out of the ruck himself, Blitzarves, and slammed it on the boot to half forward. Good spoil by Borlase. It's one of his strengths in the game. He's getting a fist to it. On the deck there, Curtin. Quick handball to Saligo. Sold the candy around. Dempsey now can take a bounce. Running on the wing. It was very, very classy. And now the kick on the outer side by Hawker Hahn. Inside 50 it goes for the Crows. Marked well. That's O'Connor, the Irishman, getting back with some great strength.
1: Great call, Tuggers there. It was a really nice mark, wasn't it, by the Irishman. Did it beautifully. And just goes short, and that's okay as well. So the Cats just happy to chip the ball around for now. Now the longer kick up the line. Big pack sets. Murray couldn't get the fist away, and now Geelong out the back have been able to collect it, and it's Bowes who ends up with a handball. Goes long inside 50. Butts went up. Who stayed down? Dangerfield's there. Got the kick away. Good strong tackle, though, by Worrell. Made sure that the kick wasn't that effective. Berry hands and knees stuff. Going in after it, Wiltshire, also Millerer. Neil puts a really big tackle on. Umpire said play on. Ball comes out to Laird. He's under pressure. Got the kick away outside 50. Murray sets himself. Did really well. Toby Murray, 2 against 3. He got himself in front, the big fella. And that was a great grab.
0: It certainly was. They'll go down one of the marks of the night. But his kick, though, won't be going down as a kick of the night. That's out of bounds on the full. And he had the whole ground to play with. And he went to that real skinny side on the wing looking for Tex, and he missed him a few metres to the right. It's gone out of play. So the Cats win the ball back with O'Sullivan. He's going to send it right back to where it came on the forward flank here for Geelong. Off hands from Borlase. Spoiled as well by Jack Henry, and we'll have a boundary throw in. 70 out from the southern end, the Riverbank stand-in of Adelaide Oval, where the scoreboard currently reads the Cats by 3 points, by 2-4-16, Adelaide 2-1-13.
2: I'll tell you what they are doing, Geelong. They're triple teeing. So at the moment, Neil, Blitzavs and De Conning have all been in the ruck so far already.
1: And a little push there from Toby Murray, just a bit sloppy. Umpire saw it, and it's going to go to De Conning, who was in that ruck.
2: I mean, that's just silly.
1: Yeah,
2: like,
1: it was there,
2: that just
1: it?
2: Gives the ball back to the opposition. Like, he's taken a great mark, and then he's kicked it out on the full, and then he's given away a free kick at stoppage.
1: Yeah, disappointing. As the kick comes in now from Guthrie, and players set themselves, handball back there to the Crows, and it was Murray who tried to get it out, and then the ball ace, and the ball goes out of play. We'll get another boundary throw in. 17 and a half minutes gone. We'll go down to the boundary for AFM World Strategy. Rain just subsided for now, Monique.
3: Yeah, it really has. I mean, having a close look at that radar, though, it does look like it's going to be on and off probably for most of the night.
1: Okay, thanks so much, Monique, as the ball comes to ground again. Quick kick out there by Peatling. Didn't gain much territory going after it. Zach Taylor beaten to it, though. Bailey Smith wheels around, hooks it inside 50. Ball off hands, nice little bit of work. Handball to Henry. Snap around the body on the left and misses. They've missed a few, Campo, haven't they?
2: Well, they have. I'm just looking at the RAA stats. That's 11 inside 50s to 6 already. And you talk about field position. Geelong have had 200 more metres gained in their game. So they're playing a front half game, which is one of the issues that Adelaide have had all year and why Geelong have been so good.
1: So the Crows just lead by, or trail rather, by 4 points despite all of that.
0: So 5AA footy with Tommy Wren, Scott Camporeale, Sam Tugwell, Monique van der Hayden on the boundary. For us in the rain at the moment. Bruins kick inside 50. Saw a great fist from Butts toward the boundary. It stays in somehow, but Henry wasn't able to fool the umpire. And the ball comes racing back for a boundary throw-in. 25 metres out from goal for the Cats. And they all set up structurally. 17 to 13. First term, it was high scoring in the first 8 minutes. Goals were coming from transition just about from every play. So neither ruckman really able to influence the play. Dangerfield got it off to Blitzarves. His snap goes to the pocket and through for another behind. The Cats are 2 goals 6 on the budget car truck rental scoreboard. The Crows are 2 goals 1. They're letting some opportunities through.
2: Yeah, they've sort of been some half chances, haven't they, really? There's probably 3 out of those 6 points have been half chances. But the couple of set shots by Manor and Jack Martin will hurt.
1: As Worrell goes long, straight down the middle. Not a bad option in these conditions. Very slippery if you're just joining us. Fogarty under pressure. Great handball to Neil Bullen, who's already kicked a goal tonight. He handballs out towards the boundary, and it's to the advantage of Curtin, who takes on Blitzavs, who chased well, but the handball was great to Archie. Gives it back to Curtin. Really enterprising stuff. Inside 50. Tex is there. He can't take the mark. Good defending from the Cats. Neil Bullen, how hard does he work? He picks the ball up. Immediately tackled. No prior. Tom Stewart in there with Bowes. and we'll get a ball up. That was great stuff from Curtin.
2: Yeah, probably could have thought he had one more handball just to get a little deeper, but went to the kick option.
0: Very nice to watch on the Lynn Andrews Real Estate replays. Blitzarves does the don't argue on Berry, and he said, don't argue with me, I'll tack it to the ground. As the ball spills out, Holmes, great give. Atkins snaps around the body to the wing, and in front was Henry.
2: Oh,
0: Jack Henry,
2: Cameron's
0: that is.
2: Out.
0: Now Cameron's right in front of his defender in Butts, and if Henry can connect with him over the back, this is dangerous stuff. He actually stops, so allow Butts in front, and he takes the intercept mark.
2: Yeah. Did that well, Jordan. Went back, engaged him, and then watched the flight of the ball, and then intercept mark. Well done.
0: Campo on 5AA footy for Fleurieu Milk Company. Celebrating 20 years, so we want to keep a good thing going at Fleurieu. Ball up the wing. Blitzarve can't mark. Out of bounds by the interchange gates. So 6.5 minutes to go on the Zamperero clock in this opening term. It's the Cats 2-6-18. The Crows 2-1-13. SA freeze night. I tell you what, there's about 35, 40,000 here freezing themselves at the moment because it's pretty chilly and it's pretty wet.
1: And it's the Cats leading by 5 points. As they say, Tuggers umpire throws it back in. It's... again, De Koning in front. McAndrew put the tackle on him, but he got the handball to Blixavs. His kick was smothered. Good pressure here. Keyes just got a little bit of a hand on the football there to prevent the Cats from clearing. The umpire blows the whistle and says, I'll have it. We've still got 6.5 to play in this first term on the Zambrero clock. He gets on with it quickly. Going after it there, Berry. And now the captain in Dawson. Berry, good tackle there on Atkins. Those two are tackling machines. Well done, Berry. Just handballed it up the line now. Did that come off the boot there?
2: Yeah, it did, yeah.
1: Of Rochelle. That's unlucky, but that's the rule. It came off the heel, and it allows Colin Jasny to take the free kick. He goes short, and he gives it to Grian Myers.
0: They don't pay those in Geelong in round three, though, do they? When it comes off Atkins' boot, out of bounds it goes. It's going to come back the Crows' way.
1: I like it.
2: Jeez, talk about sour grapes.
0: Yeah, sorry, still hurts that one. So ball drop here from the Cats, but a free kick's been given and it's going to come back for Myers.
1: Front on contact,
0: now,
1: I think.
0: Crowd don't like it. You're right, Tommy, though. That's what the free kick was paid for. O'Sullivan takes the mark in front of the interchange and they just hold play up here. So the Crows' defence is structured pretty well, forces them to horseshoe this back around. Bruin is going to go to half back. As Atkins. So the Cats do like to do this. They try to change lanes and go to the open side of the ground, but they are really stuck here with options. So forced to play on. They're going to come straight back up the line on this member's side. So the Crows structured well. Ball A's one-on-one against Jack Henry. Well crumbed and kicked by Dangerfield, but straight down the throat of Butts. Adelaide will take it away from the back line.
1: He's done that a couple of times. He goes short and backwards. It's okay. He hits up Worrell. And in turn goes short, Rochelle. Haven't called him much tonight, but gets his hands on the footy there. Goes out wide. Oh, great mark taken by Taylor. There have been some good marks this term as the rain again starts to come down fairly strongly into the middle of the ground. This is the kick, and it's a beauty. Hits up Dawson. Now they're out. They can go. Dawson wants to get on with it quickly. Inside 50, Tex. Oh. Did he take the mark? No. The umpire said play on. The crowd said he was interfered with. We'll have a look at the Lynn Andrews in a moment or so. Henry, in the meantime, picks up the ball. It is absolutely hammering down. Now the kick forward up towards Senar Ford. Great pick up there by Worrell. His handball over the top was good. Butts gave it back to his skipper there in Dawson, who comes in board, and that was nicely done. And he comes to the first gamer in Hall Kahan.
0: And a real cheer from the crowd too. They enjoy seeing him out there. I hope he can bring some good things. He just drives the ball along. A good 50-metre kick to the half-forward line. Fogarty went too far under it. Doesn't matter for Ben Keyes, who was indirectly kicking towards goal. He had no one in front of him. He was 40 out, and instead of taking some meterage and taking his time, he rushed onto the left boot and scrubbed it about 20 metres to the right of the goals. That He's gone out of bounds.
2: That was awful. Like, he was goal side and could have easily taken 5 metres, steadied and skidded it through. He's missed that by 20 metres, even scoring.
1: Yeah, that was bad. Here he is again. He wants to make up for it. Gives the handball off to Berry. Left foot snap. And he's got a goal. The Crows are in front for the first time tonight. Well, just a moment's worth of space and time is all Sam Berry needed. And Adelaide, against the run of play, hit the lead.
2: Well, against the run of play, but they got field position, so that's what's happening. Like, both teams are getting their opportunities once they get in there, because it's bloody hard to move the ball out of there, and especially with this rain that's teeming down. But well done, Ben Keyes. I mean, had a crack at him, but, you know, let it go, move on, and see what else you can do. And he was clean at ground level with that forward 50 stoppage.
4: And Sam Berry, not a noted goal kicker, but that's what they need tonight. They need other guys to hit the scoreboard other than the obvious ones in Walker and Fogarty and these guys. So good clean hands and great finish by Sam Berry.
0: And what we know Adelaide are good at is scoring efficiency when they go forward. 8 inside 50s for the Crows, 13 for the Cats. So they're well under when it comes to territory tonight. But Adelaide now with the lead, 3-1 to 2-6. Cats from the middle, blitz halves. Great handball to Atkins, who was front of stoppage again. Get away from the Rochelle tackle. No, he took him down, but he got the handball away in time. Crows with Curtin at halfback. Handball short to Laird. And he comes to this broadcast side. Zach Taylor takes the mark and just steps a few little moments and then goes to Pete Ling. Goes back by hand to Taylor. He's got some space. Oh, the salt, the candy on Holmes there. And then try to run past him, but his feet didn't help him with it wet underfoot. And he slips over and takes it out of bounds.
4: Well, you can see what Adelaide are doing. I mean, even Peatling, he just gave that handball automatically. So they're still, even in these conditions, trying to be brave.
1: And they lead by a point, Campo, with 3.5 to play in this first term. As Blixarves does a bit of body work there on McAndrew. Smith tackled as he got rid of it, but he did get rid of the handball. Clever there by Dangerfield. Socket at 4, then picked it up. Grubbing another kick inside 50, just gaining some territory. And we know it's going to be that kind of game all night. Wet conditions. Just had another decent shower. Just starting to subside ever so slightly, but still slight rain out there. And the ball goes out of play. So 48 metres around from Geelong's goal. They trail by a point there. 2-6-18. Adelaide 3-1-19. Umpire throws it back into play. McAndrew gets the left mid on it. Fisted 4 there by Dangerfield. Only as far as Butts. He's been really solid. High up and under towards centre wing. Big pack settles. Toby Murray gets the crumb. He's tackled immediately. Too slow. And he knew it straight away. Max Holmes, he'll be on you like a rash. He plays on quickly inside 50. Neil. Oh. Gee, that could have been a huge collision. Not to be, thankfully. Ball ace under pressure. Smothered by Neil. Off his chest. Out of bounds. And again, inside 50 here for the Cats. Outer side of the ground. 40 out from goal. And the umpire will throw it back in once more.
0: Gee, Cook committed himself, though, Campo, in that contest, running back with the flight.
4: Oh, that's your role. That's what you've got to do. When the ball goes the open side, you're the open side winger. You've got to get back and you've got to put your body on the line. You know what's coming.
0: But just under 3 minutes to go. Zambrero clock in this opening term. Martin, who had a couple of early opportunities, he's got one of them to go through. Gets the ball just outside the 50. Gets around the tackle and then kicks to the hot spot. Who it's marked. Oh, should have. I went a bit early. Jeremy Cameron slipped out of the hands. Comes to the ground there for Curtin. Got the handball away for Max Michelani. And now of halfback, it's Saligo, who takes his time, waits the kick for his captain. Just went a bit too hot for him. And sliding over the line with the football was Guthrie.
1: Gee, there are some players, Campo, that look good in the wet. And it's like the heavy 10 track tonight. Jake Saligo just is a better player on a wet deck.
4: Well, I've always said the best players with the best skill still kick the ball well and control the ball in the wet. You look at Jordan Dawson's kick to Taylor Walker. Yep. That was laces out when it was pouring with rain.
1: Yeah, it's good to see that skill, isn't it, at this level. Here is Pete Ling going in with a tackle. Dangerfield been so good,
4: Dangerfield,
1: hasn't he? He's been
4: 13
1: enormous.
4: 13 for RAA. Wow.
1: Unbelievable fight, the former Crow.
4: 10 contested possessions. You reckon he's not wound up tonight?
0: Nine ground ball gets. Well,
1: remember,
0: he's getting it.
1: Against Port, I think he had one touch. Yep. Remember? Yeah. Well, he's had 13.
4: And he was poor last week against the Blues too.
1: Mm. Yep, but he is...
4: Proud player.
1: Yeah, very proud. That was Mullen who got the kick forward. Now Rochelle through his hands. He tried to go after it again. Holmes also been really big. Back to Mullen up the line. And this one just out of bounds. Nicely done by Borlase. Happy to see that one over. Just outside attacking 50 for the Cats. Throw in Adelaide 3-1-19. Geelong 2-6-18. That is on the budget. Curran Truck. Random scoreboard.
0: REA stats, Campo.
4: Yeah, they're not great. You know, ground ball minus 11. Clearance minus 5, contested possession minus 15 already in these conditions. So probably lucky to be as close as they are, Adelaide.
0: Well, Adelaide plus 1 on the scoreboard, 19-18, late stages of the first term. Tex rolls on the right, goes into the forward line. Keys will be pushed over in the contest. Umpire says no. Bose has got it. He's going to go to the back pocket. You can hear the fan reaction.
4: Play the ball, Keezy. He's trying to look for a free kick. He didn't do anything there on the Lynn Andrews real estate replay.
0: Stewart.
4: Compete on the ball, bring it to ground. Have a look on the replay here.
0: So they're chipping it around in the back 50 here, the Cats. And they're lucky to be marking this, how wet this footy is at the moment. Crows would put a bit of pressure on and see if they can get a spill. They're going to go long and lateral to Holmes, who's in the back pocket, and Tex was there to smother it over the line, and there's the pressure we asked for. 40 out from the Crows' goal. They get a forward throw-in stoppage.
4: Just a smart player. Just watched the Holmes' eyes, knew what was going to do, didn't rush in and get stepped.
1: And the important thing, Cambo, is territory. Keeps it inside attacking 50, a minute to play, first term. Can the Crows get a late one? McAndrew in the ruck. He's going to have to do that all night. Great second effort there with a tackle. Dawson now gives the handball. Went to go back to Curtin. Just missed his mark. And now Curtin did really well. Socket it forward inside 50. Dangerous. Smith picked it up nicely. Here's Dangerfield. This will be possession 14. No, drops it for now, but he might get it back. Dives on top of it. He's tackled. Crowd wanted holding the ball. Nothing doing. Bailey Smith, he's tackled. Got rid of it just in time. Now after it, there is Rochelle. He can pick it up. Got a kick. He kicks straight into the back of James Peatling. And Rochelle says, get out of the way. But he didn't see him. Ball goes out of play. 60 out. 30 and a half minutes gone, 36 seconds to play of real time on the Zambrero clock. It's still the Crows by a point.
3: That was just the third disposal there for Rochelle as well. A couple of costly free kicks as well as given away in this quarter. I'd say Adelaide needs him to lift with that ranking in the side tonight.
0: Monique van der Hayden on the boundary for us on 5AA footy. Ball back into play again as Atkins goes the handball. And the kick is smothered well for the Crows. Ricochets okay for Tex. Goes to Dawson's advantage in the pocket. Rochelle can be creative. Hard up against in the left pocket. Centres the ball up. Cook marks well directly in front. Nick is set shot with 10 seconds to go after the quarter time siren.
3: You might have heard me then.
1: Beautifully done, Monique.
2: Jeez, it's a brave kick though. Like 1v1 with the next player in line in Myers, that could have been easier transition in the fat part of the ground, but you back this guy, kicks the ball beautifully, doesn't he?
0: He's only kicked one goal since that miraculous showdown winner. And that feels like a little while ago. Time to influence the game. Braden Cook directly in front. He'll kick from 45 metres out to the northern end of Adelaide Oval. Umpire does some work and it's a behind. Crowd got a bit excited early. But the Adelaide Crows take a quarter time lead here on Thursday night against the Cats. They are 3-2-20. Geelong are 2-6-18. 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
0: Miller is at the back of the square, marking the ball somehow, Jack Martin. And that's a brilliant take. And he'll snap quickly on the left, so waste no time. And the Cats are on the board for their first major.
1: Well done, Neil Bullen. Oh, he sold the candy, then gave it back to Taylor. Right foot snap towards goal. Might have to shelve the handballs for now. Neil's got the football, gives it to Dangerfield, swings around, right foot snap towards goal, he's got it. What a finish from the Geelong captain. Ball goes over the top, Tex again, great hands. Gave it to Neil Bullen, he can run all the way in. He does just that and finishes. Gives the handball off to Berry, left foot snap, and he's got a goal. The Crows are in front for the first time tonight.
5: This is 5AA football.
0: And they lead by 2 points in this contest after one. 3-2-20 Adelaide, 2-6-18 the Cats. Round 13, Thursday night football on 5AA. All thanks to Fleurieu Milk Company. Sam Tugwell, Tom Wren, Monique van der Hayden on the boundary, and the next voice, Scott Camporeale.
4: Yeah, well, I mean, the numbers aren't great for Adelaide. I know they're in front on the scoreboard, 3-2 to 2-6, so five scoring shots to eight if you break it down. But if you have a look at the numbers, they wouldn't be too happy, Matthew Nicks. So minus 14 in contested possession, which is a big number, but normally higher numbers in these conditions. But you've still got to match it in there. Geelong are winning uncontested possession by 10. They're still controlling it by kick mark, Geelong, in these conditions. And then the ground ball scramble, which, you know, we highlighted pre-game around how important that is, minus 10 for the quarter, and they're getting done around the stoppages. But the main concern is out of centre bounce, 1-5, so they're losing field position off the back of that. Now they're trying to transition the ball, Adelaide, out of their back half. So they've had 17 cracks at it, and only five of them have been able to get inside 50. So tough conditions to do it, but that's why it's really important to get control of the contest and play the game in your front half. So Adelaide were able to do that on a couple of occasions and kicked that one goal. The other one was out of centre bounce.
0: And interesting to note, our major ball winners for RAA stats: Dangerfield with 13, Max Holmes with 11, and Bailey Smith with 8, all for the Cats. So they're three big ones in the midfield. And for the Crows, 9 touches for Dawson and Dan Curtin. So yeah, he's been getting around the football.
4: Yeah, well, he's been majority wing, so it's been on that side that the ball's come out. So he's been okay, but nothing really from a positional point of view at the moment.
1: Nice to see him getting his hands on the footy. Let's see what happens in this second term. McAndrew wins it down. He's been strong, but going after it there, De Koning picks it out and then goes on the outside of the right. Nicely marked there by Wiltshire. Ahead of Miller. He's going to wheel around, play on quickly. Penetrating ball inside 50, right to the pocket. Ball off hands. Martin, or did he stay in? Yes, he did. Oh, now it goes out of bounds, though. He was trying to give it back to Henry. Not to be. The ball goes out of play, but deep forward pocket here for the Cats. Opening 30 seconds. The Crows, though, leading early stages, second term by 2 points.
0: The rain's still falling, but it's much lighter than earlier. Thrown back in. It's going to land with no ruckman going after it except for McAndrew. Just kept on working. Took it on the half volley. Tackled. Ball spills loose. 40 out from goal here for the Cats at the scoreboard end. Kick from Lair gets smothered and over the boundary. Holmes just runs into the fence. Passes it off to the boundary umpire. The first minute of play in the second term. Good crowd in as well. I was probably not generous enough when I said 35 to 40,000 earlier. I reckon it's probably 40 to 45. It's a good Thursday night crowd and they've braved the weather. Toss back into play. It's Neil up against McAndrew. Well done by Dawson. Got the handball away. Laird just skies it higher here onto the wing. Broadcast side. De Koning goes boundary with that fist. Umpire says throw it in by the gates.
4: Well, we spoke about Tom Stewart before the game. He's only had the two disposals for the game, so he's had no influence. Archie's done a pretty good job from that perspective.
1: So the umpire throws it back in. It's going to be De Koning and also McAndrew. McAndrew in front, but De Koning again. Just roved it and did it nicely. Threw it on the right boot. Gains a good 35 metres or so. Ball ace going after it. He's under pressure. Picks it up, but shuffled out of bounds as and takes possession, and the ball goes out of play. Just outside attacking 50 here for the Cats. No change to the quarter time score. Adelaide 3-2, 20. The Cats 2-6, 18. Umpire throws it back in now. Neil in front this time ahead of McAndrew. Miller read it really well. He's so clever. Kick almost directly up the middle. Big ball here. Taylor did pretty well. And then the handball from Neil Bullen was outstanding. Archie did everything right and then fell over at the crucial moment. And subsequently is caught holding the ball.
0: Crows fans disappointed with what was a promising transition there for the Crows. Holmes looks to Cameron, who's run up nice and high. I don't reckon he's had a touch inside the forward 50, but he's had plenty here on the wing so far in this game. Goes inside the forward line. Just a shallow entry. McAndrew with a good fist toward the boundary. And right at the junction of the 50 and boundary, we'll have a throw in as the rain picks up yet again, a little heavier. Nice to see a sea of blue, big freeze beanies as well, all around the ground tonight. It's a big King's weekend, isn't it? King's birthday weekend, rather, with the game on the Monday coming up. Andrew's knock in the ruck just comes to the deck. Curtin put his head over the football, won a free kick for it, taken too high, and the crowd happy that they finally get something to cheer about from the umpires.
1: Yeah, and he's getting his head over at Campo.
2: Yeah, so learn his lesson on the first one.
1: Yeah, exactly. I thought that was what I was hoping you'd say. You read the cue beautifully, but he's been busy, which is good to see. Dan Curtin, his best start to a game since he's come back from injury. Now that short kick to Michael Annie, who's going to go longer up towards centre wing. Dawson went early, and Smith in front wins the free kick. Just got into a better position there, Bailey Smith, and working himself nicely into this game now. He goes long, inside 50, looking for a mark. Miller got to the front, couldn't quite take it. Cook now, under pressure, just sort of slapped it towards the boundary line. Laird is there, but Dempsey will beat him to it. Dempsey socketed it, and then gained a metre or two, and then the ball eventually goes out of play. And another throw-in. So 4 minutes gone in this second term. Still no change to the score from quarter time. It's Adelaide by 2 points on the big difference home improvement scoreboard, but the Cats with all the territory so far.
0: You can entertain all year round, no matter what the weather. Big difference home improvements. So McAndrew, again, the boundary umpire's not throwing it in far enough, so they're doing a lot of work and just sliding over where the ball lands on the turf. Ends up a scrappy football just outside 50 and taken out of bounds off the fist of Colin Jasny. So again, opposite side of the ground. We're on the eastern side now. Again, where the 50 meets the boundary. We'll have a throw in. Well, by two.
2: Sorry, Tug. Adelaide are trying to play six forwards, but what they're doing is DeConning, who's the ruck, goes behind the ball, and Neil comes up and takes the ruck. So they're still trying to generate that extra one behind the ball.
0: So Dempsey has the ball knocked away there by Soligo. It's rough footy at the moment. Toe poke boundary side now. If it's off Stewart's foot, it's a free kick for the Crows. And the umpires,
1: I thought it came off Stewart's foot. Soligo kicked it onto Stewart's foot.
0: Now they're going to confer here. They really aren't certain. It did look like a Stewart toe poke though, didn't it? We'll have a look at the Lynn Andrews real estate replay in a sec. The Cats want to try and take the free kick. They're trying to fool the umpires here.
2: Soligo kicked it onto Stewart, but it came off his hip, I reckon. I reckon this will be a throw-in.
0: Well, to be honest, that's what the rule is.
2: Yeah.
0: If it's a 50-50 and you're unsure, just throw it in.
1: And not right for the first time, the Cats trying to take a free kick when there's a contentious kick off someone, or allegedly off someone. So the umpire throws it back into play, and that's smart football. It was Holmes who did it. Now the free kick has been paid, but I think they'll take the advantage here, Adelaide. Miller has got it. Oh, not his best kick, but it'll be okay because he's got time enough. Curtin just got the handball away in time to Michael Annie. Has to stop and prop. Now Alex to go long up the line towards half forward. Was he taken high there? Dawson, umpire said play on. Taylor, good tackle. Umpire said play on. Myers was the one who received it. Campo, you thought he might have been a bit too high?
2: Oh, well, I mean, he couldn't do a lot about it, but he's still high.
1: Yes.
2: Because Taylor went to his knees and sort of got him high, so lucky there.
0: So 50-50 in the ruck as it comes down for Bailey Smith. Snaps blind around the body. Dangerfield closely held there by Miller, and he won a free kick. You can just hear the reaction. Wonder if we get a free kick count, Campo. It's starting to get to that stage. Crows fans are restless.
2: But I don't think it's a free kick. I think it's the person who got the free kick.
0: Probably that too. Butts has taken a brilliant contested mark. Told to play on, and he's been brought down instantly by Ollie Henry. Kick went straight back to the Crows zone. Neil went to Berry. Wrong jumper to hit. Peatling just gets a high up and under kick. Two on two, good fist from behind there from Curtin. He won his own ball off the deck and then goes low inside 50. Needed the lead up of Fogarty, came off Haynes. Kolodziejczyk will look for Dempsey on the lateral. It bounds. Great tackle there from the Crows. Cooked good it all the hard ball. Work to turn the bully over. And now it's Zach Taylor handballing back towards Cook, where he kicked that amazing goal on the showdown. Rochelli from 40 does it himself. Goal! Oh, touched on the line. Jeez, it was a good chase back there from Tommy Stewart, and the Cats save what could have been a certain goal.
1: Yeah, that was outstanding there from Tom Stewart, wasn't it? Goes short to O'Connor and they're out here, but wonderful intercept spoil there from Josh Worrell, and don't the crowd love that? Desperate stuff out there, Campo.
2: Yeah, no, it is. I mean, this is the game. 3 points against two contenders in 2026. You're not going to get a lot of airspace between them.
1: 3 points the margin. Crows in front. Ball on centre wing. The Cats win down the tap, but only as far as Curtin, who is getting really busy. Got around a couple of tackles on, and then he's tackled. Just tried to take on too much.
2: You're not going
1: to
2: get out of Tom Atkins' tackle. I'll give you the big
1: tip. He's probably the number
2: he's
1: one.
2: He's a clamp.
1: He is the number one tackler in the game. And he goes short and laterally, and that's okay as well. Now the kick up towards Blixavs, who takes the mark. Uncontested. Doesn't have a lot to go too short, so has to go longer, and it's a high up and under. Almost goes as high as it does far. Clean pick up there by Henry. Handballs to Jack Martin.
2: Yeah,
1: goal.
2: Missed many.
1: Well, he missed that one early, didn't he, Cambo? But he is a dead eye on the run. He is so sneaky, so clever. He gets it home, and the Cats are back in front by three.
2: Well, it was poor defending by Adelaide, really. If we have a look at the Lynn Andrews real estate replay, I'm not sure where his direct opponent. He just got front and square and was able to get a pretty much an uncontested shot at goal, but it was Blitzavs. He was the one that just spread forward, and all the Adelaide midfielders just retreated back inside D50 thinking he was just going to go there, and the Cats of that world drilled. They just lowered their eyes and got that extra possession, and they got it nice and deep inside Geelong's forward 50. And a night like tonight, contested possession, you know, in that area of the ground is going to be critical on those ground balls, but nice finish by Jack Mutt.
0: Good game of footy this on a Thursday night at Adelaide Oval. Wet weather footy. It's the Cats 3-6-24, Adelaide 3-3-21. Big difference home improvement scoreboard. And from the centre, the Crows will handball long up to the forward 50, where Stewart's taken down by Archie. Off the deck here, Barry. Oh, it's a push in the back, free kick against Archie. Changes the fortunes of that play because it looked like Adelaide could have gone forward with that. So the Cats go to the wing. Drop now by O'Connor. He's under the pump. Keyes putting the pressure on. And the handball now chains out towards Bruin, who's on the wing, goes to the forward line, kicks out of bounds on the full. Adelaide will get it back.
1: Dempsey will stand the mark. It'll be Worrell who take the free. Comes short, all dangerous, but they just get away with it.
0: Paul Kahan.
1: Yeah, and nicely done as well, because he had some pressure on him there too. Only just went the 15, but took the mark in the hands as well, which is even more impressive given the conditions. He goes back. It's okay. All the way back to Michael Annie, so almost directly from the defending goal square, and he's going to have to play on here. Doesn't have a lot to kick to, so goes out towards attacking, or defensive 50, attacking for the Cats, and a lovely mark taken by Worrell, who's putting together a fine game. His kick up towards centre wing, in front there, Murray. Was he taken out illegally? Umpire said play on. Now it's going to come back. So Toby Murray with a free kick, and you can hear the Bronx cheers. We'll get the RAA stats in a moment for the free kicks, but the crowd certainly feeling like they've been hard done by.
0: So Toby Murray, true centre wing on the eastern side. With the Crows down by 3 points to the Cats. Underneath the Fogarty leads up. Has it knocked away with the Kolodziejczyk one-on-one and towards the boundary. So about 48 metres from goal for the Crows.
2: 9-6 in favour of Geelong for the free kicks. The numbers are relevant, Tommy.
1: Yeah, no, it is.
2: Maybe you could do that on your Instagram this week.
0: So thrown back into play. It's McAndrew and Blitzarves. That'll be the battle all night, the two primary ruckmen. Little topo from Saligo, usually much cleaner in the wet than that. He's usually so classy. Hand off from Berry. Now the kick to goes central, top of the goal square. Stewart, handball happy here. The Cats, they need to get it away. Kolodziejczyk to the back pocket. Under pressure, O'Sullivan just kept it in and then kicks along for territory. Bounce was unkind there for Miller, but there's a free kick coming for Adelaide. Yeah. I reckon no one knew who it was for, but Hugo Hawke-Hahn knew it was for him. Went short, and he finds Alex Neil Bullen, who was standing still, 40 out from goal, and he'll kick on a 45-degree angle.
4: Yeah, well done in your first game. Just held his composure, won a one-on-one free kick, and then off one step just went whack straight inside forward 50. So nice start to your career.
0: Might get the stats for RAA for Hugo Hawke-Hahn as well in his first game. As Alex Neil Bullen, already a goal scorer tonight, needs to get one back here for the Crows in this second term. Will kick from just inside 50. He keeps it low and he goes well to the left. It's out of bounds on the full. Just stabbed at it there, Alex.
4: Wet pill, probably on his limit, tried to kick it a bit hard. Hugo's had five for the game.
1: Pretty solid stuff, and that was a great kick, you're right, Campo. As Mullen now receives the kick from Bruin, and now again, well done by Warrell, who came out but went to ground in the process because he had to come all the way across. Manor picks up the footy, goes up the line. Well done, Michael Annie. He got a fist on it, but Martin was still able to rove it. Bowes runs to attacking 50, lowers the eyes, comes across goal, looking for a teammate, trying to get Blixaz. Just missed him. Ball goes to the opposite side in the left forward pocket here for Geelong, and we'll get a boundary throw in.
4: Well, it was poor by Henry and Blitzav. All they needed to do was tick back up at Bowes. It would have been an easy connect, but they kept stretching the ground.
1: So a throw in. 12 and a half gone. Cats by 3 points. It was Adelaide by two at quarter time. Throw it back in, Murray. Now Saligo. Nice hands. Laird gives it off. Michael Annie. There's the dump kick outside 50. Tex does a bit of roving. Nicely done. He just sort of paddled it in the direction of Neil Bullen, who got it up to Archie. He's been quiet so far. Did well there. Oh, gives it to Fogarty, who was tackled. His kick out of bounds on the full. And a Geelong free kick.
0: Probably wasn't the option there from Archie. And now Geelong have the football because of it. Holmes brings it into play. Short to Guthrie on the Toyota logo. Goes straight into the middle of the ground. Oh, it's dropped by Martin. So now he's inviting pressure here from the Crows. Keyes is working super hard to get back to Stewart. He gets the switch. And they will switch it through Colajasny to the outer side. This is much quicker than they did in the first quarter. And now gives them the space that they like. Mullen, short handball to Bruin, who's got some space to work with on that outer side. Lowered the eyes, saw Bowes. He's 70 out from goal. He will also go short, and it's intercepted by the Crows. Didn't get the kick right. Curtin will take it the other way with a short kick to Neil Bullen.
1: So Neil Bullen working hard, as we know he always does. Gets on with it quickly. Handballs now. Michael Annie, his best kick into the middle of the ground, but it worked out okay. Maybe he meant it. Keyes now. He gets on with it quickly. Inside 50, looking for Taylor Walker. Brilliant there by Dangerfield. Got the double fist and then took the mark.
4: Yeah.
1: How good was that, Paddy Dangerfield?
4: He'd hate that text. Yep. His old mate is showing him up.
1: He was brilliant. And now the Cats are out and away they go.
0: The 236-year-olds, how good is that? The ball gets turned over. Great tackling pressure from the Crows. Dawson one way to the other. Bounces it inside 50 and getting in front. Brilliant work there was Bowes. And the handball goes out wide for the Cats. They will go away with it on the outer side with Myers. Over the back now. Hawke-Hahn can be first to the football. Handball's in board to Laird. They need some run. They're going to get it through Hugo. Gets it back in the 1-2. Steps around his opponents and comes to the corridor. This is the open-up kick. Toby Murray lowered the ball towards Archie. Dribbled to his advantage. Just outside 50. And there's Tex in an acre of space. Marks it. 40 out. No one's around him. He's just going to wander up a little closer. Have a stab at goal. And finish the job. Tex Walker is back. And Crows hit the front yet again. They go 4-3-27. The Cats 3-6-24 in this second term on the Big Difference Home Improvement scoreboard.
4: Ah, well done by Hugo. He was really good there. Nice composure. Came back into the corridor. And he was able just to lower his eyes and in there. So he's had three inside 50s for the game. That's a score involvement for him off halfback. So well and truly been a good inclusion so far. He's doing really well. But yeah, they were out there. I mean, Geelong had all the ascendancy forward and they were off to the races, but it was just a poor kick at half forward there for Geelong. And then pretty much Adelaide three forwards. You could have raffled it really in the end.
1: 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Another goal of the night there for Taylor Walker. There was no one on the mark, so he said, you know what, I'm just going to run in, and he did it really well. Smith with a little clearance out to Bowes, who just socketed it off the ground, straight across the ground, and Crows, if they're clean enough here, Laird, really good. Gave it to Dawson. Handball over the top was good. Nankervis accepts the ball now. He kicks up the line, and not his best. And it might have been touched. Because Blixav's got on with it quickly. Gave it to Bailey Smith. Well done there by Ballace. Just stopped the ball like a goalkeeper. Then gave it to Laird. He was tackled as he got rid of it. Straight to Myers. Myers now gives off the handball. Manor He takes a little bit of a run, then goes long up towards attacking 50. Ball deep. And the mark's been taken by Cameron. No. Play on. Wow. I thought he controlled it. That's really unlucky. Henry, though, intercepted it, stole it, snapped it, golden. Well, like a thief in the night, Jack Henry, beautifully done, accepts the gift and he kicks his first goal of the evening and the Cats hit the lead again.
4: Yeah, well, it's goal for goal. I mean, there's nothing. I mean, that's a mark. And then probably should have been a free kick over the shoulder with the follow-up. So you probably could have had one of the two. But nice finish by Henry in the end. But it's a real arm wrestle, isn't it, really? I mean, for RAA stats, 9-7 in favour of Adelaide for inside 50s. You know, we spoke about the contested possession. Adelaide just got their noses in front there and that ground ball was about even as well. So most of the numbers have been evened up, but Adelaide around clearance has probably been the thing, 8-5 in this quarter.
0: So Toby Murray into the ruck now. He will take on De Koning. Midfield group of Pete Ling and Berry and Dawson ready to take on Dangerfield, Smith and Atkins. Up goes the footy as the Cats retake the lead in this second quarter. Dangerfield, who had the most in the first quarter, got stripped on it by Berry. Adelaide will go forward. Right handball from Peatling back to Berry. They go wide to the half-forward flank, and Cook run on. His kick looking for Fogarty somehow landed in the lap of Guthrie, who was trailing him the whole way. Almost like Fogarty was more worried about the body coming his way than taking the mark. Turned over. Dawson's taken a mark, 40 out from goal.
4: Wow. Well, that's biting a fair bit off. That, geez, he had to really pierce the eye of the needle there to get it in there. He's going for Dangerfield, but that just closed up really quick. What a great option. Gives the captain an opportunity. Let's have a look on the Lynn Andrews Real Estate replay. He looks at danger, but too much flight, too much time for the ball to get there.
0: He's had a good year. 8 games this season, Jordan Dawson, with some interruptions. 9 goals. So he's always a goal kicker. Long outside 50. The skipper has kicked a major. And it's one of his best. Another lifter for the Adelaide Crows. They got a 5-3-33. Geelong 4-6-30. That's all on the Big Difference Home Improvement scoreboard.
4: They got outmarked. They got field position off the back of it. But you can see there, not always do you score when you go in there. But what you do is you get to set the ground up behind. And then you're asking Geelong to try and pull something off like Guthrie did there. And Adelaide's midfielders and high half forwards set the ground up really well. And then they're on their toes, you know, for that opportunity. And the skipper leading from the front again. Really nice finish.
0: Got to give that a Beechwood Holmes goal tonight as well, I don't think.
1: It was a beauty, wasn't it?
0: Absolute crack. And the umpire didn't move at all. Yeah. He's kicked it from 55.
1: On a wet night, he got that through post high. It was a beautiful finish. And Adelaide hit the front again. It's as much as they've led by tonight. They've done it a few times. 3 points the margin. Ball back in the middle. Here's Bailey Smith getting busy. Hooks one around the body up towards attacking 50. Was that marked in the end? I think he has.
0: Lucky.
1: That was Henry. And this time it's Ollie who takes the mark. It was Jack who kicked the goal not long ago. In towards the pocket. There's Dawson again. Lending a hand to Michael Annie. Ball goes out of play. Cameron was there for the Cats. And we'll get a boundary throw in as we approach. 20 minutes gone here in this second term. It's Adelaide 5-3-33. The Cats 4-6-30. And that is on the Big Difference Home Improvement scoreboard.
0: This is 5AA footy for Fleurieu Milk Company. So ball gets thrown back in inside the forward 50 here for the Cats. Toby Murray had a bit of an area at the football. And now it's back on the deck. Dangerfield dives on top. Manners involved. And Dawson and Atkins, they're all just wrestling around as the umpire blows for a ball up. 30 out from goal here. Northern end of Adelaide Oval. Cathedral end. Jack Henry, bit of an awkward jump. Dangerfield, a bit of an awkward kick around the body too as it dribbles to the boundary and out of play. Right in front of the old scoreboard, another throw in incoming. With the Crows up by 3 points on the Big Difference Home Improvement scoreboard. We've got about 7 minutes to go to half time on the Zambrero clock, the Feel Good Mexican.
1: It's been an entertaining game despite the fact we've had some weather and rain just continues to lightly fall here. Picked out there by Michael Annie, just hacked forward, does it quite well. And towards Blixavs, who couldn't take it cleanly. Now he accepts it, but he's tackled instantaneously by Zach Taylor, who's having a pretty good game tonight. It was nicely done. And no prior opportunity. Good decision. The umpire says, I'll have it. Throws it up quickly. Gets on with the job. Blixavs wins it down to Taylor, though. Now Peatling. He's got pressure, so he just scrubbers the kick up the line. Well picked up there by Archie. Gave off the handball. New Bullen went to ground at the wrong time. Allows Zach Guthrie in. He picks it up. Goes inside 50. Dangerfield. He couldn't take the mark, but he manages to run around. Gave off the handball to Blix Avs. He goes on the left boot. It's dribbling towards goal. Henry tried to keep it in. It was clever because he knew the ball wasn't going to go through for a goal, but he couldn't prevent it from going over. He got a slight hand on it. One behind the end result. The margin now 2 points in favour of the Crows.
2: Well, Danger's having a game, but he had Ollie Wiltshire. He had one more handball. Watch on the Lynn Andrews Real Estate replay. He got over the back, and if you look forward, Ollie Wiltshire is right there in front of him, and he would have run into an open goal.
0: So Miller with the kick in duties. It's a long ball. It's ended up bouncing right in front of the interchange. Archie has the numbers out the back. Now Toby Murray receives. Just needs a good kick. It's going to be on the bounce here to Tex. In fact, picked it up at the ankle so cleanly. Got it to Rochelle from 45. Doesn't curl back enough. But there's an umpire blowing the whistle here.
2: Throw.
0: Now, what's the play?
2: Yeah, throw.
0: No score for the Crows.
2: Yeah.
0: And a Geelong free kick. So it looked pretty good, all that one motion, didn't it, from Tex Walkies, the Lynn Andrews Real Estate replay. Oh, that's why it looked so good. He just threw it.
2: He's been doing it all night.
1: Yeah, the hands were quick, but just a little bit too quick. It was an amazing effort.
2: He knows. He's giggling on the TV screen.
1: Now the kick ends up with Bailey Smith. So they're still inside defensive 50. He wants to go into the middle of the ground, but eventually just goes longer up the line. Oh, what a grab. Ollie Henry flies high and flies best. He towered above all else. Magnificent mark, and he goes up the line.
0: And he hits his target. Brilliant take from Neil just outside the forward 50. And the umpire's asking the player to come back on the mark. And Shannon Neal likes his chances from a long, long way out.
2: Jeez, it's going to be a decent kick with a wet peel from here.
0: Going to need a real roost. Good goal kicker, though, Shannon Neal. And a good season as well, with 22 goals, 13 on the season. He's been goalless in his last two games. Really not on the score sheet. Yet to be tonight, before halftime, Shannon Neal to put the Cats back in front like an NFL punter. Just had one nice smooth motion, a long kick that did have the journey but just wasn't accurate enough and threw from behind. And that score is now down to 1 point. 33 to the Crows, 32 to the Cats. That's all the big difference. Home improvement scoreboard. And the Crows off halfback have it with Laird. He'll go up this member's side wing.
1: He's looking for a target. And it's Murray who couldn't take the mark and he's given away a free kick. They could come back, but they elect to go on with it here, the Cats, and it might be a good decision. Holmes now with the football inside 50. Beautifully done. And he'll have another shot. And this time, Campo, well within range.
2: Yeah, well within range. But, I don't know, Toby Murray, he just makes too many mistakes, doesn't he? Like, missed kicks, giving away free kicks. That's another free kick he's given away. You just give the ball back. I mean, night like tonight, you can't afford to give the opposition easy ball. You okay?
1: Yeah, no. So, Neil, just a little frog in the throat. From about probably 45 metres out, 10 metres in from the boundary line. Tough kick still. Ball's coming back. Is it coming back enough? I think it has. No. Just hits the post. And scores are level. So the Cats are 4-9-33. The Crows 5-3-33. And that is on the big difference home improvement scoreboard.
0: So Berry has taken the mark in the heart of the Geelong 50 from the kick in and then just lobs it high towards the Taylor Walker direction. 1-1 on O'Sullivan. Good spoil to the deck. And now the handball to Taylor. He has to step through some tackles. Has Keys. Got it to him. Great tackle from Stewart. Little kick got out of there in time. Myers now turnover with Atkins. Goes to the running Wiltshire just on the outer side. Slips over so he can't continue the run. But he's 70 out from goal here for Geelong. He's got some moving targets in the forward 50. One of them will be Neil again. Cameron in there as well. Neil at the front. Couldn't take the mark. Brought to ground again for Berry. Go the left foot ball.
2: Good kick.
0: He's found Miller. Excellent football.
1: So Miller wants to get on with it and does so nicely. Gives it to Keys, who took the mark on his chest. Got up, played on quickly, and a shocking kick. That's out of bounds on the full. That's wasteful there from Adelaide. They haven't been going forward too often this quarter. It's been more Geelong, and they've burnt that opportunity. And it'll go to the Cats, and it will be Mullen again.
0: So just 3 minutes on the Zambrero clock in this second quarter. 33 apiece. Thursday night footy on 5AA. Adelaide Oval, she's been a wet one tonight. Spoiled well from Cook. And now it's Nankervis. Handball to Soligo. Now Adelaide will just lob it up with Laird. Towards centre wing, Keys. Had it taken away in the contest aerially. It's O'Sullivan brought it down and kicked it to half forward. Laird again, good body work and spoiled again to the ground. Atkins scrapping away with Nankervis, who wasn't even on his feet, and he still managed to get an advantage side. Taken high, Soligo. Free kick for the Crows, out of side wing. Crowd are wanting some things to go their way. Maybe this will create something from halfback for Adelaide.
1: Yeah, and a little bit going on with Dawson and Atkins. They're into each other a few minutes ago in the Cats attacking 50, and Dawson there just dragging him up after he gave away that free kick. Walker goes up, can't take the mark. Dawson, he came crashing through. He wanted that football, couldn't take it cleanly. Ball just ping-ponging around. Nankervis picked it up. Good handball. Gave it off to Laird. Has a whistle been blown? Doesn't matter. Cook's got it. Umpire said play on if it did. Inside 50. Coming out Murray. Oh, he dropped the mark. Got in the way of his teammate as well. And now it could be a turnover. Holmes flicks it out to Smith. And away go Geelong.
0: Yeah, clumsy football from the Crows. And Murray is spoiled towards the boundary slot by the Crows. And it's out of bounds.
14: Well, it actually wasn't Toby Murray's fault. It was Zach Taylor. He was the one that came across. He was... had right away Toby Murray coming up towards the ball. If you have a look here on the Linnet Real Estate replay.
0: Yeah, yeah, right.
14: Probably still should have taken it, but...
0: don't run under the back basher, you stand on this outer side wing. It's the Crows who'll get the ball back with Cook, who just gets right underneath this footy. It's going to land 60 out. Rochelle working one-on-one. Great knock forward there from Taylor. Rochelle keeps on working. The Cats will pick it up well. Thoreau Sullivan, who spits the ball out towards this broadcast side. Off the toe there of Holmes. Kept on going. So did Curtin. Had the tackle. Now almost a turnover again. Great tackle on Wiltshire. Adelaide have got it. Berry now to Nankervis. Has to handball to a teammate. He's got Curtin. He skies it high.
1: Did really well there, Curtin, just to take the footy and kick it quickly in one motion. Had to do it, but it comes back to O'Sullivan, who got the handball forward to Holmes. He's been busy tonight. His handball was hot there. Peatling put on a big tackle. Could be a turnover here. Nankervis to Miller in traffic. Does so well. Gives it to Curtin. Curtin now on that left boot up towards half forward. Tex did well. Created a contest. Nice little slap on there by Archie. Great handball over the top. Came from Rochelle. Now to Peatling. Hooks it inside 50. McAndrew can take it. Handballs it forward. Keys. Open goal. Does it. It was labour intensive, but they did it really well. They thought their way through it. And the Crows lead by a goal in the shadows of half time.
14: Well, it was a couple of contests here, wasn't it, in front of us on that wing there. It was Dan Curtin, it was Peatling's tackle, and then they were able to get out with some handball chains. They actually did it pretty well. And then Josh Rochelle, good ground ball, and he just flicked it forward to Peatling, and then he did the right thing. He just sort of got it forward because all Geelong's defenders were all at sea. So McAndrew, the big fella, got goal side. Ben Keyes and also Cook, they were the ones that got there. So hard fought goal there for Adelaide just to get their noses in front.
0: Team goal as well for Beachwood Homes, Real Custom Home Builders. Adelaide by 6 points inside the last minute of this second quarter, 39-33. They lead the Cats on a Thursday night. Might get down to the boundary soon to Monique and find out what the conditions have been like at ground level as McAndrew goes up against De Koning. De Koning will get the dribbling kick out of the centre circle. Ricochets well for Peatling, who can try and get through the tackle. Keyes got his hand to it. Out on the wing, Dangerfield gets brought to ground. Great pressure again from the Crows. It's their time for another goal. Cook goes to half forward. Pushing off his man was Toby Murray, but didn't get in better position than O'Sullivan, who was able to take the mark.
1: It's been good, O'Sullivan, hasn't he? Really solid, and he certainly won that one-on-one on that occasion. Goes up towards centre wing. Neil flew high, couldn't take it. Martin tried to get away from Nankervis. Great tackle, though, by Nankervis just to stick with it, and he's got to pay it holding the ball. So there's just enough time if they're good enough.
14: Yeah, incorrect disposal.
1: Yep.
14: Decision.
1: 15 seconds to go. Nankervis up towards Walker. Couldn't take the mark, and that might be the lasso. Unless there was...
14: touch.
1: No, just flicked off one of the hands and out of play. So that might just about do it. Crows leading by 6 points with 5 seconds to play in this opening half.
0: Been a strong quarter. 3 goals for the Crows. The Cats have kicked 2. Adelaide by 6. Ball thrown back into play. Probably chew up all the clock as we reach halftime here at the Adelaide Oval. The Crows have had probably not the upper hand in terms of momentum at all times. The Cats have been very strong. We're having kicks straight. The Cats are 4-9-33 and they trail by a goal to the Adelaide Crows, 6-3-39 here on 5AA footy for Fleurieu Milk Company. It's halftime. We'll come back with the halftime wrap in just a moment. Thanks for joining us here on Thursday night on 5AA.
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4: Clean pick up there by Henry. Handballs to Jack Martin.
5: Yeah,
4: goal.
5: Missed many.
4: Well, he missed that one early, didn't he, Cambo? But he is a dead eye on the run. He is so sneaky, so clever.
6: Just outside 50, and there's Tex in an acre of space. Marks it, 40 out, no one's around him. He's just going to wander up a little closer, have a stab at goal, and finish the job. Tex Walker is back.
4: Ball deep, deep, deep, and the mark's been taken by Cameron. No,
5: play on.
4: Play on. Wow. I thought he controlled it. That's really unlucky. Henry, though, intercepted it, stole it, snapped it, golden. It.
6: Long outside 50, the skipper has kicked a major. And it's one of his best. Another lifter for the Adelaide Crows.
4: Now to Peatling, hooks it inside 50. McAndrew can take it, handballs it forward. Keys, open goal, does it.
3: This is 5AA football.
6: And it's Adelaide leading by 6 points. They also led at quarter time. So Adelaide, I'll get the thoughts of Campo in a moment. Probably not the best side at all times in that first half, but we'll get his assessment very shortly. The Crows are 6-3-39. The Cats are 4-9-33. And this is all thanks to Drummond Golf. It doesn't matter what level you're at. Drummond Golf will lift your game in challenging conditions. It's been wet throughout that first half, Campo.
7: Yeah.
6: What did you take away? And were Adelaide, do they deserve to be 6 points in front? Is that representative of the first half you saw?
7: Oh, I think it's pretty even. You know, they've probably taken their chance. If you have a look what Geelong would be able to do. They just haven't been able to score or been efficient with their turnovers. They've kicked 3-7. Other than that, the game's pretty much in the balance. Adelaide were able to get back and contest the possession in these conditions. They were down by 14 at quarter time. They managed to even up that quarter, but still behind on the ledger for the first half. They got a little bit more uncontested possession, which is probably condition dependent as well. The ground ball, they were able to get that back to square, and then they got on top around the clearances, which got them some really nice field position off the back of it, and then they were able to score off turnover, off forward half turnover. So that's been a real bonus for them in that first half. So evened up inside 50s, 13-12 for the quarter, and I thought their pressure was good, Adelaide, their tackling pressure. They had 19 tackles to 10, so they were able to limit Geelong's uncontested possession that quarter and really put some heat on them. So they'd be really pleased, Adelaide, going into the halftime, albeit, you know, Geelong have probably had more scoring shots.
6: So the conditions have been a major talking point as well in this first half because it's been raining at different levels. It's been driving rain at times. Sometimes it's been misty, just sort of just hovering lightly across the Adelaide Oval, but it has created a slippery footy, tough conditions to mark and kick. It's probably representative as well of how the game's been played, Campo.
7: Yeah, I mean, these conditions are never easy. You throw the conditions slippery and wet, plus both teams' pressure is going to be at the highest level, but you know, both teams have had their opportunities. I think Adelaide have probably just been a little bit more efficient. You know, 6-3 in front of goals. They've had 23 entries. Geelong have had a few more entries. But that's been a bit systematic of the year with Adelaide, hasn't it? They haven't been able to get more than sort of 50, 52 for majority of the year, but they're probably going to need more. They're going to need, you know, another 27 to 30, I reckon, if they're going to get over the line tonight.
4: And one player who kicked the first goal of the night for the Crows, a bit of an injury concern, all thanks to the CLK legal injury report. Monique van der Heijden has a few details on that. Monique, how's he looking?
8: Yeah, Zach Taylor, he came off maybe about a minute to go in that second quarter there. He was playing a bit of knee soreness, that inner part of

0: his knee. He was in the hands of the doctors for a few minutes, but thankfully he did a few jogs on the sidelines in front of us and he signalled it was all good to go, so should be fine in the second half, which is good news. The only concern that's really been there for the physios for the Crows is actually this mud patch that seems to be developing just in front of the Crows interchange at the moment. I've seen a few of them standing around having a little look, so hopefully not too many slipper slides there to come in the second half.
1: Great stuff. Thanks for that, Monique, and we'll keep an eye on Zach Taylor at the start of the second half. Or if you have a personal injury claim for expert compensation advice, visit clklegal.com.au. Been pretty solid, hasn't he? Six touches, so not a heap of the footy, but kicked the goal as well, which was important early on.
2: It certainly was. So the RAA stats across the board, Patrick Dangerfield and Bailey Smith and Max Holmes all lead the game with 18 each. What's the influence their midfield is having on the game, Campo, for the Cats?
3: Oh, well, Dangerfield and Smith, you know, around the contest, I mean, they both, Dangerfield's had 13 out of his 18 of being in the contest. Bailey Smith's had the same. Peatling's trying to get after him, so they haven't been sort of, you know, fluent possessions and probably no one really on the night from that perspective. But Holmes is across half-back, so he's trying to generate some run and carry off half-back, as would, you know, Wayne Miller or Worrell across half-back as well. So if you look at you know, midfield versus midfield at the moment, Adelaide is still down. They're about 30 down in disposal, contested possession, minus 14. Ground ball's about the same, but that was pretty much all that first quarter. But I thought Adelaide's midfield were able to just get on top that quarter, hence why the scoreboard probably favoured them.
2: And the big story coming into tonight's game was the debutant that Adelaide are blooding from the mid-season draft. 9 days ago, he wasn't even on an AFL list. Now he's playing in front of 45,000 on a Thursday night for the Adelaide Crows. And Hugo Hall-Kahan at halftime is in the top portion of the ball getters for Adelaide.
3: Yeah, he's had 11, so he's had an influence. He's been a hand in a couple of goals, so does look like he kicks it quite well and looks to overlap. So certainly first half, you give a nice tick for him.
1: He's been good, hasn't he, so far? So hopefully more of the same in the second half as we get into the player spotlight, thanks to Unique Homestyle Foods. Who are some of the others, Campo, that you've enjoyed watching in that first half?
3: Yeah, well, I've enjoyed Dan Curtin's game. I think this is obviously his best game he's had for the year. He looks like a bit more free, covering the ground, a bit cleaner, taking some of those marks that we know that he can take. So he's had 15 and 17 ground balls, so he's been involved in that part. You know, the skipper's obviously been really solid as well. 13, he's had 4 in score involvements, which is the most on the ground for Adelaide, and kicked one himself. You know, Josh Worrell, I think, has been, you know, very good across that half back line as well. And Peatling's done a pretty good job on Bailey Smith at the moment. I mean, you can get carried away with the numbers, but he hasn't really had an influence. Bailey Smith, I don't think, at this point in time.
2: And you got to say, the other big names that we're talking about in the pre-game, Jeremy Cameron, hardly been seen. He's had 5 touches and no goals or scores at all yet. And Tom Stewart, just the 6 touches, probably hasn't been as influential as the Cats would like either.
3: No, Archie's done a good job on him. Haven't seen him at all. Like, they've sort of just been, you know, little bits here and there. Jeremy Cameron, you could probably give him a little out. He's been playing majority wing, particularly that first quarter, but then headed back forward that quarter. I just think they just need to keep him at home. He looked much more dangerous. Like, he arguably should have been paid that mark inside the square, and he just gives the defenders something to deal with down there, you know, because he's so agile. He's good in the air. He's good with his body work, and he hardly misses when he gets a chance.
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2: All thanks to Drummond Golf at halftime. It doesn't matter what level you're at, Drummond Golf will lift your game. It's the Crows leading the Cats on a Thursday night at home by 6 points at the major break. 6-3-39 Adelaide. They're converting, not so for the Cats, 4-9-33. And that 4-9 has probably been a little frustrating for Chris Scott. What are the things he's thinking about and wanting to make moves about with his team at the break?
3: Yeah, I don't think he'll do a lot. I think he probably maybe... they were trying to move the pieces around. I think, you know, sometimes you can disappear up your own backside, you know, in some of those things when you try and do too much. And I don't think it's a game of that tonight. I think it's about putting your best players in the position that they can have an impact. And I'd be settling Cameron Ford with Neil, asking Adelaide a question, see if they can get control around the clearance game. They got beaten that quarter by Adelaide, and I just think, you know, they were able to, with their forward line, I just think that puts Adelaide's defenders under a fair bit more heat, and then you're asking them to try and defend the, or try and attack from their back 50, so, which they haven't been good at for majority of the year. So look, I don't think you'd be overly concerned at the moment, Scotty, from that perspective. Most of the numbers are in their favour. It's probably just that they haven't put enough scoreboard pressure on. I mean, if it's 9-4, you know, we're probably sitting here going, oh, well, you know, they're in control of the game. So we can get a little bit absorbed by Adelaide just being in front. But, you know, Adelaide have been up for the arm wrestle, and I've loved their pressure. You know, the tackle, 41-22, and they're sticking their tackles, which is enabling them to sort of turn the ball over.
2: What are your thoughts on Josh Rochelli? We heard Matthew Nick say it before the game that he'll be playing 50-50 midfield and forward. Six touches, I think, is it, to half-time?
3: Yeah,
2: so
3: not enough.
2: Not enough.
3: Has he really been in the midfield, though?
2: I don't think he has been.
3: I don't think that that's been the case. I mean, the majority has been, you know, the normal crew that's been through there. I haven't really noticed him in the centre bounce, to be honest, and it's been more forward. So, you know, six disposals, 23 entries. He hasn't, you know, he's made a couple of mistakes. He did a really nice, you know, handball there that ended up in the goal in the goal square to Ben Keys. But, you know, he's certainly below par in terms of what he's been able to do. He's only had 83 metres gain. He still had three score involvements, but, you know, he's not the concern for me. The concern is Darcy Fogarty and Toby Murray, what they're doing, you know, ahead of the ball. I'd be more concerned about that if I'm Matty Nix at the moment.
1: So what do you do there, Campo, if anything?
3: Well, you've got to back him in. There's not much you can do on a night like tonight.
1: Yep.
3: You can't sub him out. You can't do any of those things. But I guess you throw the challenge to Fog especially and go, well, you know, now's the time to stand up here. Like, you need to influence the game, whether it be contest, whether it be chasing, tackling, and having an input. But Toby Murray just makes too many mistakes for me, you know, and it's not, you know, even in the ruck, if you're looking at, you know, what he's doing, he's only had seven hit-outs for the game, so it's not like, you know, he's having 15 and having an influence and you know, clearance wise when he goes into the ruck, it's, you know, it's what's that, 1-5 against De Conning, so he's not really getting it done. He's given away free kicks, he's dropped marks, you know, he's had one good passage of play where he took a contested mark and then proceeded to kick it out on the full. So not a, you know, it's not a big man's night, is it really? But, you know, if you're in the team, you've got to be contributing.
2: Yeah. The thoughts of Scott Camporeale here on Thursday Night Football. Teams are back out on the ground. They're in their final warm-ups before the second half gets underway in about 90 seconds' time. And just a quick appreciation for those doing the hard work, the celebrities of South Australia who are underneath the SA Freeze ice bucket, I think, tonight on the hill. They're doing a great job supporting Fight MND, which are a big week, of course, raising funds and some great beanies all around the ground for Fight MND. It was great to hear from Beck Danaher on 360, I think, during the week as well. She's about to have another child and she's still fronting the
1: spoke
2: media
1: so well,
2: and speaking on behalf of the family and in such a big week for the organisation and, of course, Australia.
1: What is it, $115 million raised? I can't imagine how big Monday is going to be for that King's Birthday Clash. It'll be the biggest one.
2: It will.
1: I think we've had, won't it? You know, given
2: and then the memorial on Wednesday as well at the MCG. It's a huge week,
1: isn't it? It's going to be a massive week. So everyone's done so well to rally around that cause, and the Danaher family have just been enormous. So, and it's been carried on here tonight in Adelaide, as it will throughout the round. So well done to everyone and all those involved.
2: And bigfreeze.com.au, if you want to get your donations in, please do so. It's an amazing cause. It's doing great things for MNDs. The players are going back out into their positions. Of course, goal scorers so far, it's been all singles for Adelaide. Six goals tonight. Zach Taylor, Neil Bullen, Sam Berry, Tex Walker, Jordan Dawson and Ben Keys. And for the Cats, just the three goal scorers tonight. Jack Martin leading with two goals, one this evening. And Dangerfield and Jack Henry have got singles themselves. So, all in readiness for the second half here on 5AA Football. All thanks to Fleurio Milk Company, celebrating 20 years. Let's keep a good thing going. Tommy Rehn to take us off for the third quarter.
1: They won the first two quarters, Adelaide, albeit narrowly. They lead by six. We're in the middle again. Dangerfield, what a night he's had. He handles it back to Smith, who he received it from initially. Smith now, standing start, pumps it long up towards attacking 50. Ball off hand, slap four there by Cameron. Curtin and him going toe-to-toe, picked up now by Worrell. Handball back in board to Miller. Juggled it, or then his handball was smothered. He managed to win it back. Then he kicked out towards Laird. It doesn't get to him on the full, but Cook was also there in support. Cook can handball it to Laird now. He does. Laird over the top now to Michael Annie under pressure. Handballed it back in board. Cook kept on running. That was really good. Now the kick goes forward up towards attacking 50. Ball off hands. Well done, Dawson. Neil Bullen lends a hand. Tackle on Guthrie. No prior. And we'll have a ball up 51 metres out from the Crows goal, early stages, third quarter.
2: Must say, I know Rowie doesn't like the word shape, but Braden Cook does an amazing job of creating and keeping that for the Crows on that wing and cause that ball to go from back 50 to forward 50 now. It's just outside, about 60 from goal for the Crows, kicking to the scoreboard end. As Dempsey collects the footy, goes back with a short handball to Myers, and he found Dangerfield, who's going to get possession number 20 on the evening. Second most behind Bailey Smith with 21 entering the second half, and Michael Annie will be the recipient of that kick. It was a turnover ball from Dangerfield. And off halfback, short leg on the 45 to Neil Bullen. Can handball back to Michael Annie. They're in the corridor, but he wants to go wide again because it was on. And well done by the ruck there in McAndrew. Took a nice contested mark. Rochelle received the handball, kicks deep inside 50. Dawson off hands. Tex, doesn't matter. It's coming back for Dawson. Free kick was paid. Looked like Tex could have played on advantage and have a snap himself, but he'll give it to the skipper to have the goal-kicking duties.
3: Well, that was good transition, but it was a poor option by Paddy Dangerfield to get that started. It was always an extra number back by Adelaide. He didn't need to play on, but look on the Lynn Real Estate. Lynn Andrews Real Estate Replay just held him up. Mark O'Connor just put both arms wrapped around Jordan Dawson. Easy free kick for the umpire.
2: All-Australian captain Jeremy Cameron yet to score tonight. The All-Australian vice-captain is Jordan Dawson, and he can kick his second. Adelaide out to a two-goal lead. The Crows got a 7-3-45. The Cats a 4-9-33. And that's all thanks to Fleurieu Milk Company.
3: Well, it was a good start. We spoke about Josh Rochelle. He started in the centre bounce. He got involved in a handball receiver. It was a really nice mark by Lockie McAndrew. Really contested mark. And then he just flipped it, handball received to Josh Rochelle. And he put it with a bit of speed and a bit of flatness to that contest, which didn't allow any Geelong defenders to get back and help. So Jordan Dawson doing it everywhere, forward and midfield.
0: Zach Taylor back out there as well after that knee concern before halftime.
1: Great stuff for that. Thanks, Monique. That's all thanks to AFM World Strategy. Monique van der Heyden on the boundary line, and there's a bit of an injury report on Zach Taylor. All thanks to CLK, legal injury report to the Crows. Out to a game-high 12-point lead. Dawson, the first multiple kicker for the Crows. He's got a couple now in the middle of the ground. Bailey Smith wins it out, gets away from Peatling, hooks it around the body. Ball goes forward here for the Cats. Borlase did well, needs to get rid of it. He threw that. That should be holding the ball. Umpire missed it. De Koning gave off the handball. Strong tackle. Crows win it back. Miller has it. Handballs across to Neil Bullen. Gives it out to Rochelle. Good start for him in this third quarter. And he kicks it out to Archie. Crows looking really dangerous now. Archie handballs it on. Cook kept on running. Driving ball inside 50. Going up there. Dawson again.
3: He got hammered.
1: He got smashed as a free kick being paid. Umpire's blown the whistle, having a chat.
3: Jeez, both players down.
1: What's the decision here?
2: Which way is it going?
3: Well, they're both going for the ball. O'Sullivan, he got sort of nudged into Dawson. And Taylor Walker just sort of nudged him into him. Yeah, both players. Dawson's got a decent cork, I reckon, on the hip. And God, O'Sullivan's got...
1: He's got to get the free kick.
3: Well, I think it's because Taylor Walker pushed him into it. So you've got to be careful with those. Like the tribunal looks at those ones now.
2: Now, has Dangerfield tried to take that out of bounds on the full? Oh, they've said it was touched, but I reckon that ball was half a metre over the line already. So they're going to throw it in just outside 50 here. It's 4.5 minutes into this third quarter. The Crows by 12 points.
3: I tell you what, they'll look at that with Taylor Walker. Yeah. You can't push a player into a contest.
2: Shoved him right in the back too, so you're right, Campo. We'll have a look at that as it gets put back inside the forward 50 for the Crows. One-on-one, O'Sullivan, in fact, O'Connor against Dawson. They scrap and fight along the deck, and they're asking for a deliberate free kicking for the Crows. They won't get one. It's a throw-in again, and Dawson's furious about the decision.
0: Doctors waved away by both Dawson and O'Sullivan there as well.
2: Thank you, Monique, for AFM World Strategy on the boundary. No rain at the moment in this third term. It was very heavy in the first half.
1: And the Crows enjoying the ascendancy at the moment. They lead by 12 points. Can they get another one? McAndrew goes to ground as he tries to get the tap. Smith goes after it, gets the handball out to Holmes, who didn't get the footy but then put the tackle on Neil Bullen. And it was held to him. Umpire says, I'll have it. 25 out here from Adelaide's goal. They'd love another one to start this second half. Neil Bullen hacks it around the body. It's going.
3: Hits the bottom of the post.
1: It hit the padding of the post, and Tom Stewart can only watch on, and one behind is the end result. 13 points the margin. 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
2: The Crows' biggest lead of the game, 13 points. Out to the wing, Martin had the ball spoiled away there from Worrell for the Crows, and it's gone out of play.
3: Well, they started well. They're doing a lot right, Adelaide, in terms of being able to, you know, get it done around the stoppages, clearances, around the contest. They've got some really nice field position now.
2: So thrown back in, eastern wing of Adelaide Oval. De Koning and McAndrew do battle. Miller comes up with a football, tries to spin back into the tackle there of Smith, and then kicks inside 50. Archie took on the one-on-one to ground. It's Cook, small loopy kick. Rochelle marks, handballs the goal square. Fogarty can put it through.
3: I reckon that's hit the bottom of the post too.
2: Now, umpires will confer again. So, Campo, let's have a look at the Lynn Andrews Real Estate replay.
3: Has it got tackled? I reckon it skimmed the bottom of the post as it bounced through. They'll have a look at it, but...
2: So he's right on the line, maybe 2 metres out there, Fogarty, standing in the edge of the goal square and tried to snap it along the ground. Just a little dribble kick as he was being tackled.
3: Yeah, definitely deflection.
2: So it has bounced off the post. Another minor score for the Crows. So Crows up to 14 points now. 5AA footy for Fleurieu Milk Company. Adelaide at 7 goals 5. The Cats are 4 goals 9.
3: I don't mind it. Like, they're just building pressure here, Adelaide. Like, this is where, you know, during the season against the better teams, they just let them out now. Like, this is where you got to just screw down and actually keep the game in the front half.
1: And they're going to get another opportunity here too. Campo, the mark's been taken by Borlase after Holmes came out and played on. So Borlase puts it back from whence it came. Off hands, Holmes will go after it. He might be happy to see the boundary. He is. Archie sees him over. And it's deep forward pocket again. Left-hand side here for Adelaide. They lead by 14 points. The margin was 2 at quarter time, 6 at the major break. And now out to 14. It's as much as it's been. 7.5 minutes gone, third quarter. Zambrero clock. Umpire throws it back in. McAndrew wins it down. Going after it, Peatling. Couldn't take it on the juggled attempt. Good tackle there by Fogarty. That's what you want to see. If you're not getting much of the football, at least through those little things like the tackles. He holds it to Myers and we'll get another ball up.
2: The Crows 5 inside 50s to 1 in this third quarter to get started out of the halftime break. They're doing all the right things. Butts on the wing, just dropped the mark, and an airy from the Cats. Jack Henry left it behind. Cook had his kick smothered, so scrappy footy here at the moment. Followed up with a great tackle there, Cook. Pressure applied. He goes on hands and knees. He wants another possession. He might not get it here, Cook. Eventually comes up with Smith. He got brought to ground very hard in and about the football. And then Dawson tries a toe poke on it. Guthrie gets left behind. And another tackle there applied. It's just mayhem at the moment. Ball is hard to win. And it goes out of play off the boot of the Cats. And a lasso for the Crows. Miller will take it right in front of the interchange.
1: So Wayne Miller up. Still a good couple of kicks from home. As Saligo comes onto the ground. Just been on the bench. Miller up, goes long inside 50. Oh, nice mark taken back there.
3: Yeah, I was just going to say, boys, you just can't keep jamming it in there, though. Like, that doesn't help. I know they're getting inside 50s, but they got to get one more connection and just see if they can lower their eyes and just draw the Geelong defenders.
1: That was O'Sullivan who took the mark, and then they transferred play. Now they come out towards this wing, and a free kick coming to Butts.
3: Yep. Front on contact.
1: Yep, and he's been good tonight. Taking some nice marks, some good spoils. Really solid defenders game. That rain has definitely gone away for now, so probably the best conditions we've had so far tonight as Butts goes long up the line, ball off hands, out of play. That's 65 from home here for Adelaide. They'll be well pleased with the start of this second half. They're leading 7-5-47. The Cats are still on 4-9-33, which is what they were at halftime. 14 points the margin in favour of the home side.
2: So about 60 out from Crow's goal at the Cathedral end in this third term. Curtin running after it against Bailey Smith. He got a toe to it there, Smith, but it still ends up in the Crows' hands. Saligo tried to sell the candy but ran out of real estate and has to go out of play. And we'll throw it in a little further out from goal this time. Just forward of the wing for the Crows. So it's been a big night for Patrick Dangerfield. 20 touches. Holmes has had 20, but Bailey Smith's had 24, leading all on the ground for the Cats. For the Crows, most led with 16 at this stage of the game as they go back inside 50. Adelaide, was Rochelle pushed out of the marking contest?
3: Too easy.
2: Fair enough. And the Cats will take it out of the back line.
1: And they do. So now O'Sullivan is going to go long up to this wing looking for Martin. Miller got back, didn't give away a free kick, did it well, but they run onto it nicely. Wiltshire with a little 1-2 with Neil. Now goes long inside 50. Oh, big jump there from Henry. Couldn't take the mark. Ball socket off the deck. Cameron trying to keep it in. Handballs it towards the boundary line. Ball ace couldn't keep it in. Ball goes out of play. 30 metres out from Geelong's goal. And it is still 14 points. Adelaide leading. 10.5 gone in this third term. Listening to 5AA football. All thanks to the Fleurieu Milk Company celebrating 20 years. Let's help keep a good thing going.
2: Tommy Wren with Sam Tugwell and Scott Camporeale, and on the boundary, Monique van der Hayden doing an excellent job as the conditions have improved since halftime. Peatling kicks around the body. Oh, big heavy hit there from a few bodies as they all collide on the wing. O'Sullivan receives the handball, kicks it inside the forward line, lands about 45 out. That's well marked by Jordan Dawson, who's had a good night tonight. He's up to 14 touches. This will be number 15. And he's kicked two goals as well, the skipper. Over the head there of Holmes. Got a fingertip on it though, so Miller has to retreat with the handball short to Worrell and then to McAndrew. So right on centre half back, McAndrew lobs the kick back to Dawson. So they're going to kick to kick around this 20 metre radius on the back line here on the western side wing. Dawson will just have to go long up the line. Tex Walker leads out. Almost well enough to take the marker. Solomon got a hand. Then Curvis, quick handball to Peatling. Now Archie. Here's the kick inside 50 for the Crows. Rochelle in a one-on-one. Sofa Fogarty spills to ground. It was almost a little play on there from Rochelle with his feet. He ended up having to tackle his opponent and create a stoppage 30 out from goal.
1: They'll be happy, though, to lock the ball inside. They're attacking 50. They've dominated territory. This term, the Cats still yet to score in this third quarter. They get a quick clearing kick, but for how long? Myers grabs it. Good tackle there by Laird. Just held it to him. You heard the call from the crowd. No prior. And again, we'll have a ball up.
3: Well, the good thing from an Adelaide perspective, Geelong don't look like they're going to score, do they? Really? Like, if you're just sitting here watching the game, it's all been Adelaide.
1: Blixavs wins it down this time, but Peatling sharked it best. Now Laird around the body, high, up and under inside 50, almost there by Rochelle. Couldn't take the mark. Players dive in after the football again, and we'll get another stoppage 45 metres out from Adelaide's goal.
2: So the Crows winning it around stoppage, Campo, is that where it's at the moment?
3: Yeah, well, this quarter, well, it's only plus one for the quarter, but it's probably just the uncontested stuff, Tuggers, to be honest. They're plus 14 in that.
2: And as the ball comes to the wing, it's ricocheted over the line by Michael Annie.
3: And inside 50 is 9-3, so we talk about field position and what Adelaide have been able to do. They've just been able to lock it in their front half.
2: And to think that the Cats had 28 inside 50s for the first half was on track for a pretty big number for the game if they kept that up, Adelaide. But they've managed to quell that here in this third term. Throw in, over the back. Bruin has to run onto the football. Spins into the tackle there. Fogarty off the ground, marked by Archie. He's 35 out. And I reckon Stewart's just creeping up on the mark here. Umpire's finally going to come in and say, stop right there. Archie's going to have to kick from probably 45 metres out on a bit of an angle.
3: Well, it was a Ben Keyes soccer off the ground. He came in, Darcy Fogarty did the right thing. He didn't charge at Bruin because he knew he'd probably get him high and just peeled him off. And Ben Keyes just hacked it forward.
2: Light rain has returned. Coming off two goals against the Hawks before the bye, Archie swings it through for a goal. Another goal kicker for Adelaide tonight. And the Crows are out on 20-point lead. 8-5-53. They lead the Cats 4-9-33, who are yet to score in this third quarter. We've played how many minutes now in this quarter? It's been, I think, 14 minutes so far since halftime, and they have kept them dry.
3: Yeah, they have. Like, they've had way more possession. You know, they've not a high-marking game because of the conditions, but they've just been harder really around the uncontested phase of the game. And then their pressure, when Geelong do get it, 17 tackles to 5 for Adelaide. So they come in the second-best team at effective tackles and number one pressure. Once again, that's held up in these conditions. So 10 inside 50s to 3 for Ace. That's 2-2. So just reckon Adelaide just want just a little bit more return for effort just to get a little bit of breathing room, because you never count this Geelong team out.
1: Yeah, we know they'll keep coming, don't we? They've done it so often. They've had the wood over the Crows. But Adelaide on top right now. Berry going in after it. He can't take it. Now it's the first gamer, Hawker Hahn. Curtin puts on a tackle, but the Cats just shovel it forward. Atkins, now he puts on the tackle of Worrell. Curtin grabbed it, just threw it on the left boot, and that was nicely done. Up towards Walker. I think he's won himself a free kick. Playing in front. He deserved that one. He gives off the handball quickly to Curtin, who kept on running. They're under pressure. Oh, that's a handball straight out of bounds. Berry thought Curtin might have kept going. And that's going to be a lasso, so the Cats will take the free.
2: Yeah, a bit unfortunate. It was like a shepherd there in there to stop the run of Curtin. So, unfortunately, it's a turnover now for Adelaide. Great handball receive as he kept running O'Sullivan, but his kick was really poor. Worked out okay here for the Cats. Dangerfield has it. Just slams it on the boot. It's going to land in the hot spot. One-on-one Murray in there against Blitzarf. Well spoiled by Toby Murray. And now right in the pocket, Manor. This is a tough angle to work with. Dropped by Blitzarf. Toby Murray just puts it on the boot, hoping that a teammate's there, and Worrell came in, took a great mark uncontested on the halfback flank, and his supporters are pleased about it.
1: Been good tonight, Josh Worrell. Really good. He now goes up the line. Pack set themselves. Walker in front there for the Crows. Couldn't take it. Nicely done there by Guthrie. Gives it to Bruin under some pressure. Just put it on the left boot. Haphazard kick, looking for a mark. No one able to take it. Blixav's there for the Cats. He puts a tackle on. Laird is in there as well. Cats cry for holding the ball, nothing doing. And we'll get another stoppage. This time in the Cats attacking half, about 65 from home. Umpire throws it up quickly. Murray wins it down. Saligo did well, absorbed the tackle, then handball to Berry. Got him in space, did really well. Berry now up to Walker. Couldn't take the mark. Does well, the big fella. Oh, second smart effort. Just tapped it to Keys. It was. Wasn't Ocampo. Now Neil Bullen waiting for some troops to come. Fogarty was one of them. Lowered the eyes. Left foot. Not his best, but Archie did really well just to get a spoil on it. Does it go out of bounds? No. The Cats keep it in. Collar Jasny gives it to Bose. Bose just one of those grubby kicks up the line. Gains 25, 30 metres. Brilliant play by Cook. He kept it into Hugo Hawker-Hahn. Took too long. He was tackled, caught holding the ball.
2: How about that genius play there from Tex, though, through the middle?
3: Well, he's done it all night. Those little flick-ups and ground balls and, you know, to put players in space. It's just, you can't teach that. That's just footy IQ and experience.
2: So, Wiltshire with the up-the-line kick. Neil just shoved off Jordan Butts and took a great contested mark in front of Toby Murray. And
3: metres.
2: Now there's a 50-metre penalty.
3: Against Cook.
2: This is big. This is a way back in here for the Cats. This will stop a four-goal run.
3: It's a shocking 50, though. I mean, he's chasing Jeremy Cameron. You look on the Lynn Andrews real estate reel. There goes Jeremy Cameron. He's had no influence. Not like he's played onto the boundary and he's had a... Oh, it's just shocking, that rule, to be honest. I understand if someone's in there and you're trying to play on into that area, but Braden Cook's literally gone outside to the boundary and he's paid 50 metres. That's a horrible 50.
2: Hard to disagree with you, Campo. Oh, Shannon Neal's lining up. He's kicked two behinds for the evening from 30 metres out. Makes no mistake. And that's the end of a four-goal run for the Crows. And margins back to 14 points. That's their first goal, the Cats, since half-time. And it's come from a 50-metre penalty. And with 8 minutes to go to three-quarter time, it's Adelaide 8-5-53, Geelong 5-9-39.
3: Yeah, well, I don't know what to say, guys. I mean, I said it enough. I mean, it's just, we're just over-umpiring, aren't we? Like, to be honest, no influence on that at all. I think, guys, if they're going to pay these free kicks, pay a 25 metre, because 50 metre is a massive penalty these days for a ticky touchwood like free kick.
2: Well, soccer's got the yellow card and the red card. There's levels of discipline, and when moments like that occur, I think we now have levels as well of penalty.
3: But then we go, geez, now we've got the umpires making decisions on.
2: Well, that's what their job is.
3: Yeah, I know.
2: That's what their job is. God.
1: So back in the middle of the ground, how much of a momentum swing will that cause? Holmes now got the football, forward handball up towards Blixavs. Got the handball away to Myers, goes back to De Koning. Now to Dangerfield. He's been so good tonight, the former Crow. Inside 50, what a mark from Dempsey. He just plucked it one-handed. That is the mark of the night. Magnificent work, Ollie Dempsey, and he'll have a shot 45 metres out on a slight angle.
3: He's actually been pretty good, Braden Cook, on Dempsey. He's a dangerous player. I watched him behind the goals last week against the Blues. He just charges forward, like, and the way he runs to get aggressive, and they just defend behind for him. But that's just the class one-on-one contested mark.
1: He's got enormous running power, great skills. Has he got the finish to go with it? He comes in, kicks on its way. He has got the finish.
3: Wow.
1: Two in a minute, and the game has changed just like that. Margin back to 8, game on at Adelaide Oval.
3: Yeah, well, momentum, isn't it? You know, Tug, as you said, 4 straight. I mean, that's just breaks it up just with a 50-metre penalty and a goal against. And then you go back to the middle, and Adelaide haven't been good at centre bounce. So that plays into Geelong's hands. They win a centre bounce again, and Paddy Dangerfield gets it in there. And, you know, Dempsey just runs hard forward, and he just takes you to a space where you've got to defend. And he just beat him clearly one-on-one. It wasn't a great kick by Danger, but just put it in his area, and he's good enough to do it and finish. Hasn't had a big night, Ollie Dempsey, but you don't need to sometimes.
2: 9 disposals for Dempsey, and now a goal, all thanks to RAA. Chat to a local who backs you and your team. It's better to be a member with RAA. Margin 8 points here on a Thursday night, and out of the middle again, it's De Koning who can get the handball to Atkins, and they'll go to the outer side wing, back to Dempsey, and now Stewart, who's had a quiet one tonight. Atkins finally gets the forward kick here for the Cats. One-on-one, Jack Henry up against Borlase, and it was a good fist over the line from Borlase, and we'll have a boundary throw in, 60 out from the Cats goal, kicking to the southern end.
1: Yeah, crowd still voicing their disapproval of the last 2 or 3 minutes of play. It matters not, though. The umpire throws it back in half-forward flank here for Geelong. McHenry gets his hand to it, but Atkins getting busy as well. Throws it on the right boot. Ball goes out of play, but it's inside the attacking 50, so it won't be a lasso. It'll be a throw-in. And again, Geelong doing the attacking. They had such a slow start to this quarter, Campo, but haven't they fought back?
3: Well, and this is the challenge now, because they've lost the last two centre bounces, and now Geelong get forward half position, and now they can set up behind the ball.
2: So McAndrew in front of Jack Henry, who won it down to Wiltshire, now to Myers, and Atkins tries to brush off the captain, couldn't do so. Dangerfield, the captain, the Cats gets taken down.
3: And
2: there's a free kick, I reckon, for too high. So Patrick Dangerfield.
3: Oh, yeah.
2: Let's have a look on the Lynn Andrews real estate.
3: Yeah, he did get him high. Yep. Chopped him across.
2: Yeah, Laird got too high and straight away regretted it. So this is a seriously tough angle Patrick Dangerfield's on. He's hard up against the boundary. He's going to kick from 50 metres.
3: He often kicks these because he actually kicks through the ball. The ones that are closer are the ones that he leans back on and jags them across.
2: From the Braden Cook pocket. May as well double that nowadays. Right on 50. Patrick Dangerfield has kicked a blinder. No, he's missed you. That was close. Umpire hardly moved at all. Must have been really close. So behind. Jeez, it looked good off the boot.
3: Just inside the left-hand goalpost.
2: Margin 7.
1: They're coming though, aren't they? They are really challenging. Handball back to Miller. Oh, he's got 2 to beat, 3 to beat. He gets rid of the handball, does he? Umpire said that he's holding the ball.
3: Well, this is the challenge. So we spoke about that they want to give handball receives to get the game in motion, but those ones to guys with their backs towards, you've got to look forward to make sure you don't give the handball to the guy running into frontal pressure.
1: And that's exactly what happened with Miller. He could get past one, but not two. Wiltshire with the initial tackle. Then it was Bowes. He laid the one that stuck. And he'll have a shot on the boundary. About 45 out. Difficult. He comes in. Ball swinging towards goal. What a finish. Bowes has got it. And the margin is a single point. 3 goals in 5 minutes. And Geelong are on fire.
3: Yeah, well, dare I say it. It's off the back of that 50-metre penalty because it's gone back to the centre bounce. And if we have a look at what the centre bounces are for the quarter, 5 zip in favour of Geelong. So if you look at the, been saying it since quarter time, centre bounce now is 3-14. So it's just been an area of concern. I said Tuggers before the game, didn't I, about centre bounce, that, you know, they've got to get this right, because if you give this Geelong talented forward line opportunities and then you're being asked to score from your defensive 50, and Adelaide are ranked 15th in the competition, so this is what happens. But on the flip side, Adelaide were able to not go to centre bounces, but they were able to keep it inside their forward 50 and build pressure.
2: So Adelaide needs something from this centre clearance. They fall over the Crows. Their midfielders and Peatling, in comes McAndrew to do something about it. Berry's handball to the outer side. Cook fumbled it and left it on the deck for the Cats to scramble after. Ricochets out. Neil Bullen couldn't get a toe poke. He then tackles Bruin high up in the air. Still in the centre square, by the way, so we haven't gone too far. A little toe poke out towards Butts, who ducks under the tackle very cleverly. Got it to Hugo Hulkahan. Gets it on the boot quickly. Just ricochets back into the centre square. So lots of hot footy at the moment. Great forward handball from the Cats, but went straight to Laird. And now off halfback, it'll be Borlase. So finally a kick to the advantage of Archie for the Crows. Spoiled toward the boundary side. Big tackle as well. Crows wanted the free kick, and it's going to come back towards Archie, right up against the boundary. Dribbles it inside the forward 50. Needs a little run on here from Michelle. He got a toe poke here for Fogarty on the deck. It's Dawson. Dribbler towards the goal face, but out of bounds instead. And we'll have a throw in just by the old scoreboard, where Adelaide are in front by 1 point.
3: He's out of touch, Fog. That was an easy ground. Well, you compare that effort to what Taylor Walker, who's 35 or 36, did. He just didn't want to bend. Now, we know that he's had a bad back, but you've got to get lower than that.
1: Boundary throw in. It's to Koning, who gets it out. Now Bruin receiving from Holmes. Hooks it around the boundary. Nice kick up the line. The Cats have gained more territory. Manor under pressure, but he got the kick away. Kick was smothered. Ricocheted. Who's got to grab it? Cats do. Myers into the middle of the ground. Beautiful handball. Blixabs. Oh, just pushed as he kicked it. Really good pressure. I reckon it was Neil Bullen who did it. Ball goes to Martin, but he overran it. Now Taylor's got it. This is a big ball. He lowers the eyes. And here's the man who's had a very quiet night, but a chance for a big moment. Darcy Fogarty.
3: Well, both teams are making errors, particularly on ground ball, aren't they? But Geelong have just ramped it up around the contest. You know, they're plus 6 now. They've flipped that. Clearances plus 3 in favour of the Cats. So they've upped the ante around there.
1: So Fogarty, he's going to have to give it every bit of his best. He'll kick from probably 55, 60 metres. We know he is prodigious. Slippery ball, though. Wet night. And have you got a bit too hard. Yeah, got a bit close to the man on the mark, trying to get that extra metre. Through for one behind. Misses to the right-hand side. The margin is doubled. It's now 2 points in favour of the Crows as Broomgift brings it back.
3: Well done, big fella.
1: And McAndrew with the spoil forces it out of bounds, having another good game, Campo.
3: Yeah, I mean, from hit-out's point of view, they haven't quite been able to get the result that they want in terms of connection from a clearance perspective, but he's certainly get his hand. He's getting his hand on it.
2: Well, for 11 disposals, 8 contested possessions for McAndrew. So he gets down and dirty, likes to work hard, the big fella, in his first season for Adelaide as Keys applies a tackle. And we're just inside the Adelaide 50.
3: You just think, has this got the last quarter in Geelong all over it again with blitz halves, with his running capacity?
2: It's a good point. Let's see what tank he's got. Bailey Smith gets tackled, but he still gets a kick away to the far side wing. Well marked as well by Jack Henry.
3: Well, they can't go fast here, Geelong, because Wayne Miller is the extra behind the ball. Yep, well played.
2: So Jack's going to be told to play on and forced to kick high and long, dumps it up towards a contest. Oh. And Ollie Henry's brother was the only one that saw the fall of it.
3: Now they can go quick because you've got Blitzers versus Zach Taylor in the goal square.
1: And it's going to be Zach Guthrie who nearly takes the mark, not quite. Desperate defending here from Adelaide Crab on free the three. Socket by Curtin.
3: Hang on. The umpires look at each other.
2: Hang on. Did anyone call that?
3: Oh, I think they've gone. Oh, hang on. What's happened?
1: Was it down the ground?
2: Oh, it's all the way at the forward flank for the Crows. Is that James Peatling?
3: Oh, Bailey Smith. Maybe they're having a blue at the other side of the ground.
2: So, Peatling's
3: hammered him.
2: Yeah. They've had afters. Yeah.
1: And now it's going to come all the way down to the Crows. So Peatling probably too far out to score. He's about 60 from home. But that's a big moment there, and the crowd will be into Smith now, and I'm sure Peatling too. So Peatling, he's just going to put it right to the top of the square, looking for a mark. Up goes Dawson, nearly. McAndrew puts a big tackle on, and we'll get another ball up. Dawson diving in as well. Right at the top of the square, Crows into attack, leading by 2 points.
2: So Lynn Andrews, real estate replay. Peatling got dragged down by the jumper off the play by Bailey Smith, and now it's a forward entry here for the Crows. On the deck at the top of the goal square, it's Berry who's been applied the clamps on.
3: Well, he's got to be careful here, Bailey Smith, because he keeps going at Peatling and he'll end up giving a free. He almost probably should have got another one there.
2: McAndrew, great slap to the advantage of Archie, just didn't handle it properly. And now the kick out of the back line was well directed to Ollie Henry.
3: Mullen's out on the open side.
2: So they're going to run, and Ollie looks to that open side. Mullen, great work rate from Cook to apply pressure. Just made him double think about it. Mullen, does he want a handball? Chose not to. Eventually does to Myers, who sprints after the play.
3: We've got to find a mark.
2: And now they're closed in, so finds Bruin on the inside. That was brilliant. He uses his allotted run. Goes to the top of the goal square. It's Dangerfield who has it spoiled away. Brilliant work there from Hugo Hawke-Hahn, I reckon it was. And now it's with Curtin on the wing.
1: So Curtin can go for a run. He doesn't take a bounce. Elects to go longer. One on two. Big ball here. Well done, Dawson. Almost took the mark. Couldn't bring it down. And then the numbers won out. Handball to Smith. He's going to cop it. His jumper's ripped. And he's turned it over. The crowd will love that. And Dan Curtin takes the intercept mark.
2: What a big night for Curtin as well. He's up to 19 for the night, leading all Crows. And then steps around Wiltshire on the mark. Embarrassed him, let him land on his backside and kicks up the line. Tex has to see it over the boundary line. And you can feel the crowd really lifting in the 31st minute now, this third term. Adelaide leading by 54-52.
3: Well, it was a great one-on-one. Give credit where credit's due. Hawke-Hahn in his first game, he was the one that spoiled the ball against Dangerfield deep inside their forward 50. Well done.
1: He's been very, very solid tonight, the first gamer. He's going to have to continue to be. This game's going to go the wide out. The crowd one in the back against Bailey Smith. Well, not to be. He dived into Peatling there. Umpire said just throw it up. So he does. Here goes Toby Murray with Jack Martin. Needs to be careful. Don't be clumsy, big fella. He was tackled as he picked it up there. Berry's kick was smothered. Gains a few metres. Peatling, his kick also smothered. Curtin, little handball. Another one there to Peatling. Got rid of it quickly to the hot spot. It's going to beat Archie. So too Stewart. Ball goes out of play. Right forward pocket. 31 minutes gone. There's just on 30 seconds to play in this third quarter, and it's the Crows leading by 2 points.
2: Alerted every change, Adelaide. 2 points at quarter time, 6 at half time. It's 2 points again as we approach three quarter time. Toby Murray doing the ruck work against Blitzarves through the legs, and Zach Taylor now to Toby Murray. Quick hands and Big tackle there on Berry, and the Cats will run it through Bowes. Just slaps it on the boot, out to the far side wing. A bit of body work there from Nankervis. Won the football, got out of the tackle. One last foray here for Adelaide before three-quarter time as Cook's kick smothered. Bowes with the handball, floats it up towards the outer side wing. Miller are working hard one-on-one, and it's going to be just about out of time. 2 points separates the Crows and the Cats on a blockbuster Thursday night of football here at the Adelaide Oval. Adelaide 8-6-54, Geelong 17-52. The Crows with a four-goal run. They were up by as much as 20 points, and then three consecutive goals for the Cats inside 5 minutes has brought it back to a very narrow game of football. Looking forward to the rest of this final quarter. It's all coming up next on 5AA Football.
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2: The All-Australian vice-captain is Jordan Dawson, and he can kick his second. Adelaide out to a two-goal lead. Coming off two goals against the Hawks before the bye, Archie swings it through for a goal. Another goal kicker for Adelaide tonight. And the Crows are out with a 20-point lead. Shannon Neal's lining up his kick two behinds for the evening from 30 metres out. Makes no mistake, and that's the end of a four-goal run for the Crows.
1: He comes in, kicks on its way. He has got the finish. Wow. Two in a minute, and the game has changed just like that. He comes in, ball swinging towards goal. What a finish. Bowes has got it, and the margin is a single point.
5: This is 5AA Football.
2: It was a wet game in the first half. It's cleared up in the second, and it's a tight one as we get right to the end. It's going to be a nail-biter. You just know it. The Crows are up by 2 points over Geelong. After leading by 20, they had a really great run of 4 goals, and then the Cats stemmed it back with 3 real quick ones. And now the scoreline says 8-6-54 for the Crows and 17-52 for the Cats. 2 goals for Dawson, 2 goals for Jack Martin leading the game, and our major ball winners, Bailey Smith with 28 for the Cats and Dan Curtin with 20 for the Crows. Scotty Camporeale.
3: Yeah, well, it was a game of two halves, really, wasn't it? I mean, Adelaide, excuse me, they kicked 4 straight, and then there was that 50-metre penalty to Neil, and then they went 3 in 5 minutes. So the game flipped on its head, but Geelong also got it back around the contest. They were able to get some field position, particularly out of centre bounce after those 3 goals. That was the difference. So Adelaide won the first quarter by 2 points. They won the second by 4. They're -4 in that quarter, even though that they dominated the front half game, but couldn't really put the scoreboard on. But I guess Adelaide's pressure's been really good. That's probably kept it. Geelong's disposal efficiency is at 62%. So Adelaide's been able to get at them and not allow Geelong that sort of outside ball, which they're really good at. But I love this at the moment, Tuggers and Rennie. The reason is this could be a final. Yep. So that's where, if I'm Matthew Nix, I'm going, this is what we asked for. This is what we played for. We've done all our work. Now let's put it into action. And they need to get it done from here. Would that be fair?
1: Yep. Absolutely.
3: Like, they need to get it done from here. And if they don't, it'll be disappointing.
1: Too many games have been so close this season. Yep. They've fallen just short. This is the one tonight, Campo, to set up their season. Enormous final quarter. The most important term of the season, without doubt. And Adelaide have led at every change. They have to be at front at the final siren. Will they be? Can they be? We're going to find out in the next 30 minutes or so. It's been a very entertaining game of footy. It's been hard. It's been tough. It's been greasy. There's been some great skills, some courageous marks. What's in store for this final instalment in the fourth term? Rucks go at it. Nicely done there by De Koning, handled it to Smith, got the kick away, but Berry tackled him as he got rid of it, so didn't gain much territory. Gee, going in high there, I thought was De Koning, gave away the free kick, and Neil Bullen went harder and lower, so he handballs it off quickly. Kick goes inside 50 from Laird, looking for a mark, not to be. Players going after the football. There's 6 or 7 bodies around it now, and the umpire with little choice blows the whistle, says, give it to me, 30 metres out from Adelaide's goal. And they'll have a chance here to get the first of the last term.
2: So forward 50 stoppage here for Adelaide. McAndrew couldn't get it down to Dawson completely. And now big tackle applied again. Berry, brilliant. We'll have another ball up, same spot, 30 metres out from goal. The Crows kicking to the Riverbank stand-in this final quarter. They lead by 2 as we get things underway again with McAndrew. A double hand slap down to the turf. Neil Bullen just sort of juggling it in mid-air. Crowd wanted a free kick, won't get one as Guthrie's kick gets smothered towards the boundary. It bounces and Dempsey goes over with it. 40 out from goal for the Crows. A throw-in incoming. You can already see hot footy in the first minute of this final term. Both sides know how important this is. The Cats win this. They go 9-4 on the year and really cement their top four. And for the Crows, they need this to stay in touch with the 8.
1: Yeah, absolutely. And in touch with that top four too, Sammy, as Keys handballs it towards Neil Bullen, who slapped it back to him outside of the left boot, and he's kicked a miracle goal. What a moment for Ben Keys to start this final term. And he gives them just a little bit of breathing space, Adelaide by 8.
3: Well, he's had a quiet night. He set up 1 goal early, but he hasn't had a massive night, Ben Keys. He's had 11 disposals, but he's kicked 2 now, so he's probably doing his job in that part of the ground. But it's just pressure. They got the centre clearance. They're able to get some forward half ascendancy, and then he just kept tracking the ball through. He missed the handball, then got on the second one, so a little bit of luck's a fortune, but a really nice finish. Just a little banana on the outside of the foot gets it through. So they couldn't ask for a better start, Adelaide, in terms of their pressure and their ability to get the ball in their front half and put some pressure on Geelong.
1: And it breaks the run of 3 in a row for the Cats. That's a Beechwood Holmes goal of the day. So important. Adelaide now with a crowd behind them, 8 points in front.
2: Great call, Rennie. Back in the centre again as McAndrew slaps it down to the advantage of Saligo. He got tackled and the umpire said nothing about it. So finally, it was a high free kick. So off the non-controlling umpire took it. Berry now to Cook, who went for a good run. Looks for the lead of Taylor Walker.
20: can't hold it. Just bounced off the chest. It's a slippery footy still as Taylor handballs back to Tex. The 36-year-old with tricks gets out of the tackle. It was too high. He'll set shot from 45 out.
3: Well, he loves kicking it from here, the big Texan. He'll bring the house down if he knows this.
20: This is made for Tex.
3: He swings them left to right.
20: He does. Boy, what a start to the quarter for Adelaide. A little moment of mistake there for Blitzarves. And Taylor Walker knows all about big moments for Adelaide. Their fans have cheered him on for so many of these moments. We're right behind him in the 5AA commentary box. Adelaide up by 8. And to really make something in this last quarter, Tex Walker lets it go. Great goal for Tex. You can hear what it means. Adelaide by 14 points. Tex with his second.
3: How good is he? What a beautiful kick he is. He just, anyone that doubts this guy around, you know, whether he's still got worth in this team. I mean, tonight you saw how early he was in terms of his clean and his footy smarts. And then once again, like, you don't have to be quick, but you can be smart. Like, he just picked the ball, drove into

0: 14 punched forward on this occasion. White Blixhouse now picked up by Neil Bullen. Just ran around De Koning and then kicks it out wider. Nice fist there from Dempsey. Did Cook give away a free? Yeah, he did. Just grabbed him by the jumper and the umpire saw it. So a free kick for the Cats.
1: And now Dempsey goes for the wide handball. O'Connor. And now they'll go for the look inside the forward line. All the numbers in one-on-ones. Neil's in great spot. Bounces through all of them, in fact.
2: Oh, where's
1: then
2: he going?
1: In the goal square. Curtin went to Miller, who was under a lot of pressure. Ooh. But he just made it look easy, didn't he, Miller?
2: Why would you go back into the corridor?
1: Taylor's handball quick over the back to Michael Annie, who kept on running. And then gets held up in the play. Atkins corralled. Kick along the ground towards Tex. Wasn't helpful for him. And now O'Sullivan. Quick handball right along the boundary. Great tackle there from Curtin. Sees Blitzars over for a throw-in. Curtin's had a big night. He's had 21 disposals. Lots of great pressure acts. He just looks like he's come of age this year.
0: Yeah, all thanks to Unique. Player Unique home spotlight. He's been having his best game for the year, no doubt. And it's good to see McAndrew in front here, but out the back. Well done by De Koning. Just pushed him out of it and then kicked it forward. Inside 50. And the ball goes off hands, and that's going to be maybe a factor, Campo, how tired McAndrew is. He's been good, but it's a big job to pretty much do it on your own for the night, isn't it?
2: I tell you what, the other bloke, Max Michael, and he's kept Jeremy Cameron to 7 Hasn't disposals. He? What a performance.
0: Yeah, unbelievable. They just need it to go for another 15 minutes or so, don't they? Umpire throws it back in. McAndrew gets the tap this time. Well done, big fella. Berry under pressure. Saligo, oh, beautiful. Just didn't give the handball away because it was going to get smothered and then just got the kick up the line. Gained 30 metres or so. Broome, though, picked it up. Little handball forward. Fogarty, though, collects it for the Crows to Saligo. Again, just good in traffic there, Saligo. Gives it to Dawson. And now they flick it out to Lennon and he can go.
1: And he's got Keys one-on-one with Blitzars. If it's on the ground, you know who's going to advantage. Blitzars lost his feet. He almost marked a two. Keys put the pressure on and the handball works out okay. Bruin can run through the corridor and kick it out wide. And he's got the marker. It's Martin. Handball straight to Dempsey, who was in front of him. Got to 60, kick to the pocket. There's Cameron, dropped the football. And now Butts goes after it. Little smack toward the boundary there from the Cats. Worrell, under all sorts of pressure now in the back pocket, needs some help. Had Miller, he was under pressure too, but again he got his kick away. Out towards Taylor. Great spoil from Guthrie. Creates some one-on-one. It's on the ground now. Got to win it. Taylor went after it. Grab there from Henry, now to Wiltshire, dropped it short, and he hit his man in Myers. And did it have the distance? Umpire agrees it did, but the crowd doesn't, and he's going to kick from 50.
2: Jeez, that was right on the money for yardage.
1: So Myers loves playing against the Adelaide Crows. He's got 13 career goals against Adelaide. No this other team.
2: Yeah, this will test him, Tuggers, I reckon, distance-wise.
1: Let's see what he's got in the tank. He's kicked a goal this year, Brian Myers. Goes out to the right like he always does and then hurls it back toward the goal line. It's been touched over. So minor score for Geelong. It's their first of the final term. They go to 7-11-53. Adelaide a 10-6-66. That's on the Gliderol Garage Door scoreboard.
0: Great stuff, Tuggers. Just under 15 minutes to play on that Zambrero clock as Miller just comes out of the square and then goes long towards Curtin. Oh, did he get a touch on that? I think he did. Yep. And out of bounds. That's 70 from home here for Geelong. Crows by 13. 42,340 fans here tonight. Great effort, considering all the rain we had pre-game and during. As the umpire throws it back in, McAndrew fists it forward, gains a good 15, 20 metres or so. Well done. Dawson now after it. He's got Mullen there with him. It's good, hard attacking footy from both players. And now free kick for Alassu, and it's going to go the way of the skipper for the Crows.
1: Certainly is, Rennie. 13-point lead, the Crows. Dawson brings it into play right in front of the interchange. Spears it towards the Tex direction at half forward. It's gone over his head, and Colin Jasny has taken the mark. Intercepts here for Geelong. So 9 minutes played on the Zambrero clock. As Dawson sits under this ball, it's sent back towards the wing, and McAndrew got in front and said, I'll take it myself. Probably not great communication, but it worked out okay for the Crows. Handballs to Hawker Hahn, who goes with a short leg. Now, did it have the carry to Pete Ling? Umpires let it be. He said yes. Probably a bit questionable, that. Reckon the crowd would be going nuts if we were at GMHBA, but we're at Adelaide Oval tonight. Pete Ling goes inside the forward 50. Again, the big numbers fly. Fogarty was one of them, couldn't haul it in. Holmes wasn't able to gather, nor was Berry. Dawson with a good tackle. Myers with the clearing kick.

0: bouncing through the corridor. Then Curvis needs to be clean. Took it well. Then got tackled by Wiltshire. Turnover ball, holding the ball. Cancel have it in the midfield.
1: And it's going to go back to them. They want to get on with it quickly, but it's taken a while to get there. Wiltshire gives off the handball now. Broome kept on running. Kicks it to Smith. You'll hear the crowd. Just a few boos there as Smith plays on. Gets on with the job quickly. Inside 50, Martin went up. Couldn't take it. Miller has sharked it beautifully and hits up Curtin. Gee, those two have hooked up well, nicely tonight. And now the short kick to Fogarty. Crowd urging him to go.
2: He made the right decision. I don't know what everyone's booing about.
1: Yep, there's not much to kick to.
2: Well, Colin Dashney is the spare here. He's right here.
1: And Dawson goes up now. Did he control it? He did. Unbelievable. He was the meat in the sandwich and somehow plugged it. Unbelievable. He's already kicked two. He wants a third. How good is Jordan Dawson? Take a bow, skipper.
2: Wow.
1: That is a huge blow in the context of this game. And it's off the back of the inspirational captain.
2: Wow. What a player this bloke is. They could never imagine that they were going to get this bloke. But take a bow, Wayne Miller. He was the one in the back half. He showed real composure. He didn't panic with the ball. He lowered his eyes. I think it was to Dan Curtin you called, Rennie. And then he just kicked it up the line to Darcy Fogarty. Darcy Fogarty made the right decision. Geelong always try and have a spare back there. If he had it gone quick, I'm not sure Jordan Dawson would have actually been able to mark that ball. But Jordan Dawson, what a mark. Rolls off and kicks one from 55.
0: A Beechwood Holmes goal of the night. Let's go to the boundary.
3: Callum Archie, guys, just came up from the rooms just before this quarter got underway. He hasn't actually made it back out there since, and he's since just put on the jumper as well, so he looks to be done for the day. And then following in his regard is Jordan Butts, who's now also just gone down to the rooms with a calf complaint.
0: To CLK Legal, centre clearance, cancer. Jeez. In the goal square, and Ollie Henry will get his response.
2: Wow.
0: So Katz straight away from centre bounce. Delete that Dawson goal and make it 13 points of margin yet again on the Glider Old Garage Door scoreboard. And just repeating there, a couple of injuries there for the Adelaide Crows.
2: Well, centre bounce has been an issue all night when it gets back there. And they're just one-on-one, but they just spoiled each other. It was the two Henry boys, really, that were there, the two brothers. 1v1 with their direct opponents, and both the Crows boys went to ground, unfortunately, and he was the one that kept his feet. So still game on. What do we got? Plenty of time. 12 minutes to go.
1: Yeah, it's an eternity, isn't it? And it will feel like that now for the Crows fans. The immediate answer there from Geelong. The Crows kicked three in a row, and now they get one back. 13 points the margin. And all thanks to the CLK legal injury report. Some concerns. No more Archie and perhaps Jordan Butts as well. For Adelaide, we'll find out the extent of that later, but in the meantime, free kick coming back, and it's going to go to Paddy Dangerfield against the opposing skipper, Jordan Dawson. He wanted a 50-metre penalty. The umpire said play on, so he does. Goes long inside 50. Good spoil there from Worrell. They need to be strong here, Adelaide. Curtin under pressure. He's got Dempsey with him. Somehow shrugged it. Did really well. Tex Walker was in front, and a good contest. And the ball goes out of play, just forward of centre here for the Cats. 13 minutes gone. It's Adelaide leading by 13 points in this final term. We're almost midway through as we look at the bench. And Callum Archie certainly done for the night.
0: Yes, yeah, disappointing. Glider Old Garage Door scoreboard, Adelaide 72, the Cats 59. High stakes and high tense footy here at Adelaide Oval on the Thursday night. Kick up the wing for the Crows is good for Tex. Takes a great mark, was great body work there on the youngster. Plays on, gets on the right boot. Rochelle tries to get some space on Guthrie. Took a great mark. He's right on 50 here. Josh Rochelle. And lets his opponent know about it too, Zach Guthrie. And now needs to focus on the set shot.
2: Well, not sure it was a great decision where the kick went. I didn't mind the option, but middle of the ground is where it turns over. But Josh Rochelle just did some body work early, just pushed him in the chest, and that gave him enough separation just to run and jump on the ball and take it its highest point. Really strong mark.
0: Goals in all but one game this year, and he's been very accurate as well. 18 goals, 8. He'll kick from just outside the 50-metre arc. Skips in. Kicks a goal. Umpire moves to the right. Pulled and it's through from behind. And Adelaide are now up by 14 points. Gliderold Garage Door scoreboard. 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
1: And we know the Cats will keep coming.
2: Just had a look on the screen, fellas. Looks like Archie's got ice on that hamstring, right hamstring. So what he's done again.
1: Yep, ever since that State of Origin game. What's that, the third or the fourth one he's had?
4: Third,
1: he's had an issue all season, unfortunately, so that would be at least a few weeks, you would think. They'll have to worry about that. It will be bittersweet if they can at least get the victory, but they need to get it done now. 14 points they lead by. Cats led for the first quarter much of it, but after that it's been Adelaide pretty much the entire game. Can they hold on? Dawson, he's been inspirational. Three goals, wins the clearance with a kick, gains 10 or 15 metres. Blixav goes after it now. Was that touched as he got rid of the handball?
2: No.
1: Umpire says no. Brian Myers is saying it was, but the Crows are saying no. Now the umpires are saying, let us refer.
2: Well, the umpire behind this field umpire called a lasso. They're talking here. He thought it was a lasso. And now this bloke's saying that it's touched.
0: What a circus.
2: Oh, it's a comedy of errors.
0: Wow. You just can't believe it sometimes. So 10 minutes left in this game of Thursday night football. It's the Cats by 14, at the Crows rather, by 14 points. And now Saligo off the ground. Got tackled, but got that forward handball. Blitzars follows after it. Dangerfield. Great piercing of the handball to Wiltshire. Off he runs with the advantage free kick. Loads up from 70 out. Right to the hot spot. All the big numbers come together. Great work from the Crows defence. Worrell goes to Cook. And they'll run it out of the back line. Kick towards Fogarty.
2: In fact, Saligo.
0: And there is a player down. Yeah, and it's this Cahan. Time Hall Cahan is down.
2: Well, him and Toby Murray got absolutely rock and rolled. They both hit each other here. We'll wait for the Lynn Andrews real estate replay.
0: Let's cross down to Monique on the boundary. What's happened?
3: It looks pretty nasty, boys. They've had a straight-on, head-on collision. Toby Murray has come off to the boundary here. Both a lot of blood on the forehead at the moment. This doesn't look good for either. While I have you, though, another update on Jordan Butts. He's just come up from the rooms, had some ice strapped straight to his calf, so he's also done for today.
2: Wow.
3: Two outs, Archie with Butts, and you would imagine these two boys are also done for the night.
0: This is carnage late in the game, and Adelaide need their numbers, and they need some run, but this is a lot of numbers on the bench injured.
2: Well, they've got 10 minutes to go, so these two guys will definitely have to have concussion tests because it's a head clash. Well, it looks like both have got, one's got a busted nose. It looks like, here it is here, yeah. Oh, ouch. Yeah, that's, I've been involved in one of those, boys. That's why mine's crooked.
1: Oh, goodness.
2: They don't tickle, trust me.
1: As the Crows go forward, they'd love a goal here just for a little bit of breathing space and insurance. They're going to have to do it the hard way. This is what gutsy wins are all about.
2: Absolutely.
1: Hold on. One player on the bench. That is it for Adelaide. And they're 14 points in front. They have to somehow try and do it. Here's Peatling. Handballs it to Tex, but it was intercepted. It was a free kick given away then. Umpire said play on. Cook overran the football. Oh, and then just as he was looking to go forward there, O'Sullivan just dropped the footy. And the ball goes out of play, so a boundary throw-in.
2: Well, they've got one on the interchange. So Sam Berry's the only interchange that they've got, because everyone, you've got two off with the blood. Jordan Butts is out, Archie's out.
0: Thank goodness for the fifth player on the bench now, hey?
2: Yeah, that's right.
0: So here's Peatling at the bottom of the pack, pulled out by Atkins. How long can Adelaide sustain a 14-point lead?
2: Well, this is a challenge. Like, do they now go into a bit of a kick-mark mode just to try and save some energy for late in the game?
0: But we've seen Adelaide try and do that in the past, and opposition can come at them. So do you win the game as well? What attitude do you take? It's an important time for the coach's box, an important time for the players. Dangerfield knows what these moments are like. Ollie Henry went for a jump, couldn't bring it down. In fact, it was Jack, and now it's Laird. Gets tackled by Neil. The Cats know what's happening as well. They need to come back fast. Saligo going to get pushed in the back. Umpire says so. It's going to be a free kick for Adelaide.
1: Oh, careful.
2: Yeah, that'd be silly.
0: Bit of afters there on Atkins. Bumped him while he was on the ground just to let him know.
1: Seen those reversed before?
2: Absolutely.
1: Yeah. Okay, so now the short kick. They'd love to just milk a minute.
2: Yeah.
1: Milk 30 seconds here
0: hang
1: and
0: on.
1: There.
0: The T and the big biceps out.
2: Rowie,
0: this is
2: if
0: what
2: you're
0: Rowie
2: listening,
0: hates.
2: Rowie, for it.
1: Rowie's lost his voice already. Rowie, stop screaming. Stop screaming, Rowie.
2: Well, I can actually understand it, though, because,
1: big time.
2: I mean, we've still got almost 9 minutes to go. Like, they're going to be gassed because this game, under fatigue, it's been wet, tough, hard conditions for most of the night. It's not like it's been free-flowing, so they're going to need to manipulate some of their rotations from forward on ball to keep some freshness there.
1: So Saligo's the man that's off. He'll come back on in a few minutes' time. He's the only rotation they've got. Adelaide Manor, quick handball, and now the Cats are out. Wiltshire is streaming through the middle of the ground. Dangerfield, he won't drop that one. Takes the mark, almost at the true centre-half forward. He's looking for options. Lowers the eyes, goes inside 50. Cameron, brilliant spoil. Michael Annie, what a game he's put together. They keep the ball in, though. Little outside of the right boot, dribbles towards goal and missed.
0: That's a strange option.
1: And that was Bose. Oh. He could have gone with a drop punt, Campo.
2: Oh, he could have just either hit a mark. There's two Geelong blokes that were still within sort of that 15-metre radius.
0: 8 goals, 12 for the Cats tonight. It's a margin of 13 points.
2: And this is the challenge, because they're going to get locked in their back half here, and then they're going to run out of gas to try and get it to the other end.
0: Jack Henry loads up inside 50. His brother Ollie went for a fly, didn't even touch it in the end. Cameron's hardly touched it all night. They're all on hands and knees now. Michael Annie dives on the football, balling it up 30 out directly in front for the Cats. They're kicking to the northern end.
2: So they're going to be fighting like tooth and nail here to not get scored again. So if they get it, they've actually just got to try and find a mark here just to control the game and let the ground reset.
1: So McHenry wins the tap down, bodies all in after it. Henry grabs it, Rochelle tackles him, Berry in there as well, and we'll do it all again. This is tense stuff. You can feel it out there. Exhausted body, snap around the body, Manor towards goal. Is it going to go?
0: Oh,
1: just missed. Over to the right hand side, but now it's back to 12 points, so it's only two scores and we'll be level. Curtin thinks about taking the kick out, but no, he's going to give it to Worrell. And it's Adelaide by 12, just under 8 minutes to play.
0: Glutterol Garage Door scoreboard. Massive Thursday night game and a massive moment there. Marked by De Koning. Hands off to Manor, runs inside 50, pings a goal again. This time he's kicked it. Geelong are within a kick. And we are only 7.5 minutes left in this game, but it feel like Geelong are really starting to get a run on here. Adelaide with the tempo sign up. This is going to be a tough defence from this point.
2: Well, if I'm reading it right, it says T7, which means that they're probably going to go an extra one behind the ball, perhaps, just to try and see if they can generate that extra. So it looks like, this is what's going to happen. So Jordan Dawson's going to go to the wing here, and Braden Cook's going to go forward. And then Jordan Dawson will go behind the ball to try and support that back six.
1: Let's go to the boundary, thanks to AFM World Strategy.
3: The first gamer in Hugo Hulkahan has made his way back up. He's had a bit of work done to that nose of his, but a bit of a rude awakening to the AFL football.
1: Okay, so I'm not sure if that means he can come back on. I would think very unlikely.
3: He is ready to come back on by the looks of it, so I'd assume that he's gone under a concussion test down the rooms and seems to have passed.
1: Okay, great stuff. Thanks so much for that, Monique. As the Crows go forward, they're going to need every rotation they can get, Adelaide.
0: It's a fast 20 minutes if it was a HIA test.
1: Yeah. Thrown up, 60 out from Adelaide's goal. They just need to get a goal here if they can. McAndrew just gets a little clearance forward. Now it's Fogarty who's tackled immediately. Now Neil Bullen going after the footy. Cats numbers dive in as well. We'll get another ball up 40 metres out from Adelaide's goal. It's been at the other end for the last 6 or 7 minutes. Adelaide need to get a bit of ascendancy here. Curtin wins the clearance, just hooks it towards the line. But going back there is O'Sullivan, and the Cats can clear once more.
2: Well, and this is the challenge now, because Jordan Dawson's got behind the ball, so Geelong have an extra one up here. So it's really important that Adelaide don't allow these uncontested mark chains.
0: It's Chris Scott versus Matthew Nix now with 6.5 minutes to go. Whose strategy is going to win? It's been an even game all night. Free kick not paid. The umpires put the whistle away. Fantastic tackle from Rochelle. He wins a hold of the ball. Free kick for the Crows.
2: Well, lucky Wayne Miller wasn't a throw. I'd like to have a look at that one again.
0: So Josh Rochelle just inside the boundary. Goes to the forward pocket. Fogarty's there. And it's come off hands and out of play. So forward line stoppage incoming. It'll be 30 metres out from goal once it's tossed into play. The Crows lead by 6 points with 6 minutes to go. Thursday night footy against the Cats. Probably their most important 6 minutes now of the year.
1: No doubt. Great call, Tuggers. This is what it comes down to. Matches like this, they define your season. Can the Crows hang on in the face of all adversity? De Koning wins it out of the ruck, and there's a player down here for Adelaide, Rochelle. He caught one high, but he's going to have to get back up. They need all the numbers. Smothered there, the handball of home. The Cats win it back through Atkins. De Koning running through. Now to Miller, though. Miller lowered the eyes. Did he hit up the big fellow, McAndrew? Not 15. Gives it to Cook. Opposite pocket. He hooked it back. Was it smart? Walker picks it up. Fends off one, then the other. Right foot snap towards goal. Stand up, Tex. Stand up, Tex.
2: He's missed.
1: Just missed. One behind, 7 points the margin, and that is on the budget car and truck rental scoreboard.
2: Geez, did Cook have the right just to pin his ears back and have a go at it? Probably.
0: Just exactly like the showdown it looked like, a bit on the other side. And now the Cats are going to go transition football. Ollie Henry's marked it on 50 to bring it within a point. He runs to 30, has a shot at goal, and he's missed as well. That was as easy an opportunity. opportunity for a forward as you get running into an open goal, and he has thrown it away. A margin of 6 points with 5.5 left on the Zamperero clock.
2: Wow. Both teams. What a game.
1: Jake Soligo desperately trying to get back on, but there's no one that can come off just now. The ball's going to come towards that boundary line. They need to stand up here. Tex Walker, McAndrew slapped it from the ground, but straight to Bowes, outside of the right boot. He's going to keep it in play inside 50. Michael Annie slaps it towards the boundary. And a throw in 40 metres out. Adelaide leading by 6 points. 25 minutes gone. Still loads of time. Over 5 minutes of actual playing time left in this match. And the Crows are down to one on the bench. Maybe two. Hall Kahan looks like he might be okay. Umpire throws it back in.
0: So it is on the deck. Inside the Geelong 50. Handball got to Bailey Smith. Great tackle from Laird. Holmes still has it. Got on the left boot. Didn't go the distance. Atkins off to Bowes from 40 metres. He's gone the wrong side. No, he's kicked it. It's snuck in. We have a tied ball game with 4.5 to go. What a game of football. The Crows were up 14 moments ago, and the Cats have whittled it away. It is 74 apiece.
2: Oh, you couldn't script this. Oh, wow. I mean, nothing's really gone their way. Look at the numbers for RAA stats. Both teams have been pretty solid. Around the contest, it hasn't been much. It's really just Geelong's uncontested possession, but Adelaide's pressure's still been there, but they just look like they're a little bit of running out, a little bit of gas, aren't they? Yeah, and so once you kick a goal, that just energises the group. So they must be having a look at this on the...
3: Toby Murray, boys, has been on the boundary for the last 5 minutes or so trying to get back on, but the doctors keep calling him back over. They haven't given him that final green tick of approval yet. They seem to be looking at the vision now.
1: Great stuff. Thanks for that, Monique. Lynn Andrews, Real Estate Replay, has given that one the all clear now, and the Cats again through the middle of the ground now. They've won it. The Crows here through Curtin. Finally a centre clearance. They need a score. Inside 50. Scores a level and coming out. Darcy Fogarty takes the mark. In his hands, he'll kick from 55, Campo, on a 45-degree angle. Man on the mark is just inside the 50, so we'll have to carry every bit of 55.
2: Well, he can take his full 30, which will take us down to just under the four-minute mark. So clearly he needs to score. A goal would be really handy, but a point not so bad because it keeps the game in your front half.
1: So Darcy Fogarty hasn't had his best night. He comes in. And he's kicked it! That is how to make amends. It was a floaty mongrel punt. But it doesn't matter how. It matters how many.
2: Yeah.
1: 6 points, and how vital, how crucial will they be? Darcy Fogarty, a huge goal for the Crows.
2: Well, you can have your moment, you can't have your day, but it was Dan Curtin. He was the one that got the ground ball off the wing, and then it was great pressure by Jake Soligo. Great tackle, and Curtin followed up with the ground ball and accelerated and kicked the ball beautifully to space. I mean, that was undefendable for Colin Ashney, but Darcy Fogarty hasn't had a big night, to be fair, but you don't need to when you get those ones. I mean, that was a less than impressive kick off the boot, but got there in the end. So once again, back to centre bounce.
0: 8 goal kickers for the Crows tonight. They've assembled some sort of footy. 12-8-80 Adelaide. The Cats, the second highest scoring team in the comp, at 10-14-74.
1: They're checking the score, I think, boys.
2: What, whether it got touched?
1: Yeah, maybe it hit the post. Did it graze the post? That right-hand post?
2: Couldn't see from that angle, but
0: I think we're clear. 3:50 left on the Zamperero clock in this final quarter.
2: They're still waiting. They're especially here in Adelaide to make sure they get it right. Imagine if they didn't. Oh. They called a howler tonight.
0: Nobody needs that. It's been stressful enough.
1: They got score
0: of you.
1: We're going back.
2: Oh, there's a nick. Jeez, that's the faintest nick.
0: So it's hit the post. Fogarty now goes to 3 points on the night.
2: I actually don't mind it, boys. I know a goal is important, but as I said, you get field position off the back of this now. So you talk about time. They're 1 point up. There's 3:50 to go. So all they need to do is just try and keep the ball in the front half here, not let Geelong out.
0: Up by one. The Crows lead by one. 75 Adelaide, 74 Geelong. We have 3:50 left on the Zamperero clock.
2: Wow, they're going for it here, the Cats.
0: Absolute barnstormer here at Adelaide Oval. Almost a mark by Blitzarf as it goes to the defensive flank for the Cats. Crows in the hot fall. It's Ligo at the bottom of the pack, and it will be a ball up as he's tackled to the turf.
2: Wow, that was brave by the Cats.
1: They took that one on, didn't they? Campo McHenry wins it down. They go in again, hear the players, and this time again, it's Dawson putting the tackle on. He's done everything tonight, the skipper. He couldn't have done much more, but they need one final push. They need to give something here, Adelaide. Neil Bullen goes after the footy. He's dispossessed. He couldn't take it. He might have won a free kick. He has. Well done by the former Premiership Demon. He's won the free.
2: Well, Dan Curtin's the extra here, so they can manipulate the ball here if they don't want to kick it to a contest.
1: But that's what he's done. He's gone long and high up towards Walker, who couldn't take it. Smith read it really well. He kicks it over the back. Big ball to be won now.
2: That's a mark.
1: Well done there by Neil Bullen. Just got in there in the nick of time. Little handball out. Got to be desperate and clean here. The Crows, was that too high? Crowd wanted it. They saw it. They called it and the umpire gave it. And it will be a free kick here to Adelaide.
0: Just under 3 minutes to go. Crows still by a single point on the Glidderole Garage Door scoreboard.
2: Jeez, wouldn't mind having a look at that mark with Henry. He had a good piece of
1: that. Yeah, really good piece.
0: So Rory Laird has it. Defensive side of the wing here on the eastern side. And here we go.
2: No, that was fair call.
0: Sitting underneath it. McAndrew spoiled it. Came to ground. Little handball under the ground there and over the line. The Crows with Neil Bullen. We'll have a boundary throw in front of the Max Bashir stand. So take a breath. This is a huge final, 2 minutes and 33 seconds. Adelaide with the advantage by one. They've got the home crowd on their side of 42,000 people. They haven't won many primetime games on Thursday and Friday nights, and they haven't beaten the Cats in their last six meetings.
1: And they've lost nine of the last 10 against them. Ball goes over the two. Ruckman, Keys goes in. Guthrie's there too. Umpire says, held to you. I'll have it. And it's just forward of centre wing, out of side. Crows leading by a point. Just over 2 minutes to play in this game. What a game it's been. McAndrew wins it down. Atkins is tackled immediately, but he got rid of it. He got it to Colajasny. High up and under. Gainslow, 35, 40 metres. Was that a push there from Dempsey? Umpire said it was legal. Oh, that's a huge call. Crowd are not happy. Dempsey will put them inside 50. Huge ball to be won. Pack said themselves. Neil goes up. Ball goes over the back. Out of bounds. You hear the boos. 40 metres out. Geelong attacking. They trail by just a point. And we have gone 32 minutes in this final term.
0: It is so intense here, isn't it? You can just feel it.
2: I love it.
0: The hill is on its feet. People in their bays on their feet at the moment as McAndrew brings it down. Big bump there. Dawson got hit hard. Millera. And they'll ball it up again inside the forward line for the Cats 40 out.
2: Well, you want to be desperate, but this is where it's probably advantage Geelong with a free kick against, because they'll be proactive in this space.
0: So Atkins flicked it out cleverly. Cameron needed to be clean. And again, the Cats smothered off the boot of O'Sullivan. Back inside the forward line. Blitzer. He's tackled. That is a huge moment for Hugo.
2: With a busted beak as well.
1: Wow.
2: He's done everything tonight.
1: So does he try and just chip to someone or go long?
2: Just kick it to a contest.
1: Yep, out towards centre wing on the outer side. What a rise there over the back. Umpire didn't pay it. I thought it was a Geelong mark for sure. Walker, underground handball, gains a few metres. Berry going after it. He's the only Crow there. Needs to not give away a free kick. Holmes picks up the footy. Now Rochelle goes in. Crows have won it back, but Walker tackled immediately. Crowder one holding the ball. Umpire says no. How much time? 70 seconds. Ball up. Half forward flank for Adelaide.
0: Incredible football. Adelaide with a 1 point lead. They need to hold on. Big tap, won by the Crows. Walker, kick inside 50 from Saligo, running back to Shelley. He got spoiled by his own man, and then got tackled to the ground. Crows balling it up right on their 50. That's a disappointing play. Adelaide almost were able to take a mark and look deep inside their forward line. Ball goes up. McAndrew gets taken by two Cats. Will ball it up again right on the 50 arc.
1: This is a huge minute of football here. 54 seconds left to play. Crows are attacking. They need to keep it here. They're 1 point in front. Quick kick forward. Now the Cats are out. This will be their turn. This is their chance. Holmes streaming away. Kurt. Up towards attacking 50. Kurt takes it back. Is it the game saver?
2: Yeah, it's game over now.
1: Chips it short. Miller, he in turn goes short. And Taylor takes the mark. Less than 30 seconds to play. Adelaide in what could be one of the most important victories for Matthew Nicks. Can they hold on? Taylor goes long, up towards centre wing. A whistle's been blown. No, they go after it. Tackle, ball up, centre wing broadcast side. 15 seconds to play. Adelaide desperately trying to hang on.
0: This needs to be perfect for the Cats, but Adelaide have done so much right, holding on with one man on the bench for the final 10 minutes. It goes out of play. It's a free kick for the Cats. Bailey Smith brings it in. 6 seconds. It's going to fall short of the 50. Big fly off hands.

0: Adelaide at your own peril in front of 42,000. They hang on by 1 point and they knock off Geelong, who are real fancy for the premiership this year. Adelaide, the final score, 11-9-75. Geelong, 10-14-74.
1: What a game. I mean, we spoke about Adelaide and their ability to get it, you know, that was a gritty win. You know, the last quarter they started really well, they got out of the blocks, they were able to get particularly ahead of the, you know, they kicked, you know, Ben Keyes kicked the goal, then Taylor Walker set shot. Then they went to two centre bounces as well, which was a positive, and they were able to get some really good field position, but then the Cats just worked his way into it. And then at 10 minutes to go, I wrote down, Archie went off with a hammy, Butts has gone off with a calf, and then they had the collision in front of the coach's box. So they had to hang on, Adelaide. I mean, Geelong probably had a couple of opportunities, but so did Adelaide. But a really gutsy win. That's what they needed to get a little bit of belief and get some momentum into the season.
2: Their first win against the Cats since 2021. And they finally get a close one, Campo. They've come so close so many times this season and in previous seasons felt like they had to win one like this against the odds. And like you said, with everything going against them with injuries, they found a way.
1: Well, and really tough condition. I mean, it wasn't an easy night, was it, for both teams? And they both, put their heads down and both worked really hard. I mean, both teams probably had some moments that they liked back, but I just thought Adelaide's pressure all night just didn't allow Geelong any of that real free uncontested possession, which they normally do. I mean, Adelaide had 86 tackles to 59, so plus 30 in that category. The contested possession was, you know, minus 17, but it was really all that first quarter, and then the rest of it was pretty even for the night. Clearances about even. I mean, you know, when the scoreboard says it's only 1 point the difference, most categories are going to be pretty even, and then it's really, you know, taking your moments, you know, and you look about taking moments. You know, Keyes is forward 50 goal in that last quarter. That's taking a moment. Didn't have a great night, but still did okay. Taylor Walker's set shot, you know, a free kick here was just unbelievable, and that was probably the winning goal, to be fair. I mean, had Darcy Fogarty's gone through, that probably would have been the icing on the cake. But as I said, I didn't mind that it was a point because it actually forced, you know, Geelong to try and get it out of their back 50. They go back, they were really poor at centre bounce all night, Adelaide. So that probably played in Geelong's hand, even though they still had to kick a goal to even up the game. But well done. They manipulated it well. Strategy-wise, they'd be pretty happy. They went to Jordan Dawson to the wing and then slide back behind the ball. Then when Geelong, when Bowes kicked that goal, he went back into the midfield and then they threw Dan Curtin back. So they've got the opportunity to use both those players, but great game of footy.
0: It was as thrilling as it comes. Adelaide repeating the score, win by 1 point over the Cats. They go 7-5 on the season, and the Cats go to 8-5, their second loss in a row. We are taking your calls, Crows fans. Tell us how much you enjoyed that. 8223-0000 is our number. We will take your calls throughout the night as Adelaide get it done on a Thursday night. Let's go out to Parafield Gardens and say hi to Jeff. How are you, Jeff?
3: There you go. Oh, pretty good. But like, every team has a core. There's something in every team that makes it special. And Tex Walker is the Crows. And if they ever think about dropping him again, they should sack the coach. Because he is, I don't know what you put a name on, I don't know. But without him, there's nothing. And can you name a bad game he's played in the last 2 years? You know, can you name it? And do they keep on, oh, he's too old. Age is a number. Let's go on ability, not age. Let's just go on ability.
0: Has incredible game sense, great IQ, one of the best you'll probably ever see, and just sets up his teammates as much as he sets up opportunities for himself.
1: Well, what he does is he just settles the group, doesn't he? Knowing he's there, you know, like,
2: and it's the little things, Kembo, like the taps and
1: early in those conditions, but it would have been his leadership around keeping Fog engaged in the game, Like that stuff that you don't get a possession for, but he would have been, come on, mate, we need you. You have your moment. Yeah. Like just in his ear. I know that's the way Tex talks, and his leadership and those sort of things go not unnoticed, but you don't get a stat for some of that stuff. Yeah. So as much as what he did, you know, in terms of the two goals that he kicked, and he probably could have kicked three. I mean, that one there, you know, when he twisted and turned, I thought he was going to go on his left. Normally he rolls that way, but he went the other way. He normally nails those, but he was more than impressive, and to be fair, he was maybe the difference ahead of the ball for Adelaide tonight.
2: And in terms of leadership, they got a fair bit out of their captain too, didn't they? All of their leaders tonight were just magnificent.
1: He was outstanding. I mean, Dan Curtin played his best game for the year. He looked back running on top of the ground.
2: He was good.
1: And, you know, not really nice.
2: Saligo was solid, I thought.
1: Yeah. So, but when you have nights like that, you go through, they all, you know, did their bit. Worrell was good. Saligo was good. Peatling did a good job on Bailey Smith. I know he has a bit of the ball, but it was all, you know, contested, didn't really have an influence.
2: And Michael only on
1: didn't
2: camera.
1: Michael,
2: what a job.
1: Yeah, well, I mean, if you have a look at, you know, what he did in the game, Jeremy Cameron only had 7, but he had 5 in the first quarter and they were all on the wing. So when he went forward, the glove got him again. So
2: it was a great game from him. And I'll tell you what, there was a few eyebrows raised, weren't there, Tuggers, this week when they went with a kid, Paul Kahan, and picked him over some guys that have been there for 3-4 years in the system. You know, what that does to, you know, culture and all of those things.
1: Yeah.
2: Tempo, you know, locker
1: room. Yeah, we questioned all that. Yeah, we did.
2: And he comes out and he plays, you'd have to say, great debut.
1: Yeah. Well, and that will still happen because that's just... But, you know, does it justify his selection? I think he stood up to the level really well. He made some really good decisions. He certainly didn't look out of place in terms of the tempo of the game. Real heavy clash down here, and had the ability to come on and then made a really important tackle late in the game, which suggests, you know, he's not overawed by the situation.
4: He looks a mature kid at 22.
2: Yeah. And a good user.
4: Totally. He set up a great transition goal from halfback at one stage, and that's what he's brought into the team for. So let's see if there's more of that to come. 8223-0000. That's our number here on 5AA Football. The Crows winners by 1 point in Thursday night football. Jordan's at Coromandel East. Hi, Jordan.
5: G'day, guys. As the song said, admiration of our nation, our determination shows. We was real determination, and it was just absolutely amazing. Such a great win. Having no one on the bench in that last quarter, just so proud, boys. Thank you.
4: Thank you, Jordan. Yeah. And while he's trying to give us a little bit of the song there, there was determination about Adelaide today. Yeah. There's something about that performance tonight that maybe you don't see for four quarters in other matches this season.
2: Yep.
4: They played a full four quarters tonight, and it means a lot to the players.
1: Yeah, well, we're just looking on the screen. Jordan Dawson's in tears, so he gave his all. I think they actually knew deep down the narrative that everyone's talking about, and they're sick and tired of it. They would be. Like, I'm tired of it, you know, hearing about, you know, and we're only calling it as we see it, don't we, Tuggers, in terms of what they're doing, and the numbers don't lie. So for them to get over a contender like Geelong, that will give them some confidence. They've still got some work to do, no question, but a gritty performance. But, you know, they lose Archie again with their hamstrings, so that's an issue. Jordan Butts, we look like, is a calf, so... You know, Nick Murray's probably the obvious, and Keane's probably not far away from coming back in. But Archie, they just can't get him going. But, you know, let's not take away from the group with what they were able to do. I mean, that was a gritty four-quarter performance. You know, there was probably only a couple of patches there where they lost a bit of momentum, you know, in that third quarter, really.
4: So the Crows make their way into the change rooms as victors here tonight. And they're about to circle up and get into the winner's circle. And Hugo Hawke-Hahn on debut will get to enjoy a Gatorade shower, I'm sure, very shortly.
1: That'll
4: too.
1: Be good all over his nose.
4: Yeah, he'd love that. It'll sting. It's a big cut across the bridge of his nose as he gets dragged in there by his mate Josh Worrell. Let's hear the song for the Crows. So big win for the Crows tonight over the Cats by a single point. It's the second time they've won by 1 point this year. They also beat the Saints earlier this year by the same margin. So they've found a way this time, though, against a big dog, or a big cat, if you could say, of the Geelong Cats tonight. In the top four coming into tonight, the Cats have been conquered by the Crows. Let's go to Woodcroft. Hi, Tim.
6: Hi, how are you going?
4: We're good, Tim. How are you?
6: I'm very good, thank you.
4: Yeah. How'd you enjoy it?
6: Look, honestly, mate, can I just say, Tex Walker has got to be the barometer of the Adelaide Crows. I think his mastership in directing the forwards and where they need to go, what they need to do, is another level. Yeah. He's brilliant.
4: He is, Tim. He is.
2: It's a thing we're hearing from a few of the fans, isn't it? And in the box, Campo, you were big on it throughout the call. Just his, I guess, his footy smarts as well, and just his IQ, that experience, Campo, just doing things in moments. Mm. And you know, when it's wet, it's hard, and you've got to make good decisions, and it's difficult, but he just does it, doesn't he, time and again.
1: He's going to be a big hole when he leaves. You know, they're hoping that Fogarty and Thilthorpe, you know, come to that level. But, you know, Tex has been around a long time.
4: Let's head down to the rooms. Monique van der Heyden has a Crows winning player.
7: Thanks, Tuggers. I got Pete Ling here with me, mate. Brilliant win in the end. Obviously came straight down to the line. Saw a few of the boys quite emotional there post-game, in particular your skipper. Just how much does that win mean to you and the boys?
8: Yeah, it means a lot. And I think they've had the wood over us for a while as well, which is pleasing to get one over the top of them, and especially to win back home. Last year it was quite a fortress for us to play here, and we want to turn it back into one. So performances like that are going to help, especially when we're down and up a couple on the bench late in the game. And yeah, they're a pretty good side, so yeah, pretty happy with the result.
7: Week off last week, what were the main reflections, and do you feel like you took a step towards the direction and the type of footy that you want to play tonight?
8: Yeah, I'd say so. We're not too far off where we were last year, so it's no panic stations at all. We haven't played our best footy, we know that, but we feel like we're moving in the right direction, and it's not all doom and gloom. So, and a win like that definitely helps the spirits.
7: Youngster Hugo came in to play his first game tonight. A bit of a whirlwind week for him as he comes in from the mid-season draft last week. He had a bit of a nasty head knock there, potentially broken nose for the poor young fella. What has he shown at the club over the last week to earn this spot tonight and then really cement it this evening as well?
8: Yeah, probably no fear. And he probably saw that tonight. He's quite a good ball user. And I was lucky enough to play against him a lot up in Sydney when he was up there for a little bit. So, he's definitely got the talent. He's quite a good kid, and we love him coming out and doing that. It's sort of like the first one's free as well, so there's absolutely no fear in your first one, because you normally get a couple in a row before they start actually looking at you.
7: Up to you, boys.
1: James, Scott Camporelli, congratulations. I thought you did a wonderful job on Bailey Smith. I know the numbers will say that he had 34, but you kept him under some real pressure, particularly late in that game when they were looking for him to overlap.
8: The reality is, as players in this comp, they're always going to get 30 plus. So I know I'm not going to keep them to 18 or anything like that. I've just got to nullify their impact when they do have the ball. And it's sort of a role that I've embraced this year, and sort of try to get them back on the other end as well. So I think trying to earn their respect sort of helps me do my job as well.
1: You certainly did a good job, mate. Well done. The highlight, I guess, was seeing some guys back in form, and none other than Dan Curtin. Thought he covered the ground really well and got off to a good start.
8: Yeah, exactly right. I think with the injury out in the pre-season, it's going to take him a little bit of time to come in the middle of the year. You sort of everyone expects you to just get going straight away, but you don't really do that. And he's got a few games under his belt now, and he's an exciting player, and we can't wait to see what else he can do. But tonight he's really good.
1: Was there any stage, particularly in the first quarter? I mean, it was a pretty good an arm wrestle after quarter time, but they kicked 2 goals, 6. You were able to be a little bit more efficient. And some of those key indicators that sort of pop up when you guys not getting it done around ground ball and clearance and contested possession. You lost a bit of field position early. Any panic at quarter time?
8: No panic. I think we just weren't playing to the conditions.
1: Yeah.
8: It's probably reflected the inside 50 count, I think, where that's what one thing that came down, and then obviously contested possession. But after quarter time, we adjusted well and played to the conditions, and then sort of just got it done around the contest and around ground balls, which helped us go a long way to winning that game.
4: Well, there's been lots of questions and the heat put on the midfield this year, and probably rightfully so in some matches, but James, you're in that group. What was the direction from the coaching group coming into this week against what is a star-studded Geelong midfield?
8: Yeah, well, obviously they've got stars, and we've got a couple of good players who can go through there. Dawson, we didn't have ranks there tonight, but I think our group is, you know what you're going to get. You're going to get roll and stuff like and that sort of type of thing. And I think tonight we're pretty honest. You're going to get what you're going to get. Like, and I think we need players like that. And we know we've got the talent in the room. It's about just putting it out in the park. And I think that's what we want to do as a midfield group more consistently.
2: And James, a couple of your senior leaders, obviously your captain. What a game. And Taylor Walker as well. Some of the things he did tonight, their leadership and what they were able to do out there was just exceptional.
8: Yeah, the old fossil, don't know how he does it. Pretty impressive, especially with a head full of grey hairs. So, very good by him. And, Dawes week in, week out. Yeah. That's why we love him. He's our leader. And the way he plays, you just want to get in behind and support him as much as you can. And I think tonight we went away about it that he'll be proud of.
4: All right, well, James, enjoy the celebrations, mate. That is one hell of a win, and I'm sure you'll be enjoying that for a little while. Go get them.
8: Yeah, thanks, boys.
4: James Peatling in the rooms as the Adelaide Crows get up over the Cats by 1 point. The final score, 11-9-75 to the Cats, 10-14-74. More of your calls after the break in the awards, 8-2-3-0-0-0. 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We'll get them on the air next. 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
5: Extraordinary finish at the Adelaide Oval as the Adelaide Crows got up over the Cats by 1 point. 11-9-75 Adelaide. The Cats 10-14-74. Dawson kicked 3 goals for the night. Tex and Keys with 2. And Taylor, Neil Bullen, Berry and Archie got involved on the goal scorers list as well. We'll go through our best players very shortly. It was a very battered up injury list as well for the Crows. We'll go through that shortly too, but we want your calls first. 8223-0000 here on 5AA footy. What a night it was for the Crows as they improved to 7-5 now on the season, starting off the second half of the year after the bye with some real positivity. Let's go to Netherby. Hi, David.
6: G'day, guys. I've got 3 words for you. Hugo Hall-Kahan.
7: Yeah, how good.
6: What a pickup. I mean, you know, like, he came from nowhere and people would have raised their eyebrows about, okay, you pick him up. Most people hadn't heard of him. We pick him up and 6 days later we put him in and he played like a mature AFL footballer across half-back and I don't want to, you know, disparage any, you know, previous trade draft stuff that the Crows have done, but I wonder how much influence Jared Ruff is already having in that. That's just my wondering about it. But you know, it was a very mature and, to be honest, a very small sample size, but a stunning debut by the lad.
5: Campo, what do you think? Do you reckon you can see in a young player, not just glimpses, but a real bodywork of what a player has talent-wise very early on, as opposed to waiting 40, 50 games to see what the potential really is?
8: Yeah, some players obviously take a bit longer, and he's obviously taken a little bit longer to develop, and that happens. Like, not everyone comes in and plays, you know, 20 games in their first year. Like, you look at Braden Cook, he's a perfect. He's been around for 5 years before he's been able to force his way in and have a, you know, consistent impact on games. So he's 22, 23, a little bit more mature, understands what his strengths are, body's a bit more mature, played against men for a couple of years. Like, all those things add up, you know, across. You know, we get fixated on these, you know, younger guys coming in and supposedly got to have an impact. I mean, the Murphy Reeds, the Levi Ashcrofts, these guys, you know, they're, you know, one out of the box.
7: Yeah.
8: You know, that doesn't happen, you know, all that. So they take time to develop and then they work out what am I good at, what are my deficiencies, so they keep working on them. But he obviously had some pretty good skills going into it. And, you know, we interviewed Tim Silvers before the game and they've been looking at him, you know, for the last 7 or 8 weeks in terms of what he's been able to do against, you know, AFL-listed players. So you can see, yes, it's a step up, but he didn't look out of place.
5: And that's the question, because we talked about what it does to the rest of the playing group and they get a little bit annoyed that there's a player that's jumped straight in front of them all because they've been working hard probably for years on the list potentially to have that spot when it comes available. And now a lad like him, does he have the skills to keep that place in the side? Is there anyone else who probably has better skill sets than Hugo to take that place off him? That's, I suppose, the question the coaching panel now get to look at over the next few weeks. Hugo looks like he could have a game that could hold his place.
8: Well, that's part of list management, making your team better. You know, that's the whole purpose of it. So if you keep doing the same thing, then, you know, ultimately you keep getting the same results. So they've obviously had a look. They go, geez, we've got a bit of a hole on our list in terms of what that is. This kid can add to what we've got. You know, they obviously relied a little bit on Wayne and Hinge has been injured, so we're not sure where that happened, you know, where that goes. So they're sort of pre-planning and they've obviously said, nah, this kid's got what we're after, and so they pick him up.
5: Well done. Thank you for the call, David. Let's go to Mount Gambier. Hi, Jace.
9: Hey, how we going?
7: Not bad.
9: Going to keep it short and simple. Big, big win. Very happy. But there's some concerning with Archie going forward. Having him coming in and out of the team, bit, bit, bit concerning, but overall, what a response. To come up
5: totally.
9: Adelaide Oval after people have been doubting us, to come across Geelong to win like that, I got nothing but praise for the team.
5: Thank you, Jace. Yeah, got to agree there. The Archie one is a real watch now. So that's three hamstrings in the year, one in State of Origin, which kept him out of a lot of preseason, a second one, which he did in, I think, round three, and now he's done one tonight. Let's hope this is not a bad one, but it probably could be.
8: Yeah. Well, I think we even talked about it during the week, Tuggers, around when you do soft tissues, you start chasing, and because you can never get yourself up to the level, and you can train all you like, but the game under fatigue, like he had a pretty important role. He did a really good job on Stewart tonight. So let's not take that away from what he was able to do. And he was instrumental because he took, Tom Stewart out of the game, albeit the conditions probably didn't really suit, his intercept marking game, but credit where credit's due. But soft tissues are one of those ones that you'd start chasing your tail, because once again, the game throws up speed, fatigue, repeat effort that you can't really train. You need a good body of work to get through this. So he's done another one. Hinge is on his second one.
7: Yeah.
8: Don't forget as well. So they've got a bit of an issue with some of those guys with repeat injuries around soft tissue.
7: The only good thing is they should get, you mentioned Keane back pretty soon. Thilthorpe from suspension. Rankin's close. Coming probably 2 or 3 weeks away. So there are some troops coming back in camp. I heard you speak about it, and I totally agree. Coming into this game tonight, just the importance of it with the month they've got coming up as well. Dogs, Melbourne, Port. Just to win this one tonight just launches their season so much better. I mean, if they lose by a point tonight, it's such a different feeling, isn't it, as opposed to what we get?
8: Well, it is, and I'm not being just – they're not out of the woods yet.
7: No.
8: Like, that was a great gutsy four-quarter, which will do their confidence. But they've got to back it up again.
7: Yeah.
8: Like, the next they've got to go four and zip to really go, we're back here in terms of what we need to do and send a message to the competition and keep winning like that.
7: Mm.
8: That tonight was a finals-type atmosphere, wasn't it?
7: The game. It wasn't intense.
8: Pretty. It wasn't free-flowing. Yes, the conditions didn't probably help in terms of the game, but it was a gritty performance that they needed to get over the line.
5: Let's go to our last call of the night. Josh is at Norwood. Hi, Josh.
2: Yeah, g'day, boys. Just walking back from the match tonight. What an effort. That's really you guys nailed it instead of the finals atmosphere. The crowd really lifted, and the boys really stood up when it counted. Zach Taylor, I know it's probably mentioned earlier in the call, but I think that's probably his best performance in a Crows job. But I mean, I had my doubts early in the season, and he just really lifted. And it was a great effort from the boys. So, yeah, I reckon that's up potentially top four. What do you reckon?
5: Thank you, Josh. Before we get ahead of ourselves, what were the RAA stats for Zach Taylor tonight, Campo?
8: Well, we had 11 disposals, but 6 tackles. So he's, that's part of his role, that forward pressure. He had 4 score involvements, can kick that early goal, in the game. So, I mean, that's the forward role. Like, you're not going to get 25, 30 possessions in that role. He plays it really well, and it's one of those loveless roles that the coaches love, and they reward these guys because they do it, and they do it for the team, and he did it really well. As I said, it was a real weight of numbers performance tonight. Sometimes when we call the games, they go, geez, I'm struggling to get some votes here. There's probably the 3 standout, but then it drops away. Most of them tonight, albeit Toby Murray, maybe Nan Curvis probably wasn't quite at the level, and Darcy Fogarty, the rest of them were all sort of 7 out of 10 and above, weren't they, really?
7: Yep.
5: And the rating goes up a little bit when you win as well, doesn't it?
7: Of course.
5: Helps a bit.
7: Yep.
5: All right. Shall we get into our awards for the night? Before we get into the awards itself, let's do our injury report for CLK Legal.
7: Bit there.
5: Gee, it's a long list. 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Rennie, who have we got on the list?
7: Well, Callum Archie, he's the one. Hamstring, you would think minimum 3 weeks, probably 4. They're going to have to be conservative.
8: Yeah. Do we know which one it was last time?
5: I don't know.
8: It was his right one tonight, but I can't remember what he did.
7: But it was. Third one, though, for the year. So it's been a problem.
8: Significant.
7: And they can't get him right. So they're going to need him for the final you know, spurt of the season, but let's hope he's okay and back within a month and it's nothing more serious than a 3 to 4 weeker. Jordan Butts, a calf injury. Calves are never good, and he was playing another good game and he's having a good season too.
8: Yeah, he is. Absolutely. He's been one of the rocks down there since Kane's gone out.
7: So he goes down with a calf. We'll keep an eye on how long that one is. And then the collision between Toby Murray and Hugo Hall-Kahan, who has a busted nose, we think. He did come back out on the ground. Toby Murray, we don't think, did come back out, did he?
8: I don't think so. You would think if he didn't come... Now, maybe it was a structural thing. They said we didn't want an extra tall on the ground, which would have been the case. You'd have to think that he may, since Kane's gone out.
7: So he goes down with a calf. We'll keep an eye on how long that one is. And then the collision between Toby Murray and Hugo Hall-Kahan, who has a busted nose, we think. He did come back out on the ground. Toby Murray, we don't think,

0: So they're the other two, which, you know, given Hall Kahan came back, looks like he's going to be all right for next week.
1: And to think all of that unfolded with about 10 minutes. 5 minutes.
0: It was amazing, wasn't it?
2: Yeah, it was 10 minutes to go. All four of them they had off. I wrote it down in my book.
1: But it was inside of time frame of five minutes.
2: Yeah.
1: And then with 10 to go, they had one left
0: on
1: the bench.
0: So you called it. It was carnage.
1: It was incredible. Goal of the day for Beechwood Homes, Real Custom Home Builders. We have a good range here today for you, Campo. Well,
2: yes, we do. Well, quarter one, I had Dawson, his set shot when he just rolled around and smacked it from 55. I mean, Keezy's fourth quarter snap, Sam Berry's snap from stoppage was pretty good. But I ended up going quarter four, Jordan Dawson. That one late. And I threw up between him and Tex. You know, those two were really important goals, you know, in the game. I mean, they only kicked three for the quarter, and your captain and your ex-captain stand up and slot two, you know, from pretty important set shots. So probably hard to split those two, but ended up going with the skipper.
1: I can totally understand why it'd be hard to split. Mark of the day. We thought in the first quarter with the rain we were having there'd be no chance of a mark of the day, but we might have got one.
2: Well, I wrote down Toby Murray in the first quarter in the wet. That was probably about it.
0: That'll be all right. That's okay.
2: I mean, it was a really good contested mark.
0: If we were doing Geelong, it'd probably be Henry, wouldn't it?
2: Well, I wrote down Ollie Henry if I didn't have anyone else. So, yeah, it was one of those ones that, you know, the conditions didn't really suit. I mean, you could argue Dan Curtin's late was a really good contested mark.
1: Hugo Hawke-Hahn took a steep one last quarter as well.
0: Right. And I tell you what, we mentioned a lot of the players, but McAndrew's game tonight, my goodness, what a pickup he's been.
2: Yeah. Well, he battled tirelessly against three. They put three up against him. I mean, I had a look at his, you know, if you have a look at his numbers, 16 possessions, he had seven ground balls for a ruckman.
0: Wow.
2: 11 contested possessions. And from a hit out, he had 51 hit outs.
1: That's his career high.
2: Yeah.
1: His next best was 40 against the Cats earlier in the year.
0: And that goal assist to Keys, you know, that one where Keys nearly missed his boot. But
2: put it into perspective, De Conning had 16, Blitzav's had 16, so there's 32, and then you throw in Neil amongst that with 9. So he's
1: beaten them all.
2: He's collectively beaten them all. Outstanding, really.
1: He's growing game by game, though, isn't he?
0: Yeah.
1: Lachie McAndrew. Yep. He's adding goals to his repertoire as well now, so he kicks goals in front of goal. He's been impressive.
0: Yeah,
1: so
0: he'd be up there in the BNF, wouldn't he? I mean, Miller would be, I think, still leading the way, but he'd be have to be in the top five.
1: It's a great conversation we're having. Unique Homestyle Foods, it's going to bring us our 3-2-1 votes tonight, Campo. It's all over to you.
0: Good luck.
2: I've got a couple of apologies because I do like doing that because I think that's important. We just mentioned Lachie McAndrew. That's one that couldn't quite squeeze him in, but really good performance. The other one I want to mention is Max Michelani. He probably won't get in the votes, but to keep Jeremy Cameron to 7 disposals, and he probably kept him to 2 because he had 5 in the first quarter up on the wing and he did not get anywhere near it. So pretty tough not to get in the votes, but the other three I think were probably more somewhat influential in the game, which is hard to say considering what he did. I gave one vote to Taylor Walker. I thought his leadership, his cleanliness around goals and leadership on the night, kicked 2 goals, 1. I thought he was pretty good, the ex-skipper, 6 score involvements, 2 goals, 1. You could split this either way, to be honest. You could go 2.5, 2.5, but we can't. I gave Dan Curtin the 2 votes. I thought he was his great performance. Yeah. He's back to his best tonight. I really enjoyed his game. 26 disposals, 11 ground balls, 5 clearances, 14 contested possessions, and 527 metres gained. So really important game from him. And I gave the skipper 3 votes. I thought he was inspirational, really.
0: Yeah.
2: 22 disposals. He had 7 marks. He had, what do you have there? He had 9 tackles as well. So he's at it. 6 score involvements, which is the most for Adelaide, and kicked 3 really important goals, you know, when he went forward. So it just goes to show how, you know, emotional he was after the game, that was one he just needed to topple over for the team. So outstanding.
1: Yeah, I think you've got them just about right there, Campo. Excellent work tonight by you, Tommy. Excellent by you as well.
0: Great work. And nice to, Monique as well on the boundary did a brilliant job too.
1: She certainly did. Lyndon, our tech, Blake back in the producer booth in the studio. Great work to you and well done to the Crows.
0: And Tuggers, you smashed it, my man.
1: Well, thank you very much. 1 point winners, Adelaide. We'll take more of your calls tomorrow on the 5AA Sports Show to follow it up. 5AA Breakfast, we'll hear you, Tommy, with Dave and Will, which will be exciting.

0: Lots to rejoice about Adelaide. They won by a single point over the Cats, and this is how it unfolded. Miller is at the back of the square, marking the ball somehow, Jack Martin, and that's a brilliant take. And it was snapped quickly on the left, so waste no time, and the Cats are on the board for their first major.
1: Well done, Neil Bullen. Oh, he sold the candy and gave it back to Taylor. Right foot snap towards goal. Might have to shield the handballs for now. Neil's got the football, gives it to Dangerfield, swings around, right foot snap towards goal, he's got it. What a finish from the Geelong captain. Ball goes over the top, Tex again, great hands. Gave it to Neil Bullen, he can run all the way in. He does just that and finishes. Gives the handball off to Berry, left foot snap, and he's got a goal. The Crows are in front for the first time tonight. Clean pick up there by Henry, handballs to Jack Martin, goal. Well, he missed that one early, didn't he, Cambo? But he is a dead eye on the run. He is so sneaky, so clever.
0: Just outside 50, and there's Tex in an acre of space. Marks it, 40 out, no one's around him. He's just going to wander up a little closer, have a stab at goal, and finish the job. Tex Walker is back.
1: Ball deep, deep, deep, and the mark's been taken by Cameron. No, played well, thought he controlled it. That's really unlucky. Henry, though, intercepted it, stole it, snapped it, got it.
0: Long outside 50, the skipper has kicked a major. He's won his best. Another lifter for the Adelaide Crows.
1: Now to Peatling, hooks it inside 50. McAndrew can take it, handballs it forward. Keys, open goal, does it.
0: The All-Australian vice-captain is Jordan Dawson, and he can kick his second. Adelaide out to a two-goal lead. Coming off two goals against the Hawks before the bye, Archie swings it through for a goal. Another goal kicker for Adelaide tonight, and the Crows are out with a 20-point lead. Shannon Neal's lining up his kick two behinds for the evening from 30 metres out. Makes no mistake, and that's the end of a four-goal run for the Crows.
1: He comes in. Kicks on its way, he has got the finish. Two in a minute and the game has changed just like that. Comes in, ball swinging towards goal. What a finish! Bowe just got it and the margin is a single point. Keys handles it towards Neil Bourne. He slapped it back to the outside of the left boot and he's kicked a miracle goal. What a moment for Ben Keys to start this final term. And he gives them just a little bit of breathing space. Adelaide by 8.
0: We're right behind him in the 5-8 commentary box. Adelaide up by 8. And to really make something in this last quarter, Tex Walker lets it go. Great goal for Tex.
1: And Dawson goes up now to the control. He did. Unbelievable. He was the meat in the sandwich and somehow plucked it. Unbelievable. He's already kicked two. He wants a third. How good is Jordan Dawson? Take a bow, skipper.
0: Centre clearance answer in the goal square. And Ollie Henry will get his response.
2: Wow.
0: So catch straight away from centre bounce. Massive Thursday night game and a massive moment there marked by De Koning. Hands off to Manor, runs inside 50. Pings a goal again. This time he's kicked it. Geelong are within a kick. Atkins off to Burrows from 40 metres. He's gone the wrong side. No, he's kicked it. It's snuck in. We have a tight ball game with 4.5 to go. It's a free kick for the Cats. Bailey Smith brings it in. 6 seconds. It's going to fall short of the 50. Big fly. Off hands. Stewart, always dangerous. It's the goal. It's a basket win. A statement for the Adelaide Crows. That's a big game.
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10: Good evening, everyone. Welcome along to the show on this Thursday night. Short show post Crows victorious over the Cats. 1 point, the final margin. We were a Geelong free kick away from not being on tonight because the switchboard would have lit up. Crows fans unhappy about umpiring decisions or the fact that that particular Darcy Fogarty point was called a point as opposed to a goal. Once Snicko realised that there was an edge, a little bit of audio. Had the Cats got up from there, I said to Madeline, we're not on tonight. The footy boys will take calls for about an hour and a half. But that wasn't to be. So congratulations to the Crows and to the Crows fans. Well done to those fans who braved the elements. I know a number of my friends, Crows fans, who bailed. They said, nope, too wet for us. We're going to watch it from home. So well done to those who actually went to the game, sat through the elements and saw a great Crows win. What about Jordan Dawson? What a player. Oof. Cats will be flat. 2 games in a row now, they've lost by less than a kick. So thoughts with the Cats fans in the audience, but Crows fans will be up and about. You're welcome to continue the conversation about that particular game if you wish. 8223 0000, any aspect to it, you can join us and have your say on that. Peter from Marlston is going to join us very shortly. He's the first caller of the night. We've only got a little over an hour. So don't be shy. 8223 0000. On air at 5AA.com.au or SMS 0448 08 1395. Had to laugh during the game, footy related of sorts, but I was watching the start of the game with my kids. We're talking about the conditions and how hard it was. Good old fashioned. I mean, this is a winter sport. Wet weather footy, rain, slippery ball, dewy ground, all of that. And I said to the kids, God, look at the ball. It's like a cake of soap. And I didn't realise, if you want to feel old, that kids today don't know what a cake of soap is. They know what a bar of soap is, but they are unfamiliar with the term cake of soap. So we had to have that discussion because their era and their generation have never really been brought up with bars of soap. because we as our family use the bottled soap. Kids of today don't want to share a bar of soap like we used to in the old days. And then I thought about it and thought, you know what, that's right, we actually don't. We don't buy bar soap anymore. And I said to myself, when's the last time you think you used a bar of soap as opposed to just a soap from a squeeze bottle? And he said, only those ones that you have at the hotels. I thought, that is true. And that's because they're disposal. You can use it once and then throw it out, as opposed to just constantly. So then I just went down this whole rabbit warren and thought process of soap tonight, all from the fact that the footy was like a bar of soap, or in this case, a cake of soap. I don't know what the origin of cake of soap is, but these are the things that occupy your mind when they come up. So we might talk about that later in the show. 8223 0000. Jacob from Camden Park First wants to talk about the footy. Welcome, Jacob.
9: G'day, mate. How you going?
10: Good, thank you. Thoughts?
9: That's good. I thought it was a great win tonight. I was a bit concerned in the third quarter when Geelong got that run after that 50 free kick to Neil. Not sure what went on there. Something to do, I think, might have been Butts getting the not standing, or everyone was really confused in the stands, obviously not having the commentary. But yeah, no, it was a great win. Hopefully that kickstarts our year, because I mean, last time we played Hawthorn last year in Launceston and lost, I think we went on a 10-game winning streak and ended up finishing top of the table. So hopefully things can continue that way.
10: Correct. That might just be the fire starter you need to get the season going. They've sort of been spluttering at the moment. They've beaten all the sides below them that you would expect them to beat, but they hadn't beaten any side above them to this point until tonight. So they've done it. So you're right, Jacob. Good confidence going in for the rest of the season. Appreciate the call. Thank you for that. 8223 0000. Peter from Marlston. G'day, Pete.
11: Yeah, g'day. I was in AA, Leith, and the only person I met was Hazy from Nova.
10: Oh. So you went down to what, Foyer on Hindmarsh Square?
11: Well, we get greeted by people coming down the lift. Now, one thing, that number down there never worked for me. 0458, can't remember the last digit.
10: Okay.
11: Does it work?
10: I'm not sure, to be honest. I've never rung it. That would be the mobile phone that Gina would use in reception, I imagine.
11: Yeah, I spoke to her prior to coming to AA and I'm going to ring her on Sunday night. Now, who's doing Monday night, the King's Holiday?
10: Great question. I would think Andrew would be on Monday night, because I'm on in the morning with the King himself, KG. So I'll be doing the sports show, and Andrew, I just got the thumbs up from Madeline, will be on Monday night.
11: Right, well, I'll be at Unley. I haven't been to Unley this year, and it's the game of the year, Sturt Norwood. And we've got the big party on at Unley that Sue During's organised, food and wine and everything. And Norwood are on a huge run at the moment, 6th win in top positions. Third have to win. They're 5-3. We have only won the one game, but only, or two, sorry.
10: Yes.
11: The Crows Centrals. Now, your Central team is Glenelg, isn't it?
10: Well, I don't really have one, to be honest. I'm a fair weather supporter, Pete. It should be Glenelg because that's the southeast zone. So a number of, you know, friends that have played for Glenelg over the years. But then my son plays for the Eagles, so I've got a soft spot for them. And as you know, I've hosted, I want to say, the last 4 or 5 Sturt Best and Fairest, so I've got a soft spot for them. So I don't really mind, to be honest. I'm just after a good game.
11: It's a huge game. The weather looks like it's lining up on Sunday. So get to Unley on Monday, have a bit of fun. We hate each other, Nord and Sturt, but we're like cousins. We're happy one day and sad the next.
10: That's
11: and get behind the team we love. The team of the old double blue, and good luck to Carlton against Essendon.
10: Thank you very much, Pete. Appreciate it. Big Monday coming up. Local footy with a sample. You got the King's birthday match in the AFL and the Neil Danaher game. So hopefully the people will be wearing their beanies wherever they go. 8223 0000 if you would like to have a chat. John says, Leith, care factor about the Cats fans, says John the Crying Crow. I know, John. Just trying to, you know, touch base with all of our audience. I'm sure there's a couple of Geelong fans in the audience who'd be a bit flat. Never good to lose by a point. You're not happy about that. Adam said, my gosh, talk about free kick Geelong. The umpires sure do love the Cats. It's funny, isn't it? I think you look through different lenses sometimes because, yes, there were a number of decisions that went Geelong's way, but there were a few towards the end of the game too that Geelong probably could have had. I think there was a couple of marks not paid in the last minute or so. that Geelong fans would be a little flat with. But all evens out in the end, Adam. But I did think, had the Cats somehow managed to squeeze that win at the very end, I think we'd all be talking about the Darcy Fogarty, what was paid a goal, then overturned because of Snicko. And we saw the fact that it had hit the post and there was an audio blip. That would be the talking point. Because as we heard from the 40-odd thousand there at footy or Adelaide Oval tonight, they weren't happy with that decision, even though technology shows that it hit the post. So Daniel says, please tell Pete the Crows just won. No one cares what he's... Come on now, Daniel. You might not be aware of how we roll on 5AA nights here, Daniel. We are welcoming to everyone. So if you're a Crows fan and you're up and about, we celebrate you. If you love your local footy, we celebrate you. We celebrate everyone on this show. We try to be nice as you're about to drift off to sleep so you're in a good mood. On the issue of soap, Marion says, bar of soap. Mum loved the velvet. It was an all-rounder. Hands, luxury, think it's still made. Thank you, Marion. What was the old grey soap that you used to have in your laundry? It was almost like gravel. It was the one that if you ever had something on your hands like paint or methylated spirits or kerosene, whatever you had to, that was the bar of soap that you went to. You don't often see bars of soap anymore. Well, certainly not in our house. For decades, I think. Because it's much more individual. If you're doing your pits and your bits, you'd prefer to do it out of a bottle soap as opposed to sharing one bar. I just love the fact that the kids didn't know the term cake of soap. Why is it called a cake? Is it because of the shape of it? It's in the shape of a birthday cake? Might have to do some research on that. You can talk about the footy. You can talk about soap. You can talk about the budget. That is the big story of the day with our treasurer, Tom Coutts and Tonus. So we know that we are in debt. And we are in huge debt, $53.654 billion. And we have a tax interest bill of $9.6 million. And a big part of that is the Torrens to Darlington Road project. We need to have the conversation tonight. We all need to be mature enough because nobody's happy with that debt. So how is a way that we can get the debt down? Tolls. It is about time, do you not think, that we need to have toll roads? You need to have a toll on the South Road tunnels, the $15.4 billion tunnels, to try and cover some of the debt that is weighing down this state. It's an unpopular decision because we've never had them. Other cities have them, we do not. But you can't have your cake and eat it too. Because you can't bitch and moan that we have this huge debt and then not do things to bring the debt down. Are you of the belief that we are mature enough to decide that now the time is done? Nobody wants to touch it. So you'll hear the Liberal Party, you'll hear Ashton Hearn come out and smash the government of today because the debt is so high. You'll hear Corey Bernardi in One Nation come out and smash the government today because the debt is so high. You will not hear the Labor Party talk about tolls, but the reality is, that's one way to get some money back. And you might kick up and scream and say, well, hang on, we've never had them before. Why do we need them now? You may not even drive that road, so you won't be affected by it. But the ones that do, user pays. Thoughts? 8223-0000. Yay or nay when it comes to tolls? Is it time for South Australia to grow up, get with the program, and start to have toll roads? You can have your say on that. 8223-0000. Interesting to read with what's going on federally when it comes to the budget. The fact of the capital gains tax and the discount and everything that's happening there. Tax experts are warning today that with the inflation indexation, it could be the very end of the DIY tax return, particularly if you are someone who holds shares. I wonder how many of you in our audience tonight do your own tax, because it could very well soon become a thing of the past. So get prepared to pay an accountant, because it will be so tricky very soon with all of the changes that Jim Chalmers and Anthony Albanese have made, you might not be able to do it anymore. And if you get in trouble with tax and the taxation office, it's going to be a costly little mistake for you. So we can talk about that tonight on the show tonight, if you wish, if you are someone who does your own tax. Elon Musk is set to become the world's first trillionaire. SpaceX are going to be offered to the public, a $1.75 trillion public offering. Already the richest man, $835 billion. Looks like he's about to become a trillionaire. My question for you tonight is, should we have trillionaires in this day and age? If you can be a trillionaire, are you paying enough tax? Because I'm not sure that's right. I'm not sure we want one person worth more than entire countries and continents. I don't think it's right. You might disagree and say that he's earned it fair and square. I'm not sure how you feel about that. He could be our first trillionaire. And one from the US. If you were to disparage, if you're a male and you were to disparage a female so rudely in the workforce, don't you think you would be fired in 2 seconds? If you were to call them names, to be bullying, to do all of that, don't you think you'd be fired in 2 seconds? How is it that the President of the United States can get away with it?
12: Never smiles. You never see a young, beautiful woman, never smiles. I never see a smile off her face. I see her standing there with hatred in her eyes, like, you're going to believe, some of you will believe it, like CNN will believe it because they knew what was going on. They're crooked as hell. CNN's a very corrupt organization, but with a corrupt reporter standing right there.
10: So she doesn't smile. She's corrupt. This is Caitlin Collins we're speaking about, by the way, who is a very impressive performer for CNN. How is that allowed? How are not other reporters coming to Caitlin Collins' aid and saying, hey, that behaviour is not acceptable? You're a corrupt president. You're a president that never smiles. Throw it back to the bully. Why are none of the Republicans jumping up and down and going, hey, sir, we understand you want to get your point across, but, you know, that's not very gentlemanly of you. How are females voting for this person? Is that the way you would want someone to talk to your daughter? Or yourself? Or your sister? Or your mother? Any female? It doesn't seem right. And yet he gets away with it. I just don't understand. You can talk about that tonight on the show if you wish to. Short show, best of SA tickets to give away before we get to Australia overnight. Let's go to it. 8223 0000. Hello, David from Parkside.
13: Yes. Good evening, Leif.
10: David.
13: I went to the game. I went to half a game. Came home, watched the last quarter on telly.
10: Was it the weather that got you?
13: It was cold.
10: Too cold. Yeah, fair enough.
13: It was. Now that soap, that grey soap, Leif.
10: Yes.
13: Used to use it all the time when we were working on the oil and gas rigs and we got grease and dope on our body and our hands and arms.
10: What was that called, that soap?
13: It was called Solvo.
10: Solvo, that's right.
13: It was in a red wrapper. It was in a dark maroon coloured wrapper.
10: Yes.
13: And we used to get boxes and boxes of it.
10: That's hilarious. And he almost used to take flesh off, David. Bit of a flesh wound just by washing your hands.
13: A bit, but gee, it did the job. You had to use it.
10: It did, indeed.
13: Yep.
10: God, that's
13: toll. You got to have a toll.
10: You got to.
13: Queensland had tolls for about 30-odd years, you know, for their freeways and that. You've got to have them, you know. You've got to get some money back somewhere.
10: David, you have to. I agree with you 100%. You can't jump up and down and go, oh, we've got debt. Oh, we've got debt. Oh, and then not come up with a solution. This is a solution. It's not a popular solution, but what are you going to do? Sometimes you've got to make these hard decisions and have a toll. Now, the Libs aren't going to come out and say, let's toll, because they know that that's political suicide. Ditto One Nation. Labor aren't going to suggest it, but eventually business will have to decide. We have to do something about it. As Tom Koutsantonis has said, the Treasurer, we need South Road.
14: Now, what you're seeing is debt to revenue dropping now, today. So our ability to pay the debt is improved, and you're seeing big revenue increases across the forward estimates. So the government's living within its mean and delivering budget programs that people want. The North-South Corridor right now is existential. Freight moves at 25 kilometres per hour. If we don't deal with it now, the city will grind to a halt. We're not spending money on infrastructure that's not productive. This will grow the economy, not shrink it. and we're not borrowing money to pay wages. So I think this is prudent, it's responsible, and it's timely.
10: You got to pay for it somehow. Tolls, yay or nay? Thank you, David. 8223 0000. Francis said, Leith 100% when it comes to toll. If we won it, we pay for it. Great call. I'm happy to pay. Steve said, I am just hoping that our state government get better. Sam in Clearview. G'day, Sam.
15: Hey, mate. How are you?
10: Good, thank you.
15: Great show tonight. Just quickly on the come tax time, what do you mean about we can't do our own tax?
10: Well, what they're saying is with all the changes to the capital gains tax discount, if you are someone that has individual shares, the experts in tax, Sam, are saying that it will become so difficult to do with inflation indexation that DIY tax returns will be a thing of the past.
15: Oh, so because I've done mine like that last year and everything was all right because I've got an investment property and stuff for my brother.
10: Yep.
15: But the only thing is, like, everything was okay. But so you're saying that we have to go through, we can't do it ourselves, we have to go through an agent.
10: Well, no, you can do it yourself. But again, this is not me saying this, Sam, this is tax experts. They are saying it is going to get so difficult and tricky that you might do something wrong on your tax return.
15: Oh,
10: you might then get audited and you might be in trouble because you don't understand the changes that are being made, almost like it's safer.
15: What about you do the right thing? What about if you do the right thing?
10: Well, then you should be fine. But I think most people, Sam, that do the DIY, do the DIY because they have nothing to claim. They have no shares. They have nothing that will make it tricky.
15: Yep. So, gotcha.
10: It'll be interesting. Gotcha. Well, that's what the tax experts are telling me. Again, I'm no financial expert, but they are suggesting that it will remove the blanket 50% discount, replace it with the inflation indexation. That could be it. Particularly if you have shares. And the article that I read today had this fancy graph and it made no sense. So if you are someone who does your tax yourself because you find it easier and you don't want to pay the money to go to a financial planner or a registered accountant, just be careful. That's what the tax experts are saying. It might cost you more in the long run. Thank you, Sam. 8223 0000. More calls next, 10:45.
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10: This is why I love our audience. Lewis Solvo, Jeff Solvo, John Solvo gets rid of everything. Daniel, the grey soap was Solvo. Marion, good old Solvo, you can now get it in liquid form. Did not know that, Marion. Used to be like rinsing your hands with a brick. Lorraine said Solvo, Dad used it every night after work, before dinner, and it smelt good. I always use the cake Dove soap. When the family had the cake soap, we never shared it. Ew, says Lorraine. That was the other conversation we were having, Lorraine, because in the days of the bar of soap, there are two types of people. There's the person who uses the bar of soap, foams it up, puts the soap back in its little spot, and then uses their hands to soap themselves. There are others who actually just run the soap around their body, almost like a blackboard duster, and just do the bits, put it back in the container, and then the next person comes in, grabs the bar of soap, does their bits. I'm not sure what the right way to use it is. That's why, Lorraine, we now use the squeezy soap, because then you can have your own individual soap. Rosemary from Ullaberry, happy Thursday. Congratulations. 1 point win. Very nice.
1: Happy Thursday, Lee.
10: Yes. Are you in the car on the way home? Did you brave the elements? Yeah.
1: Yes, I've just pulled over.
10: Well done.
1: I've got to say this. We're the pride of South Australia, where the mighty Adelaide grows.
10: Well done.
1: That's for Lindy.
10: Well, yes. Gatorade showers for the new boy.
1: Yeah.
10: You know, the emotional skipper, Texan winding back the clock. It was a great game.
1: It was just so good. I mean, we actually were sitting out of the rain tonight, which was a wise move because it rained for the first quarter.
10: Yeah. Heavy
1: so,
10: too. Looked like it was teeming down. Hard to grab. Yep.
1: Yes, it was. But we were sitting on the third tier and it was so foggy. It was like I could hardly see the numbers on the Guernseys, you know, but just so exciting.
10: Mm.
1: Until this guy next to me said, "Can you just shut up?"
10: He did not.
1: He did.
10: He told you to shut up.
1: Yes.
10: Oh my gosh. Report him to the club. That's no way to speak to a lady, Rosemary.
1: Oh, well, I'm a passionate supporter and
10: no, I get that. Like, but where's the manners? Yeah. That's not right.
1: Well, and I said to him, "Excuse me, are you serious?"
10: Hmm.
1: And he said, "Yes, I am." And then he put his glove up between the hat and me. And I went, "Oh."
10: So standards are slipping, Rosemary. If someone would be, you know, because you kind of similar age to my mother, if somebody told my mother to shut up, I'd be pretty offended.
1: Oh, well, I was sort of taken aback because I thought, oh, my gosh, you know, it's like because down where we normally sit, everyone cheers.
10: Yep.
1: You need
10: some of the soap we're talking about tonight to put it in his mouth, Rosemary, and say, "Hey, that's not how you talk to ladies. That is not how we talk to ladies, young man. Grab him by the ear and just give him
1: But he did. The friend that was sitting in front of me said he did ring the hearing aid place at three-quarter time. And I said, I thought he must have had a hearing aid. But if you have a hearing aid, you wouldn't go with it turned up, surely.
10: No, goodness, no. I wouldn't have thought so. That's like the 5AA crowd effects when it's too loud. It just dominates the conversation.
1: Oh, yes.
10: Wouldn't have thought that.
1: But no, we're going home to see
10: the replay.
1: Yes, and Darcy Fogarty's goal, because that looked fantastic, and even the umpire must have thought it was clear. Now,
10: Can I tell you though, we got to see it on the screen. There was Snicko in the cricket parlance. The Snicko showed that there was a touch. There was a little wave file, little wave form, audio wave. So it did touch the post. That's why they called it a point.
1: But did it touch the post, or did someone touch the post?
10: Oh, good question. Oh, I didn't look that hard.
1: Because they did not show anything on the ground.
10: No, they did on TV. Definitely was a wave. So.
1: Well, that's what I'm going to watch.
10: Yep. CSI Yulabri is about to start. She will be going through with a fine-tooth comb. Well, Rosemary, congratulations. Stoked for the players, stoked for the club, stoked for the supporters. It's a good night. I'll let you go so you can get back in the car and make sure you can get home on time and go and watch the replay. Always great to watch the replay when you've won. So lovely to speak, Rosemary. Congratulations on the win. Sorry about the behaviour of that supporter. Come on, men of Adelaide, do better. Don't talk like that. Be respectful. You know who's super respectful? Kate Collins.
0: I have Darren Steele with me from Care Alert. A lot of families do worry about elderly parents living alone, especially if they've had a fall. What made Care Alert decide to tackle this problem?
21: Yeah, look, Kate, a lot of us, or all of us listening, do have elderly parents or grandparents that we love and care for, but we can't be there for them all the time. And that's exactly how Care Alert started. It is a family-owned and operated business right here in South Australia, and it all started because of my nana.
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10: Beautifully done, Darren, and thank you, Kate. Darren and Mike Steele, South Australian legends. As our Care Alert, they're our 5AA Best of SA Business for tonight. We celebrate and profile some of the great brands, of which they are very much one. If you would like to win a double pass to the Best of SA dinner, which is tomorrow week, Friday the 12th of June at the Adelaide Oval, caller number 11, we will chuck in for you an elderly accessories package courtesy of Care Alert. Caller number 11, 8223-0055. Remember, for 20 years, Care Alert has helped Australians stay safe, independent, with the help at the press of a button. So many families kissing the ground that Mike and Darren walk on because they've basically cared for their loved ones for such a long time. 8223-0055. Caller number 11. Fon said, aren't you supposed to rub the soap on the sponge? Well, I guess if you've got a sponge in the shower, Fon, but some people don't. They just use their hands. So what do? Do you use the soap as the sponge, or do you just use your hands? Lorraine says, I hope you don't use the same loofah. Who's got loofahs? Lorraine, maybe everyone's got a loofah. Ew, she says. John clearly doesn't listen to the show. He thinks I'm a hypocrite. You're criticising Labor. You're promoting people like Pauline Hanson, and now you're criticising Trump. Where do you stand? John, do you listen to the show? I'm no fan of Donald Trump. I'm no fan of Pauline Hanson. And you criticise Labor when they need to be criticised, just like you criticise the Libs. We don't just go down one path and support one team and be happy with everything they do regardless. Call out bad behaviour everywhere. Is the debt too high? It is. Do you understand it because of the big projects? Of course. Do we like Pauline Hanson? Not really. Do we like Donald Trump? Absolutely not. That's where I stand. But thank you for that. Trump gets away with anything. He shouldn't even be there after he was convicted. said another tech. I just don't understand. It annoys me how more of the press corps in the US don't actually stand up for the female reporters. You never hear him talk like that to male reporters. He does talk about them, and he'll get on Truth Social and he'll sort of bash Jimmy Kimmel and he'll bash Fallon and, you know, Colbert, he got sacked. He doesn't do it to their face like he does the female reporters, the one he called Piggy, you know, the other one he told him to shush, and he always has a crack at Kate. I was going to say Kate Collins, at Caitlin Collins. It's not right. Start calling him out. Don't accept that kind of bully behaviour. Ingrid from Hillbank, on a much happier note. Ingrid, congratulations. You're going to the Thank best you. Of SA.
2: Yeah. Thank you very much for that. I really appreciate it.
10: Have you been trying to get through for a while?
2: Yes, I have. I work nights, so when I finish, I quickly turn the radio on. Hopefully you haven't done it before 11 o'clock.
10: Excellent. Get through straight away tonight, or do you have to redial a couple of times?
2: I redialed a couple of times.
10: Well done. Well, the radio gods and the phone gods have looked after you. You call a number 11.
2: Beautiful.
10: We will see you Friday week, so tomorrow week at the Adelaide Oval, and courtesy of Care Alert, you've won a elderly accessories package as well. So
2: that'd be great for my 92-year-old dad. So that'd be excellent.
10: Perfect. It's going to slide in nicely. Hopefully, we get to say hello on the night, Ingrid. Come and say hello.
2: Definitely.
10: Beautiful. Definitely. Well done. Congratulations.
2: All right. Thank you very much. Thank you. Have a good night.
10: You too. Ingrid from Hillbank, she's our winner tonight. David and Will, more tickets tomorrow between 6 and 9. Listen to all the shows if you can. I understand you got to sleep, but listen to David and Will, listen to Graham, listen to the sports show, listen to Stacey, and then tomorrow night after the football, we will have more on this show too. 8223 0000. More calls next. It's 11 o'clock.
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10: 0448 08 1395. If you'd like to send a text, one of our listeners said, do you remember Soap on a Rope? Absolutely do. Popular for a period of time. That and the Soul Vol. From memory too, people may remember this. I want to say that some of the great aftershaves of that era also had a soap in the same fragrance, did they not? I vaguely remember having a red soap at home that I'm pretty sure was my father's Old Spice. Does anyone remember that? Did aftershave or deodorant companies also have a soap of the same aroma? Was there a Brute 33 soap? Is there still a Brute 33 soap? Might have to get that. Bit nostalgic. And Steve said, Leith, Rosemary was correct. The fog point was a goal. The Geelong dude was hitting the goalpost. Cheating. Steve, come on now. You know that's not true. You're telling me that the Geelong player didn't hit the post at all until the exact second that the ball shaved past the top of the post. He literally waited, and then bumped it so that the little spike on Snicko come up. You know that's not the case. Come on. It hit the post. People at the ground didn't see it because they didn't show it. But those who watched the 7 or Fox broadcast, you saw it. It hit the post. That's what we aren't the ark to do, do we not? That's why the Crows have been dudded in the past, because they didn't have this kind of technology to prove it. So it was a point. You won. In the end, it doesn't matter. But gee, it would have been a big story had they lost, because last week we saw the opposite. David Roden made a blue in the square, didn't pay the Geelong goal, and they can feel fairly harshly done by for that, albeit they still had another 111 minutes, you know, to win the game. Wasn't like it was the last kick of the day, but sad to say, Steve, that one was a point. Technology will prove that. Hello, Di from Angle Vale.
7: Good evening, Leith.
10: Good evening, Di.
7: Well,
10: do you know, I tried to copy you there because I can tell that it's not a good evening. What's going on? Are you still in pain or are you okay?
7: Oh, no, I'm in pain. As you know, I've been in and out of hospital for the past few weeks. And eventually they decided that they would remove because my appendix ruptured.
10: Oh, dear.
7: And because of all the poison going on inside, I had an infection as well.
10: Yeah, I'm sorry to hear that.
7: Well, so doing much is not in the vocabulary at the moment.
10: So did you have an appendectomy? Did you get your appendix removed?
7: Yeah.
10: Mm.
7: And they actually said to me, I don't know why all the time that you've been seeing people, like doctors, why they have not removed them before.
10: Yeah, picked it up. Yeah.
7: Because it would have saved me a lot of grief.
10: Of course.
7: Yep.
10: You might have heard, Di, a while back. It turns out I have diverticulitis, but I had the same. I had a similar GP say to me, I think your appendix is going to burst. I think you need to have an emergency MRI now and get it removed. Yeah. And turns out I didn't. They weren't happy with it, but I didn't have to have it removed, but I had other issues. So, yeah, because that's a terrible pain, isn't it, in your stomach?
7: Oh, my Lord. And, like, the ambos came and took me to hospital. And I was rushed straight in.
10: Yep.
7: You know, it had all gone belly up. And not a place that you want to be in.
10: No. Do they still do, is it quite a big scar still, or do they do like keyhole surgery now for your appendix?
7: It's keyhole, oh, that's good. I've got five areas that they cut into.
10: Mm. So you're a bit sore, sick and sore and sorry for yourself.
7: Yeah.
10: Understandable.
7: Very much so.
10: Understandable.
7: Yeah. No, I mean, they were good, the way they've done it.
10: Yep.
7: And I have the nurse come in every other day to change the dressings.
10: Mm-hmm. You're due some good luck, is what you are due, Di.
7: Should I buy a lottery ticket?
10: You should, because you've had a pretty bad run for a long time. You broke every bone imaginable, and then you've been in and out, and now your appendix is giving way. That's not.
7: Yeah.
10: That's not right.
7: There can't be much left, Lee.
10: No, there can't.
7: Way.
10: No. Well, we've got everything crossed for you. I hope you're on the mend. So you're back home or are you in hospital now?
7: Oh, yeah, no, I'm home.
10: Okay.
7: There's nothing like your own bed.
10: And what's the recovery time before you can sort of do stuff, or are you well enough to do it now?
7: I'm going to be called back.
10: Yep.
7: At the moment, it's virtually, I can't do anything.
10: Yeah, okay.
7: And it is so boring.
10: Well, lucky you got 5AA, huh, to keep you company.
7: I tell you what, Leif, I don't know what I'd do without you.
10: You'd be lost without us.
7: I would.
10: Mm.
7: It's really a case of bum on the bed.
10: Yep.
7: And
10: radio in hand. Phone in hand. Well, you've always got someone to talk to here, you know that. You can call us up any of the shows. We'd love to chat. If you ever just need to check in from time to time, give Madeline a call. We discussed this last night in your absence, Madeline, when you weren't here, that sometimes people just ring you up and ask random things, Di. So sometimes people will say, hey, Madeline, who's Fremantle playing this week? Or what's the time? What's the temperature? So if you ever just want to chat, Di, just ring Madeline. She'll have a chat to you. She's a good conversationalist.
7: I reckon she'll get fed up with me with all that.
10: She'd love
7: the goings on
10: she
7: and
10: will be
7: everything else.
10: Happy to gas bag with you.
7: And do you know what the worst part is?
10: Mm.
7: I'm starving hungry.
10: Yes.
7: But I can't eat anything.
10: Oh, right.
7: So
10: what do you do? Are you not allowed to eat?
7: I am allowed, but the most I can get down at the moment is a sandwich.
10: Oh. What about jelly, something like that, like when you get your tonsils out?
7: Yeah, I've got some yogurt.
10: Yogurt, jelly.
7: And some little pots of peaches and
10: pears. Something soft. Okay.
7: Yeah. So
10: all right. Anyone listening in the Anglevale area who can throw some food over the fence to Di, please let us know. We want soft food only, I repeat.
7: Absolutely.
10: So,
7: Christ. Have a good night, mate.
10: Thank you, Di, you too. I hope you're feeling better. Call us anytime. If you're gonna throw some sandwiches over, just cut the crusts off, okay? So make it a little easier to digest. But poor old Di, she's had a rough trot. I hope things turn for her. The Crows won fair and square. Yippee, says Val. Thank you for that. They did. Absolutely. Adam said it definitely hit the post. I was watching it on Foxtel. Yeah, that's what the technology should be there for. So Rosie's not happy with me. Leith, you are the last bastion of no politics or liberal propaganda all day and night. Forgot the sports show is politics-free. P.S. There are some obnoxious fans at the footy too. Rosie, we talk about everything on the show. This is not a political chat tonight. This is just a common decency chat. I don't like the idea of people talking to reporters like that when you're in a position of privilege and power. And particularly if you're an older gentleman speaking to a younger lady, any other workplace, you'd be fired in 2 seconds. That's not how you behave. But he gets a free pass. I don't think that's right. And in terms of the tolls, I think that's just for all of us. That's an apolitical issue too. We've got a huge debt. How do you pay it off? One of the ways you do it is you use your pays. So we've had it good for a long time. South Australia has never had a toll road, but maybe it's time to try and help get some of that debt down. Now, probably won't affect a lot of people unless you need to use that particular roadway. But the ones that do, the freight companies, etc., user pay. How come every other city can do it and we can't? Otherwise, how do we get the debt down? Sometimes you've got to make difficult decisions, difficult conversations. 13 after 11. 8223 0000 is the number.
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6: Chris on the text said Leith, South Australia did have tolls back in the 1840s. On your way to God's Country, you go past the toll gate building. That is true, Chris. Is it time that we have them again? Now, I'm not championing the toll, but I think it does make sense, unfortunately. Maybe it's just a reality that needs to occur. Dan the Riddle Man has a soap reference for us from the TV show Friends.
7: Why can't we use the same toothbrush, but we can use the same soap?
8: Because soap is soap. It's self-cleaning.
7: All right, well, next time you take a shower, think about the last thing I wash and the first thing you wash.
6: Yeah, exactly right. That is why you don't share the soap. Marion has a blast from the past for us. Do you remember this? For the Customs Imperial Leather Soap.
9: From the day you were married, you and your family have been working for life's little luxuries. Some you can only afford now and again.
10: Tahiti looks nice.
9: Simon, Tahiti.
11: Roger, Orko.
9: But some luxuries you can afford every day of your life. Cousins Imperial Leather. The pure English soap that lasts so much longer. Cousins Imperial Leather.
6: Yeah, no trip to Tahiti, but gee, you got beautiful soap in your shower. Happy with that. Heather from Pennington. Hello, Heather.
12: Oh.
6: You okay?
12: How did you hear that?
6: I did. Oh. You okay?
12: No, I've had asthma.
6: Oh, sorry to hear.
12: I don't know. Is it something to do with the weather? I don't
6: cold
12: know.
6: Cold weather asthma, not yeah. Running around the block asthma?
12: Oh, yeah.
6: Got a Ventolin? Got a spacer?
12: Yeah, I have.
6: Very good.
12: I never used to use a spacer, but I do, and I think it works better.
6: Much better for you, because otherwise it just hits the back of your throat.
12: Yeah, exactly. It doesn't, it's supposed to go into the stomach, does it?
6: It's meant to be droplets through your mouth and, yeah, down your esophagus and away you go, whereas people just put the puffer straight in their mouth, hits the back of their throat and doesn't work properly.
12: That's right. So you need the spacer.
6: Yep.
12: It's a major problem. What I think is they call two of the players too earlier after they've had operations. They need to have to heal them.
6: Yes.
12: You mean, do you think or not?
6: Which players?
12: Well, there's been a couple of them.
6: Oh, Archie with his soft tissue?
12: Yeah.
6: Yep. I would think so. I think he, unfortunately, is going to be one of those players.

0: that you're going to have to give extended rest to.
1: Yeah, was it Achilles or what was it?
0: I think he did a hamstring.
1: Oh, God. Do you know, I reckon that's how they got the name ham off the bone, because it's actually the top muscle.
0: Mm. And I think Jordan Butts did a calf.
1: Oh, okay. Yeah, but, you know, how did they get the ham off the bone, on the bone? Because our hamstring is the same up the top, the same as the pork.
0: What came first, the chicken or the egg? The hamstring or the ham on the bone?
1: Yeah, I know. But anyway, Di, she needs a speech therapist if you can't swallow to eat.
0: Well, I think she's just come out of an operation for her appendix removal, so she'll be able to eat soon, but right now she can only have sort of soft food.
1: Oh, well, that's good. And I want to know, if you would have been, probably caught it, what happened to cause a fracas with Bailey Smith? So what, we know he had his shirt ripped?
0: Just a little bit. He had his shirt and then he grabbed, who did he grab from memory?
1: One of the crows.
0: Yes, I'm just trying to think. Yeah. No, just, you know, I think Bailey lost his headband. The hair was flowing. So just a little bit of argy-bargy. That's good. We like that. A fracas, as you say.
1: Yeah.
0: Very good.
1: Do you know, Tex is just such a natural and he is such, he'll stay there till he's 40.
0: A star. He is.
1: And Jordan Dawson, he is
0: an absolute gun, Dawson.
1: He was overwhelmed and the tears were rolling. And it's just so beautiful. Last thing.
0: Got to him, didn't it, at the end of the game? That was interesting.
1: Finally. Yeah. Is Peter from Melbourne, is he still on the walker or is he?
0: Peter from I think he's walking on his own accord. Yeah. I think so.
1: Oh, that's good because he used to have a walker, you know.
0: No, I think he's all good to go. So, Heather, lovely to hear from you. Thank you for that. Crows fans are delighted. I tell you what, too, just quickly on, you know, while we're pumping up people like Taylor and like Jordan Dawson, I think I didn't hear too much of it tonight. There were bits and pieces. I think it's time for us to celebrate Patrick Dangerfield in this city a bit more. I know that Crows fans are unhappy that he left, but he gave you great service. And for every Danger going home, you've got an Isaac Rankin who comes home. So it is what it is. So I think we almost need to drop that now. We need to celebrate Danger. Look at Danger's first quarter. We need to celebrate Danger as a code like we celebrate Scott Penderbury, because he'll go again next year, Patty. He'll get to the 400 and he should be celebrated because he's an absolute star, even if you don't like the team that he plays for at the time. But he gave the Crows great service. There's always a few murmurings when you hear Patrick back here, but I think maybe time's moved on. Steve from Port Nolan.
2: Oh, g'day, Lee. How you doing?
0: G'day,
2: there, mate?
0: Steve. Good, thank you.
2: Excellent. I'm a bit. I forgot why I rang after that laugh. The ham and the bone comment. I'm a bit rattled with that one.
0: Hamstring, ham on the bone. I know where she was going. Commentating on the AFL, Brian Taylor, I've got on my list.
2: Well, I've got to say, commentary in general is, I don't know, I've listened to a bit of Foxtel and KO and all the rest. It seems that we're stuck with all these, I'm going to say it, cane corns, BT. I don't know, they're. And there's one, is it Dylan who calls Kane Cornsy? I don't know. That rubs me out the wrong way.
0: Oh, that would be Hamish McLaughlin, I would think.
2: Yeah, he calls him Cornsy. I don't know. That rubs me out the wrong way for some reason. But I don't know. The commentary is just really, and I've got to say, BT, especially like, oh, it looks like Geelong's coming back. Looks like, here we go, Geelong's on. Geelong. I was thinking, well, come on. Look, he never once said, Lee, about Crows. It's all, I just thought, come on.
0: So two points, Steve, that the TV people would say to you. One, there is a bigger market in Victoria watching than Adelaide, so they want to have the Victorian audience stay with them. And the TV people are constantly told to keep the game, the game's never over, because the minute you bail, you lose advertisers. So the advertising people don't want you to go, well, this game's shies and ours and we're bailing out of this, because then McDonald's are not going to get their whack. So it doesn't matter whether the game's shot to bits. They will say, I'll tell you what, the Cats kick one more here. Game on. I mean, how do you hear that all the time? Because they want you to stay with the coverage as long as possible for the advertisers.
2: Fair, cool. I know, but that's where it gets all a bit like all that greed and whatever, I don't know, world. But I've got another quick one before we go. Fog, that goal, that's a bit controversial. I'm not sure about that. But I got another controversial one, Lee, right? Down here the other day when the storm was on.
0: Yep.
2: Port Alunga Jetty, right?
0: Yes.
2: They put this big chain there with do not go on the jetty warning, severe rah, rah, rah, right?
0: Yes.
2: I counted 30 people fishing, catching salmon, and there was 22 surfing going from one end of the jetty to the other and catching a wave back in. And I just thought, why is that even there? I don't want to be like a fun police. I've got to be honest, I put my leg over and went for a walk myself. But I thought, what's that chain even doing there?
0: So do you think they're genuinely doing it so that people don't get hurt, or do you think they're doing it to protect the fish?
2: I think they're doing it to cover the council's butt or something.
0: Yeah, probably.
2: Someone sues them because they did an oopsie-daisy on there.
0: Yes.
2: And they can't say, well, look, we had to sign up.
0: That's right.
2: Because I've got to be honest too, that jetty rocks. I mean, if you're standing on, I was there, and you can actually feel the jetty under your feet. You know what I mean?
0: So yes.
2: I'm just saying too, I get why they put it up there, because it could probably collapse at any minute.
0: Yeah.
2: But I don't know, the whole thing, I think, well, why? That surely there should be a bit more, I don't know. That's all I can say about that.
0: It's an interesting point. We talked about it on the night because a lot of people were going out because they knew that the fish would be in. So
2: they were reeling them in, mate.
0: Yeah.
2: They were reeling them in.
0: And you're right. That's peak surfing conditions. So the kids will grab their boards and go out.
2: Not just kids, Lee. There was grown adults.
0: Yep.
2: Like, they were grabbing their boards, lifting their leg over the chain. They'd walk to the end of the jetty, dive off on the board and catch a wave in.
0: Yes.
2: Rah, rah, rah. And I'm thinking, okay, no worries, all right. Yeah, I'm not the fun police.
0: No, I get you. Yeah. But I wonder too, it's probably not illegal. I would assume that's a council chain, not a police chain. So it's probably just a, we'd prefer you not to, but I don't think you could. You get fined for doing it, probably, or a slap on the wrist?
2: I think it's covering their butt. If you hurt yourself, you can't say, oh, look, there's a sign that says, what are you doing on there in the first place? I get,
0: stupidity. I love the fact that you're honest enough, Steve, to say, I did it myself. I lifted my leg over the chain and had a look. Glad to hear that you're safe. So too the fishos, so too the surfers. But do they do that on all jetties on a night like that? I'm not sure. Peter from Happy Valley, last word of the night. G'day, Pete. Pete.
3: Hello.
0: Hey, Pete.
3: It's Peter from Happy Valley.
0: G'day, Peter from Happy Valley.
3: Good evening, Lee. How are you?
0: Good evening. Very well, thank you.
3: Go the Crows.
0: Yes, terrific win.
3: I wonder if you can help us, Lee.
0: Mm.
3: We couldn't watch the TV because our TV's broken down, but we listened to the broadcast, and we're curious to find out if who won the television tonight, because the Crows hardly ever, they've never won a TV.
0: Oh, right. So this is on the Channel 7 coverage of who won the TV?
3: That's right, yes.
0: Right, because I must admit, we had the Fox coverage on in the studio, Peter, so I didn't see it. Madeline is going to find it for me now, though. She's going to have a quick look on our... We have a video logger, Peter, where we can go back and scroll through any of the TV, and we'll find out for you, unless someone is quick enough to text me the details, and then we'll let you know. But you think one of the Crows boys... Jordan Dawson would have had to have won.
3: Definitely. He was excellent.
0: Oh, he was excellent. Yep. So, we'll find out for you. We're a few minutes away from handing over to an ad break and then Australia overnight, Pete. But the minute we have it, we'll let you know. So keep listening and we'll be able to tell you, unless someone texts me now while we're talking.
3: Thanks very much.
0: June said Dan Curtin won it. Oh, Dan deserved it too, Peter. He was pretty good.
3: Oh, Daniel Curtin?
0: Yes.
3: Excellent.
0: Happy with that?
3: Terrific, yep. Good luck with Carlton.
0: Thank you, Peter. Appreciate it. I tell you what, Dan Curtin must live near me because I see him at the supermarket a bit. He is a big unit for a wingman. He is huge. I saw, Actually, no, Madeline, your TV in there is 7, isn't it? And ours is Fox in the studio, right? Because we did see, didn't we, before, he was talking to Hamish and he was talking to Nick Riewoldt. And he's taller than Nick Riewoldt, Dan Curtin. He's a big boy. He played well as so too Jordan Dawson. Thank you for that, June. There you go, Pete, answering that for you. Rosie said, I'd never be in her bad books. I'm glad to hear. Breath of fresh air. Sorry, I'm whinging, read the politics. I get it, Rosie. People are over it. I 100% agree. Stephen said, do you agree, or I do agree with you, rather, about Adelaide having a toll. Much better to build as a new road rather than imposing commuters with toll payments to an older existing one. User pays is the right way to go. Commuters can choose the slow way or you pay for a quicker way. Once again, seems like yet another example of stubborn, conservative cohorts of Adelaide people scared to make Adelaide a bit bigger, a lot better, and the thinking that anything new and progressive will automatically turn out to be a disaster. Thank you, Stephen. I think it's just the reality of it. You've got to get the debt down some way. Thank you for all your calls, all your emails, all your SMS. It's been a fun night, albeit short. Thank you, Billy. Thank you, Paul, who also said the Dan Curtin one. Greatly appreciate it. We are about to go because Tony McManus is on the way with Australia overnight. I hope you don't mind. Slightly self-indulgent, but I do want to say a very happy birthday to somebody celebrating their 50th birthday today, the 4th of June. She's a friend of the show. She's the best thing to ever come out of God's country down in the southeast. It is Casey Chambers' 50th birthday today. So we might finish the show with the very first hit she had, The Captain. We'll see you tomorrow. Well,

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10: Thank you, Kate. Hey, Blake, what about those Adelaide Crows?
11: Good morning, everyone. Welcome to Australia Overnight. And now, here's...

It's a Friday morning. This is where we get to hang out a little bit for a few hours together, wherever you are, right across Australia. Thank you for joining us. When I say us, I mean me. The city wakes, a heart goes numb. And Ethan. Ethan's the other side of the glass.

If you'd like to be part of it, and I'm sure at some point you will, even if you're particularly indifferent, at some point you'll pick up the dog. 133693. Thank you to Bruce Eva, Troy Zantuck here at 3AW. Welcome, 6BR and 5AA. Midnight hours, the softly hum. Did I mention the Ace Radio Network? City

0: much what we do. We try to bring the country close together, wherever you are, right across Australia. Thank you. Gabe's in the newsroom. We know all is well. Wherever you are, hope everything's okay in your world. If not, why not? 133693, that's our telephone number. Come and join in. What are we looking at? Well, we're looking at this morning, girls and boys, we're looking at Haiti. What do we know about Haiti? Why do I ask that question? Well, for the first time since 1974, they go into the World Cup in the footy game. Haiti, because I said to Ethan, do we know anything about Haiti? He said, never heard of him. Haiti, well, you did. Haiti, Caribbean country that occupies the western third of Hispaniola. It shares the island of the Dominican Republic to the east. Its closest neighbours are Cuba, so it gives you an idea. To the northwest and Jamaica to the west, separated by the Windward Passage. Look at Bruce Evers riveted by this. Windward Passage and the Jamaica Channel. So if next time anybody says, what do we know about Haiti, you now know. Tell you what, we've got a lot of things to chat about. Jump on the phone. We will do open line for the next couple of hours at least. Talk back. We love it. We had a bit of fun yesterday morning. That is first up on a Thursday morning. We were talking about collective nouns, and they're fantastic. So we thought we might have a bit of a hoot with collective nouns generally. So if I said to you, what is the collective nouns for kittens, what would you say? What is the collective noun of fox? What is the collective noun of whale? 133693. Do some research. We'll share like a bear. I'd written down sad songs. Can't remember why, but just maybe because I was listening to Elton. Maybe. Sad songs say so much. 133693. But the real cracker. We were chatting about this yesterday afternoon. Somebody brought it up in a discussion. I thought, hello, we can have fun with that. It was a bit of a debate between great comedy programs of all time. But the distinction being, who made the best? Was it the Brits? Was it the Americans? Or what about Australian comedies? So I wrote down, Till Death Do Us Part. As arguably, I'll go out on a limb here yet again, arguably one of the best comedies of all time, Till Death Do Us Part. Now, it goes back, I'm thinking probably mid to late 60s. Elf Garnett, wonderful program, beautifully written. But there would be many, many more. If you've got one, 133693, and you've got to tell us why you loved it so much. What did it represent to you at that time? Come and jump on board. Wherever you are, right across Australia, nice to have your company. Big game, the footy last night. 1 point for Geelong supporters. And I'm having a bit of a catch-up with one of the most passionate Geelong supporters in the history, of footy. We'll be doing that a bit later on today. So 1 point, you go, 1 point. Would you rather lose by a point or lose by 10 goals? It's a good question too, isn't it? 133693. We love those close ones. The boys were talking about great close games, and that's part of the fascination, I guess, of footy, isn't it? T-Mac, had to be the Brits on the buses, says Nursen. Well, that would be another one. I got you this time, Butler, would be another one. Tone, Haiti was also hit by that massive cyclone back in 16. Good on you, Trev. Sadly, it was. Massive amount of damage. Let's take some of these calls. Won't leave people waiting too long. Jump on board. Come and join us. 133693. You can also text, of course, as you know, 0477 693 693. Gav in Portland, morning.
1: G'day, mate. Yeah, I've got a couple. The Benny Hill Show.
0: Benny Hill was much loved, wasn't it, for a long time?
1: He was bloody funny as all hell.
0: Yeah, it was. A different time, Gav.
1: And the Goody?
0: Yeah, see, I was only mildly interested in the Goodies. I'm not too sure why.
1: No, really, okay. They were good.
0: They were fun. but it wasn't sort of, you don't go, well, I put the goodies at the top of any list.
1: Yeah, I nearly would, because it's the only time I was home when the goodies were on.
0: Which was usually about before news services or after the news?
1: Just after the news.
0: After the news.
1: And there's an Aussie one, and I can't remember it off by hand, but John English used to be the main character of it.
0: Oh, it was too. That was really good. We're all together now?
1: That's the one.
0: Which was just great. And Jay, he was wonderful in that, Johnny English.
1: What a cast. He played that role very, very well.
0: Because to some degree was probably a bit truth in it. Good on you, Gav. Keep in touch. Always good to chat. Thank you. Trev in South Australia. Morning, Trev.
2: Morning, how are you?
0: Are you driving?
2: Yeah, I've just been out fox shooting, actually.
0: Now, question to you then.
2: Yeah?
0: Collective noun for fox.
2: I don't know. Foxes?
0: Not that I know of. No, I don't think it's foxes. Not what I've written down.
2: No, I don't think it is either, but, I reckon mother and son on ABC.
0: Yeah, brilliant.
2: That was unbelievable.
0: Wasn't it very clever? Extraordinary program.
2: Yeah,
0: and what a cast. Country. What a cast.
2: Yep. That was pretty fantastic, actually. I still love it.
0: You just going back to the foxes for a moment. Did you see any?
2: Yeah, well, we were out in the lambing paddocks and I think we got three.
0: And what do you do with them, dare I ask, Trev?
2: We take the tails off, but sometimes we skin them and there's no money in the skins anymore, but... No, we're just doing the farmer a favour because his sheep are worth, the lambs are worth, $250 each now. So he'll be happy when we let him know what happened this morning.
0: And, mate, if you get rid of some of those fox, how many sheep could they do damage to if you just let them go?
2: Well, I've known them to eat three or four lambs in a night. And, that's $600-$700 for the farmer.
0: That's one fox. So and if you've got half a dozen doing that work, that's a lot of money. A lot of money.
2: And I think we saw five tonight and we got three.
0: Well done, you. Well done.
2: Yeah, so the farmer will be happy, but I'll be home soon. I'll be off to bed.
0: Go and have a good rest. Keep in touch, Trev. Thank you.
2: Okay, no worries.
0: See you, mate. By collective nouns, what do you got? 133693. I'd written down a collective noun for kittens. We all love a lovely little kitten, don't we? But if you had six kittens, Mum used to say that. What'd Mum say? If you keep doing that, I'll have kittens. What did that mean, Mum? A skunk of foxes. It is skunk of foxes. But what is it for whale? 133693. Come back, Arthur. Paul, you're next. It is Australia Overnight.
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0: Marion writes, in terms of wonderful things, so Morecambe and Wise from the childhood, and what about mothers? Some mothers do have them.
11: Have a listen to this.
12: And I'm not surprised, a Spencer in anger is not a pretty sight. Mr. Lewis? Mr. Lewis?
0: It was really about the wonderful acting and the expression. He was just incredible, Crawford, wasn't he? And then we didn't know during that time what a phenomenal voice he had. We all went, look who it is, singing. Artie, morning.
13: Good morning, Tony and Ethan. Just a question. What's happened to Clyde Bevan with the music quid?
0: He's on Ollie Days. He's travelling. Really? He's travelling the world.
13: Can't wait till he gets back. Anyway, Benny Hill was my favourite. My mum loved it, but do you remember Dick Emery as well?
0: Oh, Dick Emery was just fab, wasn't he? How good was the Dick? Dick Emery.
13: Yeah, and Graham Kennedy was funny in his own way on TV, wasn't he, really?
0: Yeah, and Graham was in many ways a pioneer of television, obviously, in Australia, and then did remarkable things for his entire career that was still... Very, very. I mean, he was part of a frontier at that time.
13: Yeah,
0: nobody knew about TV, and they made it work in the early days of IMT.
13: Wasn't he raised in Footscray?
0: No. I think the great Footscray person was Ernie, wasn't it?
13: Ernie Sigley. I got him mixed up. Yeah. That's right.
0: Ernie Sigley was
13: worked on 3DB, Ernie Sigley, too.
0: I think he did a fair bit of radio over the years and even worked from memory. Dennis is listening. He'll text me, let me know. But did a lot of radio work overseas when he was young.
13: That's interesting. Mm. Well, you know, Simon revealed that 3DB was owned by the Crawfords.
0: Was it really?
13: Yep, Crawford Productions.
0: 3DB was owned by Crawfords.
13: Yep, Simon said it once.
0: They were owned by the Herald and Weekly Times.
13: Well, at one stage they were owned by, I wonder, 3DB was owned by Crawfords.
0: So maybe they sold it to... Maybe they sold it to the Crawfords back in those days. I did not know that, Artie, but Simon would be across all those sort of things, as we know, Simon Owens.
13: Yeah, regularly in Homicide, the station that they're listening to is 3DB when they're broadcasting a homicide or a wanted fugitive criminal or whatever. It's always 3DB, so I took notice of that.
0: Yeah, of course, that beautiful link. Artie, well done you. Always good to chat. Thank you. In WA, hello, Paul, welcome. Yes, Paul, fire away. G'day, Paul.
14: Steptoe and Son.
0: Oh, what a program. Steptoe and Son.
9: Yeah, and for on-stage comedians, you can't go past Dave Allen.
0: He's still the benchmark for many of a certain era. You're right. He was cheeky, not too rude, but just very, very funny.
9: No, could sit on a stage with a glass of something and a cigarette and just make you laugh. It was great.
0: And just tell great stories.
9: Yeah. Am I allowed to go for a collective now?
0: Please do, Paul. I wish you would. Where are you, by the way? Which part of WA?
9: I'm just going up Greenmount Hill.
0: Beautiful.
9: Also going out of Perth towards Mundaring.
0: Know it well. Give my love to everybody in Mundaring. Susie McDougall, good morning.
9: I will. The last one was a collective... So a collective noun for a group of people on the autistic spectrum.
0: Yes, what would that be?
9: Engineers.
0: True story? Or is that a gag?
9: It's a bit of a gag.
0: It's very good, though. Keep on writing, Paul. Keep in touch. Well done, you. Fern, hello. Good morning.
11: Hello, Tony.
0: Morning.
11: Can you please explain to me why you have congratulated that cruel mongrel spotlighting foxes at night and shooting them? Explain to me why you think that needs a congratulations.
0: Because
11: I think it's bloody cruel.
0: Yeah,
11: half the time you'll find it's next door, the property next door's dogs that are attacking lambs and not foxes. I think that was a disgusting phone call, really, I do.
0: Oh, I'm sorry you feel like that way. The brutal reality...
11: You should feel that way, too.
0: Oh, no, I don't. No, I wish I did, but I don't. The reality is that the fox does extraordinary damage, does it not, to a sheep?
11: It has the right to live. It's not its fault. It's a fox and was brought out here from England. And I hope that mongrel shoots them and kills them outright and not...
0: Sorry, say that again. You hope?
11: I hope the mongrel that's shooting them kills them outright.
0: Well, they said that. That's what they said they do, I think, Fern. My humble apologies if... you're offended by that, and I get it, but I think it's about getting that balance right, isn't it?
11: No.
0: What about the farmers? So the farmers would lose their stock.
11: Oh, what, all of them? Come on.
0: Well, I'm not saying all of them, but I'm saying the ones that are being taunted by fox running around their herd of sheep.
11: Bad luck. There are other ways.
0: Why would you invest in farming if you were just there to say, well, we've got to bring the sheep in, but then if the fox...
11: I think of something. I think spotlighting at night time is very cruel, blinds the animals so they don't know what's going on, and bang, they get a bullet in their head. I'm sorry, but I am an animal lover. It's not their fault. And as I said before, obviously you're not. You go along
0: look,
11: with
0: I,
11: it.
0: No, I don't have. Yeah, Fern, I gotta say, and I take your point. By the way, I'm not dismissing your point. It's a very important point, but I just think that the idea of letting fox do hundreds of thousands of dollars of damage to our sheep industry doesn't work for most of us, but I'm happy to get feedback from people across Australia. 133693. According to ChatGTP, 3DB was never owned by Crawfords. Owned from 29 to 87 and then sold to J. Albert and Son and then rebranded 3TT. Thank you, Trev of Faulkner. I don't recall it being owned by Crawfords, but according to the latest information, that's the case. Sorry I upset Fern around that. Probably not as sensitive as I'd like to be about it, as Fern is, obviously. But people let me know. Brian in Elsterwick, good morning.
14: Good morning, Tony. How are you?
0: I'm well, thank you, Brian.
14: Good. I've got two free passes. Mm-hmm. I'm going to see a tribute band of ABBA. they call Baba. And I've seen them about 27 times. They're playing down at St Kilda in Ackland Street, the music hall. And I've got a friend in the band, and he's given me the two extra passes. Well, and I just wondered if I'd be allowed to leave my phone number if anyone that hasn't seen Baba and would like to see another two, three passes.
0: What do we know about Baba?
14: What do we know about Baba?
0: Yeah.
14: This Baba played all around Melbourne for about 27 years.
0: Good on them.
14: Yeah, they played Sydney, at, as I said, St Kilda, the over in all around different suburbs,
0: different clubs and things. Brian, good on you. Stay there. We're just inundated with calls, so you might have to wait a little while, and we'll see if we can get your details. Come and join us the other side. Look at the phone calls, all wanting to have a view now about the Foxes. Look, I'm empathetic, absolutely empathetic to the idea of it, but do we let the animals destroy maybe hundreds of thousands, millions of dollars worth of stock around Australia? Historically, I'm talking about. 133693, David, Jan, Michael will come to you straight after this.
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0: Look at all the calls with regards to Fox the Sheep, 133-693. David, morning.
21: Morning, Joe. How are you?
0: Fantastic, and thank you for asking.
21: Good, brother.
1: Now, you're asking for comedies, English comedies.
0: We were. So, well, no, the debate was raging yesterday at a conversation I had over a cup of tea, cup of coffee.
1: Yeah.
0: The distinction between best of the Brits, best of the Americans, best of Australians, which one?

0: are presumed to be the best of all.
1: Oh, okay. Well, I'm going, for me, personally, was Father Ted.
0: Father Ted, yes. Very good.
1: Where he used to scream at the teacup and he used to say, "Frig off, cup."
0: Very, very good show, wasn't it?
1: Oh, yeah. The Young Ones?
0: Not a fan of The Young Ones. Another one that was lost on me. And I know during the 70s and 80s, particularly in the UK, they were phenomenal. I thought it was a bit silly.
1: All right. And my other
0: bit
1: one...
0: sort of hipster.
1: And my other one was Red Dwarf.
0: Very good. Very, very good show. What The Young Ones, didn't they do a song?
1: Yeah, with Cliff Richard.
0: With Cliff Richard.
1: They did the remake for comedy relief.
0: Yeah, they did. It was fabulous. From that point of view, it was great.
1: Living Doll.
0: That's the one. We might see if we can find that, David. Thank you very much. Keep in touch. David is the person responsible for that little number that we use at the top of the program. Jan, good morning.
2: Morning. Yeah, Dave, it was great. But I just want to say I'm a very empathetic person. It disgruntles me, however, to hear people being so selective with their empathy.
0: Yeah.
2: I had foxes take every single one of my chooks. Where's the empathy for the chooks?
0: Yeah,
2: foxes
0: point.
2: Aren't so bad with sheep. They don't tend to take down the sheep, I'm afraid. You're not quite right there, don't.
0: Say that one more time. Say that again.
2: The foxes will not take down sheep, but they will take the lambs.
0: A subtle but important distinction.
2: I had a gaggle of geese.
0: Oh, this is for the collective noun?
2: Yeah, but I also had a gaggle of geese.
0: Oh, right, okay.
2: Except that my geese decided to walk off down to the next paddock. And once the geese were gone, the foxes took all my chooks.
0: Oh, really?
2: Whilst I still had the geese, the foxes wouldn't tackle a goose. The geese were great because they'd honk and they'd run at the foxes. And yeah, that's right.
0: That's them. That's them going there now. We've got some handy.
2: There you go. Anyway, so that's my tuppence worth.
0: Jan, you've done well. Thank you. Michael in Werribee. Good morning.
3: Morning. How are you, Tony?
0: Well done. Thank you.
3: That's a shot, Tony. In my comics, is it pronounced Don Riddles?
0: Don Rickles?
3: Is it Don Rickles? I used to love in Kelly's Heroes. Is it Don Rickles? Yeah. I think that's how you pronounce it.
0: In
3: Kelly's Heroes.
0: In Kelly's Heroes.
3: He was Crap Game. You know, he was the actual staff sergeant. His name was Crap Games. And then he had Donald Sutherland as oddball.
0: Donald Sutherland. Yeah, Donald. No, I'm not too sure that I have, but Donald Sutherland. Wow. What a performer. Actor. What an actor.
3: He passed away last year, Tony.
0: He did. Yes, he did. Yeah,
3: he was a great actor.
0: Yeah, great.
3: Tony, with the foxes, as a farmer, as an ex-farmer, I grew up with traps and that. Now, we used to play with kids and that. They were pretty powerful. And I think that was pretty cruel, but I was a kid, you know what I mean? Like, they would suffer.
0: So yeah. Sorry, I missed all of that. So what did you play with?
3: Oh, traps. We had the farm, the big traps.
0: Okay. And what were you trying to, trap?
3: With a stick. And I always thought they were pretty harsh on the cruel, you know what I mean, for the animals.
0: Sorry, I'm not too sure what you were trying to trap.
3: Cruel. They were pretty cruel. I like the actual traps. The traps.
0: What were they trying to trap?
3: Oh, rabbits.
0: Okay. So... Yeah, well, because rabbit...
3: Or foxes.
0: Yeah, rabbit was a big pursuit of people, wasn't it? Because they were just everywhere.
3: Exactly. So, Sheridan's probably a bit more...
0: Good on you, Michael. Thank you. I want to see what other people have to say as well. Keep in touch. Thanks, Michael. Tone on the Western Highway. Hi.
4: Yeah, good morning. Just on that lady who's got the empathy for the fox... A fox won't necessarily take down a sheep or a lamb, but what they'll do, they'll wait till the ewe goes down to have the lamb, and as the lamb is being born, they'll eat the tongue out of it.
0: Oh, no.
4: And then they'll even go to the extent of eating the back out of the ewe as she's laying down. A fox won't... So they head for the softer tissue, and they can go through dozens of lambs a night just doing that. And then the lamb is just freshly born, laying on the ground with no tongue, and
0: which is dreadful, for the rest of the night. Dreadful.
4: That's what the foxes do. Very cunning animals, and they know when lambs are about to ewe, and they ewes are about to lamb, and they wait for them to go down, and that's what they do.
0: I think Fern made the argument that foxes were brought to Australia clearly. So that must go back probably, you know, 100 more years. More probably.
4: 1800s, I think.
0: 1800s. I wonder who thought it was a good idea to bring the fox to Australia.
4: The English gentleman who wanted something to hunt.
0: Yeah, maybe that's what it was back in the day. It was about the hunting. Tony, were you travelling, obviously?
4: I'm driving a big triple down the Western Highway.
0: Heading outward, inbound.
4: Heading inbound. Just came through Horsham.
0: And raining?
4: No, it's quite clear up here at the moment. The rain has gone. The road is dry. But I think there's plenty behind me and there's plenty in front of me.
0: In front of you. Tony, drive safe. Keep in touch.
4: Thank you.
0: See you, mate. Bye. Heather, you make some really good points about the cruelty of those animals and the damage that they do to each other. And it's about, as I said earlier, I think to Fern, it's about that. How do we get that balance right? Heather, good morning.
5: Hello, it's Tony.
0: That's the one. Hi.
5: Good one. Yeah. They're very sly, these foxes.
0: Aren't they ever?
5: Yes, and when they're lambing, yeah, like that gentleman said, they wait for the birthing and then they eat the tongue out of the dear little lambs. You know, the eagles, they eat the eyes out of them as well, I think. And the only thing I don't like is duck shooting, because they leave them there and they don't pick them up and finish them off.
0: Yeah.
5: But anyway, the little lambs.
0: So what was the original idea then, Heather, of shooting duck? Presumably it was to eat.
5: It's a bit of gaming, and eat some of them, but at the same time, I think it's just like a real pop show, you know?
0: Yeah.
5: It really annoys me.
0: It was about now, the shooting, not necessarily the
5: yeah, it's about the gaining.
0: Yeah.
5: It's just like, oh, have a bit of fun. That's how I look at it. Anyhow, but the other thing is, the foxes, and thank God they're not on Kangaroo Island, and they don't have genetically modified crops on there either. That's banned. And the foxes just grab the chook, whatever animal, and they jab their jugular into the throat, their teeth, into the throat, and they drain the blood.
0: Yeah, somebody said that.
5: They drink the blood,
0: yeah.
5: And then they go on to the next one. And they just drop them, and they can do 10 chooks in just a few minutes, just a couple of minutes.
0: Yeah, which is really vicious. Thank you. Lots of texts. Let me just clear some of these for you. A lady has no idea about foxes. They often don't even eat them. They just kill the lambs, which is what many are saying. Thank you. A lot around Adelaide beach suburbs, golf courses, where they damage, eat chooks, pet rabbits, and jump massive fences. Morning tone. Fern, such an animal lover. Do sheep not count as animals? Poor sheep, not always killed outright, and therein lies they just become victims, if you like. Foxes are vermin and a headache to farmers across Australia. Jenny, thank you for that. Graham, if you could wind the clock back and stop the foxes, rabbits, hares, flowers that have been imported for gardens that have been dumped and become wild weeds, the countryside would be better off for it. Graham, we could do a whole thesis just on that, couldn't we? Tone, my favourite comedy shows, changing the subject, Carol Burnett, Soap and Bob Newhart. I was watching a documentary, fabulous, on Bob Newhart during the week. He was just brilliant, one of the best. Charles, Meredith, Chris, Leanne, you're next. Come and join us on Australia Overnight.
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5: Thank you for all the information coming in about who, how, why, when and where foxes and or the rabbits came into Australia. And we know there's a lot of rabbits in China. A lot of rabbits in China. Which is one of the all-time great ads, isn't it? Same person who brought the bunnies to Australia also brought in the foxes. A Western District grazier by the name of Tom Austin. Here's a bit of history for you, Jan. Thank you for that. And David points out the same thing. Person most often blamed for the disaster, T. Austin, released rabbits to Victoria 1859 for hunting. And those rabbits exploded to the millions and helped create the ideal conditions for the foxes to spread. Charles in Bega. Good morning.
6: Good morning, Tony. I was listening in to that lady saying how... look, I'm an animal lover. I had problems with cats here, and I was catching them and live and sending them to the vets.
5: Were they wild, obviously?
6: Oh, they were killing the... living bilbies, these long-nosed, big-looking rat things. Mm. They're amazing. And watching the cats go after them was cruel. But the foxes, seeing what the fox has done to my beautiful chickens that I've had for many years, and they were my friends. They were aware. They used to always come out. The rooster used to protect them when there were eagles or birds or something. And he would take it. But what happened and what I saw on that video was those foxes are so cruel. It's to systematically take out the big ones first, and then drag them away, and then come back for another one. This is not 4 or 5 in the morning. This is broad daylight, 7, 8, and he's got rabbits. My whole paddock is full of rabbits, but no, he's got to come and take my foxes. I've never been cruel, but if I could catch this fox, I've tried to put up things or cages and even a snare to try and... Very smart, but they were the most cruelest predatorial animal I've come across.
5: So, Charles, presumably this has been a burden for landowners, growers, for many, many decades.
6: Oh, been here for 26 years. I've had systematically where they've come in and grabbed a chook or one or two, but not the whole lot. And it's like it has to come in on a Friday. It's like a 7-day, it's cunning. They'll take them away. They'll actually eat them in the paddock. I've got video clips. I've set up a camera. And I'm watching this fox stalking the chooks, actually playing around with them. And he goes, I'm not going to have that one. I'll grab... And you see the chooks do... Because I have dogs coming here. And these

0: chooks think he's another dog. So they let this fox get really close to him, and all of a sudden, right, eeny, meeny, miny, mo, bang. And if I don't, if I could send you some CC footage of what these fox, this fox is doing, you, it'll be, you'll be vindicated. And I'm going to see if I can get some people to get some bait or whatever. I know, and because it's not good, I'm physically and mentally hurt after knowing that I could have these chooks around and enjoy them for quite a number of years. When chooks get turned over every, I think, 2 or 3 years or even less than that. They end up in Kentucky. But if you keep them any longer than 3 or 4 years, you'll get double yokers. The eggs are even nearly double in size.
1: Yeah.
0: But the commercial people can't allow that, so they only have them at 75 grams or whatever. But, yeah, I thank you for letting me have a word in for that. But
1: Charles, on another note, how's business around Bega?
0: Actually, it's interesting at the moment. I don't want to say anything, but I could leave my car keys in my car, and I've done that, and I'm not going to say anything, but many a times I've left my wallet on the dash, and it's always there. Actually, if I need to find anything, it's usually in my car, unlocked. Maybe I'm lucky I've got a manual car, but we don't have theft here where there's no crime, and we've got a sergeant down to see actually at the local station who will not tolerate anything that's less than obedience.
1: Good on him.
0: And discipline at all times. It's amazing. A lot more people could be moving out this way. It's a beautiful, absolutely tranquil. I've got a nice river running through here. What can I say?
1: What about property values, Charles? Moved up or steady?
0: There is one thing that did happen. I'm lucky. I'm like the Beverly Hillbillies. Across the river, there's a what do they call it? It's called Kurrajong Retreat. He set up a few tents, and he has some of the nicest and people that turn up and stay there for a night for a reasonable amount of money. And about 800 a night, plus if you want a cheese platter or something, it'll be another 300. It's a top-end camping. I don't know what they call it, but that has increased my property value because I'm on about 10 acres, and I'm lucky. I'm a bit nervous now. I'm a bit more relaxed. I love my radar control planes and even ultralights and planes. I used to fly as a pilot, but I've relaxed a bit now, and I keep my boots on the ground. And I remember, I've got plenty of room. I don't have to go to any radio control club or to a football oval. When the weather is good, I pull out even a motorised glider, get it up in the thermals and sit there on a deck chair and just enjoy
1: the day. Hey, Charles, we want your life.
0: Actually, it's been interesting. The roulettes have been coming over my place. I don't know. I'm so lucky. I've got my own air show. If you follow Flight Aware or Flight Tracker, they must have been doing a lot of training because they're in and out of the valley. And at my age, as soon as I can hear those engines revving, they're usually already, we're talking about the roulettes, they're doing about 400 plus miles an hour. And as quick as I can try and get out there. It's a nice area. So it does attract a lot of attention. Good attention.
1: Charles, keep in touch. Good to talk to you. Thank you for being part of the program.
0: Thank you, sir. It's a pleasure, Tony. Have a great night.
1: You too. Bye. Meredith, morning.
2: Good morning, Tony. Very, very happy.
1: Oh, what a win for those Crows.
2: Oh,
1: one point.
2: The bed thinking, one point. No, they're not going to lose it.
1: No. Well, a win's a win for the Geelong supporters. They're not happy. Yeah. A lot of them were in this building last night. Well, I was listening to it as I was driving. I was listening to the last quarter as I was driving into the studio.
2: Yeah, apparently they in the first quarter.
1: Yeah, incredible.
2: And I thought, oh, here we go. But in the end, they said the crowd was nearly 42,000 there.
1: Which is pretty good for a Thursday night, I would have thought.
2: Yeah, especially when it was raining and everything. Oh,
1: and it's a lovely thing when your team gets up nice and early and you have a win early on a Thursday. You don't have to worry about anything for the entire weekend. It's a lovely feeling. Meredith, thank you. Gail, hello.
3: Yes, good morning, Tony. I'm ringing from Adelaide in South Australia.
1: Welcome.
3: Thank you. Thank you so much. Just to quickly talk about foxes. One of the reasons, obviously, why they've just thrived so well in Australia because they don't have any natural predator, and the dingo is probably one of the predators, but dingo populations have been declining. And I guess, that's an issue in itself as well. But a friend of mine works at the CSIRO here in Adelaide, and he was telling me that they're looking at developing some sort of sterilisation control. So much the way they did with fruit fly here in South Australia, I don't know if they've done it interstate, where they released a lot of sterile male fruit flies. And of course, they mate with females and can't have offspring, and they're looking at doing that with foxes and perhaps feral cats. So it's sort of humane way of gradually breed out, and then their numbers will plummet, and then they'll be much more easily, eradicated eventually.
1: You would hope, and it's incumbent on great organisations like what did you call it?
3: The CSIRO.
1: Yeah, CSIRO, thank you. And to get that balance for each and every one of us, it seems to be it's an ongoing pursuit. Gail, you keep in touch. Lovely to have you on the program, Australia Overnight.
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6: Paul reminds us too, Australia, Tony Mac, has more camels than the Middle East. From where did the camels originate to come into Australia, and why, and by whom?
5: News as it happens. This is Adelaide's 5AA.
7: Hello, I'm Gabrielle Hodson. A Melbourne court has heard an ISIS bride allegedly helped her father keep a sex slave who he repeatedly raped in their Syrian home after buying her for $10,000. Zainab Ahmad is also accused of posting messages on social media about the death of Americans and their allies. It comes as the 31-year-old applies for bail after being arrested last month at Melbourne Airport. The Queensland Police Service is being investigated by the Crime and Corruption Commission, Georgia Condex in Brisbane.
8: An independent financial review found serious claims of financial mismanagement and government's failings among the service. It also highlighted allegations of QPS bosses defying the state government and using taxpayer cash for purposes it was not intended for. Funding was also provided for more than 1,200 offices by June 30, 2025, but the front line had only grown by 410. The police minister and acting commissioner say no redundancies will be made throughout the next phase of reforms, but they will work on making changes for the service and Queensland community. Georgia Kondek, Brisbane.
7: Bondi Beach terrorist attack hero Ahmed Al-Ahmed has been charged with assault. The 44-year-old is also accused of stalking and intimidation after an incident involving his father in March. He's due in court next month. Victoria's Shadow Police Minister has vowed to thousands of new police on the beat to help curb the number of cars being stolen. New stats show Victoria has higher insurance claims for stolen cars than all of the other states combined. Brad Batten has hit back at the Police Minister for blaming car owners.
9: If you want to fix this problem, get more police on the beat. Make sure that we can get the proactive police patrols out there and stop being a lazy minister. It's your job to go into Cabinet each and every time and fight on behalf of Victorian police officers who are overworked and overstretched each and every day.
7: A medical emergency department in Perth South has been closed for much of the day after a car slammed into the building. A driver in his 80s hit a pedestrian, critically injuring a 73-year-old man before crashing into the ED. Police are trying to work out what happened. Finance, and the Australian dollar is buying 71.3 US cents. The Dow Jones is up 693 points and the Nasdaq's down 152 points.
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7: Russian teen Mira Andreeva has reached the French Open final for the very first time. Craig Gabriel's in Paris.
11: Mira Andreeva is into the Roland Garros final, and it's the first time she will play the final of a major. She's defeated Marta Kostyuk very easily, 6-1, 6-3. The Ukrainian had one bit of hope when she broke serve middle of the second set, but Andreeva struck back immediately. The teenager has become the eighth Russian woman to reach the Roland Garros final in the Open era, and the youngest woman's finalist since Coco Gauff in 2022. Craig Gabriel, Paris.
7: AFL Round 13 has kicked off with a one-point thriller at Adelaide Oval, with a hometown win for the Crows, 11 goals 9.75, over Geelong's 10 goals 14.74. Midfielder Jordan Dawson has told Fox Footy it's a great feeling.
12: Tried to save the game there the last 7 minutes, and to their credit, they used their numbers well around the contest and were able to score against us, but it's the first time I've beaten Geelong since it's been at Adelaide.
7: NRL and Manly has convincingly beaten the South Sydney Rabbitohs 28 points to 14. It means the Sea Eagles rise to third on the ladder. And Australia's batting first in their third one-day international against Pakistan. At the innings break, Pakistan need 158 runs. That's the latest news in sport.
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6: Right, thank you. I asked a question just prior to the news. The origin of camel coming into Australia. And I've been inundated with texts and information about it, which is just fascinating. Tony, love. Oh, no, I'll come back to the comedy one, Renee. Thank you. It's very funny, though, Renee. Hello, Tony. The camel's bought by Afghans who used to work on the mine sites in the Central Australian desert when they're building pipelines, etc. It's where the Gang Railway Train gets it. The Ghan, I beg your pardon, you say Gang. Ghan Railway Train gets the name as a camel, as the emblem. And then our great friend David also says, camels were brought to Australia in the 1800s from places like India, Pakistan and Afghanistan. They were used to carry supplies and help explorers cross the harsh outback long before roads and trucks existed. And then when motor vehicles took over, many camels were simply released into the wild. Australia's deserts suited them perfectly, so they bred successfully. Today, Australia is home to the world's largest population of wild camel, all descended from those imported animals all those years ago. Having travelled, having driven in a car rally some years ago, big fundraiser for a children's charity in Perth via Channel 7, and the living memory that most of us had from that was the enormous amount of camel. So you're driving through the desert and camels like you cannot believe. And ignorantly, I guess, most of us were somehow surprised by that. We didn't know, we didn't realise, or if we did know, we'd forgotten. Leanne, morning.
0: Good morning. So now we need to have watch out for camel signs.
6: Little bit. I mean, if you travel through that area, we did it from Perth through to Alice Springs. It was a phenomenal 10-day event. Yeah. It was amazing. But one of the dangers was a camel can just jump out, bang, and ride a car off very quickly.
0: Couple of things. I've got some comedy things, comedy people.
6: Mm.
0: Billy Connolly, Kenny Everett, Tim Conway, the team of Matt Lucas and Michael David Whalams in Little Britain.
6: Sorry to interrupt. David's just done this new series, which you can have a look at on iView. And he's done a series where he looks at, for example, you know Jack and the Beanstalk?
0: Yep.
6: So what happened to Jack and what happened to the giant? And it's really good. It's silly, but it's really quite clever. And he's also done for Sleeping Beauty.
0: Aurora.
6: In other words, what happened after? In fact, I think the series is called After Happily After, I think. And it's really fascinating, worthwhile having a look. And it's on iView on the ABC.
0: I'll have a look at that. And I have got Bob Down as Australia's. He's the funniest man on stage.
6: Very, very clever,
0: Mark,
6: wasn't
0: Trevorrow.
6: It? Just, yeah. We've had him on the program a few times. He's fab.
0: And just quickly on foxes, living in the wheat belt, we've got pests. We've got rabbits, rats, mice, foxes, owls, I suppose. They're not pests, though. But, I mean, if you're going to look at, I mean, we're inundated. Apparently, the farmers are inundated with foxes here. So, yes, I'm empathetic to with animals and humans. But a pest is a pest. You have to kill it. I mean, I'm wondering if Fern eats lamb.
6: Yeah, good question.
0: But she does.
6: And I
0: guess why the price goes up, because the foxes are killing them.
6: Yeah, exactly right. It's a very good point. The idea of, you know, people used to have conversations many, many years ago about the fact that we would use fly spray. But we, you know, would we want flies all over our food and our children, our grandchildren? Leanne, thank you. Helen in Greensboro, morning.
20: Morning, Tony.
6: Morning.
20: I hope you have a lovely weekend.
6: And I'm looking forward to the couple of days. Looking forward to Monday in particular. What a day that's going to be.
20: Oh, so am I. But I hope we win and not you.
6: Oh, no. See, I got to say, it's always good when Melbourne play Collingwood. We will talk again, no doubt, first thing on Tuesday morning, Helen. May the best team win.
20: I think Collingwood isn't playing as well this year, so I'm not hopeful. But you never know.
6: It's a big stage, so anything can happen.
20: Yes. It's a game.
6: It's more than a game, Helen.
20: I know it is, and I've been barracking for Collingwood longer than you.
6: Just.
20: So I'm hopeful. I was going to say, Two things.
6: Mm-hmm.
20: You were talking about smoking yesterday.
6: We were.
20: Yesterday morning. Yeah. Mm. And my brother started smoking when he was 16. He's in his 70s. And he had a quadruple bypass. And the doctors told him not to smoke. And he still can't get the addiction out of his system.
6: Yeah.
20: And he'll still have a smoke. So I've never smoked in my life, so I don't know what the addiction's like. So whenever I say anything to him, because my brother and I are very close, and whenever I say anything to him, he always tells me that I don't know what it's like. So that was from yesterday.
6: Yeah.
20: I was going to say another thing, but today I decided, or yesterday again, sorry, I decided that I'd start cleaning paperwork out of my house so that when I pass away, I don't leave it to my children to go through all of the things I've got in my house. And I found old birthday cards from, you know, 60 years ago, paperwork, and my husband did a Freedom to Fly course, I think I've mentioned it to Nathan, and there was paperwork from the Australian Women's Pilots Association because they did the Freedom to Fly. So I had a nostalgic day reading some of the cards that I got.
6: Were there any surprises?
20: Yes, there was. There really was. And I'm thinking, I can't remember getting that. There were from people that have passed away as well.
6: Yeah.
20: And, you know, you're reading everything because I sat on the floor reading through some of them, you know, and thinking, oh, I can't read, you know. Some I kept. Because there were some, my daughter wrote one to my husband, and my husband bought her. We said to her, if she goes to university, we'll get her a second-hand car so she can go to university. And she wrote a note to my husband saying, you know, I love you, Dad. And it's not because you bought me a car. It was so funny to read the things that she wrote to her father. And she went to summers when she was in grade six. She had a two-week camp at summers. And I sat her down because I said, you've got to eat all... She never ate vegetables. And I sat her down and said, you've got to eat all of these different vegetables. And one of the vegetables was asparagus that I'd cooked.
6: Yum.
20: You've got to eat that.
6: Mm.
20: She hated it. She still hates it. She sat at the table most of the day and wouldn't, because I said, you're not leaving the table until you finish your vegetables. And so she sat at the table and wouldn't eat them, and she wrote us a letter from Summers and said, Mum, there is no asparagus.
6: Very funny. We will talk again first thing Tuesday morning, notwithstanding the result, Helen.
20: It's either to congratulate you or commiserate you.
6: Either way, we win. Good on you, Helen. Thank you. Look at this. Loretta says, Tony, just checked an AI that says Collingwood 92. Write this down, people. Collingwood 92. This is on Monday. Collingwood 92. Melbourne 84. So you're predicting, or AI is predicting, an 8-point win. Loretta, go away. Mind your language. Very funny program. Camels are moving speed humps, says the Phantom. Thank you. Yes, they are. Sean, Chris, Peter, you're next.
1: Hi, Mum.
2: Kath, your father's...
1: What is it?
2: Out walking.
1: Walking? Dad?
2: He went to Gilmore's and finally replaced those dreadful old shoes.
1: Oh, that's great.
2: Now he's chatting to everyone up and down the street, even that so-and-so at number four. So I'm going to get some shoes and join him on his walks.
1: Good idea. I'll go with you. Be around soon.
2: Thanks. See you then.
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sing along if you know the words. 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Follow the little ball.

0: One of the things that came up in the last couple of days was the idea of sad songs and the impact or the influence, both, I guess, that can have on your soul at a moment of melancholy. If there is one sad song that instantly comes to mind for you, 133-693, and there would be one in every one of us at some point, you would be inhuman, I would say, if at some point you weren't touched, influenced, impacted by a so-called sad song of any kind. 133-693. My texter says, Tone, I love comedies, so tell me the comedy this is from, and delivers the line by way of a text. And Renee says, today's special day, today's the day my pussy comes of age. Renee, I think we know what that is, but we'll ask the audience. Yeah, thank you. 133-693. Shawnee, Launceston, morning.
1: Morning, how are you?
0: Thank you for asking, Sean.
1: I haven't been doing much TC work or anything. Giving up smoking is a good question.
0: How are you travelling with it?
1: I really need the motivation of something, a goal or something to get to do that. Boredom's half the problem. And, I'm not getting that many hours TC work, probably one or two days a week. I really need to get a car licence because I've only got a motorbike licence. If I had a car licence, they'd give me a ute and I could drive around in that because I hardly smoke at work.
0: Yeah, which is probably a good thing, not to smoke at work. How long have you been smoking?
1: Since I was about 18, probably 38 years.
0: 35 years, let's say. Let's call it 35 years. Wow. And what do you pay now, even in Tassie? What are you paying for a packet of smokes?
1: Well, for a packet of Rollies, which I usually get, you pay $100, but I go to the illegal shop.
0: And what are you paying?
1: And they're only $50 for 50 grams.
0: And how long does $50 last you?
1: 2 or 3 days.
0: So ballpark, $15 a day, let's call it.
1: Yeah, about $15 a day. It's a lot of money.
0: It's a lot of money every day. Does that not? Do you not then internally say to yourself, what am I doing? What am I thinking?
1: Yes, you do. You worry about you getting when you get older and you're breathing and everything, and sometimes you think you've already got a touch of emphysema already.
0: Yeah, so why? So if I gave you, I said this to a caller yesterday, if I said to you, look, you stop smoking for 12 months and I'll write you a check for $5,000.
1: Yeah, I'd do that.
0: So the question is, clearly in your own mind, you don't have anything sufficiently at stake to make you stop smoking, but $5,000 would do the job.
1: Yeah, probably, or a good woman to whip me or something, or get behind me with a bat.
0: That'd be cheaper. That'd be cheaper. What about if I said $4,000?
1: Probably still for $4,000.
0: What if I said $3,000?
1: No, that's not enough.
0: Three and a half?
1: Yeah, I might for $3,500.
0: $3,500, you reckon you would stop cold turkey and not smoke for at least 12 months?
1: Yeah, I'd give it a good crack. I wouldn't do a Shane Warne that got paid $10,000.
0: What? I think it was more than $10,000. What if I said to you, well, I'll give you $50,000 if you guarantee to not smoke for 4 years?
1: $50,000 for 4 years, will you do that for sure?
0: There you go. So in other words, it's not that you can't do it, you just haven't got enough at stake to be able to put yourself in that mindset to do it. It's an interesting conversation, isn't it? Everybody's got their price. Shawnee, look after yourself. Have a great weekend. Chris Brody, welcome.
2: Hello, Tony Mac. I can't have a drink for 2 weeks from today. I took my last antibiotic today, and last week I took my last Panadine 4 because I had a gum infection. So I wait about 2 weeks before I have. I just go to the pub and have one or two schooners, and if I have a big win, I might have five schooners again and take care of it.
0: Jeez.
2: I never drink a drop of anything in my system when it comes to painkillers or antibiotics. Never.
0: Well, that's probably a good idea, I would have thought.
2: Yeah, I don't make directives based on sufferance we don't identify. Well, for some people, I mean, some people, I smoke 40 today.
0: 40 cigarettes. What do you play for a beer these days?
2: It's $10.
0: Well,
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0: Let's call it $10. 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
2: Oh, yeah, I'll be doing that for the next 4 weeks, so you won't hear from me when the FIFA World Cup starts.
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0: Wow, you must be made of money.
2: No, my mate Phil works off the Ulrichs off Carafa. I helped save his life. He fell down a mine shaft in Western Australia, and all his family members thought he was just drunk and mucking around. I rang Vic AAA to contact Western Australian AAA Police Air Wing, and they traced the signal on his mobile phone, and they rescued him. The Western Australian Police rang me and said, "Chrissy, we found your mate, he's right." And then he came here about 6 weeks later. He had a lot of physio and all that. He said, "Chris, I stayed for a few days. You just brought along a small six-pack. I don't drink at home, really. I hardly do." So, yeah, we'll get a taxi up to the bank.
0: I don't drink at home or hardly ever at home. The old, oh, hardly ever. Chris, you make me smile. Chris, you make me really smile. I just, you know, people get cross because I say, well, I have occasional glass of wine these days, certainly not during the week, which I will be doing later today with one GQ, Gerald Quigley, and I are breaking bread. Where are we breaking bread? But it will include sharing a red wine that I've carried with me for about 15. Now, Gerald doesn't know about this, so don't tell him if anybody runs into him between now and lunchtime. But I'm breaking bread with Gerald with a wine that I've been carrying around for about 10 years. And it will be just amazing. Full report on the program Monday morning. In Somerville, hello, Pete.
3: Yeah, look, I can speak to some feral about some feral animals. I go bush on my own fair bit, and one track I drove is called the Hay River track. The Hay River ends up fanning out and feeding water to a beautiful piece of bush.
0: Mm-hmm.
3: And I was camped there, and I woke up in the morning to a cat fight. And I didn't notice anything in particular until I, 2 days later, I was camped at Popal Corner, and I was impressed with all the bird calls and so on at Popal Corner, and no lush bush or anything, but it was noisier at Popal Corner than it was in the lush bush where the Hay River fanned out and disappeared in the desert. And, it only struck me once I got to Popal Corner that how quiet the lush bush was. And in regard to camels, I had a grossly obese camel run across in front of my car, and it was just busting in the sides, and the hump was proud on the top. It was grossly obese.
0: Where?
3: And this was along the Hay River track.
0: Okay, yep.
3: Yeah, so it's a track that it goes from the Plenty Highway, which is east-west track in the Northern Territory across to Boolia in Queensland. And then it goes south for 475, south-southeast from that point to Popal Corner, so for 475 k's. And, so there we go, catfight in the middle of absolute nowhere.
0: Around Somerville where you are, there are many horses, yeah?
3: Yeah, my wife's got one.
0: And so what are the issues around those that damage that can be done to horses overnight? Anything?
3: She's got a stable and night yard where the horses are kept.
0: Right, so they're locked away.
3: It's not The issue is when they run, the dogs will run it down. But in the enclosure, the horse has the advantage over the dogs. I can tell you that because we've got two that'll chase it.
0: Oh, no.
3: But they don't go near it in the stable or the night yard.
0: Pete, look after yourself. Keep in touch. Always good to have a great weekend. Tone, song that I find set yesterday when I was young, Helen. It is a gorgeous piece by Roy Clark, I think. Well done, you. Angie. Haven't heard that for a long time. Rolling Stones, Angie. It's just that lovely, lilting melancholy for that particular track that he did so well, I agree. And g'day, Tone. It was Supermarket Flowers by Ed Sheeran that I first heard after Darling Mum died, not long before. Kay in Adelaide. We're talking about just songs that you that resonate with you for whatever reason. Why does my heart... Moby's Why Does My Heart... I've not heard it. Well done, thank you. T-Mac, people who do religious fasting do not smoke the whole time. Can you just blow that one up right down the bottom there for me, Ethan? Thanks, old son. T-Mac, people who do religious fasting do not smoke the whole time they are not eating, which is about 12 hours. Maybe that's an idea. Nursing. Look, it's a really tricky one, the smoking, and it's a science in terms of being able to give it away. It is an addiction, and the addiction is in the nicotine. The nicotine is the thing that I think is addiction. And they talk about when you do the course, the stop smoking course, which we did some long time ago now, 15 years ago probably, it's about that, they refer to it as the nicotine monster. And once you sort of really grasp the idea of managing the nicotine monster, and even 15 years later, by the way, occasionally, heartbeat, the little nicotine monster in your head jumps up and says, oh, that'd be nice, wouldn't it? And it disappears again. The difference is that you're aware that it is just the mind working against you. That's my experience anyway. It may not be the same for everybody, although people have done the course say pretty much the same. But the idea of this little internal conversation, the nicotine monster jumps up and says, oh, how good would that be? But these days it lasts, you know, not even half a second. Michael, Glenn, Mary, you will be next. Come and join me wherever you are, right across Australia, 133693. You might be listening at 5AA in Adelaide. Hello. 6PR in Perth, the ACE Radio Network, right throughout Victoria and into the southern parts of New South Wales. Good to have your company. This is 3AW.
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0: David, there's lots of text, which is great. But I'm just reminding about the idea of what came straight into my mind during the ad break was was it on Play School or one of those shows where they would sing something, something, the camel has one hump. Something, something, something, camel has three humps. I can hear it in my head. Doris the camel? Doris the camel has one hump. Doris the camel has two humps. Da, da, da, da, da. Along those lines. It's amazing the crap that stays in your head. Michael, East Burwood, good morning.
16: Good morning, Tony. How are you?
0: Well, thanks, Michael.
16: Well, that's good. You were talking about proverbs. The proverb that I use is following in your father's footsteps.
0: Yeah.
16: And I'll give you an example.
0: Please.
16: My dad used to be a taxi driver, and I was a taxi driver as well.
0: There you go. Are you still driving?
16: No, I'm retired now.
0: What was the company, dare I ask, that father would have been have on the side of the car in the day? Silvertop?
16: What did you say, Tony?
0: The taxi company, was it Silvertop, Yellow Cab? What was it?
16: Yeah, Silvertop.
0: Silvertop taxis.
16: Yeah. They were a good company to work for.
0: And what was I'm just trying to think of the cars that they would have been using, presumably mostly Ford and or Holden.
16: Yeah, we had a Ford. Well, I used to be like a contractor to the depot that I worked for, and they'd give me out a car.
0: Okay, so you didn't own the car per se?
16: No, they did all the maintenance and paid all the registration and all that. But I just paid them a set fee for driving the car.
0: And would you do it how many days a week during that time, Michael?
16: I worked 5.5-6 days a week.
0: So it was pretty full on, during the day or night as well?
16: Well, I'd start around 10 in the morning and finish around 8, 9 o'clock at night.
0: Yeah, so pretty long day. I mean, doing 10-hour days to make a dollar.
16: Yeah, it's hard work.
0: Not easy. And then to be patient with yourself and patient with the road. And I guess, and Leo and I often talks about this when he calls it from his Uber, where I think to myself, the patience that must be required dealing with the public.
16: Yeah, and the roads are so busy.
0: Yeah.
16: The traffic is just so heavy that I think it's good that they're building all these new freeways and
0: Well, it is, except it's costing us an S-load of money, Michael, but that's a story for another day. Have a great weekend, my friend, and we will talk soon.
16: Just another thing.
0: Please.
16: You're talking about sad songs.
0: We were.
16: November Rain by Guns N' Roses.
0: Oh, what a track.
16: Touches me.
0: Yeah, Michael, I agree with you. It is a wonderful, a very, very comparatively modern song to the ones that most people are sending through. Look at this. Sarah McLachlan's Angel. David, it is beautiful. Leanne, Everything I Own. David Gates and Bread just had an incredible sound. And his voice alone allowed for that sense of melancholy. I'm a great fan of Paul Williams, who wrote lots of songs, including things like Just an Old Fashioned Love Song, which was a hit for, big hit for, I think, Three Dog Night from memory. But he wrote a lot of other songs for Karen Carpenter or the Carpenters, wrote lots of things for TV things. But the melancholy associated with his interpretation, his voice in a song, not a great voice, by the way, but he did have what I like to call melancholy, that wonderful approach to both writing a song and presenting it. Glenn in Boronia, hello to you and welcome.
9: How you going, Tony?
0: Well, thank you.
9: Hey, Alice the Camel, by the way.
0: Alice the Camel. And look, if you could look at the text line with me, Glenn, here, all the people that remember Alice the Camel had one hump. Here it is.
9: Have a listen. I know. Have a listen.

0: Go, Ellis, go. Look at that, all those years ago. And that was the song that was going through the head, Glenn.
1: It's still going, Tony. I've got a 7 and a 10-year-old. I know it because they learned it in a couple of years ago.
0: Still, is Play School still one of the most viewed next to, what's the little thing that everybody talks about, the, not Play School now, the little, who? Bluey, thank you. Excellent work. Did you say that on air? You should say it on air. Bluey. Thanks, Ethan. Reminding me, Bluey.
1: Hey, yeah, Tony. Yep. I just rang up about the old boy that rang up before about the smoking. He said he was spending a lot of money on it.
0: A lot of money.
1: He's paying 5 times too much. The going rate is about $50 for 250 grams. He said he's paying $50 for 50 grams.
0: Well, that's what they said.
1: He's paying way too much. He needs to ask around.
0: But Glenn, either or, it's still crazy money to spend on it. It's still
1: not really. Hey, Tony, me and my wife smoke. We smoke all week. I'm a pretty heavy smoker. We spend about $60 a week. If I wasn't smoking, I'd be spending way, way more on food.
0: Let's say $60 a week between the two of you, yeah?
1: Yeah.
0: $120 a fortnight, $250 a month.
1: Yeah, but Tony, if I wasn't smoking, I'd be spending way more money than that on food.
0: No, not necessarily. Not necessarily. Not at all.
1: I would, Tony. I've done it before, mate. I've proven my parents wrong. They didn't believe me. I've proven them wrong. Like 20 years ago, I stopped smoking for a few months. Yeah, you know, I put heaps of weight on, like muscle, not fat. I put muscle on, mate, I've spent way more on food. Food's way more expensive compared to the illegal tobacco.
0: What damage do you think it is doing to your body is the question, I guess, we got to ask.
1: Tony, I don't believe the only thing that is in the back of my mind is probably emphysema. I'm nearly 48, doesn't affect me at all. I still do a lot of running around with the kids, doesn't affect my breathing at all, but I think they overdo
0: not
1: with
0: yet.
1: All the cancers and all
0: not,
1: that. But the emphysema, yeah, look, that's something I think that's, yeah, especially for me being a heavy smoker. But look, I don't have any trouble with it.
0: Not yet, Michael. Keep in touch. You say at 48 you haven't got any trouble yet. Come back and talk to me by the time you're 78. Glenn, good morning.
1: Doesn't affect me at all. I still do a lot of running around with the kids. Doesn't affect my breathing at all, but I think they overdo
0: not
1: with
0: yet.
1: All the cancers and
0: not,
1: all that. But
0: not,
1: the emphysema, yeah, look, that's something I think that, yeah, especially for me being a heavy smoker. But look, I don't... I

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10: The idea of, not that we really want, I'm not hammering people who still choose to smoke. Everybody has the right to do whatever they want in the great land that is Australia, at least for now. Point of that is that if you're spending, even if you're spending as a family, you're spending $250 a week, sorry, $250 a month on smoking. Do you know what that does? If you put an extra $250 a month into your mortgage, right, then work out what that does to the term of your loan over 25 or 30 years, and then still choose to smoke, makes no difference. Really, why would you continue, you know, why would you continue to smoke? And there's lots of text here. Tone, do smokers consider the damage that they're doing to their children? Well, presumably not. Many of us didn't during that time. I mean, when I think about it, the grandmother, the grandfather in the day were pretty heavy smokers, and the grandfather always had a pipe. Oh, I sometimes walk into some of those beautiful tobacconists, and I think to myself, look at the pipe. The idea of a pipe is just so appealing. The idea of holding the pipe. And the idea of the fragrance associated with smoking a pipe. You rarely, unless people tell me differently, rarely do you see people doing a pipe these days. But the, as a kid, looking up at the grandfather smoking a pipe, it was sort of almost distinguished. Mary, good morning.
11: Good morning to me, Tony.
10: Morning,
11: Mary. Can I ask you a personal question, please?
10: Please, you can ask anything you like. I'm an open book.
11: Now, you was in Victoria.

0: when he was younger.
1: I was. Grew up in Melbourne, yep.
0: Right. How did you cope with your daughters in Perth? And what made you go to Perth? Was it work-related?
1: So what happened, I was working here at 3AW for a little bit. We had a motel, looking after a big, beautiful motel in Ballarat. And then Shane Healy, who was a very well-known sports commentator, was appointed to go and be the general manager of 6PR in Perth. And I rang Shane, and we had kept in touch because when he was little, he was working in provincial radio. I was at Ballarat, and he was in Bendigo, I think, from memory. Anyway, so we'd always kept in touch, and we communicated, and I said, look, if anything came up, we've sold the motel, we're out of the motel. If anything came up, we'd be loving to come to Perth. And he rang back.
0: How old were your daughters when you went there?
1: They were, it's a great question. I'm thinking Jamie would have been about 5 and Danny would have been about 2. So they were very, very young.
0: Because you must miss them terribly being so far away.
1: Yeah, I do. But what's different about it these days, Mary, is I can talk to them often during the week, as you do on the phone. And so I do that. And they're now married now. They're doing their own thing. We talk at least once or twice a week. I'll be catching up with them very, very soon during the holidays. So it sort of works for me. They understand, and it's a lovely thing to be able to do at this time of life.
0: And besides your grandchild that we're here on the radio, how many grandchildren do you have?
1: 3 granddaughters and a grandson on the way, which is arriving the end of July and August, early August.
0: Oh, lovely. That's all I wanted to know. But
1: first grandson.
0: While you were talking with Sean, you reminded me of a joke.
1: Which was what?
0: This old man going through King's Cross.
1: Yeah.
0: Meets a nice lady down the street. And he says to her, well, will you come to bed with me for $10? And she says, no.
1: No.
0: Will you come to bed with me for $15? And she says, no. He says, all right, $20, that's my limit. Will you come to bed with me for $20? She said, listen, mate, who do you think I am? He says, we both know who you are. We're just arguing about the price.
1: There it is. It's an old gag, and you told it beautifully, Mary. Thank you. Taylor, in WA, where have you been?
2: Oh, good evening, Tony. Hi, how are you?
1: Where have you been?
2: Oh, I've been as busy as people working in a hotel. I've been fully booked and overcommitted, but I'd love to pull up a seat on your wonderful little show tonight.
1: You would like to what with my show, did you say?
2: I'd like to pull up a seat and have a yarn on your wonderful
1: Well, you're more than welcome.
2: Tonight.
1: Well, more than welcome. And I'd missed you because I hadn't heard from you for a long time. Hope everything's okay.
2: Same here, ditto. Yeah, now, I heard you were talking about Aussie, UK and US comedies tonight.
1: We were some of those great shows that your mum and dad particularly would have grown up with watching, whether it was out of the UK, whether it was from America, or some of the Australian productions.
2: Well, I've got one for each, if I may, so I've got 3. Would that be okay?
1: You go. First up?
2: Yeah. One that I did tell you about not too long ago, Kath and Kim.
1: Fabulous. Quintessentially Australian, beautifully written, characterisation amazing, cast fantastic.
2: Definitely. And I also came up with the Faulty Towers, a hilarious hotel.
1: Often regarded as one of the all-time great, if not the greatest, British comedy.
2: Yes, what a hoot. And lastly, to cap it off, for the US, probably one that you wouldn't have heard of, Dharma and Greg. Very funny.
1: Love Dharma and Greg. Love Dharma and Greg. One of the funniest. Didn't last as long as it perhaps should have, but it was just brilliant. Taylor, thank you for providing that list. David, good morning. I've never smoked a cigarette in my life, but have a listen to this. Soft drink has got the hold of me. It's become part of the day without me even noticing. One with lunch, one on the drive home, one while relaxing at night, and before long it's a habit that's become pretty hard to break. It's not just the taste, it's the routine and the comfort of reaching for it. trying to cut back one drink at a time because every small step counts towards getting back in control. Isn't that funny? And I'd written down for a topic for another time, addiction, because my theory is that most of us at some time have one or more addictions. Sometimes most of us would have one or more addiction. Cravings, that's another story, I guess. But it's a great topic, isn't it? We'll do that. Thank you, Dave, for being so honest. Yeah, soft drink, the sugar, and the cost of it. That's my thing. I'd rather whack it into superannuation or into the mortgage.
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1: We just did a quick calculation. 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
14: Good morning, I'm Gabriel Hodson. A wanted Townsville man has been extradited to the Sunshine State after he allegedly tried to escape to Indonesia via West Australia. Abby Gearan's in Brisbane.
15: Investigators say they tracked him down on board a luxury yacht. It is alleged a Queensland man and woman had sailed that yacht from Perth to Exmouth, where they picked up Mr. Tsevek, who was allegedly driven to a boat ramp there by another woman, the group then heading for Indonesia. Police are still trying to determine the alleged organised crime syndicate behind this plot, but Dylan Tsevek will face court here in Brisbane.
14: A driver in his 20s has died after his Suzuki Jimny collided with a truck on the Landsborough Highway north of Longreach. His passenger, a 40-year-old Northern Territory woman, has been flown to Rockhampton Hospital in a critical condition. A boy will face court today, charged with violent extremist offences. Georgia Condek has more.
7: The 13-year-old was arrested and charged last month for allegedly threatening people on the Sunshine Coast. On May 28, officers were called to a service station in Maryborough following reports of a person with a knife. The teenager was taken into custody and dealt with under the Youth Justice Act. Further investigations with detectives from the Counter-Terrorism Investigation Group conducted a search of the boy's address where electronic devices were seized. He's since been charged with preparation or planning to cause death or grievous bodily harm. Police are not treating the incident as a terrorist attack. Georgia Condek reporting.
14: The boss behind the Snowy Hydro 2.0 project has revealed they're very likely to miss the 2028 deadline after massive construction and engineering delays. News Corp reports the Italian contractor WeBuild could also suffer losses depending on the size of the budget blowout, despite telling the public their performance so far had been fantastic. Elon Musk is set to become the world's first trillionaire after SpaceX offered details for its public offering. The company plans to raise $587 billion by selling more than 555 million shares at $135 American dollars each, making it the biggest initial public offering in history. Finance, and the Aussie dollar is buying 71.4 US cents. The Dow Jones is up 856 points and the Nasdaq's down 71.
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13: 5AA Sport.
14: The Rabbitohs have slumped to seventh on the NRL ladder after a 28-14 loss to the Sea Eagles. The South's Cody Walker says despite early momentum, they were outplayed.
16: Probably the second or third set we had down there, we probably panicked a little bit. And then given quality sides like Manly, easy outs out of yardage, they're going to hurt you. They've got quality all over the park and they showed that.
14: AFL Round 13 has got going with a nail-biting one-point win for Adelaide over Geelong, elevating the Crows to sixth on the ladder. The Crows' Taylor Walker kicked two goals and told Fox Footy he's been getting plenty of advice about his technique.
17: As you know, mate, two young kids, they try and tell me what I need to do and, yeah, I've just been able to take my moment and go back and slot it when we probably needed it. It's the most pleasing thing. It's a tall forward, it's pretty slippery and wet, so you don't get too many opportunities, so you've got to go back and take them when you get them.
14: Australia has scored just 157 runs in their third one-day international in Lahore. A short time ago, Pakistan was 2 for 42 in reply, needing 116 runs to win. And semi-final time at the French Open, and sixth seed Mira Andreeva has beaten Ukrainian 15th seed Marta Kostyuk 6-1, 6-3. That's the latest news in sport.
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1: It is Steve Grumpy Collins coming up very shortly. The question we'll ask is, best pubs around Australia, whether you be in Victoria, southern parts of New South Wales, in Adelaide, best pubs in South Australia, best pubs in WA. Give that some thought. Come back. Grumpy will be with us very shortly. Sam, Thomastown, morning.
23: Good morning, Tony. I've got a couple of sad songs, but while I was on hold, I just wrote, because you mentioned early the singer from The Babies, who are one of the best voices in rock, I reckon, also was Paul Rogers from Bad Company.
1: Oh, yeah, what a wonderful band they were. I think they recorded on Apple Records.
23: That's right. And, you know, he had the song Bad Company, so I just framed Tony Mac, always behind the mic, headphones on for the listeners to like. Follows the D's, doing real well right now. Don't get on his bad side because he'll clip you somehow.
1: Oh, thanks. A little bit of violence goes a long way. Sam, what do you got planned for the weekend?
23: I just watched the footy on the weekend, but just a couple of those songs, Eric Clapton, Tears in Heaven.
1: Tears in Heaven is such a pretty song. And that was, I think, as a tribute to losing his very young child.
23: Cooper, yeah.
1: Yeah.
23: Mike and the Mechanics, The Living Years.
1: It's a beautiful song. Beautiful song.
23: The day Billy Joe McAllister jumped off to the Tallahassee Bridge.
1: Gorgeous.
23: Sylvia's Mother by Dr. Hook.
1: I know, the good doctor. We loved him. Sammy, thank you. You've got there's a great list there. Have a wonderful weekend. We'll talk soon. Amber, hello.
24: Yes, hello. Sorry, I've got it on speaker. Can you hear me?
1: You're a little throaty this morning, are you?
24: Yes, I am. That's why I put it on speaker. Sad song for me is Wendy Matthews, The Day You Went Away.
1: Oh, isn't that just a fabulous piece that Wendy does? Isn't it good?
24: It reminds me of all my friends that I've lost.
1: Yeah.
24: And another thing, hang on, let me see if I can do this better. Sorry.
1: You're right, you're good, you're going well.
24: Is that all right? All right. My uncle back in the 1950s or 60s had a Zephyr, and it was a taxi.
1: A Zephyr.
24: And every time he left, so I used to have to go out the front to watch because I was fascinated. He had a crank at the front. He had to wind around to start it.
1: You did. In those days, many people right across Australia, particularly here in Melbourne when it was really cold in the middle of winter, had to get out there and crank up the car before you started.
24: Yep. Okay, and lastly, my two favourite shows, really. I've got three, but you can't go past Keeping Up Appearances.
1: It was very funny, wasn't she wonderful? She was just great.
24: Hyacinth. Yeah. I named my chooks after her.
1: I know. That's great.
24: Oh, they They will. They never shut up. I loved also. I think this is what it was called. The guy in it had such a dry sense of humour, Till Death Do Us Part.
1: Oh, boy, it was one of the all-time favourites, wasn't it?
24: Yeah, and lastly, it wouldn't suit everyone with black books. I just thought that was hilarious.
1: Fantastic, Amber. You have a wonderful weekend and we'll talk soon.
24: Okay.
1: See you. Bye. Jeff, good morning.
3: Good morning, Tony.
1: Jeffrey.
3: I was a smoker.
1: Yep.
3: And I smoked like 60 cigarettes a day.
1: Three packets back in the old days. Three packets a day.
3: Or 50 grams the packet, rollies.
1: What were you paying? Top of the dollar there, Jeff, before the Crims got hold of it.
3: Well, it was 30 years ago now. I'm not sure.
1: So probably
3: it was
1: 30
3: quite
1: years,
3: a lot of money.
1: 30 years ago, probably, I'm thinking, so I'm just trying to think, maybe only two, maybe two, three, but oh, no, a bit more than that probably. $2-3 a packet?
3: No. No, I'm not that old. No, it was about, I think about $20 or something.
1: Really?
3: It was a lot of money, really.
1: It was a lot of money. So you were spending ballpark by your own admission, maybe $50 to $60 a day.
3: Easy.
1: Wow.
3: I was so addicted. I had a saying that if I could put it into a liquid form, I would actually inject it. Yeah, that's how addicted I was.
1: Well, it was the nicotine, and that's why they whacked it in there in the first place, I think, so people became addicted to the idea of it.
3: Well, the point is, I actually gave up, Tony. And I'm only bringing it because this, it might help someone else. I thought about it a lot, and I thought, well, there's two parts of addiction with cigarettes. Well, one was mental, like, you know, in your brain.
1: Yeah, it is.
3: And then one was the chemical addiction. So I worked out the fact that, I hope I'm not waffling on.
1: No, you're going beautifully.
3: I worked out the fact that at the start.
1: Just dumped that, Jeff, because you can't say that on the wireless, unfortunately. But thank you. We get the point. No, you can't say that, Jeff. Sorry. Well, you can, but we dumped you. Rodney, good morning.
4: Yeah, good day. Tell me how you going.
1: Well, thank you, Jeff. Thank you, Rod.
4: If I just wondered, I don't know. I said to you last night, I'm going to Tassie and then I'm going to the United States, but I just wondered whether you've been to the States or not.
1: I have a few times. I've been fortunate enough with a daughter, not a daughter, Freudian slip, a sister who's been living in New York for the best part of close on 30 plus years now. Married, great family. They live out Long Island. So I've had three, four visits to that part of the world and love spending time in New York.
4: Yeah, well, I'm going to do Washington, D.C., so New York's only, what?
1: It's a hop skip. You should do the visit. If you can get there and it's on your agenda and you have the opportunity. I haven't been to D.C., so I'm envious of you doing that. But if you can get to spend some time in New York, Rodney, you will not be disappointed, particularly this time of the year.
4: Yeah, well, there's three places I want to go. New York was one of them.
1: Yep.
4: Where the country in Western is.
1: Which one?
4: Country in Western.
1: Nashville. Yeah. It's fantastic.
4: I love country western music. And another place I want to go to is Niagara Falls.
1: You'll love that. And if you get time and if you ever think about it, Rodney, don't dismiss the idea of sneaking over the border and spending a bit of time somewhere in Canada.
4: Yep. Yeah, well, I'm planning to go for For 12, 18 months, probably longer. So I'm going to have time to do it.
1: Oh, well, you could be our North American correspondent while you're over there. don't laugh, Rodney. Don't laugh. I promise you. That is fantastic. Keep in touch. You've got to fly because we've got Grumpy coming. We're going to talk about pubs right across Australia. 133693. Artie, good morning.
5: Good morning, Tony and Ethan. I'm surprised you didn't play Fox on the Run with all that
1: Fox. Yeah, I know. It was a lot of about the Foxes. We had stacks of calls.
5: You know, I feed a couple of Williamstown. They're protected. I'm an animal lover. I understand what the farmers go through. But anyway, I'll get to the sad songs. Reason Why, Losing Our Mother and Father, Don't Cry Daddy, two from Elvis, which is Elvis, and Mama Like the Roses, Mike and the Mechanics, The Living Years, and Everybody Hurts, R.E.M.
1: It is just, yeah, I agree with you. It's fantastic. That R.E.M. song is really good. Arthur, thank you. Have a great weekend. Kyra, morning.
6: Morning, Tony. How are you?
1: Well, thank you, Kyra. More importantly, what about you?
6: Not too bad. I'm hearing about smoking. Boy, wow. Look what happened to me after all these years of smoking.
1: Do you still have one?
6: No. I don't think so, Tony. I am full of cancer, mate.
1: Do you think that it was related, smoking was related to your situation?
6: Yes. Yes. No, you know, I've had a lot of people just like you then, Tony, ask me would I ever have a cigarette again. If I ever picked up a cigarette, I'd be in the cemetery.
1: Do you ever get the idea of it as a possibility?
6: Of picking up a cigarette?
1: Mm.
6: No, definitely not.
1: You don't get a little sting and go, ooh, just a puff?
6: No.
1: Good girl.
6: No, Tony.
1: Good girl.
6: No,
1: you're better off. You're way better off because you've got still got a way to go, Kyra.
6: I've got, Tony, I'm fighting for my life now as it is. You know, I'm full of cancer, tumors on the brain, you know, 17 lovely grandchildren, would have had 18, one passed, you know, just lost here, you know, the cigarettes, you know, I've had too many deaths in my family.
1: Kyra, look, you're right. There is an argument, and I guess as we get a little older, sometimes hopefully just a little wiser, and people who smoke mount this incredible argument to continue smoking, and whether it's about diet, whether it's about certainly weight is an issue. So they will mount, but it's not them speaking. It is the addiction to the nicotine that, for the most part, is doing the speaking. Craig, we'll come to yours as well, wherever you are, right across Australia. Steve, Grumpy Collins. But when you think about pubs, wherever you live, what's your favourite pub over the years? A pub that you visited? 133693.
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1: One of Australia's finest to call Steve Grumpy Collins from his new website, which is fantastic, stevecollinstraveller.com.au. Grumpy, good morning.
2: Well, good morning to you. And that, I think, was a major hit in England as
1: massive,
2: well as being in Australia.
1: Yeah, I reckon that's got to go back to the early, mid-60s, I'm going to say.
2: I think it was the last 78 to become number one in Australia.
1: Oh, so it might even be a bit earlier.
2: Yes. Oh, yeah, went back a fair way. Yeah. Look, I'm just going to start on a very sad note, Tony. Arguably, Australia's best aviation writer and commentator, Geoffrey Thomas. He lived in Western Australia. He passed away yesterday. He was a fantastic guy. But when it came to aviation, he knew just about everything. You probably would have had him on your show a lot. He was internationally known. He was always on American TV and British TV, etc., because he was just so knowledgeable about aviation. And it was a bit of a shock to find out about his passing. So
1: yeah,
2: I'd just like to say, Geoffrey Thomas, great guy. Wonderful human being, and I'm sure he's going to be missed.
1: Yeah, you and I had the opportunity. I got a couple of phone calls yesterday from people who alerted me to the fact that he'd passed away. It was a bit sudden, which is sad.
2: Yes.
1: So the idea of what he did for aviation, he became, as a journalist, he began to specialise, I think, as a storyline in aviation, fell in love with it, did lots of work and writing and publications right across Australia, right across the world, where he would write about aviation, how important it was to the economy and the changes that took place, and became, you know, the go-to person for TV and radio right around
2: the world. Absolutely. Oh, yeah. He actually did work in the aviation industry for a while. He worked for MMA, which was West Australian Airline, which became Ansett. Ansett took it over, took over MMA. But so he did actually work in the aviation, and he told me that was always his passion. He was always interested in planes, but just a wonderful, warm, genuine human being. And great company to be with as well.
1: And I think if people saw the photo of him, you'll recognise him, because he often go from TV shows around Australia that would go to Geoff, and he would appear on various programs on a semi-regular basis for issues that were very obviously clearly important to everybody.
2: That's correct. And if there was an aviation story, I mean, he was a go-to man for it. He was a particular expert on the disappearance of MH370, which they're still looking for in the Indian Ocean, west of Perth. But yeah, he was a full bottle on that as well.
1: And he
2: most interesting man.
1: He enjoyed a beverage too, Grumpy. I'd run into him from time to time, either at the Court Wine Bar back in the day, and or where he would be. He loved really good wine. And,
2: yes, he did.
1: We'd walk up and down some of those aisles and talk about wine together and select a couple of really good bottles for the weekend.
2: Yes, just a great bloke, and my best wishes to Christine and his family. Christine was his wife, but yeah, very it went quite suddenly, and it was a bit of a shock to most people, I think.
1: And mate, you've had a bit of a run too. We missed you last week because you ended up in hospital.
2: Yeah, I was in emergency at Royal Perth.
1: Wow.
2: Because you wanted me to talk about the storm, which was fantastic, but I didn't see or hear it. So I wouldn't have been any good. Now, I just had a sharp pain in my side. And it was probably the worst pain I've ever had.
1: What, down the side of the chest or down the side of the leg?
2: No. It was the flank, as they call it, just above the hip. And it was, it hasn't returned, thankfully, but we had to call the ambo, and my blood pressure was at about 200.
1: Oh, golly, so it was dreadful.
2: Yeah.
1: What was it?
2: And when we got to the hospital, the doctor said, well, you're not lying about the pain, because I can see what your blood pressure level was like. But no, they were great. And the good thing about it was that they do every test under the sun, And I realised that I'm actually in pretty good health because they thought it could be kidney stones or it could be a stroke or it could be a brain tumour and all this. None of that. Old age. So there you go.
1: So what? But really, what did they say it was?
2: Well, no, it's skeletal muscular.
1: Uh-huh.
2: And it's basically because once you age, Tony, all these things start breaking down. And that's, I mean, look, yeah, it could have been a lot worse. So I'm joking about it, but it was painful. But it's also nice to know that there was nothing serious wrong with me as well.
1: Well, that's encouraging. So you're up and about and feeling pretty good.
2: Yep.
1: We're going to talk about pubs, and I hope we get some calls around this for people across Australia. When you think of maybe the first pub you went to as a young person, you know, like maybe a child even, mum, dad, grandpa took us to a pub in Melbourne, which I'll talk about in just a moment. I thought it was the smartest thing that I'd ever seen in my entire life, all at the grand age of, I'm thinking, seven.
2: Right.
1: Where not only that, hence the love of watches, the grandfather let me wear his watch into this hotel for a dining. Thought it was so special.
2: Right.
1: And it was the Matthew Flinders, the then very new Matthew Flinders Hotel, Warrigal Road in Melbourne, which is still there.
2: Okay. Well, there's I've got a list, and there's quite a few Victorian hotels there, but I've got to tell you about my favourite pub. And this is the Dally Waters Hotel in the Northern Territory. It's about halfway between Darwin and Alice Springs, and it is the most incredible place. It's just, look, it's a classic Northern Territory outback pub. You know, you get red dirt, wide horizons, long distances between it, and it's a great pub. When you walk in there, it's a very old one. I think it was built in about 1930, and people leave stuff there. And this started a long time ago. Women started leaving their bras there, and they're all nailed up in the ceiling above the main entrance.
1: Pictures of that.
2: There's hundreds of them. And then they've got other people have left a thong. Now, only one, and I'm talking about the ones you wear in your shoes, Tony, but only one thong. You can't leave a pair. You can only leave one of your thongs. So they're all nailed to a wall. Other people have left money there and hats. There's all sorts of stuff there. But the great thing about it is Tim, who runs it, he's got a menagerie of animals, including Brahman cattle and Texas Longhorn cattle, which are just amazing, and they just wander through the place. And last time I was there was a donkey and a goat just walking through the bar. There's a caravan park, they've got accommodation, and it's just, but you would love it because there's a place there called a museum called Tim's Junkyard, but it has all these amazing classic cars, which he's collected over years. So I think you'd be there haunting Tim's Junkyard, I think. It's just
1: What's the name of the hotel? I want to have a look at it. I'll get
2: you. No, it's called the Dally Waters Hotel, although everybody calls it the Dally Waters Pub.
1: The Dally Waters Hotel.
2: Yep, and it's about halfway between Darwin and Alice Springs. It's just off the main road. There is a servo and another pub at Dally Waters on the main road, the Stuart Highway. But you go off, it's about 2-3 Ks. And they've got a huge caravan park there. They've got accommodation. They've got dongers. Now, I don't know if people in Melbourne know what dongers are.
1: For those who don't know what a donger is.
2: Yeah, it's they were built for mining sites, but these are very good ones. They're air conditioned. They've got your own bathroom, your own obviously bedroom, and a small sitting room and verandas. But they're sealed really, really tightly, and they're very, very comfortable. If you've got your caravan, then you can park your caravan there. Got kids' playground. They've got a pool, but every morning he lets the animals out of their pen and they walk up the main road and he feeds them on the main road. So if you're trying to get out and you're behind the animals, You got to wait until they've had their food. You know, it's just the, and they have in the dry season, because that's when it's very, very popular, because it can get flooded in the wet season. But in the dry season, you get hundreds of people there, and they've got an outdoor stage and entertainment. And it's, look, it's just a real great experience being there. The other thing is their featured dish is beef and barra, which is a steak with a barramundi fillet. Oh, you know, it's really good, really good place. Now,
1: But does it have its own runway?
2: It does, because during World War II, they had they built a runway there for the military.
1: Course.
2: Planes to land. So there is one close by. Yeah, there is actually a small airfield.
1: I reckon that should be part of the selection criteria. If you know a pub that has its own runway, you'd be on the list. 133-693. Just look at the photos, mate. The Dally Waters pub, it's got zillions of reviews, and it looks really smut. Not huge, by the way.
2: No, it's only small.
1: Yeah.
2: The pub itself, because it was built in the 1930s, and it's covered outside with vines and stuff like that for shade and stuff.
1: It's got a little PMG. Look at that old fashioned hanging on the thing. A little PMG post box.
2: Yeah, and it's also got a trough there. If in case you ride your horse in. Last time I was there, there were all these queens.
1: What? In case you ride your horse in.
2: People do. It's Stockman country.
1: Oh, you're sure right. But they only sell 4X gold.
2: Do they? They sold about 12 different beers.
1: Oh, they might. But on the front of it, there's a big marquee.
2: Oh, that says 4X gold.
1: Yeah.
2: Well, last time I was there, there were all these... postman's bikes, you know, the old red ones. That was a charity run from somewhere in Queensland to the Dally Waters pub. There are about 70 of them there. It was just amazing.
1: Mate, when we come back, we can talk some of those pubs in Kalgoorlie.
2: Well, we can talk about some of the pubs in Kalgoorlie. I've got some, I think I've got other pubs as well over the place.
1: Stay there. We'll come back. We'll do that next. And plenty of time for recalls for those that have found over the years a really interesting out of the way pub. 133-693. If you come through now, you'll have it all to yourself. Great pubs right across Australia. Steve Grumpy Collins.
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1: Interesting little pubs around Australia. Steve Grumpy Collins, have a look at the website, stevecollinstraveller.com.au. When Shane Healy first said, look, come over and do some work for us, which you'd remember, Grumpy, you were there.
2: Yes, I do.
1: Where I was looking after
2: the brekkie. I certainly remember Shane Healy.
1: I know, and looking after the brekkie program both on a Saturday and a Sunday, where we do the buy, swap and sell. But leading up to that, we had to find somewhere to camp. So in that week, doing a bit of a wreck, ended up driving down towards Fremantle.
2: Yep.
1: Little place, and I can't even think of the name of the pub, but you will probably help me with this. Little pub, not quite into Fremantle. Said to the wife and two very young kids, oh, there's a lovely little hotel over there. Looks really nice. It's 11 o'clock. We'll wander in and maybe have a bite to eat at this tiny little hotel near Fremantle. We get in there and I think, well, that's interesting. It's a few people hanging around. It's nice. So we get in there. All the staff were naked.
2: Well, I'm not sure which pub that was, to be honest with you.
1: When I say naked, topless.
2: Oh, right. Okay, right. Okay. And well, so, that would have been, when you arrived in Perth, that would have been a thing then.
1: It was.
2: A lot of topless bars, yeah.
1: So I said to the family, I think we might just move on from here. but give me half an hour. but it was really an eye-opener because whilst we'd heard about them, it was not something that was probably quite as prolific in Victoria and or South Australia.
2: Probably not. I mean, it was very prolific in Kalgoorlie because that's a mining town.
1: Yeah,
2: of course. Pubs up there.
1: And not only that, some of those pubs around Fremantle, because of shipping and so on, they were open.
2: Yeah, that's right. Yeah, the sailors used to go in. Yeah. Well, at one stage during the America's Cup, which was 1987. Mm. Yep. The Sail and Anchor would have been Australia's best pub because that was the first Australian pub brewery. And it was just fantastic. But the thing that happened, it was what happens to all good pubs, corporations buy them and then change them and they lose their allure.
1: It loses a bit of the culture around the pub.
2: Yeah, that's right. But I tell you what, I've got a specific topic here. The pub with the best view from the men's urinal, Tony.
1: Oh, excellent. Hold that thought. Rod in South Australia. What do you got for us, Rod? Good morning.
9: Morning, Tony. Morning, Steve.
2: Morning.
1: That's the one, Grumpy.
9: Yeah. Many years ago, and I'm talking, well, well over 20 years ago, I got told by the in-laws about the pub at Lockington in Victoria up near Echuca.
2: Yeah.
9: And we were going up there, me and the Director of War and Finance and the Rugrats.
2: Yeah.
9: We're going up there for the weekend anyway, so we decided, well, we'll go over there and wander over and see what the food's like. We got over there, and of course, roast of the day was on, so we had that. But much to our delight, we found that every veggie that was on the plate, not one of them was store-bought. They've got their own vegetable gardens out the back. They grow all their own veggies.
1: Wow.
2: Wow.
1: Gotta love that, Rod. Gotta love that.
2: No, there are some pubs that are better known for their food service rather than their drink service as well.
1: Yeah, very good. Rod, happy day. Stay safe. You were going to say, Grumpy?
2: Yes, the pub with the best view from the Menchuridal. this is the Glenmore Hotel at the Rocks in Sydney. Now, the Rocks, of course, was the first place to be settled in Australia by the First Fleet. And it's a very old hotel, but it's a bit high up because the Rocks is very hilly and it's near the Carl Expressway, which leads to the bridge.
1: Mm.
2: And the reason why it's very popular is because it's got a fabulous rooftop bar with great views right over Circular Quay and the Opera House and all that. But when you go down to the men's toilet, above the urinal is a long window, and you stand there, and honestly, the view is drop dead gorgeous. You know, it's just amazing. You've got you're looking at the Opera House, and you're looking at the ocean liners, and it's Circular Quay, and you're looking at the ferries coming and going. Absolutely outstanding view. I've never seen a view like it from any other, well, certainly from any other urinal, because most of them don't have windows.
1: Well,
2: but yes, if you're ever in Sydney. Want a twinkle, go to the Glenmore.
1: It's on the list. There was another one down just in behind UWA there, which is, what suburb's that in behind the university?
2: That's sort of near Claremont.
1: Around that area.
2: Not quite Claremont, I don't think, no.
1: But in behind UWA, I digress.
2: Nedlands, that's where it is.
1: Nedlands, thank you.
2: Yeah.
1: Exactly right. So you get into Nedlands, there was a hotel down the left-hand side, and you get in there, and they built it so that when you, both men and women, separate, but men and women, you would go in there. But then as you were having a tinkle, the glass was done that you could look out to the hotel, to the room.
2: Oh, okay.
1: So you could see what was going on, because clearly they couldn't see in.
2: But
1: you're standing there and you're having a tingle and watching people being served their meal. It was a little odd.
2: No.
1: It was odd.
2: No. Well, you can't see that from the Glenmore, but you do get a spectacular view, which reminds me that we were talking about, country pubs.
1: Yeah.
2: Matzo's pub in Broome. There's also one on the Sunshine Coast.
1: Great hotel, Matzo's.
2: It's in an old house.
1: Yeah.
2: And I actually know the lady that lived there when she was a young girl in Broome. It was her house, well, her parents' house. But they make great drinks. They don't make so much beer, but they make things like alcoholic ginger beer and lemonade.
1: Yeah, they do their own brewing. Yep.
2: Yeah, but it is the most remote brewery in Australia, as well.
1: The outlook from there is wonderful. Say hello to Gary. Hello, Gary. Welcome.
2: Hi, Gary.
10: G'day, gents. How are you?
1: Well,
2: good.
10: You were talking about the view from the urinal of one of the hotels in Sydney.
2: Yep.
10: The MCC, the urinal there, has actually got a window that you can keep watching the cricket.
2: Yeah. Really?
1: the Melbourne Cricket Club.
10: Yeah, the Melbourne Cricket Club. I did a tour of the MCG decades ago. And, there's a long window there that you don't miss a ball.
2: Is that well, that's a good thing to know. Is that in the members area or was that the general area?
1: The members area of the Melbourne Cricket Club. Yeah, absolutely.
10: Ah, yeah. Very famous. The long room.
1: At the G, it is. Well, Gary.
10: Yep. Iconic hotels in Adelaide, probably the Pier Hotel.

0: and the urinal with a view. It wasn't so much a pub, but it was one of the hotels in the city. I think it might have been the 35th floor, and the wall was just glass.
1: Yeah, and you would stand there and look over the entire city.
0: Yeah, pretty much, but yeah.
1: While you were having a you and me, it was a bit intimidating. Because people that only want a barrack. Oh,
0: if you're scared of heights, you'd had a fun time.
1: That's exactly right. Rob, yes. It's interesting, all these little nuances of hotels around Australia. We will get back to it in just a moment. Wherever you are right around Australia, you can join us now, 133-693, Steve Grumpy Collins. And we're talking those wonderful little hotels, some of the bigger ones, Curiosity Factor. Give it a rating, 133-693. More the other side.
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1: Grumpy, we're talking about those pubs in city yep. areas, I guess, now. I suppose you look at maybe the Windsor Hotel in Melbourne, one of the more famous historical references for a hotel in town.
10: Well, there's also Young and Jackson's, don't forget, which Young is and probably Jackson one of Australia's one. Most yeah. famous hotels.
1: Yeah, very good
10: Simply
1: point.
10: Because it's got a painting there of some lady called Chloe.
1: Who does really well.
10: Yeah. No, they're, I mean, look, there's some good pubs in they're known for their food and that, particularly in Victoria, but that there seems to be, Fitzroy seems to be the place where they have some of Melbourne's most popular pubs, from what I can make out. There's a
1: history of just incredible.
10: There's the Standard, the Marquis of Lorne, and the Rose, which all come up in.

0: in the polls for best pubs in Melbourne. So it must be, I mean, Fitzroy is a very interesting place anyway, but it's good to know that they've got some great pubs there. And the Marquis of Lorne is known for its great rooftop bar and fantastic pub food as well.
1: Look at all these texts. So one in particular says, I saw a band called Cold Chisel at a place called the Stonemasons. Oh, no, I think he's taking the P155.
0: Right.
1: The Stonemasons Arms. Thank you very much.
0: Yes. Thank you very much. Yes.
1: Some wonderful memories there. The other one somebody mentioned is the Hotel Australia, no longer there. It was on Collins Street. But as a kid, the grandmother took us there, and one of the joys of going to a place like that, it was a bit stylish, a bit sort of special, sophisticated. Yeah. But I remember as a kid, the whiting, South Australia whiting on the menu.
0: Really?
1: Was just phenomenal.
0: Yeah.
1: All of 10 or 11 years of age, thought that was as good as life was ever going to get.
0: Yeah, well, they had an Australia Hotel in Sydney as well, whether it was part of a chain or not, but it was one of I'm assuming they were both these grand hotels. This would have been in the 40s and 50s and stuff like that, when they were at their peak, and all the politicians would stay there and international stars and people like that. So, yeah.
1: What's one of the most famous pubs in Queensland that everybody used to talk about where you go and actually cook your own steak? Quite often.
0: Oh, yeah. Well, there's
1: always a good idea, that.
0: Couple up there where you cook your own steak. I got to mention one, though. This is a family hotel in Tipperborough. Now, Tipperborough is very remote. It's right deep in northern Western New South Wales. It's very close to the border of New South Wales, South Australia and Queensland. And the reason why it's so unusual is because its walls are covered in artwork by some of Australia's most iconic painters. People like Russell Drysdale have been there because they go out to the desert to paint the colours of the desert and that. And whilst they're out there, it's the only pub around for hundreds of miles. So they put paintings on the walls, and these paintings have been preserved. So you would never expect to go to a pub in Tipperborough and find out it's one of Australia's great art museums as well.
1: And that makes them sort of a bit special. I hope they don't damage any of those paintings.
0: No, they preserve them. Yeah, they've been preserved, I would imagine they're a national institution as well now because of that.
1: Thank you to all the people who have just texted through. The pub that I was thinking of in Brisbane, mate, the very famous Breakfast Creek Hotel.
0: Oh, yes.
1: The Brekkie Creek.
0: Everyone went to the Brekkie Creek, didn't they? Yeah.
1: Was just presumably still ticks over beautifully. But again, I'm imagining it's probably part of a big organisation that they grab these things.
0: Yeah.
1: Not always a bad thing, but often can.
0: There's a famous pub in Beechworth called Tanswell's Hotel. And that's well known because of its exceptional food there. They use local produce and fire cooked meats and all that. It's got a big name it's a good hotel, but they also well known for the food that they present there as well.
1: Yeah, and when you think about the pub food of going back 40, 50 years ago to what some of them do now in a pub, it's, you know, just top class, fantastic.
0: Yeah. Well, I know that you like seafood. And I don't know if you've been to the Jetty Road Brewery and Hotel in Dromana in Victoria.
1: No, but it's now on my list.
0: It's really well known for its seafood platters, local mussels and coastal produce. So if you ever want to go out and have a great seafood platter, just go down to Dromana and go to the Jetty.
1: You've done it well, Grumpy. I'm glad you're up and running, and people can have a look at the website, which is stevecollinstraveller.com.au, and we'll talk again next week.
0: Okay, Tony. Thanks very much, mate.
1: By Steve Collins. Look at all these texts. The old Bombay Rock Hotel in Brunswick, yes. And in those days, you would only pay about $2.50 to get in to see some really wonderful bands. When you think about those pubs across Australia where you would have seen a band, what's the one that instantly jumps to mind? Because it was such a wonderful, I keep saying wonderful, such a great piece of Australian culture to go and see a band, some of those great hotels. 133693. It is Australia Overnight. Good
2: Tom
1: morning.
2: Tom here, ambassador for SA Police Legacy. Strength when the unthinkable happens. This is the theme for our National Police Legacy Day lunch on Wednesday, the 17th of June at the Adelaide Convention Centre. Hear from Police Commissioner Grant Stevens as he speaks about the strength and courage it takes to face each day through extraordinary personal challenges. This event raises funds to support families of South Australian police officers in times of need. Secure your tickets at policelegacysa.org.au.
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1: Yeah, some brilliant hotels in Ballarat. You're right about that. I mean, there's a heritage just there, and in Bendigo as well. You look at Craig's Hotel there on Lydiard Street. It is just fantastic. It is. And people are saying that they stayed at the old Hotel Australia in Collins Street all those years ago, back in the 60s, early part of the 70s.
11: News as it happens. This is Adelaide's 5AA.
12: Good morning, I'm Gabrielle Hodson. A Sydney man who made headlines around the world after disarming a terrorist at the Bondi Beach has been charged after it's alleged he put his father in a headlock. Ahmed Al Ahmed is accused of domestic violence, common assault and of stalking and intimidation after a March incident in Sydney's west. The 44-year-old is due back in Bankstown local court on July 29. The RBA governor believes even in a worst-case scenario, Australia is likely to avoid a recession. Emily Saunders explains.
13: The RBA governor has told senators she expects inflation to peak at more than 4.5%, warning future predictions remain uncertain while the Middle East conflict remains ongoing. Appearing in Senate estimates, members of the RBA board discussed the state of Australia's economy, with early indicators rate hikes made so far this year are taking effect.
14: We've already seen some signs that this tightening is starting to work, though it will take around 1 to 2 years for the full effects to fully flow through to the economy.
12: A 75-year-old man is in an induced coma in the Gold Coast University Hospital following surgery for stab wounds inflicted by a stranger during a home invasion. Keith and Diane Blessing were attacked in Torrington in the far north of New South Wales before Keith called 000, shot the alleged offender, then called 000 again. Both are in critical but stable conditions. The 34-year-old accused attacker has been charged with two counts of attempted murder. That wild weather that's lashed Perth, Adelaide and now Melbourne has now moved on to Gippsland, the High Country and southern New South Wales. Vic SES has responded to almost 270 calls for help in the last 24 hours. Areas worst hit by the rain have included the Grampians, Ballarat and the Dandenong Ranges. The federal Liberals are about to announce an amendment to the Aged Care Act that would see the end of algorithms deciding how much funding Aussie seniors get. Humans were moved out of the decision-making process back in November, with doctors telling News Corp the online tool was unsafe. And a Sherpa thought to have died on Mount Everest has been found crawling down to base camp 6 days after he was last seen alive. Apart from frostbitten hands, he's in good health. Finance and the Aussie dollar is buying 71.4 US cents. The Dow Jones is up 929 points and the Nasdaq's down 37.
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12: Mira Andreeva is into the final of the French Open at age 19. Craig Gabriel's in Paris.
16: A few weeks ago, Mira Andreeva and Marta Kostyuk played the Madrid final and Kostyuk won. It was a total turnaround this time because Andreeva has secured a place in the Roland Garros final for the first time. 6-1, 6-3. There's no doubt Kostyuk would have preferred to have things the other way. Andreeva is the first Russian woman since Anastasia Pavlyuchenkova in 2021 to reach this final, and the last Russian woman to win was Maria Sharapova in 2012. Andreeva is the fifth youngest in the last 30 years to reach the final. Craig Gabriel, Paris.
12: Andreeva will face either fellow Russian Diana Schneider or Poland's Maja Halinska, who's won their first set in the other semi. The Aussies have scored just 157 runs in their third ODI. A short time ago, Pakistan was 3 for 90 in reply, needing 68 runs to win. NRL and Manly's convincingly beaten the South Sydney Rabbitohs 28 points to 14. It means the Seagulls rise to third on the ladder. And Adelaide sensationally defeated powerhouse Geelong 75 to 74. That's the latest in news and sport.
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1: Thank you for all the feedback on pubs around Australia. Look at the text line here. Stayed in that Hotel Australia, Tone. I reckon it would have been early, very early 70s. They were back in the day where they would have a concierge. They would have somebody at the front door that would just be there just purely to open the door. It was just fantastic. I've often spoken about one of my favourite who was on the front stage. Was it the Windsor Hotel? I think of the Windsor Hotel, then moved as a commissionaire, front door person at the Hotel Australia, then went to the Hilton. Bobby Natoli, I'd love to track down Bob. He was born, bred Richmond person, tough as nails, but what an operator he was. Often he would be featured in commercials in Melbourne, and he would be dressed up to the nines in his beautiful long coat and bells and whistles and buttons all over it, and what a personality. And if you were looking for a white, clean white shirt, back of the Holden, open up the boot, pick your size. There was Deals on Wheels, we'd call him, Deals on Wheels. Gavin Portland, morning.
23: G'day, mate. You're talking about the pubs and also bands. The best pub it used to be with bands was the Lady Bay in Warrnambool.
1: The Lady Bay was massive. Is that presumably still there in one form or another, Gav?
23: No, it's been pulled down and all in flats now.
1: You're kidding me. They knocked it down.
23: Nope. It's pulled down, it's all flats. We've seen Angels there and Jimmy Barnes, ACDC.
1: Yeah, wow.
23: It's all been pulled down, flats and a skate park for kids.
1: How long ago, Gav?
23: Oh, Jesus, 20-odd years ago.
1: Is it that long? Gee, there wouldn't be too many people listening right now at some point wouldn't have called in there.
23: Oh, mate, that was the place to go and see bands, get drunk and have fun.
1: Yeah, well, not necessarily in that order.
23: Exactly. And as we would say, if you remember it, you didn't have a good night.
1: Good on you, Gav. Thank you. Always good to yak. Wherever you are around Australia, when you're talking about those pubs, particularly beach pubs, what's the one that instantly jumps to mind for you? I mean, this beautiful hotel, the Portsea Hotel, pretty much hasn't changed. Well, it has been done up a bit, but essentially it's the same property with the amazing outlook at Portsea. You look at the hotels at Frankston, the one that they've just done up just a few years ago, which has been in the news recently, is amazing in Sorrento. But there'll be other beaches right along the coast. And if you go down around, you know, the other side, there'd be great hotels along that area as well. Fantastic beaches where people would wander in from Lawn and go swimming and then wander up to the Lawn Hotel. I'm still bitter and twisted because we stayed there one night many years ago in a green, if it ever turns up, let me know, Lawn Hotel, a green Levi jacket. Stayed the night there with a whole bunch of people back in the day, left my green jacket there. Pissed off deluxe. Morning, Tone. I smoked about 45 years. I've been off them now for 15 years. Still have cravings, says Dave. We're talking, if you've just joined us for the first time, we're talking about smoking and the idea of what smoking really cost you in terms of dollars and cents. And at one stage, if you were paying, you know, $15 a packet, you thought that was a lot of money, and now they're back at that, but they're on the dodgy list. And yet people were paying for that. And now I think if you go and buy a packet, what, $50, $55, $60 legal ones? Rodney, morning.
24: Yeah, good night, Tony.
23: just those pubs. I just saw the one in Tasmania called the Pub in the Paddock.
1: Now, where was that? Which part of Tassie, Rod?
23: Over down the east coast.
1: East coast.
23: Near a place called Poingana. Down near St. Helens, St. Mary's, down that way.
1: St. Helens, I know. Okay. And what was special about it?
23: Oh, well, there was they had a pig there, and he used to drink a subby, and what the beauty of it was, there wasn't a building within, a tray and a half of it. It was just a pub in the paddock.
1: So you had to, it was a deliberate, you know, destination. You didn't stumble across. You had to know where to go, how to get there.
23: Yeah. There's no way you get it as you go down the east coast. And I've been down there two or three times. It's been 20-odd years. But, it was just a cool, the pub in the paddock. It was a real old house converted into a pub.
1: Good yarn, Rodney. Thank you for that. Bob Hawke stayed at the Lady Bay Hotel. Lady Bay Hotel. Where's that? You don't say where that is. The Lady Bay down at... okay, right, I got you. Down at Warrnambool, thank you. Phantom, just stop. Just stop. Man walks into a bar. Next time, duck. Yeah, thanks. Oldie but a goodie. The Silverton Hotel in Silverton. Thank you, 245. Kyra, which pub?
3: Hello, Tony. Good hotel. Tony, just one thing before I say about the hotel. Tony, you sort of threw me before.
1: Oh, did I? Well, I'm sorry. I didn't know that I picked you up and threw you. Forgive me.
3: No, threw me. You know, when you're talking about smoking and you said...
1: Oh, right.
3: Yeah, sort of got to me, you know?
1: In what way? Why did it get to you? I'm sorry.
3: Yeah, in what way? Yeah, when you said would it, because you know I've got cancer pretty bad, mate.
1: Yeah.
3: And when you said to me, have you thought about picking cigarettes again? You know, that's all that threw me.
1: What I meant was is, given everything you know now, do you still get that twinge, which many people do, because it's all part of that addiction?
3: Tony, sorry on that, but that is throwing me again. No, I don't get the urge or anything. I know what you're saying. I understand what you're saying, but that sort of threw me and up, sort of got me a bit upset a bit.
1: Oh, I'm sorry. I didn't mean to do that. No, I was just being inquiring about the idea of given everything you've experienced is about that link to the past, I guess, and that behaviour.
3: Yeah, I understand what you're saying. Oh, I know you mean well on that. But it sort of threw me, and my girls heard that. They said, wow, how come Tony would say that to your mum? I said, well, that's why I'm ringing. But I understand, I know you're good-hearted and everything, but it sort of threw me.
1: Oh, no, it wasn't supposed to be offensive. It's just about the understanding of anybody's journey. One of the things that we do on this program is try and get a heightened sense of the sentiment, of the idea of those journeys, so we all get to understand that story, because yours in particular is a very special and in many, many ways quite extraordinary story. Kyra, have a great weekend. Johnny DeRemus, good morning.
4: This is John DeRemus with the passing parade of the story of a mass panic that ended inevitably in disaster and death. I'll be back with the story after this message. Listen.

0: Though steeled by almost 3 years of air raids and terror bombing, Londoners were more nervous than usual on the night of March 3, 1943. British bombers had just commenced a series of blockbusting raids on Berlin, and there was general belief that the Germans would retaliate tenfold. In the suburb of Bethnal Green, an underground railway station represented 60% of the air raid shelter provision. There was only one entrance to the shelter, and the intake that night was slower than usual because of the number of women with children. The crash delayed the arrival of the warden detailed for duty on the street outside. The police officer detailed for duty at the entrance was also delayed. Thus, there was no one to marshal the huge crowd that converged on the shelter when the sirens wailed their warning. Some 1,500 people had reached the safety of the station platform when a nearby battery of comparatively new anti-aircraft rocket guns let fly a shattering salvo. Many of the thousands still trying to get in hadn't heard the rocket guns before, and immediately jumped to the conclusion that one of the new devastating German weapons they had heard about was being let loose on them. Panic surged through their ranks. But calamity might still have been averted had not an elderly woman leading a child by the hand stumbled on the stairs. Those around them cried out to those behind in an effort to save them from being trampled to death. But their cries merely served to intensify the panic. Within seconds, woman and child had been flattened by the stampeding mob and a score of others besides. Before order was restored by police reinforcements who had been rushed to the scene, 173 persons lay dead. The horror staggered even the tough rescue squads, used to tunneling and risking their lives to save victims trapped beneath debris. In some cases, the bodies were so entangled one with another that great physical force was required to separate them. The booking hall of the station was transformed into a vast emergency ward, where doctors and nurses worked against time to revive those who still showed a spark of life. At the subsequent inquiry into the disaster, the commissioner, Mr. L.R. Dunn, says it was unfortunate that the police officer detailed for duty at the entrance to the shelter had been late in arriving. The appearance of even one policeman might have had a sedative effect, he observed. But from the overall evidence, it seems likely that the chief contributing cause of the disaster was a lack of foresight on the part of the London Transport Board. 2 years earlier, it was revealed the local council had sought permission to install various safety devices to ensure mass access to the shelter, such as a crush barrier to prevent a straight line of pressure from the entrance to the stairs. The board had refused, and the matter had been shelved. Only after the tragedy were the proper safety devices installed. A crush barrier was erected, and the stairs leading underground were divided into three lanes by two sets of handrails. As well, the lighting was trebled, and the entrance was constantly patrolled by police. A classic instance, one might say, of being wise after the event. But at least it taught the authorities a sound lesson, and steps were taken all over England to see that no similar calamity occurred. Our time is up till we meet again for another chapter in the Passing Parade. This is John Doremus. Thank you so much. And goodbye for now.
1: Johnny, thank you. Tony Mack, stupid thing to say, completely insensitive thing to say to someone who is clearly unwell. Do you ever get the urge to start again? I think it's a legitimate question. I wouldn't be offended if I was asked that, I'm sure. I mean, it's an inquiry that I thought most would understand, the idea of the link between even through ill health. I think it's more than legitimate. Chris... just move that so I can read all those. Thanks, Cobb. Chris says, caller makes calls using different name numbers. Not too sure what any of that means, Chris. Thank you. And the other one is, a smoking cigarettes, stupid habit, but anyone still paying for legal cigarettes is an idiot. Well, on a couple of reasons for that would be the case. Good on you, 781, no name. Thank you. Rod Smith is there. We'll come to Rod very shortly. California dreaming. His little, you know what, off. Mamas and the Papas. We'll do that next. Where are we going now? Oh, we're going to do a break? Okay, we'll do a break. Come back, Rod Smith in the United States. That's next.
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1: Rodney Smith, here we go. He's in the US. Not the UK, the US. We'll catch up with him on a Friday. Rod Smith, good morning.
12: A very good morning to you, Tony. I don't know what happened to my topics that I sent half an hour ago, but hopefully you've got them right now.
1: No, nothing. I got nothing.
12: Nothing.
1: We'll ad lib it. We'll wing it, old son. Wing it.
12: Wing it, wing it, wang it. Okay.
1: Having said that, top of the list, just come through that second as you speak, and now this scrawl over it, so I can't read anything. You kick it off because I can't read any of this. Go.
12: All right, look, Star Chase. Now, something a little different for police using here in the United States. No pursuit needed. Now, it's a high-tech tool changing the way some police departments handle dangerous car pursuits. Now, instead of high-speed chases, which I think they do call off high-speed chases in Australia, don't they?
1: That I can't answer. I'm not an officer. But I would imagine that there are certain conditions under which they're encouraged. I don't know is the answer, but I would imagine encouraged to slow down or speed up, depending on the circumstance.
12: Or continue the chase.
1: I have no idea. I can't answer that. Somebody might be able to tell us. 133693.
12: Here in the U.S., that's right, they're going to a thing called a GPS tracking dart that can be shot at the person that's escaping. And then they call off the pursuit and then just track them with GPS. Sounds pretty good, doesn't it? Well, a lot more police departments are using this device because, especially here in the United States, they go a lot faster than they do in Australia. So, look, if it's going to help law enforcement, with new technologies and making the community safer, why not? That's a really good device to have.
1: I want to talk to you about the World Cup just around the corner. What's the reaction? What's the feedback? What's the feeling?
12: a lot of people do like soccer here in the US. And, well, last weekend, yes, unfortunately, Australia did lose to Mexico. It was a very fiery a match, you'd have to call it. It was pretty fiery if you did watch it. And we suffered a loss of 1-0. It wasn't bad. It was only a header from one of the Mexican players. I think it just caught Australia off guard a little. And look, we didn't have a score like 4-0 or anything like that. We still kind of held it there. 1-0. But it was played in front of a rowdy 78,000 people watching the game. Look, now Tony Popovic, who is the coach of the Socceroos, has picked his 26-player squad for the FIFA World Cup. And we are pushing ahead, which is really good because part of the team are A-League talents and international standouts. So I am sure once we get the runs on the board, we'll be kicking along there, Tony. First game that's happening on the 14th of June, it's against Turkey. And the next one after that is the U.S. game. That's on the 20th of June in Seattle. And the next one after that is Paraguay, 26th of June, San Francisco. You can watch all the games in Australia, that's right, on SBS. So if you like soccer and you like being very patriotic, watch the Socceroos.
1: As they will do. They'll be lining up for celebrations. Urban mining, what's that?
12: Yeah, look, it's a thing where a lot of people are looking into it these days. They're grabbing old computers. That's right. They really contain tiny amounts of gold. A lot of people go, how's that? Well, the manufacturers use gold plating for the pins and connectors because they didn't corrode, right? But the average yield of gold from a normal desktop computer is going to be about $9 to $12. So you're going to have a lot more computers to make up that, what is it, $4,500 US an ounce.
1: But good money.
12: Before you dismantle any computers there, Tony, you should know what you're dismantling because an old vintage computer could be worth more than pulling it apart. So, I think you should really kind of understand what you're doing before you just rip it apart and go, oh, I've got to get that gold.
1: Why would anybody want a very old, slow, sluggish computer?
12: Well, it's the importance of collecting. That's right. Okay. If it's an IBM, what is it, a 5363, one of the first IBMs?
1: One of the classics.
12: So, yes. So
1: no idea.
12: Before you go ripping that apart, you really have to understand which one it is if it's mass-produced or it's worth nothing, that's when you pull it apart.
1: Well, having said that, today is actually the anniversary of Apple II, the world's first personal computer in that sense, went on sale in the US in 1977.
12: What was your first computer?
1: It's a great question. I can't remember the brand. Maybe Sony? Can't remember.
12: Well, I remember when PCs first started, and you kind of look at the graphics and you kind of go, ooh.
1: Oh, it was very ordinary.
12: So ordinary. Yes. Ooh. And the Commodore Amiga 500, that came out.
1: That's
12: and you kind
1: right.
12: of go, hey, graphics are pretty good on this.
1: They were. That's back in the day. Don't go away. We'll come back talk about this amazing Grammy Award winner who we lost in the last 48, and cat ownership linked to schizophrenia. Who, how, why, where and when? Next.
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0: Another one we lose. What a voice. Just fantastic. Tell us about a Grammy Award winner and a sensational performer, Rod.
1: The King of Balladeers, he was called there, Tony. Peebo Bryson. He passed away on Tuesday at the age of 76. Mm. He was hospitalised after suffering a stroke and passed away peacefully in a hospital in Atlanta, surrounded by his family. Very sad to lose the man that had a golden voice.
0: He did a couple of very, very big-hitted duos, and we might feature them the next hour of the program because they're just a sensational singer. Cat ownership linked to schizophrenia, really?
1: Well, it's according to a study. Now, the idea of cat ownership could be linked to schizophrenia is exposure to a parasite called Toxoplasma gondii. Now, it could cause it. They're still looking into it. Don't fear, not just yet, because the research has been happening over many years in 11 countries, and researchers in Australia have been looking into it further, and they are really kind of crossing the T's and dotting the I's at the moment. So really, it's something to look into it. They say some of the studies are inconsistent, but the researchers at the Queensland Centre of Mental Health Research have said there is a really big need for more high-quality studies in this field because, all right?
0: You'd think.
1: Yes. Very much so.
0: Carolina man has predicted, I love this story, wouldn't it be good if it was true, predicted his own lottery win.
1: Well, he predicted it. He said to some of his friends, hey, before I scratch this instant scratchy, I think I'm going to win. And it was a $30 scratchy. He was feeling so good. And guess what? He did win, Tony.
0: How much?
1: $100,000. How is that? Have you ever felt that way about winning?
0: Every single weekend.
1: Well, I did. I had that premonition happen back in the early 90s, would you believe, Tony? It was on The Price is Right with Larry Emder.
0: What?
1: And we walked away with $56,500, a couple of cars,
0: wow.
1: Lots of prizes, a trip. And guess what? His and hers watches, they were Longines.
0: Longines, yes. Beautiful. Do you still wear them proudly?
1: No, they've never been worn.
0: Why don't you wear them?
1: Because I got told, don't wear them, they'll go up in price.
0: Bull tish. You should wear it and wear it proudly.
1: Oh, right. Okay, I'll do that.
0: You should wear it. What colour?
1: Are they gold and silver?
0: Two-tone, it's called. Magnificent. Yes. You should wear it every single day.
1: I think at the time they were worth $2,500 each or something.
0: Yeah, nothing. So, beautiful and you should wear it proudly. I'm envious.
1: You're envious.
0: It's no good sitting in a drawer. What's the point sitting a beautiful thing like that in a drawer? What are you going to do, die in a drawer?
1: I got your point.
0: What happened to my watch? I don't know. It's there somewhere. Don't wear it ever. Let's have a look at this day in music. Kick it off 1969 with MJ.
1: Yes, in Glen Rowan, hundreds of people protested. Do you remember this, Tony? They protested against the casting of Mick Jagger in the role of Ned Kelly.
0: They did.
1: The film was released in October 1970. 1983, the Police started a four-week run at number one in the UK with Every Breath You Take. 1984, Bruce Springsteen released Born in the USA, which became the best-selling album of 1985. It has since sold over 30 million copies. And in 1996, Crowded House, they said, hey, it's time we can split up, I think. Yeah, Tim and Neil kind of wanted to do their own thing. And they called it quits. But here's a really great song from the guys from Crowded House, Don't Dream It's Over.

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8: The following radio serial is a work of fiction. The characters are portrayed by radio actors reading a script. Some episodes may contain material which some people may find offensive or upsetting. 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

0: mystery witness. That's what Victoria Kilburn had told Rowley. There was someone who knew exactly what had happened on the night of Julian Kilburn's death. A witness who until now had remained hidden. But now Rowley was to be allowed to meet this mysterious person. Why? Leone had said that it was because it was imperative that he cease to think of me as being the unfortunate victim of a set of circumstances. He was to be shown the proof that I was a cold-blooded killer, that I had murdered Julian not by accident, but with the full knowledge of what I was doing. They didn't want Rowley to be in any way sympathetic towards the girl on the run. A mystery witness. Would that convince him? Why not? Wouldn't it convince anyone? So Rowley went with Leone to the Kilburn house.
1: So you did come, Mr. Corbett. I'm so glad.
2: You said you'd bring the witness to me, Mrs. Kilburn.
1: Does it matter?
2: No, I don't suppose it does. But I don't see any mystery witness.
1: You will, Rowley.
3: Patience.
1: As I told you in your hotel room, Mr. Corbett, Kay Kinnear murdered my son.
2: Now...
1: Be good enough not to interrupt me, please. She murdered my son. I think she had probably planned it a long time ago. At least, I think she had already contemplated it.
2: Why do you say that?
1: Her getaway was so completely successful, wasn't it? The police lost her almost immediately.

0: is with you, isn't it?
1: May I continue? You will also recall that Kay Kinnell was in hiding for a good many days before she came to you on Hampstead Heath. Where was she? I shall tell you. She was being looked after by a man called Festoria. A very special type of hoodlum, Mr. Corbett. A big, powerful man in the underworld. Another one of her friends.
0: I know about Festoria.
2: Only what Kay Kinnell told you, Rowley.
0: Yes, but I...
1: Yes, yes, she made use of him. It was whilst she was at his place that she effected her disguise. That's where she dyed her hair. But then Festoria outgrew his usefulness, unfortunately for him. So she double-crossed him and journeyed on.
2: To Hampstead Heath.
1: Exactly.
0: There's just one thing, Mrs. Kilburn. One point where your story starts falling apart.
1: I would like to hear it.
0: Well, answer me this. How could she possibly know that she'd find help on Hampstead Heath? How could she know that there'd be anyone willing to help her in the carnival? Well?
1: Oh, it is true what they say about men, you know. They really are just little boys at heart.
0: I'm waiting.
1: Your friend, the clown Londini, has quite a reputation. He is known far and wide as a humanitarian. A gentle soul with a heart that is swollen with compassion. Get to Londini, she will have said to herself. A clown would listen and believe any story, as long as you punctuate it with pathos. That's how her mind must have worked, Mr. Corbett.
0: That's fantastic. You don't make any sense at all. You expect anyone to believe that? Any adult person?
1: Londini did. You did. She fooled you both. The poor, lonely, frightened, victimized little girl. The whole world against her. Oh, how touching. How pathetic.
0: She never tried to make us believe that she was innocent.
1: But that was where she was so desperately clever, don't you see, Mr. Corbett?
0: No, I don't.
2: What an innocent you are, Rowley, my pet.
1: So very clever. Every criminal pleads innocence, but not Kay Kinnell. Oh, no. She's so very much smarter than the rest. Tell them that she did kill my son, but tell it in such a way that there remains a reasonable doubt. That is the clever thing to do. And then suddenly, either you or Londini hits upon the theory that perhaps she's innocent. Someone else killed my son. The thought is there and it grows. And because she says nothing to confound that theory, it becomes fixed in your minds. To you, it becomes a fact.
2: Now do you understand, Rose?
0: But Londini said...
1: What did Londini say?
0: The newspaper said that your son was hit more than once.
1: And who told you that Kay Kinnell hit him only once?
2: Kay told you herself, didn't she?
0: Yes, but...
1: So now you're the dedicated crusaders and she is the maiden in distress.
0: I was the one that found her, not Londini.
1: That was a mistake which she turned to her advantage.
2: She turned the full force of those limpid, pathetic eyes on you. Tears brimmed and a choked sob tore itself from her throat. Was that how it was, Rowley?
0: This mystery witness.
1: Oh, yes, yes. Leone.
2: Yes, Mother.
1: The witness, Mr. Corbett. This gives truth to everything I have just said. Will you come over here, Mrs. Hambly? I want you to meet someone.
0: Woman?
1: Yes.
0: Well, what was she doing there?
2: She had every right to be there, Rowley. Tell him, Mrs. Hambly.
3: Well, of course I'd every right to be there. I'm the cleaner, I am. I'm the one what cleans up the offices at night, after everyone's gone.
0: And you were a witness to what happened? And you didn't go to the police?
3: That's right, sir.
0: Now, wait a minute.
1: There is a reason for that, Mr. Corbett.
0: Is there? And I suppose there's a reason why the police didn't make inquiries about there being a cleaning woman on the premises that night.
1: Yes, there is. Unfortunately, Mrs. Hambly has been plagued with troubles all her life.
3: And that's a fact.
1: She has an unfortunate habit of taking things that do not belong to her.
3: Dreadful bad habit, and I'm that ashamed of it.
1: Mrs. Hambly has spent some considerable time in prison.
3: Mm-hmm.
1: And even at this time, the poor woman is, shall we say, keeping out of the way of the police.
3: A little misunderstanding down in Broughton.
2: She was charlady to a family that weren't too particular about leaving their goods and chattels about the house.
3: Tempter saint it would have done, I can tell you, I fell.
1: So now you know another reason why Mrs. Hambly has not come forward before this.
3: Well, I'll go up to the Bobbies and tell them what I know, and they'd collar me.
0: But you'll speak up at the trial.
1: I have assured Mrs. Hambly that I will do...

0: everything in my power to help her when the time comes.
1: A really good barrister, you said, ma'am.
0: I gave you my word.
2: What happened that night, Mrs. Hambly?
1: Well...
0: Go ahead, Mrs. Hambly. We want you to tell him.
1: Well, most chars work first thing in the morning, see? But not me. Too many people about in the daylight. Someone might recognise me and shop me, so I work at night. Well, on this night, I seen this light in Mr. Kilburn's office. Working back he was, and I could hear the typewriter clacking away.
2: Yes, yes.
1: And then it stops, quite sudden-like, and I can hear talking. Well, now, I don't usually eavesdrop, you understand? I keep myself to myself.
0: Yes, Mrs. Hamley, we realise that.
1: But, well, there weren't another sound in the place, and you couldn't help but hear what they was talking about.
2: What was it?
1: Well, evidently, this girl kept on saying something about Mr. Kilburn having promised to marry her. Oh, she was getting quite hysterical about it all. He kept on denying it and said, quite calm-like, that she was mistaken and that he'd never done nothing to give her cause to think such a thing. Well, then she starts to lose her patience. Calls him all sorts of names, she does.
2: Kay, calling someone names?
0: Why don't you let her continue, Rowley? Go on, Mrs. Hambly.
1: Oh, she goes on to say that he double-crossed her, and she'd make him pay for it. If he didn't marry her, she'd make darn sure he wouldn't marry no one else. And then... Oh, it's too horrible.
0: Finish it.
1: Then I hear him cry out. And I hear them thuds.
2: Thuds? More than one?
1: Oh, yes. I didn't count them, but there was definitely more than one.
2: And after that?
1: Well, the door opens and the girl runs out. I waited a while to make sure she wasn't coming back. And then I goes in to see the poor gentleman. He was dead, all right. Dead. Well, I didn't finish me work. I just dropped everything and got away from there as fast as I could. I knew someone had found him first thing in the morning, and I didn't want to go getting myself involved, bearing in mind all the trouble I'm in already.
0: There you are, Mr. Corbett. Satisfied, Rowley?
2: How did you find out about Mrs. Hambly?
0: After Kay Keneal escaped, Mrs. Hambly rang us up. Before she'd say anything, she swore us to secrecy.
2: But... why would she want to tell you anything about it anyway?
1: Excuse me, but I was financially embarrassed at the time, sir. I thought Mrs. Kilburn might think the information was worth a couple of quid. Can I go now, ma'am?
0: Yes, you may go now, Mrs. Hambly.
1: Oh, thank you kindly.
0: Oh, and I think if you'll excuse me, Mr. Corbett, I shall go and lie down for a moment or two. Hearing it all again has rather upset me.

Rowley's mind was a confusion of conflicting thought. But one question pounded at his brain. Had he been wrong all along? Had he been fooled by the girl on the run?

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11: Most people remember where they were on this day in 1968. Senator Robert Kennedy, then age 43, was shot and mortally wounded. A younger brother of JF Kennedy, campaigning as a presidential candidate, died the following day. Very, very sad. It was on this day back in 1968.
10: News as it happens. 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
12: Good morning, I'm Gabriel Hodson. Bondi Beach terrorist attack hero Ahmed Al-Ahmed has been charged with assault. The 44-year-old is also accused of stalking and intimidation after an incident involving his father in March. He's due in court next month. A paediatrician has been charged with sexually assaulting a patient. Chelsea Bowden is in Perth.
13: WA police say the accused doctor worked across multiple locations in Perth, specialising in behavioural issues affecting children. The 41-year-old is facing charges of engaging in persistent sexual conduct with a child under 16 and possessing child exploitation material. Police will allege the assault occurred at his place of work. Detectives have also seized his electronic devices for further investigation. The doctor is currently behind bars and will next face court on Monday. Chelsea Bowden reporting.
12: A Melbourne court has heard an ISIS bride allegedly helped her father keep a sex slave who he repeatedly raped in their Syrian home after buying her for $10,000. Zainab Ahmad is accused of posting messages on social media about the death of Americans and their allies as well. It comes as the 31-year-old applies for bail after after being arrested last month at Melbourne Airport. A neo-Nazi group has failed in its bid to protect members from hate speech laws, at least for now. The federal government has declared White Australia a prohibited hate group, putting members and associates at risk of jail time. The organisation's arguing in the High Court it's a political party and the declaration infringes on freedom of political communication. The Reserve Bank governor says consecutive interest rate rises have helped bring down property prices. The RBA has increased the cash rate three times this year, bringing it to 4.35%. House prices in Sydney and Melbourne have both come down. Michelle Bullock has told a parliamentary hearing the Reserve Bank has played a role.
14: Conditions in the housing market have eased in recent months, and that partly reflects tighter monetary policy.
12: And a flight to Perth has taken off an incredible three times over more than 24 hours after issues with turbulence and then cabin pressure. News Corp says the Alice Springs to Perth route is the second most delayed route in Australia. Finance and the Aussie dollar is buying 71.3 US cents. The Dow Jones is up 830 points and the Nasdaq's up 44.
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12: Come from nowhere tennis player Maya Hrelinska will face Russian Mira Andreeva in the women's final at the French Open. The unlikely Polish champ has just beaten Diana Schneider 7-6, 6-4 in the semis, while Ukrainian Marta Kostyuk has lost 6-1, 6-3 to Andreeva, who says she had no idea what to expect from the world number 115.
15: I've never played against her and, you know, obviously she's been playing amazing these 2 weeks, like 3 weeks for her, right? Because she passed through quali, so I mean, she's been playing unbelievable.
12: Manly's made it three NRL wins in a row at home, beating South Sydney 28-14. The Seagulls' Luke Brooks says it caps off a big week that saw Kieran Foran appointed permanent head coach.
16: Yeah, massive week for the club. And we wanted to come out here, put on a good performance. We started a little shaky, but got back to the way we wanted to play. And I thought it was a great performance.
12: Adelaide's beaten Geelong by a single point, 75-74, and the Aussies have scored just 157 runs in their third ODI. A short time ago, Pakistan was 6 for 120 in reply, needing 38 runs to win. That's the latest news and sport.
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11: Got a lovely text there from Daryl. We were talking about one of the great people that would be at the front of hotels in Melbourne, like the Windsor Hotel, the Hotel Australia, the Hilton Hotel when it was in East Melbourne. It's no longer called the Hilton. But a text from Daryl, who says, I drove past Bob Natoli standing outside his house in South Yarra. May have been about 15 years ago. I had also worked at the Melbourne Hilton. I recognised him and said hello. He invited us in for a cold drink. That was our Bob. He would do that. I remember it was a stinking hot day. I think the area where his house was has since been redeveloped. Probably. Daryl, I'm assuming, I'd like to think he was still with us, but may not be. Anybody know the great name Bob Natoli in Melbourne Town? Gabe, come and join us. I can tell you where Melbourne 10 degrees, top of 15 today in Melbourne Town. Perth 10 degrees, top of 21. Sunny. Adelaide, 8 degrees as we speak and 17 on the way. Good morning.
21: Good morning. Happy Friday.
11: It's Friday. We love it. We love it.
21: And you're a happy chappy because you've just discovered the watches in the Wish magazine.
11: In the Wish magazine comes out early in the month for the Australian newspaper. And so I go straight to the W time, they call it, where they talk about some watches that have just been released. No particular order. And you always know when they put a price on something, you think, oh, that's about right. And then another one has POA, price on application.
21: Oh.
11: I know. And it is the new Cartier Santos Dumont. Amazing piece. The story of Cartier, as you know, is appropriately the French very first wristwatch made for Brazilian gentlemen.
21: Tony, the story of Cartier will forever be linked to Australia Post.
11: One mistake. You buy a couple of colleagues.
21: Oh, come on. It was so bizarre.
11: You buy a couple of colleagues a watch and the whole world holds it against you.
21: It's not like it's BHP. It's a government agency. Why would you do that?
11: Well,
21: anyway, it's ancient history.
11: It is ancient history. But you buy a friend a watch and the whole world wants to get you for it. Some really interesting pieces in the Wish magazine in the Australian Today, and that's all the newspapers that I've looked at.
21: Well, I've tripped over this in one of the News Corp papers, but John Law's luxury items have all been up for sale, auction. And together they've all racked up $4.6 million.
11: A lot of money in watches.
21: A lot of them are watches.
11: He had some beautiful pieces.
21: So they're talking about rare Patek Philippe. Am I saying that the right way?
11: Patek
21: watches.
11: Yep.
21: He also had prestige cars, museum-worthy artworks, lots of antiques, 188 lots. So that's made someone some serious cash.
11: Did they all go through? Nothing was passed in? Doesn't say.
21: But that's a lot of lots.
11: That's a lot of lots.
21: I can't see anything about stuff being passed on, but passed in. But, 4.6 mil.
11: What are you looking at in the newspapers today?
21: Well, Gabe? Speaking of money,
11: money.
21: Elon Musk, the world's first trillionaire.
11: Could he buy a nation? Probably a couple of nations.
21: He could
11: pay off a fair bit of debt for Victoria.
21: Can we adopt him as a Victorian?
11: Yeah. Could we
21: doesn't have to live here or do anything. Just
11: pay
21: our debt.
11: Pay a few bills.
21: $1 trillion. he could finish that underground rail loop.
11: He's putting something. He's floating one of the firms, I think, one of the branches.
21: SpaceX. Yeah.
11: And so, he's charging about $155 a share, $135, $155 a share.
21: I've got $135 US a share. Here, yeah.
11: Except that it's probably not going to be worth that.
21: You reckon?
11: Well, that's the risk you take when you buy it as to whether or not it continues to grow. I mean, it doesn't make any money.
21: Yeah, it could be just a big publicity exercise, I don't know. Anyway, the company plans to raise $75 billion US, selling, get this, 555,555,555 shares at $135 a piece.
11: Yeah, $135, yeah.
21: So, you know, because of his share in the company, it just, you know, puts him up with the Trillionaire Club, of which he would be the only member.
11: Yeah, he's had a pretty good run. What's the most expensive pair of shoes you think you would have ever paid for?
21: I had some really nice Doc Martens a few years ago.
11: So Doc Martin around about the 200 mark?
21: Can't remember, 200, 300, yeah.
11: About that price point.
21: Yeah, yeah. But they're exquisitely, beautifully embroidered.
11: There's a pair back in the Wish magazine.
21: Yeah.
11: And I'd be fascinated from the audience around Australia, for ladies that love shoes. And we know that ladies love shoes. Women love shoes.
21: Yeah, yeah.
11: What's the most you would have paid for a pair of shoes? Asking for a friend, 133-693. There's a pair in here that would suit you from Chanel.
21: Oh.
11: They're called
21: For the bargain price of?
11: Soft Power Chanel Pumps.
21: Soft Power.
11: Ooh. Soft Power, $2,380.
21: Uchamunga, that's my whole wardrobe gone.
11: $2,380 for a very high-heeled white with black toe.
21: Do they come with orthotics?
11: No, afterwards they'd give you an orthotic repair the damage.
21: Yeah, yeah, and the physio and the rest.
11: $2,400.
21: I'd be too scared to wear them.
11: And people feel guilty about buying a pair of RMs these days because they're quite dear too now, a pair of RMs.
21: Yeah, but I tell you what, look, if a good pair of RMs, Doc Martens, whatever.
11: Lasts you a long time.
21: Yes, you can wear them every day for years.
11: If you look after them.
21: That's true. That's true. Got a story from the NT. You might have heard it at 4 o'clock, but this plane, it's... It's taken off from Alice Springs to Perth. Now, this is one of the most delayed routes in Australia.
11: You got to wonder why.
21: But it's taken off, bit of turbulence, then they had a cabin pressurisation light come on, had to turn around, go back to Alice Springs. So it was meant to take off, I think it was about 9 o'clock on, 3 o'clock on Wednesday.
11: Mm-hmm.
21: You know, people have got off, they've tried again, and again a cabin pressurisation alarm has come on. So they've had to try again. So this is taking a good 27 plus hours to get home. So they've been given accommodation overnight. But, I mean, to have a plane cancelled, then have to get a third one, I hope, for goodness sake, this one wasn't cancelled as well. But I don't know. It was a light that came on. No evidence of an actual pressurisation issue, but I wouldn't risk it.
11: No, I don't think many people would.
21: Yeah, there's some pretty bad disasters around the world where people have just passed out and that's the end of them.
11: Great piece in the paper today from the Herald Sun that talks to not one, not two, but three wonderful cardiologists, all incredible women, and they asked the question about the biggest mistakes people make with heart health.
21: Okay.
11: Question number one.
21: Yes.
11: Biggest mistake people make under heart health. Answer, underestimating risk when young. Some people believe they are too young to have a heart attack or heart disease, but I frequently see it in under 45s.
21: I can believe that. They think they're invincible, will live forever, eat whatever they like. Next thing you know, they have a heart attack.
11: Dr. Kavitha is also asked the question, and the question is, biggest mistake people make with heart health? Not seeking medical advice when they're symptomatic, too sedentary. You must act on chest pains instantly. And the final one from Professor Jaya. Question, biggest mistake people make for heart health? Women are under recognised risk factors, especially when related to premature menopause, pregnancy and diabetes.
21: Wow. Okay. I tick a few boxes there.
11: A few boxes there. Yeah.
21: Adelaide Advertiser, have a look at this cover. I think this deserves a Walkley for best heading. Okay. South Australia has just handed down its state budget. Mm. The heading is Debt Shop Boy.
11: D-E-B-T,
21: Debt
11: Shop Boy.
21: Now, if you look at the photo, so you've got, you've got these two people here. One looks just like Chris Lowe and one looks like Neil Tennant.
11: It's very
21: now,
11: clever.
21: Now, who were they?
11: Pet Shop Boys.
21: Yeah.
11: Clever.
21: Debt Shop Boy, well done. Pet Shop Boys. Mm. And guess what their first hit in Australia was?
11: Make me lots of money. Isn't that great?
21: I think they're spending lots of money, $53 billion, with a blowout to fund a pair of tunnels. So, yeah, and a children's hospital as well. But I think that's great, that heading. And the way they've done it, it's very Pet Shop Boys. Do you remember the name of their first album?
11: Oh, the first album, please. The name of? No, I wouldn't have
21: please.
11: A clue. I love that duet.
21: Please?
11: It was called Please.
21: It was called Please.
11: Oh, there you go. No,
21: can I have Pet Shop Boys? Please. That was the name of their album, yeah.
11: Clever. Okay, thank you. No, I wouldn't have known. I never really quite got into them until years later.
21: Yeah.
11: There's the duet they did with...
21: They did something with Dusty Springfield.
11: Dusty Springfield. Thank you for helping me. This time of the morning, Friday morning, I get a bit weary. Dusty Springfield, who would do a lot of... When she was doing her songs, she would have the lyric on her palm of her hands.
21: Really?
11: And so she would go, dun, dun, dun, dun, and read the song like that from her hands. And that's why all that great hand movement would be going on.
21: I didn't know that. Yeah. I'm going to have to study that video a bit closer now.
11: It is.
21: It had all these showgirls in it. It was amazing. Beautiful. Tasmanian story of the day.
11: Ladies and gentlemen, here it is. This is what you wait for.
0: You love Tasmania. We love Tasmania. Many, many,
21: Okay, we've got... an independent MP, and she's upset about the leak of a confidential email that she wrote to the Premier's office. This email was demanding an explanation and an apology after her request that committee witnesses not wear strong fragrances to hearings.
11: No.
21: So someone's got upset. First world problem. Someone's got upset about strong perfume in a committee hearing. She's asked, can we do something about this? And that has been leaked to the media within a few hours, actually. So she's accusing someone in the Premier's office of leaking that. But Perfume Gate. Yeah.
11: I remember the grandfather complaining about that going to Mass on a Sunday. He'd say, why? Why do we have to sit next to people that have just got revolting perfumes on? Grandpa, I was only about 8, I reckon. Grandpa, that's not very nice. No, he said, I can't stand it.
21: Oh, dear.
11: Bloody perfume.
21: I think the people who wear it don't smell it.
11: No, of course not.
21: The same way that people nearby do.
11: But, the only one that I've got, which is in all the newspapers today, and you may have seen a bit on the news last night, which is unpalatable and uncomfortable in the extreme. The neo-Nazi group that has lost the High Court bid to be declassified as a hate group under new laws introduced in the wake of the Bondi terror attack. White Australia challenged its classification under the new laws shortly after the Australian Electoral Commission rejected their bid to become a political party. The proceedings were lodged in the High Court of Australia. There's a lot more to that story, obviously.
21: Yes, it does go back to court later this year, but they were seeking an injunction, I guess, so that their members don't immediately get chucked in jail for being members of a hate group. But I don't know, who would vote for White Australia?
11: Well, that's exactly my point. So put that story to one side for a moment.
21: Mm.
11: Can anybody give me an example where the rise in Nazi
21: ideology
11: has ever done well? Give me one example.
21: Crickets.
11: Yeah, crickets.
21: Sound of crickets.
11: And so that's got to be a concern for Australia.
21: Yes. These guys are serial attention seekers. They'll go off to a regional town and do a big march down the main street, followed by police, sirens,
11: and all that sort of thing.
21: Then next thing you know, they're on the front of the
11: local paper. And we'll get some support. We'll get some support. And that's got to be a concern.
21: Yeah, it's...
11: Because it, by definition, it can never end well.
21: No. No. If they're concerned about immigration, why don't they start up an immigration control party or something?
11: But it would be the same thing because
21: calling it the White Australia Party, yeah. It's...
11: Well, don't forget, we had that up in my lifetime, not maybe your lifetime. We had the White Australia Policy.
21: Yeah, that was around in my lifetime, only just, but
11: yeah. The White Australia Policy.
21: Mm. Yeah. But I don't know. It's... Anyway, we'll see what happens. But there's a part of me that says a responsible journo would not even do that story because it's just giving them more free publicity.
11: Yeah, but you can't not do it. It's such an important story, you can't not do it.
21: Yeah.
11: Lovely to see you. Have a great weekend.
21: You too.
11: Have a rest. Pour a beverage of choice. Have a look at the Wish magazine, and that's as good as life can be.
21: And I will dream on because I cannot afford any of that stuff.
11: Those shoes are beautiful, and you'd look great in them. Stahl, Armadale, next, Mark and Julian, come and join us wherever you are, right across Australia. It's open line. It's talkback. Come and have your say on anything that raises the heckles? No. Heckles?
21: I think it is heckles.
11: Or the hair on the back of 133693. You can rent a little,
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11: Good morning. If you've just woken up, nice to have your company. I'm Tony McManus for the last bit for the week of Australia Overnight. 133-693. We've got nothing planned between now and 5:30 to the ruin the Bricky teams get underway. We have a bit of fun with just exploring the idea of collective nouns. That kicked us off earlier. And sad songs. Wrote it down simply because it came up in conversation is what pretty much I do. I think, oh, that'll do. We'll talk about sad songs. If there's one that instantly resonates, jumps to mind for you, a sad song. So we need title of and artist. You can call through 133-693. And the other one too, that I read something just in the last 24 where you think about the playground at school, the school at which you attended, and in primary school, presumably, not necessarily, but probably primary school, what was the number one toy at school that you remember? E.g., for many, and didn't use it, but you watched the girls do it, was the hula hoop. So I'm talking mid-late 60s, early 70s, around that time, probably late 60s. It's a kid. The hula hoop, 133-693. What other things became certainly a bit of a fad in the playground? 133-693. We'll take some calls on that. And the other one, the distinction between Great British comedy, American comedy, Australian comedy, who would win that race in terms of style and affection? Denny, good morning.
2: Good morning, Tony. It's my birthday today.
11: Many happy returns, Denny. May you have just the best celebration. Are you doing anything special?
2: I'm going out to lunch with some friends, and one of my friends has bought me a watch.
11: Oh, do you know what it is?
2: No, she sent me a picture of a few of them and said, pick the one you like. And I picked one. It's like, I'm not sure out of the two which one she's getting me, but they look good. They were locked up, so they probably
11: fantastic. On a strap or a leather band?
2: Well, one of them is got the silver, you know, metal strap, and one of them had a black band, so I don't know which one she's getting me. But they both look really nice, ladies' ones.
11: Well, you would think possibly. That's a good question, though. Is there a big distinction between a men's watch and a ladies' watch in this day and age?
2: I don't know. Ladies are usually smaller, I think, aren't they?
11: Historically, but not necessarily. Why were they always smaller?
2: I don't know, because women's wrists are smaller, maybe. I don't know. Their eyes are smaller.
11: That's right. It was their smaller eyes. That's why we gave them smaller watches. It's always fascinated me.
2: Just quickly, Tony, at our school, our primary school, we had a big tractor tyre, which we used to get inside and someone would roll you down the hill. And it became too dangerous and they took it off us.
11: And what did
2: I
11: you
2: think
11: do?
2: Some kid broke his arm it.
11: And what did you do? You rolled someone down the hill.
2: You know, a big tractor tyre, and you'd get in it.
11: Oh, yes.
2: So you'd get inside it, and then the other kids would roll you down the hill.
11: Oh, such fun.
2: it was fun. Until someone got hurt and ruined it for everyone.
11: Such fun. And yet we weren't allowed to play in the playground. The nuns said, I'm sorry, we won't be doing that anymore. A thing called British Bulldog.
2: Oh, yeah, I remember that one, that when you whack people with a ball.
11: And then we said, well, we won't do that anymore, but what we will do, we'll do this new thing where you hop. Same version, but it was called Hop-O-Bumpo. Hop-O-Bumpo,
2: oh, I never heard of that.
11: Hop-O-Bumpo, where you'd have to have your arms folded and on one leg go and push and shove somebody out and they would have to leave and that was the last person standing.
2: It sounds fun.
11: It was fun. You just have the best. Happy birthday, Denny. There it is. Will you send a photo or let me know about the watch next week?
2: Okay.
11: Can't wait to see it. When you get a new watch, it's a great experience. Marky, stall, morning.
4: Marka, over.
11: What's happening?
4: Now, I heard you and Gabe's talking about that woman in Tassie complaining about perfume. She needs to get onto some public transport during the middle of summer with no air con, right next to a person that's got sweat stains under their arms. I don't think she'd be complaining anymore.
11: Well, how often does that happen in this day and age, though?
4: Oh, all depends on the.
11: I mean, this is not the
4: hygiene.
11: This is not the early 1900s. Most people now would do the right thing, presumably, and wear a bit of Uncle Sam, for example.
4: Body freshener.
11: You need Uncle Sam. You need Uncle
4: Sam. Anyway, I see Macca yesterday. I was listening to AW, as I normally do all day.
11: Mm.
4: And I see where 3/4 of the road maintenance budget's going to go down in Warrnambool. What a nice pothole that was. Or is it a sinkhole?
11: So what the budget is going there?
4: Well, they had a couple of $1 million to fix the roads, but when I saw the pothole on Jackie Felgate's page this morning, that's not a hole, that's a crater.
11: Yeah, it is. And so it's got to be repaired.
4: Oh, you could nearly park a Mazda 121 in there and it might smooth the top of it out. That's how dirt. I couldn't believe it. If a person stood, it was about 5'6", you'd only see the top of their head.
11: So, I'm completely lost. So what are you talking about? What does all that mean? What, it's a big
4: That's
11: hole, it's a small...
4: That's how deep it was. If someone was 5'6" high,
11: yeah,
4: and stood in it, you'd be able to drive straight over your head.
11: Right.
4: Just believe the hole. That's how deep it was by the looks of it. Oh, unbelievable. And this is what our state of the roads are becoming. When are they going to start making roads unroad?
11: No, we have. Well, by your own definition, we have no money. We can't afford those repairs.
4: Oh, that's right. Sorry. Yep. We're just throwing more money at the SLR.
11: We have no money, honey.
4: Looking forward to the end of the year, Macca, I tell you.
11: End of which year?
4: This year. I think it's a thing called a little election.
11: Little election. And you would hope that there would be a massive overhaul. And then government will go in and say, it's way worse than we thought. We're going to have to cut back. And then you'll be complaining.
4: But then we found this pot of gold for the election campaign.
11: You'll find, and look... It's going to be tricky the end of this year. You would imagine that there perhaps is the urgency for a change of government, but whether or not that will happen, only time will tell. But then you can back it in, the new people will come in and say exactly that. I'll write it down now. We think it's way worse than we were told. We've got to cut back and it will be substantial. And people whinge about that.
4: And how many times are they going to blame the previous government?
11: Well, that's what they both do. They've been doing that forever. That's not new either. How long have you been following politics?
4: Too long.
11: Yeah. So you should.
4: Since 1975.
11: Oh, you're a baby then.
4: Yeah.
11: And so some of those things are generic in terms of the cycle of... politicians and government changeover, where the new one comes in and pretty much blames for at least the first term, sometimes even into the second term, blaming the predecessor. Marky, have a great weekend. Julian, Wilma, you're next wherever you are, right around Australia. 133693. Text here, unread. The average person isn't bothered or worried about a bunch of bozos called the White Australia Party launching a terrorist attack. Yet the government and the mainstream media focus on them to do a big song and dance about them. There's another group of people with extreme religious views that are the real threat. The government, the mainstream media, tippy-toe around them. And dare not say a word. 781, to what do you refer? 133693.
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11: Look at the text line, we'll get to them. We've been asking about those really, really sad songs you instantly remember. 133 693. Here's just a taste. See the tree.

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1: And honey, I miss you. And I'm being good.
0: And I long to be with you.
1: And I'd love to be with
0: love
1: you.
0: Love to be with you. If only I could.
1: If only I could.
0: There you go. Sad. Is that one of the all-time great saddies? Wilma Landsberg, good morning.
2: Look, I think Ebony Eyes is sad, and also Bringing Home.
0: Ringing Home.
2: Bringing Home.
0: Being Home. Who did that one? Being Home.
2: Bringing Home. That was in, was it Les Mis?
0: Oh,
2: Bringing Home.
0: No, I can't place it.
2: Can't you?
0: No.
2: Oh, well, anyway. Look, I tell you, I'm still half asleep and I can't think we sang it. But anyway,
0: just,
2: I think Ebony
0: just,
2: Eyes is my favourite song.
0: Hum a little bit. Oh, Ebony Eyes is great. Hum a little bit.
2: Oh, no, I can't. I'm not that way. God. But I love music, but yeah. Yeah.
0: Wilma, I'm going to move on. We've got lots of calls and so very, very little time. Good to talk to you. Have a great weekend. Shane, morning.
3: G'day, Tony. How you going?
0: How's your weekend looking?
3: Yeah, good, mate. I love the winter.
0: It's a great time of the year, isn't it? If you do love it, you're lucky. A lot of people don't, but if you love it, you're in front.
3: Not much of a crowd jumping off the pier either.
0: Nice jacket?
3: No, just bathers, mate. I don't swim in a jacket.
0: Sorry, what? No, what, to walk around the street?
3: No, I'm saying in winter there's not many people swimming down the pier, so you haven't got much of a crowd to deal with.
0: Right.
3: During summer, usually, you know, now...
0: Oh, I see. Okay, it's busy, you mean.
3: At the pier, you know, an airport, mate.
0: I just missed the context of that. So when you go down for a swim, it's pretty easy to get in because there's nobody there. Having said that, gee, I know people that go swimming this time of the year every morning. JS, good morning. And they do, a whole bunch of ladies go for a swim every morning around about 6, and they stay in there for nearly half an hour and love it.
3: You should do it yourself, Tony.
0: Well, I'm told they tell me exactly the same thing. It doesn't appeal. So I'm going through the idea of, and Ender Brady on this program talks about it as well, doing it. He says it's fantastic. Changed his life. Mentally, it's changed his life. And the other thing is I do it in the shower. So I have a shower and then stand under cold water for another couple of minutes before getting out.
3: The key is, especially in Port Phillip Bay, don't swim after big rains because the sewage works in Carrum Downs usually overflow into the drainage areas, and
0: really?
3: You don't want to swim through that, do you?
0: No, I wouldn't think anybody would, Shane.
3: Well, I did once, you know.
0: Yuck. Yucky poo, Faye. Thank you, Shane. Have a great weekend. Julian Armadale, good morning.
4: Good morning, sir. What about the Bette Midler version? Is That All There Is? My God, that's a great song.
0: And she does that so well. Yeah.
4: Is That All There Is?
0: We'll see if we can find Bette Midler. Is That All There Is?
4: The Bette Midler version too, also. And remember, Collector of Shoes, of course, was Imelda Marcos.
0: How many shoes did she have? Yeah, so many shoes.
4: And see if we can get a hold of a book I've got, The History of a Nugget Company by the late Keith Dunstan. Remember him? Plays in the Sun.
0: I do remember Keith and had a cup of tea with him not long before he left us.
4: And think of how many shoe brands in Australia that are gone with Speeds. Is Easy Walking still around?
0: Which one?
4: Easy Walking.
0: As a shoe brand, no.
4: Remember
0: no, but they were very big, weren't they?
4: Speeds, they used to be everywhere,
0: they
4: remember?
0: They were speed shops. I think there was one in Ashburton.
4: Is there?
0: There was.
4: The Commonwealth Bank in Ashburton has become Charcoal Chicken, by the way.
0: Well, you said that before. When I walked past it just in the last few weeks, it's still got a for lease sign on it.
4: No, I went there 2 weeks ago. It's a chicken shop.
0: Oh, I beg your pardon. So they've turned it into a chicken shop. The one on the corner there.
4: That's right. There's
0: really?
4: Only one back there to Ashburton. Could you remember also there were several other brands of cheese, we're talking of cheese. There was a name of cheese, and they sold shoes. But it's a prejudiced name. They had to withdraw the name of the cheese and the shoe.
0: Yeah, well, it was the brand was Coon. Over the period of time, changed its context, I guess, and it became offensive to many.
4: What was the one that Bert Newton used to? Ralph Merton, wasn't it?
0: Ralph Merton shoes. He and Bert and Graham Kennedy would do it. If they're hurting, they're Ralph Merton.
4: That's right, Ralph Merton. Whatever happened to White shoes? Do you remember them?
0: As a shoe shop?
4: White's. There were another one.
0: There were. Yeah, I mean, you think about those great brands, and now, of course, the majority of all those shoes are made in China, and they lob in here, and they're not particularly good, any of them.
4: Now, do they have still shoe shine boys? I worked at a club in the city, and we still had shoe shine boys.
0: What a lovely thing to be able to sit there and have somebody just sit there and clean your shoes.
4: And they used to have somebody outside the Regent Theatre in Melbourne. A young person, a man that used to shine shoes.
0: Was there for a long time.
4: They still exist.
0: I haven't seen one in town for ages, Julian. Years.
4: When you worked at the Hotel Australia, was there a shoe shine person?
0: Yeah, it was me. So my job as a kid, when I say kid, I was driving, so I must have been just gone 18, and one of the jobs you would get the shoes, people leave them at the front, take them downstairs. This is overnight. It was my first overnight job. Overnight, and you'd clean the shoes and replace them into a beautiful bag and put them back at the door.
4: Oh, really? Are shoelaces still made in Australia?
0: Probably not.
4: Because you remember that we had to wear certain types of shoes at school. Can you remember, were they Barter?
0: Barter Scout.
4: Are they still around?
0: No. Well, I don't know whether the name Barter is still around. Sarah, if you're listening, Barter still around. I'm not sure. And was the girl one a ponytail? Barter ponytail?
4: I'm not sure. Do you remember the controversy when John Wayne came out here and he was supposed to do a Hush Puppies ad, and they banned it because it was like the Yul Brynner smoking ad. And what they did was they put half a dozen members of Actors Equity with their feet over the wall, and that became Australian content. I think it was Hush Puppies. Do they still exist?
0: Oh, the other great one, Hush Puppies. Well, I think they do in various markets, particularly in America. In fact, I read a story about Hush Puppies in a great book that talked about the fact that they were really struggling, Hush Puppies. This is going back in the 70s and the 80s. And then all of a sudden, for no particular reason, somebody wore some Hush Puppies in New York, and they went from making 24,000 pairs a month to like 5.5 billion a month.
4: Hush Puppies, they still exist?
0: Oh, the other great one, Hush Puppies. Well, I think they do in various markets, particularly in America. In fact, I read a story about Hush Puppies in a great book that talked about the fact that they were really struggling, Hush Puppies.

0: night. Just came back in a big way. Julian, have a great weekend. Justine, Craig, Rob in Pasco Vale, you're next. It is Australia Overnight.
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5: Thank you for all these texts. It's fascinating reading. I'm never too sure whether to read them all out. I tend to do it probably more than necessary, but they are fascinating. This one in particular says, Tone, I am a white Australian male. I apologise if that offends. I consider myself not to be a racist nor a Nazi, but I do question the level of immigration into Australia. Why is it that if you question immigration, does that make you a racist or a Nazi? No, I don't think it does. Part of a very important conversation. Another one says, it's not good enough for me that Jacinda Allen and her government get kicked out of office. I want them to be financially punished for what they have recklessly done to this state, investigated for corruption, a royal commission, and imprisoned. Good luck with that. Never gonna happen. Like you said, Tone, both political parties, Labor and Libs, blame each other. That's why if one nation gets up, so appealing. If they win, we don't have to put up with that sort of nonsense. Well, whoever goes into government, federally you're talking about, will go in there. I guarantee you, whoever, including Pauline, if it was to ever happen in my lifetime. And I bet you at some point, things are far worse. Unbelievable. The books. We've looked at them. Oh, my God. We're going to have to put a halt to everything. What programs do you think they'll cut back first?

0: 33693, Justine.
1: Good morning, dear Tony. Tony, do you know, while I was waiting, I'd always find Julian fascinating. Do you know what my first job was, Tony?
0: Tell me.
1: I was 16. I worked
0: only,
1: in my
0: only
1: dad's
0: 16?
1: Shoe shop. Sweet 16.
0: Only 16.
1: I worked in my dad's shoe shop.
0: Oh, where was it?
1: That one was in Kew.
0: Was that branded a particular shop? Was it under a franchise?
1: It was under his name, under his Christian and surname.
0: Right.
1: And I'll ask him on the weekend because he would know all those answers, what Julian was asking about those companies, because they all sort of started when my father started.
0: Yeah,
1: my daddy's 94. He just turned 94. And I would go to work with him, Tony, and I think I'm his favourite daughter. And it was so much fun. It was Saturday from 9 till 12,
0: that's right.
1: 9 till 1.
0: Yeah.
1: And there was a lady that worked for him. I can say this now because she's upstairs. She looked like Mrs. Doubtfire.
0: dear old Doubtfire.
1: And I think she had the hots for my daddy, and I might ask Mum on the weekend if she, I can't remember if she was married, but she was a bit funny when I started. I mean, I was very respectful because I was, my dad, I till this day, I think my daddy taught me so much in sales. But we had so much fun, and then he would pay me, and it was the best in cash.
0: How much?
1: And I,
0: little bit of cash for you.
1: I can't remember, but he would have been very generous. And then I was allowed to do the till. I mean, think of this. I'm not very old, of course, Tony, but it was a long time ago.
0: Well, it goes too quickly, Justine, doesn't it? I remember working a Saturday morning at a Dickens store. Dickens, just like the cider. And it was called Dickens Little Supermarket in Ashburton. And for a Saturday morning, I think from 8:30, maybe through until midday, all of, I'm going to say, $4.50 or something. Craig in Springvale, morning.
2: Good morning, guys. How are you going?
0: We're well, thank you. All of us here in the studio are all great, thank you.
2: That's good. Bars and Shoes, yes, they exist in Mornington. We're still on the Bean Highway.
0: And still branded
2: and
0: BATA.
2: Yes. They have a big red sign out the front.
0: Barter Shoes.
2: And white writing. On the corner of Oakbank Road and the Penn Highway in Mornington.
0: There you go, in the centre there.
2: Yes, on the Penn Highway.
0: I'll have another look.
2: The other thing was the love song.
0: Please, what did you have?
2: The saddest song.
0: More a sad song, yeah. And there's been lots of nominations, including George Michael's Careless Whisper, which is a great track, but I wouldn't have thought it was sad. Maybe I'll have another listen.
2: I once went to a funeral, and they played A Lullaby by Billy Joel. And if you listen to the words of that, it is very, very sad.
0: Oh, it's a brilliant piece. It's a wonderful piece, Craig. Thank you. I'll deal with some of these texts when we come back from the news from Nicole in Glenroy. Have a great weekend. That's very kind. We were talking about those first times you recognised there was a playful component to being at school and the toys that you first noticed. Look at this. Yo-yo, Coke or Fanta, and marbles.
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0: Good old-fashioned, this good old-fashioned shoes. I was wearing a cool set of shoes, wearing ripple-soled shoes. Terry in Adelaide, well done you. Your call's the other side of the news. It's 5. Good morning.
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10: Good morning, I'm Gabriel Hodson. A boy will face court today charged with violent extremist offences. Georgia Condick has more.
11: The 13-year-old was arrested and charged last month for allegedly threatening people on the Sunshine Coast. On May 28, officers were called to a service station in Maryborough following reports of a person with a knife. The teenager was taken into custody and dealt with under the Youth Justice Act. Further investigations with detectives from the Counter-Terrorism Investigation Group conducted a search of the boy's address where electronic devices were seized. He's since been charged with preparation or planning to cause death or grievous bodily harm. Police are not treating the incident as a terrorist attack. Georgia Condek reporting.
10: Taxpayers are reportedly funding free injectables for Victorian prisoners to beat obesity. News Corp says Ozempic and Mounjaro are being offered to inmates while other Victorians pay more than $600 a month. BHP is offering to build a high school, swimming pool and government housing at Port Hedland, where it's facing the very real threat of a strike that could bring iron ore exports to a halt. Unions have told News Corp the Big Australian is splashing around $110 million, equal to the daily amount BHP would lose in a strike. The RBA governor believes even in a worst-case scenario, Australia is likely to avoid a recession. Emily Saunders explains.
12: The RBA governor has told senators she expects inflation to peak at more than 4.5%, warning future predictions remain uncertain while the Middle East conflict remains ongoing. Appearing in Senate estimates, members of the RBA board discussed the state of Australia's economy, with early indicators rate hikes made so far this year are taking effect.
13: We've already seen some signs that this tightening is starting to work, though it will take around 1 to 2 years for the full effects to fully flow through to the economy.
10: The boss behind the Snowy Hydro 2.0 project has revealed they're very likely to miss its 2028 deadline after massive construction and engineering delays. News Corp reports the Italian contractor WeBuild could also suffer losses depending on the size of the budget blowout, despite telling the public their performance so far has been fantastic. And a Nepalese guide thought to have died on Mount Everest 6 days ago has turned up alive after his funeral rites had begun. The 50 62-year-old was last seen in the mountain's so-called death zone, where oxygen levels are too low for long-term survival. Finance and the Aussie dollar is buying 71.3 US cents. The Dow Jones is up 894 points and the Nasdaq's up 34.
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10: A woman ranked 115th in the world has made it all the way to the finals at the French Open. Maya Szczelinska has beaten Diana Schneider 7-6, 6-4, pitting her in the final against sixth seed Mira Andreeva.
15: Never played against her. It's going to be a new match for both of us. And I don't really know how she plays. I don't really know her game style.
10: Pakistan has beaten the Aussies by four wickets in their third one-day international in Lahore. Adelaide has won a single-point thriller over Geelong, 75-74, to launch Round 13 AFL. Midfielder Jordan Dawson booted three goals and has told Fox Footy it's a great feeling to beat the Cats.
16: Tried to save the game there the last 7 minutes, and to their credit, they used their numbers well around the contest and were able to score against us, but it's the first time I've beaten Geelong since being at Adelaide.
10: NRL and Manly has convincingly beaten the South Sydney Rabbitohs 28 points to 14. It means the Sea Eagles rise to third on the ladder. The Rabbitohs sink to seventh. That's the latest news in sport.
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0: If you've just woken up, nice to have your company. 5 o'clock is 133693. We're talking about those songs that you remember going back over the years that were just deemed as being just sort of sad songs, but they were enough to not to take you to tears, but enough to just make you feel a little melancholy, little introspective is probably even a bitter word. This is the one by David Gates. David Gates, the great voice from Bread. What a vocal. The love that she denied. If you've got one, 133693, add to list. Add to list, T-Mac. Jimmy's in Packenham. Morning, Jim.
1: Hello, Tony. I used to work for a shoe factory in Richmond when a few years ago. I'm 88 now. When I was 15 or 16, I worked for Cherub Shoes in Church Street, Richmond. They made kids' shoes. I was a clicker.
0: They did. Cherub Shoes.
1: I used to cut the uppers out of leather with a knife.
0: And that was all done manually, presumably.
1: Yeah, and I think my weight was about 4 pounds 2 and 6.
0: Wow. For how long did you do that, Jim?
1: A couple of years, 2 or 3 years.
0: And then?
1: And then I
0: moved on to do it.
1: My first job was at Bacchus Mars when I was 14. I worked in a grocery shop.
0: Not picking apples.
1: In a grocery shop.
0: Yeah.
1: A good job, you know. It was all service and no self-service.
0: And when you go back to that shop, that factory there in Richmond, how many would have been in there approximately during that time in the factory?
1: Probably about 25 or 30.
0: 25.
1: There was all the clickers and the people who used the machines and the sewers. And see, the thing was you had a leather to cut out. You had to take it to put it the right way because leather only stretches one way.
0: Of course it does. And do you recall...
1: Yeah, go on.
0: Do you recall from where the leather would have originated?
1: No, I don't. I think a lot of it came from local. I think it was out in Yarrow or Footscray or somewhere that way.
0: And then somebody would choose that based on the design. And were they all designed in-house, the designing for them?
1: Yeah, I think so. They were all children's shoes, you know, no big stuff. They're all little.
0: Wonder what they were retailing for.
1: Oh, I wouldn't have a clue. I don't know. I never got into that side of it. All
0: was
1: in the factory, and they sent it out. When we made them, they sent them out to the stores to be sold. We didn't have anything to do with the stores.
0: Jimmy, I was watching a doco on shoe production in Europe, primarily in places like France, Italy, and the UK. And the history of some of those shoemakers go back 150 years or more. And now to buy some of those shoes that are still handmade to this day can be $2,000-$10,000 a pair.
1: Yeah, some of these shoes were you know very little. They were for
0: tiny little feet.
1: Only three inches long or 2.5 inches long
0: for kids. Jimmy, it's good to hear from you. I'm pleased you rang through. You're keeping well.
1: Yes, good. Yes, thank you.
0: Good to talk to you, Jim. Thank you. In Melbourne Town, Rob. Good morning.
2: Morning, Tony. Talking about shoes and shoe stores, mate, this was back before AI was around. Hey Hey It's Saturday had a segment where you used to send in funny photos and stuff. And I couldn't believe it. Someone actually sent in a photo of a shoe store, and the name of the store was, I'll spell it out for you, letter R.
0: Letter R.
2: S-O-L-E. R-S-O-L-E-S was the name of the store.
0: It was a acronym, Sol.
2: Yes.
0: Gee, I hope that's right. I hope it's true.
2: Someone sent that photo in and I'm like, oh, my God.
0: How funny was that? Gee, that was a great show. We miss it, you know, Rob.
2: Oh, mate, they need to bring it back again.
0: It was just great joy, whether it was on the Saturday morning and then later on the Saturday night for years and years and years. I've often said it was one of the great things. You'd watch maybe the news at 6 and then, hey, it'd be on. You'd be getting ready maybe to go out when we were younger. You'd go out on a Saturday night or working, whatever the case may be. But part of that ritual growing up in Australia was, hey, it's Saturday, on a Saturday night in particular. G'day, Tony Mac. A really sad song. One More Year of Daddy's Little Girl. Oh, I haven't heard that for years. By the good Dr. Hook. Both of them are gone now, sadly. Alison, morning.
3: Good morning. How are you?
0: I'm fantastic, thank you. It's Friday.
3: I tell you what, and that's it's so cold. It's 8 degrees here.
0: Oh, I know exactly. It is in Adelaide. It's 8 degrees, but you've got showers on the way and a top of 17, yes. Something to which you can look forward.
3: Yes. Anyway, I've got a little top 10.
0: Go.
3: 10 interesting words. Right. Petrichor, which is the amazing smell right after rain hits the dry earth.
0: Love it. Next.
3: Velacor, the strange nostalgia of old bookstores and opening a book. You know, when you smell the pages?
0: Fantastic. Yes, you do, don't you? But, yeah, an old one in particular.
3: I love that.
0: Yeah.
3: Cicinus, a soft whispering, rustling sound like leaves. Well, I don't really go with that one.
0: No,
3: but,
0: Next.
3: Limerous, the brain crazy state of being in love and obsessed with someone.
0: Oh, don't you remember that like it was yesterday, Alison?
3: Absolutely.
0: I know. Bring it back, I say. Bring it back. Yes. Anyone? Bueller. Next.
3: Ephemeral. Lasts only a short time, like a bubble.
0: That's a great
3: panic
0: word. It's a great word. I've got to drop that into the vocabulary at some point.
3: Mellifluous.
0: Don't know.
3: Sounds sweet and smooth like honey. Like a mellifluous voice, like your voice.
0: Oh, that's very, I know. I don't think that's how we pronounce it. I think it's pronounced, I'll just double check on that. I'll get it up on the screen just a moment. It's a great word.
3: That's how you pronounce it, I think.
0: Alison, we've got a fly. Have you got a couple more before we go?
3: Oh, yeah. Apricity, the warmth of the sun in winter. Rare and cozy.
0: Oh, gorgeous. Rare and cozy. Sounds divine. You have a rare and cozy weekend, Alison. We'll talk to you next week. As I mentioned, in Melbourne, it's nudging 10 degrees. Top of 15 for the day. Shower or two around. Perth, hello. 10 degrees, 21. You've got a mainly sunny day, half yours, and 8 degrees, as Alison mentioned, in Adelaide. And you're heading for that high of 17. More of your calls, those that are waiting. We'll get to Margaret, Robert, Tommy and Mark next. Australia overnight.
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4: We're talking about those, the first time that you can remember in the playground at school and the toys or the gimmicks or the fads, if you like, that would have been there. And look at the text line. I remember the drinking taps at school, Tony. There was always a tap that hardly worked. And one that someone had stuck part of an icy, part of an icy pole stick in, or a piece of bark, and that would blast your face off and soak you in water, like it was yesterday. Good morning, Tone. The good old brown plastic footy. There was something joyful, and I don't know whether coaches today would say that was a really good start to learning how to kick a footy was with the brown plastic football. Would they recommend that today? Up and down the street, for hour after hour in the street, kicking a brown plastic footy, and it would last maybe a few weeks, and then if you were lucky, mum and or dad would buy you a new one for all of, I don't know, 25 cents from Coles in those days. Margaret, good morning.
5: Good morning, Tony. I noticed that you're talking about shoes and making. And my great grandfather was Henry Walters, and he started Paragon Shoes in Richmond. And he used to send his. They were a very good shoemaker. My mother got her shoes made. She was taken, and I've got lovely pictures going back all those years.
4: Yeah.
5: 1864, he came out from Germany, and he was in Richmond, Regent Street in Richmond, they made the shoes. The actual factory building is still there today.
4: What do they use it for now, Marg?
5: Well, I think people live in it. You can see it. You're driving along Hoddle Street. You look over the first row. There's a service station on the corner of Elizabeth Street, and right at the back there's the factory, the red brick two story factory that is still there.
4: God, we love those stories. Did you go to the factory? Remember going to it?
5: Well, the thing is, he sold it. He sold the factory in 1904.
4: Oh no, you wouldn't. No.
5: To another company in Collingwood.
4: Uh-huh.
5: And my mother used to go. My mother, if she was alive, would be 120 now, and she used to go and get her shoes made there. And I used to work at my first job was at White's shoe shop in Coonang Road, Carnegie.
4: Oh, I know it well. I know the road. So you worked there as a youngster, presumably?
5: Yeah, I was only 15.
4: And you got a full-time job?
5: No, it was a Saturday morning job.
4: Just a part-time. So you were still at school then?
5: I was still at school, and I went up and asked the lady up there who was running the shop, did she have a job? And she said, oh, I've got one for you on Saturday morning. Come in on Saturday morning. I just live nearby there.
4: Oh, and Marg.
5: There goes to a regular full-time job. And my mother thought my sister could step in. And, you know, when she went up and asked, they said, no, I got the job because I had came up and asked myself.
4: Oh, that's fantastic, Margaret. I love you and leave you. We're going to write that down as a future story, those first jobs you had. What a great topic that would be. Margaret, keep in touch and have a great weekend. In Ashburton, Robbie, morning.
6: Morning, Tony. Happy Friday. You're talking about bread. Look, one of my favourite songs is Everything I Own. Now, that song is a love song to his father. When he lost his father, he sang about his father. He's very, very close to his father. And that is a beautiful song. If he can play that I still sing it today, and that is a beautiful, beautiful song.
4: I agree with you. Did you see that little text? Because I've got one in front of me that says the same thing.
6: No, I didn't. That wasn't me. No, it wasn't
4: people
6: me.
4: Often mistake, it says, people make the mistake, Everything I Own by Bread, love song, was actually written by David Gates as a tribute to his dad when he passed away.
6: Yep. And that song hit home with me. I just bring a tear sometimes, that song, because it came out in 1972, and I thought it was a love song to a lover or whatever. Then I realised it was about his father. It just brings home. That is a beautiful song. And actually, David Gates is the only one alive. All the other members have passed away, sadly.
4: Gee, they were a great outfit in the 70s, early part of the 80s. Rob, have a great weekend. Enjoy, and we'll talk next week. Tommy, are you out walking? That would be a no. Are you out walking, Tommy? No. Mark at Bannockburn, hello to you, Mark. Morning.
7: Yeah, good morning. How you going, Tony? Just quickly, mate, I know you're in a hurry. I'll just say one line to you. Their great mate, Wolf, was the ad campaign.
4: It was for Hush Puppies.
7: Crosby Shoes.
4: Oh, they were too. Crosby. Yeah. Crosby Shoes with a G, I think it was. Crosby?
7: Yeah, they're in Racecourse Road, North Melbourne. I don't know, when I was at school, my biggest excitement was getting a magnifying glass in one heel of my shoe from Barta, and the other one had a compass in it. They were called Barta Scouts, and they were really cool.
4: That is fantastic. I do. Barta Scouts were so popular. Is Tommy still there? Is Tommy gone? Can we get to Tommy very quickly before we say, yeah, g'day, and bye-bye? Tommy, you out walking?
8: Yes, mate. Yeah, of course I am, mate.
4: Gotcha.
8: You've gone for about 15 topics there. T-Mac, just towards the end there. Good song. Is Rod Stewart's first cut of the deepest.
4: It's wonderful. Well, it wasn't actually Rod Stewart. It was Cat Stevens.
8: Yeah, but then Rod made a song of it afterwards.
4: He
8: Cat,
4: did.
8: Arthur Cat did, yeah.
4: Yeah, he did. But it was written by the Cat. Was just fantastic. Tommy, I'm sorry. I've got to fly. If I don't get, I get the proverbials knotted. 133693 has been the number. That'll be the number for the Brekkie boys, Ross and Russ, Brekkie, Tom Elliott from 8:30. That's just around the corner.
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4: 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Ross and Russ Bricky, 3AW Bricky coming underway. The boys, and as I said, Tom Elliott from 8:30. Now, it's a grand old flag. 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D's by 21. Number 11 every race right throughout Saturday. Have a great weekend. God bless. 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Just to touch you
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0: Four after five, good morning and welcome along to Early Breakfast to all you high fivers out there. Did you stay up watching the footy? Crows win by a point. We'll get to that shortly. But as we kick off this morning, 17 degrees here in the city with a shower or two for today. Currently 7.9 degrees. But as you hear at the start of every early breakfast, live from Hindmarsh Square. Well, that's correct for one of us. Ned McHenry, good morning. Where are you?
1: Good morning, Sammy. I just thought we were a little metropolitan, if you like. I thought we're a little city-based as a show. So I've headed to Port Lincoln. Has nothing to do with the fact that I want to go and do some fishing for the next couple of days. More so that I want to go and get my hand on the pulse on some regional stories on the beautiful Eyre Peninsula.
0: So we all know your love of Port Lincoln and why you always head over there. So is it just a fishing weekend? Is that the only reason you're there for a long... Are you just taking the mickey and just giving yourself an extra long weekend?
1: No, no, Sammy, absolutely not. There is serious work to do over here. Now, I had this scheduled in a while ago. We've got a couple of things going on with a few different bits and pieces. I know that's really not much information. It's like saying a whole lot without saying anything. But I'm over here. There's a couple of things in place. Perhaps a new TV show maybe, Sammy. And I've got to do some work. And I'm still needed to be on 5AA Early Breakfast with the High Fivers this morning. So we're going to do this a bit kind of, how would you describe it? How do you do this?
0: Well, you're currently doing what's called an OB, an outside broadcast, because you're not in the studio, and here I am holding the fort down back in Adelaide. But looking at the conditions in Port Lincoln, currently 7.8 degrees there this morning, so it's a little chilly, but it's not too bad.
1: Always a little bit more chilly. And I want to talk about a couple of things before we talk about Thursday night footy and your views on that, which I'm very interested in. Would anyone pay $50 to have a dog-friendly caravan park? Because that's exactly what I've done.
0: What? So you can...
1: Look.
0: Wait, so hang on. So caravan parks normally don't allow dogs?
1: Well, I think caravan parks historically are okay with dogs maybe being in your own caravan, but I'm in a cabin. And I've got a dog-friendly cabin. So for $50 more, the dog is allowed to cruise around, and I've got this big blanket over the couch, and the pooch is sitting next to me. So there you go, 50 clams, and you can bring your four-legged friend.
0: And for those, of course, who can't see, because this is radio, but I can see you, and I can see... What's your dog's name?
1: This is Pongo. He is actually a working dog. I did some sheet work on Thursday, so that's why he's stuck with me. And you can see him, good on you, Pongo. I could get him to speak if you really wanted, but we might have to wait a little bit until the whole caravan park wakes up.
0: On you, Ned. So Ned's broadcasting from Port Lincoln this morning. I'm back here in Adelaide, but the show must go on. So you can jump on the phones, 8223 00 0448 08 1395. Plenty to talk about. We've also got that Pepper's Truck Wash pack to give away this morning before 6 o'clock. So you can jump in and get involved in the show. Did you stay up last night watching the footy?
1: I did. How could you miss it? It was such a close game. And I have to say, as a close friend and just someone I admire even in a football sense and a personal sense, Jordan Dawson, the scenes with him post-game were both inspiring and pretty moving. Crows fans have just rallied behind him, and rightly so, don't you think, Sammy?
0: Yeah, of course. This is how it ended up last night on 5AA.
2: 15 seconds to play. Adelaide desperately trying to hang on.
3: This needs to be perfect for the Cats, but Adelaide have done so much right, holding on with one man on the bench for the final 10 minutes. It goes out of play. It's a free kick for the Cats. Bailey Smith brings it in. 6 seconds. It's going to fall short of the 50. Big fly. Off hands. Stewart. Always dangerous. It's the side. And it's a massive win. A statement for the Adelaide Crows. That's as big as they come.
0: So it was called last night on 5AA football by Sam Tugwell. 1 point win for the Crows. I'll admit, I know I'm a Port man, but I went to bed about 2 minutes into the fourth, so I didn't actually see the ending of that match. So just how close was it at the end? You could hear it in Tuggers' voice.
1: Oh, I was just about to say, what about Tuggers? It sounds like he's about to lose his marbles. Have you ever heard someone so outrageously close to blowing their own head off? Tuggers, my goodness. Great call, though. It was a close game, and it was just time in the end, but Jordan Dawson stood up. A number of Cats were good, a number were quiet. We'll get to Rennie at Sport at 5:30, but that was the win that the Adelaide Crows needed desperately. If they lost that one in a tight one, oh, the momentum, the confidence that that would have suffered from, you know, a playing sense of the Adelaide Crows. So thank goodness they got it done, Sammy.
0: But this leads me to a greater point. Thursday night football. What are your views on Thursday night football?
1: I like it. I actually think it extends the weekend a little bit. I look forward to having footy on. What do you think?
0: Overrated, I reckon. Controversial opinion, maybe, but overrated. I'm not a fan of Thursday night football, and it could be because of the profession I'm in, the time we wake up, maybe, but I like the idea of footy being on just Friday night and on the weekend. I know we trialed Monday night footy like maybe 5 or 6 years ago now, or maybe longer, but Thursday night footy, I just cannot get my head around it. And I know everyone, especially in this building, it's a footy mad place. Everyone talks it up and loves it. I just think it's completely overrated.
1: I'd love to know how any parents feel. Does it kind of hijack the end of the week in the sense that kids get tired, or it's hard putting them to bed, or it disrupts kind of your normal routine? Do you know what I'm kind of saying there?
0: Especially when it's when you got school to go to the next day. You're not really going to be taking the family out to Thursday night footy and getting home at 11, 11:30.
1: Yeah, spot on. That's exactly what I was wondering. But from a visual sense and a broadcast sense, I think it's great. I think it just sets your weekend up that little bit earlier. I think you get a little head start, little hit into Friday. I couldn't imagine many of our listeners don't enjoy Thursday night footy, those that like their footy, Sammy.
0: So that puts the question to the listeners. What do you think is overrated? What do you think is just, there's all this hype around it and you just can't get your head around it? 8223 00 00 0448 08 13 95. I'm sure you'd have a few overrated things.
1: Plenty of overrated things, plenty of underrated things too. Something that's overrated in a road trip sense, and I spoke about this, and I can go through a couple of my road trip hacks if anyone's interested. Ooh. Which they probably won't be, but here's something that's overrated. When you're on a road trip, do not pack a bag and fold everything super neatly and stack it all away and put it in the back of your car. I mean, what the heck are these people thinking? On a road trip, you're living out of your bag, and that means you don't have the room or the desire to get everything out and kind of neatly put it in a whole big line or hang it up in a wardrobe. You're living out of your bag, folks. Don't worry about that. What you do to maximize space is grab it and roll your clothes up because then they all sit like that, and then you can just grab them out rather than having to you know, kind of de-stack everything, if that makes sense. Or, like I do, I actually just bring a big box, like a plastic box like you'd use in a shed or a washing basket, everything in there, and then it's just as easy. Everything's confined, but yeah, people that are doing big luggages and stuff on a road trip, folks, completely missing the mark.
0: Text line, Rob on the text line, one of our favourites. Scheduling a work trip to Port Lincoln extends the weekend, but Thursday night footy is okay once or twice as a special event, but they are overdoing it now. So he's had a bit of a drive-by for you going to Lincoln, but he's agreeing that too much Thursday night football.
1: Really? I just can't imagine our listeners not loving Thursday night footy. As I said, for those that like their footy, I just think it's an extension of the weekend. It kickstarts us. It gets us going. I'd love to see what the data is of Friday night games at the Adelaide Oval in terms of attendance compared to Thursday nights, only because of that work reason or the school reason or a family routine reason. But, oh, look, I think the broadcast numbers on a Thursday would be brilliant, wouldn't they, Sammy? I would have thought.
0: Yeah, Thursday night's definitely a market for the TV. As we said, it's too hard to get kids there, especially during school terms. Another text, Mark from Parra Hills. What a job, Ned. Just rock up when you want. Good close game last night. Take the dogs anywhere, Pongo.
1: Is that Mark from Parra Hills? He's one of our cheekier texters. If anyone gets into me about being in Port Lincoln, I'm going to be furious because I am here for work, folks. There will only be 80 or 90% of fishing done in the time.
0: 8223 00 00. You can jump on the phones. Mark from Highbury, good morning to you.
4: Good morning. How you going?
0: Good, mate.
1: Good, Mark.
4: Good. Thursday night footy is a bit hard when you're doing Dream Team and Super Coach because, you know, you got to hurry up and get your team sorted because the game starts at 7 o'clock.
1: Well, spot on. I've got the same issue, Mark, with my grandma. It's like grandma texts me on a Wednesday and says, look, we need our tips in. I say, grandma, we're not even past hump day yet.
4: It's terrible. Like, you know, it's all right to watch it on TV, but it should be starting half an hour later, or the teams should be coming in half an hour earlier, because they lob about 5 to 6 on social media and that, and then you got less than an hour to sort out your team if you've got to make a few trades and all that sort of stuff.
0: So what team do you go for, Mark?
4: I'll go for the Crows.
0: So I'm assuming you would have stayed up last night till the end?
4: Oh, yeah. It was a great game. It was really, really good. I thought 5AA's best old mate played well, old Patrick.
0: So how you know, go on.
4: Yeah, I thought he carried the side. Him and Bailey Smith, they really put the Geelong Cats on their shoulder and carried them. But, you know, bad luck, they lost. And it was good to see Jordan Dawson play well after all what's happened to that poor bugger.
0: So with the late night last night, how are you going this morning, Mark?
4: Yeah, good. I've been up since about 4:30.
1: So, Mark, yeah, can just I just say... Do you really think Channel 7 and the AFL are going to change their broadcast structure just because it's inconvenient for your super coach?
4: No, and the guys and girls at Foxtel, they go mad. They just love their Fox footy and that. But it's a TV game on a Thursday night. Friday night is more for family friendly, and then Saturday and Sunday. But yeah, Thursday night or a Monday night, like you said, Sam, years ago, it's all TV, like the American football. They have the big Monday night footy.
0: They certainly do. Thank you, Mark. Interesting there. Another one on the text line too, Ned. Raymond in Salisbury Plains. Have never been a fan of Thursday night football. I'm getting more people agreeing me than I thought they would.
1: I'm really surprised by that. What's the con? We heard the Dream Team thing, and what is your con again? I mean, what's the reason? Like, give me a reason.
0: I just, you know, it's the vibe. It's just the vibe of it. I'm not a fan of Thursday night footy, and as I said at the top, it's probably because I have to be in bed early and I wake up early, and I just can't be stuffed hanging around that late at night. But to me, footy is Friday, Saturday, Sunday afternoon, not Thursday.
1: Well, the Dennis DeNudo argument from the castle, it's just the vibe. Notice they didn't win, Sammy, and they had to go and get the actual lawyer who had an actual argument in that film. So I'd go and do that if I was you after the break.
0: Peter from Marlson, good morning. We'll squeeze you in before the break.
5: Yeah, I agree. No Thursday night footy. People have got to go to work.
1: What?
5: I've got a mate that went with a group of mates and they couldn't drink. They couldn't do anything. But at least the Crows won, and that goal from Darcy Fogarty, which was just allowed, was a goal. As we said on Leith's show last night, the Geelong player touched goalposts.
0: Thank you, Peter. We're going to get to a break. But another person not agreeing with Thursday night footy. I'm actually quite astounded. I would have thought I was out on a limb here, but it looks like you are who is in favour of it. But I'll agree with you that the arguments aren't really stacking up for against it. The only one argument that we can think of is it's not super family friendly, but however, the vibe of it not being great, the fact that your dream team's suffering, and Peter from Marlson just there saying that you can't drink, I don't think they're the strongest arguments. Thursday night footy, I'm actually quite astounded. I would have thought I was out on a limb here, but it looks like you are who is in favour of it. But I'll agree with you that the arguments aren't really stacking up for against it. The only one argument that we can think of is it's not...

0: And I'm still here, though. I've been left behind in Adelaide, but you can give us both a call. 822-3000. 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Jess Adamson with the 5:30 news not far away. We'll talk a bit more footy with Tom Wren as well. Stick around.
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0: 22 after 5 on this Friday morning. 822-3000. You can jump on the phones. Text still coming in regarding Thursday night footy, though. I think Thursday footy is too much, plus football is on the radio, Foxtel, and both Channel 7 and both TV channels. Another one, John. Morning, boys. Personally, no for a Thursday night footy game as I get up at 3:30. So he's a high fiver. So he's coming from where I'm coming from, I'm pretty sure. Also, Robert from Clearview. Saturday, 4 p.m. is my sweet spot for a game. You can still do stuff in the morning and after the game. It's early enough to kick on in the city with a late dinner. Jumping to the phones, though, 8223-0000. Reno in Torrensville. Good morning to you.
11: Morning, Sam, Ned. No, Thursday, I love Thursday night football, as long as your team wins, because otherwise it's a miserable weekend. And the Crows won, so it's a happy weekend. I went to the game and then came straight to work, did an hour's work, and I'm here again at work this morning. So I was buzzing last night. It was ridiculous. No, I love Thursday night football. You can't miss it. It's great.
12: Hang on, Reno. Are you suggesting that you went from

0: Adelaide Oval to your work after the game?
1: To work, yes. I don't know if you know what I do, but yeah. I came, did some work last night, and listened to all the crap on the radio, and then went to try to go to bed, and then woke up at 4 o'clock, and I'm at work now.
2: So how are you feeling this morning? Are you still riding a high because the Crows won, or are you struggling with no sleep?
1: I've got a massive headache.
2: Massive headache.
1: But I am riding a high. That's what I'm saying to you. It's Thursday night football is fantastic as long as your team wins if they play, because otherwise it's a miserable weekend.
2: 100%.
1: The poor old missus, I got stuck into it because she's a Geelong supporter, and I got stuck into it early.
2: Oh, how does that work then at home?
1: Oh, no, it was very quiet after that. It'll be a very quiet day today.
2: So if you went to work last night, Reno, after the game, and you woke up early this morning, what time do you knock off on a Friday?
1: I won't knock off now till probably 10:30 this morning.
2: Okay.
1: And then go home and put the replay on, and then the replay will be watching me because I'll be sleeping while I'm watching it.
2: On you, Reno.
1: No, I love it.
2: Thanks for giving us a buzz, mate, on 8223 0000. So we've got a fan. We've got a supporter of Thursday Night Footy.
0: Oh, yeah. I love Reno. I love his thoughts, too. I reckon there'll be a couple of others that like their Thursday Night Footy, Sam. So if there is anyone, feel free to call in 8223 0000. A few things just on that underrated, overrated debate.
2: Mm.
0: Let me just jump in on there, Sammy. One thing that is overrated is that silly spiel at the end of advertisements on TV or radio or whatever it is when they go, and terms and conditions apply, and da da da da da da da da. When they're telling you all the insurance and terms and conditions, overrated. I mean, who is that helping? It's not helping the consumer because we don't know what the heck you're saying.
2: It's helping the lawyers.
0: Well, there's got to be a better way than just someone saying it at a million miles an hour and then putting it on times three. I can't hear what they're saying. Why has that always been normal practice, just putting the words in there at a speed that we can't hear just to get them in? I mean, if they're so important to have in the advertisement, well, we should be able to hear it.
2: What else is overrated?
0: You've stopped at that one pretty closely. Whenever I touch on kind of advertisement or radio advertising, you really seem to.
2: No, it's 4 minutes of the news. I want to try and get as many in as we can.
0: Okay. Another thing that I want to talk about, overrated, underrated, getting ready.
2: Oh, no.
0: I'm not going to talk about certain genders.
2: Oh, no.
0: Okay. It's not just a male thing. It's not just a female thing. Now, some people might suggest that maybe women take a little bit longer to get ready. I would never say that. I would not say that. But
2: is your girlfriend currently watching you? Is she in hitting distance?
0: Still,
2: okay, good.
0: She's snuck. So, but Sam, if anyone takes more than 10 to 15 minutes to get ready for something that isn't a very important black tie dinner or something like that, if you're doing that, you've got 25 minutes to get ready. I am just gobsmacked by the time that it's been taken.
2: Well, I reckon
0: enough's enough.
2: I reckon with a black tie dinner, it doesn't really need to be 25 minutes. It's more like a 15-minute journey still, but for me, it's 5 minutes putting the suit on and 10 minutes trying to tie the tie.
0: So, folks, if you've got a partner, and it, as I said, honestly, doesn't matter, women, male, whatever you are, a fox, whatever, an elephant these days, don't mind. If you are getting ready for an event, how long does your partner take? Is it a 30-second get ready or is it a one-hour get ready? Because I feel like I'm a 30-second get readier, right? I can put a hat on, put my daggy jeans on, and bang, I am ready to go. But my partner, oh my goodness, it's 45, 50 minutes, 60 minutes, an hour and a half, and I'm thinking, what is going on in there? Is she working out how the Egyptians built the pyramids?
2: Well, you can jump on Nettie's train of thought here, 8223 0000 0448 08 1395. When she listens back to the replay, you might be in a bit of trouble. Coming up to the news in a couple of minutes, a couple more texts coming through. Stuart, Thursday night footy is fine. Not everyone has to work the next day. Also, don't have to cram all the footy into the weekend to make way for the Tassie Devils and possibly a Northern Territory side. Andrew, love Thursday night footy. Great win by Adelaide. Our skipper kicked three. Tex is playing the best footy of his career. And Hugo, in BT's words, he's playing like it's his 200th. Here we go, Crows.
0: great call. I heard that BT comment there in the commentary yesterday about Hugo. I was judgmental, I suppose, maybe a little bit critical of the decision to play him so early, but he proved me wrong. Wasn't he fantastic? His ball use, his speed, he looks like an AFL player. So we've found one there in the Adelaide Crows, I think.
2: So you reckon the decision's been vindicated then? There shouldn't be any up unrest within the side for the guy coming in and playing straight away?
0: No. So I was critical of the fact that elite sports and coaches always talk about culture and knowing the game plan and being a good person, when ultimately all that matters is just how talented you are and how you can help them win. And that's okay, but it's just no one says it. So that was my view, but I was really excited to see a young fella come in for his first game and play really well.
2: We'll talk a bit more about that with Tom Wren after the 5:30 news. Just before we get to the news on the text line, I'm a dag. Beanies, Uggs, flannies, sometimes underpants. Mark from Parra Hills.
0: Sometimes.
2: Well, we've got to get to the 5:30.
0: Let's make that a most of the time, please, Mark.
2: We've got to get to the 5:30 news with Jess Adamson. As I said, Tom Wren coming up. After 6 o'clock, David and Will for 5AA Breakfast, Meat Tray Friday, Feedback Friday. Timmy Ginever will be along to look at the weekend in sport. Of course, Port play Saturday night. And the Golden Sack Truck on 5AA Breakfast. It's an award-winning award. It's just what everyone's talking about, the Golden Sack Truck, so don't miss out.
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4: 17 with a shower or two today with the 5:30 news. Good morning, I'm Jess Adamson.
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4: There's been mixed reaction to the state budget. The Property Council has welcomed many of the initiatives, including stamp duty relief for downsizers, while warning fiscal discipline will be critical in coming years. State debt is predicted to blow out to $53.65 billion for the first time, but Treasurer Tom Koutsantonis says it's a budget that lives within its means.
6: The budget reflects the mandate received at the March 2026 election, with major investments in education, health and infrastructure, alongside a substantial focus on increasing housing supply to help more South Australians own a home.
4: Bondi Beach terrorist attack hero Ahmed Al-Ahmed has been charged with assault. The 44-year-old is also accused of stalking and intimidation after an incident involving his father in March. He's due in court next month. The Prime Minister maintains Labor's tax changes are fair, claiming they'll lift housing supply and give workers extra money in their pocket. The government's legislation to rein in the capital gains tax discount and negative gearing concessions has passed the lower house. The bill includes a $250 tax offset, and workers can claim an instant $1,000 on their expenses. Anthony Albanese has told Parliament it's important reform.
7: Every Labor member voted for aspiration for all, not just for some. And we did that by making sure that Australians can have a crack at owning their first home. Every Labor member voted for Australians to earn more and to keep more of what they earn.
4: A Melbourne court has heard an ISIS bride allegedly helped her father keep a sex slave who he repeatedly raped in their Syrian home after buying her for $10,000. Zainab Ahmad is also accused of posting messages on social media about the death of Americans and their allies. It comes as the 31-year-old applies for bail after being arrested last month at Melbourne Airport. It's been less than a day since a ceasefire was declared between Israel and Lebanon, and already the deal is falling apart. As Lauren Tomasi reports, Hezbollah has rejected the agreement.
8: There's really little sign that there has been any ceasefire happening at all on the ground in the Middle East. There have been Israeli airstrikes along with Hezbollah firing rockets. It was only a matter of hours ago that this all unfolded here in Washington. This is where the diplomacy was unfolding between Lebanon and Israel. It was a US-backed deal here that both sides agreed upon, but the whole thing was contingent upon Hezbollah first pulling back. We know that's not going to happen, because the leader of the Iran-backed group has outright denied that they will be involved in any sort of part of this agreement. So once again, you've got the two sides here who have a ceasefire on paper, but on the ground, it's just not something that we're seeing. And then you take a look at the broader war at large between the United States and Iran, the ceasefire between those two countries still looking very fragile.
4: turning to 5AA Sports.
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4: What a night at the Oval. Adelaide has claimed an elusive top eight scalp, beating Geelong in a 1-point thriller at Adelaide Oval last night. It's just their second victory over the Cats in the last 11 attempts. Crows coach Matthew Nicks proud his boys held on.
10: It's nice to finish on this side. We've played so many games against them that have been tight. So to get one's really pleasing. Geelong are such a great side, have been for so long. I think it's 21 the last time we beat them. For me, it's more about the way we did it, the way we got it done. Deep down, I just know how good we are. The boys executed under immense pressure.
4: The win came at a cost. Callum Archie was ruled out in the final quarter with a hamstring injury. Jordan Butts injured his calf and debutant Hugo Hall-Kahan has a gashed nose after a collision with teammate Toby Murray. Pakistan has beaten the Aussies by 4 wickets in their third one-day international in Lahore. And in tennis, the French Open women's final has been decided with a qualifier set to feature. Craig Gabriel is there.
11: There were tears rolling down the cheeks of Maya Falenska. There were tears of joy and sheer disbelief. She's the first qualifier to reach the final of Roland Garros and only the second after Emma Raducanu at the 2021 US Open to achieve that at a major. When she struck the forehand winner down the line on match point to beat Diana Schneider, she dropped to the court. The score 7-6, 6-4. Before this, she had only ever won 2 tour-level matches on clay, and it's the first time she's gone past the second round of a major. Craig Gabriel, Paris.
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4: Now the 5AA forecast, 17 with a shower or two today, 17 with a possible shower tomorrow, 18 and partly cloudy on Sunday, partly cloudy and 19 for the holiday Monday. Right now it's just 8 degrees on 5AA, always Adelaide.
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2: Minutes to 6 here on your Friday morning. Tommy Wren coming up very, very shortly with the latest in sport, but we've been talking about what's overrated. What do you think is overrated? 8223 0000. But if you're just a Crows fan and you want to jump on, talk about last night's game. Are you back? Are the Crows back? Has the bye refreshed them? And are they raring to go as we head into September? So we'd love to hear your thoughts. 8223 0000.
0: Well, what is the consensus on overrated, underrated, Sammy? Thursday night footy, it sounds like a lot of people actually aren't in favour. I can't believe that. I was really surprised. The other thing we were talking about, obviously, in an underrated, overrated sense, is getting ready. How long does it take? My partner's taking 60 minutes, 70 minutes, 90 minutes to get ready. It just drives me nuts, folks. Are you a 10-minuter? You know, can you get ready for an event in 10 minutes? Would love to know. That's something that I want to work out. How long does your partner take to get ready and what's acceptable?
2: Jump on the phones, 8223 0000. We've got that Peppers truck wash pack to give away before 6 o'clock. We had a couple in the running this morning, Reno, Mark and Peter. But time for this.
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2: Morning, Tommy.
12: Morning, Sammy. Morning, Ned. Boys, what a game last night. That was unbelievable. Ned, we spoke about it all week, saying it's season-defining. I think one of the biggest games, certainly this year, and if not almost for Matthew Nicks' tenure, just in terms of getting their season back on track, building belief. And I think the Crows felt that as well. You could tell from the outpouring of emotion post-game just how much it meant. And there's a few factors for that. Clearly, it's been a really difficult few months for Jordan Dawson personally, but that outpouring of emotion from him and the rest of the team following that victory, my goodness, it was enormous last night, Ned, wasn't it?
0: It was, Rennie. It was. I was so pleased to see them win and win in that fashion. And there's been critics of Matthew Nicks, and we've spoken about how important that win was. But I've got to say, it looked like the club had buy-in, Rennie, didn't it? It looked like they were playing for him.
12: No doubt. And look, the way they held on, it builds character and it builds belief. You know, to have 4 players off in that final term, it was carnage. You know, Callum Archie comes off with a hamstring. I mean, that's an issue. That's his third hamstring this year, and he played such a big role last night on Tom Stewart. He comes off. Jordan Butts comes off, and he'd had a really good game with a calf issue, so we're waiting to hear how long he's going to be out for. And then that sickening collision between Hugo Hall-Kahan, the first gamer, who actually played a super game and showed amazing composure. It looked like he played 50 to 100 games, not in his first. And he collides with Toby Murray. Both players forced off. He's got a busted nose, Hall-Kahan. Murray can barely move. He's off as well. They're down to one rotation. Geelong are surging back. They get level and you think it's done. They're finished. And they found a way. They found a way. And it's those kinds of wins that I think can really set your season up and can really, you know, form the foundation of how you can go about it in September. That was a finals-type game, I felt, last night, Ned, and they came through.
0: Yeah, Rennie, could not agree more. Archie's the one. The other incidents, potentially, you know, with Jordan Butts' calf, they'll have to work through that, but other ones collision-based. Archie just can't get his soft tissue stuff right. Rennie, where to from here?
12: Well, this is it. I mean, and the problem is with soft tissue injuries, as you know, once you've done it once or twice or three times, it's hard to get that work into your body. So, you know, they'll have to be conservative with him this time. You would think minimum 3, probably 4 weeks. But even then, you can't replicate playing. So he's going to try and come back and you know, he's going to be important. If they're going to play any meaningful role in September, I think they definitely need him. So, yeah, it's a blow. And so is Jordan Butts. On the positive side of things, Hall-Kahan came back on. He played out the game, so you'd think he'd be right for next week. And in terms of other players, they should get Riley Filthorpe back. He's been out for 1 week through suspension. They should also get Isaac Rankin back. And Mark Keane, we know, isn't too far from a return as well. And Isaac coming probably a little bit longer, maybe 2 or 3 weeks, but there are players that aren't far away now. So they're going to start to get some troops back. And all of a sudden, the draw opens up a little bit for them. You know, they're 7-5. They're not that far away from the top four. Doggies away next week will be difficult, but then Melbourne, then Port Adelaide, and then I think West Coast away. So it's looking okay for them now. And that win against a side that have just owned them. I mean, that's the first win they've had against Geelong since 2021. Just so important.
0: Rennie, in the last 4 weeks, a couple of good wins. One was against North Melbourne, now a good win against the Cats at home. Tell me, what was the common denominator in terms of a forward line sense in both of those wins?
12: Oh, Taylor Walker. My goodness, how good was Tex? He was superb last night. He just led from the front. He was so good. He didn't have a stack of the footy, but the way he got his teammates involved, a couple of goals in the wet, just his, you know, body work, his blocking. He was so dynamic for them. Just his smarts, as you know, Ned, he just does things that, you know, other players sort of, he reads the game so well. Even at 36, he still moves really well. He's closing in on 700 career goals. He's just a marvel. He's their spiritual leader. You know, Jordan Dawson's their captain. He was so inspirational last night, but Taylor Walker, I thought, was so vital. He was crucial. And for him to do what he did and to continue to do what he does, it's just inspirational. So it's no coincidence. I think he came back last night and played a huge role.
2: So quite simply, Rennie, are the Crows back?
12: Gee, I reckon they're pretty close. They've got a few injuries, but I think it's... I don't think I'm overstating it. I think it's just about their most important win under Matty Nicks, Ned. I thought it was that big last night. I thought that was enormous. If they lost that, I just think they've lost so many close games this season. To come through and finally win one against the odds, players down, a couple of really good moves by the coach as well. I think it has the potential to really set them up now. I think that was enormous.
0: I agree, Rennie. The common denominator question, though, I did have a reason for asking it too. Riley Filthorpe missed both of those games. So he was out due to suspension, obviously, after the Hawthorn game. They didn't perform that well and didn't function well as a forward line in the Hawthorn game. I'm actually posing the question to you. Do they look like a more dynamic, a less predictable forward line without Riley Filthorpe at the moment?
12: Yeah, well, I mean, it's interesting. They have got those two results without him. Maybe they have to sort of look a little bit more at being a bit more unpredictable when he does come back in. I think there's no doubt he will slot straight back in. I mean, you know, he's such a good player. I know we haven't seen the best of him in the first part of the season, but I think that will come. I think the week off actually has been a good thing for him. Well, actually 2 weeks, because we had the bye, of course. And then last night, he's out suspended. I think it might have been a blessing. I reckon he probably just comes in for Toby Murray. Murray really attacked the footy last night. Just made a few blues, though. Unfortunately, gave a couple of free kicks away. So I think they'll be a lot better. Once that body's right for Riley Thilthorpe, I think they can start to be a bit of a scary proposition. With Taylor Walker looking impressive. And, you know, those other forwards. Dan Curtin, no doubt his best game for the year. He could easily be in the Brownlow votes last night. He was that good. So there's a few players for Adelaide starting to find form that they need to find form. And that's why I'm pretty bullish on where they are right now after that win.
2: So it's a Crows. A good win last night for them. Port Adelaide. Where's Port Adelaide? Saturday night, West Coast. What are we going to see?
12: Yeah, it's a great question. I hope we see more of what we've seen for much of the year, Sam. And that's, you know, they've been pretty strong in periods this year. They've been so close in a lot of games but haven't quite been able to get there. So if they're able to just, you know, bring some of that endeavour, that defensive action that they've, you know, had throughout the season, then I think they're, I mean, they should win that game. West Coast away from home won't be easy. I actually think West Coast, you can start to tell that they're on the way back. They're finally starting to, you know, show signs of life. But they're not fully there yet, but Port, yeah, we want to see more of that competitiveness, more of that defensive stuff that we've seen. They've got a few wins. You know, Lockie Jones back definitely straightens them up in defence. Jackson Meade, Tommy Cochran, I'm glad that he's getting a run. But they've also got some, well, one in particular out that's going to hurt them, Kane Farrell, and then Tommy Anastasopoulos is out and Jack Watkins. So, look, that's the way they're lined up for tomorrow. So that it's not like they've got this silver bullet of a player to get them, you know, up and firing. But, yeah, I just hope we see more of the same and not so much of what we saw in the last game before the bye, Sammy, where you and I watched it. They look like they're a bit tired. They look like they're starting to fade out a little bit. I'm thinking the bye might have done them the world of good. I hope we see that tomorrow night.
0: Who did you tip, Rennie? Be honest.
12: I'm a bit concerned. I actually think West Coast over in the West. I've watched them play over there a few times now. I actually think they're playing okay. I'm staggered the bookies have got Port as the favourites for this game. I thought it might have been slightly the other way around. But I hope Port go out and play like it. You know, if they can start well, Mitch Georgiades, you know, Ruben Jimby's turning into a very, very good defender. So he'll have his hands full, but on that big, you know, wide open ground, if they can get the ball in there quickly, I think Mitch Georgiades could be a handful. So, you know, it's not going to be easy. And Port, you know, we know their depth is a bit of an issue at the moment, but there have been some good signs. So, you know, hopefully they're able to show us a little bit of something tomorrow night against the Eagles.
2: What else is going on in the sporting world other than the footy?
12: Well, the French Open continues to roll on, and we've got our finalists sorted now for the women, Mira Ondrejva. She's a 19-year-old. She's going to be there for a very long time. So she's into the final, which is probably not that surprising, and she has to be the favourite now because she's taking on a Polish player who was a qualifier, Sammy. I think she was only the sixth female ever in the Open era in a Grand Slam to make a semi-final. So she had to play three matches just to get to the main draw of the French Open. Did that and is now into the Open final. Maja Holinski, who is from Poland. So amazing effort from her. That's quite significant. We've got the men's semis on tonight, so looking forward to that. No matter what happens, we're going to get two first-time Grand Slam winners, which is good. I think we need that. You know, we so often see the powerhouses of Djokovic, Federer, Nadal, Serena Williams over the years dominating Iga Swiatek, but it's nice to see some new names coming through, so we'll get a couple of fresh winners. And in terms of the NBA Finals, that has started yesterday, so it's the San Antonio Spurs and New York Knicks, best of seven series. Knicks haven't won it since the 70s, and the San Antonio Spurs, we know, have had some great seasons over the past. But yesterday, it was the Knicks who won game one, and that was in San Antonio. They say a series, a best of seven series, doesn't really start until one team wins on the road. Well, it came in the first game. So huge statement from the New York Knicks. Jalen Brunson was massive. They take a 1-0 lead. Second game to be played in San Antonio. If the Knicks can win that one as well, they'll be odds on to take out this series.
2: And just quickly before we let you go, we didn't have time yesterday to touch on it. The reports coming out of the BBL, Renegades and the Stars to merge.
12: Yeah, it sounds like there might be a bit of a civil war going on with regards to cricket because, I mean, what do you do if you're a fan? Say, you know, for 15 years you're told, oh, you're either Melbourne Renegades or Melbourne Stars, and it was a bit of a confected rivalry anyway, but, you know, finally fans say, yeah, I'm on board the Stars. I love Clem Maxwell and Marcus Stoinis, or I'm with the Renegades, you know, Aaron Finch in the past and, you know, those kinds of players. And then Cricket Victoria clicks their fingers and says, okay, we've had enough. We're merging. Done. I mean, what do you do now? And so... Not surprisingly, Queensland, New South Wales, South Australia are going to Cricket Australia going, what the hell is going on? Where's the movement here? Where's the direction? Where's the leadership? So they're in a bit of a mess, to be honest, Sammy. This is all with to do with privatisation and where the game is going. They were split a lot of the states as to what should happen. Clearly, Victoria think it should be privatisation to make more money. Regardless, it is a bit of a mess right now, so we'll see where it goes from here.
2: Thank you, Tommy.
12: Good on you, boys.
2: 11 minutes to 6, 8223-0000. You can talk about anything you want this morning, including the Crows last night against Geelong. What do you think was overrated or anything else? 6 o'clock, David and Will will be coming up after that, but we got that Pepper's Truck Wash pack to give away before then, so jump on the phones. Vinny and Grange, we'll get to you after the break.
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2: 8 minutes to six, a couple of minutes to squeeze some coals in. Vinny from Grange, good morning.
23: Good morning, fellas. How are you?
2: Good, mate.
1: Look, I was thinking about that new guy who got in, right? I thought, gee, a bit unfair for those other players who are trying hard to get into the A grade. But obviously I was wrong because the selectors seen something that we didn't see, and obviously we were proven right that he is a good player. I mean, I just came out of the blue. I thought if you get in the Crows side, you've got to prove yourself to make that league side. But there must be something special with this kid.
2: So you're happy with what you saw?
1: Oh, yeah. And your first day football, mate, Crows, I'm a Crows supporter. I follow them any day. If it was Monday night, I'll be there Monday night. If it's Thursday night. You know, I'm just, if you're a Crows lover, you keep going.
0: So who comes in for Riley Thilthorpe now and Isaac Rankin? What are your changes, Vinny?
1: You know, they all played well last night, I must admit. Can I say something about Walker? If you can buy a jar of Grippo, just put it on his fingertips. Just on his fingertips. There was one or two he missed, and I thought, he played a good game. No, don't get me wrong, but there's a few he could have hanged on to. A bit of Grippo for the boys, if they don't mind.
2: All right, Vinny, thank you for that this morning. Tony in Glenside, morning to you.
5: Yeah, hi, guys. Tremendous win for the Crows. Give the supporters belief. It's a wonderful night. And the 5AA call was terrific. I thought Tom Wren and Sam Tugwell and the expert there...
2: Campo.
5: Yeah, Campo. I thought they did a terrific job. I listened to it on my mobile phone in bed, and it was. I really appreciate having 5AA, the Crows. Thanks very much and have a good day.
0: Wonderful, Tony. Just before you go, was it nice not having Rowie blaring down your speakers or your headphones, or did you miss him, the big guy?
5: I think Rowie does a good job. I think it was a good job, but it shows you've got a versatile team there. You've got versatile talent, and it's lovely. And it's lovely waking up with you guys. I enjoy it. I hope you have a wonderful time at the Best of SA. And we'll catch up with you soon. Thank you.
2: Thank you, Tony. And it's right. The show must go on. And poor Rowie, he's trying to get his voice back. We should hopefully have him back on deck real soon. But one man down, one man steps in. Tuggers called the Crows game last night, which means another man steps in on Saturday night. Patrick Goldsmith is going to be calling Port Adelaide's clash against West Coast with Tim Ginever and Dean Brogan. So that should be a good listen as well tomorrow night here on 5AA.
0: Fantastic. I mean, it was so good. Sam Tugwell did a brilliant job. I think Paddy Goldsmith will do a great job too. We all love Rowie. But as Tony said, great versatility in the 5AA core group. And as Tony said too, what a happy guy Tony was.
2: Mm.
0: If anyone's going to take a message into the weekend, Tony from Glenside, you're a ripper. Let's all just have that approach. I mean, what a great glass half full growth mindset approach. Tony, I wish I was a bit more like you more often.
2: I think Tony could have made several promos just there. 5AA football, early breakfast, couple going on. On the text line before we get out of here, Sam's on it saying, good morning, Ned. Love Thursday night football. Next week, Crows fits a Footscray. Next Thursday, kids are going to love it. Andrew, the problem with Mitch is his conversion rate. If he can kick straight, Port will be okay. Let's go, of course, Mitch Georgiades. And lastly, we'll talk about overrated things a little bit earlier. Robert. Overrated is Marcher. Why does everything have to be green?
0: Too true. It's disgusting. I don't know what it is, and I don't want anything to do with it, Rob. Instant coffee is fantastic. I just made one here in Port Lincoln. Folks, if anyone needs something brought back, get in touch with me. I can bring, I don't know what you'd need, some seafood, some oysters or something, and I'll give you a good wrap-up on Monday or Tuesday next week with how the trip goes over here.
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25: 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Always Adelaide.
26: 17 with a shower or two today with the 6 o'clock news. Good morning, I'm Jess Adamson.
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26: Treasurer Tom Koutsantonis has defended our spiralling state debt, insisting South Australia's not following the path of Victoria. Cost of living sweeteners were among the initiatives in yesterday's state budget. Opposition leader Ashton Hearn says our repayments are eye-watering.
28: The interest bill alone is soon going to be up to $10 million a day, which is just not manageable into the future. I think this is a really concerning budget for the people of South Australia. And whilst the government likes to say that this is all about, you know, managing two major infrastructure projects for the future, it's about a government who doesn't have fundamental respect for the taxpayer dollar. And we can see that pretty plain and simple in this year's budget.
26: The RBA governor believes even in a worst-case scenario, Australia is likely to avoid a recession. Emily Saunders explains.
29: The RBA governor has told senators she expects inflation to peak at more than 4.5%, warning future predictions remain uncertain while the Middle East conflict remains ongoing. Appearing in Senate estimates, members of the RBA board discussed the state of Australia's economy, with early indicators rate hikes made so far this year are taking effect.
30: We've already seen some signs that this tightening is starting to work, though it will take around 1 to 2 years for the full effects to fully flow through to the economy.
26: The Prime Minister will use a speech today to defend contentious changes outlined in his government's latest budget. Anthony Albanese is expected to argue the reforms are necessary to protect Australians from social and economic dislocation being seen overseas. The days of algorithms deciding who gets federal aged care funding and at what level could soon be over. Gabrielle Hodson has more.
3: Last November, humans were removed from the decision-making process to work out aged care packages. Doctors branded the so-called integrated assessment tool unsafe, with MPs and others saying it had failed hundreds of older Aussies. But today, the federal opposition is set to announce plans for an amendment to the Aged Care Act. Senator Anne Rustin has told News Corp her private member's bill would put humans back in control and make the process more transparent. She singled out cases where the algorithm's given people minimal funding before a human reassessment's put them on the highest category.
26: A Nepalese guide thought to have died on Mount Everest 6 days ago has turned up alive after his funeral rites had begun. The 52-year-old was last seen in the mountain's so-called death zone, where oxygen levels are too low for long-term survival. Researchers have ruled out a popular theory on how the Stonehenge rocks were moved. New modelling has determined transport by glacier ice wouldn't have been possible given the boulder's age. Curtin University's Dr. Anthony Clark says the more the ancient monument is studied, the more questions he has.
4: So it really does look like that humans around 4,000 years ago transported the altar stone 700 kilometres southwards to be at Stonehenge. How they did that? They could have used boats, they could have used rollers, it could have been a epic journey over land or over sea. We may never know the answer.
26: Now turning to 5AA Sport.
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12: Thank you, Jess. A huge win for Adelaide overnight, beating Geelong by a point in a thriller last night in front of more than 42,000 fans. The Crows were smashed by injuries in the final term, with Callum Archie and Jordan Butts both off with soft tissue injuries, while first gamer Hugo Hawke-Hahn was forced off after a nasty collision. That was with teammate Toby Murray. But the Crows managed to find a way, led by their skipper, who collected 22 touches and booted three goals. Coach Matthew Nix says Jordan Dawson is inspiring.
13: Probably one that doesn't surprise me, or doesn't surprise us. That's why he's our captain. He just finds a way. Mark towards the end there, he had no right to mark that, and he did.
12: Amazing game. There are four Aussies in the top 10 in the first round of the Women's US Open of Golf in California. Karis Davidson and Minji Lee are one shot back behind the lead. Hannah Green and Steph Kiriakou are just two shots behind. The women's final is locked in for the French Open. 19-year-old Russian Mira Andreeva will face Polish qualifier Maya Hulinska. And in the NBA, the New York Knicks have taken a 1-0 lead in their final series against the San Antonio Spurs after coming from behind to win Game 1. And that's the 5AA Sport.
26: Thanks, Tom. 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
9: This long weekend, check out the new beer garden at the Mosaic Hotel, Footy Park Precinct, Westlakes.
26: 17 with a shower or two today, 17 with a possible shower tomorrow, 18 and partly cloudy on Sunday, partly cloudy and 19 for the holiday Monday. Right now it's just 8 degrees on 5AA, always Adelaide.
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25: 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David Penberthy and Will Goodings.
6: Night after six, a very good morning to you. Welcome to 5AA Breakfast. Coming up on the program this morning, we might squeeze in a little bit of footy chat if we can.
17: Yes.
6: Here and there and maybe even everywhere else.
17: We're back, baby.
6: Also on the program, state budget yesterday, we have a wrap after 7. The Treasurer will be joining us after 7.30 as well. It is a Friday morning, which means Timmy G will be on the program. We'll get his thoughts on the footy last night. We've got the World Cup of South Australia coming up. Feedback Friday. Meat Tray Friday. It is a big, big morning on 5AA Breakfast. David Penberthy, good morning to you.
17: Good morning, Will. Good morning, listeners. Now, I didn't go to the game. I didn't see the game until the game was over. And then, even then, I only saw it in 10-minute... mini game on Foxtel form, but
6: oh, seriously,
17: I was out. I was at a book launch. A mate of mine has written a very moving and informative and helpful book about dementia, about his wife's battle with early onset dementia. Bloody breaks your heart, that book. Absolutely brilliant. It's called Oh, What a Nice Giraffe, and it's written by Adelaide, now retired lawyer, Kerry Goodall. We should do something about it on the show next week. He might actually, he'd be very good to get him on. He's a brilliant bloke. But yeah, so then I had dinner after with some mates. And I was just checking the app.
6: Well,
17: what a result.
6: I'll give you my 3.5 dot point review of the game, if you'd like, in a moment.
17: I want it.
6: Meat Tray Friday today, thanks to the great people at Olga's Fine Foods. State budget yesterday. We are wondering this morning about your own personal budget. Forget the state budget. What about your family budget? You know, this is a tough time for state and federal governments and budgets everywhere trying to rein in spending or trying to rein in spending. I did the inverted commas there for people on the YouTube and Facebook live stream. What's something that will never be removed from your personal family budget? What's something that will never, ever be removed from your personal family budget? It might be food. It might be a subscription to something. It might be sporting related. Might be go to your loyalty to a football team, perhaps.
17: Well, yeah, a lot of people, that'd be their thing.
6: What is something that will never, ever be cut from your family budget? Or what would be the hardest thing to cut from it? Let's put it that way. 8223-0800. Text us on 0480-81395. And you could win that Olga's Fine Food meat tray. Okay, so here's my 3.5 big takeaways from the Crows game last night. I'm doing this for your benefit because I think if people watch, I don't think any of this will be particularly news earth-shattering to them. Jordan Dawson played one of the great games of football last night.
17: Yeah.
6: And he's played a lot of terrific games of football. That was one of the great games of football under trying conditions against an incredible opponent. That bloke's marking in the wet.
17: Yeah.
6: He had one sequence you would have seen in the highlights where he took a contested mark against two Geelong defenders, kicked a goal from 50, kicked to the riverbank end, that was taking the P155. That was one of those things where sometimes you go and watch Amos play and there'll be a bloke playing in the C grade, and you go, what is happening? Why is this guy? So he's pinged his hammy. He's actually the A's, B and F. But he's come down. He's just having a jog around today.
17: Yeah.
6: And he just looks better than everyone. That's what Jordan Dawson looked like last night. Mm. That was just an unbelievable performance.
17: And we're certainly in the highlights reel.
6: Secondly, Dan Curtin. That was a Dan Curtin arrival moment, that game. His body and his physicality in those conditions were unbelievable. He was just bigger and stronger and more athletic. He won clearances. He had 26 touches, I think, in the end. So he's always had an impact. He just hasn't had a lot of it. He got a lot of it last night and had a huge impact.
17: Is he a midfielder?
6: Well, everyone wants him to be a midfielder. He's been playing. Last year he came to prominence playing a bit on the wing, and he's played a bit on the wing. He's played a bit in the centre, got a very important centre clearance late in the game last night that led to the Darcy Fogarty mark and reviewed kick for goal. Third, Hugo Hall-Kahan.
17: What about this kid?
6: I mean, David, I don't want to make a big deal of this, but who would hate the romance of the mid-season draft? It's provided us with one of the great stories in footy this year. This bloke had a regular job last week. Last night he was instrumental in a win over against a top side in front of 50,000 people.
17: That was a good story.
6: He was terrific. I was in so many text threads with people last night going, how bad are AFL recruiters? How is this bloke not the AFL?
17: Yeah.
6: He's running, he's kicking. It was so impressive. And the poor bloke had his face split open by Toby Murray late in the game.
17: Yeah.
6: And it cut to his mum and dad in the stands. And Arthur and I just looked at each other and went, imagine being his parents. I mean, he's a whirlwind ride, but he's living it. You're just sort of observing. And you're watching he's taking all before him. Then his face is smeared all over. His nose was mushed all over his face.
17: Well, it didn't wipe the smile off his face because I saw the post-match interview with him. And, what a great story. The giving a young person an opportunity part of it, that part of the mid-season draft is...
6: Yeah, I'm only teasing.
17: No, I know you are.
6: My last point five before we move on, Taylor Walker was drafted in 2007. Yeah. That's almost 20 years ago. He was the best key forward in a game on Thursday night footy against the top side in 2026. That bloke does not look like he's anywhere close to being... spent force.
17: I know. It's remarkable.
6: Anyway.
17: But the thing I found amazing, and admittedly, watching the highlights through you by definition, seeing the best parts of the game. But so I was in Goodger Street, popping in and out of the restaurant, and every time I went outside, I was like, my God, it's like Antarctica here. The game must be... And I was saying to my mates at dinner, because none of us were watching the game, we have our phones off while we're all sitting there. But I went in and I said, it's blowing a gale, it's so wet, it's so cold. I said, it must be a terrible game of football. It didn't. Really good, high-standard game.
6: It genuinely was. It was one of the games of the season. We will talk more about it over the course of the morning, but we're feeling generous, so if you'd like to discuss, you certainly can. 8223-0000, text us on 0480-81395.
17: We could talk about state debt all morning.
6: Well, we could. That's the other option.
17: Yeah. We'll get to that.
6: Thankfully, we've got some good Meat Tray Friday calls coming through for people who want to talk about their own home budget and things they will never remove from the home budget. Warwick and Mitcham, good morning.
7: G'day, boys. What a beautiful, beautiful morning it is. and that leads me into what will never leave my budget. That's my Crows and Sacker membership.
6: Yeah. Oh, good man. How long have you had the Crows membership for, Warwick?
7: Ever since I moved up to Adelaide, so 2009. I reckon since it's moved to the Oval, I've missed about maybe a dozen games.
6: Oh, you're a diehard, Warwick. And so the Sacker membership, were you on before you were born?
7: No. Once again, because I've been from Mount Gambier originally. I had to do the whole wait list. I've got it in 2010. So it was just then. But apart from anything else, I think my wife wants me out of the house times as well.
6: Hey, good on you, Warwick. You're in the running to win the meat tray, thanks to Olga's Fine Foods. William in Mansfield Park, good morning.
8: Good morning, boys. Firstly, I just wanted to say thank you so much for the meat tray last Friday. It was fantastic.
6: Oh, mate, good on you.
8: The Chanella's little store they've got there, it's not so little, it was fantastic.
6: It's great. Great shop.
8: We managed to get some fruit and vegetables and a few items on the deli as well while there, so I can't thank you enough for that. Thank you.
6: No, mate, not at all.
8: Also, just while I got you, so with everything else that's, you know, flying out of the hip pocket in regards to bills, I work probably 70 hours a week and, you know, on a Friday night and a Saturday night, one thing that I will really, really struggle to give up, you know, is the old bottle of French liqueur, Cointreau. But basically, you know, nearly that's forcing that out of my hands as well. That's gone up in the last 2 years, probably $15 a bottle, I reckon, too.
17: Yeah. Well, you, how do you have it? Are you just a straight on ice sort of guy with your Cointreau?
8: Pretty much. Yeah, absolutely, Dave. So what I do is I keep it in the fridge. I'll put it on ice. Like when I pour it into my glass, have it on some ice and just sip it as it goes like that. I mean, that just I jump off my subject a little bit, but I was in Paris probably 2 years ago, Dave and Will, and this is how ridiculous the government is here in regards to taxing. It's cheaper to get a bottle of Cointreau in Paris by about $30 than it is here in Australia.
6: That's tax.
17: Well, this is it. And, like, I've only been to France once, and it was a couple of years ago, the only time I've been to Europe. But you go to, like, their local version of Foodland, and they've got, like, the local white wine. Like, we're in the south of France. There's a really good wine that's, like, Riesling there called Picpoul. P-I-C-P-O-U-L. And it was €4 a bottle.
6: It's for the well, you know what? $8. I think it's the community's philosophical difference with how it, what it considers the role of wine and alcohol to be.
17: It's part of life.
6: This is what I'm saying.
17: Out of town.
6: Wine there is part of the culture. It's part of living. It's part of life. Yeah. Here, it's the devil's work.
17: Yeah. Yeah, I know.
6: What it's are we killing like? People.
17: Yeah. Yeah.
6: Except no one's drinking anymore.
17: Yeah, exactly.
6: Apart from that little thing. 19 minutes after 6, 8223 0000. What will never be removed? It's the community's philosophical difference with how it, what it considers the role of wine and alcohol to be. It's part of life.
17: Well,
6: this is what I'm saying.
17: Out of town.
6: Wine there is part of the culture. It's part of living.

0: It was, I reckon it was worth $300. And my goodness, that bill used to come out every October, and that would be, my social life would end for 2 months on account of that. Back at, I've had it since internet has been capable of broadcasting, and there have been various times it has been the subject of conversations about what's sustainable and what's not.
1: Yeah, yeah.
0: Everything else has gone first.
1: I'll happily buy clothes for myself at Big W. I'm wearing a flanny from Big W now. I've got a crappy car, the Al-Qaeda version of a Toyota Hilux, entry level, room in the back for one machine gun and 20 jihadists. but when it comes to buying meat, well, I don't care what it costs.
0: Mm.
1: I'm not buying some mangy cryovac sort of trapped piece of fillet from a supermarket.
0: Yeah.
1: I want to see Dave or Luke
0: Go to a quality butcher, get a quality cut of meat.
1: How does this look? And I don't care what it costs. And it's not like I eat meat every day. But the other thing too, if any of my children come to me and say, "Dad, I want to buy a book," I've never told them this, and I hope they're not listening now because it might do me out of a lot of money. But if ever the kids say, "Dad, I want to buy a book," I just say, "Okay, you can buy it."
0: Yeah.
1: Never say no to a kid wanting a book to read.
0: That's a good philosophy. I like that.
1: Mm. Yep.
0: Daniel's,
1: we go to Dimmicks.
0: Daniel has sent through a picture of his last night's dinner, which looks delicious, but it right next to it is a bottle of the Pickpull, and in the background is the footy last night. So Daniel had a wonderful evening. Let's go to Nick in Edwardstown. Nick.
2: Excellent.
0: Nick, what's never getting removed from your Pickpull home budget?
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0: Fair enough.
1: Get on your Nick.
0: Broad family of things that won't be leaving the Nick in Edwardstown family budget. Nick is in the running to win the Olga's Fine Foods meat tray. Keep them coming through. Some good ones on the text line we'll get to as well. 0480 81395. 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
4: Some good texts. Lots of texts on the footy in addition to the meat tray this morning. I like this one, though, on the meat tray, tangentially. Matthew says, "Hey, Dad, it's your long-lost son, Matty Penberthy. You couldn't get me that book, Not All Black and White, could you?" Matty wants to be part of the family with your never say no to buying a book philosophy.
5: Oh, yeah. Well, I'm not sure. It's still in print. I reckon you can still get it online. You can get the online version, Matt. I haven't got any spares. I've got one that Scott wrote in that is really nice, and I've got that next to my desk.
4: We'll get Tom Brennan in a moment. We'll talk about more about the game. Buffalo Bill makes the point, and I think this is totally fair. Buffalo Bill says, "Will, was part of your 3.5-point review of the Crows, I thought this win was one of Matthew Nick's best coaching performances. I've been a critic of his, so hats off to him." So have I, Buffalo Bill, but credit where credit's due. Archie on Tom Stewart was an inspired move. Picking the kid out of the VFL, who looked like he'd played 150 games, inspired move. Fair play.
5: Matty Nick had a big smile on his face at the start of that post-match press conference last night, and he's a very level-headed bloke, very even-tempered bloke, but the way he was smiling, it looked to me like he's clearly aware of the chatter out there, and he was like, it's funny, you know, it's total human nature. People in sport will say, oh, you know, the media, it's not something that I let get to me. He would have sat at that press conference for 3 hours last night if they kept asking questions.
4: Yeah.
5: He was loving being there.
4: Yeah. Can we talk more about the game?
5: Yeah.
4: 8.1 degrees outside at the moment. Yeah. Top of 17 degrees. Tom Wren has just wandered in, and we can talk more about it. What a shame. Huge price drop on the new Mitsubishi ASX from $34,990 driveway. Agostina, Mitsubishi, Nailsworth and Wilson Lake. You called it last night, Rennie. I was driving home from work listening to you and Tuggers. And at that point, I don't think we had any idea what a classic was in store.
6: It was amazing. I don't think I'm overstating it, and you boys have spoken about it at length, but I think it's probably the most important win Matty Nix has had in his career. Mm. I think it was huge.
4: Yeah.
6: Hasn't won a final. To win a game like that, I just think if they lost...
4: the Collingwood game last year, at the end of the year, going into finals.
6: That was big, yep. But I just think for this season...
4: More pressure this year.
6: It was a big back to square one if they lost it. They got through. Four players going down within 10 minutes in the last quarter. They were down to one rotation. They were out on their feet. You know, they had no Calamachi. And look, that's an issue. We'll get to it. No Toby Murray. You know, the first game of Hugo Hawke-Hahn. And we know about Jordan Butts. But some big ticks for Nix, it's got to be said. And he's had his critics, and fair enough, throughout the journey. But, you know, the move of Archie to Stewart was absolutely spot on. The move, you know, to put Max Michelinie on Jeremy Cameron, spot on. And Hugo Hawke-Hahn had its knockers. I mean, that has the potential to upset the playing group and potentially still can. Because,
4: not if he plays like that.
6: But if he plays like that and comes out, you know, with a busted nose and he's a really important player, not just a contributor, but a genuinely important player, you've got to give him another massive tick. It was a huge performance by the Crows against a bogey team, a side they just cannot beat. They finally got it done.
5: And against the most highly rated coach in the competition.
4: Yep.
6: Undoubtedly.
5: He's having a sook about something. Did somebody call him a wanker or something? He's got all upset about it. But what was the drama there?
6: Yeah, I think there was some fan interaction. I'm not sure what the sledge was, but he's saying, you know, there shouldn't be, you know, as much. The coaches shouldn't have to walk through the fans, you know, during a game. So, you know, there's incidents that will be looked at. Tom Stewart will be looked at. Tex Walker, I think, will be looked at. The game had it all. Bailey Smith and James Peatling, a great little tete-a-tete between those two players. It was a game that had everything. And look, Jordan Dawson, magnificent three votes, but Taylor Walker's game was enormous. Mm. He was so good. I mean,
4: his draft year was nearly 20 years ago.
6: I know, and he's 36. And it's got to be said, a guy you guys know very, very well, Paddy Dangerfield, was massive last night.
4: Oh, he turned back the clock, didn't he?
6: He had one touch when he played, I think, against Port Adelaide early this year at that ground. Last night he had 13 in the first quarter. He was just...
4: It was a spectacular game. It was a great Thursday night game of footy.
6: It was a final.
4: Yeah.
6: It was a virtual final.
5: I'm going to watch
6: final.
5: The whole thing tonight.
4: Yeah.
5: On catch-up.
4: It's worth it.
6: Yeah. And look, just for the Crows, in terms of their season now...
5: You probably are too.
6: It just opens everything up.
5: Time.
6: I mean, Calamacci, yes, he'll miss some time, which is really disappointing. Not sure about Jordan Butts. But they're going to start to get other players back. They'll get Thilthorpe back. They'll get Rankin back. Mm. Mark Keane's not far away. Isaac Cumming. So if they can get them back, Dogs Away will be tough next week, but then Melbourne, then Port, then West Coast. If they can win three of those four and get to, what, 10-6, they've got to be going for top four now, I think. Mm. Yes, they've got some injuries, and the Archie one's a real concern. Third hamstring this year, but there's some genuine hope there. I think this belief that they build out of that is just massive.
4: 3 1-point wins at Adelaide Oval this year, the Crows have had. So you to Port Adelaide and then last
5: crazy,
4: night.
5: Crazy, isn't it?
4: It's unbelievable.
6: It is unbelievable.
4: Good stuff, Rennie.
6: Good on you, boys.
5: Thanks, mate.
3: This is 5AA News. Always Adelaide.
7: 17 with a shower or two today with the 6:30 news. Good morning, I'm Jess Adamson.
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7: The state's budget has been praised by international ratings agency S&P Global. The agency ranks South Australia as having the second strongest credit rating in the country behind Western Australia. Treasurer Tom Koutsantonis says the budget delivers on promises made ahead of the March state election.
9: Per family, this budget delivers about $2,300 in savings. You know, in terms of public schools or stamp duty exemptions, there are tax cuts where we can afford them. So it really does target people who are trying to get into the housing market. We've got young children, helps people trying to start a family with IVF payments, which are very, very expensive.
7: The Fair Work Commission has closed a loophole which allowed NDIS providers to shortchange staff. The ASU estimates 30,000 workers were being paid up to $7 an hour less than their employers were being funded for. Union Secretary Angus McFarlane says it's a significant boost for the sector.
10: Our estimate is that 10% of the workforce have been experiencing these underpayments. Making sure these workers are now paid properly and fairly will help retain and attract people.
7: An open letter has been sent to the Prime Minister urging the government to consider stronger gambling reforms. Former Prime Minister John Howard is among the signatories, along with several coalition MPs. The group argues Labor's current proposed legislation doesn't go far enough. Former CFMEU boss John Setka allegedly sent a string of expletive-laden text messages and emails in which he criticised Prime Minister Anthony Albanese and branded the recipients dogs. The two-month tirade of alleged abuse included a text telling one person to have a shit Christmas and repeatedly telling people to sleep with their mothers. Setka has appeared in court charged with multiple counts of using a communication device to menace, harass and offend, with the case adjourned to September. Australia's largest ever raid on illegal insects has biosecurity officials sounding the alarm for pet owners. Toby Goff explains.
11: More than 100,000 exotic cockroaches have been seized from a commercial breeder in central western New South Wales. The haul from Bathurst, including Madagascar and Dubia roaches, pushing an estimated street value of $200,000. The Department of Climate Change, Energy, the Environment and Water says the foreign species are completely illegal in Australia and are major biosecurity threats. Reptile keepers who use the foreign pests as lizard feed are being urged to switch to legal legal alternatives like crickets or woodroaches immediately or face severe penalties.
7: The US president insists progress is being made in efforts to stop fighting between Israel and Hezbollah. The militant group says it's firmly rejected the terms of an American brokered deal to extend the tentative ceasefire between Israel and Lebanon, contingent on the end of Hezbollah attacks. But Donald Trump is adamant the group wants fighting to end.
12: And I think Hezbollah, I will tell you, they called us and they said, how about stopping? And I think you're going to see things happen over there. That's been like a little bit of a different world, but it's interconnected with Iran. And it would be really nice if Lebanon could have some peace.
7: Turning to 5AA Sport.
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7: Tom Ram, we're both a bit husky this morning after that huge night at the Oval.
6: It was amazing, wasn't it, Jess? Just an incredible performance, particularly from the skipper, Jordan Dawson. He helped steer Adelaide to a dramatic one-point victory over Geelong and into the AFL's top six. Last night's win, just their second victory over the Cats in their last 11 attempts. Crows coach Matty Nix, proud of his boys and the fact they managed to outlast their opponents in a brutal contest.
14: I think we'll take a hell of a lot of belief from this because of the way we went about it. I thought it was a great contest. From where we sat, it was a ripping game. Thought they had our measure in early, and then we were able to bring that back. I think we got the contest back to about even by the end of the game. We knew against Geelong, if you're going to be any chance of winning, you've got to bring contest.
6: Meantime, Port has made three changes to its side to take on West Coast tomorrow night in Perth. The Power have brought in Lockie Jones, Jackson Mead and Tom Cochran, while Kane Farrell is out injured, and Tom Anastasopoulos and Jack Watkins have been dropped. Maya Hulinski has become the first qualifier in history to reach the final of the French Open, defeating Diana Schneider 7-6, 6-4. She'll now face 8th seed Mira Andreeva after the 19-year-old beat Marta Kostyuk. Tonight we'll see the men's semi-finals played. And in some cricket to finish, Pakistan has won the one-day series against Australia, winning Game 3 by 4 wickets in Lahore. And that's the 5AA Sport.
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13: This long weekend, check out the new beer garden at the Mosaic Hotel, Footy Park Precinct, Westlakes.
7: 17 with a shower or two today, 17 with a possible shower tomorrow, 18 and partly cloudy for Sunday, partly cloudy and 19 for the holiday on Monday. Right now it's 8 degrees on 5AA, always Adelaide.
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4: Kick and Sip is back for 2026, and it's all happening as part of the Sturt Football Club Food and Wine Festival. If you had to close your eyes and be asked which football club in South Australia would have a food and wine festival, it'd be Sturt or Nord, wouldn't it? That'd be you'd have it down to two.
5: It's part of the great egalitarianism of the Sturt and Nord Football Club.
4: Happening over the King's birthday long weekend, because I think it's got the greatest penetration of monarchists as well, the Sturt Football Club.
5: The irony with the live reads is that we promote the brands.
4: I am promoting it. I'm saying all things Sturt people like.
5: Now, look, I know there's a lot of talk about the MND game on Monday, but I would say that the best thing to do is to make a cash donation to that and then get along to Unley Oval. Don't bother watching the game at the MCG. This is the big one. Monday at Unley Oval, the home of football. Sturt take on the Redlegs from 2:10 p.m. It is the Moleskine Derby, of course. RMs all round, and they're turning the whole day. This is so much fun. It's really good, and it's free for kids. Dirt cheap to get in as an adult. And then, of course, not just local grassroots football, but also wine matchings. 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
4: 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Whether you're there for the
5: unit trust.
4: That's right. 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
4: 19 minutes to 7. We're off to Canberra very shortly. Police and weather coming up. I just want to read out Matt's text. Matt, this is one of my favourite texts we've received in a while because I reckon this is everything that 5AA Breakfast is about. Whole bunch of Crows fans crying about something. Matt goes for the other side. He's got a Meat Tray Friday entry and a reference to the state budget. Like, this man is the centre of the 5AA Breakfast Venn diagram. Matt says, as a Cats supporter at the game, the Crows look good. It was flipping cold, though. I need windscreen wipers on my glasses. Can we please talk about state debt now? He says, I'll never remove my budget line for Saturday morning breakfast with my dad. It's the best part of my week. Have a great day. That's a great text, Matt. That text is in the running to win the meat tray. There you go.
5: Yeah,
4: we used to give it a little caller, but I love that text.
5: Absolutely. That's great. I had a really interesting experience last night. So one of my mates, also known Dave, I got so many mates called Dave. I think everyone was born in about 1969 got called Dave.
4: was there a famous Dave around in the 60s that you got named after? Davy Crockett?
5: Dave Clark? Dave Brubeck? Not sure. But anyway, he's got a Tesla, and he offered to drop me home. And I said, hey, can you do hands-free in the car? He goes, yeah, I can. I said, can we do it all the way home? He goes, yeah, we can. He said, piece of cake. Legally, he had to stay, you know, with his hands hovering above the wheel. I think.
4: I think legally he's have his hands on the wheel.
5: Well, he didn't. Anyway.
4: But for the purpose, you haven't identified. Anyway, move on.
5: I'm not saying his last name. Okay, Mrs. Nussbaum. We made it through town. We were going through Whitmore Square. There's this giant screen in the Teslas that is like a laptop screen. It's huge. And it must have so many cameras. So it modulates in real time. There was a car behind us at one point, and that car appeared on the screen. All of the lights were the lanes. The whole thing was lit up like a Christmas tree. The car did everything, indicating, slowing down, reading the lights. We had to wait at a red light on Greenhill Road. Then the green arrow came. The car just took off. I said, mate, this car is doing a better job than I would driving. Well, particularly given that I had five Tsingtaos. But it was just unbelievable.
4: Could I ask you then, because I know we've spoken about this self-driving cars has been a topic since we've been on the air, and you've always been a bit sceptical that it's something that's going to happen. Has that changed?
5: Yeah, totally. Completely.
4: It is mind-blowing, isn't it? The technology
5: felt really safe. Like, you'd want to keep your wits about you, but The thing is, I reckon you keeping your wits about you would still not be as effective as the car keeping its wits about it.
4: The Waymo data says that's right.
5: It's phenomenal.
4: Yeah. It's mind-blowing.
5: Have any of you guys done it? If you have, give us a call, 8223-0000.
4: I wonder how many people's Tesla. I know, look, there's a few Teslas are out there. I think you have to pay a $13,000 software fee or something rather for the full self-driving mode. I think it's like a software upgrade you pay for on top of your. I'm not an expert.
5: Well,
4: in this area,
5: got that.
4: So that's just the base level.
5: Yeah.
4: Oh my goodness. All right, let's head to Canberra. It's been a big week for AUKUS. Not necessarily a great week for AUKUS because there is a fracturing in the Federal Labor Party now. Ed Husic wants it to be put to a vote. There's been conjecture around, well, not conjecture, there's been confirmation that we won't be getting a new Virginia-class submarine. It will be another, all three now that we transfer from the US will be second-hand. Nelson Scott has been covering this in Canberra for us here at 5AA. Nelson, good morning to you. It doesn't feel like a great week for AUKUS from the Australian perspective.
2: No, I mean, no, the government, morning, gents. The government would certainly tell you it's been a great week, but there's certainly a lot of people that agree with them. So on Sunday, we've got Defence Minister Richard Marles, we've got Defence Secretary in the US, Pete Hegseth, and their UK counterpart all over in Singapore for a defence contract, as a conference rather. Then we get the news that rather than purchasing a fleet of new and second-hand Virginia-class submarines from the United States, we're only going to get three used vessels that have been in service, most of them for around 10 years. As a result, they have a smaller radiator life and won't last as long as the second-hand subs. Government says, though, this is Defence Minister Richard Marles, this is what we've always wanted. You know, they've previously described, previously describing the original deal as the ultimate pathway. But they say now having three used subs means that they're all the same type and subsequently easier to run. They've been coy on the cost, though, of this, I must say. Then we have later in the week, prominent backbencher, as you say, Ed Husic, coming out and say this needs to be reevaluated. We need to go to another boat. This isn't what we agreed on. Some unions to follow suit, other government MPs as well. The opposition, they've sought to capitalise on this. They say, they need to speak with one voice on AUKUS. It's our most important defence pact, and they need to show unity. Richard Marles, Penny Wong, and others say we're fully committed to the pact. And honestly, I mean, I will say this, the rank and file in Labor are probably going to vote on this in Adelaide when they have their conference in July. And in the rank and file of Labor, there's a lot of AUKUS opposition. However, I mean, we're so far down the track on this. Our own Collins-class submarines that we've currently got are raging. I can't see them really changing too much as well, because particularly at the moment with an unpredictable president like Donald Trump, I think they'd be very wary of pushing the alliance. But certainly, gents, yeah, some opposition in Labor.
5: Mm. Yeah, absolutely. It's going to be a big issue heading into the Labor conference, which is going to be held right here in Adelaide. I'm sure the Police Commissioner Grant Stevens is thrilled about its location, because that convention centre, the usual tout-le-monde of Australia's rabble-rousing political class, will be down there en masse protesting about everything. Great package, Nelson. Thank you, Nelson Scott, 5AA's camera correspondent there in Canberra.
4: Speaking of the US president, it's been confirmed in the last 15 minutes he'll be attending Game 3 of the NBA Finals. So is he America's most famous New Yorker now? He has to be, hasn't he?
5: Yeah, for sure.
4: There's no one competing with Donald Trump.
5: No.
4: As the side tries to break what is a...
5: It's him and that guy from The Strokes, definitely.
4: What, Julian Casablancas.
5: Yeah.
4: 53-year championship drought. He's going to be there on what will be a raucous night in New York.
5: What about his confirmed details of his conversation with Benjamin Netanyahu, where he called him an effing lunatic? That was the quote, wasn't it?
4: And he effectively did. He was asked about it by Miranda Devine, wasn't he?
5: Miranda Devine.
4: He said, well, yeah. You know the other thing he said, and I think he's diminishing faculties at the moment based on a lot of his public things. He had one very funny comment yesterday when he was asked about the nature of the ceasefire by a journalist, who I think quite rightly said, well, how do you define ceasefire given what's going on in Iran at the moment? He said, well, in this part of the world, ceasefire means shoot at each other more moderately. Which I think is how kind of everyone feels about it.
5: Yeah.
4: Matt's called in on driverless cars. Morning, Matt.
8: Hey, g'day, fellas. Hope you're well. Yeah, just a different perspective on driverless cars. My parents are in their 80s, and I just thought it'd be great if there were some laws that would allow them to have driverless cars rather than have, sooner or later, their licenses are going to be taken off them. And then the second perspective is, you know, any of these guys that are convicted of high-range drink driving or, you know, these horrendous speeds that you see guys getting picked up on, like, I think the only way they should be allowed on the roads is in a driverless car.
5: Yeah.
4: That's that's an interesting...
5: They're both excellent points, Matt. Particularly the one about the elderly. Because, like, when you're old, losing your licence it often hastens people's demise.
4: Well, and look, we've got an aged care problem in Australia at the moment. And one of the reasons you go into care, because you can't get to the shops, you can't do things for yourself anymore. What happens if that wasn't an issue anymore?
5: Yeah.
4: What happens if you were still as mobile as ever in terms of getting to places, going to doctor's appointments, going to the shops? That's the promise of this technology. I've not heard anyone say...
5: The only thing is you'll get to the shops and you won't be able to get out of the car.
4: Yeah. You need a driverless wheelchair.
5: You need a drive-through. You need drive-through everything.
4: Drive-through everything. We're getting close to that.
5: Yeah, it's like, you know, I'd like a McMuffin meal and I'd like a box of detergent and some fabric softener and a carton of milk.
4: Yeah. You can just do that on Uber, I guess, these days.
5: Well,
4: can't
5: that's
4: you?
5: True.
4: I do like his idea, though. Drink driving offences. People with disqualified licences. Guess what? You won't operate. You can get in a car. Your car can drive you places. You will not be operating a car anymore. I don't mind that idea at all.
5: I think some of the people are getting around driving disqualified, driving unregistered. They're probably not flush with cash enough to get a Tesla, though.
4: No. I think when it's a bit more accessible.
5: Yeah. Well, everything comes down. Look at the cost of a plasma television now compared to what it was.
4: All right, let's head to the Weather Bureau. Simon Timke joins us. Simon, what kind of weekend do we have ahead?
9: Morning, Will. Morning, David. Well, look, starting with today, might see one or two showers around during the afternoon and evening, clear around the Adelaide area at the moment. But looking on the satellite pictures, a line of cloud just pushing across the western end of Kangaroo Island that is likely to bring that shower or two to the Adelaide area. The winds south to southwesterly, tending around a bit more west to northwesterly during the day, and that's keeping temperatures on the cooler side. So 17 degrees the maximum for the city today, around the suburbs 17 as well for Elizabeth Glenelg, Noarlunga 15 for Mount Barker. Currently in the city, sitting on about 8.3 degrees, just a little bit above our overnight minimum, which was 7.3 at 8 minutes past six. Over the weekend, though, conditions will continue to stabilise. We fall under the influence of a high-pressure system currently centred over the Nullarbor Plain that's going to move slowly eastwards. So less likelihood of showers for Saturday. Still a chance of the odd light one or two around, but less than today, I think. The wind's pretty light under the influence of that ridge, and our temperatures for Saturday, a minimum of 11 and a maximum of 17. Sunday morning, maybe a bit of morning fog around to start off with, but the day should be dry, still a bit of cloud around with generally light winds, down to 10 for the minimum temperature and 18 degrees the maximum for Sunday. For the public holiday on Monday, mostly sunny day with north to northeasterly winds, 11 for the minimum, 19 degrees the maximum, even a little bit warmer for Tuesday, a sunny day on the way again, and 20 degrees for Tuesday. So if you're after some sunshine, Monday and Tuesday looking good, guys.
5: That's good. Good for the long weekend. Good for the SANFL on Monday as well for the wine tasting. Thank you for that, Simon. Simon Timke from the Weather Bureau.
4: All right, let's head to SAPOL. Matt Hale joins us. Matt, it's been a suspicious house fire.
10: Yes, good morning. Just after 3 a.m. this morning, emergency services responded to reports of a house fire on Wammer Road in Elizabeth North. The home was fully engulfed when the police got there, but brought quickly under control by the fire crews. Now, thankfully, there were no reports of any injuries, but there was significant damage caused to that property. Police fire investigators attended the scene, and the fire is being treated as suspicious. The MFS located a dog which had possible smoke inhalation as well, and it was taken to a vet for a checkup. We're calling out for witnesses. If you saw any suspicious activity in the street overnight, or have dash cam or CCTV footage that can help our investigation, get in touch now through Crime Stoppers, 1-800-333-000.
5: Matt, also, a drink driver's been done at Seaford Rise.
10: Yes, just before 6:30 yesterday, police were called to Commercial Road in Seaford Rise. Members of the public had called in about a car that was driving erratically, had actually hit a pedestrian crossing sign, but then kept on driving. Police tracked that car, a Toyota station wagon, to a house and located the alleged driver. The 27-year-old Port Noarlunga man, South man, was recorded a blood alcohol reading of 0.192. Now, that's nearly four times the legal limit. He was reported for drink driving, issued a 12-month loss of licence, and will have to front court to answer to those charges at a later date.
5: Good stuff, Matt. Thanks for that. Have a good weekend too. Senior Constable Matt Hale from SAPOL.
4: All right, let's check traffic. We'll come back with more in just a moment.
11: Thanks, Will. And morning, David. Got the odd shower rolling through this morning. Bit of still water over the road at Crayfords this morning. Look out for that. Waverley Ridge Road near the roundabout. Getting busy South Road through Edwardstown, Newcastle Plaza, and slowing up a little Port of Expressway heading into Port Adelaide this morning. Camaro's got a couple around already. Hart Street Semaphore and North Street Henley Beach. Smash the tax time at JB Hi-Fi with ridiculous deals like $400 off the latest Samsung Galaxy S26 phones while stocks last at JB Hi-Fi. Adelaide's most accurate traffic on 5AA.
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4: 3 to 7, we're asking you for the meat tray this morning, Olga's Fine Foods, to nominate something you will never cut from your own home budget. What will never be sacrificed, or what would be the last thing you'd ever want to get rid of? Lots of great nominations. Keep them coming in. It might win you a terrific meat tray. 8223 0000, the number.
3: It's time to flashback with Michael Smith.
4: Time machine time. Michael Smith from 7 News flashback segment joins us. Michael, good morning.
27: Good morning, Will and David. As Tony Barber used to say on Sale of the Century, let's go shopping. We've got a retail edition of flashback for you this week. You guys will be aware that Rundle Mall is turning 50 this year. And back in 1976, not only was it the first of its kind in Australia, but it really sort of started a whole retail renaissance in the city and encouraged a lot of development. In 1977, John Martins teamed up with National Mutual to develop a shopping centre the likes of which we'd never seen before. It ran from Johnny's main store through to Gawler Place and repurposed the old G&R Wills building and had an entrance on North Terrace. I'm talking about the Gallery. It's been boarded up for decades now, but David, you'd remember it was the place to shop in Adelaide when it opened, because it brought all sorts of brands we'd never seen here before, the likes of Moira Ashley, Oraton. It was the home of the first upmarket R.M. Williams store as well. But people would also remember it for the Gallery Food Affair.
5: Oh, yeah.
27: Back in 1979, food courts really weren't a thing. And the developers argue that this was not the first food court in Adelaide, but actually the first in Australia. And people would probably have particularly fond memories of a couple of stores there, not only the international foods, but Oscar's Coffee Shop and Max's Chips. It's amazing decades later how people still talk about the chips from Max's in the Gallery Food Affair. I've caught up with a guy called Paul Flavel, who's a Don Martin's historian, and he said the Gallery really was revolutionary for Adelaide retail.
6: The Gallery Shopping Centre focuses on fashion. Fashion that is elegant, sophisticated, casual.
7: It had palms, it had plants, it had this sort of wooden feel, terrazzo floors. It was a very different look and feel for Adelaide shoppers. So this is why many people now, almost 50 years later, have such strong memories of the Gallery, because it was so unique, and its look and feel was different to any other shopping centre, perhaps even today.
6: The Gallery, the fashion centre of Adelaide.
27: And fun fact, Peter Weir, the acclaimed Australian film director, directed the first commercial for the Gallery. It was so successful that on opening day they got such a large crowd the electricity system failed. There for about 20 years, it closed soon after Johnny's did and has been boarded up, as I mentioned, for decades. There are plans to finally redevelop that site. We'll see if it happens.
5: Wow. I remember it fondly and remember the food area very well there, Michael. It was a wonderful spot. Wonderful flashback, mate. Thank you. Michael Smith for 7 News.
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13: 17 with a shower or two today with the 7 o'clock news. Good morning, I'm Jess Adamson. Police are investigating a suspicious fire in the northern suburbs. Emergency crews were called to Wamma Road just after 3 this morning to find a home fully engulfed in flames. They managed to bring it under control within 10 minutes, rescuing and treating a dog at the property for smoke inhalation. The blaze is being treated as deliberate. Anyone with information is asked to call Crime Stoppers. There's been mixed reaction to the state budget. The Property Council has welcomed many of the initiatives, including stamp duty relief for downsizers, while warning fiscal discipline will be critical in coming years. State debt is predicted to blow out to $53.65 billion for the first time, but Treasurer Tom Koutsantonis says it's a budget that lives within its means.
15: The budget reflects the mandate received at the March 2026 election, with major investments in education, health and infrastructure, alongside a substantial focus on increasing housing supply to help more South Australians own a home.
13: Bondi Beach terrorist attack hero Ahmed Al-Ahmed has been charged with assault. The 44-year-old is also accused of stalking and intimidation after an incident involving his father in March. He's due in court next month. The Prime Minister maintains Labor's tax changes are fair, claiming they'll lift housing supply and give workers extra money in their pocket. The government's legislation to rein in the capital gains tax discount and negative gearing concessions has passed the lower house. The bill includes a $250 tax offset, and workers can claim an instant $1,000 on their expenses. Anthony Albanese has told Parliament it's important reform.
16: Every Labor member voted for aspiration for all, not just for some. And we did that by making sure that Australians can have a crack at owning their first home. Every Labor member voted for Australians to earn more and to keep more of what they earn.
13: Personal items from the estate of legendary radio broadcaster John Laws have sold at auction for more than $4.6 million. Another 4 online auctions are still scheduled to take place. Well, it's been less than a day since a ceasefire was declared between Israel and Lebanon, and already the deal is falling apart. As Lauren Tomasi reports, Hezbollah has rejected the agreement.
0: There's really little sign that there has been any ceasefire happening at all on the ground in the Middle East. There have been Israeli airstrikes along with Hezbollah firing rockets. It was only a matter of hours ago that this all unfolded here in Washington. This is where the diplomacy was unfolding between Lebanon and Israel. It was a US-backed deal here that both sides agreed upon, but the whole thing was contingent upon Hezbollah first pulling back. We know that's not going to happen, because the leader of the Iran-backed group has outright denied that they will be involved in any sort of part of this agreement. So once again, you've got the two sides here who have a ceasefire on paper, but on the ground, it's just not something that we're seeing. And then you take a look at the broader war at large between the United States and Iran. The ceasefire between those two countries still looking very fragile.
13: Now turning to 5AA Sports.
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13: Here's Tom Wren.
2: Thank you, Jess. A huge win for Adelaide overnight, beating Geelong by a point in a thriller in front of more than 42,000 fans. The Crows were down to one rotation for much of the final quarter when Callum Archie and Jordan Butts were forced off with soft tissue injuries. And they were joined on the bench by first gamer Hugo Hawke-Hahn and Toby Murray, who had a nasty collision. Hawke-Hahn returned and Murray looked to be okay. Knicks, though, not sure how serious the injuries are for Archie and Butts.
17: So Archie's hamstring, Jordan Butts is a calf. Again, we don't know to what extent. We hope they're minor.
2: And a couple of incidents are also set to be reviewed by the MRO. One involved Taylor Walker and another Tom Stewart from the Cats. Well, Maya Holinsky is ranked 115th in the world and has now made it all the way to the French Open final. She's beaten Diana Schneider 7-6, 6-4, pitting her in the final against the sixth seed, Mira Ondrejeva. Ondrejeva says it will be a new experience for the both of them.
18: Never played against her. It's going to be a new match for both of us. And I don't really know how she plays. I don't really know her game style.
2: Yeah, Holinsky is the first qualifier to ever make it to the French Open final. It's a feat achieved only once before at a major. Well, Australia has lost the third ODI against Pakistan, going down overnight by 4 wickets in Lahore. There's a four-way tie for the lead late in the opening round of the Memorial Tournament in Ohio. Tommy Fleetwood, Wyndham Clark, JJ Sporn and Ryan Gerrard are all at 5-under, while Adam Scott is the best of the Aussies. He's 5 shots back. And the New York Knicks have taken a 1-0 lead in their best-of-seven series against the San Antonio Spurs. That's after a 105-95 win in Game 1. And that's the 5AA Sport.
13: 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Now checking 5AA traffic.
11: Morning there. The odd passing shower, nothing too bad this morning, but do have some still water over the road at Crayfus to look out for Waverley Ridge Road near the roundabout. Waterloo Corner, crash there. North-south might have went near the interchange. Busy South Road, Edwardstown in front of Castle Plaza with that bitumen ripped up and starting to build the Port Expressway, Port Adelaide. Canberra, North Street, Henley Beach. 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Adelaide's most accurate traffic on 5AA.
13: Now the 5AA forecast.
1: This long weekend, check out the new beer garden at the Mosaic Hotel, Footy Park Precinct, Westlakes.
13: 17 with a shower or two today, 17 with a possible shower tomorrow, 18 and partly cloudy on Sunday, partly cloudy and 19 for the holiday Monday. Right now it's 8 degrees on 5AA, always Adelaide.
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4: 7 after 7, good morning to you. Welcome to Friday and 5AA Breakfast, the 5th of June. I think we did a pretty comprehensive wrap of the footy in the first hour.
5: Very thorough.
4: Which I think, you know, is our want, and frankly is our charge, given we talk about the biggest news stories in town, and last night was a pretty big one. There was one after the game that came up as well, where there was an incident that Chris Scott wasn't happy with.
19: They had words to you.
20: The fans?
19: Yeah.
20: Of course I do.
19: Did you feel...
20: They're nuffies. But that's okay.
19: Did you feel the need to always security
20: up? I talk to security regularly. Yeah.
19: Do you think it's the right thing for coaches to walk through the crowd?
20: That's a good question. This is one of the best stadiums in the world. I love it. No, it's an oversight that coaches should have to walk through the crowd. I don't want to do it at any ground.
5: In the hundreds of games that have been played here, well, I'm trying to remember the genuinely sickening incident involving a coach.
4: Mm.
5: Like, seriously, one of these guys think they're infallible, like they're, you know, like they're here on a papal tour or here for Chogham. You know, a little bit of banter. I mean, you know, the state of Victoria that fancies itself as the home of Australian rules, wrongly, it's given us Victoria Park, where, you know, you used to get urinated on, and that was just by the female Collingwood supporters. You know, Cardinia Park's a fortress for Geelong. 11 guaranteed wins a year, pretty much. He's just having a sook, isn't he?
4: Yeah.
5: Well, you're going to build a special...
4: I don't think there's much in that,
5: purpose-built Chris Scott tunnel, are we? Maybe we'll ask the Treasurer when he's in at 7:35. We'll just add that to the debt bill.
4: Well, that's right. The Treasurer is coming up.
5: The very fast Chris Scott tunnel, the VFCST.
4: We'll be talking about that, and we'll be wrapping the state budget very, very short. We're going to meet trading giveaway thanks to the great people at Olga's Fine Foods as we're asking you this morning about your own home state budget. What is something that you will never cut from your own home budget? Your home budget, something you will never sacrifice, or the very last thing you'll ever remove. We've had people talk about their sporting memberships. We've had people talk about food items. A few alcohol nominations. Very specific alcohol nominations on the program as well. 8223-0008. You can text us on 0408-08-1395. We will talk with the Treasurer very, very shortly. But then later in the morning, World Cup of South Australia. We've got Best of SA tickets to give away and Feedback Friday. So there's plenty of winning to be done on this Friday morning.
5: BAG at the budget lockup yesterday, our very own Matthew Abraham. The great thing about Matt, so Matt is, for all intents and purposes, retired.
4: Yeah, he's a budget lockup emeritus journalist.
5: He just keeps going. He's like one of those retrenched Japanese guys who just keeps standing up. But not that he was retrenched, he retired as people do of their own free will. But yesterday at the start of the budget, where Peter Malinauskas was saying some introductory words before Coots got up and, you know, typically sort of lauding him with praise for the budget and what have you, the Premier made some what sounded like pretty pointed comments about the importance of keeping your promises.
4: Mm.
5: He said it's not just politically important, but it's important in a policy sense because you want to create a stable environment for business and not give business any surprises. Now, I know that he says that a lot, but it sounded particularly pertinent and indeed almost pointed that just weeks after Jim Chalmers set a world record for breaking promises, that the Premier would knowingly make comments like that. So after he said them in front of this whole room of advisers and all the head honchos from government, it wasn't a press conference, it was the Premier just speaking on stage. So Matt shouts out, "Sounds like you're running for Canberra." To which the Treasurer said, "They can't have him." And then normal service was resumed.
4: So Matt's heckling during
5: the budget lockup. I don't know if the Premier was overly thrilled.
4: That's superb.
5: But no.
4: Matt was big on, you know, no broken promises. And, you know, this is obviously post-federal budget, state Labor playbook. Was ramping not a promise? Have I missed something? Was that just...
5: Well, ramping was a promise.
4: Right.
5: It was a promise.
4: So from here on out, it's really important never to break a promise. Is that the new standard is we don't break promises?
5: That is a very large broken promise.
4: Yeah. I just...
5: Correct.
4: We've all forgotten that one, have we? We just...
5: Well, the ambulance union clearly has after that interview we had with them the other day.
4: Let's chat with some interested groups here in South Australia about the state budget, as we always like to do post-budgets. Federal and state. Speak to some of the groups that are specifically covered by it, either by absence or indeed by deliberate policy choice. Dr. Catherine Earle from SACOS joins us. Dr. Earle, good morning to you. How did you score the budget?
8: Good morning. Well, I think you have to give them credit because they have delivered on many of their election commitments here. But as the NGO social services sector, which is the sector that I represent, we know that there are many people in our community who are struggling to make ends meet at the moment. And we know this because the demand for our services and supports is going up. And this is at a time when we know that just costs of delivering services are also rising. So we were looking pretty closely in the budget for the funding outcomes for our sector. And we saw that there is an increase of 3.3% through indexation coming towards our sector. But we're concerned that, you know, organisations are still going to be really squeezed, because earlier in the week we heard that, you know, wages will be going up by 4.75%. So there's a gap there, and we'll be keeping on working with the government on that one as well, because we want to make sure that really vital services are sustained.
4: And how would, what would you give it out of 10?
8: Oh, look, I think 3.5 or 4 out of... out of 10, we're going probably 7 or 8 out of 10.
4: All right, yeah. Good stuff. Dr. Earl, thank you. Let's go to Bronte Manuel from Toop and Toop. Bronte, of course, famously gave Jim Chalmers both barrels post-budget.
5: That was superb.
4: Bronte, how'd you see the state budget for housing?
9: The state budget? No. So, look, I think overall, guys, on the ground at the moment and where we were actually seeing things, is that basically since the federal budget came out, buyer numbers per property hasn't changed. SA homes have not declined in price. Any headlines which suggest that Melbourne, Sydney, anything that suggests that Melbourne and Sydney, you know, anything that suggests, sorry, guys, that properties have gone down is a Melbourne and Sydney headline. It's not a South Australian one. We've had landlords that have been, you know, the only change we've seen is that landlords that were going to sell are no longer going to sell. So, guys, I might have missed the memo. I'm still stuck on the federal budget here, and I thought it was a wash-up today of basically what's happened on the ground since that's been released. So,
4: No, that's all right. That's all right, Bronte. Yep. No. You keep maintain the rage, my good man. we'll chat with you again next week. Andrew Kay is the CEO of the SA Business Chamber. Andrew, how did you see it for business here in South Australia, the state budget?
10: Yeah, morning, guys. I'm a bit like Bronte too. I haven't moved on, but I will talk about the state budget. Obviously, this has been framed against this backdrop of debt and a desire, as you said, to meet election commitments, which, given what we saw in Canberra a couple of weeks ago, might be seen as a bit of a novel concept these days. And there's nothing in here that's going to alarm business. There's no new charges, there's no new taxes, but there's nothing in there that's going to make their socks roll up and down either, I'm afraid. If businesses were looking for a short-term fix to address the conditions and that profitability squeeze that we talked about on your show on Breaking at 8 on Tuesday, it's simply not there. The business themes to drive economic growth are around productivity and reducing red tape. There's a new $50 million R&D productivity fund over the next 4 years. There's a red tape reduction review, which is something that the Chamber asked for in our pre-election charter, so it's nice to see that's been given a run. But both these things are medium to long-term impact. I really doubt it's going to be a budget, unlike the federal budget that we'll be talking about this time next week. Mm. But the Crows' magnificent win last night against the Cats, Stella, we will be talking about. I'll be dining out on that one until we take the field against the Western Bulldogs next Thursday night.
4: All right, so 10 out of 10 for the Crows. What about Tom Kurtz Adonis?
10: No surprises. It's safe. A little optimistic, perhaps, given the unknowns about the war in the Middle East, but it's safe. It's a 7.
4: Andrew Kay, the CEO of the SA Business Chamber, and Crows diehard.
5: Remember a few years ago when Steve Mulligan was treasurer, the budget came out on the day that the Crows got beaten here at home by Richmond, and we actually almost completely dropped the budget.
4: I don't think the budget got mentioned that day.
5: No.
4: Because people were raging about the footy.
5: We've done more on the Crows game than the budget today. Yeah, not out of our own. Like the guests are doing it. Even the head of the SA Business Chamber wants to actually come and talk about the game and the budget.
4: Well, you've talked about it before. The you get this. This is a very privileged position when you're in the studio. You get a very acute sense of what people actually care about at any given moment.
5: Completely.
4: Today well, it's footy. Just is. Our Albany correspondent Dave Lloyd's called in. Morning, Dave.
12: More budget. Let's talk about the budget. Spending. Probably like most households where there's two people involved, one is very good at spending and one is not quite so keen on that person's activity. What I'll never give up on is frivolous, pointless stuff. And I don't even know what it is because I haven't seen it yet, but I'm sure when I do, I'll just buy it.
4: That's good. The frivolous, pointless budget.
5: Yeah, just silly things.
4: It's good for your mental well-being.
5: Yeah.
4: Just silly stuff. Yeah, Dave, thank you. That's a Meat Tray Friday entry. You're in the running to win the meat tray thanks to Olga's Fine Foods, asking you about the last thing or the thing you'll never cut from your own home budget. Dave in South Brighton, what is it for you?
14: Well, mate, I'm the biggest tight ass around, and I can make a chicken stretch 4 meals if I have to. But my wife will never, ever be a tight ass on good quality toilet paper. If it ain't soft, near their house.
4: Well, like three ply, four ply?
5: Three ply.
14: Oh, mate, it could be cotton wool for all I know. It's super fluffy stuff, but that's what she has. And if I was to buy something on special that was a not quite to her standard, oh, my God.
4: Dave, that is a great nomination for the meat tray. That's the kind of niche expenditure that we want to that we'd like to hear about for things you'll never cut from the budget. The expensive toilet paper.
5: Da.
4: Yeah, hey,
5: la-di
4: living
5: da.
4: Large. Tyson in Clarence Gardens. Good morning.
6: Good morning. Did someone mention Philly Star?
4: Yes.
6: I can't leave the supermarket without buying a couple of Hot Wheels.
4: Oh, really?
6: I collect them.
4: You collect them, right? Yeah.
6: Yeah, I've got over 1,000 now, but it's just one thing I will never, ever, ever stop buying them. It's just that little tiny thing for a couple of bucks that makes me feel really good.
4: What's the pride of the cars collection, Tyson?

0: 1300 1395. You're in the running to win the meat tray. That is brilliant.
1: Do you got anything you display at home, Will, or anything you're a bit fastidious with?
0: No, I've got a signed Reggie Miller jersey that lives in the garage because my wife won't let me put it up anywhere.
1: I've got all my records in alphabetical and genre order.
0: Yeah, that's good.
1: So I've got general rock, pop, funk, except no, actually, well, there's a separate New Orleans section, there's a separate Mexico Latin section, a separate Brazil is a standalone section, jazz is a separate section, then there's compilations, like all those soul jazz records. But yeah, when you get the records out, it's like AC/DC, oh, ABBA, AC/DC, Air Supply, Bangles, Beatles. And if they get out of order, I get really upset. And I've also got them chronologically too, in some subsections. Like REM starts with Murmur, Lice Rich Pageant, Fables of the Reconstruction, Document, Green.
0: I feel like I got an insight into you. This is when you're in the retirement home and they're like, David, it's time for dinner. And you'll be like, and then Queen is in the Q section. And then after that, we have the Virginia Cyclone Mob and their first album.
1: The Ruka Salt.
0: David, it's time for your dinner. Let's
2: Shut up! I'm counting.
0: Let's check traffic.
3: Morning there. Roads are looking too bad today. We've got a smash to keep in mind at Waterloo Corner, north-south motorway near the interchange. Bit of still water over the road at Crafts from all that rain over the past day or so. Waverley Ridge Road near the roundabout. Sluggish South Road at Edwardstown in front of Castle Plaza. We're getting busy at the moment at Main North Road, Enfield, heading into the city. Camera at Victoria Road, Largs Bay. 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Adelaide's most accurate traffic on 5AA.
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7: Timmy G! Oi, oi,
8: oi, Timmy G. I imagine he sprang out of bed to talk to us this morning about the Crows' big win last night. Timmy G, good morning to you.
9: Hey, boys, did you see we lost the cricket to Pakistan?
8: we've got a few texts to that effect, Tim. You remember saying this? Not enough cricket conversation this morning.
9: Oh, wow, what a win. You know, it's been talked about trying to beat a top four team, and you know, I would say improving the way they move the ball and the like. And there was a lot of talk over 2 weeks, of course, waiting to get that opportunity, and they delivered it. They delivered it. Simple as that. I thought a couple of really highlighting moments for me. Young Michael Annie on Jeremy Cameron was just an outstanding job. Now, we know it wasn't a great night for big forwards and the like, and most of them were well held at both ends, but I just thought the matchup will do that lad an enormous amount of confidence, the way he took him out of the game. I thought it was a superb game. You know, sorry, he won't get a lot of stats or a lot of accolades for it, but the game itself and the way he went about it was outstanding.
10: How are you feeling ahead of the West Coast game for Port on Saturday night, Tim? Over there, and they've had a couple of wins now, the Weagles. Do you regard it as a danger game?
9: Well, there's no such thing as a danger game when you're third to bottom. So I'll just clarify that. I think we've got to understand where we are, David.
10: I was just trying to be polite, mate.
9: Yeah, look, I was just saying that my co-commentator, the great Patrick Goldsmith, of course, and saying to him that we now look at every game about, I think, who we're moving forward with, and not so much about, you know, who played well or can we beat the West Coast over there. I think it's more about who can we now move forward with, and that's the watch, I think, from here. Well, you've got to be happy with your win, though, boys. I was looking at it again, just in bits and pieces, and I just thought, and I'll get your opinion, but the way the guys were really hot on trying to move that ball forward, and the debut of young Hall Kahan, I actually think you got something there.
10: It's a remarkable story. It felt like a bad night for AFL recruiters, I reckon, Timmy. If that bloke's been running around in the VFL and he can step up on a Thursday night against a quality opponent and look like he'd played 150 games, I just wonder what they're doing.
9: I think the problem is, well, they all look at an under-18 competition and go, oh, wow, look at that. I reckon some players don't mature till they're 21, 22.
10: Yeah.
9: And that's a great example of it. And I think you get players that get overlooked and play unbelievable careers. I mean, the best example of this is Jai Newcomb at Hawthorn. Mm. What a play. He's co-captain. He came out of, you know, the domestic comp in a midfield role. So it's just something you've got to keep your eyes out and be a bit more brave perhaps at draft time. But yeah, that's a really good story. What about the clash of heads with him and Toby Murray? Oh, yeah. Oh, that was horrible.
10: He affected that holding the ball that effectively sealed it. It was just remarkable story. Yeah, there were so many great stories in the night. We spoke a bit about them earlier. Jordan Dawson's game was electric. You had Dan Curtin coming of age and Taylor Walker seeming not to age. 20 years ago, almost, he was drafted, and somehow he looked like the best key forward on the ground again last night.
9: Yeah, spot on there. It's just, what would you say? Gee, 1 point can make a difference to your life.
10: And there's been three of them. There's been three great points.
9: Exactly.
10: Right. Our mood would be a little bit different.
9: It changes the whole weekend. I mean, you guys don't care about the budget. It's just fantastic.
6: Treasurer's standing out there. We've got treasurers here. Tom Coots and Tony's about to come in. This is the only time he's been happy the Crows have won all year. Yeah. Everyone in South Australia's happy.
10: He wants us to talk footy. In fact, he wants to talk more budget than Port Adelaide at the moment. He was shaking his head when we talk about the West Coast fixture. So, sign of the times. Good on you, Timmy.
6: Cheers, Tim.
9: All right, Uru. Boys.
10: All right, the treasurer Tom Coots and Donis will join us live in the studio next.
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2: 17 with a shower or two today with the 7:30 news. Good morning, I'm Jess Adamson.
3: Had a collision? 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
2: A dog has been treated for smoke inhalation after a suspicious fire in the northern suburbs. Emergency crews were called to Wamma Road at Elizabeth North just after three this morning. Senior Constable Matt Hale says police want to hear from anyone who might have seen the arsonists.
12: We're calling out for witnesses. If you saw any suspicious activity in the street overnight or have dash cam or CCTV footage that can help our investigation, get in touch now through Crime Stoppers.
2: A drink driver's lost his licence after crashing his car at Seaford Rides last night. Police were called to Commercial Road just before 6:30 after reports a car being driven erratically had hit a pedestrian crossing pole before continuing on. The Toyota station wagon was tracked to a home address. A 27-year-old Port Noarlunga South man recorded a blood alcohol reading of 0.192, nearly four times the legal limit. He'll face court later. The RBA governor believes even in a worst-case scenario, Australia is likely to avoid a recession. Emily Saunders explains.
13: The RBA governor has told senators she expects inflation to peak at more than 4.5%, warning future predictions remain uncertain while the Middle East conflict remains ongoing. Appearing in Senate estimates, members of the RBA board discussed the state of Australia's economy, with early indicators rate hikes made so far this year are taking effect.
14: We've already seen some signs that this tightening is starting to work, though it will take around 1 to 2 years for the full effects to fully flow through to the economy.
2: A Melbourne court has heard an ISIS bride allegedly helped her father keep a sex slave who he repeatedly raped in their Syrian home after buying her for $10,000. Zainab Ahmad is also accused of posting messages on social media about the death of Americans and their allies. It comes as the 31-year-old applies for bail after being arrested last month at Melbourne Airport. A Nepalese guide thought to have died on Mount Everest 6 days ago has turned up alive after his funeral rites had begun. The 52-year-old was last seen in the mountain's so-called death zone, where oxygen levels are too low for long-term survival. Researchers have ruled out a popular theory on how the Stonehenge rocks were moved. New modelling has determined transport by glacier ice wouldn't have been possible given the boulder's age. Curtin University's Dr. Anthony Clark says the more the ancient monument is studied, the more questions he has.
15: So it really does look like that humans around 4,000 years ago transported the altar stone 700 kilometres southwards to be at Stonehenge. How they did that? They could have used boats, they could have used rollers, it could have been an epic journey over land or over sea. We may never know that answer.
2: The US president insists progress is being made in efforts to stop fighting between Israel and Hezbollah. The terrorist group has rejected an American brokered deal to extend the tentative ceasefire between Israel and Lebanon, contingent on an end to Hezbollah attacks. But Donald Trump is adamant the group wants fighting to end.
16: And I think Hezbollah, I will tell you, they called us and they said, how about stopping? And I think you're going to see things happen over there. That's been like a little bit of a different world, but it's interconnected with Iran. And it would be really nice if Lebanon could have some peace.
2: Now turning to 5AA Sport.
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2: Tom ran another

0: Thriller at Adelaide Oval last night.
1: It's the third 1-point victory they've had this season at Adelaide Oval. Can you believe it, Jess?
0: We are the cardiac crows.
1: It was an amazing game, yes. I think there's a few that are suffering from a bit of a heartbeat issue this morning. And that's after that amazing 1-point victory last night at Adelaide Oval against Geelong. It's just their second victory over the Cats in their last 11 attempts for Adelaide. Cats coach Chris Scott, though, says they just couldn't quite get it done.
2: I don't think it was won or lost in the last few minutes. We had our chances to win it. We were a little bit disappointed with some of our execution late, but high pressure, difficult to communicate in that situation. In a lot of key areas, we were well on top. The fact that we couldn't quite capitalise right at the end was a little bit of a pattern.
1: A few issues, though, for the Crows injury-wise. Callum Archie, in particular, with a hamstring issue. Jordan Butts with a calf problem. And a couple of players collided late in the game, including Hugo Hawke-Hahn and also Toby Murray. Those two expected, though, to be okay. Let's get to some tennis. Enormous emotion at the French Open with qualifier Maya Holinsky through to the final after a straight sets win against Diana Schneider.
3: The qualifier is into the final.
1: Audio there thanks to Nine. She'll take on Mira Ondrejva in the final. The men's semi-finals will be played a little bit later tonight. And Jess, that is the 5AA Sport.
0: Thanks, Tommy. Let's check the traffic.
4: Morning there. The odd passing shower, nothing too bad though this morning, but do have a crash to look out for at Waterloo Corners on the North South Motorway near the interchange. Bit of still water over the road at Crayfords at the moment. Waverley Ridge Road just near the roundabout. Slow going right now. Fullerton Road at the Glen Osmond Road intersection and getting busy Marion Road at the Anzac Highway area. Only one in camera today, Victoria Road, Larks Bay. Smash your tax time at JB Hi-Fi with ridiculous deals like $400 off the latest Samsung Galaxy S26 phones. While stocks last at JB Hi-Fi. Adelaide's most accurate traffic on 5AA.
0: Now the 5AA forecast.
5: This long weekend, check out the new beer garden at the Mosaic Hotel, Footy Park Precinct, Westlakes.
0: 17 with a shower or two today, 17 with a possible shower tomorrow, 18 and partly cloudy on Sunday, partly cloudy and 19 for the holiday Monday. Right now it's 8 degrees on 5AA, always Adelaide.
6: G'day, it's Eddie May here from NRG Solar. We've grown from 3 staff at the beginning to 30, 40 staff and a number of contractors now. And radio's definitely played a big part of that. We've been working with 5AA for 5 or 6 years now. And in that time, we've seen a lot of businesses come and go in our industry. 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
10: Twenty minutes to 8. 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And if you are watching along on the live stream, you'll see we're joined post-state budget by the Treasurer of South Australia, Tom Koutsantonis. Treasurer, good morning to you.
13: Good morning.
10: Thanks for coming in, Tom Koutsantonis. This is your first budget for the Malinauskas government, taking over from Stephen Mulligan. I mean, this is a compliment in a way. This budget is a bit boring.
13: Good. Good.
10: You know what I mean by boring? Like, yes. There's nothing in it.
13: Because the federal one was pretty interesting.
10: Yeah, that was far too exciting.
13: I don't think treasurers should be, you know, not in the news for the wrong reasons.
10: Hmm. Is that a slap at your federal colleagues?
13: No, I like Jim. He's a good mate of mine. I just think...
10: You've approached budgets quite differently, though.
13: We do. He's running a national economy. I'm helping a state economy. My job is to make sure that the Premier's vision is implemented and that I reflect the Premier's values. The people elected a Labor government, but they elected a Labor leader, and that leader is Peter Malinauskas, and they like his style of politics. They like his brand of the Labor Party, and I want to reflect that.
10: So no new taxes, no increases to existing taxes, all of those things are positives, but the negatives, and today's front page of the Times has got you there, you and Peter Malinauskas, the debt shop boys.
13: I don't mind the debt shop boys. I've always sort of liked them. In fact, last night I was seeing their cover of Always On My Mind, which I thought was pretty good.
10: Yeah, but to the point that the paper is making,
13: yep,
10: it's a $5 billion jump in debt.
13: Yes. Well, I mean, anyone driving along the North-South Corridor or driving past Port Road at the Women's and Children's Hospital knows where that money's being spent. We're at a point where our freight is moving at 25 kilometres per hour in sections of the North-South Corridor, and 77% of our freight moves on road.
10: Hmm. I think our listeners get that, and everyone who uses the road is looking forward to the day when it's done, That's great.
13: But toll-free too, by the way.
10: Totally. But equally, there is also public clamour for also seeing the day where debt starts to come down, and there's nothing in the budget that points to that day.
13: Well, yeah, because we're in the middle of consuming and building that project, and we project 4 years forward. So as we get closer and closer to the end of these projects, and you're already seeing debt to revenue begin to drop. I mean, the one thing about the front page of the paper, that if you read it, they talk about, you know, the debt interest bill per day being about $7 million. The part that I was very keen for the advertiser and South Australians to understand is that we're also receiving $105 million a day in revenue. So in terms of, as a percentage of how much we're spending on debt, as a percentage of our revenue, is relatively low. South Australia is not the same economy it was in the 1980s. It's a very different economy now. It's growing. There's a lot more private sector investment. The place has got a buzz about it. We're building infrastructure because it's going to grow the economy. We get something out of it. We're not borrowing money to pay wages. We're not Victoria. So I want people to have a bit of perspective about the debt. You got to borrow productively to invest. Most households listen to this program. About a third of South Australians live debt-free. About a third have a mortgage, and about a third rent. That's rough numbers, right? If you've got a mortgage, your debt-to-revenue ratio is well over 300-400%, close to 500% if you're a new home buyer. We're running debt-to-revenue ratios that right now are under 100%. And once we finish the North-South Corridor, on today's valuations, we'll be just over 100%. But that's not factoring the valuations on the economy in 4 years' time. So we're going to grow.
14: I want to focus a little bit on, or ask a question about the revenue component of that debt-to-revenue equation, because it just doesn't gel with some of the forecasting we're seeing happening elsewhere. And I speak specifically about the stamp duty tax take over the course of the next 4 years, things like the ESL, things that are pegged to the value of houses and land. Because you've got Macquarie, you've got CommBank, I think, today saying somewhere between 0% growth and 10% reductions in the value of homes.
13: Mm.
14: And yet, over the next 4 years in the budget, you're saying you're going to be taking more money on stamp duty. And,
13: yeah.
14: and those projections seem to suggest two things. Either the value of homes falls or people sell fewer homes because people hold on to them. And both those things are bad for revenue, are they not?
13: They are. They are. So this is the way Treasury explained it to me. And I think this is a good way to explain
10: it. And you thank your mate Jim Chalmers for that too.
13: Well, yeah. So there's two things. You heard Bronte from Two for Two maintaining the rage on the federal budget, talking about how this is a Sydney-Melbourne issue about the slowing and reduction in value. Yeah, there are fewer transactions in South Australia, but the values are higher. So what you're seeing is there's still a very small vacancy rate for the rental market. There is still not enough homes in the state. We have still got a shortage. So in Perth, Adelaide and Brisbane, you are seeing values grow, but transactions slow. So we'll have fewer transactions, but the value of those transactions is larger, which is what's maintaining our revenues.
14: It still seem to pose something of a risk, though.
13: It is a risk, which is why Treasury have put very conservative forecasts in. If you look at in the budget papers, in the budget statement at the back of it, and you would have seen it in the display yesterday, Pembo, is that we've put very conservative, optimistically, very conservative forecasts for employment growth and GSP growth, because we want to have those conservative forecasts on revenue, but we are very, very accurate with our expenditure. So we overexpress our expenditure in the budget and we underestimate our revenues, and we do that deliberately.
10: Is potentially one of the biggest enemies of this budget and your future economic settings another one of your federal mates, Mark Butler? Because when you hear the federal budget, they're trumpeting, oh, we've saved all this money on the NDIS. Well, yeah. Is the country necessarily going to save that money, or are you going to end up going, hang on, now what, we're going to find $1 billion or something for autism programs?
13: Well, I suppose it depends on how this occurs. If he's right, and most of the fraud in the NDIS is the savings, and it's just fraudsters who are being kicked off, then fine. But if it's real people who've got legitimate needs, who are now no longer eligible for the NDIS, but have legitimate concerns about their health and need assistance, they're going to come to us. And when they come to us, I don't have a program in place ready to fund all this activity. There's not.
10: It could be billions of dollars.
13: It could be billions. It could be hundreds of millions, I think, but it could be billions. And my very strong message to the Commonwealth Government is, you know, we're not the safety net. We don't have the revenue levers that they do. If they've decided to make savings on the NDIS, great. You know, clear up the corruption. We're all supportive of that. But that doesn't mean, you know, dropping your litter on someone else's front lawn. You know, we are not capable of picking up the slack. Now, we've got programs in place. The Commonwealth Government have been very generous with us with Thriving Kids to try and invest in it. But I can't pick up all the slack. And I think that's something we've got to look at over the next coming weeks and months. And every Treasurer around the country, Labor and Liberal, is very concerned about this.
14: I was particularly fascinated in a section of the budget where you went at great lengths to explain the concept of relativity in terms of not Einstein, but in terms of how the GST is carved up. And it felt to me a bit like when the US moves a carrier group to a region, you know it's going to kick off. You spent two pages talking about the difference between the old GST carve-up model and the current one. The current one, which would see us some $475 million worse off than under the old model for the upcoming year, and would see the West Australian government, who just reported a $3.5 billion surplus, $6.7 billion better off. Are you guys gearing up to go to war on this?
13: Absolutely. The Seventh Fleet's moving into the Pacific. Yeah, absolutely. I saw federal Labor MPs talking about saving Western Australia's GST. Well, I want to see South Australian federal Labor MPs talking about South Australia's GST. Look, the Commonwealth Government have been very good to South Australia. In Whyalla, they were right alongside us, right? They're with us with Port Pirie. They help us with health. They help us with the North-South Corridor. They're doing their bit, and I thank them for it. But GST is existential. If this sort of make good provision that's in place is not extended, the states are in serious trouble, because we will have a two-speed economy where Western Australia will be this nirvana where they've got rivers and rivers of cash flowing into their state from GST, and the rest of the country can't fund its hospitals. So we need to do something about it.
10: Hasn't it? I mean, they can knock up a stadium overnight. Like, they've got no debt.
13: Well, they've got $40 billion worth of debt.
10: I thought they had none.
13: No, they got debt.
10: I should have been paying attention when those slides were being put up on the screen.
13: He was focused on the burgers.
14: Yes. Matt Abraham was too busy heckling. He couldn't concentrate.
10: I couldn't hear because of Matt Abraham.
13: You got to really enjoy Matthew Abraham. It's sort of like the old lion sitting there. You know, I've seen this before. I've seen people like you come and go.
10: I didn't think the Premier looked overly impressed when Matt actually started heckling him in what wasn't a press conference, though. But no, it certainly livened things up.
13: Yeah, I think
10: what was otherwise a fairly dull afternoon.
13: We are going to focus on GST, and you'll be seeing more of a campaign for us. And I'm letting taxpayers know we'll be using taxpayers' dollars for it as well.
14: Mm.
13: The idea that we can just sit quietly while this change in relativity, which was done by the Morrison government to try and win votes in Western Australia, now that can't be removed because people can't lose votes in Western Australia, is not sustainable.
14: Mm.
13: The rest of the country can't allow it. You know, HFE has built this nation to what it is. We can't just abandon it.
10: Horizontal fiscal equalisation.
14: There you go. You were paying attention.
10: Yeah, that's right. Okay. Tom Coutts and Tonis, thanks very much for coming in today.
13: Thank you, guys.
4: Morning there, Waterloo Corner. Got a few delays of the crash this morning. The north-south motorway near the interchange. Outside of that, roads aren't looking too bad this morning. Got a Stillwater over the road at Crafers, just at Waverley Ridge Road near the roundabout from all that rain over the past couple of days. Starting to slow up at the moment at Edwardstown, South Road near Ackland Street, and works are slow at Parra Hills West at the moment. Speeds down to 40 Bridge Road near Somerset Road for works. Early morning camera, North Street, Henley Beach. 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
14: 7 to 8, we've been talking about the budget with the Treasurer of South Australia, but we're asking you about your budget for the meat tray this morning, thanks to Olga's Fine Foods. Tell you what, pop Olga's Fine Foods meat in the fridge, and that'll sort the budget out for a couple of weeks. We're asking you about what will never be removed from your budget. What's something you will not cut? What is something, the last thing you'd cut if you had to cut something from your very own home budget? Ange in Two Wells, good morning.
19: G'day, boys. I would sell my cat if I had the budget and get rid of KO Sports. Every male would be thinking the same thing, wouldn't they? Can you imagine a household of men that love sport without KO Sports?
14: It would be a miserable existence, Ange. You're right. It would be a miserable existence.
10: The KO people like that one.
14: Thank you. Let's go to Mario in Hectorville. Morning, Mario.
20: Morning. How are we?
14: Good, mate.
20: That's good. I cannot do without my pedicures.
10: Pedicures?
20: My pedicures.
10: Never had a pedicure, mate. I'd find
20: never, oh, you don't know what you're missing, Dave.
10: Doesn't it tickle having someone fondling your toes?
14: When did you start getting pedicures, Mario?
20: Well, to be honest, I broke a couple of ribs a few years ago, and I just couldn't do my own nails, and I thought, you know what? I'm just going to walk into this nail place and have my toes done, and I can't not have them now.
14: Unbelievable.
10: Did you ever get them coloured too, mate? Bung a bit of polish
20: actually,
10: on them?
20: Well, when Norwood won the flag in 22, yes, I got my big toes. One red and one navy blue.
14: How do your mates go with you getting pedicures, Mario? Do you cop any ripping?
20: Absolutely.
10: Hey, look, you know, you're comfortable with who you are, mate, and we salute you for that.
14: Mario.
20: Yeah, no, I love it. Thank you.
10: That's a great call.
14: The pampered Mario is well and truly in the running to win the meat tray this morning.
10: Well, I'm not sure what our next guest makes of that while he's been on hold, but Arunu Sharma, I'm looking forward to this chat. If you're looking for something completely different to do this weekend, folks, how's this? Adelaide is hosting the largest national celebration of Indian cinema ever held outside India. That's right. The National Indian Film Festival of Australia kicks off at the Mercury Cinema tonight. And Anu Sharma is both a director in his own right and also the director of the festival. Anu, good morning. And thanks so much for coming on the show to talk about this.
21: No, thank you for supporting us.
10: Well, look, tell us about Indian cinema beyond Bollywood, because I reckon a lot of our listeners, if you said, say, anything, a word association type thing, say anything about Indian film, they'd immediately say Bollywood.
21: That's right, and that's one of the reasons why we started this festival, because there's so many films which are not Bollywood films which never end up being in Australia. Now, I don't know if you read a couple of months ago, there was some data out in Australia that Bollywood and the commercial cinema of Indian films, their box office in Australia is more than Australian films.
10: Wow.
21: There is a film called Thurandar, which is screening, which is a 4-hour, 10-minute thriller from North India, from Bollywood genre. That's cost $8.5 million in Australian box office. So obviously there is appetite for films, and you know the films are being made in so many languages. So we started the National Indian Film Festival. I originally come from Adelaide, so I brought it last year as well.
10: Right.
21: And we had a huge response. And this year, we are back. Last year, the festival was 8 cities, including Adelaide. But this year, we have 14 cities, including historic outreach in Alice Springs and Broken Hill. We have an official selection of 32 films in 15 different languages. And the beauty is that each one of them is an Australian premiere or a higher status. So they've never been seen in theaters in Australia before. They're all English subtitles. And we are just loving the way, the response we are getting, particularly from people not of Indian origin in Australia.
10: Yeah, yeah.
21: We played at Dexter Cinema in Darwin, and a lovely Australian bloke came up to us and he said, Anu, chances are one out of my 3 or 4 neighbors will be from South Asia or India. And the best way to learn about their culture is through their cinema. And that was such a heartwarming response, because we could do with a bit of reducing the ignorance and more love for others.
10: Yeah, 100%. So with India, India is now the most populous nation on earth. It's got a larger population than China. The Indian film industry must be like, it would go close to even eclipsing the US, wouldn't it now?
21: That's right. It's pretty huge, but it's also the why it is huge, which is important. I directed a feature, Australian feature documentary called Bollywood Down Under, which is on Netflix, if you or your audience want to have a look. And it looks at how since 1890s, films have become such a huge thing in India, including the fact that there are temples for some of the lead actors in South India, actual physical temples. So it's the power of the following. And most of them end up, recently the chief minister of a popular state in South India, again, a film actor. So it's the reach and its medium as a cultural institution. In this festival, for example, NIFA, we are showcasing a film called Manthan, which is, means the churning of the ocean. It's a film which has been restored to 4K. We have got the Australian premiere of the film. And the film was made in 1970s, the first crowdfunded film, people say, where each farmer put in 2 rupees and 500,000 of them put in 2 rupees each to fund this film about the milk revolution in India.
14: Yeah,
21: that is how deeply film is a part of their culture. They will not only watch it, but they will crowdfund it to tell this story.
10: It's incredible, the weight of numbers. And I was reading about that movie. It sounds amazing, sort of regarded as one of the first protest films. Well, look, it's been great chatting to you ahead of the festival, Anu. And as I said, you know, when you ever get into a new culture, like, I've got a bit of a Mexico thing. I've seen so many Mexican movies now, and if you just sort of get through the whole subtitle thing, you just, it teaches you so much more about other countries and their way of life. And with such a great and, you know, excellent contribution that Indian Aussies are making, it's an honour for Adelaide to have this festival here. Thanks for coming on, mate.
14: It's right on 8 o'clock. 5AA News is coming up, breaking at 8 in just a moment. We've got Feedback Friday ahead. We'll wrap the top five of the week, award a meat tray, and have Feedback Friday all in the next hour.
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0: 17 with a shower or two today with the 8 o'clock news. Good morning, I'm Jess Adamson.
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0: A Port Noarlunga South man has lost his licence after blowing almost 4 times the legal limit. He was nabbed at home after police tracked his Toyota station wagon from Commercial Road at Seaford Rise. Senior Constable Matt Hale says he had a bumpy ride.
3: Members of the public had called in about a car that was driving erratically, had actually hit a pedestrian crossing sign, but then kept on driving.
0: He'll face court at a later date. Police are hunting an arsonist after a house went up in flames at Elizabeth North overnight. Emergency crews were called to Wamma Road just after 3 a.m. to find the property ablaze. They managed to bring it under control within 10 minutes, but the damage is substantial. A dog was rescued and treated for smoke inhalation. Anyone who saw suspicious activity in the area is asked to call Crime Stoppers. The Fair Work Commission has closed a loophole which allowed NDIS providers to shortchange staff. The ASU estimates 30,000 workers were being paid up to $7 an hour less than their employers were being funded for. Union Secretary Angus McFarlane says it's a significant boost for the sector.
22: Our estimate is that 10% of the workforce have been experiencing these underpayments. Making sure these workers are now paid properly and fairly will help retain and attract people.
0: An open letter has been sent to the Prime Minister urging the government to consider stronger gambling reforms. Former Prime Minister John Howard is among the signatories, along with several coalition MPs. The group argues Labor's current proposed legislation doesn't go far enough. Australia's largest ever raid on illegal insects has biosecurity officials sounding the alarm for pet owners. Toby Goff explains.
23: More than 100,000 exotic cockroaches have been seized from a commercial breeder in central western New South Wales. The haul from Bathurst, including Madagascar and Dubia roaches, pushing an estimated street value of $200,000. The Department of Climate Change, Energy, the Environment and Water says the foreign species are completely illegal in Australia and are major biosecurity threats. Reptile keepers who use the foreign pests as lizard feed are being urged to switch to legal alternatives like crickets or wood roaches immediately or face severe penalties.
0: The UN is investigating a mortar strike in Lebanon that's killed a Serbian peacekeeper and injured 2 soldiers from Spain and El Salvador. Initial reports suggest the fire came from north of Litani River amid escalating clashes between Israel and Hezbollah. Both sides have rejected the latest ceasefire proposals, complicating efforts to end the Middle East conflict. Governor-General Sam Mostyn is preparing to go down the Big Freeze slide at the MCG on Monday. Big Freeze 12 comes just 2 weeks after the passing of Fight MND co-founder Neil Danaher. The Governor-General says she's not revealing what her costume will be, but has spoken to a former AFL coach about the slide.
24: John Longmire called me and said, as a previous slider, it's okay for me to wear a wetsuit under my costume. So I will have a wetsuit on because if John Longmire can wear one, so can I.
0: Turning to 5AA Sport.
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0: Here's Tom Wren.
6: Thank you, Jess. Adelaide has survived an epic match against bogey side Geelong, coming out on top by a single point in a thriller at Adelaide Oval. It's the third one-point victory the Crows have had at home this season, this one coming against a side they've lost six in a row against. Coach Matthew Nix admits he wasn't sure it would go their way.
7: I aged 5 years in the box. Your heart's in your mouth when it comes towards the end there. And it is incredible. I talk about how much I rate us. It's so hard to come in here sometimes, knowing how good you are and how close you are as a club, and yet you haven't got the result. It is nice to get one of these every now and then against a really high-quality opposition, just to give you some belief.
6: Amazing game, but the win did come at a cost. Kalamachi re-injured his hamstring and Jordan Butts hurt his calf, while Hugo Hawke-Hahn and Toby Murray had a nasty collision. That was in the final term, although both were then cleared. Meantime, Port Adelaide has made three changes for its match tomorrow night against West Coast. Lachie Jones is in, along with Tom Cochran and Jackson Mead, while Kane Farrell is injured and Tom Anastasopoulos and Jack Watkins have been dropped. Let's go to tennis, and the French Open women's final will be played between Russia's Mira Andreeva and Polish qualifier Maja Hulinska after both had wins overnight. The men's semis will also be played tonight between Jakub Bencic and Alexander Zverev, while the other semis and an all-Italian affair, Matteo Arnaldi, will take on Flavio Caboli. Let's go to golf, and a strong start for the Aussie women, where Karis Davidson and Minji Lee are one shot back from the lead. That's at the US Open in California after the first round. Meantime, four players, Tommy Fleetwood, JJ Sporn, Wyndham Clark and Ryan Gerrard, share the lead. That's after the opening round of the Memorial Tournament in Ohio. Adam Scott, the best of the Aussies, five shots back. In cricket, Australia's lost its one-day series against Pakistan after going down in Game 3 by 4 wickets in Lahore. In basketball, the New York Knicks have taken a 1-0 series lead in the NBA Finals after a 105-95 point win. That was against the San Antonio Spurs. And Mercedes driver George Russell has declared the Formula One championship is Kimi Antonelli's to lose. And that's the 5AA Sport.
0: 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Now checking 5AA traffic.
4: Morning there. The odd shower passing through, so damp roads in a few spots, taking nice and easy. Bit of still water over the road at the moment at Crafers due to that rain over the last couple of days. Waverley Ridge Road near the roundabout. Got a smash causing delays at Waterloo Corner today. The north-south motorway near the Waterloo Corner interchange. And getting busy South Road, Mile End. Camera this morning, Hart Street Semaphore. Smash attacks done by JB Hi-Fi with ridiculous deals like $400 off the latest Samsung Galaxy S26 phones, while stocks last at JB Hi-Fi. Adelaide's most accurate traffic on 5AA.
0: Now the 5AA forecast.
1: This long weekend, check out the new beer garden at the Mosaic Hotel, Footy Park Precinct, West Lakes.
0: 17 with a shower or two today, 17 with a possible shower tomorrow, 18 and partly cloudy on Sunday, partly cloudy and 19 for the holiday Monday. Right now it's 9 degrees on 5AA, always Adelaide.
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14: 10 minutes after 8, big last hour for the week coming up. Feedback Friday after 8:30. Three contestants, three prizes, no wrong answers. Our World Cup of South Australia enters day 15 just before 8:30. We'll give away a meat tray thanks to Olga's Fine Foods and then wrap things up with the top five moments of the week.
10: Well, today's Breaking at 8 is actually a continuation of yesterday's Breaking 8 because it involves something completely jaw-dropping that I only found out this morning, namely that the Albanese government had been secretly using something called an integrated assessment tool, the IAT, to assess people's applications to receive help. This is older people, frail people, sick people, elderly people who need help around the house. They've been using this thing called the IAT to assess their applications to receive help through the My Aged Care scheme. Now, this AI-style thing, it was rolled out. It wasn't trialled. It was rolled out without consultation and without any mechanism for trained professionals to override its decision. So it might explain why, you know, we'll have listeners who are in this position. They might have serious conditions. They've put in their forms and it's been a computer says no scenario, as happened with the Rees family, with Greg, who's suffering from MND, a prognosis of 12 months to live. And even though he got classified for the highest level of care, it was deemed by the computer to be non-urgent. Well, mercifully, the Libs are all over this. Senator Ann Rustin is the Shadow Minister for Health. I think she was in estimates when all this came to light. Ann, good morning. Thanks for coming on. This really is quite scandalous, I think.
16: Well, it is really quite outrageous that we've got a situation where older Australians' care needs and the priority of those care needs are being decided by a computer and not by a human. And despite often the qualified assessors determining that the older person needs a much, much higher level of care, they have got no capacity to overturn the decision of the computer. So you're quite right, the computer can say no. So what we're seeking to do today to say that can't happen anymore. The decision maker must be a person and not a machine.
14: Is that legislation, Senator, would that just be for these specific cases or across all of government?
16: No, well, it'll be specifically for the use of the independent assessment tool for assessing older Australians. But one of the things we're going to put in this legislation is anybody who's been assessed by this tool, whilst it has been the machine making the decision, we are going to make sure that they have the opportunity to be reassessed. So anybody who's been assessed since the 1st of November will have the opportunity to be reassessed because we know there are so many bad decisions out there.
10: And there's about, 900-odd people, Senator Rustin, who have lodged complaints about the assessment that they received, yeah?
16: Yes, indeed. We've heard of 900 people who, well, we know that 900 people have put in a request for a review, but how many more people out there haven't chosen to put in an assessment because they're so distressed by the decision? And, you know, you hear stories like, John Wilson, who was assessed as needing the highest level of care, told to wait 10 months, and then to add insult to injury, gets a congratulatory letter to him 2 days after he died to tell him he's got his package.
10: Yeah, well, yeah. that hardly cause for celebration, is it? It's a total shambles, and good on you for acting on it. Senator Anne Rustin, the Shadow Minister for Health, joining us this morning for Breaking at 8. Well, we just had the Treasurer, Tom Koutsitonis, in the studio extolling the virtues of his budget. I'm sure someone who sees it quite differently is the leader of the Liberal Party, Ashton Hearne. Ashton Hearne, good morning.
17: Good morning.
10: He seems quite relaxed about the debt. Are you?
17: Oh, not at all. And I think it's pretty surprising to hear how relaxed he is about it, given the figure's about to hit $53.7 billion. And that means that there'll be an interest bill alone, Pembo and Will, of $3.5 billion a year. And now to put that into perspective for your listeners, that means that South Australia could essentially have a brand new women's and children's hospital built every single year off the interest bill alone. And I know that the government is obviously trying to, say, pin this all on the infrastructure pipeline that we've got in the state, which is important. But something that hasn't really been touched on yet is the fact that every single government department blew their budget in this last year. So I think this, again, just underscores the fact that the government's just got no respect for the taxpayer dollar. And if we look at the last 4 years, Labor's blown their budgets by $6 billion. So it just goes to the fact that they can't manage the budget. They've got no respect for the taxpayer dollar. And you don't need to be a genius to figure out that if you can't pay off your credit card if you're blowing your budget. So we would have liked to have seen a little bit more effort put towards paying down that debt into the future.
10: One thing that the Treasurer has been sort of spruiking as a restraining measure on spending is the public sector freeze, freeze on new hirings in non-essential services. Do you think that goes far enough?
17: No, I don't. And look, it's certainly a start, but if we look at it from when Labor first came to office in 2022, they've increased the non-frontline public sector roles by nearly 5,000. So this is really a drop in the ocean, and we still have a situation where we've got the back room of the public service that is growing at nearly twice the rate of the front line. So this is definitely an area which we think that the government can go a lot further with, and we need to make sure that we've got a situation where it's businesses that are doing the heavy lifting in terms of growing the economy, and that's just not the case at the moment. Every bit of growth that we're seeing in the economy is underpinned by government investment and growth in the public sector, and we want to see it reversed.
10: Ashton Hearne, the Leader of the Opposition, thanks for joining us.
14: It's 16 minutes after 8. Best of SA is now just 7 days away. The biggest Best of SA dinner we've ever had here at 5AA, because in amongst celebrating great South Australian businesses, we're celebrating 50 years of 5AA as well. One of the businesses that will be there on the night is Ray White Business Sales.
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14: 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We have the World Cup of South Australia coming up in just a moment. right after we check traffic.
4: Morning there. Waterloo Corner crash still getting sorted. Got a few delays there too. The north-south motorway near the interchange. Bit of still water over the road at Crayfords from all that rain over the past couple of days. Waverley Ridge Road near the roundabout. Getting quite busy. Fullerton Road at the Glen Osmond Road intersection just near the Ark Bar Hotel. And slow going Anzac Highway at the Green Hill Road intersection. Coming this morning, Port Expressway, Gilman. 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Adelaide's most accurate traffic on 5AA.
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7: 22 minutes after 8, Feedback Friday, not too far away. 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
8: Oh, yeah.
7: A lot of, that turned into a sort of confessional, the meat tray this morning, as we asked people about the thing that they will never cut from their budget, inspired by the state budget and federal budgets. We've spent a lot of time talking about your home budgets in focus for the meat tray this morning. Still probably time to squeeze in an entry if you'd like to flick it through.
8: One thing I'd never cut is Olga's chivapcha cheese.
7: Oh.
8: We had some the other night. 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
7: How good does the Olga's meat tray look like on the live stream, by the way?
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7: There you go. 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
7: Day 15 of the World Cup of South Australia. We're back to the people component of the bracket. This will be the final. In fact, it's the whole second round full. No, there's one more thing that needs to progress. This will be the last person to the second round. So one second round matchup for people is Maggie Beer up against Grant Stevens.
8: Oh, wow, what about
7: and
8: that?
7: And whoever wins today will face off against Tony Modra. And the nice thing is, in each part of the bracket, people, food and drink, places and things, like Tony Modra v Scott Hodges, footballers. Today, we've got people from one similar sector.
8: Okay. The envelope. Oh! Barnesy. Jimmy Barnes. That's tough, Will.
7: Do you know what?
8: Tough for you.
7: Should we just allow should we allow audio to make the argument for us today?
8: Oh, let's do it. Let's do it.
7: Because we're both of these people are musicians, so the argument might be made in music.

0: Jimmy Barnes up against Paul Kelly for the World Cup of South Australia this morning. Who makes it through to face off against Tony Modric? Gee, the people are tough. 8223 0000 is the number. World Cup of South Australia. Is it Jimmy Barnes or is it Paul Kelly who'll be making it through to the next round?
1: What's this song, this line from? Kensington Road goes straight for a while before turning.
0: Oh, which Paul Kelly song is it? I can't think.
1: It's the one that locally is regarded as his most controversial. Adelaide.
0: It's called Adelaide. Yeah.
1: Yeah. What is it? And all the great aunts are either insane or dead. The wisteria on the back veranda is still blooming. Such a good song. But it's actually not about his hatred of Adelaide. It's about his hatred of that time of his life when he was in Adelaide. I think it was when he was becoming a heroin addict.
0: Right.
1: And he was just really just going through hell. He wrote that amazing song, White Train, as well. That era of Paul Kelly, just so good. But Barnsley, what about Barnsley, though? Barnsley.
0: Paul Kelly played,
1: you can't separate it.
0: He played the carols a couple of years ago when the whole thing almost got blown away by the rain and it was almost cancelled. And Paul Kelly, I remember, was sitting there on the stage playing a song and it looked like his guitar, the hollowed out part of the guitar was going to fill up with water. Such was the rain smashing into him. Tyson in Clarence Gardens, is it Jimmy Barnes or Paul Kelly making it through to the next round?
2: I didn't even know it was Paul Kelly, but not Jimmy Barnes.
1: So Paul Kelly.
0: Paul Kelly gets the vote. Okay. An anti-Jimmy Barnes' vote. Okay. Wendy's in Elizabeth. So, Wendy, surely it's Jimmy Barnes for you.
3: It has to be. It has to be Jimmy.
0: Yes.
3: You can't go anywhere else.
0: The suburb always made it that way. Thank you, Wendy. Diane, Jimmy Barnes or Paul Kelly?
4: Paul Kelly.
0: Thank you, Paul Diane. Kelly. Paul Kelly's one away. Craig in North Plympton.
5: Jimmy Barnes all the way.
0: So it's 2-2. 2-2.
1: Another tiebreaker
0: hotly
1: required.
0: Contested. I like it when it comes down to one person's vote for the World Cup of South Australia.
1: We've never spoken to Paul Kelly, you and I. I don't think we've ever interviewed him.
0: I feel like we have, but...
1: No, I don't think we have. I'm pretty sure we haven't. We've interviewed Barnsley.
0: Oh, I did.
1: God knows how many
0: you
1: times.
0: You weren't here.
1: Really?
0: I interviewed him.
1: Where was I?
0: Yeah, it's been since Patrick's been
1: tell
0: producing.
1: Me I was in bed again.
0: 8223 0000 Paul Kelly. We've done lots of things while you've been otherwise engaged.
1: What about my loyal colleague Will? He had to address about 2,000 people at the function at the Adelaide Oval yesterday, and apparently I was the warm-up act, which, frankly, is fair enough.
0: No, Soda asked me about my routine with Breakfast Radio. I said, well, funny, you should ask me today. Let me take you through it. 8223 0000 We need one more caller. Jimmy Barnes or Paul Kelly making it through to the next round. Ken in Onkaparinga Hills, who makes it through?
6: Well, I love them both, but I've got to say Paul Kelly.
0: Oh, Paul Kelly, a real surprise. World Cup of South Australia.
1: Wow.
0: It'll be Paul Kelly up against Tony Modra next round in the people side of the bracket.
1: What a combo.
0: Maggie Beer and Grant Stevens. That's going to be a lot of fun.
1: How the mighty have fallen.
0: 29 after 8, Feedback Friday coming up. If you'd like to play, it's as simple as 4 questions, no wrong answers, and 3 magnificent prizes. Get calling right now, 8223 0000.
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11: 17 with a shower or two today with the 8:30 news. Good morning, I'm Jess Adamson.
10: Had a collision? 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
11: There's been mixed reaction to the state budget handed down yesterday. SA Business Chamber CEO Andrew Kaye says businesses looking for a quick fix to the profitability squeeze won't find it.
12: There's a new $50 million R&D productivity fund over the next 4 years. There's a red tape reduction review, which is something that the Chamber asked for in our pre-election charter, so it's nice to see that's been given a run. But both these things are medium to long-term impact.
11: A driver's been arrested after a crash at Campbelltown on Wednesday night. Two cars collided at the intersection of Newton and Montacute Roads just before 10:30pm. One of the drivers, a 62-year-old Glenside man, remains in hospital with life-threatening injuries. The other, a 79-year-old Athelstan man, wasn't injured, but he's been arrested and charged with causing harm by dangerous driving. He'll face court in July. Police are investigating a suspicious fire in the northern suburbs. Emergency crews were called to Wamma Road just after three this morning to find a home fully engulfed in flames. They managed to bring it under control within 10 minutes, rescuing and treating a dog at the property for smoke inhalation. The blaze is being treated as deliberate. Anyone with information is asked to call Crime Stoppers. The man who was hailed a hero for disarming one of the attackers during the Bondi Beach terror attack is denying wrongdoing after being charged with common assault. Ahmed Al-Ahmed is accused of attacking his father during a dispute in Sydney in March. He's due to face court next month on domestic violence-related offences. He says it relates to an ongoing family dispute and is vowing to fight the charges.
13: This is untrue. It's a conflict. You know, it's good for the people to know I'm an honest, innocent, honourable guy. I never hurt anyone and I never been in violence.
11: The Prime Minister maintains Labor's tax changes are fair, claiming they'll lift housing supply and give workers extra money in their pocket. The government's legislation to rein in the capital gains tax discount and negative gearing concessions has passed the lower house. The bill includes a $250 tax offset and workers can claim an instant $1,000 on their expenses. Anthony Albanese has told Parliament it's important reform.
14: Every Labor member voted for aspiration for all, not just for some. And we did that by making sure that Australians can have a crack at owning their first home. Every Labor member voted for Australians to earn more and to keep more of what they earn.
11: Personal items from the estate of legendary radio broadcaster John Laws have sold at auction for more than $4.6 million. Another four online auctions are still scheduled to take place. Scientists have used mining technology to try to solve the mystery of Stonehenge. An international team has determined glacial ice was likely not responsible for shifting the monument's six-ton altar stone, as previously thought. Curtin University's Dr. Anthony Clark says although they still don't know how the boulders were moved, it was a great use of existing technology.
15: But we've just been using the same tools that we use for the mining industry to understand where your next gold or iron ore deposit is, to answer questions about human development, which I think is a really interesting application of these tools.
11: Now turning to 5AA Sport.
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11: Tom Wren, my voice is fading after last night's big win at the Oval.
17: I don't think you're alone, Jess. It was an amazing game. Adelaide claiming an elusive top eight scalp. They beat Geelong by a single point in what was simply a thriller last night. Now, despite the result, Cats coach Chris Scott is trying to look at the positives.
18: We had some really good performances that I think augur well for what might be later in the season for us. Dangerfield was as good as he's been all year, looking more like himself. That's as well as I've seen De Koning play sort of through the middle. We brought a couple of guys in who have been dominating the lower levels and they played well, Bowes and Wiltshire. Yeah, just not quite good enough to get it done.
17: Yeah, that win last night for the Crows was just their second victory over the Cats in their last 11 attempts. Meantime, Port Adelaide's players will head west today. That's ahead of tomorrow night's clash against West Coast in Perth. Let's go to tennis. Polish qualifier Maya Hulinskaya is going to face Russian Mira Ondrejeva in the women's final at the French Open. The unlikely Polish champ, who entered the tournament as a qualifier, defeated Diana Schneider 7-6, 6-4 in the semis. Ukraine's Marta Kostyuk lost in straight sets to Ondrejeva, who says she had no idea what to expect from the 115th ranked Hulinskaya.
19: I've never played against her, and, you know, obviously she's been playing amazing these 2 weeks, like 3 weeks for her, right? Because she passed through quali, so, I mean, she's been playing unbelievable.
17: She certainly has. Let's go to other sport. Aussie pole vaulter Nina Kennedy has won her Diamond League silver in Rome after clearing 4.8 metres. It follows her win in Morocco on Sunday. She now returns to Perth to continue her preparations for the upcoming Commonwealth Games in Glasgow. One game to kick off round 14 in the NRL overnight with the Manly Sea Eagles 28-14 point winners against the South Sydney Rabbitohs. And more international friendlies were played overnight as we warm up for the World Cup, which begins next week. Sweden and Greece drew 2-2. Spain and Iraq had a 1-1 draw, while the Ivory Coast upset France with a 2-1 win. And that's the 5AA Sport.
11: Thanks, Tommy. Let's check the traffic.
20: Morning there. Crash still getting sorted at Waterloo Corner. Taking a little while, this one. The north-south motorway near the interchange with delays. Stillwater over the road at Chrysler from all that weather over the last couple of days. Waverley Ridge Road near the roundabout. Sluggish right now at Edwardstown, South Road near Ackland Street. Getting busy. Fullerton Road inbound near Glen Osmond Road and the Arkabar Hotel. Camera at Tapleys Hill Road, Fulham. 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Adelaide's most accurate traffic on 5AA.
11: Now the 5AA forecast.
16: This long weekend, check out the new beer garden at the Mosaic Hotel, Footy Park Precinct, Westlakes.
11: 17 with a shower or two today, 17 with a possible shower tomorrow, 18 and partly cloudy on Sunday, partly cloudy and 19 for the holiday Monday. Right now it's 10 degrees on 5AA, always Adelaide.
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0: 20 minutes to 9, Feedback Friday in just a moment. Marco, Amber and Paul ready and waiting to go. All three of them have already won prizes. We'll get to the questions very, very shortly. Foodie Friday today. Stick around for that.
1: Oh,
0: after
1: yeah.
0: 3 p.m.
1: Chris Jarma.
0: Chris Jarma with Stacey Lee. Probably
1: food so amazingly good that you're not allowed to serve it at the Adelaide Oval anymore.
0: The danger is you'll bankrupt the entire Adelaide Oval.
1: Yeah.
0: Jarma's Kitchen, head in there for a good feed. It's superb. 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
1: Great pub.
0: Great spot.
1: What about Andrew on the text line? How's this for some quality fake ID work? Andrew says, I first saw Barnsley at the White Horse Inn in the late 70s when I was 10.
0: Oh.
1: 10.
0: The White Horse. It was on the door that night. All right. Marco in Paralowie, good morning.
2: Hello, boys.
0: Marco, federal budget, state budget, how do you go managing your budget?
2: Oh, God, very
0: rate
2: hard.
0: Rate yourself out of 10.
2: Oh, out of 10? Oh, 5.
0: All right, that's five. Fair. That's a pass. Yeah. Please make degrees.
1: Exactly.
0: Would you get in a driverless taxi, Marco? The New South Wales government are in talks with Waymo about a trial there.
2: I would.
1: I went in a driverless vehicle last night. It was good fun.
2: What happened?
1: Oh, mate,
0: he's still here.
1: Yeah, fine. No dramas.
0: He seems all right. What show bag would you get at the Royal Adelaide Show, Marco, if you walked in today and had to get a show bag?
2: Off my hand, liquid all sorts.
0: Oh, yeah.
1: What about gag magic, Marco? You a whoopee cushion guy?
2: Yeah, for sure.
0: Gag magic doesn't still exist, does it?
1: I'm not sure.
2: I think I still got it.
1: Yeah, something along those lines exists.
0: Just that our man went very quiet earlier in the week when we started talking about gag magic at the show bag trials.
1: Oh, he did, didn't he? Yeah.
0: He did. He stopped talking when we started talking about whoopee cushions and fake vomit. I started reading some signs over the airwaves. Marco, what's your favourite piece of citrus fruit?
2: I'd have to be orange.
0: Yeah. The orange. Yeah, we were talking about the citrus growing conditions
1: orange.
0: In the country a little bit earlier this week. Thank you, Marco. Amber in North Haven, good morning.
3: Good morning, guys. Sorry about my voice, but I've got the dreaded COVID.
0: Oh, Amber.
1: Poor thing.
0: How are you getting on? Is it yes?
3: Help the whole world. I have my stuff, gin and vodka, so that helped.
0: You know what? You got to get through how you can, Amber. It's up to you.
3: Well, hey, I'm 70. It's worked before, so it'll work now.
0: There you go.
3: In fact, I thought this was all over, and then you said your boys, Dave, had them.
1: Yeah, they both had it.
0: Yep.
1: Yeah. A lot of kids
3: anyway,
1: at school have had
3: continue
1: it.
3: Continue on. I don't want to waste your time.
0: No, you know what? Amber, when talking with you is not a waste of our time at all.
3: I love you.
0: Does the name, the number 28 mean anything to you?
3: 28? Oh, you've given me a tough question. 28's obviously a football question.
0: No, it's actually about the 20. Australia hit 28 million people earlier this week.
3: 28 million.
0: Yes.
3: You know, I was listening to 3AWS, I do, because I don't sleep, and Tony was counting it down.
0: Is that right?
3: He predicted it would be 5:30, but the boys in Adelaide got it at 6 o'clock.
1: Bang on 6, Matt Pantelis broke the
0: news.
1: That's
0: right. Good stuff.
3: Yeah.
0: Amber. So, if you had to go down, and you can't at the moment because you've got COVID, obviously, but if you had to go down the big freeze slide, who would you dress up as?
3: Oh, definitely Dame Edna.
0: Oh, that's a great one, Amber.
3: Yeah, and I'd have my gladiole eyes and the glasses and the wig and gag. Oh, I love Dame Edna.
1: You could talk about your husband Norman and his trouble with his prostate as well.
3: Oh, yes. And I mean, what about that crazy friend of hers? I forget Madge.
1: She's just standing there silently with her little old handbag.
0: Hey, Amber, we've had a few news stories over the course of the last week about people being trapped. Would you rather be trapped in quicksand at Glenelg or in a cave in Laos?
3: Oh, I'll go for the quicksand because it's a pub pretty close.
0: We should get you on the show, Amber, every week, Amber.
1: You've got a wonderful outlook on life. That was magnificent.
0: I can see Amber down there in the quicksand still holding her martini.
1: Yeah, the glass will be the last thing that disappears.
0: Yeah. It'd be like in James Bond. Oh, Mr. Bond, you're all wet. Yes, but my martini is still dry.
1: Amber's excellent. Let's go to Evanston Gardens. Paul, good morning.
4: Good morning, boys.
1: Do you like rain, Paul?
4: I love rain. Absolutely love it.
1: I guess you've had a good week then, I guess.
4: I have had a good week. I can't walk in my backyard. It's absolutely flooded. But, no, I love the sound of rain on the roof. And, the idea of being able to sit in front of a picture window and watch the rain come in and the storms roll in.
1: Yeah, that's
4: a nice spot.
1: Hey, Paul, when were you the last person standing?
4: Gee, that's probably a bit embarrassing. At a Works Christmas show probably 20 years ago when I was the last one out of the building trying to get under a gate so I could get out and get a cab home.
1: Well done, Paul. That's good. That's inspired by my Wednesday morning at 6:15. There were 6 members of the breakfast show. Guess who was here? Me. I was the only schmuck that turned up. Since you love the rain, Paul, have you got a favourite song about the weather?
4: Can't Stand the Rain probably is the first one that comes to mind.
5: Oh, yeah, that's a good one.
1: Ironically, given your position on rain.
4: Yeah, exactly.
5: Can't Stand the Rain.
1: And just lastly, Paul, the biggest contributor to the debt, as we heard from the Treasurer earlier, is the cost of South Road. Do you reckon we should put a toll on South Road when it's done to pay it back quicker?
4: Mate, I was just reading that in the paper this morning. No, I don't. Like, it's not something that we agree with. Like, South Australia doesn't have toll roads.
1: Yeah. Yep, I think that is the prevailing opinion.
5: And you're right, Paul. It will never happen because neither side of politics would be mad enough to advocate it.
1: Absolutely.
5: They're both on the record saying
1: that. The only way you'd advocate is not to pay back debt is if it was funding something else that was really awesome that a lot of people liked.
5: Yeah, exactly.
1: Which is unfortunately why paying down debt is never cool in politics.
5: Can we just reflect on the quality of the questions this week? That was superb. I thought one of the high points of radio was... Amber's answer to the "Would you rather be trapped in quicksand or a Laotian cave?" question.
1: I'll
5: take the quicksand.
1: The questions are always good. That's Paddy and Em and the domain of our production team. The answers were just exceptional.
5: Oh, hard to split them.
1: So we got the Kent Town hotel vouchers. Two of them.
5: I reckon we'll give the. Given that she's homebound at the moment, it makes sense for Marco and Paul to get the Kent Town vouchers, and I reckon Amber too, with her love of the occasional tipple. If she doesn't have a smeg blender to knock up a margarita for herself, she does now.
1: All right. 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
20: Waterloo Corner still sorting out that smash from earlier this morning. The north-south motorway near the interchange, but it's still water over the water at Crafers from the rain over the past couple of days. Waverley Ridge Road near the roundabout. Slow for works at Ascot Park, Marion Road near Contana Avenue, and getting busy at Keswick for works too. Richmond Road near Marlow Road this morning. Early morning camera, Porter Expressway, Gilman. 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Adelaide's most accurate traffic on 5AA.
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0: 8 minutes to nine. It's time to water meat tray thanks to Olga's Fine Foods. It looks spectacular. We've been looking at it on the live stream all morning. There can only be one winner.
5: There can be. And I have a mental picture of Mario with his feet up having a pedicure while eating an Olga's Chivapsichi.
0: Mario, of course, who confessed that the last thing to go from his home budget would be his pedicure budget, which he's become addicted to after he broke his ribs and couldn't cut his nails. So he started getting pedicures done and he can't quit the pedicure.
5: Well, you know, once you start, you can't stop.
0: That's exactly right. Fuel watch time. It's better to be a member with RAA Road Service. The cheap spots, the BPX convenience at Port Adelaide, $1.53.9. And diesel-wise, the cheapest is well under $2. Solar Marion's at $1.97.5 for diesel. 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
5: Certainly is. I'll tell you what, there's a lot of love for Amber on the text line. Matt in Salisbury Heights, just give Amber the prizes. Give her all the prizes, he said. Scott and Mobry said the same thing. Boys, would it really be that bad if we gave Amber all the prizes? And a lot of people saying they want to get her on more regularly because she is an absolute riot.
0: She was good fun. All right, should we count down the top five moments of the week?
5: Yeah, let's do it.
14: It's been the top five of the week.
0: Here we go in the fifth spot.
15: They've got the guts to see what you're thinking.
0: David's recitation of the One Nation theme song during the South Australian election campaign. They should just use that next time out.
5: Save them a bit of money.
0: It would. The number four.
5: How did we even get to that?
0: I don't know how we get to
5: that
0: anywhere.
5: That was when we were talking to Phil.
0: It was. Mm. The number four spot.
5: So the 28 parrot is a subspecies of the Australian ringneck. It gets its name from its distinctive whistling contact call, which sounds exactly like a person saying 28. 28, 28. Just walking along, suddenly, that was a good sound effect, wasn't it?
0: Yeah, it was excellent. David's sound effects. He's a full suite of sound effects this week. In fact, you dominated the top five, singing the One Nation theme song, turning into a 28 parrot, and then impersonating the sound of people getting caught up in quicksand in Glenelg. I tell you what, the bloke in Police Academy is lucky you didn't come around first.
5: Goldthroat or something?
0: Number three spot.
17: That's when the panic started to set in and turned to Google originally to see what to do, but nothing proved to work, so emergency services was called.
0: What does Google tell you how to get out of quicksand? What was the technique?
17: Not to panic. Well, that was already happening. And
18: because I honestly said at the end of this, I looked at my dog and said, no one must ever know about this.
0: Our two quicksand victims in South Australia that were at Glenelg going for a walk and got stuck. One of them had time to quickly Google, what do you do if you're stuck in quicksand?
5: We ended up with three in the end. Helen rang
0: in. Yeah, that's right. We did. We had a third.
5: Yeah.
0: All right, the number two spot.
19: Yeah, look, I was just saying that my co-commentator, the great Patrick Goldsmith, of course. And...
0: That's excellent. Paddy's going to be calling the AFL game this weekend with Tim Ginover. Patrick, just in case you're wondering, Tim Ginover. Poor old Timmy, we've all been there. I think Patrick had no idea that was going to be in the top five either,
1: by
0: the way.
1: I've always working with my close friend and colleague, old... Oh, what's his name?
0: They'll know each other after calling a game of footy together this weekend. Emily Brand, 3 votes for that. That's excellent. The number one spot.
1: Can we just reflect, possibly the dumbest question I've ever asked in almost 11 years working with you is, are the children brought in to test them for safety?
0: Yeah. So what they aim, as long as a kid doesn't die...
1: Don't swallow that.
0: Yeah. No, Timmy, can you just see that small plastic thing? Swallow it, because we need to see what will happen.
1: Hang on, no. That, ooh. No, that does appear to be toxic.
0: Yeah. Hey, Tina, can you pull the battery out of that? Yeah, you can. Yeah, can you pop it in your mouth? Yeah, we're going to have to cancel that show, man. We should apologise to the Royal Show. They had that lovely story about the show bag testers.
1: Earlier
0: in the week, and it just went off the rails. Sometimes it does. It's live radio. We can't help it.
1: No, exactly. That wasn't a very good question.
0: So just to reiterate and make clear for the good people of the Royal Agricultural Society, the show bag testing is not to test the show bags for the likelihood that they will kill or maim young children.
1: Reminds me of the line in The Jerk, the great Steve Martin film, about the glasses that he invents called the OptiGrab that send everybody cockeyed. He had the temerity to release a product that they didn't even have the decency to test on prisoners. The late Carl Reiner, father of Rob Reiner.
0: Rob Reiner, of course. Mm. One of the great directors. All right,
1: the late Rob Reiner, too, now, sadly.
0: We're out of time. Graham Goodings is coming up.
1: Have a great weekend, a long weekend, folks. Enjoy it.
0: We'll see you Tuesday. The premiere is coming up next.

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8: 17 with a shower or two today with the 9 o'clock news. Good morning, I'm Jess Adamson.
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8: A dog has been treated for smoke inhalation after a suspicious fire in the northern suburbs. Emergency crews were called to Wamma Road, at Elizabeth North just after three this morning. They found a house well ablaze. The damage is significant. Senior Constable Matt Hale says police want to hear from anyone who might have seen the arsonists.
10: We're calling out for witnesses. If you saw any suspicious activity in the street overnight or have dash cam or CCTV footage that can help our investigation, get in touch now through Crime Stoppers.
8: A drink driver's lost his licence after crashing his car at Seaford Rise last night. Police were called to Commercial Road just before 6:30 after reports a car being driven erratically had hit a pedestrian crossing pole before continuing on. The Toyota station wagon was tracked to a home address. A 27-year-old Port Noarlunga South man recorded a blood alcohol reading of 0.192, nearly four times the legal limit. He'll face court later. The Coalition is preparing to introduce legislation to reinstate human decision-making in the aged care assessment process. Gabrielle Hodson explains.
11: Last November, humans were removed from the decision-making process to work out aged care packages. Doctors branded the so-called integrated assessment tool unsafe, with MPs and others saying it had failed hundreds of older Aussies. But today, the Federal Opposition is set to announce plans for an amendment to the Aged Care Act. Senator Anne Rustin has told News Corp her private member's bill would put humans back in control and make the process more transparent. She singled out cases where the algorithms given people minimal funding before a human reassessment put them on the highest category.
8: The RBA governor believes even in a worst-case scenario, Australia is likely to avoid a recession. Emily Saunders has more.
12: The RBA governor has told senators she expects inflation to peak at more than 4.5%, warning future predictions remain uncertain while the Middle East conflict remains ongoing. Appearing in Senate estimates, members of the RBA board discussed the state of Australia's economy, with early indicators rate hikes made so far this year are taking effect.
13: We've already seen some signs that this tightening is starting to work, though it will take around 1 to 2 years for the full effects to fully flow through to the economy.
8: A Nepalese guide thought to have died on Mount Everest 6 days ago has turned up alive after his funeral rites had begun. The 52-year-old was last seen in the mountain's so-called death zone, where oxygen levels are too low for long-term survival. Researchers have ruled out a popular theory on how the Stonehenge rocks were moved. New modelling has determined transport by glacier ice wouldn't have been possible given the boulder's age. Curtin University's Dr. Anthony Clark says the more the ancient monument is studied, the more questions he has.
14: So it really does look like that humans around 4,000 years ago transported the altar stone 700 kilometres southwards to be at Stonehenge. How they did that? They could have used boats, they could have used rollers, it could have been an epic journey over land or over sea. We may never know that answer.
8: Now turning to 5AA Sport.
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8: Tom Wren, some very happy people at West Lakes today.
16: Yeah, no doubt, and deservedly so too, Jess. It was an incredible win. The Crows set to recover today following last night's heart-stopping one-point win against Geelong at home. Much attention will centre around the fitness of Callum Archie after he hurt his hamstring, while Jordan Butts will also be monitored closely after he injured his calf. Coach Chris Scott was on the receiving end of unwanted interaction with a Crows fan at three-quarter time. He says coaches shouldn't have to walk through the crowd.
17: Fans, they're nuffies. But that's okay. This is one of the best stadiums in the world. I love it. It's an oversight that coaches should have to walk through the crowd. I don't want to do it at any ground.
16: Meantime, Port Adelaide's players will fly to Perth later this morning ahead of tomorrow night's match against West Coast in Perth. The Power looking to break a run of four straight losses. And tonight at the MCG, Hawthorn face the Bulldogs with Cody Waitman making his return to AFL footy for the first time in 637 days. And you can hear that match live here on 5AA. Well, Alexander Zverev's hunt for an elusive major and an all-Italian affair headline the men's French Open semi-finals. Craig Gabriel is there.
18: Alexander Zverev won't admit it publicly, but he sees this as his best chance to win a major. He's been in three finals and is trying desperately hard not to look ahead, but he's also professional enough to know that whoever is across the net, in this case Jakub Mencik, has to be playing incredibly well. They played recently in Madrid. Zverev won in three, but it's tough to compare because Madrid is at altitude. At 20, Mencik is the youngest Czech to reach a major semi. The other semi is Flavio Cobolli against Matteo Arnaldi.
16: Should be a couple of rippers and a couple of games in the NRL tonight. The Melbourne Storm hosting the Newcastle Knights in the early one, while the later game will see the Canberra Raiders take on the Sydney Roosters. Jess, that is the 5AA Sport.
8: 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Now checking 5AA traffic.
19: Still got a few delays at that crash at Waterloo Corner, the north-south motorway near the interchange. We're busy Fullerton Road at the Glen Osmond Road intersection near the Arkabar. A slow going right now, Anzac Highway heading into the city via Ashford. Getting busy for works at Keswick, Richmond Road near Marlow Road with the camera Tapleys Hill Road Fulham. 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Adelaide's most accurate traffic on 5AA.
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15: This long weekend, check out the new beer garden at the Mosaic Hotel, Footy Park Precinct, West Lakes.
8: 17 with a shower or two today, 17 with a possible shower tomorrow, 18 and partly cloudy on Sunday, partly cloudy and 19 for the holiday Monday. Right now it's 10 degrees on 5AA, always Adelaide.
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4: And a very good morning to you on this Friday, last day of the week, the 5th day of June. Well, South Australia's state budget was delivered by Treasurer Tom Koutsantonis yesterday. Joining me now is the Premier of South Australia, Peter Malinauskas. Premier, good morning.
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4: Now, what were the overarching parameters in framing the budget?
20: First and foremost, we want to provide stability and confidence for the South Australian economy. We've got the second fastest growing economy in the country at the moment, Graham, which is underpinning our best chance of improving people's living standards. Obviously, housing, in terms of the areas of expenditure that are the big focus, though, obviously, we want to keep accelerating housing supply, having already got us to the fastest growth rate in the country around housing, but also cost of living. The budget contains the biggest cost of living investment in the history of the state when you add it all up. And we've been very deliberate about focusing that on two cohorts of people, families, working families, but also seniors, particularly people who are on fixed or lower income. So we're rolling that support out at the same time, make sure that we're delivering budget surpluses, which is what indicates the sustainability and the strength of the state's financial position in the long term.
0: You mentioned surpluses, but state debt is still forecast to hit almost $54 billion by 2030. Should we be concerned?
20: Well, that's always been the plan across governments, even the former Liberal government. And the reason for that, of course, is the reason why debt's going up are the big projects that we're delivering to that have to happen. The two big ones being the Women's and Kids Hospital. The current Women's and Kids is 100 years old, Graham. We need a new one. That's just the truth of it. So we're doing that, and that enjoys bipartisan support. And then, of course, we have made the Women's and Kids Hospital bigger. That is true, comparison to the Liberal plan, just because we want to actually make sure it sets up for the long term. But then the other one is the last piece of the non-stop South Road, the North-South Corridor with the tunnel program. Now, those two big projects are the reason why debt's going up. So that's always been the plan. What matters is who's got the plan to bring it down. And that's where we've put a lot of effort in about making sure that we deliver budget surpluses, because once those projects are complete, if we are able to continue to deliver those surpluses, then the debt comes down. Although it's worth mentioning that we've actually been able to improve the debt position, even on what was handed down in last year's budget, because of the strength of the economy. So,
0: I mean, you can understand, though, that people feel concerned that, you know, not this generation, the next generation, but generations to come are going to be having to pay off a massive debt.
20: Well, it won't be a problem if we maintain fiscal discipline, you know, and that's why, you know, take the nurses who are protesting or at the moment about their wage increases. We've budgeted to give the nurses a wage increase. In fact, we've offered them wage increases that have been over the rate of inflation, which they've rejected, and that's their prerogative. I don't dismiss that, but we value nurses and we want to pay them more, and we want to pay them more than the rate of inflation. That is to say, give them a real wage increase. But I'm not going to support giving them the sort of wage increases that the Victorian government gave nurses, which would frankly put the budget away from a financially prudent position into a reckless one. And the reason why it's important to be disciplined about this is because that's what ensures that we maintain our credit ratings. Now, overnight, we've had Standard and Poor's assess the budget and say, look, the state's financial position is robust and strong, and they've awarded us the AA+ stable credit rating. So we've got the second best in the country outside of Western Australia. So, and that's because they see what we're doing and the way we're managing the budget. Yes, we're taking on the debt to build the big productive infrastructure projects, but we're doing it in a way that is prudent and responsible. So you don't take my word for it, or even the Treasurer's. Look at what the rating agencies are independently scoring our budget at. Including the way we're increasing the debt profile in a way that's thoughtful and consistent with the long-term interests of the economy.
0: I think most people would appreciate we need the Torrens to Darlington Tunnel, we need a new Women's and Children's Hospital, but what protection have we got that the cost of these projects is not going to blow out dramatically?
20: Yeah, so we've been pretty candid about the fact that, you know, the tunnels is on time and on budget. Now, it's a multi-year project. It doesn't finish until 2031. But right now, we're doing better than we thought we'd be at this point, right? We're ahead of the budget. It's on budget. It's on time. We're very happy with it. The one that is proving to be more challenging is the Women's and Kids. The Women's and Kids program is still going through detailed design, and we're working as hard as we can to not just, you know, accept a blowout figure, but bring it back down, or bring it in line with the budget amount, which is $3.2 billion, which is very expensive in its own right. Now, the tunnels is obviously five times more expensive. That's on track and on budget. Very good. The women's and kids, the works that have been done thus far have been on budget with the car park and so forth. But making sure we get as close to the what we've budgeted for is what we're continuing to work on. But that has proven to be a bit more challenging because hospitals aren't getting simpler. And of course, you know, and this is not a criticism of doctors, but every doctor wants to have, you know, their particular area of responsibility being the best of the best. And when you add it all up, it can become a challenge. But we're working closely with the clinicians because that's important too.
0: The Whyalla Steelworks, it seems to be something of a money pit. You've committed another $319 million to support Whyalla Steel. Is that the end of the line? Do we continue pouring money in?
20: No, this has all been, this is the budget amounts of what we've been planning for. We always said that we wanted to land a sale in the second half of this year. I'm really happy with where that's at. If you had told me, Graham, and I'm sure we probably spoke about it at the beginning of last year, that we'd be in this position, I would have taken it in a heartbeat. You know, if we can land this plane and get the Whyalla Steelworks in the hands of a new owner who's going to recapitalise it in a very big way, I mean, they're going to have to spend billions. The new owner's going to have to spend billions to bring it into the shape that we need it. But if we can achieve that outcome, it'll represent probably one of the more significant government policy interventions in an industrial renaissance way that the country's ever seen. Now, there's a few things that have to be landed before we get there, but we're now down to the final two bidders with BlueScope also sitting on the sidelines, and that's in a good position. So the budget amounts are what we've been planning for, so that's on track. But to answer your question, no, we're not up for doing more. We've got our package. The Commonwealth's got its package. Together, we think that's enough to be able to attract the new owner and make the big investments. And so far, it's looking like it's in good shape, but still a bit of a way to go.
0: Premier, we'll let you go. We know you're on a tight time frame. Thanks for your time this morning.
20: No, I appreciate the interest, Graham. It's obviously a pretty crazy world we live in at the moment. So this is an important economic document and an important time. And like I said, stability for business is important. We want the state's economy to continue to outperform the rest of the country, and we want to work with them in partnership. And hopefully this budget provides no surprises and allows that platform to continue.
0: Well, you've promised no new taxes. Let's hope you can stick by that promise.
20: Well, this is our fifth budget as a government, and we have thus far, and I've got no plan to depart from that and still deliver those budget surpluses, which hasn't, like I said, we've delivered four budget surpluses. We've forecast another four. That hasn't happened in South Australia for a very long time. And there's a lot of people working around the state pretty hard to achieve that. And I thank them for what they're doing.
0: Premier, once again, thanks for your time today. Premier of South Australia, Peter Malinauskas, on a very tight time frame, so we had to let him go. But your thoughts, I'd like to know what you think of the budget. Is there something in it for you? Do you think that it guides the state into the future? It's not necessarily a big spending budget when you take out the key items, the Torrens to Darlington Tunnel and the new Women's and Children's Hospital. I don't think any of us would doubt that we certainly need a new Women's and Children's Hospital. What that will ultimately cost, we are still to find out. Your thoughts, love to hear them on 8223 0000. Also on the show today, China's warned Australia that we could face an additional 55% tariff on beef imports within days after exceeding its new annual quota. What is all that about? We'll find out. We're going to look at the week in state politics with Advertiser Editor-at-Large Paul Starrick. A little bit more on the budget. We'll find out how it's been received by the Council on the Ageing, the RAA and the AMA. Later this morning, we look at the week in media with Nick Hayes. And being a Friday, what year are we going back to this Friday? It's 1981. Was 1981 a special year for you? Were you married on that day? Some major event happened on that day? One of your children born? You went on a big trip. You went and saw a great concert. Tell us about it. What is special about 1981 to you? We'll take a look at that a little bit later on this morning. All the news of the day, what you want to make news, tell us about it. 8223 0000. Back in a moment.
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0: 20 past 9, 5AA on this Friday morning. Okay, we've had the Premier on talking about the budget. What did you think of the budget? How will it impact you? Positively, negatively? Do you think it's setting the blueprint for the future or the next 12 months in South Australia? Let's know what you think. 8223-0000 is the number to ring. Morning, GG. When pollies get pay rises, where does the money come from for the increase? Well, it comes out of your pocket and my pocket. We all know that. Hi, Graham. The state government keeps saying that the Children's Hospital and South Road upgrade are responsible for the $50 billion debt. Given that the hospital will cost $3 billion and the South Road upgrade $13 billion, where has the other $34 billion gone? More smoke and mirrors. Well, Rod, North Australia, let's know what you think. 8223-0000 is the number to ring. Morning, GG. When pollies get pay rises, where does the money come from for the increase? Well, it comes out of your pocket and my pocket. We all know that. Hi, Graham. The

0: the South Road upgrade. So it is just consolidating that debt or adding to that debt. And that's why we're heading for $50 billion. It sounds like a big number, I know. The state got into huge trouble when the state bank went under, and that was under $3 billion. It sounds crazy in today's world. But governments don't seem to look at the federal government heading for $1 trillion in debt. And, well, you know, you can draw your own conclusions. I don't like the thought of my children and grandchildren having to pay back the debt over, you know, ensuing decades, but it appears to be the way of the world. What can you do? Frank says, no new taxes. My rego up by $36 a year. Water up by 60 a quarter. Thank you for that, Frank. Clear board at the moment if you want to ring in and talk about the budget, 8223-0000. Something that caught my eye overnight. I mean, I think we're all talking about the issues of parking and the difficulty in parking. And as, you know, blocks are subdivided and where there was one house, maybe two cars, it can be subdivided for three properties and therefore maybe six cars and not enough off-street parking. Well, a new study argues curbside parking consumes valuable public space while benefiting a relatively small number of drivers. This is a Grattan Institute report which found Australia actually has an oversupply of parking both on streets and in parking lots. It was taken across five of the state capitals. That obviously includes Adelaide. Most postcodes have more on-street spaces than there are registered cars. Researchers say cities should reconsider dedicating so much street space to park cars and instead use it for footpaths, bike lanes, greenery, public transport and community spaces, creating safer, more accessible and vibrant neighbourhoods. So there it is, folks. How would you feel if we removed curbside parking altogether or reduced it dramatically? I think it's a revolutionary claim. The Grattan Institute thinks it'd be a good idea. And they equate it with, you know, some European countries have done away with curbside parking. Well, you know, if you live in some European countries, there's not a whole lot of travel involved. And in some areas, there are no curbside parking anyway because the streets are too narrow. But how would you feel if we did away with a lot of curbside parking here in Adelaide? Let's know. Tom, good morning.
1: G'day, how are we?
0: Good, thanks.
1: That's very good. Graham, can you explain to me payroll tax, why it's there, and where does it go?
0: Payroll tax? Well, I'm not an accountant or a finance person, but I know where it goes. Payroll tax goes straight into the government coffers so they can spend it.
1: But do you know why payroll tax is here?
0: Other than generating revenue, no. I know it puts a huge burden on business, particularly small business.
1: It's incredible. It's a business penalty, and no one on this show, no politician or no one can actually explain it. I'd love for you to get someone on air to explain what payroll tax is, how it's generated, why it should still be here, and how much money the government, how much revenue the government makes from it. Because it just seems unbelievable that businesses are taxed or penalised for employing people.
0: Yeah, and you're right. And the more people you employ, you get to a threshold where the amount of tax you pay goes up. Look, Tom, we'll find out what we can for you about that. But it is like any other impost or tax. You know, why do we pay registration? Why do we pay land tax? Why do we pay stamp duty? Because governments need money for... look, I understand it. I mean, if we want to have roads, if we want to have hospitals, if we want to have an education system, we need revenue, and that revenue has to come from somewhere, and that has to come from taxpayers. Now, should it be that get rid of all these taxes and imposts and just increase, I don't know, income tax? I don't... Maybe there should be a better way or could be a better way, but I'm not an economist. Maybe an economist will get on the line and tell us. Don, good morning.
2: Good morning, Graham. Graham, I can tell you how payroll tax works.
0: Please do.
2: My mum worked for radio station 2GB in Sydney just before the war and during the war in Sydney.
0: Wow, yeah.
2: And she used to do the payroll tax, and the Labor government brought in the payroll tax to help pay for the war. And we were promised that when the war finished, that the payroll tax would be abolished.
0: Is that right?
2: Instead of that, what happened in 2000 when the GST came along, when John Howard came to power, and he said on the second term of the government, the GST would be introduced and 19 taxes would go.
0: Yep.
2: But instead of that, the payroll tax then got handballed.

0: sold to the state governments, which they thought they got a windfall because they not just mucked around with the percentages, but we've still got it today. It was supposed to finish at the end of the Second World War in 1945.
1: That is really interesting, Don. I mean, it's often been pointed out to me that when taxes are introduced, don't think they'll ever be abolished, because they never are. And you've given an instance of that. And I think there are other instances where tax have been introduced, and the GST was supposed to do away with a lot of taxes and hand money to the state governments. There's a suggestion that we should increase GST, which I think overall would be a good idea. And then maybe we could reduce taxes in other areas. But the difficulty in increasing or changing the GST is that it takes a majority. It's not like something the federal government can say, right, we're just going to increase GST. They can't do that because it needs a majority of states to make that possible. And, you know, it'd be like herding cats trying to get all Australian states to agree, I would think. But do you think that'd be a good idea? Would you like to see or accept an increase in GST if it meant other taxes like payroll tax, stamp duty, land tax perhaps were, if not abolished, at least reduced? Like to know your thoughts. 8223 0000. Busy morning ahead. Let us know your highlights of 1981. That's the year in flashback today. We'll take a look back there. The big concerts in Adelaide. What were the big movies? Who were we listening to on radio? Is 1981 a special year for you? Let's know about it. 8223 0000 is the number.
2: Hi, it's Wayne Phillips. 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
12: Good morning, I'm Matthew Pantelis. A dog's been treated for smoke inhalation after a suspicious fire in the northern suburbs on Wamma Road at Elizabeth North at 3 this morning. A drink driver has lost his licence crashing his car at Seaford Rise last night, and the Coalition prepared to introduce legislation to reinstate human decision-making in the aged care assessment process. In sport, the Crows recovering today following last night's heart-stopping one-point win against Geelong at home. Showers and 15 today, currently 9 degrees. 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